0: And that's like a nice little subplot where Gary Kubiak's got to be very proud that both his guys have gone into the family business in his sons.
1: Yeah, and it kind of seems like in this whole division here that everything's kind of intertwined, right? You know, a lot of these guys worked with Kyle Shanahan and his staff. Now they've kind of gone off throughout, you know, they've got, you know, coaches at the Cardinals, coaches with the Seahawks, now coaches here with the Raiders, like all over the place. You know, it kind of comes off the same tree. So it's interesting to see how these guys kind of pit against each other.
2: Well, Clint, coming off that huge success, coming off a Super Bowl, right, being the offensive coordinator for the Seahawks and now right here running his own show, spent some time with us in Santa Clara. And so, yes, definitely has seen it all.
0: What's weird is last week Dennis brought up a guy in Craig Ironhead Hayward.
1: Yeah.
0: Well, his son, Connor Hayward, is going to play for the Raiders. His brother is Cameron Hayward, the All-Pro. So the family business for the Haywards as well will be on display. We're going to have John Hussey handle the opening coin toss as the captains meet at midfield, and we will find out who's getting the ball first right now.
3: Gentlemen, welcome. We have a coin, heads and tails. Heads and tails. San Francisco, you're the visiting team. What is your call?
4: Tails.
3: Tails? Tails is the call. Tails is the call. It is tails. Okay. San Francisco has won the toss and elected to kick this way, which means you're deferring to the second half, correct? Las Vegas will receive in this direction. Good luck, gentlemen.
0: So the Raiders will get the ball first. Now, I'm going to say one thing, because Dennis Brown pointed this out last week. The schedule says the Niners are playing two road games in the preseason. Apparently, they haven't told the Chargers and the Raiders, because it was all red last week in L.A. And Dennis, if you would, what is the predominant color that is throughout Allegiant Stadium here in Las Vegas?
1: Well, I mean, I don't know if the Raiders have changed their colors, but it looks like a lot of red out here. I mean, just like, you know, last week at SoFi, all you see are, you know, just red jerseys. I've seen Joe, I've seen Jerry, I've seen a Keena Turner jersey out here today.
0: You saw a Keena Turner jersey?
1: I did.
0: That might have been the oldest fan in the building.
2: Those things are rare.
0: It's finally good to see somebody athletic wearing 58.
1: Fitz is on one today, right?
0: Hey, it's the last week. I got to empty the bucket right here. I mean, you never ever told you the story that Keena was going to be a tight end until they figured out he couldn't catch, and they put him in linebacker instead.
2: No, they just said we need a guy that could catch on defense. That's all.
0: KT, all he did is win four Super Bowls and go to Pro Bowls and things like that. So we got a bunch of Super Bowl rings in the booth here. So the 49ers will kick it deep. The Raiders, like I said, they're expected to play their starters here. So we'll keep an eye on how they do this. And the Raiders sending out N'Kobe Dean on the defensive side. You're going to probably see Max Crosby get to play as well. For the Niners, this is, Tim Ryan said, survive in advance. Just 25 49ers were held out due to injury during the week. So Roman Hemby, who is Kalon Black's teammate in Indiana, he is set deep to receive at the 5. And Pinheiro boots it out. And midway through the end zone, it'll be caught for the touchback. So the Niners starting defensive lineup is sponsored by Levi's. Behind the moments that matter, there's always unoriginal. We're going to look for Bryson Easton and James Thompson. You will see Sebastian Valdez in there. Quentin Bell's going to get some playing time. Jack Jones, Ephesians Prysock at the corners with Tatum Bethune at one linebacker. You'll see some Jaden Duggar out there as well. But for the Raiders, their offseason acquisition, Kirk Cousins at the quarterback spot. No Ashton Jeanty, but Mike Washington is the tailback lined up in the eye. And the give right up the middle. And Washington will bang his way forward across the 40 out to the 44-yard line. The rookie out of Arkansas, and with Jeanty going down with an ankle sprain, Washington has played well in the preseason.
2: Well, he lowered his shoulders that time. Straight ahead on this kind of dive play.
1: Yeah, and you got to get off your blocks there. A defensive tackle has to get off there. You can't get tied up with those offensive linemen because they'll run you all the way down the football
0: field. So second and two for the Raiders, opening possession at their own 43-yard line. Cousins out of the gun. Inside give to Washington again over the right side. He's got the first down and brought down at about the 47-yard line. So the Raiders, they are going with their starters here as Jalen Naylor comes in at the wide receiver spot.
2: Well, that time Jack Jones came up in nice support, making the tackle on Washington out in the flat.
0: And Colton Miller, Spencer Burford, old friend. Free agent Tyler Linderbaum with Rashawn Powers Johnson and DJ Glay starting up front for the Raiders. On first down, Raiders at their own 47. Cousins going to change the play at the line here. And dropping back to Passel, short set, jump route, and knocked away nicely. And so we've talked about the 49ers with Jack Jones, and that was the guy I wanted to watch, and two for two on two good plays.
1: Yeah, listen, he ran that right
2: oh
1: off
2: boy,
1: the bat.
2: He looked like the receiver on that play. And Jack Jones should have had an interception last week and shows up again here. Nice position, stepping right in front of the receiver that time. Should have had a six, pick six.
0: So second and 10. They move Michael Mayer, the tight end, in motion to the right. Cousins out of the gun. Dropping back to pass, and then firing back to the other side. He's got it, and caught there by Brock Bowers, who's kind of the all-everything tight end. When they go to tight end, Mayer was a second-round pick. Brock Bowers was a first-round pick. They expended a lot of draft capital in getting two players. He led the team with 64 catches last year, did Bowers. That was despite missing five games. So bring up third and four into Niner territory, right on the Raiders' shield. At midfield at the Niner 47. Kirk Cousins didn't work out in Atlanta. He was excellent Minnesota. Dropping back to pass. Good clean pocket. He's got the first down, firing to the Niner 40-yard line. And so finding Jalen Naylor, and the Raiders move the sticks. And this is what Kubiak would want. His starting ones get a drive and move right down the field. The Niners, okay, you have some reserves on defense. They want to stop the ones here.
1: Yeah, and you had a stunt on the outside, but, you know, unfortunately they were kind of signaling it to each other. They're like looking at each other, waving at each other. That tackle and guard kind of took away that tech stunt.
0: Naylor to the right side. Mayer will go in motion. Two wide receivers left. A pitch toss running left. Getting the edge in the corner of the 35 down to the 32-yard line. There's a flag on the play that comes late, but Mike Washington has had a bunch of good runs. Let's see what the laundry says here, though, and John Hussey will explain.
1: It's like a crackback there on that defensive end.
2: Boy, they had the edge right away on this play.
0: Yeah, Raiders are walking backwards here, but here's the call.
3: Holding. Offense number 18. That 10-yard penalty will be enforced from the spot of the foul. First down.
0: So Jack Besh at the wide receiver spot with the hold, and that will move it back.
2: Well, I tell you, they usually let the wide receiver get away with some of that. That time, the referee's all over it. Beck almost making a crack-like block.
0: So call it first and 18 at the Niner 48. Cousins dropping back, firing downfield, and caught at the 39-yard line. The Niners were there, but not until Trey Tucker hauls it in and eats up a lot of that yardage. They'll bring up second and manageable inside the Niner 34-yard line.
2: Well, Kirk Cousins, after 15 years, knows what a defense looks like. He, that time, just picked the hole, picked the right target, simple little turn-in route.
0: Well, Kirk Cousins,
2: yards.
0: I mean, Kyle liked Kirk Cousins at various points in their career, Washington, and then Kubiak was with Cousins in Minnesota. Very solid player, just didn't work out in Atlanta, and so the Raiders looking for a veteran. On second down on the play fake. Now throw out in the flat, caught at the 35 to the 30, and out of bounds with the first down. And so that time they moved Trey Tucker around. Pretty nice play design. You're thinking run and then a pass in the flat, but it's not your running back, it's your wide receiver.
2: Yeah, and that time Duggar out in the open field. And that's always going to be tough on a backer coming from inside out in the flat one-on-one.
1: Yeah, and he's got to use that sidelines, right? You got to force him to get to that sideline, get him out of bounds.
0: So at the 11-minute mark in the first quarter, just underway, opening possession for the Raiders. First and 10 at the Niners' 26-yard line. Cousins over the left side and a gain of about four. Mike Washington being featured heavily here. We'll get to the Niners' 22-yard line and bring up second down.
2: Yeah, so far on this drive, the Raiders doing a nice job of mixing it up. They're running inside, running off the edges, throwing in the flat.
1: Yeah, the 49ers defense has to make a, you know, make a stand, KT, at this point right now. Make a statement, make a big play, a sack, a forced fumble, something, because the Raiders are kind of in a rhythm right now.
0: So second and six, lone tailback is Washington. Two wide receivers left, two to the right. Cousins will come under center here. Give to Washington over the right side. Little cut back, and he is dropped at the 21-yard line. And so that's exactly what you're looking for, where Jalen Graham kind of shot the gap there and limited the gain.
2: Yeah, weren't able to see a lot of Jalen this training camp and preseason. He got hurt a little early on. He was having a really good training camp up until that point. Back here tonight and doing a nice job sliding in and making a tackle on Washington.
0: Money down for the Raiders here on third and four at the 49ers 21. 9:39 remaining in the first quarter. We're scoreless with the Raiders opening possession. Cousins out of the gun. Three wide receivers left. Inside give to Dylan Lauby. And the Niners stack him up. He's short of the first down. It's going to be fourth and about three.
1: Yeah, good job on the inside there. Standing up your offensive line, reestablishing the line of scrimmage and making that tackle.
2: Yeah, the Raiders may see themselves in four-down territory. No, go for it.
0: Well, this is one where a coach is like, let's pay this off with a field goal attempt and send Matt Gay out there so everybody feels good. Hey, the starters took it and got us points right away. So the ball is going to be set at the 27, making a 37-yard field goal for Matt Gay, who was acquired as a free agent. Fifth pick in 2019 out of Utah. Ball set on the left hash mark. Good snap and set. And it's high enough, long enough, and good. And so the Raiders' opening possession pays off on the field goal from 37 yards out. 8:42 remaining in the first. The Raiders on top of the 49ers, 3-0 on the U.S. Bank 49ers Radio Network.
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0: Target a scoring drive for the Raiders. 37-yard field goal by Matt Gay. 12 plays, 46 yards. Took 6 minutes and 18 seconds. Toyota Let's go places. So that was the opening possession. 3-0 Raiders with 8:42 remaining in the first. And now the Niners get an opportunity. Jacob Cowing is not in uniform, so we'll keep an eye on the kick return here. This is one where special teams always going to matter. Jordan Watkins an opportunity at the 10. Left side at the 15, the 20. And then rocked at the 24-yard line and brought down there. Niners have two quarterbacks in uniform, Mac Jones and Adrian Martinez. Curtis Rourke had three injured ribs and unable to go. So the 49ers starting offensive lineup, sponsored by Levi's. Behind the moment that matters, there's always an original. Mac Jones at the starting quarterback spot with Enrique Cruz, Carver Willis, Drake Nugent, Connor Colby, and Brandon Parker across the front. Kalon Black will get the first opportunity at the tailback spot. Rayne Willis comes in to block for him. Mac Jones on the play fake. Mac Jones going to think about running himself and is spun down at the 27-yard line. He rolled left and there wasn't a receiver, so he got a couple yards there, but you don't want to see any of your quarterbacks being getting hit.
1: Well, especially, you know, your backup too. I mean, Mac played so well last season for this team that you don't want to see him out there taking shots at all.
0: So second and 8, gain of 2. Two wide receivers right, and then Brayden Willis in motion left. On second down, Mac Jones dumping it left, and he and Kalon Black not on the same page there. Kalon was going out in the flat, and Mac Jones thought he was going to turn up field. That'll bring up third down. Mac Jones and Martinez are going to go the whole way at quarterback. Third and 8. Malik Turner out to the left. And they'll move Trent Irwin in motion. Mac Jones dropping back to pass. Looking deep downfield on the right sideline. And tried to find Watkins. And just a little overthrown. He didn't see the ball initially. Mac Jones had led him. So the Niners go 3 and out. And get ready to punt it away. So the Niners offensively would like something a little more organized than that first possession.
1: Yeah, they just look like they were just a little off. Were there a lot of off in that first drive there with the 3 and out.
0: Corliss Waitman punching away to Malik Benson. High booming spiral. Benson inside his own 19 to the right sideline. And
1: nice
0: planted
1: coverage
0: right there.
1: Nice coverage.
0: And that was excellent special teams play. And Cotterell Hodge, if you're going to get downfield, that's a great way to just, well, no return whatsoever. So Raiders get a second opportunity, 7:42 remaining in the first. Raiders on top, 3-0 on the U.S. Bank 49ers Radio Network.
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0: After the punt, the Raiders get the ball at their own 20. Raiders on top, 3-0. 7:42 remaining in the first in Las Vegas. Kirk Cousins remains a quarterback. Inside give to Mike Washington, cutting to the right side, the 25, the 20, out to the 30-yard line. And so out to the 34 there. So the Raider run game, that starting offensive line, is creating some holes here.
2: That was a great cut by Washington that time. He went up inside, didn't like it, bounced outside. And that's where all the yardage was.
0: Yeah, Mike Washington has 6 carries for 33 yards already. So first and 10, Raiders with 7:09 remaining in the first, leading 3-0. Cousins sends Mayer in motion, handoff on the right side. A little move in the hole by Washington again out to the 38.
1: And again, you know, it's they're finding the edge, Fitz. I mean, the tough thing about this wide nine defense is you really got to squeeze that hole. So that outside, that defensive end, that guy on the outside on that edge, you got to be able to squeeze that down so that run lane is not so wide open.
0: Yeah, and you said Alfred Collins is one of the guys you were watching, so he's in there at one of the D tackle spots along with Bryson Eason. So second and 5, Raiders at their own 38. Take the give to the right, throw back to Trey Tucker to the left, and the Niners smelled that out, stopped him short of the first down at about the 41-yard line. I like that, KT. All the influence was right, throw back left, but Niners stayed home.
2: Yeah, very nice job on the backside. Obo made his way back outside and got some help to cut that one down to just a 2-yard gain.
0: So Jack Besh in at wide receiver. Third and 2 for the Raiders at their own 41. Inside 6 minutes remaining in the first. Jalen Naylor out to the right. Trey Tucker and Besh out to the left. Cousins out of the gun on third and short here. Try to draw the Niners off. They weren't biting. Now dropping back. Short set looking for Mayer. He's got the first down. Makes the man miss. And Michael Mayer out to the 48-yard line. So the tight end out of a small Catholic school in Indiana moves the sticks. Out to the 48 of the Raiders. Kirk Cousins has been on target. 6 of 7 for 45 yards in the early going.
1: Yeah, he's really showing his experience. What'd you say, KT? 15 years in this league?
2: That's a lot of experience.
0: Yeah, he'll reset Mayer off to the right. On first down, Raiders at their own 48. Cousins, short set, looking left, running out of time, throwing back right. It'll be caught right at midfield, but that time the 49ers made Mike Washington pay as soon as he caught that.
1: Yeah, that was a medicine ball straight to the ribs.
0: So Jalen Graham arrived in a hurry.
2: Yeah, that time the defense did a nice job on both sides. As Cousins looks to his left, didn't like it, came back to his right on the outside, and Jalen Graham was there for the tackle.
0: So second and 10. I'm going to call that an incomplete pass, or say he didn't come down with it. So Cousins, inside give. Washington again breaks to the right, has yardage all the way into Niner territory. And finally brought down to the 42. Some of these holes on the inside, Mike Washington scooting on through and gaining chunks of yardage.
2: Yeah, he keeps finding success hitting up inside and bouncing outside once he gets to some daylight.
0: Yeah, Tyler Lindenbaum, they spent a lot of money on him at the center spot. And he and Rashawn Powers Johnson opened the hole over the right side there. On first and 10 from the Niner 41. Raiders up 3-0. Fake the give inside. Now Cousins setting up the screen to Mayer on the left side. And brought down right at the 41-yard line. That was a really nice play. Ashton Davis came up from the safety spot and upended the big tight end.
1: Yeah, and that screen was set up too, Fitz. I mean, they had blockers out front. Good job coming up and getting that shoestring tackle. That's how KT used to tackle.
2: Luger
0: was there. Davis was there. It was nice.
2: What he did is he set the edge and then made the tackle.
0: Second and nine at the 40 of the 49ers. 3:37 remaining in the first quarter. Cousins dropping back to pass, firing short, and spun down at about the 35. That'll be short of the first down. And Jack Besh, good possession receiver, grabbing that. But the Niners gave up yardage and forced a 37-yard field goal. Now trying to do the same thing on third and four here with the Raiders at the 49er 35.
1: Yeah, and you got to find a way to kind of get Cousins off his mark. He's

0: Well, he's got his feet. He's setting his feet. He's throwing off his back foot. You got to get him to kind of get out of his spot a little bit. Get off his spot.
1: Two to the right, two to the left. Cousins out of the gun on third and four. Dropping back to pass. Looking right initially, looking right sideline, and batted down. So batted down incomplete. He wanted Jalen Naylor. And Saron Neal was there and saw the eyes of the quarterback. So two straight times where the Raiders think, hey, we're on our way to a touchdown drive, and the Niners are forcing another field goal attempt.
2: That was a great job of Neal that time. I know there's some Raider fans that want, you know, felt that there was some contact early there, but that was just really tight, perfect covers, looking back at the right time to knock that ball down.
1: They'll spot it at the 43, 53-yard field goal attempt for Matt Gay. He's already hit from 37 yards out. Low snap, set down, line drive kick is long enough and good. So the Niners have had the ball for only three plays. There's 2:46 remaining in the first. The Raiders, two field goals, lead 6-0. We'll be back to Vegas right after these messages.
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5: 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You want to hold the club more in the fingers than in the palm, which allows your wrist to better hinge. 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
1: .246 remaining in the first. Our Toyota scoring drive for the Raiders, a 53-yard Matt Gay field goal, 10 plays, 45 yards. It took 4 minutes and 56 seconds. Toyota, let's go places. The Niners have had the ball for three plays. The Raiders have had a 12-yard drive or 12-play drive and a 10-play drive. Niner defense is like, hey, let's get a couple first downs here.
0: Yeah, at least one first down.
1: Line drive, kicked to the near side. Jordan Watkins out of his own end zone at the 5, the 10, the 15, 20. Cuts to midfield and spun down at the 25-yard line. And that's where Mac Jones and the Niners will take over. Their second opportunity, 6-0 Raiders with 2:41 remaining in the first. Final preseason game. Niners will be done on a Thursday night and then get ready to get back to the Bay and then off to Australia to take on the Rams week one. Kalon Black remains at tailback. Two wide receivers left. Raiden Willis comes at the up back. Pitch toss to Black. To the right, the 25, the 30. A nice strong run out to the 33-yard line. And so that time, they had Willis. They had the right side there. And Brandon Parker on the edge. And Connor Colby getting out of the guard spot.
2: Yeah, Braden Willis, another one who has had a pretty good training camp on the lead. Nice blocking up in front. Line doing a nice job getting to that second.

0: second level in a hurry, picking up eight.
1: Yeah, Clay Kubiak is calling the plays, not Kyle tonight. So second and two, almost a free one. Give it to Black over the right side, and he sticks his nose in there and gets all the way to the first down. And that is, if you haven't seen Kalon Black, I have a chance to get a first down. I see a hole. I am running right to it.
2: Yeah, no dancing. I mean, it's downhill running, pads in front of him, churning his legs, getting the first down.
1: So the Niners do get their initial first down, first and 10 of their own 36. Mac Jones on first down, stepping up in the pocket, firing to the middle of the field. It's caught for about eight. And that was Braden Willis settling down. And those are the windows, KT, because there was a lot of silver and black right around him.
2: Yeah,
0: that time Mac got a little bit of pressure late, but had enough time to set his feet and deliver the football.
1: So they converted on a second and two. Now second and three. Malik Turner out to the left. Jordan Watkins to the right. Fake the give to Kalon over the left side. Mac Jones sets his feet. Looking to eat downfield to Watkins. A diving attempt falls incomplete. Left sideline. A pretty good coverage there.
0: Well, what was nice about that one, Fitz, is Mac had a lot of time.
2: Yeah.
0: Right? He had a lot of time on it. The pass protection was really good up front.
1: Eric Stokes, that was pretty sticky coverage. He was there the whole time. So third and three for the 49ers at their own 43. Raiders up 6-0. Minute eight remaining in the first quarter. Mac Jones out of the gun. Kalon Black, personal protector to the left. Two wide receivers right. Mac Jones looking right. Looking into the right flat and then incomplete. And he had a couple receivers turned around there.
2: Yeah, and he had pressure coming at him right up the gut. I think he had to get rid of the ball sooner than he wanted to.
0: Yeah, you're absolutely right, Dennis. Mike wanted just another half a second there to put that ball exactly where he wanted to. The Raider defense did not give it to him, bringing pressure right up the middle.
1: Yeah, Kalon picked up the blitzer, but that was one where looking for Will Pauling, Mac just kind of threw it to an open spot and it fell incomplete. Corliss Waitman to punt it away. Dylan Lobby standing at his own 10. That left-footed, high, end-over-end kick. Lobby coming up for the fair catch. Called for at the 15 and caught there. So the Raiders leading 6-0 with a timeout on the field. 56 seconds remaining in the first on the U.S. Bank 49ers Radio Network.
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2: 61.
1: get a chance to look at the number one pick in the NFL draft, Fernando Mendoza, the national champion out of Indiana. He will take over at quarterback for possession number three for the Raiders. Kirk Cousins leading them to back-to-back field goals. Raiders set up shop at their own 15-yard line. Final 56 seconds of the first quarter. Raiders on top 6-0. Mendoza under center. And fake the give over the right side. Throwing back to the left side. What a catch by Jaylon Naylor. He brought that in with one hand and then spun down at the 21-yard line. That pass was high and behind him. And Naylor went up and grabbed it.
0: Well, the Niners brought pressure off the corner. Jaylon came off and put pressure on Mendoza right away.
2: Good job to fight outside that block from the receiver to put pressure on the quarterback.
1: So the final 28 seconds of the first quarter. Lauby the lone tailback. Mendoza under center. Sends Hayward in motion to the right. And now alert. Going to change things at the line. Stands up and spreads his hands. Fake the give. Play fake over the middle of the field. And nearly deflected. It's intercepted. Deflected and intercepted and brought back to the 25 and down to the 23-yard line. So the 49ers, the hands drill working.
2: Tip drill.
1: And the tip drill works perfectly and picked off. And Tatum Bethune's got himself a pick.
0: And it looked like Daryl Luter is the one who tipped it up, kept it alive.
1: Yeah, Mendoza threw that with four jerseys around it. Darrell Luter kept it alive. Tatum Bethune. Linebackers have great hands.
0: Hey.
1: He hauls it in and returns it all the way to the Raider 22-yard line.
0: And the initial ball was just high. But Luter doing a nice job of getting his hands on it. And Bethune is in the right place
2: at the right time.
1: So Adrian Martinez takes over a quarterback for the 49ers. Mac Jones' night is done. Pitch toss over the right side. To the 20, the 15, the 10, and knocked out of bounds. And Kalon Black spills over the TV cart, but he's okay.
2: Wow, that.
0: So I mean, he even went over the cart aggressive. Yeah. Like, he didn't tiptoe into it. He went over it like he was going to knock it out.
1: Niners in the Toyota red zone to end the first quarter. 6-0 Raiders at the end of one. Back to Vegas right after these messages.
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0: It
1: Beginning the second quarter, first and goal in the Toyota red zone. The Niners at the Raiders 7-yard line. Jordan Watkins to the right, two tight ends. Cotterell Hodge is out to the left. Kalon Black, the lone setback. Adrian Martinez under center. And they jump early. And I think Brandon Parker missed time that snap count.
10: Full start. Offense number 60. 5-yard penalty. First down.
1: And it was on Parker. And so back the 49ers up 5 yards.
0: Dennis, you ever talk to the O-line trying to
2: always
0: get the jump?
2: Always. Always.
1: So Watkins out to the right. Hodge out to the left. Kalon Black, the lone tailback. Martinez tapped his helmet, changing plays at the line. First and goal from the 12. Give it to Kalon Black up the middle. Makes a man miss in the hole and then stutters his way down to the 10. And just puts his helmet down and gets what he could get out of that play. So pushing and shoving at the end of the play. Bring up second and goal from the 10-yard line. Just underway in the second quarter with the Raiders up 6-0.
0: So what I like there, again, Black, you know, that was blocked for nothing.
2: Right.
0: And he gets what, two?
2: Right,
0: two,
2: right.
0: Three?
2: He runs hard.
1: Second and goal for Adrian Martinez out of the gun now. Trips to the left, looking left, firing over the middle. Caught Jordan Watkins at the 5 and spun down there. That'll bring up third and goal from the 5. Watkins has had a really good camp. You know, the battle for that wide receiver. Niners had a lot of good wide receivers in this training camp. So third and goal at the 5. What do you got, Dennis? Are you going to give Kalon Black an opportunity or Martinez a chance to use his legs?
2: I mean, I say run to the right side of that offensive line where you've had a lot of success.
1: Hodge out to the right. Irwin and Watkins out to the left with Braden Willis. Personal protector Kalon Black to Martinez out of the gun on third and goal from the 5. Dropping back to pass, firing into the end zone, and incomplete at the goal line, knocked away from Braden Willis. And so the Raiders make a play there, and it was Isaiah Polamalu causing the deflection. They'll send on Eddie Pinheiro, and the Niners want to get points on this drive.
2: Well, that was a defended play right there. The defensive back was able to get his position, get his hands up, and break that up.
1: We've had a tremendous catch by Willis. Ball set at the 14-yard line. 24-yard field goal for Eddie Pinheiro. Good snap and set, and the kick is banged through. So 49ers answer with a field goal of their own after the pick by Tatum Bethune. So 13:39 remaining in the first half. 6-3 Raiders on the U.S. Bank 49ers Radio Network.
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1: Five play, 17-yard drive, capped off by a 24-yard Eddie Pinheiro field goal, or a Toyota scoring drive summary. Toyota, let's go places. Neither team has gone into the end zone. Eddie Pinheiro getting ready to kick it off. But Devin Tompkins and Roman Hemby deep for the Raiders. 13:39 remaining in the first half of the Raiders on top of the 49ers, 6-3. Pinheiro to Tompkins at the 1. Right up the middle at the 5, the 10, the 15, 20, 25, 30. Cuts to the right and then spun down at the 32-yard line. And that's where the Raiders will get another opportunity for Fernando Mendoza, undefeated last year for Indiana and beating Miami in the national championship game. The college football national championship game will be right here in this stadium on January 25th, 2027. So the CFP championship game is right in this building, and we were talking pregame. What a great stadium overall. So Mendoza, one of one, first round, first pick overall. Comes under center. Dylan Laube, the lone tailback. End around give. Niners string it out, and maybe a gain of one. And that was one where Devin Tompkins was kept waiting for blocking, and the Niners, that was good flow to the football right there. Credit Jacob Robinson getting all the way to the ball carrier.
0: That was a heck of a job on the jet sweep.
2: Yeah, and this is a tough play to defend.
0: It really is, because it can catch a defense off guard. But,
2: right,
0: man, did Robinson spin off the block on that the edge to make the tackle for no gain?
2: Maybe one.
1: We'll give him a yard. Two wide receivers right, one to the left. Fernando Mendoza out of the gun. He's thrown a pick already to Tatum Bethune. Dropping back to pass, short set down the sideline. And back shoulder throw, and that's incomplete. So, looking for Malik Benson. The Niners secondary has shown up tonight.
0: Yeah, that was a looter again.
2: Yes, they have.
0: Been around the ball, playing tough.
1: Now, Ephesians Prysock is out with a shoulder injury, so they're down a corner.
0: So, kind of a back shoulder throw that time. The looter was all over.
2: Good job of getting his hands up and kind of breaking that apart.
1: So third and long, let's call it third and nine, with 12:45 remaining in the half. Raiders at their own 32.
2: Bring a little heat.
1: Mendoza out of the gun. And here comes that heat. Flushed him out of the pocket. He's sacked back at the 19-yard line. And so the Niners, and that time the defense showing up in a big way. Keon White got in on the quarterback. The Niners now have one sack tonight. The sack counter sponsored by Cache Creek, proud partner of the 49ers.
2: Yeah, good job in the middle. It's kind of a double text move. You got both your tackles coming inside, occupying the guard in the center, someone coming back around.
0: Man, he just split that block.
2: Yes, he did. He could be a D-lineman
0: like
2: if
0: those,
2: he was
0: man.
2: Bigger. If he was bigger, he could maybe be a D-lineman.
1: Remember, the Niners only had 20 sacks all of last season. A.J. Cole punting it away. Jordan Watkins waiting in his own 28. He's got an opportunity. Cuts to the near side, the 30. Gets the edge of the 35 and then shoved out of bounds. So the 49er D, they're making it rough on the rookie Mendoza. And the 49er offense gets another opportunity. 11:56 remaining in the first half. 6-3 Raiders on the U.S. Bank 49ers radio network.
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1: But all field goals with the Raiders on top of the 49ers, 6-3, 11:56 remaining in the first half. 49ers, another opportunity, first and 10 at their own 36. Adrian Martinez at quarterback, comes under center. Pitch toss coming to the near side, the 35, the 40, and out to the 41-yard line. And so 49ers with Jordan James getting an opportunity. Saw a lot of Kalon Black early. Jordan James been banged up in camp, but good to see him healthy now. And the fifth-round pick out of Oregon last year, getting a chance.
0: Yeah, missed some well-needed time in training camp, but good to see him back here getting this opportunity to get some time tonight.
1: Malik Turner near side, Jordan Watkins to the right side. Move Hayden Rucci in motion. Give the James again over the left side. Getting to midfield near the first down marker. He's short. Be about third and one from the 49. And this is one where we are watching Carver Willis at left tackle, Connor Colby at left guard, and Connor Colby at right guard, and that Niner O-line just in general, Dennis.
2: Yeah, I'm telling you, they're getting some push. They're getting some push. They're getting these defensive.
0: And that last play was on the left side.
2: Yeah.
0: So Carver Willis.
1: Third and one. James alone tailback, Martinez under center. And they give to James up the middle. Makes a man miss in the hole, but he did not get the first down. So credit the Raiders.
2: They got
1: their penetration
2: up.
1: And that was blocked up, but then blocked up by a lot of guys in silver and black, and that will force a punt at midfield.
0: Yeah, they got some penetration at the hole. Tried to bounce outside.
1: Yeah, Cody Lindenberg came in and just
0: nothing there.
1: He stacked it up. Niners would like to convert there on third and one. Those are the tape evaluation plays where can't get that yard and Corliss Waitman has to punt it away. Standing at his own 30. Dylan Lauby standing at his own 10. And then high hanging punt. Fair catch caught at about the 23 with a fair catch. And so 9:57 remaining in the first half. Raiders get another opportunity leading 6-3. Back to Vegas right after these messages.
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1: Raiders first and 10 of their own 14 on top of the 49ers 6-3. Fernando Mendoza stays in at quarterback for the Raiders. Mendoza under center at the 14-yard line. 9:57 remaining in the first half. Gibbs straight up the middle. A gain of about four. So the Raider offensive line has had some success. And at that time, Dare Agumbawale out of Wisconsin, the free agent. And a good gain of about seven on first down. This is where Dennis is watching those D tackles.
2: Yeah.
1: C.J. West is getting some playing time.
2: And these guys, they're just not getting enough separation from defense.
1: Raiders moved early, and so flags fly, whistles blow. And that's going to be a procedure penalty.
10: False start. Offense. Everybody but the center. Five-yard penalty.
2: I think
10: second
2: he
10: down.
2: Stole that from someone.
1: Let's pause 10 seconds for station identification. This is the U.S. Bank San Francisco 49ers Radio Network.
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1: John Hussey's in regular season form, the referee. Everyone but the center moved on that play. So back up the Raiders on second and eight. Mendoza inside give. Agumbawale tried to get outside but was upended at the 18-yard line.
0: Kind of a quick draw action that time,
2: It was quick. And it hit right away, KT. I mean, it was good by the defensive line to try to get downfield, but that was a quick hitting play there.
0: You, nice Saran, tackle by Saran. Yeah. He was. Yep.
1: He's having a nice first half here.
0: Well, secondary.
1: In general.
0: As a whole, yeah. Yep. Absolutely.
2: And they came to play tonight.
1: Brandon Johnson, wide left. The receiver slot left. Now move the tight end. Ian Thomas in motion left. Mendoza, plenty of time. Throwing over the middle to Lauby. Makes two men miss. And gets all the way out for the first down, out to the 32. Now, that's one you don't tackle in camp. You have a chance to tackle live, and you miss Dylan Lauby. And a little innocuous two-yard play ends up going for the first down, out to the 31.
0: Well, yeah. It can't be happening in the third preseason game. And, you know, this is what the defense did a good job, right? They made Mendoza throw short. He had to throw underneath. Now you got to come up and make the tackle.
2: Yeah.
0: Two guys missed him in the middle.
1: Yeah, Jaden Duggar, Ashton Davis want that play over on first down.
2: Here comes the
1: Mendoza
2: pressure.
1: Mendoza goes down again.
2: Nice
1: he
2: rush.
1: He is sacked. And Okoronkwo coming around running the hoop.
0: They're making some noise tonight here.
1: Two sacks. The sack counter sponsored by Cash Creek, proud partner of the 49ers. I tell you what. And that's some edge rush right there.
0: Yeah, was it just a speed rush, Dennis?
2: That was just a speed rush. He got the corner on the offensive tackle. And what he did that I was really impressed by, he kind of bent his shoulder a little bit and kind of bent that corner.
1: So second and 19 with the loss on the sack. Second sack of the night. Mendoza out of the gun on second and long. Tried to set up a screen. Sweet. Niners smelled it out. He just got to dirt that ball to make it third down. Now a flag flies, but this is going to be
3: receiver in the area.
1: This is going to be lineman downfield almost assuredly. That screen never got set up, and you had Raider O lineman 10 yards downfield.
2: Yeah, and good job by that defensive front to recognize that screen and not get too far up the field.
3: A member of the offense downfield illegally, number 67. That penalty is declined, third down.
1: So third and 19. Dennis, how does a D lineman know it's a screen?
2: Correction, well, I mean, you know, we talked about it. If you have a free pass rush, they're not ever going to give you a free pass rush, and you're not that good of a football player. So if you got a free pass rush, you got to start figuring out
0: something's
2: what's going
0: up,
2: on.
0: Right?
2: Yeah, something's going on.
0: So they just let you run by. Yeah.
1: Raiders have had it for 16 minutes. The Niners only 6 minutes time of possession. The third and 19. They give to Laube up the middle, and the Niners give him about 5 yards to the 25, but it is punting time, and that was a good defensive sequence for the Niner D.
0: Really was. Yeah.
2: They put together, you know, a couple of good
0: defensive. Well, listen, all night long, I mean, you remember now, you know, we don't know what group of defensive guys this has been for the Niners going against that first group of the Raiders, held them on both first two possessions.
1: Yeah, Raheem's going to be happy about the secondary. A.J. Cole, booming spiral, sends Jordan Watkins all the way back to his 9-yard, 11-yard line. That's all the way to the right side. If he can get the corner, he's got yardage. The Raiders spring it out to the 15 and bring him down to the 16-yard line. Watkins, he made the first man miss and went to the – and these are design returns. Like, okay, suck everybody to the left side of the field and run it all the way back to the right. But the Raiders stayed home on the backside.
0: Yeah, there can be no hesitation in the return guy. You got to commit, go. Whether that's outside or cutting back inside, you got to go. Because whatever's there ain't going to be there long.
1: So 6:20 remaining in the first half. Raiders on top, 6-3. 49ers first and 10 of their own 16. Jordan James remains at tailback. Kalon Black had played earlier. Pitch toss running to the near side. They set up a reverse.
2: They got it.
1: Watkins has the side to the 20, the 25, the 30. And he is tackled up around the neck at the 35 of the right sideline, but a little reverse. And that was done well.
2: One block. KT, one block away.
0: It was set up nicely for Watkins to come back around. And really, you want to show all your speed getting to that corner and taking as much of it as you can.
1: You know, Jordan James had a nice, soft little lateral to Watkins coming around. On the double reverse, you got to make sure that you get a little ball security. That was nice. Martinez on first down. Throws it back to the near side. Jordan James at the 40. The 45, the 50. Into Raider territory. Banging and bumping to the 45. So a little reverse screen. Perfectly delivered, and Jordan James is putting some stuff on tape.
0: Yeah, it was nice that, you know, Martinez rolled out to his right to set that up a little bit and threw back to James, who had now some room and some blockers out in front, doing a nice job of cutting back inside, coming down the middle.
2: Yeah, had those big guys out front there. Good vision to cut it back inside and get yards.
1: So the 49ers into Raider territory, 5:10 remaining in the first half. Raiders on top, 6-3 on first down. Give over the left side, the 45, down to the 40, caught the 38-yard line, and this is Sincere McCormick getting his first chance.
0: Yeah, it's really unfortunate, Jordan James. I think he got the broken ribs early in camp, right? So he missed a lot of time, but he really showing tonight what the 49ers saw in him as a young back coming out. Some explosion, aggressive. It seems to be the trademark of the running back group.
1: So Malik, well, you know, you have a running back coach that's going to kind of demand that on this team.
0: Yes, he does.
1: And second and four. Give over the right side to James. Bounces it out. And gets into the jet wash at about the 36. They're going to mark it just short of the first down. Got to get to the 35-yard line. So here we go, Dennis. Third and one. They didn't get it the last time. What do you got now?
2: Do it again. Right up the middle. Right up the gut. You got 1 yard. If your offensive line can't push back a half a yard, let a running back get the other 2 yards.
0: Okay.
2: Then you got to talk about it. Let's see what we get. Little counter. KT, what do you think? A little counter action?
1: I think John Hussey's going for the old virtual measurement just to practice here because it's preseason. It's short. I could have told you that. But no, but they want to use the technology. This measurement brought to you by NFL Ticket Exchange, powered by Ticketmaster. They don't bring the sticks out anymore. They have the virtual measurement, but he was short.
0: And the virtual kind of tells you how short.
1: Yeah.
0: Right?
1: Yep.
0: Like, was that 10 inches?
2: Did it say 10 inches? Yep.
1: So the ball at the 35 plus 10 inches. You got to get to the 35. Dennis Brown says square peg, round hole. Just run it right up the gut.
2: Quick count. Boom.
1: Martinez under center on third down.
2: There it is.
1: Quarterback sneak. He got pushed backwards. He did not get that first down. There was no push. The Raiders, they were listening to Dennis Brown. They said, up the gut, we're ready. Silver Black answered the bell.
2: No, no. Martinez, does he have the weight?
0: It looks like Martinez picked a side.
2: He just kind of went up the back.
0: I guess they said, follow the center. Follow the center.
1: You know who's the best on quarterback sneaks in recent years?
2: Brock Purdy?
1: Tom Brady. Because he always had the quick count. It seemed like he was always.
2: Yeah.
1: He always beat the defense with that quick snap. So on fourth down, they're going to go for it. Martinez under center on fourth and one at the Raider 35. Fake the give to the right. Martinez rolling left. He's going to throw for it. It's caught at the 30 and down to the 28-yard line.
2: That is risky.
1: I tell you what.
2: You like to see it, but it's...
1: Aiden Rucci brought that in. That was a very high-risk pass.
0: That was not an easy throw.
2: That was not.
0: Rucci was covered, wasn't he?
2: Like a blanket.
0: That was...
1: Rucci, great job. He brings it in. It did not fool the Raiders, but Martinez, you couldn't have thrown it any softer, and that was the one place Rucci could bring it in.
0: Very nice touch by Martinez that time to get it up over and in a nice spot for Rucci.
1: So down to the Raider 26-yard line. Give inside.
2: Wow.
1: Right now, Jordan James running the 20, the 15, the 10, and down to the 9-yard line. The Niners into the Toyota red zone. Jordan James is like, hey, my ribs are healthy. Give me the ball.
0: The initial cut was great, but what I loved about that one is after contact, he picked up another 4 or 5 yards right here.
2: You see that hole? My goodness, you could have ran through that hole.
1: Carver Willis was involved in that block.
2: Wow.
1: As was Connor Colby. So we'll wind it down to the two-minute warning. 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So 6-3. No touchdowns, but the Niners are knocking on the door. First to goal at the 9 on the U.S. Bank 49ers Radio Network.
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1: First and goal from the 9. The Niners in the Toyota red zone. Jordan James, the tailback. Adrian Martinez under center. Give to James over the left side, the 10. And he is brought down at the 8-yard line. The Raiders rallied to that first left side, and that's where you're looking for the 49ers. Brandon Parker and Connor Colby. Raiders are going to use a timeout with a minute 54 remaining in the half. They want to give Mendoza a chance to run that two-minute drill.
0: Yeah, they do. Very smart. Get him into some different situations. Young quarterback.
1: I think both teams probably be pretty pleased with this first half and that, okay, first-team offense for the Raiders had a couple field goal drives, but I think Raheem Morris is seeing the Niners' secondary, the reserves, play well. And then offensively, yeah, Kalon Black and Jordan James are running the ball very effectively. So second and goal from the 8. Adrian Martinez out of the gun. Niners moved early. That's going to be a false start. You're going to get this when you have a lot of reserves. You haven't played together.
10: False start. Offense. Everybody but the center. 5-yard penalty.
2: All right.
0: Yeah, everybody moved but the ball.
1: So is the center late on the zone snap count? Is that what it is?
0: Exactly.
1: On 2, hut, and it's like, hey, that ball's got to get snapped. So second and goal from the 13. Martinez out of the gun. Dropping back to pass. Dumping it underneath, but it was deflected at the line and falls harmlessly incomplete at the 12-yard line. That'll bring up third and goal. Third and goal from the 13 here with the Raiders on top 6-3 and a minute 51 remaining in the half. So Martinez will send out Hodge to the left and Irwin and Watkins to the right. Dropping back to pass. Adrian Martinez, third and goal from the 13, steps up in the pocket. Thought about running it at the 15. The 10, and then out of bounds at the 7. So you'll probably kick the tying field goal here with a minute 43.
0: I thought he should have stayed outside once he made his mind up to run. He went outside, then he kind of stopped. Said, I'm going to go back inside, and then all of a sudden he came back outside, and it was a little too late at that point.
2: So but again, like last week, just, prolonging the play with his legs.
1: Pinheiro, he'd already hit from 24 yards. This is going to be a 25-yarder. Good snap and set. And we are tied. So 6-6. Nobody in the end zone. Two field goals each way. And the 49ers tie things with a minute 38 remaining in the first half. So Eddie Pinheiro, our Toyota scoring drive, 11 plays, 78 yards, 4 minutes and 42 seconds, capped off by the 25-yard field goal. Toyota, let's go places, and one place nobody's gone is into the end zone.
0: Yeah, and like we talked about, you mentioned it, Fitz, the Raiders want to get some clock time here. You see Mendoza get a chance to operate under 2 minutes with the ball.
1: So the Raiders have 2 timeouts remaining. Sending Roman Hemby out to one side and Devin Tompkins to the other to return. Eddie Pinheiro to kick it off from his own 35. see here, in terms of special teams, you don't want to allow a large return and bottle up the Raiders here if you can. The dynamic kickoff, still in year two. There's a lot of strategy. So Pinheiro kind of hanging a line drive. The Tompkins out of his own 10, 15, 20 makes a man miss in the hole. The 25 still on his feet. And a saving tackle at the 27-yard line. Tell you, since Tim McCormick laid out there, because otherwise, Devin Tompkins thought he had a lot of room to run.
2: He had a lot of real estate in front of him.
1: So the Raiders will have a minute 31 with two timeouts at their own 28-yard line in a 6-6 game. Raiders had the first two field goals. Niners have answered with two field goals of their own. Now, this is a fun time to be a D lineman, Dennis?
2: No, it is not. Because it's you know, sometimes it's tempo. Sometimes it's a lot of quick hitting plays.
1: Mendoza will hand off to Lauby. Cuts to the right. And he'll get out to the 34-yard line. I was going to say it might be fun because it's all pass rush time, but the Raiders run on first down.
0: Well, still trying to set up a little play action. Picking up, what, six on first down, Dennis? Yeah,
1: content to let the clock run. They want this to be the final possession of the half either way. So Mendoza out of the gun. Lauby is personal protector to the right. Two wide receivers left on second down. With short set right over the middle. The Niners right at the first down marker will make the tackle. It will be a first down.
0: Just real important that there are no yards after the catch for the linebackers that have to cover that middle. So you got to get deep enough to help on those throws down the middle, but you got to take away the short one.
1: Final 39 seconds. Throw out to the near sideline, but kept in bounds. It's caught there by Brandon Johnson. He does have the Raiders taking their second timeout.
10: Charge timeout, Las Vegas.
2: A new set of D linemen coming in.
10: 30-second timeout.
1: So second and one, 33 seconds remaining in the half. And the Raiders have moved it out to their own 47-yard line.
0: So, Dennis, how many pass rushes in a row could you go before you needed a blow?
2: Well, I mean, pass rushes in a row. Yeah. If you're talking a situation like this, like a two-minute drill, okay, you're getting three or four pass rushes in seconds, right?
0: Yeah.
2: In a game, if you got a huddle, you know, us big guys, we got to get a brawl. We got to get a little bit of huff, kneel down a little bit. Okay. So, you can go the whole game and get as many rushes as you want. 2 minutes, a lot different.
10: It's been determined that the runner did make the line to gain. The ruling on the field will be a first down.
1: So the official review, giving them the first down, brought to you by NBC Sports Bay Area, 49er coverage, built for the faithful. And I like that the virtual measurement, the review there, hey, get it accurate.
0: Yep.
1: That's smart.
0: Get it right. Dennis still didn't give us a number, though.
1: Well, here's the question.
0: He gave us a lot of, information I guess we could use.
2: Right. I'll just leave it at this. Pass rush is tough. Okay. Pass rushing is tough. If you don't have a little huddle, it's even tougher.
10: Timeout in order to avoid the 10-second runoff by rule. Game clock operator, please set the game clock to 36 seconds, please. 3-6.
1: So John Hussey saying the Raiders had used that timeout to avoid the 10-second runoff. So 36 seconds remaining in the half. First and 10 Raiders at their own 48. We're even at 6. Fernando Mendoza, the number one overall pick, is 4 of 7 for 33 yards. Trying to get at least field goal range here. Empty backfield, 2 to the right, 2 to the left. Mendoza out of the gun. Dropping back to pass. Sets his feet, looking right sideline, and caught out of bounds. There is going to be a flag on the play, but that's a pretty rough call.
0: Oh, my God.
1: I mean, Malik Benson came up with the ball out of bounds, but there are flags right near there. I think that could have been an easy no call, just let the play happen incomplete out of bounds. But officials are getting together to discuss that right now.
0: Yeah, Saran, it was all position, body position, and
2: he turned his head.
10: Interference, defense, number 33. Ball, he placed the spot of the foul. automatic first down.
1: When you turn and look at the football, you have every right to kind of body the guy behind you. I guess it was early on where he grabbed the jersey.
2: Well, it wasn't.
1: I don't know.
2: It wasn't
1: that
2: at the catch.
0: Yeah, I guess they're saying Saran pushed him out of bounds prior to the ball arriving, as opposed to his body position.
1: Yeah, regular,
0: that's a rough call.
1: Yeah, regular season, you're not going to see that. First and 10 at the Niner 32 after the penalty. They're changing the play as everybody touches their helmet. Mendoza dropping back to pass and firing over the middle of the field and caught at the Niner 28-yard line. There's 21 seconds left, now 20. Clock still spinning. Raiders have a timeout left here. They're going to huddle up quickly. Now down to 11 seconds. One more play. Mendoza dropping back. And then incomplete. And they're actually fortunate it's incomplete. There's 5 seconds left in the half. They can at least kick a field goal now. Yeah, that incompletion stopped the clock. They had a timeout to use. They're in Matt Gay's range. So it should be the final play of the half will be a 45-yard field goal attempt. Yeah, I'm going to see how the Niners coaches think of that pass interference call. That was
2: a rough call.
1: That was a little rugged. So Matt Gay's been 2 of 2. 5 seconds left in the half. From 45 yards out. High enough. Long enough. And good. And so at halftime, the Raiders, in a field goal fest, take the lead 9-6. So it's a pretty good football both ways, but nobody getting to the end zone. Adam Copeland will have today's 49er halftime report right after this short break on the U.S. Bank 49ers Radio Network.
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25: Time report. The final preseason tune-up for the San Francisco 49ers as they go up against the Las Vegas Raiders in Vegas. Vegas takes a 9-6 lead into the half. And really all you want to do in this one for both sides is get out of this one healthy. Why don't we get right into it with a little recap and some highlights from the first half of this one. Again, 5 field goals between these two teams. Not a ton to write home about. Nobody wants to show too much. Nobody playing too many of their everyday players. However, the Raiders did come out with Kirk Cousins, who got the start, and several other starters. Brock Bowers was out there. He caught a pass on that opening drive. They, by the way, go on a 12-play, 46-yard drive to the Raiders to open the game in the first half of this one, and the drive stalls out at the 49er 19-yard line. They only see 2 third downs on that drive. They were moving it pretty easily, but again, a handful of starters playing for the Raider offense there. Not very many on the 49er side of the ball. The 12-play, 46-yard drive results in a 37-yard field goal by Matt Gay. Mac Jones actually got the start for the 49ers and did play most all of this first quarter today, because you don't have Curtis Rourke right now. You can't try to get through the entirety of this game seemingly with just one quarterback and Adrian Martinez. Opening drive, the Niners, a 3-and-out, 3 plays, 2 yards, and a punt. Mac Jones 0-for-2 on the opening drive. Moving ahead to the Raiders' second drive. Kirk Cousins is out there for the second drive, and he's pretty accurate in this one. He goes overall 8-of-11 for 51 yards. They put together a 12-play, 46-yard drive. that results in a field goal, this time making it 6-0 in favor of Las Vegas. Moving ahead to the 49ers' next drive. They end up punting on their next drive, but if you jump ahead to later on in the first quarter, Las Vegas up 6-0. Fernando Mendoza, the number one overall pick from this year's draft, is now into the game. 2nd and 4 from their own 21-yard line. Mendoza drops the pass, but the Niners' defense was all over it.
1: Fake the give. Play fake over the middle of the field and nearly deflected. It's intercepted. Deflected and intercepted and brought back to the 25 and down to the 23-yard line. So the 49ers, the hands drill working.
2: Tip drill.
1: And the tip drill works perfectly.
25: Yeah, it was a Darrell Luter tipped pass off the hands or out of the hands of Fernando Mendoza. Only his second play since coming into the game. Completed a pass to Jalen Naylor as he got knocked down on his first attempt, and that second one gets batted up into the air. It's Tatum Bethune who comes down with the interception on that one. So fast forward to the next side of things with Adrian Martinez into the game for the 49ers. 5 plays, 17 yards. They end up getting a 24-yard field goal from Eddie Pinheiro to make the game 6-3. Moving ahead to the Raiders' next drive. 3rd and 10 from the Vegas 32-yard line. Keon White ends up stuffing this Raider drive.
1: Goes out of the gun. And here comes that. He flushed him out of the pocket. He's sacked back at the 19-yard line. And so the Niners, and that time the defense showing up in a big way. Keon White got in on the quarterback.
25: Yeah, as you pointed out, that was a 3rd and 10 from the Vegas 32-yard line. The Raiders would then punt following the Keon White sack of Fernando Mendoza. Nothing cooking for the 49ers on their next drive. So moving ahead, Raider ball, 1st and 10 from the Las Vegas 31-yard line. Fernando Mendoza.

0: pass, but yet again, the Raiders or the 49ers defensive line is all over it.
1: We're on first down.
2: Here comes the
1: Mendoza
2: pressure.
1: Mendoza goes down again.
2: Nice.
1: He is sacked, and Oboe Okoronkwo coming around running the hoop.
3: They're making some noise tonight here.
0: Well, you're Dennis Brown and Keenan Turner in on the call on that one. Couple Super Bowl champions. You know something about defense. Yeah, Oboe Okoronkwo picks up the sack, the second sack for the 49ers there. That set up a second and 19 and an eventual Las Vegas punt. The Niners' next drive was their fifth and final of the first half. They thought they were going to punch one in here. They go 11 plays, 78 yards, and really one of the highlights of this first half is Jordan James and really Kalon Black, both of them moving the ball effectively on the ground. The drive starts, though, with a 19-yard run on a toss to Jordan Watkins, the receiver. Next play, Adrian Martinez finds Jordan James for a 20-yard catch and run. Fast forward, fourth and one from the Vegas 36-yard line. Adrian Martinez, play-action pass to Hayden Rucci, the 2024 undrafted tight end out of Wisconsin, formerly with the Miami Dolphins. He gets a first down. Then you got Jordan James, a 17-yard run to set up a first and 10 from the Vegas 9-yard line. They cannot punch it in, but Eddie Pinheiro good from 25 yards out. Makes it 6-6. The Raiders on the 2-minute drill end up driving it downfield and ultimately kick a field goal to make it 9-6 before the end of the first half. We've got plenty more to get to you for second half action. We'll be back with more of today's 49ers halftime report right after these messages.
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8: 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Once again, here's Adam Copeland.
0: Adam Copeland back. Back with your 49ers halftime report. A 9-6 score in favor of the Las Vegas Raiders here at the end of the first half. The 49ers just looking to get out of this one healthy. That is paramount, as they've had so many veteran players and really some young players even end up on the injury report in the throughout training camp and throughout this preseason. That's why you've only seen Mac Jones for a quarter of this first half, and really that's, I think, only because Curtis Rourke is not able to go with the bruised ribs that he was dealing with after the first preseason game. Well, why don't we get you some halftime stats? These stats are sponsored by SAP, the official statistics and analytics provider of the 49ers. Not a lot to write home about in terms of big statistical numbers in the first half, being that it's only a 9-6 score. We'll get you some total yards here. Let me get you some total yards here. 133 for the 49ers on 25 total plays. 139 yards on 36 plays for Las Vegas. Here's the note of the first half for the 49ers, and I don't know how much you put into statistics here. Again, so many guys not going to be players, either a part of this practice squad or this roster. I don't know how expansive the playbook is for this game. 0-6 on third down are the 49ers in the first half. Vegas 3-7. It's kind of fun to get a look at Fernando Mendoza, though. Hit on his first two plays from scrimmage today. One, a completed pass on a one-handed grab out to the left side by Jalen Naylor. And the second was a sack by Keon White of the 49ers, helping Stephen out a drive. The Niners trail possession in this one, 19-03 to 10-57. And that's where we stand in terms of the team stats. Why don't we get you some individual numbers today? Really excited to see Kalon Black last week, a guy who everybody was really excited about out of the draft. I think a lot of people frustrated with his draft position, and after seeing him play, I think he sort of resurrected some of that or sort of rectified a little bit of that. Jordan James, a guy who we only saw last year in Seattle. He got hurt early on in the season and throughout the preseason, and we didn't really get an opportunity to see him throughout the regular season last year. Well, he's in there today alongside Kalon Black. Kalon Black was 4 for 28 with a long of 14. Jordan James, 6 for 29 with a long of 17. He had a really nice long run to help get the 49ers into first and goal from the Raider 9-yard line.

0: Unfortunately, a couple of penalties and a couple of incomplete passes, a stuff on a loss, did not allow the 49ers to punch that one in on their final drive of the first half for a touchdown. Receiving Jordan James also got a grab for 20 yards, one catch for 20. Hayden Rucci's got that one for 10 that converted the only fourth down conversion for the 49ers in the first half. Mac Jones, a light day for him. He plays the first quarter, a three and out, another drive where they only run five plays, one of five for 7 yards of the numbers on the day for Mac Jones. Adrian Martinez, who I would assume, and I think everybody does, is going to play the entirety of the second half, three for five with 35 yards. We'll see what he's able to do, and he may be the 49ers yet again practice squad quarterback. Tackles. Tatum Bethune is leading the team right now. He, by the way, had that interception in the first half. He's got six tackles in the first half. He's also got that, no sacks for him. One interception, six tackles. Keon White, Ogbo, Aronquo, each with a sack for the 49ers. They only had three total sacks as a team in the first two preseason games entering this one. Nice to see a couple of sacks, one from a DN, one from an internal offensive lineman, interior offensive lineman in the first half. Eddie Pinheiro, two for two, a 24-yarder and a 25-yarder. Niners did have two penalties in the red zone, which is, of course, a bummer and something that, regardless of who's out there, you want to remain fairly clean throughout this season. Can't be walking yourselves out of those scoring opportunities. Let's get you a little health report here. Today's halftime injury report is sponsored by Sutter Health, the official healthcare partner of the San Francisco 49ers. Sutter helps you stay in the game with a whole team on your team. One injury to report, as I can see it here, for the 49ers in the first half, defensive back Ephesians Price, a rookie, left the game with a shoulder. He was initially ruled as a questionable to return, ultimately ruled out of this game. Just a little broader injury report here for the 49ers. Mike Evans, who has dealt with a series of injuries, I think we've all been concerned about that throughout this preseason after the Niners gave him a nice contract. He's, per Jeremy Fowler, has plans to play week one despite dealing with injuries this camp. Per sources, his latest groin issue, it's considered a minor injury barring a change. We've got plenty more second half action to come between the 49ers and the Las Vegas Raiders. Second half action with Fitz, Keena, Dennis is coming up right after these messages.
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3: Halftime wrapping up with the Raiders on top of the Niners 9-6. The copyright in this broadcast is owned by the San Francisco 49ers. All rights to the broadcast are reserved, and any rebroadcast, recording, retransmission, or other use of this broadcast without the express written permission of the San Francisco 49ers and the double Hall of Famer, Jerry Rice, is prohibited. Jerry Rice was being honored as a Raider Hall of Famer. Like,
4: come on,
3: okay.
4: Dennis.
3: Okay.
4: Come on.
3: I'm throwing the penalty flag on that.
4: I mean, letter of the law is true, but come on, Dennis.
3: So get ready to start the second half.
4: What'd you have to do with this?
3: it is Raider Alumni Week, but you're not claiming JR. Come on now.
5: Yeah, that was my point earlier, but I was shot down.
3: We just stole it. So Matt Gain kicking off, 49ers an opportunity to return it, and brought out to the 20, the 25, the 30, out to the 42-yard line. So for the 49ers, Khalil Herbert with a good strong return to the 32. Adrian Martinez will remain a quarterback. Mac Jones had a couple series. Kirk Cousins a couple series of Fernando Mendoza. You may end up seeing the Raiders go with Aiden O'Connell. He's their third quarterback who had started a bunch of games prior. But the Niners trailing 9-6, just underway in the second half, have the ball at their own 33-yard line. Move Irwin in motion. Fake the give inside. Martinez now will throw to Irwin out to the left side, the 35, the 40. And spun down after a nice gain of about 7 on first down. Adrian Martinez, Dennis, is getting a lot of playing time in the preseason.
5: Yeah, and he's building his tape. He's building his resume. And, you know, for these three preseason games, I mean, he's played most of the quarters, if I'm right. I mean, he started a couple games after the injury. He's played, so he's got a lot of tape.
3: So second and three. Ball at the 40 for the 49ers. Opening possession of the second half. Little rollout by Martinez. Fire to the sideline, but late and incomplete.
5: Yeah, it was a little late on that. The rollout was nice. He had plenty of time. He had a couple layers there to get the ball out. Just threw a little late out of bounds.
3: See, that's when Martinez wants to throw the ball there at KT, but this regular season game, run for the 3 yards. Just run and get out of bounds. He had the first down as mobile as he is if he wanted it.
4: Yeah, and that's where that experience comes into play, deciding when to run, how to run, where to run.
3: So Watkins out to the left. Hodge and Trenton Irwin to the right. Now trips to the right on third and three for the Niners at their own 40. Adrian Martinez dropping back under pressure. Makes one man miss and then is brought down. And that's why you don't take the first down on second down. You don't make it on third down. And now you got to punt the ball away. So just decision-making, such a key component of playing quarterback.
5: Yeah, and he tried to extend the play there. He was hesitating. He should have just took it and ran for the first down.
3: So Jalen Graham with a concussion. Braden Willis a concussion. Ephesians Prysock with the shoulder. The Niners have piled up some injuries here.
5: You don't want to see that.
3: So Corliss Waitman is going to punt it away. If the Niners don't get the first down. Standing at his own 25, Malik Benson is back at his own 15. High hanging kick. Benson an opportunity, catches at his own 14, and wishes he didn't because he's pulled down at the 12-yard line. And
5: again, good coverage.
3: Malik Turner was down there.
4: And, you know, the preseason special teams, we haven't really emphasized it a lot. But yeah,
3: Grant Boyer's going to be happy.
4: Yeah, I mean, the punter, Waitman, has done a great job all you know, throughout the preseason.
3: And Pinheiro's automatic.
4: Coverage teams have been pretty darn good, Dennis.
5: I would say yes. I would agree with you on this one.
3: So the Raiders are pinned back at their own 13. 13-12 remaining in the third. Just underway in the second half with the Raiders on top of the Niners 9-6. Fernando Mendoza remains at quarterback. Under center this time on first down. Fake the give and then roll out right and then toss incomplete. And that was one. Everything has got to be layered in. Ian Thomas was open, but he threw a fastball high and threw his hands.
4: So what's your initial look at Mendoza, Dennis?
5: Well, I don't know much about the quarterback position, but it feels like he's not that comfortable right now. I mean, I know he's learning a whole new system and a whole new offense, new coach, but it just seems like, you know, he's not that comfortable right now. Balls are high, balls are behind.
3: He played really well for Indiana and into the playoffs, but Rutgers isn't in the NFL. They give it straight up the middle and a run to about the 20, call it the 22. It'll be a little short of the first down.
5: Yeah, and C.J. West just got blown out of the middle there.
4: Was it a double or was it just a one-on-one block there? Would you see?
5: Yeah, I mean it was kind of a rub block.
4: Yeah.
5: But still, it was.
4: What happens on the rub?
5: Rub is when you usually have a guard or a tackle.
4: Starts with one guy and ends up with another guy.
5: Right. He's going to rub off to a linebacker.
4: Right.
3: So third and one for the Raiders at their own 22. Mendoza comes under center, give over the left side. It'll be just enough for the first down. And good strong run by Agumbawale. Move the sticks. What do you think, Raiders? 3 wins a year ago. They're looking to at least double that total. Not a fun division, dealing with the Broncos, dealing with the Chiefs, dealing with the Chargers.
5: Yeah, and another head coach.
3: Well, that's the issue, is that you're running through so many different systems every year for the Raiders. We'll delineate that after this play.
5: It's a big word.
3: Pitch toss running left. Akubuwale on first down is brought down at the 25-yard line. But, you know, when you're sitting there, okay, Pete Carroll's going to change everything. He's going to come in, and he's gone in 1 year. And then before that, Antonio Pierce. Before that, Josh McDaniels. Before McDaniels, Gruden. 3 wins, 4 wins, 8 wins, 6 wins. Gruden, you got to go back to 2021, had 10. They've had 11 head coaches since 2008. So Dennis said, new system. He wasn't lying. So 2nd and 8 for the Raiders at their own 25. Leading 9-6. Mendoza under center again. And rolls out. And then under pressure. Mendoza spins, makes a man miss. Nice move there across the 30. And out to the 32-yard line. So Mendoza, who was great at Cal and then transferred to Indiana, then won a national championship, pretty good mobility there.
4: Yeah, I was all Mendoza that time because the Niners actually had put good pressure on him early. They turned him back inside, almost sacked him once, almost sacked him twice, and he gets up, you know, picks up some good yards.
3: Yeah, Okoronkwo's like, hey, I already got you one time. I'm going to get you a second time, but credit Fernando Mendoza, 3rd and 1 now for the Raiders on their own 32. 10:38 remaining in the third, and there is a good quarterback sneak for about 3 yards and a first down. And what did he do, Dennis?
5: He picked a side.
3: He picked quick a count. Side. Quick count. Quick count. I don't know why quarterbacks are going to sneak, get up there and go with a long count. Just get up, ho-ho, and just go.
5: Yeah.
4: Well, sometimes they're looking for, you know, for guys like Dennis to jump, see. that way they don't have to do that. So they... Because Dennis will be sitting there. He's like, okay, I can't hold it. I can't hold it. I got to go.
3: Watch every Tom Brady sneak. It was always a quick count, and he always hit the spot and got it. He was great at
5: Sometimes it. Sometimes it was the hard count they got.
3: First and 10 now after the sneak, out to the 34 for the Raiders. And speaking of quick counts, you got movement. Now, did you have the defender?
4: I love it when guys point at each other, right? You move first.
3: Ian Thomas said, I came up to block because he was across the line of scrimmage.
4: Yeah, but I can get back.
6: Neutral zone infraction, defense, number 96. 5-yard penalty, first down.
3: So he wasn't lying.
4: Yeah. Well, the defensive guy can get back, but if the offensive guy moves when you do that, then,
5: it's over, yeah.
4: Yeah, you're done.
5: So they're tied. As soon as you cross that line, get up. Go. Start pointing. Start pointing.
3: So 1st and 5. 9:44 on the clock, spinning in the third, and the Raiders leading 9-6. Raiders at their own 39-yard line. Mendoza will give over the right side, and the Niners play that well. And that is no gain there.
4: Sebastian. Seabat. Man, that was some penetration there.
5: Yeah. I mean, what do you guys call him? Hercules. I mean, he just basically took that offensive guard and just
4: put him in
5: another place.
4: Yeah.
5: He's got a good chance of making this football team.
3: So Joyner and Valdez on that play. Call it 2nd and 6. Give up the middle again. Akubuwale trying to get outside, but no. The Niners drop him at the 40. Tatum Bethune and Saron Neal was there, along with Jalen Graham.
4: You know, the one thing that's so important, and Fitz, you talked about how in practice you don't get to tackle, or Dennis, you might have talked about how you don't get to tackle, and yet in the preseason, that's really one thing you're looking at. It's just, you know, being able to get guys on the ground.
5: Right.
4: Consistently.
3: So 3rd and 3, Raiders have been content to run the football here with 8:27 remaining in the third. Raiders on top 9-6. Ball sitting at the Raider 41-yard line. Mendoza out of the gun, dropping back to pass. Looking left, he's got it to the 45, the 47. That'll be a nice controlled first down.
5: Yeah.
3: And then firing Roman Hemby, who's a rookie out of Indiana. He was a teammate of Kalon Black. So Mendoza says, hey, I played college with you. I know who you are, Mr. Hemby. Let me find you for the first down.
5: Yeah, tried to run a game, one-on-ones. You didn't win the one-on-ones, and the game didn't have any pressure. So Mendoza just sit back there and just throw the ball.
3: So 1st and 10 for the Raiders at their own 47, leading 9-6. Use Mendoza under center a lot. A lot of college quarterbacks always play in the gun. The pitch toss. Running right in a gain of essentially nothing.
4: Well, nice edge pressure that time. Tatum Bethune, set the edge coming from the inside, but almost setting the edge on the outside. And then the rest of the pursuit. I think Jalen Graham.
3: He's back.
4: Still back? He's back? Yep. Okay, I was going to say, I saw 4-1.
3: That's it. He was being evaluated for a concussion. Obviously, the evaluation cleared out. On second and 10, Mendoza dropping back to pass. Running over the middle of the field. Caught by Hemby again. Breaks the initial tackle. Gets down into Niner territory at the 41 of the 49ers.
5: Got to get some type of pressure now.
4: Well, again, defense is secondary, doing a nice job, as Mendoza says, okay, I don't like anything outside or down the field. I'm going to come back to my check down here and see what he can do. And we miss one tackle, you know, and he then drag another and pick up a first down.
3: So Mendoza has found his college teammate for a couple, 7 of 12, 57 yards. He does have the one pick by Tatum Bethune. Give over the left side, and the Raiders continue to run the ball, but the Niners stack it up after a gain of about 4.
4: Yeah, that was Duggar that time on the tackle.
3: Well, give me your Jaden Duggar training camp evaluation. He's an intriguing player, was drafted in the 5th round.
4: Well, what you love about Duggar, not only does he has height and length that they talk about, but he uses it. It shows up. You know, he had a play in coverage where he was beaten last week down the field, and yet he kept digging it out, and that length was able to knock the ball down, right? So he shows that ability, and he finds the ball inside.
3: 2nd and 5. Blitz coming. Mendoza hit as he throws, and it's incomplete.
6: Number 80 was an eligible receiver in the area.
3: So you don't want your quarterback getting hit like that.
4: And Duggar showing his ability to blitz off the corner that time. Yeah. He comes up late to the line.
5: Keeps his outside arm free.
3: Well, his football, you know, he started as a safety. And then he's kind of grown into a linebacker, and he's an interesting player.
4: Yeah, he's shown he can play different positions, which is that role that Raheem has talked about, right? Is he dropping in zone? Is he coming off the corner? Is he playing, you know, where he's got a holy edge?
3: 3rd and 5 for the Raiders at the Niner 36. Mendoza out of the gun. 2 to the right, 1 to the left. Looked left initially, now rolling right. Under pressure, running for his life. Throwing it deep downfield and out of bounds. And Valdez was in hot pursuit there.
4: Yeah, Durga, I'm watching the refs on that one as he's chasing Mendoza to the sideline there. Comes out of his zone drop now to put pressure on the quarterback as Mendoza rolls out. That hit right as he let the ball go can get you in trouble.
3: So the Niners force the 3rd down and now the field goal attempt. This one being placed at the 44-yard line, be a 54-yarder. Matt Gay has hit 3 of 3. Good snap and set. The line drived it. This is no good. He pulled it to the left. So it stays at 9-6 with 5:32 remaining in the third. Raiders on top by 3 on the U.S. Bank 49ers radio network.
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3: .532 remaining in the third. 49ers trailing 9-6. Get the ball first and 10 at their own 44 after the missed Matt Gay field goal. Got to see Jordan James at tailback. Adrian Martinez under center. On first down, fake to give to James, rolling left. Martinez throwing downfield. Watkins hauls it in at the 39 of the Raiders. That ball had to be thrown perfectly, and Jordan Watkins ran underneath it.
5: And we've seen this play throughout the preseason.
3: So moving all the way down to the Raider 37-yard line.
5: And the key to it is just layering it over that backer or that defensive back there.
3: So the 49ers looking to take the lead here. Neither team has gone into the end zone. 9-6 Raiders on first down in Raider territory. Pitch toss. James running left and kind of spills forward to the 35. Good penetration by the Raider defense there. Kind of fun to see Kalon Black, see Jordan James, Sincere McCormick getting an opportunity. That was going to go for bigger yardage, but Cameron McGrone got up there and just got an ankle.
4: Yeah, he triggered really well inside out.
3: So the clock running with 4:23 remaining in the third. 9-6 Raiders, second and nine for the 49ers on the Raider 36. Two wide receivers left. Martinez out of the gun and got another false start coming up. Flags fly, whistles blow.
6: False start. Offense, everybody but the center. 5 yards.
5: That's
6: penalty.
5: His line.
3: John Hussey's used that a little bit. Scoreboard update sponsored by El Camino Health. Togethering heals. Buffalo on top of Pittsburgh 28-27. Cleveland over New England 27-13. 9-6 Vegas over the Niners here. So second and 14 after the false start penalty. Martinez comes under center with trips to the right. It's a little smoke screen to Jordan Watkins at the 40 and spun down at the 39. So the Raiders not quite buying that. Gets a couple yards, but brings up third and long here.
4: You know what's so crazy about the, you know, that penalty we keep seeing is everybody but the center hears one snap, and he hears something else.
5: Yeah. It's usually the other way around, right?
3: I think it's one where they don't want to identify the actual lineman. They're like, ah, that old lineman's offside. So third and 12, 49ers of the Raider 39. It's going to be about a 56-yard field goal for Pinheiro, so he'd like to get a few more yards. Adrian Martinez out of the gun. Stepping up in the pocket, throwing to the right sideline. Trip. Watkins brings it in.
5: Another nice
3: at
5: throw.
3: The Raider 20 for a first down. So Jordan Watkins open, and A.J. Martinez found him.
4: Yeah, two beautiful balls on this drive, Dennis.
5: Yeah.
4: For Martinez on both sides of the field. Same route by Jordan Watkins on both sides of the field, and beautiful throws.
5: Yeah,
3: right at the edge of the Toyota red zone at the 20-yard line. First and 10 from the 20. 2:47 remaining in the third. Niners trailing 9-6. They move Watkins in motion. Give it to him on the end around at the 20. Jordan Watkins at the 15. Pushed out of bounds at the 14. And a good solid gain on first down.
4: Would have liked to see him cut that one back in.
5: Yeah.
4: Know, just cut it and drive.
5: And I know our angle, we probably can't see it as well, but it did look like if he would have cut that back, he could have taken it to the end zone.
4: Yeah, I mean.
5: But who wants to run in the inside, though?
3: Right? So second and four.
4: You wouldn't run inside?
5: No, that's where all the big guys are.
3: Second and four from the Raiders 14.
4: Smart man.
3: Raiders on top 9-6. 2:17 remaining in the third. With Trent Irwin in motion. Give it over to the right side. James at the 10. And spinning down to the 8. He's got a first down, though. So Jordan James gives the Niners first and goal. We'll call it the 8.5-yard line.
4: So, Dennis, does James and Black have similar styles to you?
5: I mean, because they're decisive, right, KT? Yeah, I mean, yeah. They see their hole and they hit their hole.
4: They go get it, right?
5: So that's what, yeah, I mean, that's what, I mean, I don't know how strong this kid is, but, you know, he runs strong, you know what I'm saying? He runs aggressively. He hits the hole hard.
3: Jordan James in the eye. Hodge out to the left. Watkins out to the right. Luke Dinkins in motion left. Adrian Martinez fake the give. Looking to the left corner at the 5 to the 2. Diving into the end zone. Did they give him the touchdown? They did. Touchdown, 49ers.
5: You got a flag, though.
3: There is a flag on the play. Aiden Rucci had a touchdown pass.
4: That was beautifully executed. Not sure what the flag is here, but the execution was really nice on that play.
3: So here's the call.
6: Personal foul, illegal low block. Offense, number 29. 15-yard penalty from the previous spot. First down.
3: So Jordan James was the personal protector there. Called for a low block that will take away the Niner touchdown. And it's a 15-yarder.
5: Well, once you jump.
4: Yeah, I mean.
5: Once you get off the ground.
4: Wow.
5: Yeah.
3: So he went to pick up the blitzer who jumped in the air.
4: And he cut him. You know.
5: Well, I think they see that as unprotected, whatever, like the receiver.
4: So if a guy jumps, you can't take him.
3: If he's in the air like that,
5: Let him hit the ground then.
3: So back to the 24-yard line, and there's a flag before we even get going.
4: Oh, wow.
6: False start.
5: Backwards.
6: Offense, number 67. 5-yard penalty. First down.
3: So Isaac Alarcon with the false start. So first and goal at the 29. You got that play in your playbook?
5: It's wide open now, right?
3: So the Niners had a touchdown to take the lead, but they're moving backwards with two consecutive penalties. A minute 25 remaining in the third. 9-6 Raiders. First and goal from the 29. You don't say that very often. Adrian Martinez with two wide receivers left out of the gun. They throw a little look-in screen. And the Raiders stack that up. Hodge had nowhere to go. And he's bottled up right at the 30.
5: Yeah, whatever sets the 49ers are taking, the Raiders have identified this play.
3: Yeah, it's almost like they're reading some key because
5: there's something.
3: None of these screens have fooled really anybody.
4: Well, it's just really great reaction that time, you know. Dalton Johnson, his guy went out and blocked. He turned back inside, filled inside, and did a very nice job. Form tackle.
3: So second and goal from the 30. Empty backfield. Two to the left, two to the right. Martinez out of the gun. Firing over the middle, deflected in the air, and incomplete. Dangerous play there. They're trying to get about 10 yards and eat up half of it. So now third and goal from the 30. Now, this would be a 47-yarder from this spot. You don't want to go backwards. So Martinez,
4: so you say, don't take a sack.
5: Yeah.
3: I'm just saying it. In week one, the Niners did take a sack. They cost them a field goal. So third and goal from the 30. Malik Turner out to the left.
4: They don't have much time on the play clock.
3: Irwin and Jordan Watkins out to the right. Martinez dropping back to pass. Flush out of the pocket. Throws it underneath, incomplete. So incomplete. Now it will be a field goal attempt to tie the game. There's a Raider down and injured at the 38-yard line. Do not want to see that in the preseason. So we'll tend to the injury with 33 seconds left in the third. Field goal attempt on the way on the U.S. Bank 49ers Radio Network.
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3: So, fourth and goal from the 30. So, the Niners will attempt a field goal here with 33 seconds remaining in the third. 9-6 Raiders. Pinheiro has been 2 of 2. Waitman will put the knee down at about the 38. So a 48-yard field goal attempt. It's snap and set. Eddie Pinheiro, line drives it. Up and good. So we're even at 9 with 28 ticks left in the third. Back to Vegas in a tie ball game right after these messages.
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3: .28 ticks remaining in the third. Niners, 10-play, 26-yard drive, 48-yard field goal by Eddie Pinheiro. Our Toyota scoring drive summary. Toyota, let's go places. Nobody has gone into the end zone. We're tied at 9 after 3 field goals apiece. The Niners had a touchdown taken away by penalty. So Pinheiro to kick it deep. Kind of line drives it. Field it at the 5, the 10, the 15, the 20. Up the left side of the 25-yard line. And shoved out of bounds there at about the 30. And so Roman Hemby bottled up there. Let's pause 10 seconds for station identification. 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
3: So 22 ticks left in the third. We're even at 9. And Aiden O'Connell's going to get an opportunity at quarterback. I don't know if the Raiders are going to keep all three quarterbacks, but O'Connell has started games. Give over the left side, and that'll do it for the third quarter. So one quarter left in the preseason, even at 9 in Las Vegas. Back to Allegiant on the U.S. Bank 49ers Radio Network.
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3: So 2nd and 8 for the Raiders to begin the fourth quarter, tied at 9. Now, Aiden O'Connell was a fourth-round pick in 2023 out of Purdue.
5: Purdue?
3: Keena knows that.
5: You know, boiler up.
3: I mean, he's got to overcome
4: West Lafayette, baby. Boiler up.
3: Got to overcome that Boilermaker heritage. But
4: quarterbacks, baby. Come out of Purdue.
3: If you tried to get Aiden O'Connell through waivers, he would be picked up. So the Raiders may have to keep all three quarterbacks, or they could be involved in a trade. O'Connell has started games. And on second down, firing out to the right sideline and diving for the first down after he brought it in. Was Albert Ukwebunum out of Missouri.
5: He starts off hot. Little out route, gets the ball perfect.
3: And they're going to run a little tempo here. They're not going to huddle. on first and 10 at the 39. O'Connell dropping back to pass. Plenty of time, and then thrown out to Ogunbowale, incomplete in the right flat.
4: Again, the 49ers defense continues to make the Raiders quarterbacks go to the checkdowns.
5: And that's a sign of good coverage, right?
4: Well, that's a sign of people being in the right place.
3: Yeah, I think the Niners secondary really has had a nice game. There are a lot of guys going to feel good about how they played at safety and corner tonight. Second and 10 Raiders at their own 39. O'Connell comes under center this time. Ogunbowale in the eye. They'll give it to him over the left side. And it's about five and before he's put down at the 45-yard line. Raiders have had the ball for about 28 minutes. The Niners about 17 minutes.
5: Yeah, and that front four, front five, has to do a better job of getting off blocks. They're getting pushed off the line of scrimmage and just being held up, opening up big run lanes.
3: Bryson Eason in there now. On third and four, O'Connell out of the gun. Can the Niner defense hold here in a 9-9 game? O'Connell dropping back, looking right. To the right sideline and incomplete. Again, good coverage. This time Jacob Robinson was there, and the Raiders will have to punt it away.
4: Yeah, just good, consistent good coverage inside and out. Raiders have had success with the checkdowns.
3: I mean, think about this, guys. How many Raider receivers have been running free tonight?
4: Yeah.
3: Not very many.
5: Not very many at all.
4: Yeah, not many completions down the field.
3: Yeah, Mendoza was 7-14. O'Connell's 1-3. So A.J. Cole going to punt it away from his 32. Will Pauling standing at his own 10, and he will fake the fair catch. Raiders trying to keep it out of the end zone, but they didn't. And that was smart. It bounced at the 5. You never want to catch it inside the 10. Pauling made a good decision. And on the touchback, the Niners will take over. So 13:40 remaining in the preseason. We're even at 9. Back to Vegas right after these messages.
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3: So the 49ers get an opportunity. First and 10 of their own 20 after the touchback. With 13:40 remaining. Here in the fourth quarter, tied at 9. Make the give over the left side. Adrian Martinez rolling right. He's got Hodge out of the 25 and Jot across the 30, moves the sticks on first down. I like it when they roll Martinez out. He's good at that.
5: Yeah, and he's done it all preseason, right? And what a great job by Hodge to catch the ball, turn around, notice where the defender is, put his foot in the ground, and take it back inside.
3: Yeah, you can end a game in a tie in the preseason, but if you're keeping score, you just soon win. Teams are tied at 9. Nobody has scored a touchdown. First and 10, Niners at their own 31. Jordan James, a little cut back in the hole, gets 3. Gets out across the 30 to the 33. And you guys have both noticed Kalon Black, Jordan James are both decisive runners.
5: Yes.
3: Sincere McCormick also would be the third guy that does that too.
5: And Keenan, how many backs do you keep on a football? Well, that's a decision. Has to, right.
3: So yep. McCormick getting an opportunity now. Call it second and 8. Martinez under center. Pitch toss to the left side. Strung out nicely, and McCormick is shoved out of bounds. And so that's going to be a loss of a couple. The Raiders played that well.
5: Yeah, they really did a good job of setting the edge and stringing that out.
4: Yeah, good pursuit from inside out also. So you're right, nowhere to go.
3: Devin Perkins out of Utah Tech, a free agent, up on that run force, and that'll bring up third and 13. 12:02 and a clock spinning remaining in the game, even at 9. Niners have gone to their deeper reserves here. Will Pauling out to the right. Jordan Watkins out to the left. 2 to the right, 1 to the left. They'll move Rucci into the backfield. 2 personal protectors for Martinez. Dropping back. Here comes the heat. He gets rid of it. Tarucci out of the backfield. Makes a man miss. Gets across the 40. He's got the first down. Hayden Rucci should have been stopped 5 yards short, but broke the tackle. And got the first down. So the free agent out of Wisconsin at 6'5", 247 was tough to bring down.
5: Yeah, late pressure there. Martinez holds on to it at the to the last very second and gets the ball out.
3: So all the way out to the Niner 44-yard line. It'll be first and 10, even at 9, 11:09 remaining. Martinez under center, 2 to the left, 1 to the right. And the give over the left side. Out to the 35, the 45, the 50, and that is Khalil Herbert. Across midfield into Raider territory at the Raider 48-yard line.
4: Well, Herbert doing a nice job of breaking a tackle out in the flat there. He got outside.
5: Nice little move there, too.
4: Yeah, broke.
3: So Khalil Herbert, Sincere McCormick, Jordan James, and Jaylon Black Kalon Black have all had opportunities tonight. Called second and 2 from the Raider 48. Inside give to Herbert again. He's got the first down and much more. Inside the 45, down to the Raider 43-yard line. Those inside gives are like, okay, what do we got at the offensive line position?
5: Yeah,
3: because Connor Colby is still out there.
4: I'll tell you, those Bobby Turner backs, man, there's a certain DNA that they have. Coach Turner been around a long time and still coaching the best out of backs.
3: So Martinez under center on first and 10 at the Raider 43. Into Herbert again over the right side, trying to bounce it outside and stopped up at about the 40. Clock continues to run with 9:45 remaining, and the Niners, that O-line, trying to come together. It's a group that hasn't played a ton together.
4: Well, they've gotten some action here tonight.
3: They sure have. I mean, Connor Colby is taking every snap of the game at the right guard spot. So second and 7 from the Raider, we'll call it 40-yard line. Martinez out of the gun this time, dropping back to pass. Here comes the blitz, throwing downfield, nearly picked off but incomplete. And Martinez took a shot there.
5: Woo-wee, did he?
4: Yeah.
3: Raiders heated it up and brought a bunch.
4: Yeah, I think.
5: Right up the gut?
4: Yeah, Connor Colby had a tough assignment on that one.
3: Yeah, there wasn't a real hot route. It was Watkins downfield, and Martinez just let the ball go and threw it long and incomplete. So third and 7 from the Raider 40. It'd be a 57-yard field goal attempt from this spot. Tied at 9 with 9:14 left. Martinez out of the gun. Dropping back to pass. Better protection this time. And then overthrows Hodge down the left sideline. Incomplete. But wasn't going to take a sack. They're going to let Pinheiro come out and attempt a very long field goal. I think Hodge is going to... Corliss Waitman is going to kneel down at about the 49. So a 59-yarder for Eddie Pinheiro. He's been perfect. Can he untie this game? Snap, set, line drive, high enough. Long enough, and it is good.
5: Money.
3: Mucho Dinero Pinheiro from 59 yards out, and the Niners take the lead 12-9 with 9:04 remaining in the game on the U.S. Bank 49ers Radio Network.
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3: Eddie Pinheiro, 59-yard field goal, 10-play, 40-yard drive. Took 4 minutes and 36 seconds. Our Toyota scoring drive summary. Toyota, let's go places. And it's routine now, guys. 59-yarders. Harrison Butker in the preseason has a 69-yarder. Cam Little had a 70-yard field goal in the preseason last year. A 68-yarder is the NFL record in the regular season. Eddie Pinheiro kicking it off to Hemby, who takes it out to the 30 down the left sideline. And the Raiders, who started leading 6-0, now trail 12-9. 49ers on top with 8:59 remaining. But you guys have been around football a long time. Like, there was a time when a 50-yard field goal meant everything.
5: Yeah.
3: 58, 59. I was like, oh, my God, now.
5: I mean, you would have never.
3: It's crazy.
5: I can imagine being in a football game and you're lining up to kick a field goal and you're standing on the logo in the middle of the football field. Yeah. It's amazing to me that these kickers can kick these long field goals.
3: The accuracy, and they just rope them. So Aiden O'Connell in, first and 10 at the 31. Fake the give over the left side. O'Connell tees it up. Looking over the middle of the field and hauled in nicely. What a great catch there by Shedrick Jackson.
5: Got a fly out.
3: There is a penalty in the Niners secondary. That was a good hands catch by Jackson. He was well covered.
4: What are they not? Is it on the hit?
3: Well, the officials are gathering
4: came out
3: around
4: of the middle of the field.
3: Yeah, John Hussey will announce this after he talked to his compatriots.
0: Personal foul, unnecessary roughness, defense, number 33. That 15-yard penalty will be added to the end of the catch. Automatic first down.
3: So it's Ron Neal, unnecessary roughness after that catch.
5: Was it to the head?
3: Oh, man. Come on now.
4: They're calling helmet to helmet on that.
3: He was trying to knock the ball.
4: Exactly.
3: So, I don't know if it's helmet to helmet at all. So, first and 10 at the 9 or 35. It's preseason for everybody. Aiden O'Connell under center. Gave over the right side to the 35, the 30. And Hemby spun down there by Larry Wirth.
5: So Larry Wirth.
3: Second down.

0: Jackson thought he was going to walk in for the touchdown and punched away at the last second.
1: The very last second.
2: It's Rand O'Neal, man.
0: Run to the hands.
2: Yeah, he's a gunner ace on the punt team, special teams. Been around in the league 9-10 years now.
0: Well, once Prysock got injured, he's had to play corner. He normally is a safety.
2: He's played them both this season for us.
0: Yeah. So 3rd and 5. Raiders at the Niner 30-yard line. 7:47 remaining in the ballgame. 49ers up 12-9. Move a man in motion left. Aiden O'Connell dropping back. Has good time, but then whistles blow before the play can really get going. I think the Raiders used a timeout before the play. They couldn't hear all the Niner fans here in Vegas.
3: Had to go to
4: this will be a 30-second timeout.
0: So the Raiders take the timeout. And they'll put it back at 7:47. That is odd because the play had gotten going, but the sideline had called the timeout. We're watching an interview with Max Crosby on TV here, and Max Crosby was traded to the Ravens, did not pass the physical, did a whole heartfelt goodbye to Raider Nation, and then turned around and said, I'm back. The trade was rescinded.
2: and to Max's credit, he didn't make a fuss about any of it.
0: Yeah. No.
2: He stayed pretty cool.
0: He's a great player.
2: Yeah. He definitely is.
0: So 3rd and 5 after the timeout here. O'Connell dropping back, throwing over the middle of the field. Batted away again. Incomplete. 49ers secondary and linebackers that are dropping. That is Deion Jones, who was just acquired in a trade this week for Zamir White.
2: Jones played a lot of ball in this league, but new to the 49ers defense.
0: Been with the Saints, and they didn't have a roster spot. So I know Dennis is like, hey, I hope we get another field goal attempt. And we do. It's Matt Gay with the ball placed at the 38. The 48-yard field goal attempt. Snap and set. Gay's been 3 of 4. And this one is up and good. So all kinds of field goals, 12-12, with 7:38 remaining in Vegas right after these messages.
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0: .38 remaining in the preseason. Dennis Brown said I wanted a tie game.
1: Yeah.
0: With 7.5 left, and the Niners getting the football with a chance for a game-winning drive. And Matt Gay going to kick it to the near side.

0: Khalil Herbert at the 10, the 15, the 20. Gets back to midfield. There's a flag on the play. Gets out across the 25, 27-yard line. But you probably have a block in the back or a hold here that will move the 49ers back.
1: Yeah, refs are getting to work out this preseason too, Keenan.
0: So Matt Gay, 5-play, 39-yard drive, capped off by his 48-yard field goal, our Toyota scoring summary. Toyota, let's go places. Took about a minute 26.
2: Well, based on a few of these calls, I think
3: during
2: they
3: the return,
2: need to work.
1: They need to
3: illegal block in the back.
1: Watch the tape.
3: Receiving team, number 41. That 10-yard penalty will be enforced from the spot of the foul. First down.
0: So Jalen Graham there. But I will say, in the preseason, a lot of kick returns, a lot of special teams, not a lot of penalties. Pretty clean. You had the Jacob Cowing punt return for a touchdown with no penalties. But little work to do here. Tied at 12 with 7.5 remaining in the ballgame. 49ers, after that penalty, will set up shop at their own 17-yard line. So Adrian Martinez took over after the first two possessions for Mac Jones. Under center this time. Dropping back to pass. Trying to set up a screen. And Herbert caught it, and then the Raiders were waiting for him.
1: Yeah.
0: That's a loss all the way back to the 10-yard line.
2: Yeah, the timing was just thrown off from the beginning. The Raider defense, you know, just the pass rush made him hold the ball, check it down, you know, and then all of a sudden throw it. And, yeah, the pursuit was all over that one.
0: It's interesting. Yeah. If Herbert, because he saw them, would have been better served just to drop it, just to bounce it on the ground and save the 7-yard loss. So second and 17, the give inside, straight up the middle. Khalil Herbert at the 20, the 25, and out to the 27. He's right near the first down.
1: Wow.
0: A little burst for 17 yards.
2: Quick hitter.
1: Right up
0: quick
1: the
0: hitter.
1: Gut. Those quick hitters.
2: Yeah.
1: They'll get you.
2: Catch those D linemen on their heels.
1: Well. Heels kind of strong. Right.
2: What? Why is heels such
1: it's
2: a...
1: just because we play on our toes.
0: Now, that,
1: like
0: was, that was Connor Colby at left guard, by the way, on that quick hitter. It moved over from right guard. Carver Willis started the game at left guard. Gave straight up the middle and off to the left, breaking it outside to the 33-yard line. And so right now, Herbert's getting all he can eat. With 49ers moving the sticks again.
2: Yeah, I thought they got the first down, but that was third down there.
0: Yep.
2: And, yeah, so nice third down run there, Dennis.
1: I thought it was the first also. It was a very good third down run.
0: So first and 10 Niners at their own 33. 5:49 remaining in the game. We're tied at 12. Martinez under center. Give to McCormick. He'll cut back right. Gain just a couple here. Niners wouldn't mind bleeding the clock a little bit, and since everybody in the world can kick a 60-yard field goal, you don't need that many yards.
1: Right, just get to the logo.
2: Get to the logo. That's the logo.
0: That's the new field goal mantra.
1: Jeez.
0: We got a Toyota red zone. We're going to have like a logo 60-yard field goal zone.
1: Jeez.
0: That's going to have a sponsor. So second and 9, Niners at their own 34. Martinez dropping back to pass.
1: Plenty of time. Plenty
0: of midfield. Jordan Watkins bringing it in.
1: Nice pocket. Take your time. Go through your progressions and find your receiver.
2: You know what Jordan Watkins did on that route that I really like that he's coached to do is he really came back to the football, right? Mm. He didn't sit and wait for it. He worked back to the ball, making the catch on his way back to his quarterback.
0: I wasn't going to say anything, but the clock had stopped at 5:29. All during that previous play and into the play, and then started it after he caught the ball. So right now there's 4:38. They're doing it again. The clock has stopped at 4:38. It's not running. Should never, never stop. Adrian Martinez is rolling left and looking left sideline, incomplete. And it's still 4:38 remaining in the game. That entire play on the main scoreboard, they moved down to 4:21. So if you're a player and you're looking up, it's interesting because... But depending on which scoreboard you're looking at, you got a different amount of time remaining.
2: That's kind of crazy. There should be an official guy somewhere with the real time.
3: The game clock has been malfunctioning.
1: There it is.
2: Therefore,
3: we will keep the actual time on the field.
0: I notice everything, KT. I notice everything.
2: I see you.
0: The official clock has been malfunctioning twice. They're trying to regain, but there's an incomplete pass. The clock does stop now.
2: Right.
0: So 4:21 remaining in the game. 49ers second and 10 at the Raider 46. Martinez under center. They gave over the right side. And Herbert bounces off a tackle, but really for no gain here.
2: Well, we're in field goal range, right, Dennis?
1: You're close to the logo. You're very close.
0: It's a 63-yarder right now.
1: Well, another what? Well, honestly, another
0: well,
1: what?
0: He made a 59-yarder, four yards.
1: Another 5 yards, you're in there, right?
0: He made a 59-yarder.
1: Can you milk the clock for another 2 minutes?
0: Well, if the clock had been running, it'd already be down to the two-minute warning. Instead, it's stopping again. 3:47, we're stuck. The TV clock is running. The game clock is not. They're keeping it on the field. Martinez setting up a screen to Herbert at the 45, the 40. He has a first down into Raider territory at the 35 and then spilled out of bounds.
1: Well, that time the screen worked.
2: I thought it was a little more there, though. Yeah.
1: Well,
2: nice execution. Good play.
1: Yeah.
2: Good pickup.
0: Now the Niners are playing the clock as well as the Raiders. The Raiders have two timeouts remaining. There's 3:09 remaining by a clock that has been stopping repeatedly. It's almost like the clock operator wants to make sure the Raiders get the ball back.
1: Don't say that, Fitz. We're in Vegas.
0: First and 10 at the Raider 34 in a game that's tied at 12, and the clock continues to stop for some reason. They give up the middle to Sincere McCormick. Yeah, the main clock of the last six plays, the main clock, that play started at 2:56. There's still 2:56. Then the TV clock, we're watching the big board, is at 2:36. So they reset and catch up. Because if you're the Niners now, depending on the play clock, you'd let it go down to the two-minute warning.
1: Right.
0: There's a two-second difference. They're going to have to snap it on second and 11. Alert, alert, as Martinez comes under center. Gave over the right side. McCormick banging and bumping for a couple. That'll bring up third down and take us to 2 minutes. So 2 minutes remaining in the game. 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Xfinity, imagine that. Imagine that. We're tied at 12. With 2 minutes remaining in Vegas on the U.S. Bank 49ers radio network.
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0: Third and nine, 49ers at the Raider 33. We're tied at 12, right at 2 minutes remaining in the ballgame. Adrian Martinez trips to the left, taking it out of the gun. Dropping back. Here comes the Raider pressure. Throw it over the middle behind Watkins. He was open on a crossing route, and he was going to run forever.
1: And he was wide open, Fitz.
0: That would have been a touchdown. That would have been a touchdown. Oh, the Niners gave Martinez enough time.
2: Yeah.
0: He had Watkins wide open, and he just threw it behind him, and that's a missed opportunity.
2: He didn't set his feet. You know, it looked like he was still moving in the pocket back and threw that one. And yeah, he wants that one back.
1: He saw it, and it was just too easy.
0: So Eddie Pinheiro from 51 yards out, snap and set, end over end, long enough, high enough, and good. And the Niners take the lead 15-12 with a minute 51 remaining on the U.S. Bank 49ers radio network.
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0: A year ago, Eddie Pinheiro was 28 of 29 on field goals. Tonight, he is 5 of 5. He missed one field goal in his Niner career. Puts the 49ers up 15-12 with a minute 51 remaining. And that was a 12-play, 50-yard drive. Took 5 minutes and 47 seconds, our Toyota scoring summary. Toyota, let's go places. Can the defense hold here? Pinheiro kicking it off. Return to the 25 to the 30. Jalen Graham making the tackle there. So the Raiders, with a minute 50 left, again, preseason can end in a tie, but 15-12, 49ers on top. And here's a chance, KT, for that secondary that played so well to kind of shut the door. The Raiders have two timeouts remaining. Niners have all three.
2: And as Dennis would say, the secondary needs help from that pass rush.
1: Yes. Yeah,
2: to finish it off.
1: This is when, you know, you get your best pass rush moves. You got a minute. You got a little bit over a minute. Play. Give it all you got. Throw a fit to the quarterback.
0: So Aiden O'Connell out of the gun here. Down 15-12, minute 44 remaining in the game. Dropping back to pass. Looking on the slant, and it's caught short, but kept in bounds. It's a good tackle by Saron Neal. You know, you're going to go 4 yards and just keep the clock running, you have no problem. And I would say keep the clock running, but the clock is malfunctioning and staying in a minute 43 left. So Aiden O'Connell down the right sideline, and this is incomplete.
1: Good position.
2: Saran being physical out there. He's slowing the wide receiver down within that zone, throwing off the timing.
0: Minute 23 remaining after they readjust the clock on 3rd and 5 here. You go 2 stops and you're kneeling down and the game's over. So O'Connell from his own 34-yard line. Niners up 15-12. Two wide receivers right, one to the left. Aiden O'Connell sent a man in motion in front of him. Dropping back to pass.
1: Here comes a pass rush.
0: Throwing deep downfield. Incomplete. O'Connell had to throw that quickly because he was under heat.
1: That's what pressure does. We talked about. Yeah.
2: Yep, that's what pressure does.
1: When you want to throw it, you overthrow it.
2: Now here on 4th down, Dennis, the rush front has to not let him do what?
1: Get out. You know, you got to keep your contain. Has to be a control rush. Guys in the middle, guys on the outside. You have to stay in your passing lane.
0: Yeah, Job Joyner got there on that pressure. So 4th and 5, minute 18 left. Niners up 15-12. O'Connell from his own 34.
1: He brings some heat.
0: Dropping back to pass on 4th down. Stepping up in the pocket. There's that run, and he's not going to get there.
1: Going to make it.
0: Got across the 37. He's a couple yards short, and the Niner defense, they hold a control pass rush. Sebastian Valdez and friends, they did not let Aiden O'Connell use his feet to move the sticks. It's exactly what Dennis Brown and Keenan were just talking about. Don't overrun the quarterback.
1: Yeah.
0: And let him scamper for 5-6 yards. And instead, you get to run the victory formation. Provided the clock operator runs the clock.
2: Even without the clock operator.
0: That was the craziest thing ever. So Adrian Martinez, the Niners are not in the victory formation necessarily. With a minute 12, they're going to run real plays. And Herbert will get about a yard here. So they'll make the Raiders use their timeouts.
3: Second charge timeout.
0: And the idea is if you kneel down, you take only 1 second off the clock. If you run a play, you can take 5 or 6.
1: Right.
0: The clock operator's like, no, I'm never going to let this game expire. There's a minute 6 right now.
1: I've never seen anything like that before.
0: It started with 6:50 left. I kept looking up, and the clock never ran.
2: Well, Fitz is being very suspicious here. I mean, it could just simply be a clock malfunction.
0: I don't think so. Not in Vegas.
1: Not in Vegas.
2: Somebody's betting on it, right?
0: Pitch toss running left on 2nd down.
1: Stay in bounds. Stay in bounds.
0: Smartly, Herbert just dove down at the 38. Oh, now the official's going to stop the clock.
1: Everybody's involved. Everyone.
0: it's the Raiders' last timeout.
3: And final charge timeout, Las Vegas.
0: So a minute 5 down to 59. When the play's over, then they go with
2: they
0: a couple
2: inch
0: of ticks.
2: It out a bit.
0: This is crazy. If this was happening in the regular season, the network would lose their mind.
1: Oh, yeah.
0: They'd be like, wait a minute, what's going on here? So 59 seconds left. It's 3rd and 11 for the 49ers at the Raider 38. 49ers lead 15-12. Now, theoretically, You can't kill it all with 59 seconds here, you wouldn't think. Could kick another field goal if you wanted. Martinez inside Gibson, here McCormick at the 40. Will cut back to the 35. And now they've just turned the scoreboard off. So we have no idea how much time is left. They're keeping it on the field.
1: Wow.
0: On the TV broadcast, they have 38 seconds left. And if they spotted it after the play clock, there's about 12 seconds between play clock and game clock. So they're going to send Eddie Pinheiro back out. So the Niners are going to take a timeout with about 12 seconds left in this game and then kick a field goal. Kyle Shanahan is right next to the side judge. Play clock at 2, at 1, and he takes a timeout with 12 seconds left.
3: Charge timeout, San Francisco. This will be a 30-second timeout.
0: Now, what's interesting in a regular season game, if you're up 15-12, if there's like 5 seconds left, you can run around in the backfield and just throw an incomplete pass into the stands, and the game would be over.
1: Right.
0: Can't do that with 11 seconds left.
1: It's a lot of running around.
2: A whole lot.
1: But you got a lot of field though.
0: But you say kick the field goal. You know, this is one in a regular season game. If you have the field goal blocked and returned, or blocked and taken back all the way, you'd have a problem. But I feel very good about Mr. Pinheiro being 5 of 5 and 28 of 29 in his Niner career coming in. So this will be a 54-yard attempt with 11 seconds left in the game. Snap and set. And it's high enough, it's long enough, and Pinheiro hits another one from 54 yards out. What a night for Eddie Pinheiro.
2: 6 of 6. Sure.
1: Wow.
0: So number 18 has 18 points on a 4-play, 2-yard drive that took a minute and 5 seconds. Our Toyota scoring drive summary. Toyota, let's go places. Pinheiro from 24, 25, 48, 58, 59, 51, and 54. Incredible.
1: He's going to need some ice on that leg tonight.
0: So 18-12. You know, just a typical football score.
2: Yeah, nobody got in the end zone tonight.
0: You're talking 10 field goals in the game.
2: What's the most? You know this kind of stuff, Fitz. What's the most field goals?
0: The most field goals ever in a game. I mean, 10 would be getting pretty close to it.
2: It's got to be close to it, right? Yeah.
0: Pretty close to it. Well, the regular season, the NFL.
2: With no touchdowns.
0: Oh, well, that, yeah, 10 field goals and no touchdowns whatsoever. That's crazy. With the scoreboard off, Dennis, we're going to guess that there's about 8 seconds left in the game. But it's so 10 is the single game record in the NFL. We watched that here in the preseason. The kick is caught for a touchback.
2: Yeah, so Pinheiro did that on purpose, obviously.
0: Didn't want to return.
2: No return.
0: So now you would need, you know, kind of a Tennessee Titans miracle or something like that. Or a Cal Stanford lateral.
2: Get the ball on the 35.
0: Jacob Clark, who has not taken a snap in the preseason, is going to take one snap here. Out of Missouri State, the free agent at 6'5", 220. The ball's placed at the 35. Is this the final play? Will the clock operator start the clock? Dropping back. And throwing it out to about the 42.
2: Okay.
0: There's 3 seconds left, so apparently Clark can throw it into the end zone from here.
2: Yeah, got him closer for the Hail Mary.
0: Here's the Hail Mary on what should be the final play of the game. And what's the idea with DBs on Hail Marys? Bat
1: Knock
0: it
1: the ball.
0: Down.
1: Knock the, don't try to pick it.
3: After
1: don't.
3: Review, don't. It has been determined that the receiver was out of bounds, and therefore it is an incomplete pass. Second down.
2: There you go.
0: All right, so Jacob Clark's got to throw at the distance now.
2: Whenever you say Hail Mary, I go back to Atlanta.
3: Please set the game clock for 4 seconds, please. 0-4.
2: White shoes.
1: Oh, yeah.
2: I still
1: say
2: he didn't score, Fitz. His knees hit on the two.
0: Think of the Jaden Daniels and the Redskins and the Chicago Bears a couple of years ago, and Niner defensive coach Matt Eberflus was the Bears head coach. that day. The Bears did not knock it down. So Clark going to throw a screen. Here comes a lateral play. Final play of the game. Thrown out to midfield and shoved out of bounds. And Devin Tompkins.
3: That is the end of the game.
0: That will do it. So the Niners end the preseason beating the Raiders 18-12. They beat the clock operator, too. He finally had to click in those final seconds. And the Niners go 2-1 in the preseason. The Raiders go 1-2. And it's time to get healthy. Get the roster cuts will be announced on Sunday. And get everybody ready for Australia and the Rams and week one. But I think tonight, Niners are going to feel good about their secondary. And they're going to feel awfully good about Eddie Pinheiro. Not that they didn't already, but man, what a weapon just to keep roping 50-yard field goals like it's nothing. It really is incredible.
1: It really is. And just the accuracy. I mean, to put it, you know, right between the uprights with that distance, it just blows my mind.
0: And your strategy gets a little bit different when you make them from everywhere. And it would have tied an NFL regular season record with 10 field goals in the game. Niners win at 18-12. Back to Vegas on the U.S. Bank 49ers Radio Network.
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0: So the preseason is done. The Niners win 18-12. I think that when you think about this game, it would have been an NFL record tying 10 field goals, but the Niners secondary, after being down 6-0, safeties, corners, and then, Dennis, second half pass rush. And there was some good. They had 2 sacks in the game. Defensively, there were some bodies and some guys that played pretty well.
1: Yeah, I mean, I was most impressed with the secondary. I mean, their ability, to, like Keena said, to be sticky, to reroute receivers, to get the hand in there and knock the ball down. I think there's still some work to be done up front with this front four. As far as defending the run, there are a lot of big lanes, a lot of big run lanes up front there in the middle and to the edges. But you got to be impressed with that, with the defensive back.
0: And flipping around offensively, Jordan James. We haven't gotten a chance to see a lot of him. I really like Kalon Black, but I like the way Jordan James ran the ball too, and happy that he was healthy enough to get an opportunity.
2: Yeah, for sure that Black continued to show what he has shown, which means he's shown the consistency that we need to see. And then obviously for Jordan James, you know, got slowed in training camp with the broken ribs, but got a chance tonight and really took advantage of it. And so some good things all around. This whole preseason really showed the young guys talent and also getting better throughout.
0: I want to thank our crew. Our network coordinator is Ryan McCarthy, the on-site engineer extraordinaire, the one and only Mike Baird, executive producer, again, not quite sure his responsibilities, but he's here, and we like him. Mike Holler, the director of broadcast partnerships for the San Francisco 49ers, is the incomparable Bob Sargent. Once again, the night's final score was the Niners beating the Las Vegas Raiders. No one said L.A. Raiders. No one said Oakland Raiders. Very complimentary to both you guys. That was nice.
1: Thank you.
0: Niners beat Raiders 18-12. Stay tuned for the Cache Creek Casino Resort postgame show featuring comments from 49er players along with stats and highlights from tonight's game. 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
4: Here's the Kyron Williams. I think he's short, Tim. 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

0: try for Pinheiro. It's down. The kick is on the way. And it is good! Eddie Pinheiro wins it for the 49ers.
1: 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Now, here are Bob Fitzgerald, Keena Turner, and Dennis Brown.
2: So this will be a 54-yard attempt with 11 seconds left in the game. Snap and set. It's high enough. It's long enough. And Pinheiro hits another one from 54 yards out. What a night for Eddie Pinheiro. Eddie Pinheiro defines excellence. 28 of 29 on field goals for the Niners a year ago. 6 for 6 tonight. But the Niners win at 18-12, and he is in the locker room. Eddie, I mean, you're just roping these 50-yarders like they're nothing. It's kind of a sight to behold.
3: Yeah, that was fun.
2: You know, Dennis Brown and Keena Turner up here with me. We are marveling at the standard that field goal kickers around the NFL have risen to. You've been in the league a while. You were terrific for the Niners a year ago. Same in the preseason. What is it about 50, 55? Butker had a 69-yarder in the preseason. Cam Little had a 70-yarder in the preseason a year ago. What has happened to kicking in the last couple of years in football?
3: Yeah, it's been an interesting thing. I mean, you know, at the end of the day, it's preseason, and, you know, it doesn't count. So everybody's 0-0 going into the first game. So let's do it again.
4: Hey, Eddie, I got a question. I'm an old defensive lineman.
3: Yeah.
4: What's the process? I mean, when you line up for a kick, a field goal that far, you're standing on a logo in the middle of the football field. What, I mean, are you aiming for just the middle, or is there something? What's the process? Take me through that.
3: Yeah, indoors, you know, is trying to hit a straight ball and trying to get good contact, and all the snaps and holds have been great, and just makes my life easier, and you're just trying to hit a straight ball, and hopefully it goes in.
2: Now, do you play golf?
3: Unfortunately, I do not.
2: Okay. I'm trying to relate this to mentally, what's your thought process of a kick in the first quarter or a game winner from 50 yards in the fourth quarter? Like, how do you try to get it where it's just muscle memory and the circumstances and the situation don't kind of overwhelm the brain waves and everything you've done in terms of kicking?
3: Yeah, that's a great question. You know, trying to hit every ball the same, and doesn't matter if it's in the first quarter, fourth quarter, and try not to think about too much stuff and how much time is there left, and if I make this or if I miss this, what's going to happen? I kind of just go out there and just try to just black out, hit a good ball, and, you know, yeah, that's the process.
2: Tell people your story coming over from Carolina, that the Niners grab you last year. When you're at home as a kicker, is your agent calling? Are you calling? Or are you just, hey, someone give me a chance, and then to be rewarded? I mean, you just were fined last year for the 49ers. It's unbelievable.
3: Yeah, definitely. I mean, your agent, that's what they're there for, and they're calling around teams and waiting for the right opportunity. And, you know, I'm super blessed and thankful that the Niners gave me an opportunity to come in and show, so I can showcase what I got.
4: Hey, I got one more question. Now, I mean, we talked about how these long field goals have just become part of the National Football League. Explain to me how it's got to, I mean, are you kickers working on your legs? What are you working on to get those legs longer?
2: Is the ball different, Eddie, compared to previous years and stuff?
3: Yeah, so the cool thing is, yeah, we can kick the game balls the week of leading into the game, so you can kind of just get them a little bit more broken in. So, you know, that definitely helps. But everybody's just getting better. It's just everybody's kickers are getting better. Guys aren't missing as much as they used to, and, you know, there's now kicking coaches, and there's a lot of things that play a big part into that. So
5: hey, Eddie, so the new kickoff rules, have they changed kind of how you look at kickoffs, and what's your strategy? What are you trying to accomplish to help the coverage team?
3: Absolutely, yeah. Yeah, I mean, you know, the kickoffs have changed tremendously. Now, you know, a lot of coaches don't want you hitting touchbacks. They want you to keep the ball in play and let these guys, you know, find some work and get some tackles. And, you know, because now the touchback, I mean, the ball starts at the 40-yard line, or 35-yard line, if I'm not mistaken. So, yeah, that's a big deal. So if you can get them inside the 20, it's huge.
2: Are you good with mucho dinero, Pinheiro?
3: I'm cool with whatever.
2: Thanks so much for stopping. It's fun to watch you kick, man. And for Niner fans, it is money in the bank when you get out there. It really, really is a special time in your career. This is a special team. And when it comes down to needing a field goal, man, people feel real good when 18 trots out there.
3: Appreciate you.
4: Go ice that leg down.
2: That is Eddie Pinheiro joining us from the Niner locker room. He just simply... it's been spectacular. I mean, it's the and you had Ray Wershing. You just think all the the real reliable Niner kickers over the years is like, man, it's all the hard work everybody does. You got to have a field goal kicker that can do it, and he certainly can. So the Niners win it 18-12 on 6 field goals. We'll have more of the Cache Creek Casino Resort postgame show right here on the U.S. Bank 49ers Radio Network.
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7: Absolutely love that.
11: Once again, here are Bob Fitzgerald, Tina Turner, and Dennis Brown.
2: So the Niners win at 18-12. The preseason is over, and it really is a busy couple days, KT. You know, you're involved in the front office. You know, personnel-wise, all these kind of meetings, the 53, they've got the magnetic board, different names moving around. But the good thing you want is tough conversations, to have talent on who's on the roster, who's going to go, you know, injured reserve and this and that, who's going to go on the practice squad, and then around the league, who can we maybe sneak by that someone wouldn't snatch away? And this is a very complicated time the next couple days.
5: Yeah, for sure. All of those things you just mentioned are part of the reality. And, oh, by the way, you leave for Australia on Wednesday. And so it's really a concentrated time and conversations. A lot has to happen. You know, if you bring somebody in and they are part of you leaving, you know, you have to have all of that in order, too. So a lot has gone into being ready to get out on Wednesday. The first thing that has to happen is all those decisions that you just talked about. And you want that. You want there to be tough decisions to make. That means you've got some good football players that you really don't want to let go, and you got to figure out a way to keep them all.
2: We have another good football player hanging out in the Niner locker room, Jaden Duggar. Nice enough to put a headset on. And Jaden, we were talking about you and your safety to linebacker and the things you can do while you were making plays. It was the best broadcast ever, because when we brought you up, you flashed repeatedly like 4 plays in a row. Tell us what you got out of tonight in your first NFL training camp and just how you're feeling after 3 preseason games.
12: I mean, it felt good just to be out there and have fun. But, I mean, it just felt good to just get better as the game went on. I feel like I started out kind of slow. Made some easy tackles that I shouldn't have made, but I feel like I picked it up as the game went on. And then just learning from my mistakes all throughout training camp. I mean, because, you know, I'm new to the position, so just picking up from my vets and my coaches and learning. And so it's been a great experience throughout this first training camp.
4: And, you know, moving from safety to a linebacker, what's the one thing that you see watching yourself on tape that you need to work on the most?
12: I'll probably say using my hands. Because I safety, I wasn't really doing that. So just getting used to doing that. I feel like I'm continuing to get better just over time. So just continue to work on it and harp on it.
2: How much fun is it when Raheem walks up that fifth guy or you know you can being a pressure guy where it's like, I could have a splash play and getting after the quarterback, and with your length it's tough to throw over you anyway. But I mean, how much anticipation on a snap where I'm coming on this play?
12: It's fun just be able just to show my versatility, just to play fast. I mean, I'm happy coaches put me in them situations, so hope I continue to flash on those plays and make plays throughout the season on that.
2: And when you have a guy like Fred Warner, I would imagine that is like, I now see what the deep end of the pool looks like in terms of NFL talent, because I've been watching football a long time, and there's not many linebackers as good as Fred. So I would imagine you're watching and listening and paying attention when he talks.
12: For sure. I mean, just studying his film, even before I got here, studying the best. And then having him to lean on in the room is just a great experience any rookie can ask for. I mean, I feel like that's going to take me a long way and just continue to learn from him.
2: How do you feel physically in terms of you were one of the guys that was able to play in all the preseason games, different guys had, you know, bumps and bruises and things like that. How'd you get through your first training camp on a physical basis?
12: I mean, just staying on top of your body, really just hot tub, cold tub every day, just seeing Elliot, just being in a treatment room. So just spending extra hours on that. I mean, just to have myself available. So that's the best ability is availability. So just trying to make myself available for every game, every practice.
2: Ever been to Australia?
12: I haven't.
2: You ready to roll?
12: I'm ready to roll.
2: Jaden, thanks for stopping by, man. We really appreciate it.
12: Thank you. Have a good one.
2: All right, that is Jaden Duggar, the fifth-round pick out of Louisiana. And, you know, I think he was one of the stories of camp, to be honest. It just, the Niners in the fifth round, you know, I'll go back to Kittle in the fifth round, like, they seem to find value in later rounds, and I think Jaden Duggar is going to continue that narrative. I think he's a quality player that is just the whole world is in front of him and what he can do in the NFL.
5: Yeah, he's got, and he talked about it, he's got great versatility possibilities, and if he stays focused and dedicated, and he talked about it, if he learns from Fred, he learned it from one of the best.
2: What I loved was the self-awareness of Dennis said, you know, what do you have to improve on? He said, I got to get better with my hands. Like, I missed some tackles early. I didn't do, like, it wasn't, hey, I had a great game, whatever. He was already evaluating, I started slow. Then he went, right as Keenan was talking about during the game, he had like three straight plays in a row. It was kind of fun to do that. So, Jaden Duggar, Eddie Pinheiro, both joining us. We have more of the Cache Creek Casino Resort post-game show right here on the U.S. Bank 49ers Radio Network.
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0: Now he throws it in near pylon, and it's caught by McCaffrey. 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
0: The fifth touchdown, a career high for Brock Purdy tonight. What a game, what a throw.
11: Here are Bob Fitzgerald, Keena Turner, and Dennis Brown.
2: Well, had it been a regular season NFL game, we would have watched history because there were 10 field goals in the game. The Niners win at 18-12. Eddie Pinheiro, 6 of 6, with 4 of them from beyond 50 yards to win it. Let's hear from 49er head coach Kyle Shanahan. Thanks to our friends at NBC Sports Bay Area.
16: Prysock went out with an AC sprain with his shoulder. Braden Willis went out with a concussion. Jalen Graham got evaluated for a concussion, but was good. They just checked, the spotter checked him, but he was all right. That's it. It seemed like he did pretty good. You know, I didn't want to play him too long, but you know, he's been so behind, just getting a late start to camp. I remember taking him out of series before, and he said, "Coach, I'm a little rusty. Let me just get a little more time in." And he got one more drive in and got a sack. And it's a very fine line. You want to get guys all the work, but you don't want to get them hurt. So I was pretty successful with that today.
17: I know you haven't watched the film yet, but is Trevor Wilson making a push to be the starting left guard?
16: I think he is making a push. I mean, we still haven't decided yet. I really want to see how he did in the whole half of play he got today. But we've been putting a lot into practice, too, and we'll have to make that decision most likely. I don't want to say it by Monday. I don't know if we'll say it then with our opening game, but I think we'll have a good idea by then as coaches.
17: What do you see in Jordan James?
16: It was good to see him out there. You know, he missed a ton of camp, too, with his injury. And it had the same thing last year where he missed all the training camp. So he only got to play in that one game for us. And, you know, got a couple carries for Seattle at the end of the year last year. So I was really excited to watch him tonight. And from what I saw out there live, I thought he ran real hard and ran real well.
18: Whatever that third back is on the depth chart, is it going to be difficult to get him carries? Like I mentioned last year, you know, in game, only really having room for two as far as touches.
16: Yeah, most likely. I mean, we're not, you know, there's got to be a big reason to do a three-man rotation. We don't just do that to do it, so most likely that'll be tough. I thought he played well. You know, when he had a couple opportunities. I thought he missed one earlier on the first third down on gave him a shot on the wide and go that it looked like he never found. So that one was disappointing. But I thought he bounced back good after that. Love that big dig route he had. I think on the 2-minute drive, I think it was, got us in at least down there on a scoring drive. But from what I saw today, he had a good game. I think he's stepped it up. I mean, he's always had a good attitude, but it's how much more consistent, how much more can you attack each day? And I thought he really, you know, you see how guys come back in year two. And I was real excited with how he came back all the way back to phase one, how he handled OTAs. And he's done the same here in training camp.
18: Were there questions, or have there been questions sort of struggling or frustrated in trying to get answers to that tonight may have, that you've been able to see or solve?
16: Yeah, what do you mean?
18: Just in terms of any part of this, you've been hoping to see something to come to fruition that finally got resolved?
16: Not totally. I mean, I hate when we have to make a real tough decision where we're kind of on the fence about something and you're trying to make your best educated guess how the future is going to go. I like when guys make it real obvious. When you have a position battle, when you go to the 53, who you want to use for the 16 on practice squad, which, and when you look at the big picture, is almost just as important as the 53. So the more football we get to play, the more easy they make those decisions. And I think guys did some stuff today to make that easier for us.
2: That is Kyle Shanahan. Now the drama is, will Kyle keep the mustache during the regular season? Because normally it goes by when the preseason's over. So we're going to find that out as well. So I think
4: decisions.
2: I think you heard from a head coach, though, I like when guys make the decisions more obvious rather than you're throwing a dart kind of hoping. And so I think there are some guys in the last couple weeks, and he said, you know, the games, but the practices, the being healthy, there's guys that have made some of the decisions more clear, and that's a good thing for this team.
4: Yeah, and you know, another factor in this whole thing is, you know, we're not talking about is that there's probably scouts out there looking at other teams.
2: Absolutely.
4: Who they release.
2: Absolutely.
4: So that could affect kind of who's on the team and kind of the decision making too, because
2: this would be the Bob Fitzgerald opinion, not affiliated with anybody. Thompson and Bryson Eason, if they're not going to sneak through waivers, like D tackles that can play at Tennessee and Illinois and then play like they did, there are teams that are dying for D tackles. And so the Niners either need to keep them or, you know, something. But I'm just saying there is enough talent at some of these positions. And then you look at the linebacker spot. You look at Bethune and you look at Duggar and you look at Jalen and you look at these guys and you're thinking, how many linebackers can you keep? And how, you know, and so and who starts on injured reserve? Who goes on the PUP list? I mean, it's a whole thing because you just hit on it, Dennis. Everyone is looking at all these other teams and looking where they've had injuries or where you're naked a little bit. And like, ooh, that team's pretty stacked, and let's go steal a couple of those guys.

0: guys.
1: Good problems to have. Means you got some good guys to decide between. So
0: That's it. Hey, I enjoyed it as usual, guys. Hey. I mean, I got to separate Dennis and Keena on the flight home and stuff like that. But
2: Whoa. Keena doesn't sit with us.
0: That's true.
2: Okay.
0: Keep the executives away from the broadcasters.
1: I sit up near the bathroom.
0: Hey, October 18th, though, Keena Turner, his night to become a 49er Hall of Famer. That's long overdue.
2: Yeah, and I'm just hoping I can make that A-list. The question is
0: he going in as an executive or a player? Because he played so long ago, and it's the 30 years in the front office that maybe he's going in the Hall of Fame.
2: I want to see
1: both.
2: I want to see the pose of the statue. That's what
1: I'm going to see. Okay.
0: It'll be keeping Dennis away. That'll be the statue. That'll do it for tonight's Cache Creek Casino Resort postgame show. We'll be with you on Thursday, September 10th at 4:30 for the pregame show, 5:35 for the kick as the Niners take on the L.A. Rams in Australia. For Keena Turner, Dennis Brown, Mike Baird, Mike Kohler, Bob Fitzgerald saying so long from Santa Clara. Stay tuned for the 49er postgame wrap with Adam Copeland and John Dickinson for highlights, analysis, and more from the 49er locker room. Once again, tonight's final score, the Niners beat the Raiders 18-12. 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
17: UAB, a little bit short, fourth and one. Here's the virtual measurement. I tell you, this works great in baseball. I love it in baseball. Baseball gets it done in about 2 seconds, and we're still waiting.
18: So you're saying you're
17: come on now.
18: You're a fan, it sounds like.
17: Of baseball, I think it's great.
18: No, this, yeah.
17: We could have done 3 commercials.
19: And it's short, fourth down.
17: Short by what? By 2 feet 3 inches, and that called for a virtual measurement?
7: He's still got it, man.

0: He's 81 years old. We don't let people age gracefully anymore. Instead, what the Utes do is say, okay, boomer. That's what we do. That's why, honestly, it's great that Kirk Herbstreit's next to him in the booth, because one of the glaring exceptions to the rule was how College Game Day handled Lee Corso for all those years. And here's the thing. That's great. Al Michaels, if anybody in our business, sports media-wise, deserves to go out on their own terms, it's Al freaking Michaels. So you're never going to hear me arriving at this microphone with negative things, disrespectful things to say about Al Michaels. The legend, 81 years old. I feel like the viral, was it a guy or a lady? I forget. 20 years ago, early YouTube, with the blonde hair, yelling about Britney Spears. Leave Britney alone! I feel like that person. But rather than Britney, leave Al Michaels alone! That's where I'm at. That's the stance I'm taking. Perhaps the most polarizing figure in NFL history just expressed an unpopular NFL opinion, endorsed it, perhaps. You'll hear it, and we'll react next on Westwood One Sports Night.
1: Last season, the Patriots and Bears went from worst to first. Who could make the jump this season? John Harbaugh's Giants? Tyler Shuck and the Saints? Dare we say the Cleveland Browns with Deshaun Watson? Westwood One Sports.
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1: Wanted to give a shout out to one of our newest affiliates on Westwood One Sports Night, WRAL Plus in Raleigh, Durham, North Carolina, where the North Carolina Tar Heels reside. Not right now, though. They just took a long flight to Dublin, Ireland. Week zero in college football will begin on Westwood One with North Carolina facing TCU. Bill Belichick met with the media in Dublin today. He was asked about the NFL's international ambitions, something that made the news last week when Roger Goodell was emphasizing that it's inevitable there will be an international NFL team. Perhaps the most polarizing figure in league history, Bill Belichick, here is endorsing what is a very unpopular idea among NFL fans. It seems that's what he did. You be the judge.
2: You know, it would certainly be a little bit of an adjustment. Coming here is not a whole lot different than going from the East Coast to the West Coast in the U.S. So, time-wise, it's a long trip. But, you know, going from New York or Boston or Philly to L.A. or Seattle or, you know, I mean, it's about the same. So, I don't know, you know, it's obviously a question for the NFL and for, you know, Commissioner Goodell and so forth. But the NFL's, you know, very intent on building a global brand, and you can see that in their scheduling this year. You know, every time I played in those international games, I mean, the excitement and the enthusiasm for the game is tremendous. So, you know, I'm sure the NFL will continue to, you know, pursue that.
1: There you go. It's not that much travel, after all, for the East Coast teams. What about the West Coast teams? And also those games, they just happen to be awesome. Hey, NFL owners, don't come together and try to keep me out from coaching in the league. Still want to take one of those jobs. Please? Pretty please. This is probably... Is Bill excited to be in Ireland? Do we think that Bill is happy to be in Dublin? Like... He didn't seem to have the most complimentary words towards Irish football fans when talking about... He was asked about the atmosphere, and he talked about Irish football fans this way.
2: You know, a game like this is similar to, you know, in those Super Bowls and those neutral site games that we've played and played abroad. Fans are pretty evenly split. A lot of times they just cheer sort of randomly. Not really sure what they're cheering for. But it's not for the game. It's for, you know, their, I don't know, the local cheers they have and so forth. So, you know, looked around a couple of times and thought, like, oh my God, what just happened? That we just fumbled and we're still in the huddle.
1: That's kind of condescending, isn't it? Will Dalton, they don't even know what they're cheering for. These drunks in Ireland. Give me another Guinness. Make sure you get the knife, cut the top. No, like, do you know who probably? If you don't think Bill's having a tough time, imagine being one of his players. Like, you know, when teams make the international trip, you usually try to find something to do as a team and to have some fun. So. It was a fair question when somebody asked Bill, hey, what are some of the things you plan to do for them to get the full Irish experience or to get the Ireland experience?
2: Well,
1: and here's all the time. I need to set this up a little bit more. Because what that type of question, I mean, obviously, if this is about college kids going to a new place, you know, we're going to visit this beautiful landmark and go to this historical site and go to this restaurant or whatever. This is Bill's idea for what a fun international trip is.
2: Well, I mean, we've already had it. A lot of our guys haven't been overseas, so, you know, going through through, you know, the international travel and, you know, having to go through the whole passport process and things like that. And a lot of our players didn't have those. And so, you know, that was part of the travel. The international travel is just a little bit different. Certainly just driving from the airport, you know, through Dublin's been interesting. And, you know, being on the wrong side of the road, that's been, you know, got to get used to that. That's a big one for us.
1: Again, the question
3: was... Wrong side of the road.
1: The question was, how are your guys going to get the Ireland experience? And Bill said, to start that, can we just hear the first few seconds of that answer again from Bill?
2: Well, they've already had it.
1: They've already had it, guys. Why? Because they went through customs. Many of them haven't done that before. And then, you know what was really fun? Driving from the airport to Dublin. That was fun. They looked out the window. And yo, get this. They drive on the left side of the road. Don't know if you know that. Making sure they don't get hit by a car. That's the biggest thing. Bill Belichick sounds like a real fun time to go on a trip for. Like, what are we doing, Bill? I don't know. Gonna just drive from the airport and to the city and then drive back to the airport and there it is. That's our trip.
3: He reminds me of, like, a dad or whoever where on a trip, like, you're rolling through the beach and you're just kind of going through, and the rest of the car's like, well, I want to look at the ocean. I want to see the ocean. We haven't seen it. And then he just rolls up beside of it. There it is. Look at it. And just keeps driving. That's what he seems like.
1: John Mulaney had a stand-up special where he described his dad and described one time a story where they were all in the car and they saw the golden arches of McDonald's. They're like, McDonald's, McDonald's, let's go to McDonald's. And the dad pulls into the McDonald's drive-thru. The kids start cheering. They get to the window. He orders one black coffee and then drives away. One black coffee. That's Bill Belichick. Hey,
3: yep.
1: Coach, coach, can we go to this place? Coach, coach. One black coffee. Bill Belichick, everybody. Getting to the preseason. Ty Simpson's day is in the books, you guys.
4: Don't give a about number 10.
1: 18 of 23 passing, 119 yards, a touchdown pass, a 102.7 QB rating. Something called a Matthew Caldwell is in the game now for the LA Rams. Apparently, he went to Texas. He's a rookie quarterback from Texas. Is now playing quarterback for the LA Rams. No Stafford, obviously. No Stetson Bennett either. The LA Chargers started Justin Herbert in this game. Why? Ooh, and he got a touchdown pass to Quentin Johnson. How about that? 13-7, the LA Rams over the LA Chargers. Make sure, if you haven't already, you are subscribed to our YouTube channel. You can jump into the chat, as many of you guys are already there. The chat, very pleasant tonight. Very nice. Appreciate all that. Except Aaron talking about Belichick, saying he's so lame and uninspiring. Daily Row, how's your experience? Well, everyone sucks. They don't know anything about football. And they drive on the wrong side of the road. Yeah, pretty much. That's pretty much what it sounds like. Appreciate everybody there. Make sure if you haven't already, subscribe to the YouTube channel. Like, comment, subscribe. It helps us with the algorithm. Our conversations with Daniil Hunter and with J.C. Horn are already there. Teteroa McMillan one-on-one. We went with him. The Panthers GM, Dan Morgan. We put in that work, as the kids say, this week. Houston Texans face the Carolina Panthers in preseason action tomorrow night. This is the busiest night of preseason week 3. Not expecting to see a lot of starters, but then again, Kirk Cousins, a couple scoring drives tonight for Vegas. As mentioned, Justin Herbert started tonight, so might we be surprised with some of these games? Teams have to cut down their rosters by Sunday, and yet not everybody is going to be in action tonight and tomorrow. You have two games on Saturday, the Detroit Lions against the Indianapolis Colts, the Chicago Bears against the Tennessee Titans. This is the part where we defer to Will Dalton, who cares a ton about preseason, prompting the AI image of AI. We're talking about preseason, man. Will Dalton, any of these games you actually really sincerely care about? I guess it would be the Carolina Panthers, wouldn't it?
3: I mean, they're not playing the starters, though. Carolina's not. I don't know what the Texans are doing. Probably the same thing.
1: Yeah.
3: I don't really care as much. I don't really care about that all that much. Believe it or not, I'm not all that invested in the preseason this week.
1: Wow.
3: Well, I mean, and you know why? Because we have real college football that starts this week. See, I just get excited for the preseason when it starts because it's like, football's back. But we're good. Now we got real college football that's back.
1: That reminds me, I need to give thanks to my Baltimore Orioles. Oh, I got a second. I need to give thanks because they are within three games of the final wild card spot in the American League. Despite the fact they sold Adley Rutschman a few weeks ago and sold Tyler Wells and sold Dean Kramer and sold, there's another one I'm forgetting. Oh, Taylor Ward at the deadline to the Seattle Mariners. And yet they're still competitive enough that I'm watching every one of their games at this point. I'm still doing that. And Will, are they going to break my heart? Yeah, probably. But they've done enough to get me to the start of football season. So they've captivated my interest enough to get me to football season. So at this point, they can't hurt me because they already sold. So this is what's supposed to happen. And yet they are still in contention and playing meaningful games. So how about that? There's a topic. By the way, we mentioned the YouTube channel. 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

0: There is a story that a lot of people care a ton about, but frankly, yours truly does not. 20 minutes from now, by the way, Panthers corner J.C. Horn will be our guest. Not the exterior junk that's on the periphery right now. This is a very frustrating thing. This is something that, frankly, makes me want to pull my hair out. Listening to people spend all their time this week talk about legal matters and litigation and pro players and not talk about football. It's time to talk about college football games, not the exterior junk. The pros returning to campus story has been completely overblown. These were not program-altering players vying to return to campus. After being in the pros, most of them were class of 2022 kids that were told they'd be ineligible for this year. Thus, they went to the pros thinking they had to, thinking they had no option. Then you have the injunction saying that these guys should have been grandfathered in for the 5-for-5 rule that's now in place. By the way, those are the only players that would be granted, it seems, an injunction to play for this year. That one of these judge injunctions will allow to be out there. Because you have the ACC and the Big 12 today joining the SEC and the Big 10 saying, if you played snaps in the NFL, you're not going to be able to go back to college. Or in the pro ranks. So that applies to the WNBA. That applies to the NBA. Fill in the blank. Also, going back to the impact on the sport, the national contending programs, they're not the ones dabbling in this. So this isn't going to impact a title. Ohio State and Oregon, they're not looking at class of 2022 players. Neither is Notre Dame. Marcus Freeman's made that known. The reality is, week zero is Saturday. Heck, you could say college football's already started with the FCS having games all across the country tonight. And by the way, usually week zero is a bunch of blowouts and uninteresting games. Not the case this year. It is an intriguing slate of week zero games this year. Ton of tension in Dublin. In a game you can listen to on Westwood One Sports. Year two for Bill Belichick after a disastrous year one in Chapel Hill. TCU, meanwhile, has had a ton of turmoil during preseason camp. A player getting kicked off the team and a brouhaha, and now an embarrassing egg on face moment for banning the one outlet that travels with your team and covers your beat from Fort Worth in the Telegram. That's not good. We have a meaningful conference game between NC State and Virginia. If you presume that Miami is going to be in the ACC championship game in Charlotte, that they're head and shoulders better than everybody in that league, who's going to play them? Nobody seems to know who the second best team in the conference is. So, Saturday's winner between Virginia and NC State, these are two teams that could be that second team. If you lose this game, that really sets you back. If you win, this is probably going to be, for both teams, a top three most difficult game on their slate. You set yourself up nicely to potentially be in Charlotte for the ACC championship game. There are going to be a couple of historic FBS debuts. Legendary FCS power North Dakota State in the Fargo Dome. Going to host Jack State. First ever FBS game for the Bison. Sacramento State going across the country to play on that gross, sad, gray field in Eastern Michigan. This is a reminder, this week, namely, it's a reminder that college sports, as beautiful as a sport that college football is, it has the worst offseason in all the sports that we care about. It's the closest thing that sports comes to political talk. Well, this and the WNBA nowadays. But in college, we spend way too much time talking about injunctions and lawsuits and litigation, and that's no fun. Does any sport do doomsday speculation the way that college football does? Oh, this conference is going to die. College football's over as we know it, etc. Who else does this? A PSA. Just for anybody that needs to hear this across the country right now. College football has been around for more than 150 years. It is America's second most popular sport behind the NFL. It isn't going anywhere. It's also not a coincidence that the people who spend the most time talking about these topics pretty obviously detest college sports in general. That there seems to be the common thread here. The people that spend their Saturdays watching college football, that spend their time caring about the sport, those are not the people that are spending hours upon hours upon hours upon hours talking about Lane Kiffin's ass. We're talking about, oh my God, what's happening with this guy who was in Browns camp who might end up... There are football games this week. And there are good football games to care about and to watch. And here's the thing. Would be willing to bet whatever amount of money on this. At this time, a week from now, we're not going to care about any of these subjects. Why? Because ball is life, and college football is here. As a way to make a mockery of how dumb the discourse is with these issues that, by the way, aren't going to be issues a year from now. Oh my God, these guys are eligible to play, and there's a court injunction. Yeah, it's for the grandfathered in players, or the players that feel they should be grandfathered in, that a year from now there's going to be some clarity, a lot more clarity on, with the clean 5-for-5 rule that most everybody is in favor of. Here's the question we have, to have some fun with this. Who is a current professional athlete you would love to see return to their alma mater for one more year? Who is one pro athlete, current pro athlete, you'd like to see play one season of college, one more season of college? 310-840-4910. You want to see Patrick Mahomes play one more year at Texas Tech? Yes, Patrick Mahomes now. Go back to Texas Tech for one more year? You might say, well, Josh, he was there. He already had 4 years of eligibility. 5-for-5, baby. 5-for-5, you get one more year. We're just having fun with this right now. Who would you love to see say, you know, not going to play in the NFL or NBA this year? Or heck, we'll even say MLB. Paul Skeens going back to LSU and pitching. Who would you most love to see return to their alma mater for one more year? 310-840-4910. And by the way, you might think this is a stupid question, that this is a stupid topic. But here's how much I believe in this stupid question and stupid topic. I asked a 6'6", hulking, future Hall of Fame edge rusher who has biceps literally the size of my head, Danielle Hunter of the Houston Texans, this question, because he went to LSU of all places, and here's how that exchange sounded out at practice earlier.
1: With the news this week, I got to ask, how much fun would it be if you could go back to college and play for just 1 year?
2: If you go to the NFL and come back?
1: Yeah, let's say this year, Danielle Hunter goes back to play at LSU for 1 year.
2: I wouldn't do that. It'd feel like I'm going from like high school back to middle school. Nah, I wouldn't do that.
0: There you go. Be like high schoolers going back to middle school. That would be a fun watch. Like, what would be the most, this is unfair type of experience? See, in the NBA, you'd probably think Wimby, but he never went to college. Can't return to college when... Well, I guess if you want that to be your answer, Will Dalton is The wheels are now turning. He's thinking, Wimby in Chapel Hill to play for the Tar Heels? That'd be great. Or how about this, Will? Your mic is off, by the way. Will Dalton, how about, since you are a Tar Heel fan, let's get Michael Malone reunited with Nikola Jokic for 1 year.
3: I mean, yeah, you could do that. I mean, when you originally asked the question, I was thinking Caleb Wilson going back to Carolina.
0: You would rather have Caleb Wilson than Jokic on the North Carolina Tar Heels?
3: I wouldn't, but if I had to pick somebody to go back to his alma mater. Actually, I had two answers to this.
0: The first one
3: that came to mind was Drake May in a football context. But when you expanded it out, then I was like, oh yeah, Caleb Wilson. Because him, Michael Malone, some of the stuff they got cooking this year, I'd like to see that.
0: Yeah, I would also like to see Drake May play for Bill Belichick. For obvious reasons.
3: No. Yeah.
0: Just imagine those headlines. Robert Kraft is pissed at Belichick. He took our quarterback. Took him back. In Chapel Hill. This isn't good.
3: Yeah.
0: Just the pettiness. Do we have... That wasn't the best quote from Danielle Hunter, though. This is easily completely devoid of context. No other context given whatsoever. Danielle Hunter giving us this gem.
2: Man, I like a whole variety of things, man. Vegetables, fruits. You know, I could eat pineapples all day. I could eat zucchinis all day. You know, those are my favorite vegetables and fruits.
0: I'm not even going to provide the context. No. Just Danielle Hunter, he eats quarterbacks for lunch, right tackles, zucchinis, pineapples, fruits, vegetables, whatever you put in front of him. Danielle Hunter's going to eat it. That's what he's going to do. Find that conversation with Danielle Hunter on our YouTube channel, searching Westwood One Sports Night. A lot of fun to catch up with him. Will Dalton, do we just have the image, though, for those who are watching on YouTube or on X at Westwood One Sports' account with more than 20,000 plus followers, just looking at Danielle Hunter's bicep that is the size of my head? That's a real thing for anybody out there. J.C. Horn, Carolina Panthers corner, our guest in just a little bit. 310-840-4910 if you want in on the program. Let's go to Mr. Positive. Mr. Positive, tell me which current pro athlete you'd love to see return to college for 1 year.
4: Oh, my God, Josh, baby. Boom, shakalaka. Hey, real quick, your dad put up some great pictures of you in your radio career.
0: Oh, yeah.
4: Quite a journey, my friend. I'm very proud of you.
0: Thank you.
4: But to answer your question, you got to go with Aiden Hutchinson. Oh, my God, he's a warrior. He'd make these little U of M players be like middle school, sixth grade, because he's that damn good. He's so fast and so intense. He'd be at the quarterback within 1 second. I mean, you see how he plays. He's a warrior. He's got the warrior paint on. Oh, my God, as he gets psycho. Oh, it would be laughable. It's like the big fellow with the 24-inch biceps that are bigger than your head.
0: Yeah.
4: It's like playing against kindergartners. I got to tell you, great question, buddy.
0: Yeah, thanks so much for the call, Mr. Positive. And he's friends with my dad on Facebook, apparently. He does post a lot. You know, that's the thing. If you do use the expression boomers, you know, They love being on the phone and posting on Facebook. A lot of pictures, a lot of things that are out there. Did have a neat experience going back to my alma mater at East Carolina last week. See, I wasn't on Westwood One Sports Night last week because I was out at Indian Beach, North Carolina, near Emerald Isle. We go there every year. It's fun. And I just decided, because I was meeting my wife, love that B-Soko comment, by the way, that Jalen Carter going back. That would be pretty fun, watching him go back to Georgia. But I was on the way, and Will, I took a 20-minute detour to go back to my college town while going towards the beach. East Carolina is located in the eastern part of North Carolina, you might imagine. It was like a 20-minute detour. I go there, spend some time on campus. It was the first day of classes. And Will, I go back to the college radio station where it all began 15, 16 years ago. And I just wanted to see the studio, see if it was still there. Didn't even know. And there were three college kids sitting in the lobby. And one of them said, I think I know who you are. And I'm like, my name's Josh. Oh, you're the guy from the scrapbook. What are you talking about, the scrapbook? And in the middle of this room, sitting on the coffee table, was a scrapbook that documented my career going from East Carolina to where I am now, here at Westwood One. And it almost brought me to tears because I didn't know they had done this, but the fact that they have been following what I've been lucky enough to do from a school like East Carolina that doesn't produce a lot of people in the media space, something that I'm certainly very proud of. And yeah, proud to be a Pirate. We'll see how they do against Alabama next weekend in week one. But proud to be a Pirate. Cool story. 310-840-4910. If you want in and telling us who is a current NFL player you'd love to see return to their alma mater for 1 year. 310-840-4910. In addition to catching up with Danielle Hunter 101, we did the same with Carolina Panthers star corner J.C. Horn. That conversation is next on Westwood One Sports Night. 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

0: question. Who is a current NFL player, or it could be NBA, or it could be Major League Baseball, you'd love to see return to college for one more collegiate season in the spirit of the headlines this week? 310-840-4910. If you are south of the border in South Carolina, specifically in Columbia, you might answer that question, J.C. Horn, because that'd be quite a diabolical defensive duo to have DJ Stewart and J.C. Horn on that side, and Lenora Sellers coming back at QB on the offensive end of things. Had a chance to catch up with the Panthers' star cornerback, and here's how that conversation sounded. J.C. Horn is with us here, Carolina Panthers corner. The scuttlebutt at camp has been that that Bryce Young's had the best camp he's had as a pro. Is that true, or have you been taking it easy on him this camp?
1: Nah, Bryce's been doing his thing. You know, you can see he got a lot more comfortable, trusting his reads more, trusting his players, his receivers more to make, you know, 50-50 plays. Just sometimes it might be covered, he'll still throw it and give him a chance to make a play. So, nah, he's definitely been having the best camp of his career, but we've been doing our thing too. Don't let all the reports fool you.
0: Panthers GM Dan Morgan was talking to us, and he spoke about the importance of continuity on defense. That's why he wanted to retain Ajiro Everett, so you guys didn't have to learn a new defense. Yeah. And also, he felt it was important to add on that side this offseason, and he brings in Devin Lloyd and Jalen Phillips. Just how much have those two guys impacted what this defense can be?
1: Yeah, man, those two guys that and know what it looks like to, you know, play good and dominate in this league. You know, Jalen, anytime you can add a pass rusher like him, you know, make the defense way better, make me and Mike's job way easier. Quarterbacks don't have as much time, and you know, a guy like D. Lloyd, I think just his attitude, his character, is doing so much for us. Like, just the defense and all the young guys, be able to see him come in every day, how he attack work, how serious and, you know, focused he is, and every phase of the day, the weight room, the locker room, the meeting rooms, and when he get on the grass, you know, he's just a great leader, and it's just his aura about him that lets you know he a leader and a dog. So I'm happy to have both of those additions, and I think, you know, it'll pay out big for us.
0: J.C. Horn with us here. You're one of the leaders of this defense, and you took it personally during the season last year when people would fire shots at Ajiro Everett, and you made a point to say, we want EJ back. It's important that EJ's back.
1: Yeah.
0: What is it that people might not appreciate about the type of coordinator he is?
1: Man, just not just him, just the staff, you know, how they prep us for games. To know what's coming, like, you know, in a secondary at least, just how they break down the film, you know, how they make it as easy as, you know, 2 + 2, and you know your job, and then it just be on us to go out there and execute it. And I feel like when that doesn't happen, a lot of it, you know, falls back on him. And, you know, it does work hand in hand. Like, we got to do our job. You know, Coach E, when he makes mistakes, he comes in there and tells us what he needs to do better, or if he could have that situation back, how he would have called it differently. But, you know, I'm definitely glad to have him a part of the defense. And, you know, they didn't help my football IQ just go tremendously since they came here in 23.
0: Let's get to the important stuff. In the locker room, you were known as one of the best ping pong players on the team.
1: Yeah.
0: How's the competition looked in that area?
1: To be honest, man, I didn't retire from ping pong. I ain't played in about 2 years. I blame Derek Brown. You know, he didn't got me on that card table. And that's
0: you play cards?
1: Yeah. And I really don't even play cards. It's really only one game that I play, and he taught me how to play it. So
0: what game is it?
1: Bure. Yeah, it's a quick little card game. You know, we play it. It's all for fun, just to talk shit. But, yeah, I retired from ping pong, man. But we got some guys that's pretty good. Bryson Tremaine, Shaw Smith, Mike Jack, they all be on the table. No, I let them have it, though.
0: That's crazy. So yeah. You just retired on top, so yeah. No one can play anymore?
1: Yeah, I mean, I wouldn't say it was – when I was playing, like, C-Mac was probably still the best in the locker room when I was playing.
0: Brian Burns?
1: No, I used to beat Burns' ass. See, that's the reason I got good, because he talked so much. I wanted to play him every day. And, yeah, I used to get him to work. But, you know, C-Mac and some of the specialists and quarterbacks, they used to whoop up on me pretty good.
0: Last thing for you. South Carolina, I've been taking some mess from people for talking up Lenora Sellers and talking about they got a new coordinator in there.
1: Yeah.
0: You're Gamecocks. Give me the case.
1: Man, I'm Gamecocks till I die. So no matter what's going on, the turmoil going on, I'm always tell you that it's going to be their best year. And I do believe in, you know, Sellers. You're a specimen back there, new coordinator. And I feel like that go hand in hand with the quarterback. So got to give them a shot. You know, we got the best pass rusher in the nation and Dylan Stewart.
2: That's true.
1: So them two are the most important positions on the field. So ain't no telling what type of season we'll have if they come out and ball. So
2: last thing for J.C. Horn. You hope one day to be in Canton.
1: Yeah.
2: Right before you got drafted, Luke Kuechly decided to hang it up. He goes into Canton this year, second youngest player to ever go into the Hall.
1: Yeah.
2: He's in this building. He's calling games for you guys. Have you ever picked his brain about some things? If so, what?
1: Not really picked his brain, but just, you know, talk normal ball with him. We ain't really gotten to like the details and schemes and stuff, but you know, just to have a guy like that, who is at the best in his league for so long, just have him around every day, like you said. He in here all the time, you know, before.

0: in there. He called it warming up my pad. So like, hey, you warmed up your pads yet? Yeah, get them, slam them on the ground a couple of times and warm them up. And, you know, for me, you know, that's just like younger me in high school. I got Luke Kuechly, you know, getting my pads and getting me prepped to go play out there on Sunday. So just having him around every day is, you know, a blessing in itself. And, you know, seeing him being inducted this year is extreme motivation and let you know that it could be done. You just got to, you know, keep the work first.
1: So Luke Kuechly warms up your pads. He's throwing it down pregame.
0: Yeah, yeah. I guess that was one of their little traditions back in the day. So he kind of makes sure to keep it going with the guys in the locker room now.
1: JC, you're the best. Thanks for doing this.
0: Man, it's good seeing you.
2: Easily, after Panther games, one of the favorites for us. Win, lose, or draw, catching up with JC Horn. He will shoot you straight and apparently will kick your ass and ping pong, Blu-ray, you name it. We need to give a special shout out to the state of North Carolina. We added Raleigh-Durham to our long and growing list of affiliate markets. Let's use that as an opportunity, Will, to remind people that Raleigh-Durham, saying it like that, is an airport. Raleigh and Durham are separate cities. Raleigh is the home of NC State. Durham is the home of Duke University. Chapel Hill is where the Tar Heels are at. Those three places, they make up the Research Triangle. They call it the Triangle in North Carolina. Not to be confused with the triangle that Phil Jackson ran with Michael Jordan, who's also from North Carolina and played in Chapel Hill. You get the idea here. Shout out to our friends at Capital Broadcasting. Grew up listening to their stations. It's actually, I grew up 30 minutes north of Raleigh in a small town called Youngsville, North Carolina. To mark the occasion of our show now being on in my hometown, I'm recognizing a Raleigh, North Carolina landmark. Got a t-shirt on for those watching on YouTube, watching on X. The Rialto Theater is ran by a man I once worked for named Hayes Permar. And yeah, just wanted to give some love. I thought I was going to be original in wearing this today. And then I saw my buddy Chip Patterson from the Cover 3 podcast wearing this t-shirt today as well.
3: Really?
2: Upsetting. Yeah, wearing the same t-shirt. So it's a movement. It's a movement, what we're seeing right now. And as you can tell by the J.C. Horn and Danielle Hunter interviews, we've had a busy week in Charlotte. It was nearly busier where we had a planned one-on-one visit with ACC Commissioner Jim Phillips. Like, we had a planned lunch, the whole thing. We still went to lunch, but the visit never happened because of all this eligibility nonsense. The ACC today put out their statement saying they're following suit with the Big 12, the SEC, and the Big 10. So we hope to catch up with Jim Phillips sometime soon. I still need to get to him after he embarrassed me in front of all of my friends on TV, taking shots at my Orioles, talking about the Cubs.
3: Every year.
2: He does that. It's upsetting. It's annoying. I'm glad you do. I'm glad you do. So we're going to find you, Commissioner Phillips. No, the funniest thing is the lunch still happened, and then Will Dalton sits down and orders a salmon. That's what he does.
3: Yeah,
2: he just sits down.
3: The league's done. Are you kidding me?
2: He just sits down and says, hey, you know, hey, guys, nice to meet you. What's on the menu? Salmon. That's what we're doing.
3: It was delicious, too.
2: Yeah,
3: it's great.
2: It seemed like it was good. Shout out to our friends at the ACC and J.C. Horn, Danielle Hunter, Ted Rowan McMillan, Dan Morgan. You can find all these interviews on our YouTube channel, searching Westwood One Sports Night. That's how you can watch us right now, in addition to listening to us, however and wherever you listen or watch. Greatly appreciate that. I see the OG dog here saying King Henry, Derrick Henry going back to college could be fun. Yeah, that probably would be fun, watching him go back to Alabama, out of a fact that Alabama hasn't really had a good running game since Kalen DeBoer has arrived there. This might be a good opportunity Oliver.

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13: 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It appears by its own numbers, the U.S. government seems insolvent. It's reported that the Treasury shows about $6 trillion in assets and over $47 trillion in liabilities. 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

0: 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Here's Josh Graham.
1: 20 minutes from now, my college football future bets. Before week zero arrives, all the future bets I am placing for the 2026 college football season. That's in Graham's Gambling. Also, we're asking this question. Who is a current pro athlete you'd love to see return for one more year of college sports? 310-840-4910 is the number. Drake Toll's he's up way past his bedtime and texting that the Paul Skeens back at LSU visual would be very, very funny stuff to watch in college baseball. Appreciate Drake Toll that follows our show here on Westwood One Sports Night, hosting our daily morning show. 310-840-4910 if you want in on that. Perhaps we can answer that question if there's time in a bit. We need to talk about former Alabama quarterback.
2: Don't give a about number 10.
1: Now, LA Rams backup, Ty Simpson. First round pick. While Fernando Mendoza has been struggling in Vegas, Ty Simpson has been thriving. In fact, Ty Simpson is the biggest winner of this NFL preseason. Statistically, nobody played the position better than he did. Tonight, Ty Simpson was nearly perfect. 18 of 23 passing, 119 yards, had a touchdown pass. In fact, this is how it sounded, courtesy of our Westwood One teammates. Noah Eagle, facing heavy pressure, Ty Simpson looked right down the barrel and did this. We'll get to that in just a second. Here is the final line in the three preseason games for Ty Simpson. 47 of 60 passing for 382 yards, three touchdowns, no picks, a passer rating of 109.9. He's going to be pushing Stetson Bennett for QB2 behind MVP Matthew Stafford. Sean McVay already said that they're going to keep three quarterbacks, but if the NFL frontrunner has their MVP go down, does McVay go to Stetson Bennett or does he go to Ty Simpson? It seems those are pretty good options for McVay to have. Now, let's be clear. While preseason performance isn't enough to say that Simpson's going to be a dude in the NFL, let's not overstate this, it should be enough to silence the critics from way back in April. He was the story of the NFL draft in Pittsburgh. There was endless criticism suggesting that the Rams reached by taking him or that Simpson didn't deserve to be a first-round draft pick. Honestly, the criticism felt like it was coming from an ill-informed place. There's no group of people more obnoxious in sports than the air-quote NFL draft guy. You know, the people that watch the NFL and not college during the season, but then the NFL season ends, they get bored, so they dive into all the tape and then try to tell the people that actually pay attention to college how good or how bad these players are. And what felt lazy about the Ty Simpson, air quote, narratives, so much of the negativity felt rooted in that the playoff didn't go great for Ty Simpson, that he didn't look great in the blowout loss and got hurt against Indiana. But anybody suggesting that Ty Simpson isn't talented just is ill-informed. He was recruited to play for Nick Saban at Alabama. He doesn't just let anybody show up at that school and receive a scholarship. He was the Heisman frontrunner in mid-November. He lost the opener to Florida State, but then won eight straight games, and pretty clearly because he had no help on his O-line or in a run game. He got hurt, didn't make any excuses, but his performance dropped in a way that was strange. And seemed pretty clearly connected to injury. Now that he's healthy, we're seeing what he can do. And he looks the part. This is just another example of the Rams being super well run. It honestly reminds you of what the LA Dodgers have done. Oh, not only can they pay, but they also draft incredibly well and develop well, and they win all these trades where they land Mookie Betts, and then they land Freddie Freeman, and some of the guys that they dealt in order to bring Tarek Skubal were prospects they acquired in trades with players that ended up not being good once they left the Dodgers. That's what good teams do. They just know how to do things well. So the Rams, they draft well when they do draft. Well, they'd say bleep them picks with the first rounders, but do well with the late round picks, which is why they feel comfortable trading those first rounders for guys who can help them right now, a la a Trent McDuffie, a la a Myles Garrett. They make tremendous trades. They go for it. They stay competitive, and they've been doing it for a decade now, this combo of Sean McVay and Les Snead. And it seems the draft pick of Ty Simpson and the evaluation there is really strong as well. Here was our Westwood One teammate, Noah Eagle, on the call for Ty Simpson's touchdown pass tonight.
3: With his special team stardom. Chargers bring the house. Simpson has to get away. Across his body, end zone. It is caught. Brennan Presley on the run for the touchdown.
1: Looking at the scoreboard, Rams 20, LA Chargers 18, for those who are keeping score at home. 310-840-4910 if you want in. Let's go to Rob. He's in Atlanta. Rob, tell me the current pro you'd love to see return to college for one more year.
4: Well, he's not current, but I was going to pull Deion Sanders out of nowhere.
1: Oh, my gosh. Bring him back to FSU?
4: Yeah, we need him, like, in a big way.
1: Yeah, you know, maybe you could use a quarterback. I'm with respect to Ashford, who I remember watching play at Stanford not too far back. Maybe getting Jameis Winston to play one more year for you might help. I don't know. He's still current. Could figure that one out.
4: Yeah, I'll take him to be the quarterback for the Atlanta Falcons.
1: All right, well, there he goes. Make sure we bleep that out. Yeah. There goes our guy Rob in Atlanta. We really do need Will Dalton. Usually it's just for free-for-all Friday that we need to remind people the Buzz Williams rule when he was at Virginia Tech prior to going to A&M and now at the University of Maryland. But when Duke comes to town, people get pretty rowdy. We're saying some things, throwing some things on the court. So Buzz Williams then grabs the microphone and says, guys, quit cussing.
5: It's an iconic moment.
1: Yeah. If you want to know who it makes most upset, it makes Oliver. Like, Oliver, put the headset on, put the mic on. You know, you can have your Oliver. Buzz Williams type moment here since you're a Maryland grad. Like, would you like to have a quit cussing type moment, grab the mic and tell people what to do? Is he talking to us right now? Am I supposed to hear that?
5: No.
6: You got
5: no,
6: I don't.
1: Now we got you. Hey,
6: oh,
1: what's up, Oliver?
7: Figure it out. Yeah, not that hard.
6: Figure it out.
1: Don't curse. Let's not do that. 310-840-4910 if you want in here. 300 markets across the country in Canada. It's what we're doing here. How would I answer the question, though? Who would you like to see return to college for one year? Because if you're doing what Rob did and you're going all time, well, then I think about my alma mater, East Carolina, and I think, you know what would be pretty cool with one more year left of eligibility? Watching Chris Johnson, CJ2K, go back to school. You know, the guy who ran the 4.2 4.40 before now unfortunately being diagnosed with ALS. That would be good if you can get prime Chris Johnson going back to the East Carolina Pirates. But if we're going current athletes, which again was the prompt, I'm just imagining, what conference is Wyoming in now? Is Wyoming still in the Mountain West? Assuming they still are, how do you think Mountain West defenses are going to do with Josh Allen in 2026? Like, if Josh Allen said, you know, me and Haley Steinfeld, we just want to have a one-year sabbatical in Laramie, Wyoming. That might be fun to follow. They still are in the Mountain West. Because of course they are. In Laramie. That could be a good one. Maybe, I mean, Joe Burrow. I don't know if you can follow up that act. In fact, that might be something that Lane Kiffin has considered. Joe Burrow, what are you up to? Now I know what the rules of the 5 for 5 are, where it's an age thing too, and you don't meet this. We're just having a little bit of fun around here. That's what we're doing here. Hey, here's an idea, Lane. Maybe Jaden Daniels. Does that even give a laugh? There's a laugh. There it is. Here's the question, though. What number would Jaden wear if he was playing for the LSU Fighting Tigers? 5's taken. Might need to figure something
5: 55,
1: out.
5: 55, maybe?
1: Well, in college...
5: Can a quarterback wear 55?
1: Well, college, you can wear, I think, the same number. You can have it on different sides of the ball. So, both guys can wear number 5, technically. Can make that work. Can work it out. So that's where my brain right now is on football. I should be thinking basketball, just because there are guys who age-wise are still very eligible, would still be in college if they stuck around longer. Like Cooper Flagg coming back another year at Duke. Like he'd be entering his junior season. That's a scary thought. Cooper returning to college basketball. Caleb Wilson returning to your Tar Heels, Will. Something that could have happened. You know, if they didn't make a coaching change. It's a fun question to really think about. 310-840-4910. That's the beauty of Sports Talk Radio, where you can do these types of things. Another thing we can do is try to make a lot of money. We have a laundry list of college football futures to hand out before week zero gets here this weekend. And we'll share that list of picks with you in Graham's Gambling next on Westwood One Sports Night.
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0: It's already here. And we'll tell you why in just a few minutes. We got picks to hand out right now, though. Oh, buddy. We have all the season win total over unders lined up, and it wasn't planned this way. But all five of the season win total over under bets, the college football futures we're going to hand out, are all unders. We have unders across the board. We'll tell you what those are in just a second. But the question that we've asked, in honor of the LSU controversy with the Browns player being waived and then picked up by the Tigers, leading to SEC, Big Ten, ACC, and Big 12 presidents growing a spine, which isn't something you see all that often, and banning those players from being able to participate, pro athletes going back to college sports. We're having some fun with it and asking the question, if you could have one current pro athlete go back to school for one season, which one would be the most fun to watch? 310-840-4910. Let's start with Cole. He's in San Diego. Cole, what's your answer?
1: How about Aaron Rodgers back to Cal State?
0: ACC legend Aaron Rodgers?
1: Yeah. Yeah, why not? He's already beaten Father Time. You know, let's see it. He's got a degree to finish. You know, send him back to Cal State. See what the old man's got.
0: It is just Cal. They're going to get upset with me in bear territory if I didn't correct you on that. I appreciate it, Cole. It's good to hear from you. Don't know if Cal needs a quarterback this year, though. They got JKS. Don't overlook Jaren Kiave Sungapuletele. They've had some good quarterbacks of Cal lately. You might have heard of this Fernando Mendoza fella that was there prior to JKS's arrival. They were so excited about JKS, they were okay letting Fernando Mendoza leave to Indiana. And here's the thing, they don't really regret it either. Because JKS had a really good year last year, they gave a ton of money to JKS to keep him in Berkeley. So we'll see what that looks like. 310-840-4910. Tom is in Pittsburgh. Tom, what's your submission?
2: Hey, so I got a former and a current.
0: Okay.
2: I got, well, I guess he has technically not signed with the Rams yet, but give me Aaron Donald at Pitt as my current player. And then one guy that is just insane to watch, especially, you know, what he's doing off the field, give me Johnny Manziel at A&M. The guy was must-watch TV.
0: Yeah, it's a good one, going back to Texas A&M. Fun Aaron Donald story, by the way. One of the first interviews I ever did was going to the Grandover Resort in Greensboro, North Carolina. It was ACC Football Media Days in 2011, 2012. Pittsburgh was just joining the league. And Aaron Donald was there. And Will, believe it or not, nobody was interested in talking to Aaron Donald. Kind of felt bad for him. He was sitting there and nobody was talking to him. So I went and just talked to Aaron Donald, who was twice my size, and had great conversation with him, incredibly smart and interesting. Great backstory, talking about his family and their weightlifting regiment and all those things. And all these years later, Aaron Donald still being talked about. That's what immediately pops into my mind. And then you're talking about Johnny Manziel? That was fun at Texas. How about we go to Brian? He's in Texas. Brian, what do you think? I just got a correction in my ear, Oliver. I said it was fun to watch in Texas, not at Texas. Not making the mistake to say that. You can check the tape. I'm pretty sure I said in Texas, not at Texas. Don't want to upset the folks there. Brian, I think, heard me right. Brian, what's your nominee?
3: It's good to talk to you, man. I would love to see CeeDee Lamb back in Oklahoma.
0: Oh my God!
3: And if you could have two, put him with Jalen or Baker.
0: Yeah. See, CeeDee Lamb. Gosh, man.
3: He's probably teared up with Mateer.
0: Yeah, he probably would. He probably would. Thank you so much
3: for the call.
0: What's interesting, I vote for the Biletnikoff Award, best receiver in college football, and I remember the debate was CeeDee Lamb versus Jerry Jeudy. I forget who ended up winning the award. I feel like Jeudy did, but I was team CeeDee Lamb from the very beginning, from the jump, was in on that. One of the best college receivers I've ever seen. Bills in Pennsylvania. Last one before we get to the bets, and then we'll get to more of your calls later. 310-840-4910. Bill, what do you got for us?
4: Yeah, I got two things. The guy that went back to LSU, he didn't want to go, from what I understand, but there was some rule that he couldn't transfer from Ole Miss over to LSU, and so that's why he ended up going to the draft.
0: The guys were not grandfathered in from the 2022 class, and thus he didn't have a choice to go pro versus play in college. So he went to the pros, and then you got the Colorado judge that had the injunction that said that those players should have been grandfathered in, players from the 2022 class, which he was a part of. So that was the reason.
4: Oh, okay. But my go back, and he never did go, was LeBron James. I'd like to see him go to Ohio State. He always wanted to go for either football or basketball, so that would be pretty cool to see.
0: He also said, and I appreciate the call, LeBron said maybe it was just to appease his Olympic coach, that if he did play college, he would have played for Coach K at Duke. Don't know if that's true with him being an Ohio State football fan, but we can always imagine what if. Kobe Bryant, before he passed, said that he would go to North Carolina, would have gone to North Carolina if he went to college. But then late in his life, he was asked it again and said, nah, I would have gone to Duke. So that's something that's often debated in the state I call home as well, here in the state of North Carolina. Let's get to those five unders that we have for the 2026 college football season. We call it Graham's Gambling, and it's time to make some money.
5: Sitting back, count money all day, you know.
6: It's time for Graham's Gambling. Let's make some money.
0: Let's start with the bet I'm most bullish about. Texas A&M, under 8.5 wins at minus 120. They lose Colin Klein, their play caller, who's now the head coach at his alma mater at Kansas State. They lose not one, not two, not three, but four of their starting offensive linemen to the draft. Good luck replacing that. They lose their best skill guy in Casey Concepcion, who was a first-round draft pick. That alone should be disqualifying in terms of their season win total. But then, unlike this past year at College Station, you look at Texas A&M's schedule. There are 9 SEC teams ranked in the preseason top 25, including A&M at number 8. 6 of the remaining 8 ranked teams are on A&M's schedule. Brutal schedule. And also, not a believer that Marcel Reed is actually a dude. Just look at how he has fared when he plays in his biggest games, biggest competition. So they lose a ton. They have a brutal schedule. Under 8.5 wins at minus 120. In the Big 12, Utah, under 8.5 wins. Kyle Whittingham was there forever. Now he's at Michigan. The fact that you get this at plus money at plus 125 is crazy, because you bring back Dampier, who a lot of people know at quarterback, but the identity of Utah football has been the trenches with Kyle Whittingham at the helm. And that's where the most turnover is on this team. And now Dampier's working with a new play caller and a new system. There isn't a lot to like about Utah's dynamic. Let's say chemistry dynamic. And then when you think about who's most relevant in the Big 12 Conference, while they do not play Texas Tech this year, Utah does have Houston. Utah does have BYU. That's not going to be easy. And their non-conference isn't even a cakewalk as well. So under 8.5 wins for the Utah Utes at plus money. We're about that. Got two unders for the ACC. North Carolina under 4.5 wins. Pound it. They won 4 games last year and had the easiest schedule in the league. This year, you get everybody. You get Miami. You get both ACC champion participants from a year ago, ACC championship participants in Duke and Virginia. You get 2 of the dark horses in the league this year, Louisville and Pittsburgh. You never beat NC State, so they're on the schedule. That's not fun. Out of conference, you get Notre Dame. Good luck with that, a game that's going to be on Westwood One Sports. You go to Clemson, and you open up with TCU in Ireland. Just brutal. Where are the wins? Don't see it. Disaster. UNC's demise, strangely, has been understated. So these odds, all courtesy of our friends at DraftKings, who we'll tell you a bit about in just a bit. How about that? Under 4.5 wins at -105. And also, this might be the hottest take you hear. Miami under 10.5 wins. I'm sorry, but Miami hasn't won the ACC in their entire existence in this league, which is getting close to 25 years of them being in the league. And they always lose games that they're not supposed to lose. So let's just ask ourselves this question. Let's just ask this question. Miami plays at Notre Dame. Let's say they lose that game. How much faith do you have in Mario Cristobal to completely run the table from that point on? A lot? A lot of faith? I don't know about you, but I like Miami under 10.5 wins to say that they lose one conference game and lose to Notre Dame. Miami under 10.5 wins at -110. And this one is just completely off the wall. Sacramento State under 4.5 wins at -105. They are in the MAC, Sacramento State. This is their first year in FBS football. So they are not only climbing up to the new level at FBS, but they are in the MAC, and they are from Sacramento State. So they are playing at Eastern Michigan this weekend in week 0. They have trips to Central Michigan. They have a road game at Hawaii this year, just for fun. At Ball State, at Bowling Green. Like, I just don't think the travel, it's going to go all that well. And with them going to FBS, think that the Hornets of Sacramento State not going to have a good bit of fun. So there you have it. Graham's gambling, 5 unders for the season. Texas A&M's under 8.5. Utah under 8.5. North Carolina under 4.5. Miami under 10.5. And Sacramento State under 4.5 wins for the 2026 college football season. Again, we're asking the question, 310-840-4910. Current pro athlete, you'd love to see it go back to their alma mater or return to college sports to play in one more year. We already heard from Pittsburgh, but let's go back to the city, the Steel City. That's where Cheston is. Cheston, what do you have to add?
7: I'm in Texas, but it's okay. It doesn't matter.
0: Cool.
7: I'm a Sooner fan, so my guy would be Baker Mayfield. If he could go back with the defense that BV has now, I mean, it would be something insane. I mean, he's got enough offensive weapons there. He's not like he has CD or, you know, those guys or like a Mark Andrews, but the offense is there. And, of course, that defense that BV has built, I think Baker would get it done if he went back. But, of course, it's all fairy tale. But thank you for taking my call.
0: Of course, it's – yeah, I think Baker – yeah, going back to college is all fairy tales for sure, but that would be a fun thought. Easily one of the greatest college quarterbacks this generation. I think they did that list when they did the 150th anniversary of college football, the 150 best players. I think he was in the top 50 college football players ever. Let's go to Johnny. He's in Atlanta. Johnny, who's your nominee?
8: What's going on? I got 3 nominees. My first one is Jeremiah Love back to Notre Dame. With their schedule this year, they probably need him. Texas, Bijan Robinson back to Texas. See him with Arch Manning. And the last one, I hope I don't mess his name up, but the head coach of the Browns back to Georgia. Get Bobo out of there. We ain't been a natty since you left. Come back to Georgia, man.
0: Todd, all right. That's who we're thinking
8: of. Todd Monkey.
0: There you go. I like it. Did all of those have an Atlanta flavor to it? Bijan Robinson, Todd Monken. What was the first one that he said again? This is testing my listening comprehension here on the show. Jeremiah Love was the first one he said there. Notre Dame losing both their top running backs from last year, both going in the first round, which is kind of nuts when you really think about it. Moving this train along here. Coming up, the most underappreciated player in the National Football League, and it's not close, here on Westwood One Sports Night. The wait is over. Football is here, and so is DraftKings. 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
6: Last season, the Patriots and Bears went from worst to first. Who could make the jump this season? John Harbaugh's Giants, Tyler Shuck and the Saints. Dare we say the Cleveland Browns with Deshaun Watson? 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

0: you'll get to hear from all the Panthers and Houston Texans we visited with while out at their joint practice. They will meet in a preseason game Friday night, closing both their preseasons. Among the players we visited with, the most underappreciated player in the NFL by far, that's Texans edge rusher Danielle Hunter. Do you realize that he's on track to go to Canton? Was watching the Texans TV broadcast last weekend, and Danielle's name came up, and they referred to him as future Hall of Famer, Danielle Hunter. And I'll be honest, when I heard that expression, my first thought was, really? That's what we're doing? We're already there with Danielle Hunter? Come on now. But then you look at the numbers. 114 and a half career sacks in 11 NFL seasons. Only Myles Garrett and TJ Watt have more sacks than Hunter since he entered the league in 2015. He's coming off a 15-sack season, 15 and a half sacks away from being top 25 all-time in sacks, and as the 15-sack season would indicate, he's not showing any signs of decline. In fact, for those watching on YouTube, watching on X, if you're watching on YouTube, you can already find the conversation with Danielle Hunter that we had, the one-on-one that's there in our other practice interviews. Be sure to subscribe to the channel, like, comment, all those things. If you're watching, you'll see there's Danielle Hunter standing next to me, and his biceps, his arms, are literally the size of my head as we're standing next to each other. And he's 31. He's got more than 5 years left in him, you'd think. So that means he's going to finish top 10 in sacks easily in his career. Maybe even crack the top five. What makes him so underrated, though, as a player, is that he plays a premium position. Like, this is not, with respect, Joe Thomas spending his whole career with the Browns, consistently excellent there, and the only reason people didn't pay attention because he plays tackle. And it's not a sexy position that garners a lot of attention. After quarterback, receiver, and running back, edge rusher, that might be the most noteworthy position on the football field. They get to the quarterback, they get paid a ton, they do sack dances, the whole thing. Danielle Hunter, he's been this guy for more than a decade, yet people would scoff at the idea of him being a Hall of Famer. Now, it hasn't helped that he's played for two franchises that haven't been to the Super Bowl in a half century. The Texans, this is their 25th season, so all right. But the Vikings haven't been since the 70s. Have they been since the Raiders Super Bowl? The pick six, and don't want to bring up bad memories for Minnesota fans. Don't think they have. So those are the teams that Danielle Hunter's played for. And here's the thing. The postseason is where legacies are created on the national level. Like, the conversation really started about Danielle Hunter when he demolishes the Pittsburgh Steelers, not allowing them to do much of anything in that playoff game way back in January. His output is starting to change the conversation. It's starting to garner attention across the league. See, for example, here was Texans legend J.J. Watt saying essentially all the things that we're saying here.
1: I've been saying this for many years, that Danielle Hunter is the most underrated player in the league. He legitimately is a Hall of Famer. Like, he should be a Hall of Famer. He is the least talked about future Hall of Famer in the world, in my mind, especially if he continues to do what he's been doing.
0: Exactly. The Texans, they look like a real contender in 2026. Watching the joint practice, seeing Danielle Hunter lined up all day with a first-round rookie out of Georgia, Monroe Freeling, and just making his life hell for an hour and a half. It's one of the more impressive things we've seen up close. He's a key piece on the NFL's best defense from a year ago, and they could be even better next year. This year. If Houston advances to its first Super Bowl, or even wins the damn thing in L.A., on Valentine's Day night next year, Hunter goes from being should be in the Hall of Fame characterization to maybe first ballot level player. And that's not a bad place to be for a kid from Jamaica that didn't pick up a football until very late. One of the more underappreciated players in NFL history, and certainly the most underrated right now, Danielle Hunter. 310-840-4910. I asked Danielle, because he went to LSU, hey, given the news this week, how much would you enjoy just to go back and play college football for 1 year? And he didn't really go for it all that much. You'll hear from Danielle. You'll hear from J.C. Horn. You'll hear from Ted Aroa McMillan, the players that we've caught up with at practice this week. Heck, you might even hear from Bill Belichick. He's in the news today. But let's go to William in Michigan, see what his answer is to this. 310-840-4910. William, we've been taking a ton of submissions. What are you thinking?
2: Hey, man, I got to say it. Like I said, I'm from Michigan. I hate the SEC. But 1 year, he left a little early. Give me Matt Stafford to the University of Georgia.
0: Going back to the dogs. I like that. That's great. Matthew Stafford putting up a ton of... I mean, there's a reason why he went number one in the draft. That's a great one, William. Appreciate the call. So the NFL MVP going back to college. Who's that coming down the track? The correct answer to that question is a mean machine wearing red and black. 310-840-4910 if you want in. A funny...

0: The Dodgers are 6-16 against teams with a winning record. That would include the Atlanta Braves. And by the way, this has been fun to watch, just how close this series has been. It is the closest that August has come to feeling like October. Atlanta against LA, every game been tremendous. Tuesday night, it was tied 3-3 in the eighth. Ozzie Albies notching the go-ahead RBI in a 4-3 win. Last night, it was an unlikely hero that walked it off. Ha Sung Kim belted one to left to propel the Braves to a 6-5 win. Tonight, Chris Sale was the story. How'd he do? Let Brandon Gaudin from Braves TV take it from here.
1: He went! A complete game shutout for Chris Sale! A sweep for Atlanta! And a taste of October in late August!
0: It's going to be a fabulous finish to this baseball season. It really is. Like, you have a tight three-team race for the NL pennant. LA, Milwaukee, Atlanta. Meanwhile, the Cubs and Phillies are right there lurking. Thumbs up, thumbs down, Will Dalton, Oliver, popular. Would you take all five of those teams in the National League over the Tampa Bay Rays or whoever you view as the best team in the American League? You would not. You would take Tampa. Okay. Over those five teams. Will Dalton says no, too. Is this because Will Dalton is being a Yankee homer right now and Aaron Judge is swinging a bat?
2: It might.
0: Mm-hmm. Then you get to the American League. The wild card continues to be a zoo. My Orioles are only three games back in that wild card race. The AL West race is razor thin. Need to see the latest numbers here because haven't looked this up in a week. Was at the beach last week. Used to look at this every night. See if Yordan Alvarez is in AL Triple Crown territory right now. Nobody's done that since Miguel Cabrera in 2012. Before that, you go back to Yaz in 67. With the Red Sox. So if we're doing stat leaders right now, this is terrific talk. Remember that time that Josh pulled up the stat leaders in Major League Baseball? That was fun. Yordan Alvarez is the batting average leader at the moment by one percentage point. 3.19 to Luis Arraez's 3.18. And then you get to, well, that he's in the National League. So, like, if we're just making it the American League, okay, he's got a considerable league over Chandler Simpson. It's 3.19 to 3.08. 0.319, thank you. Yordan Alvarez, one home run better than Junior Caminero of the Rays. And he right now has the RBI. He's tied for the RBI lead. With whom? Pete Alonso. Red hot. Baltimore Orioles, hon. So that's been fun to follow as well. Fun finish to the baseball season. Can't wait to see how it all shakes out. Even though the Pro Bowl might not exist anymore, we spoke with three Pro Bowl caliber players one-on-one this week. You'll hear from them and say, what? Next.
3: The NFL season kicks off in less than 2 weeks with a Super Bowl rematch between the Seahawks and Patriots. Then the Rams and 49ers go in the NFL's first regular season game from Australia. 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
1: Went to Carolina Panthers, Houston Texans joint practice. Had a chance to catch up with some Panthers and with some Texans. And let's get to some of those conversations. Teteroa McMillan, prior to becoming the Offensive Rookie of the Year for the Panthers, the man they call T-Mac was an outstanding volleyball player. His high school coach even telling us, if he wasn't playing wide receiver in the NFL, he'd probably be an Olympic medal caliber men's volleyball player. So we were talking with T-Mac about volleyball and the ways that might help him as a football player. Here's how that sounded.
3: You know, me as a volleyball player, I was just a physically dominant player. I guess you could say that, or, you know, that not so many football players play volleyball in the first place. So just that alone just spooks players. And then when I just hit with aggression. Your knees, just being able to be a pogo stick. Just coming off the ground, you know, meeting the ball at the highest point. You know, there's a lot of things that factor into the volleyball game that you can translate onto the football field, and I definitely feel like it's helped me a lot.
1: Will Dalton, Oliver, you're both athletes, so you know this. For those watching on video, on YouTube, or on X, you know that when you make a mistake, if you're T-Mac and the ball hits your chest, you do this number. You do the pat on your chest as if to say, that's on me. Well, this is the sports talk equivalent to saying this is on me, because I forgot that this sound is part of a segment that we call Say What?
4: They are who we thought they were.
5: We inhale.
6: The biggest names in sports step up to the mic.
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9: There's a drive in a deep left field by Castellanos. It will be a home run.
10: Come after me.
11: I don't come with the bullshit.
6: It's Say What? With Josh Graham.
1: Like I said, on me. I don't know how we would have been able to get through the segment without hearing Deion Sanders say the word bull junk. But
12: it's the out to left field for me. That's what does me in.
1: Because I introduced you unknowingly, to the great Tom Brenneman.
12: Yeah.
1: And then we walk away. You're talking to Tom. I get out of the bathroom and I'm like, you know who that was you were talking to, right? No, who was it? Tom Brenneman. Who's that? Fly ball to left field for Castellanos. That guy? Yep, that's a thing. T-Mac, a really good volleyball player. He believes it helps him play football well. The same way that in the 70s, Lynn Swann was a ballet, had a background in ballet, and that notably helped his footwork and ability to be the Hall of Fame receiver. He was. J.C. Horn, he's a corner for the Carolina Panthers. Got paid couple years ago. He was a top 10 draft choice. Generally, if you're a top 10 draft choice, you might be a Hall of Fame caliber talent. Luke Kuechly, he was a top 10 pick by the Panthers, became the second youngest Hall of Fame inductee earlier this month in Canton, Ohio. Luke Kuechly also calls games for the Carolina Panthers on radio, so he's around the team, and I asked JC about his interactions with Luke.
13: To have a guy like that, who was at the best in his league for so long, just have him around every day, like you said, he in here all the time. You know, before the game, he come in there, he called it warming up my pads. So, like, hey, you warmed up your pads yet? Yeah, get him, slam him on the ground a couple of times, and warm him up. And, you know, for me, you know, that's just like younger me in high school. I got Luke Kuechly, you know, getting my pads and getting me prepped to go play out there on Sunday. So just having him around every day is, you know, a blessing in itself. And, you know, seeing him being inducted this year is extreme motivation and let you know that it can be done. You just got to, you know, keep the work first.
1: Warming up your pads. How cool is that? J.C. Horn and Luke Kuechly with the Carolina Panthers. The Panthers were not the story of joint practice in Charlotte yesterday, though. That would be the Houston Texans, and specifically the Texans' defense. Danielle Hunter just ravaging the Panthers' front line. He was a delight to talk to. Don't know why I said it like Lieutenant Aldo Raine and Inglorious Bastards. My name is Lieutenant Aldo Raine. Killing Nazis. Business cousin is a booming. Danielle Hunter. With him being an LSU alum, we had to bring up the biggest story in college sports this week. Here's how that sounded.
2: With the news this week, I got to ask, how much fun would it be if you could go back to college and play for just 1 year?
5: If you go to the NFL and come back?
2: Yeah, let's say this year, Danielle Hunter goes back to play at LSU for 1 year.
5: I wouldn't do that. It would feel like I'm going from like high school back to middle school. I wouldn't do that.
1: He would not do that. We did ask this question, though. Who is a current pro athlete you'd love to see return to college sports for just 1 year? 310-840-4910 if you'd like in on our question of the night there. Danielle was a lot of fun. Intimidating as hell. Especially Will. I wish you captured this on video. I believe you had to. Either at the end of our conversation or at the beginning, where he's walking up, Will, and when I go to shake his hand, he just grabs me by the forearm.
8: And no, I did it because I was chopping it up with Zay Jones because he had just come up.
1: Oh, that's right. So, man. Zay Jones, I don't call many pro athletes friends of mine. But there are a few that do check that box. And Zay Jones, entering year 10 in the NFL, recently signed by the Texans, he checks that box. We went to school together at East Carolina. A fun fact about Zay Jones, Will. Did you know that Zay Jones has the most catches of any player in the history of college football?
8: I think I did know that.
1: That isn't the craziest fact. He did that at my alma mater, East Carolina University. Do you want to take a guess who's number two on the list? Or where number two on the list went to school?
8: I mean, is he also East Carolina?
1: It is. Zay Jones is number one with 399 catches in college. Number two is his teammate, Justin Hardy, from East Carolina. Can we just stop for a beat and think how crazy that is? That two teammates together, there were enough balls to go around, pause, for Zay Jones and Justin Hardy to catch close to 800 balls combined in their career. How did that happen? And I was unaware of that at East Carolina. Well, the offensive coordinator at the time was some guy named Lincoln Riley. You might have heard of him.
8: Man.
1: Because here's what's crazy as well. You know who's number three on the list? Ryan Broyles at Oklahoma, the place that Lincoln went next. Uh-huh. These are things. These are things that happen. Oh, we have one more piece of sound to hit. Bill Belichick, he met with the media in Ireland. He was talking about getting his guys the experience of being in Ireland. North Carolina facing TCU in week zero, a game to kick off college football that you can listen to on Westwood One Sports, noon kick on Saturday. And here was Bill Belichick sounding like a grand old time.
10: Well, it's already done. A lot of our guys haven't been overseas, so you know, going through custom or going through the international travel and, having to go through the whole passport process and things like that. You know, a lot of our players didn't have those, and so, that was part of the travel, the international travel. It's just little bit different. Certainly just driving from the airport and, you know, through Dublin's been interesting. And, you know, being on the wrong side of the road, that's been, you know, got to get used to that. That's a big one for us.
1: Bill Belichick's idea of sightseeing is, customs. Yeah, going from the airport to Dublin, that was interesting. Yeah, and did you know that they drive on the other side of the road here? It's wild. Buckets of fun. Bill Belichick. It would be incorrect to say the college football season kicks off Saturday at noon. So we need to make an addendum here. College football technically kicked off tonight, Will. FCS had games all across the country tonight. Tons of college football games. In fact, this is me putting more work on Will Dalton's plate. Look at the FCS slate and see if anything really stands out to you as being super interesting. Not far from where I reside in North Carolina, Elon handed it to something called Glenville State. That's a thing. Austin Peay, the Governors, beat Gardner Webb 35-17. This is a true story. Do you know what Austin Peay's go-to chant is? Let's go Peay. Let's go Peay. And they once had a really good basketball player. This is a true story too. Named Fly Williams, who played at Austin Peay. So naturally the fans would chant, "Fly's open, let's go Peay."
12: Furman, pretty good.
1: The Dens, 20-3 win against Anderson, South Carolina, whatever that is. There you go. FCS football, Will, fire it up. We've got that. We've also got BDOT, most entertaining guest in sports talk, that's going to join us in about a half hour. Dot might be the most controversial guest in sports talk because, low-key, I don't know if he likes Dolly Parton or not. I don't know, based on an ominous social media post where he said, "I didn't know you guys liked Dolly Parton like that," was essentially the message. So we'll ask him about that. And apparently he has strong thoughts on the Chick-fil-A chicken and waffle sandwich that was debuted this week. I didn't have the gumption to order it when I'm inside the Chick-fil-A, which I go to each week, and I love the spicy sandwich so much, and then I see somebody order the chicken and waffle sandwich, and I see that you have to pour the syrup on top of it, and it's also not a spicy sandwich, it's a regular, and they got bacon, which might be a bit much. The structural integrity of the waffle is also damaged by the waffle, or by the syrup itself. Do you have anything to add, Will?
8: That's such a missed opportunity on your part. Where's your sense of, exploration?
1: Says the guy who still hasn't done the Costco date 5 years after the bit. This guy. Fernando Mendoza. He struggled tonight. He's not ready. Is that okay? Let's talk about it next.
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0: Here's the beauty of us being on at this hour. Things happen and we get to react to it first. In NFL preseason, both first-round draft picks at quarterback played and played a lot tonight. Mixed results. Different results, shall we say. Ty Simpson.
1: Don't give a about number time.
0: That's our update cue for the former Alabama quarterback. Shout out to Roll Tide Willie. He looked really good. We could talk about him momentarily. The number one overall pick in the draft, Fernando Mendoza, not so much. If you have thoughts on what we saw from Fernando Mendoza and Ty Simpson, 310-840-4910 if you want in. B-Dot's going to join us 20 minutes from now. Most entertaining guest in sports talk will take us to grammar school. Now, starting with Mendoza, two things can be true at the same time. Mendoza's not ready to start in the NFL, evidenced by the interception he threw on the first series. Too tall for his target, too hot for his target, throwing into a lot of traffic. 7-14 through the air tonight. So it's true, he's not ready to start in the NFL, but it's also true that that's not some searing indictment on Mendoza that he's not ready to go day one. Because while there hasn't been a number one overall draft pick to start the season on the bench since, what, Baker Mayfield in 2018, this really still has been all part of the Raiders' plan. That's why they signed Kirk Cousins, and Cousins has looked good throughout preseason. He even played a couple of series tonight, leading a couple of field goal drives. Did it really shake out this way between the Niners and Raiders that 18-12 was the final score and all the points were scored on field goals? Will Dalton, double-check that, but think that's true, that the only scoring tonight were field goals and there were 10 field goals made between these two teams. Also, going back to Mendoza, just because several rookies have started right away doesn't mean they were all ready. Ask Sam Darnold if he was ready right out of the chute. Or look at Drake May's rookie snaps a couple of years ago. It didn't really go all that great. This has been an important issue, a personal issue even, for Raiders part owner Tom Brady, since he's joined the media space, talking about how young QBs aren't supported enough, prepared enough, and they get discarded way too soon. Look at what what's happening with 23-year-old J.J. McCarthy right now. Yes, Will.
2: 10 field goals.
0: Come on. Imagine going to pay actual U.S. American dollars to watch 10 field goals as the only scoring that you got tonight. Give credit to the Raiders. This is a mature way of thinking. They're aware of how bad they are, or at least how bad they've been. They have a new coach. Their best player, Max Crosby, he might soon be a trade piece, given that, you know, they've already traded him once this year. There will always be Captain Hindsight's out there, but remember, the Raiders, they didn't really have a choice. They didn't really have any other choice but taking Mendoza at number one overall. He was the only quarterback you could justify taking number one overall. You could not justify taking Ty Simpson. We could talk about him in a second. There really was no quarterback you could justify taking with the first five or six picks. So if you're one of those that said, well, you could have just traded back. It was a weak quarterback class. Mendoza had one of the best college seasons we've seen in recent memory. He is deserving of going number one overall. It made sense that he went number one overall. When you have the chance to take a franchise QB at the top of the draft, you do not wait. You do not push it off because you never know when you'll be in the position to do so again, drafting high enough to get one of those dudes. And if you don't have a certain level of quarterback, if you don't meet a certain threshold, welcome to hell, buddy. In this league, welcome to hell. You don't need your quarterback to be Pat Mahomes, Josh Allen, Joe Burrow, Lamar Jackson to win a Super Bowl. You need your quarterback to at least be Sam Darnold. You need your quarterback to at least be Jalen Hurts to be on that level. Also, from a timeline standpoint, it's smart for the Raiders to draft a quarterback, pair him with an offensive-minded head coach, for them to start at the same time together so that Clint Kubiak and Fernando Mendoza can grow together. Frankly, the only part that's unclear about the Raiders' plan is when they're going to debut Mendoza. Like, when do you do so on the regular season slate? After the opener against the Dolphins, Vegas, they face a gauntlet. Three of the next four are on the road, the exception being Kansas City at home. And then you get Buffalo and the LA Rams. Good luck with that. And you might think, well, then there's your spot, Josh, right after that seven-game stretch, which, by the way, would put you into November. But even then, like, you have back-to-back road games you're going to start Mendoza with? At the Jets, at the Niners, then it's Seattle, and then it's at Denver? Brutal! So the best place to bring him in might be after that, and then you're looking at going to Cleveland right after Thanksgiving, but before the bye. After the bye, you get three straight home games, which seems fitting to be a good spot to play him if you want the best position for him right off the rip, but then that only gives you a five-game runway of seeing Mendoza his rookie season, and that might not be what you want. Do we have the Ty Simpson highlight from the night? Ty Simpson, let's talk about it. This is... How funny would it be if they handed out an MVP award for preseason? It'd be great. The same way Matthew Stafford won the MVP as the Rams quarterback last season, Ty Simpson, if there was a preseason MVP, he'd win it for what he's done. See, statistically, nobody's been better in the preseason than Ty Simpson has this year. The first round, but tonight, he was nearly perfect. 18 of 23 passing, 119 yards, and this touchdown pass while facing heavy pressure.
3: With his special team stardom. Chargers bring the house. Simpson has to get away. Across his body, end zone. It is caught. Brennan Presley on the run for the touchdown.
0: Shout out to our Westwood One teammate, Noah Eagle. Final line in three preseason games for Ty Simpson. 47 of 60 passing for 382 yards, three touchdowns, no picks. Passer rating of 109.9. Looks like he's going to be pushing Stetson Bennett for the QB2 job. However, Sean McVay, he's already said the team's going to keep three QBs on the 53-man. Now, same thing with Mendoza. Just like you shouldn't be paying that much attention to preseason performance for Mendoza, you shouldn't overvalue what this means for Simpson as well. It isn't enough to say he's a dude, but it might be enough to get some of the unnecessarily harsh critics to silence down from April. He was the story of the NFL draft. There was endless criticism suggesting that the Rams reached by taking him, or that he didn't deserve to be a first-round pick. And honestly, it felt that a lot of this criticism was coming from an ill-informed place. Like, there's no group of people in sports more annoying than NFL draft guy. Was talking with Ryan McGee of ESPN about this subject. And we were just chopping it up, and he said, yeah, man, it seems that the NFL draft guy, air quotes, watches the NFL on Sunday, doesn't pay attention to the college football season until the playoff arrives, and then once they get bored after the NFL season ends, they then just start pouring into watching the tape of all these college players and then telling the college people, you know, the people that actually do care about the sport on Saturdays, try to tell us who's good and who isn't. McGee then told me a story where he was sitting next to one of these people on a plane about a dozen years ago. And they were like, you know who's a sleeper in this draft? Who's going to be a really good player? Watch out for this Russell Wilson guy. And McGee was like, yeah, he won the Rose Bowl. Pretty good player. And when it comes to Ty Simpson, there's this sense that, oh, nobody thought that this player was any good. Really? You think they just hand out scholarships at Alabama? You think Nick Saban, who recruited Simpson, was just offering that out to anybody? Also, if it's just so evident that the minds were made up during the playoff, and people forget about what happens in the regular season. He lost the opener to Florida State, then after that won 8 in a row with Bama, and the numbers were so good that he was the betting favorite to win the Heisman Trophy in mid-November before he clearly sustained some sort of an injury in the loss to Oklahoma. Wasn't really the same player after that. He never made the excuses, but you could just tell with his play. It's the drafting of Ty Simpson. It's just another example of the Rams being super well-run. They don't draft a lot in the first round, but they push their chips in and they stay competitive. Les Snead, Sean McVay, who've been doing this now together for 10 years, and they find ways to acquire Myles Garrett. They find ways to acquire a guy like Trent McDuffie from the Chiefs. They do well with their late-round draft picks. They don't draft a lot in the first round, but when they do, hey, here's Ty Simpson, and you should trust their evaluation a little bit. You want to talk about things that annoy, are just super annoying. B-Dot's going to join us in about 10 minutes. He's not the guy that's annoying. We love B-Dot. Most entertaining guest in sports talk. He'll take us to grammar school. One of the most fun things we do each and every week. What's annoying, these people, again, that you can tell detest college sports, that have platforms such as this one. They talk into microphones such as this one. And they masquerade as if they care about college sports. But in reality, the only time you hear them talking about college sports is to talk about legal matters. And, oh my gosh, look how broken college football is with professional athletes coming back to college. Like, it's very easy to tell that there are people out there who just detest what college sports is. We are not in that group. And a PSA to those people, by the way, or a PSA to people that suggest, well, college sports is broken irreparably or whatever. College football has been around for over 150 years. It is America's second most popular sport behind the NFL. It's not going anywhere. It's also not a coincidence that people, again, are saying this crap because it's the same crap we heard last decade when it came to pay for play, and the same crap. These people, it's obvious who they are, and they show themselves. It's now time to talk about college football games, not the junk, as we're going to call it here. Stop talking about the junk, and let's talk about football. Frankly, the pros returning to campus story, completely overblown. These were not program-altering players vying to return to college after pre-pro stints. This isn't, oh my gosh, the Browns waived this player and he's going back to college. It's not Casey Concepcion going back to school. Most of them, these are class of 2022 kids that were told they wouldn't be eligible when they were making their decisions for this year earlier in the year, before that Colorado injunction, trying to see if they can get grandfathered in for this year. Speaking of that, the only players that will be granted this injunction likely are guys in that grandfathered in class of 2022. So it's an issue that will solve itself by this time next year. But it's not going to impact the national contending programs. It's not going to impact who wins at all. Ohio State and Oregon, they're not looking at class of 2022 players. Notre Dame's not looking at it either. And Marcus Freeman let his stance be known on that. So rather than talking about that junk, what we should be talking about is week zero is Saturday. And it's an intriguing week zero slate. This isn't just, oh, a bunch of blowouts that we're going to be watching this weekend. There's real tension and drama in Dublin. We're going to be carrying Tar Heels TCU on Westwood One to kick off the college football season. It's year two for Bill Belichick after a disastrous year one. TCU, meanwhile, they've had a ton of turmoil. They're going to war with the one outlet that travels and covers their beat. trying to revoke credentials. That's always a good play. Why? Because they reported about the player that ended up getting kicked off the team. Ooh, God forbid. So that's troublesome. You have a meaningful conference game in the ACC, this Power Four, NC State and Virginia. If you are operating under the presumption that Miami's going to be in the ACC championship game in Charlotte, that they're head and shoulders better than anybody else in that league, well, they have to play somebody in the ACC championship, and odds are that team's probably going to be right there at the cut line of being a playoff team. Why can't it be Virginia again? With Bo Prabula transferring in from Mizzou, and them having a bunch of fifth, sixth, and even a seventh-year offensive lineman there. NC State with C.J. Bailey. Last year, this game was 35-31 when these teams faced off. So, what? The winner of this game is going to be in a position they could be that dark horse, and the loser is going to immediately be behind the eight ball. That's big time. That you've got two historic FBS debuts, teams that are moving up to the top level of college football. Legendary FCS power North Dakota State. They're going to host Jacksonville State, first ever FBS game, and that's going to be in the Fargo Dome. Sacramento State is in the MAC, which is funny. They're going to face Eastern Michigan in that very dull and sad gray field that Eastern Michigan plays on. This week, if we're going to criticize anything about college football, it's this. They do have the worst offseason in sports. Like, it's the closest that sports comes to political talk. Well, this in the WNBA nowadays. But in college, we spend way too much time talking about injunctions and lawsuits and litigation, and that's no fun. It's not what we're here for. That's why we try not to do any of that. No sport does doomsday coverage and speculation like college football does. This conference is going to die. College football's over as we know it. Brendan Torsby! College football rules. It's not going anywhere. And it's here, and the season's about to kick off, and you should be really, really, really excited for it. I know we are. Can't wait for Saturday morning, Saturday afternoon to arrive. BDOT is the most entertaining guest in sports talk. But there's a chance, based on the first question I'm going to ask him, he might be the most controversial guest in sports talk. And we'll tell you why when Dot joins us to take us to grammar school next.
4: 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And we've got the game live from Dublin, Ireland. 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

0: friend B-Dot is the most entertaining guest in sports talk. However, he might soon become the most controversial guest in sports talk, depending on how he answers this next question prior to our playing of grammar school. You posted on social media, Dot, "I ain't gonna front. I ain't know y'all like Dolly Parton this much." The question is this: what do you mean by that?
1: I meant pretty much what I said that you so eloquently read just now, Josh. I ain't gonna front. I ain't know y'all really cared about Dolly Parton that much. Like, not just black folk, but just folk period. Like, I knew that Dolly Parton was a cool, big-breasted woman that, like, people of my generation lusted after from different forms of, whether it's music or movies and that type thing, but the overpouring and the overshowing of love that I've seen on my timeline, it was just shocking to me. And it wasn't something that I frowned upon. I thought it was freaking amazing. I was at a show last night and I said, I hope that Dolly Parton felt this much love while she was alive, but I wasn't educated on her books and the literacy and her things that, and the money she had given to North Carolina when we had had hurricanes. And
0: you never went to Dollywood.
1: Never went to Dollywood ever. Never, not a day in life. Don't even really know what Dollywood is. I think I've heard of it a time or two, but I don't even know what the hell Dollywood is.
0: It's a theme park, and they have the most delicious bread, cinnamon bread, that is out there, and they have a lot of great food and rides. It's an amusement park.
1: Yeah, never been a day in my life. Never really heard of it. I'm a Carowinds, Emerald Point, Wet and Wild kind of guy. But again, the point was not to be insensitive to the loss of such an icon. It was really just my bewilderment that it was that many people, and specifically the urban demographic that just was, oh my gosh, Auntie Dolly. Like, I knew we felt that way about Betty White. Like, I knew Betty White was our one. Like, Betty White is invited to the cookouts. Like, you hope that you can get trapped at Betty White's house and smoke a blunt with her. She's like Willie Nelson. But I didn't know that Dolly Parton quite held that title in our demo, and she does.
0: B-Dot's with us. He is the most entertaining guest in sports talk. We could still say that is the title after mm-hmm. that answer. To your point, though, she was the most universally beloved living American, it seemed like. Naturally, it's hard to be that well-liked in sports, but who do you think holds the most well-liked title? Like, names that immediately pop into your head are great athletes that never really won enough in order to tick people off. Ken Griffey Jr. comes to mind. Larry Fitzgerald, who's in the Hall of Fame. Everybody was just happy for Larry Fitzgerald. Why? Because Larry Fitzgerald never won anything so much to take something away from your team. It seems like Giannis, maybe before he forced the trade to Miami. Don't know. Who are you thinking of in terms of well-liked?
1: I don't know, man. Those are some great answers you gave. As you were asking, I was sitting there picking my brain like, gosh, like the guys who I like, nobody likes these guys. Like, they're jerks. But, like, I think, like, maybe a Penny Hardaway. Could we throw Penny Hardaway in that conversation, maybe? Football side of things, maybe Barry Sanders. I think Barry could go in that.
0: That's a great one. Who has anything negative to say about Barry? How about Grant Hill? The injury?
1: Yeah,
0: Buddy played at Duke.
1: That's the only thing about Grant. And the thing about Barry Sanders is there is a huge population that, even though they understand why Barry Sanders retired, they're still pissed that Barry Sanders retired, because we enjoy watching Barry Sanders play on Sundays. Like, he was doing video game stuff on Sundays against other grown men who are comparable in size and speed. So for him to just stop because the Detroit Lions wouldn't invest in an offensive line, and we want him to continue putting his body out there and risking getting CTE and being part of a Drewski skit. I think we still love him in spite of.
0: Christian McCaffrey comes to mind among active players in the NFL. Don't know if people dislike Christian, and the ladies are attractive to him. Guys are envious.
1: Yeah, I think Christian could make that. I mean, I know that there's an audience that's of Panther Nation that's upset that he's no longer, you know, donning that teal and black, but that wasn't necessarily, it's not like he wanted to get out of here. He was demanding trades, you know, that's just part of the business. So I think there's still an audience that loves him, but I don't know if I would put him up there with Barry and Ken Griffey. Ken Griffey was a really good one, Josh. Like Ken Griffey Jr., I don't think I've ever heard anybody say anything bad about Ken Griffey.
0: B-Dot is with us here. If you have submissions, you can shoot them in here on X at Westwood One Sports' official X page or on the YouTubes as well. Westwood G-Baby. One Sports Night.
1: G-Baby. Nobody ever had a bad thing to say about G-Baby and Hard Knocks. G-Baby.
0: R.I.P. G-Baby. Let's get to grammar school. That's the reason you're here. Would you like to explain the rules to grammar school to the uninitiated?
1: It's very simple, man. I give Josh three words or phrases that are highly used in the urban demographic. If Josh can get two out of three answers correct, he does get a satisfactory grade in grammar school. I think the last time we took off a week last week, but I think the week before, I think Josh went 3 for 3. I think he was just smoking, man, like doing his thing. Today we have our OG producer, WD, so he will have a lifeline where he can use WD. And WD always annoys me in this spot because for years, WD just always wanted to show off how much of the urban demographic he would know. So he would always like, "Ooh, I know the answer. Ooh, me." And it would really just mess it up because we want to see Josh fail.

0: in North Carolina, and Dot, that's where the relationship started there. I call Will WD. It's just now part of the nomenclature. But he's, since working with us at Westwood One, he's developed a few more nicknames to the point where we need to reassess what WD's national identity is. Dot, do you like WD, Linnell calling WD Will the Thrill, or John Mallory, Johnny Ballgame, after learning Will Dalton loves the movie Roadhouse and, in fact, looks like Patrick Swayze from Roadhouse's style?
1: And
0: he
1: Dalton.
0: Just calls, and his last name's Dalton, of course. Yeah. He calls Will Dalton nothing but Roadhouse. That's his name, Roadhouse. So which of those three nicknames do you like? Do you want to power rank the Will Dalton nicknames?
2: Well, seeing that I started the WD, because it's the WD, that's going to always take top rank as far as I'm concerned for egotistical, narcissistic reasons. However, Roadhouse is a high checking, buddy, because you do give off that cool Patrick Swayze vibe. Like, you could definitely be him in Ghost type drawing. Like, that would be a super vibe. Will the Thrill, pause to that, Linnell. Like, Linnell, pause. First of all, don't call no other man the Thrill. That ain't none of
1: you. He just calls me Thrill.
2: Yeah, nah.
1: That's only.
2: It's going to be a negative. I'm going to go with WD and Roadhouse.
0: And Roadhouse. We got it. Okay. What's the first grammar school expression or word?
2: All right. When you're talking about,
0: B-Dot's with us, by the way. Most entertaining guest in sports talk.
2: Okay, here you go, Josh. Number one, when you're talking to females, if somebody tells you to pass the sticks, what does that mean?
0: You had your shot. Now it's my shot. Pass the sticks.
2: Good job. Very well. Very done. You know, I just wanted to ask that because I've been watching these silly videos on Instagram where these guys, like, they show you how to mac to chicks. And even though I don't need any of that foolishness, it's so fun to watch guys have these conversations. And dude will come in, he'll just say, hey, man, pass the sticks. Yo, enough, man. Pass the sticks, yo. Like, clearly she's not interested in you. Pass the sticks, bro.
0: See,
2: and I was like, yo, that's hilarious.
0: That reminds me of a story. Everybody pull up a chair. Here we go.
2: Oh,
0: this is the closest I came to getting into an actual physical altercation in public.
2: Wow.
0: In college, in Greenville, America.
2: Chair pulled up.
0: Buddy of mine is kind of a jerk. He's kind of a bleephole. He'll acknowledge himself as being that as well. But we're good friends. He's a loyal guy. He just got married earlier this year. He knows exactly who he is if he's listening to this. Mm. And works in the media space. Mm. And we went out and we were with a group of girls. We were a group of guys. We were the two single guys. There were two single girls. And me and Zach, I'll say his name, Zach, decided we're going, hey, you're interested in that one, and I'm interested in this one. Great. That's what's going to happen here. Well, Zach decided to shoot his shot a little bit earlier in the evening than he probably should. Got shot down. Mm. She wasn't buying what he was selling. And he decided it was early enough in the evening. He started talking to the girl that I was putting in work, trying to, you know, get familiar with.
2: Yeah.
0: And we're leaving the place, going back to another, like, house party. And it got to the point where I had to say something. I was like, dude, what are you doing? And he says, and I'm not misquoting, he says this verbatim, Josh, I'm better looking than you, which means I deserve a shot before you do. It's what he said.
2: Did she hear him say that, or he just said that to you?
0: He said that to me.
2: Wow.
0: And I said something back that was a really good slam that I'm not going to say. No,
2: what was the good slam? We want to know the good slam.
0: He worked at television. I said, you are a weekend television host in Greenville, North Carolina. You're not hot bleep. Nobody gives a bleep, is what I said. And that was a pretty good line, the way it was delivered. And it's hilarious because
2: neither one of you got the chick. Why are you sitting there arguing like
0: exactly? The next

0: the next day, he apologizes, and it's like a Field of Dreams type scene. I had a baseball glove just sitting there, and he brought a baseball glove, and we just started playing catch after he apologized. Me and my guy just started playing catch. It's our relationship.
1: No, respect to that, man. That's one thing I teach my son, man. There's only two things that will break up a friendship between guys. Two things, man. Money and women. Those are the only two things, man. Like, if you disrespect a man about his money or you disrespect a man about his woman, that will end a friendship quickly. Anything else, man, guys can get past. So I'm glad y'all can move on.
0: Second grammar school word or expression.
1: If someone asks you, do you need that? What are they asking you if you need?
0: Do you need that?
1: Mm-hmm. Do you need that?
0: I'm going to go to Will Dalton. Will Dalton, if they ask, do you need that? What are they asking?
2: I'm a little stuck on this
0: one. I hate that.
2: Can you, and you know, Dot, that doesn't happen.
1: No, but I'm only happy because Josh thought he had it figured out. Like, Josh thought, I got one in the bag. Gonna use WD right here. I know he knows it. And this is one that even does
2: explain the context again. Like,
1: no,
2: the situation.
1: No,
2: do you need that?
1: Do you need that? That's the question. Do you need that?
2: I mean, when I think about it, I think of like somebody that's drinking more than they should or doing something that a little more than that. Like, do you really need that? Like, type. But I don't feel like that's right.
0: So wait, ask the question one more time.
1: Do you need that?
0: That's, I mean, you gave a scenario when you asked the question.
1: If someone asks you, do you need that? What are they asking you if you need? Do you need that?
0: Okay.
2: So vague.
0: Do you need that? All right. Thanks, Will, for not
2: getting right.
0: There goes Will. Do you need that? I'm not going to do the normal, if I don't know, guess. For grammar school, I'll go with Will Dalton just because if he's wrong, I could be mad at him.
1: Good point. So what is your final answer?
0: It's if somebody's doing a bit much or drinking too much, or so asking someone if they need that, what they're saying is essentially is this is something you've had too much of.
1: Ryan, did you hear your Uncle Josh? Was he correct?
0: Ryan? You up this late? It's amazing.
1: She could do what she wants. I woke her up just to ask her this question. I'm doing grammar school with your Uncle Josh, and I asked him this because you always ask me, Ryan, tell your Uncle Josh, what does it mean if someone says, do you need that?
3: It means, do you want to fight?
0: So what you're saying is I should have said to my friend, do you need that?
1: You need that? That would have been a much better comeback. If you'd be like, yo, bro, do you need that? That's pretty much what you'd have been asking.
0: All right. Thanks, Ryan.
1: You guys there she goes.
0: Yeah. Thanks for nothing, Will. Thank you, Ryan, for participating in the show. All right. Last grammar school word or expression. I need to get this right to pass.
1: Her mother is going to kill me. She's got school in like 4 hours, and I got her up answering freaking grammar school questions. It's her first year in high school. Carry on.
0: Family.
1: Here you go, Josh, for the win. What does it mean if someone says dubs in the chat?
0: Dubs in the chat. I think that just means that.
2: God, I wish I didn't give up the lifeline now.
0: You didn't know anything. I did it.
2: But you can't use me now.
0: No, I can't. That's how it works.
2: Yeah.
0: Dubs in the chat means that, you know, there's that page on X or on social media, dudes posting their dubs. I think it's like keeping a receipt, so to speak, like dubs in the chat. Hey, I was right. There's a receipt there. It was either that or like something involving fighting, but I'm going to go with the former.
1: What's your final answer, Josh?
0: I just said dudes posting their dubs like receipts. Like that's what they're saying, that there's some wins in the chat.
1: WD, are we going to give him that?
2: I don't know if we can.
1: I'm glad you know what it is.
0: What's it mean?
2: It means you. I mean, okay, like Angel Reese. When she wins, she goes to X almost every time, and she goes, Dubs in the MF chat. That's it means you won.
0: Yeah. That's I think I deserve credit for that. I'm not usually
1: all this receipts and all this crap. It doesn't mean it. It just means
0: posting your dubs. Like that's what I meant. That's the example I gave. Like
2: it's not receipts having
0: no, it means that you are posting your it's they hey, I won. That's I see why you think it's a reach. I'm not normally one to give myself credit, but I think that's close enough.
1: See, so Nick, dig it. It came from streaming and stuff like that. You dig what I'm saying? Like, you win. Like, let me get some W's in the chat. Like, everybody who's watching right now, that was a win. We just got a win. Let me get a W. So everybody would put W's in the chat. Oh, you won. You won. You won. It's dubs in the chat. Dubs in the chat means we're winning and everybody in the chat is talking about it.
0: For the record, I'm not looking at the chat right now. For the record, I don't care what they have to say about this subject right now. I think I was close enough. Well, let them be the judge.
1: Yes, let them. Let us know in the chat. Should these be dubs in the chat for Josh or nah? You let us know W or L, and I'll let them decide. And you can let them know at the end of the show if you were satisfactory in grammar school tonight, Josh.
0: All right. There we go. Hey, by the next time we chat, nah, are you going to try the Chick-fil-A and waffle sandwich?
1: I don't know, man. I'm not pressed, man. I haven't been seeing any reviews that made me want to run out and get. I think they messed it up. Then they threw bacon on there, you told me. There's bacon on there?
0: Wait, like I went to Chick-fil-A a few days ago. I go every week. And I love the spicy sandwich so much that I couldn't resist. I saw it on someone's plate, and I saw you had to pour the syrup on top.
1: No.
0: I'm sorry. I thought this was going to be a McGriddle situation where it's like in the actual waffle. Mm. And I'm like, you know, that can affect the structural integrity of the actual sandwich itself. And I just wanted my spicy sandwich with two barbecues and a ranch.
1: They overthought it, man. They overthought it. Yeah. They already got the waffle fries. They should have just made the waffle fries of a sweeter consistency and had syrup for those. You could dip your fries in the syrup and eat your chicken strips.
0: This year marks the 20-year anniversary of one of the first viral YouTube videos. Unforgivable. Give me a chicken sandwich and some waffle fries. For free.
1: What the hell you're talking about?
0: Yeah, you could look it up. Check it out. I'm sure Ryan knows what I'm talking about. For free. For free. Dot. Love you, man. We'll talk to you next week. Thanks for doing this.
1: Love you back, gang.
0: Get to it. Oh, you need to finish this segment for us. We're about to put this show to bed. Usually I ask Will to tell us what's in Put It to Bed, but instead I'll let you tell us what people should do.
1: Well, if you're putting it to bed, I hope you got a rubber and some.
4: Last season, the Patriots and Bears went from worst to first. Who could make the jump this season? John Harbaugh's Giants? Tyler Shuck and the Saints? Dare we say, the Cleveland Browns with Deshaun Watson? Westwood One Sports.
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0: our friends with the Carolina Panthers and Houston Texans for helping us line up terrific conversations with J.C. Horn, Daniil Hunter, Teteroa McMillan, Dan Morgan. 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Like, comment, subscribe, all that helps us. Thanks to BDOT for joining us as well. How about this? If one pasty white, big glasses person isn't enough for this program, how about we rock two of them? John Fanta is going to join us on Free For All Friday. Big Specs, part of the Big Frame Gang. Pasty white guy, thriving in life, as are we. Should be a lot of fun when Fanta joins us to tell us about his new ventures. And we have Free For All Friday calls as well. Should be tons of fun. You know what else is great? Will Dalton, I have a bit of a sweet tooth. I like trying different candies. And tonight's MVP of the show is the sour wild berry Skittles. So it's not sour Skittles, it's not wild berry Skittles. It's both. Been a game changer here on the show. Just will point that out. So, recommend.
1: Interesting.
0: There you go.
1: Might have to try that.
0: You just might. Let's close out today's program by putting it to bed.

0: that this Uber driver stole more than $3,000 worth of cinnamon rolls this weekend. The way it went down was, so this woman who owns this particular bakery, who was doing business with the Uber driver, she posted a TikTok basically telling this story. And what happened was, she posted like a whole series of messages that she had sent to the Uber driver over the course of 5 hours. He was supposed to make a delivery at like 8:48 a.m. He delivered something at like 1:16 in the afternoon, but then it said it failed in the system. And ultimately what had happened was he stole about 300 to 400 cinnamon buns or cinnamon rolls that equaled $3,000, give or take. And she is opening an investigation into this. 400 cinnamon rolls. That's the total that it came out. So now they've opened an investigation. Uber's trying to make the appropriate actions and all of that. But $3,000 worth of cinnamon. I wonder what this Uber driver was even going to do with all of that. That's what I want to know.
1: I love cinnamon buns. I'm a card carrying member of the Cinny Roll Patrol. I love
0: the Cinny Roll Patrol.
1: Love cinnamon rolls. Oh, it's a thing, Will. It's not a thing. It's a lifestyle. It's what it is.
0: Oh, okay. I see.
1: Cinny Roll Patrol. I rock with it. It is one of my favorite treats. So I have much greater understanding for this story than it feels like you do. You feel like somebody who takes cinnamon rolls patrol, like, or takes cinnamon rolls for granted and view it as, you know, just a treat, not a way of life. It's unfortunate.
0: I don't really view cinnamon rolls as a way of life. It's a nice treat. It's fine. It's all right, you know. Once in a while. It's all right.
1: Are there going to be any preseason games tomorrow night worth talking about? Like, we got Ty Simpson, Fernando Mendoza out of the way tonight.
0: That might be it.
1: We'll see. I defy you, NFL preseason, to be interesting on Friday night. I defy you. And then we'll get to pick some college football games, too, because I got some picks on the card ready to hand those out. Until then, enjoy Drake Toll. My name's Josh Graham. This has been Westwood One Sports Night.
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0: There is a story that a lot of people care a ton about, but frankly, yours truly does not. 20 minutes from now, by the way, Panthers corner J.C. Horn will be our guest. Not the exterior junk that's on the periphery right now. This is a very frustrating thing. This is something that, frankly, makes me want to pull my hair out. Listening to people spend all their time this week talk about legal matters and litigation and pro players and not talk about football. It's time to talk about college football games, not the exterior junk. The pros returning to campus story has been completely overblown. These were not program-altering players vying to return to campus. After being in the pros, most of them were class of 2022 kids that were told they'd be ineligible for this year. Thus, they went to the pros thinking they had to, thinking they had no option. Then you have the injunction saying that these guys should have been grandfathered in for the 5-for-5 rule that's now in place. By the way, those are the only players that would be granted, it seems, an injunction to play for this year. That one of these judge injunctions will allow to be out there, because you have the ACC and the Big 12 today joining the SEC and the Big 10 saying, if you played snaps in the NFL, you're not going to be able to go back to college or in the pro ranks. So that applies to the WNBA, that applies to the NBA, fill in the blank. Also, going back to the impact on the sport, the national contending programs, they're not the ones dabbling in this. So this isn't going to impact a title. Ohio State and Oregon, they're not looking at class of 2022 players. Neither is Notre Dame. Marcus Freeman's made that known. The reality is, week zero is Saturday. Heck, you could say college football's already started with the FCS having games all across the country tonight. And by the way, usually week zero is a bunch of blowouts and uninteresting games. Not the case this year. It is an intriguing slate of week zero games this year. Ton of tension in Dublin. In a game you can listen to on Westwood One Sports. Year two for Bill Belichick after a disastrous year one in Chapel Hill. TCU, meanwhile, has had a ton of turmoil during preseason camp. A player getting kicked off the team and a brouhaha, and now an embarrassing egg on face moment for banning the one outlet that travels with your team and covers your beat from Fort Worth in the Telegram. That's not good. We have a meaningful conference game between NC State and Virginia. If you presume that Miami is going to be in the ACC championship game in Charlotte, that they're head and shoulders better than everybody in that league, who's going to play them? Nobody seems to know who the second best team in the conference is. So, Saturday's winner between Virginia and NC State, these are two teams that could be that second team. If you lose this game, that really sets you back. If you win, this is probably going to be, for both teams, a top three most difficult game on their slate. You set yourself up nicely to potentially be in Charlotte for the ACC championship game. There are going to be a couple of historic FBS debuts. Legendary FCS power, North Dakota State, in the Fargo Dome, going to host Jack State, first ever FBS game for the Bison. Sacramento State going across the country to play on that gross, sad, gray field in Eastern Michigan. This is a reminder this week, namely, it's a reminder that college sports, as beautiful as a sport that college football is, it has the worst offseason in all the sports that we care about. It's the closest thing that sports comes to political talk. Well, this in the WNBA nowadays. But in college, we spend way too much time talking about injunctions and lawsuits and litigation, and that's no fun. Does any sport do doomsday speculation the way that college football does? Oh, this conference is going to die. College football's over as we know it, etc. Who else does this? A PSA. Just for anybody that needs to hear this across the country right now. College football has been around for more than 150 years. It is America's second most popular sport behind the NFL. It isn't going anywhere. It's also not a coincidence that the people who spend the most time talking about these topics pretty obviously detest college sports in general. That there seems to be the common thread here. The people that spend their Saturdays watching college football, that spend their time caring about the sport, those are not the people that are spending hours upon hours upon hours upon hours talking about Lane Kiffin's ass. We're talking about, oh my God, what's happening with this guy who was in Browns camp who might end up... There are football games this week. And there are good football games to care about and to watch. And here's the thing. Would be willing to bet whatever amount of money on this. At this time a week from now, we're not going to care about any of these subjects. Why? Because ball is life and college football is here. As a way to make a mockery of how dumb the discourse is with these issues that, by the way, aren't going to be issues a year from now. Oh my God, these guys are eligible to play and there's a court injunction. Yeah, it's for the grandfathered in players or the players that feel they should be grandfathered in that a year from now there's going to be some clarity, a lot more clarity on with the clean 5-for-5 rule that most everybody is in favor of. Here's the question we have to have some fun with this. Who is a current professional athlete you would love to see return to their alma mater for one more year? Who is one pro athlete, current pro athlete, you'd like to see play one season of college, one more season of college? 310-840-4910. You want to see Patrick Mahomes play one more year at Texas Tech? Yes, Patrick Mahomes now. Go back to Texas Tech for one more year? You might say, well, Josh, he was there. He already had 4 years of eligibility. 5-for-5, baby. 5-for-5, you get one more year. We're just having fun with this right now. Who would you love to see say, you know, not going to play in the NFL or NBA this year? Or, heck, we'll even say MLB. Paul Skeens going back to LSU and pitching. Who would you most love to see return to their alma mater for one more year? 310-840-4910. And by the way, you might think this is a stupid question, that this is a stupid topic. But here's how much I believe in this stupid question and stupid topic. I asked a 6'6", hulking, future Hall of Fame edge rusher who has biceps literally the size of my head, Danielle Hunter of the Houston Texans, this question because he went to LSU of all places, and here's how that exchange sounded out at practice earlier.
1: With the news this week, I got to ask, how much fun would it be if you could go back to college and play for just 1 year?
2: If you go to the NFL and come back?
1: Yeah, let's say this year, Danielle Hunter goes back to play at LSU for 1 year.
2: I wouldn't do that. It would feel like I'm going from like high school back to middle school. I wouldn't do that.
0: There you go. Be like high schoolers going back to middle school. That would be a fun watch. Like, what would be the most, this is unfair type of experience? See, in the NBA, you'd probably think Wimby, but he never went to college. Can't return to college when, well, I guess if you want that to be your answer, Will Dalton is The wheels are now turning. He's thinking, Wimby in Chapel Hill to play for the Tar Heels? That'd be great. Or how about this, Will? Your mic is off, by the way. Will Dalton, how about, since you are a Tar Heel fan, let's get Michael Malone reunited with Nikola Jokic for 1 year.
3: I mean, yeah, you could do that. I mean, when you originally asked the question, I was thinking Caleb Wilson going back to Carolina.
0: You would rather have Caleb Wilson than Jokic on the North Carolina Tar Heels?
3: I wouldn't, but if I had to pick somebody to go back to his alma mater. Actually, I had two answers to this.
0: What's
3: the first
0: one
3: that came to mind was Drake May in a football context. But when you expanded it out, then I was like, oh yeah, Caleb Wilson. Because him, Michael Malone, some of the stuff they got cooking this year, I'd like to see that.
0: Yeah. I would also like to see Drake May play for Bill Belichick. For obvious reasons.
3: No. Yeah.
0: Just imagine those headlines. Robert Kraft is pissed at Belichick. He took our quarterback. Took him back to Chapel Hill. This isn't good.
3: Yeah.
0: Just the pettiness. Do we have... That wasn't the best quote from Danielle Hunter, though. This is easily completely devoid of context. No other context given whatsoever. Danielle Hunter giving us this gem.
2: Man, I like a whole variety of things, man. Vegetables, fruits. You know, I could eat pineapples all day. I could eat zucchinis all day. You know, those are my favorite vegetables and fruits.
0: I'm not even going to provide the context. No. Just Danielle Hunter, he eats quarterbacks for lunch, right tackles, zucchinis, pineapples, fruits, vegetables, whatever you put in front of him. Danielle Hunter's going to eat it. That's what he's going to do. Find that conversation with Danielle Hunter on our YouTube channel, searching Westwood One Sports Night. A lot of fun to catch up with him. Will Dalton, do we just have the image, though, for those who are watching on YouTube or on X at Westwood One Sports' account with more than 20,000 plus followers? Just looking at Danielle Hunter's bicep that is the size of my head. That's a real thing for anybody out there. J.C. Horn, Carolina Panthers corner, our guest in just a little bit. 310-840-4910 if you want in on the program. Let's go to Mr. Positive. Mr. Positive, tell me which current pro athlete you'd love to see return to college for 1 year.
4: Oh, my God, Josh, baby. Boom, shakalaka. Hey, real quick, your dad put up some great pictures of you in your radio career.
0: Oh, yeah.
4: Quite a journey, my friend. I'm very proud of you.
0: Thank you.
4: But to answer your question, you got to go with Aiden Hutchinson. Oh, my God, he's a warrior. He'd make these little U of M players be like middle school, sixth grade, because he's that damn good. He's so fast and so intense. He'd be at the quarterback within 1 second. I mean, you see how he plays. He's a warrior. He's got the warrior paint on. Oh, my God, as he gets psycho. Oh, it would be laughable. It's like the big fellow with the 24-inch biceps that are bigger than your head.
0: Yeah.
4: It's like playing against kindergartners. I got to tell you, great question, buddy.
0: Yeah, thanks so much for the call, Mr. Positive. And he's friends with my dad on Facebook, apparently. He does post a lot. You know, that's the thing. If you do use the expression boomers, you know, they love being on the phone and posting on Facebook. A lot of pictures, a lot of things that are out there. Did have a neat experience going back to my alma mater at East Carolina last week. See, I wasn't on Westwood One Sports Night last week because I was out at Indian Beach, North Carolina, near Emerald Isle. We go there every year. It's fun. And I just decided, because I was meeting my wife, love that B-Soko comment, by the way, that Jalen Carter going back. That would be pretty fun, watching him go back to Georgia. But I was on the way, and Will, I took a 20-minute detour to go back to my college town while going towards the beach. East Carolina is located in the eastern part of North Carolina, you might imagine. It was like a 20-minute detour. I go there, spend some time on campus. It was the first day of classes. And Will, I go back to the college radio station where it all began 15, 16 years ago. And I just wanted to see the studio, see if it was still there. Didn't even know. And there were three college kids sitting in the lobby. And one of them said, I think I know who you are. And I'm like, my name's Josh. Oh, you're the guy from the scrapbook. What are you talking about, the scrapbook? And in the middle of this room, sitting on the coffee table, was a scrapbook that documented my career going from East Carolina to where I am now, here at Westwood One. And it almost brought me to tears because I didn't know they had done this, but the fact that they have been following what I've been lucky enough to do from a school like East Carolina that doesn't produce a lot of people in the media space, something that I'm certainly very proud of. And yeah, proud to be a Pirate. We'll see how they do against Alabama next weekend in week one. But proud to be a Pirate. Cool story. 310-840-4910. If you want in telling us who is a current NFL player you'd love to see return to their alma mater for 1 year. 310-840-4910. In addition to catching up with the Beal Hunter 101, we did the same with Carolina Panthers star corner J.C. Horn. That conversation is next on Westwood One Sports Night. 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

0: question. Who is a current NFL player, or it could be NBA, or it could be Major League Baseball, you'd love to see return to college for one more collegiate season? In the spirit of the headlines this week, 310-840-4910. If you are south of the border in South Carolina, specifically in Columbia, you might answer that question, J.C. Horn, because that'd be quite a diabolical defensive duo to have D.J. Stewart and J.C. Horn on that side, and Lenora Sellers coming back at QB on the offensive end of things. Had a chance to catch up with the Panthers' star cornerback, and here's how that conversation sounded. J.C. Horn is with us here, Carolina Panthers corner. The scuttlebutt at camp has been that that Bryce Young's had the best camp he's had as a pro. Is that true, or have you been taking it easy on him this camp?
1: Nah, Bryce's been doing his thing. You know, you can see he got a lot more comfortable, trusting his reads more, trusting his players, his receivers more to make, you know, 50-50 plays. Just sometimes it might be covered, he'll still throw it and give him a chance to make a play. So, nah, he's definitely been having the best camp of his career, but we've been doing our thing too. Don't let all the reports fool you.
0: Panthers GM Dan Morgan was talking to us, and he spoke about the importance of continuity on defense. That's why he wanted to retain Ajiro Everett, so you guys didn't have to learn a new defense. Yeah. And also, he felt it was important to add on that side this offseason, and he brings in Devin Lloyd and Jalen Phillips. Just how much have those two guys impacted what this defense can be?
1: Yeah, man, those two guys that and know what it looks like to, you know, play good and dominate in this league. You know, Jalen, anytime you can add a pass rusher like him, you know, make the defense way better, make me and Mike's job way easier. Quarterbacks don't have as much time. And, you know, a guy like D. Lloyd, I think just his attitude, his character is doing so much for us. Like, just the defense and all the young guys, be able to see him come in every day, how he attack work, how serious and, you know, focused he is. And every phase of the day, the weight room, the locker room, the meeting rooms, and when he get on the grass, you know, he's just a great leader. And it's just his aura about him that lets you know he's a leader and a dog. So I'm happy to have both of those additions. And I think, you know, it'll pay out big for us.
0: J.C. Horn with us here. You're one of the leaders of this defense, and you took it personally during the season last year when people would fire shots at Ajiro Everett, and you made a point to say, we want E.J. back. It's important that E.J.'s back.
1: Yeah.
0: What is it that people might not appreciate about the type of coordinator he is?
1: Man, not just him, just the staff, you know, how they prep us for games, to know what's coming, like, you know, in the secondary at least, just – how they break down the film, you know, how they make it as easy as, you know, 2 + 2, and you know your job, and then it just be on us to go out there and execute it. And I feel like when that doesn't happen, a lot of it, you know, falls back on him. And, you know, it does work hand in hand. Like, we got to do our job. You know, Coach E, when he makes mistakes, he comes in there and tells us what he needs to do better, or if he could have that situation back, how he would have called it differently. But, you know, I'm definitely glad to have him a part of this defense. And, you know, they didn't help my football IQ just go tremendously since they came here in 23.
0: Let's get to the important stuff. In the locker room, you were known as one of the best ping pong players on the team.
1: Yeah.
0: How's the competition looked in that area?
1: To be honest, man, I didn't retire from ping pong. I ain't played in about 2 years. I blame Derrick Brown. You know, he didn't got me on that card table. And that's
0: you play cards?
1: Yeah. And I really don't even play cards. There's really only one game that I play. And he taught me how to play it. So
0: what game is it?
1: Boure. Yeah, it's a quick little card game. No, we play it. It's all for fun. Just to talk shit. But, yeah, I retired from ping pong, man. But we got some guys that's pretty good. Bryson Tremaine, Shaw Smith, Mike Jack. They all be on the table. No, I let them have it, though.
0: That's crazy. So yeah. You just retired on top and yeah. No one can play anymore?
1: Yeah, I mean, I want to say it was when I was playing. Like, C-Mac was probably still the best in the locker room when I was playing.
0: Brian Burns?
1: No, I used to beat Burns' ass. See, that's the reason I got good, because he talked so much. I wanted to play him every day. And, yeah, I used to get him to work. But, you know, C-Mac and some of the specialists and quarterbacks, they used to whoop up on me pretty good.
0: Last thing for you. South Carolina, I've been taking some mess from people for talking up Lenora Sellers and talking about they got a new coordinator in there.
1: Yeah.
0: You're Gamecocks. Give me the case.
1: Man, I'm Gamecocks till I die, so no matter what's going on, the turmoil going on, I'm always tell you that it's going to be their best year. And I do believe in, you know, Sellers. You're a specimen back there, new coordinator. And I feel like that go hand in hand with the quarterback. So you got to give them a shot. You know, we got the best pass rusher in the nation and Dylan Stewart.
2: That's true.
1: So them two are the most important positions on the field. So ain't no telling what type of season we'll have if they come out and ball. So
2: last thing for J.C. Horn. You hope one day to be in Canton.
1: Yeah.
2: Right before you got drafted, Luke Kuechly decided to hang it up. He goes into Canton this year, second youngest player to ever go into the Hall.
1: Yeah.
2: He's in this building. He's calling games for you guys. Have you ever picked his brain about some things? If so, what?
1: Not really picked his brain, but just, you know, talk normal ball with him. We ain't really gotten to like the details and schemes and stuff, but you know, just to have a guy like that, who is at the best in his league for so long, just have him around every day, like you said. He in here all the time. You know, before the games, he come in there and he call it warming up my pad. So like, hey, you warmed up your pads yet? Yeah, get him, slam him on the ground a couple times and warm him up. And you know, for me, you know, that's just like younger me in high school. I got Luke Kuechly, you know, getting my pads and getting me prepped to go play out there on Sunday. So just having him around every day is, you know, a blessing in itself. And you know, seeing him being inducted this year is extreme motivation and let you know that it could be done. You just gotta, you know, keep the work first.
2: So Luke Kuechly warms up your pads. He's throwing it down pregame.
1: Yeah. I guess that was one of their little traditions back in the day. So he kind of makes sure to keep it going with the guys in the locker room now.
2: JC, you're the best. Thanks for doing this,
1: man. It's good seeing you.
0: Easily, after Panther games, one of the favorites for us. Win, lose, or draw, catching up with JC Horn. We'll shoot you straight, and apparently we'll kick your ass and ping pong, boo-ray, you name it. We need to give a special shout-out to the state of North Carolina. We added Raleigh-Durham to our long and growing list of affiliate

0: used with the triangle that Phil Jackson ran with Michael Jordan, who's also from North Carolina and played in Chapel Hill. You get the idea here. Shout out to our friends at Capital Broadcasting. Grew up listening to their stations. It's actually, I grew up 30 minutes north of Raleigh in a small town called Youngsville, North Carolina. To mark the occasion of our show now being on in my hometown, I'm recognizing a Raleigh, North Carolina landmark. Got a t-shirt on for those watching on YouTube, watching on X. The Rialto Theater is ran by a man I once worked for named Hayes Permar. And yeah, just wanted to give some love. I thought I was going to be original in wearing this today. And then I saw my buddy Chip Patterson from the Cover 3 podcast wearing this t-shirt today as well.
1: Really?
0: Upsetting. Yeah, wearing the same t-shirt. So it's a movement. It's a movement, what we're seeing right now. And as you can tell by the J.C. Horn and Danielle Hunter interviews, we've had a busy week in Charlotte. It was nearly busier where we had a planned one-on-one visit with ACC Commissioner Jim Phillips. Like, we had a planned lunch, the whole thing. We still went to lunch, but the visit never happened because of all this eligibility nonsense. The ACC today put out their statement saying they're following suit with the Big 12, the SEC, and the Big 10. So we hope to catch up with Jim Phillips sometime soon. I still need to get to him after he embarrassed me in front of all of my friends on TV, taking shots at my Orioles, talking
1: he
0: about
1: does
0: the
1: that
0: Cubs.
1: Every year.
0: He does that. It's it's upsetting. It's annoying. I'm glad you do. I'm glad you do. So we're going to find you, Commissioner Phillips. No, the funniest thing is the lunch still happened, and then Will Dalton sits down and orders a salmon. That's what he does.
1: Yeah,
0: he just sits down.
1: The league's done. Just, you kidding me?
0: He just sits down and says, "Hey, you know, hey guys, nice to meet you. What's on the menu? Salmon. That's what we're doing."
1: Will it was Dalton. Delicious too.
0: Yeah,
1: it's great.
0: It seemed like it was good. Shout out to our friends at the ACC and J.C. Horn, Danielle Hunter, Teteroa McMillan, Dan Morgan. You can find all these interviews on our YouTube channel, searching Westwood One Sports Night. That's how you can watch us right now, in addition to listening to us, however and wherever you listen or watch. Greatly appreciate that. I see the OG dog here saying King Henry, Derrick Henry going back to college could be fun. Yeah, that probably would be fun. Watching him go back to Alabama out of a fact that Alabama hasn't really had a good running game since Kalen DeBoer has arrived there. This might be a good opportunity, Oliver Popular, to update the people on Ty Simpson. Anytime we mention Ty Simpson on the show, live updates of what he's doing, we have a sounder.
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0: 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Here's Josh Graham.
1: 20 minutes from now, my college football future bets. Before week zero arrives, all the future bets I am placing for the 2026 college football season. That's in Graham's Gambling. Also, we're asking this question: who is a current pro athlete you'd love to see return for one more year of college sports? 310-840-4910 is the number. Drake Toll's he's up way past his bedtime and texting that the Paul Skeens back at LSU visual would be very, very funny stuff to watch in college baseball. Appreciate Drake Toll that follows our show here on Westwood One Sports Night, hosting our daily morning show. 310-840-4910 if you want in on that. Perhaps we can answer that question if there's time in a bit. We need to talk about former Alabama quarterback.
2: Don't give a about number 10.
1: Now, L.A. Rams backup, Ty Simpson. First round pick. While Fernando Mendoza has been struggling in Vegas, Ty Simpson has been thriving. In fact, Ty Simpson is the biggest winner of this NFL preseason. Statistically, nobody played the position better than he did. Tonight, Ty Simpson was nearly perfect. 18 of 23 passing, 119 yards, had a touchdown pass. In fact, this is how it sounded, courtesy of our Westwood One teammates. Noah Eagle, facing heavy pressure, Ty Simpson looked right down the barrel and did this. We'll get to that in just a second. Here is the final line in the three preseason games for Ty Simpson. 47 of 60 passing for 382 yards, three touchdowns, no picks, a passer rating of 109.9. He's going to be pushing Stetson Bennett for QB2 behind MVP Matthew Stafford. Sean McVay already said that they're going to keep three quarterbacks, but if the NFL frontrunner has their MVP go down, does McVay go to Stetson Bennett, or does he go to Ty Simpson? It seems those are pretty good options for McVay to have. Now, let's be clear. While preseason performance isn't enough to say that Simpson's going to be a dude in the NFL, let's not overstate this, it should be enough to silence the critics from way back in April. He was the story of the NFL draft in Pittsburgh. There was endless criticism suggesting that the Rams reached by taking him or that Simpson didn't deserve to be a first-round draft pick. Honestly, the criticism felt like it was coming from an ill-informed place. There's no group of people more obnoxious in sports than the air-quote NFL draft guy. You know, the people that watch the NFL and not college during the season, but then the NFL season ends, they get bored, so they dive into all the tape and then try to tell the people that actually pay attention to college how good or how bad these players are. And what felt lazy about the Ty Simpson, air quote, narratives, so much of the negativity felt rooted in that the playoff didn't go great for Ty Simpson, that he didn't look great in the blowout loss and got hurt against Indiana. But anybody suggesting that Ty Simpson isn't talented just is ill-informed. He was recruited to play for Nick Saban at Alabama. He doesn't just let anybody show up at that school and receive a scholarship. He was the Heisman frontrunner in mid-November, he lost the opener to Florida State, but then won eight straight games, and pretty clearly because he had no help on his O-line or in a run game. He got hurt, didn't make any excuses, but his performance dropped in a way that was strange. And seemed pretty clearly connected to injury. Now that he's healthy, we're seeing what he can do. And he looks the part. This is just another example of the Rams being super well run. It honestly reminds you of what the LA Dodgers have done. Oh, not only can they pay, but they also draft incredibly well and develop well, and they win all these trades where they land Mookie Betts, and then they land Freddie Freeman, and some of the guys that they dealt in order to bring Tarek Skubal were prospects they acquired in trades with players that ended up not being good once they left the Dodgers. That's what good teams do. They just know how to do things well. So the Rams, they draft well when they do draft. Well, they'd say bleep them picks with the first rounders, but do well with the late round picks, which is why they feel comfortable trading those first rounders for guys who can help them right now, a la a Trent McDuffie, a la a Myles Garrett. They make tremendous trades. They go for it. They stay competitive, and they've been doing it for a decade now, this combo of Sean McVay and Les Snead. And it seems the draft pick of Ty Simpson and the evaluation there is really strong as well. Here was our Westwood One teammate, Noah Eagle, on the call for Ty Simpson's touchdown pass tonight.
3: With his special team stardom. Chargers bring the house. Simpson has to get away. Across his body, end zone. It is caught. Brennan Presley on the run for the touchdown.
1: Looking at the scoreboard, Rams 20, LA Chargers 18, for those who are keeping score at home. 310-840-4910 if you want in. Let's go to Rob. He's in Atlanta. Rob, tell me the current pro you'd love to see return to college for one more year.
4: Well, he's not current, but I was going to pull Deion Sanders out of nowhere.
1: Oh, my gosh. Bring him back to FSU?
4: Yeah, we need him, like, in a big way.
1: Yeah, you know, maybe you could use a quarterback. I'm with respect to Ashford, who I remember watching play at Stanford not too far back, maybe getting Jameis Winston to play one more year for you might help. I don't know. He's still current. Could figure that one out.
4: Yeah, I'll take him to be the quarterback for the Atlanta Falcons.
1: All right, well, there he goes. Make sure we bleep that out. Yeah, there goes our guy Rob in Atlanta. We really do need Will Dalton. Usually it's just for Free For All Friday that we need to remind people the Buzz Williams rule when he was at Virginia Tech prior to going to A&M and now at the University of Maryland. But when Duke comes to town, people get pretty rowdy. We're saying some things, throwing some things on the court. So Buzz Williams then grabs the microphone and says, guys, quit cussing.
5: It's an iconic moment.
1: Yeah. If you want to know who it makes most upset, it makes Oliver. Like, Oliver, put the headset on, put the mic on. You know, you can have your Oliver Buzz Williams type moment here since you're a Maryland grad. Like, would you like to have a quit cussing type moment, grab the mic and tell people what to do? Is he talking to us right now? Am I supposed to hear that?
5: No.
6: You got
5: no,
1: you got
5: me?
1: No,
5: so
1: we got you.
5: Hey,
1: oh, there hey, what's up, Oliver?
7: Figure it out. Yeah, not that hard.
6: Figure it out.
1: Don't curse. Let's not do that. 310-840-4910 if you want in here. 300 markets across the country and Canada. It's what we're doing here. How would I answer the question, though? Who would you like to see return to college for one year? Because if you're doing what Rob did and you're going all time, well, then I think about my alma mater, East Carolina, and I think, you know what would be pretty cool with one more year left of eligibility? Watching Chris Johnson, CJ2K, go back to school. You know, the guy who ran the 4.24 40 before now, unfortunately, being diagnosed with ALS. That would be good if you can get prime Chris Johnson going back to the East Carolina Pirates. But if we're going current athletes, which again was the prompt, I'm just imagining, what conference is Wyoming in now? Is Wyoming still in the Mountain West? Assuming they still are, how do you think Mountain West defenses are going to do with Josh Allen in 2026? Like, if Josh Allen said, you know, me and Haley Steinfeld, we just want to have a one-year sabbatical in Laramie, Wyoming. That might be fun to follow. They still are in the Mountain West. Because of course they are. In Laramie. That could be a good one. Maybe, I mean, Joe Burrow. I don't know if you can follow up that act. In fact, that might be something that Lane Kiffin has considered. Joe Burrow, what are you up to? Now I know what the rules of the 5 for 5 are, where it's an age thing too, and you don't meet this. We're just having a little bit of fun around here. That's what we're doing here. Hey, here's an idea, Lane. Maybe Jaden Daniels. Does that even give a laugh? There's a laugh. There it is. Here's the question, though. What number would Jaden wear if he was playing for the LSU Fighting Tigers? 5's taken. Might need to figure something
8: 55
1: out.
8: 55, maybe?
1: Well, in college...
8: Can a quarterback wear 55?
1: Well, college, you can wear, I think, the same number. You can have it on different sides of the ball. So, both guys can wear number 5, technically. Can make that work. Can work it out. So that's where my brain right now is on football. I should be thinking basketball, just because there are guys who age-wise are still very eligible, would still be in college if they stuck around longer. Like Cooper Flagg coming back another year at Duke. He'd be entering his junior season. That's a scary thought. Cooper returning to college basketball. Caleb Wilson returning to your Tar Heels, Will. Something that could have happened. You know, if they didn't make a coaching change. It's a fun question to really think about. 310-840-4910. That's the beauty of sports talk radio, where you can do these types of things. Another thing we can do is try to make a lot of money. We have a laundry list of college football futures to hand out before week 0 gets here this weekend. And we'll share that list of picks with you in Graham's Gambling next on Westwood One Sports Night.
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0: It's already here. And we'll tell you why in just a few minutes. We got picks to hand out right now, though. Oh, buddy. We have all the season win total over unders lined up, and it wasn't planned this way, but all five of the season win total over under bets, the college football futures we're going to hand out, are all unders. We have unders across the board. We'll tell you what those are in just a second, but the question that we've asked in honor of the LSU controversy with the Browns player being waived and then picked up by the Tigers, leading to SEC, Big Ten, ACC, and Big 12 presidents growing a spine, which isn't something you see all that often, and banning those players from being able to participate, pro athletes going back to college sports. We're having some fun with it and asking the question, if you could have one current pro athlete go back to school for one season, which one would be the most fun to watch? 310-840-4910. Let's start with Cole. He's in San Diego. Cole, what's your answer?
1: How about Aaron Rodgers back to Cal State?
0: ACC legend Aaron Rodgers?
1: Yeah, why not? He's already beaten Father Time. You know, let's see it. He's got a degree to finish. You know, send him back to Cal State. See what the old man's got.
0: It is just Cal. They're going to get upset with me in bear territory if I didn't correct you on that. I appreciate it, Cole. It's good to hear from you. Don't know if Cal needs a quarterback this year, though. They got JKS. Don't overlook Jaren Keawe Sungapuletele. They've had some good quarterbacks of Cal lately. You might have heard of this Fernando Mendoza fella that was there prior to JKS's arrival. They were so excited about JKS, they were okay letting Fernando Mendoza leave to Indiana. And here's the thing, they don't really regret it either. Because JKS had a really good year last year, they gave a ton of money to JKS to keep him in Berkeley. So we'll see what that looks like. 310-840-4910. Tom is in Pittsburgh. Tom, what's your submission?
2: Hey, so I got a former and a current.
0: Okay.
2: I guess he has technically not signed with the Rams yet, but give me Aaron Donald at Pitt as my current player. And then one guy that is just insane to watch, especially, you know, what he's doing off the field, give me Johnny Manziel at A&M. The guy was must-watch TV.
0: Yeah, it's a good one, going back to Texas A&M. Fun Aaron Donald story, by the way. One of the first interviews I ever did was going to the Grandover Resort in Greensboro, North Carolina. It was ACC Football Media Days in 2011, 2012. Pittsburgh was just joining the league. And Aaron Donald was there. And Will, believe it or not, nobody was interested in talking to Aaron Donald. Kind of felt bad for him. He was sitting there and nobody was talking to him. So I went and just talked to Aaron Donald, who was twice my size, and had great conversation with him, incredibly smart and interesting, great backstory, talking about his family and their weightlifting regiment and all those things. And all these years later, Aaron Donald still being talked about. That's what immediately pops into my mind. And then you're talking about Johnny Manziel? That was fun at Texas. How about we go to Brian? He's in Texas. Brian, what do you think? I just got a correction in my ear, Oliver. I said it was fun to watch in Texas, not at Texas. Not making the mistake to say that. You can check the tape. I'm pretty sure I said in Texas, not at Texas. Don't want to upset the folks there. Brian, I think, heard me right. Brian, what's your nominee?
3: It's good to talk to you, man. I would love to see CeeDee Lamb back in Oklahoma.
0: Oh my God!
3: And if you could have two, put him with Jalen or Baker.
0: Yeah. See, CeeDee Lamb. Gosh, man.
3: He's probably tearing up with Mateer.
0: Yeah, he probably would. He probably would. Thank you so much. For
3: if you see
0: Brian.
3: My...
0: What's interesting, I vote for the Biletnikoff Award, best receiver in college football, and I remember the debate was CeeDee Lamb versus Jerry Jeudy. I forget who ended up winning the award. I feel like Jeudy did, but I was team CeeDee Lamb from the very beginning, from the jump, was in on that. One of the best college receivers I've ever seen. Bills in Pennsylvania. Last one before we get to the bets, and then we'll get to more of your calls later. 310-840-4910. Bill, what do you got for us?
4: Yeah, I got two things. The guy that went back to LSU, he didn't want to go, from what I understand, but there was some rule that he couldn't transfer from Ole Miss over to LSU. And so that's why he ended up going to the draft.
0: The guys were not grandfathered in from the 2022 class, and thus he didn't have a choice to go pro versus playing college. So he went to the pros, and then you got the Colorado judge that had the injunction that said that those players should have been grandfathered in, players from the 2022 class, which he was a part of. So that was the reason.
4: Oh, okay.
0: Why.
4: But my go back, and he never did go, was LeBron James. I'd like to see him go to Ohio State. He always wanted to go for either football or basketball, so that would be pretty cool to see.
0: He also said, and I appreciate the call, LeBron said maybe it was just to appease his Olympic coach, that if he did play college, he would have played for Coach K at Duke. Don't know if that's true with him being an Ohio State football fan. But we can always imagine what if. Kobe Bryant, before he passed, said that he would go to North Carolina, would have gone to North Carolina if he went to college. But then late in his life, he was asked it again and said, nah, I would have gone to Duke. So that's something that's often debated in the state I call home as well, here in the state of North Carolina. Let's get to those five unders that we have for the 2026 college football season. We call it Graham's Gambling, and it's time to make some money.
5: Sitting back, count money all day, you know.
6: It's time for Graham's Gambling. Let's make some money.
0: Let's start with the bet I'm most bullish about. Texas A&M, under 8.5 wins at minus 120. They lose Colin Klein, their play caller, who's now the head coach at his alma mater at Kansas State. They lose not one, not two, not three, but four of their starting offensive linemen to the draft. Good luck replacing that. They lose their best skill guy in Casey Concepcion, who was a first-round draft pick. That alone should be disqualifying in terms of their season win total. But then, unlike this past year at College Station, you look at Texas A&M's schedule. There are 9 SEC teams ranked in the preseason top 25, including A&M at number 8. 6 of the remaining 8 ranked teams are on A&M's schedule. Brutal schedule. And also, not a believer that Marcel Reed is actually a dude. Just look at how he has fared when he plays in his biggest games, biggest competition. So they lose a ton. They have a brutal schedule. Under 8.5 wins at minus 120. In the Big 12, Utah, under 8.5 wins. Kyle Whittingham was there forever. Now he's at Michigan. The fact that you get this at plus money at plus 125 is crazy, because you bring back Dampier, who a lot of people know at quarterback, but the identity of Utah football has been the trenches with Kyle Whittingham at the helm. And that's where the most turnover is on this team. And now Dampier's working with a new play caller and a new system. There isn't a lot to like about Utah's dynamic. Let's say chemistry dynamic. And then when you think about who's most relevant in the Big 12 Conference, while they do not play Texas Tech this year, Utah does have Houston. Utah does have BYU. That's not going to be easy. And their non-conference isn't even a cakewalk as well. So under 8.5 wins for the Utah Utes at plus money. We're about that. Got two unders for the ACC. North Carolina under 4.5 wins. Pound it. They won 4 games last year and had the easiest schedule in the league. This year, you get everybody. You get Miami. You get both ACC champion participants from a year ago, ACC championship participants in Duke and Virginia. You get 2 of the dark horses in the league this year, Louisville and Pittsburgh. You never beat NC State, so they're on the schedule. That's not fun. Out of conference, you get Notre Dame. Good luck with that, a game that's going to be on Westwood One Sports. You go to Clemson, and you open up with TCU in Ireland. Just brutal. Where are the wins? Don't see it. Disaster. UNC's demise, strangely, has been understated. So these odds, all courtesy of our friends at DraftKings, who we'll tell you a bit about in just a bit. How about that? Under 4.5 wins at -105. And also, this might be the hottest take you hear. Miami under 10.5 wins. I'm sorry, but Miami hasn't won the ACC in their entire existence in this league, which is getting close to 25 years of them being in the league. And they always lose games that they're not supposed to lose. So let's just ask ourselves this question. Let's just ask this question. Miami plays at Notre Dame. Let's say they lose that game. How much faith do you have in Mario Cristobal to completely run the table from that point on? A lot? A lot of faith? I don't know about you, but I like Miami under 10.5 wins to say that they lose one conference game and lose to Notre Dame. Miami under 10.5 wins at -110. And this one is just completely off the wall. Sacramento State under 4.5 wins at -105. They are in the MAC, Sacramento State. This is their first year in FBS football, so they are not only climbing up to the new level at FBS, but they are in the MAC, and they are from Sacramento State. So they are playing at Eastern Michigan this weekend in week 0. They have trips to Central Michigan. They have a road game in Hawaii this year just for fun. At Ball State, at Bowling Green. Like, I just don't think the travel, it's going to go all that well. And with them going to FBS, think that the Hornets of Sacramento State not going to have a good bit of fun. So there you have it. Graham's gambling, 5 unders for the season. Texas A&M's under 8.5. Utah under 8.5. North Carolina under 4.5. Miami under 10.5, and Sacramento State under 4.5 wins for the 2026 college football season. Again, we're asking the question, 310-840-4910. Current pro athlete, you'd love to see it go back to their alma mater or return to college sports to play in one more year. We already heard from Pittsburgh, but let's go back to the city, the Steel City. That's where Cheston is. Cheston, what do you have to add?
7: I'm in Texas, but it's okay. It doesn't matter.
0: Cool.
7: I'm a Sooner fan, so my guy would be Baker Mayfield. If he could go back with the defense that BV has now, I mean, it would be something insane. I mean, he's got enough offensive weapons there. He's not like he has CD or, you know, those guys or like a Mark Andrews, but the offense is there. And, of course, that defense that BV has built, I think Baker would get it done if he went back. But, of course, it's all fairy tale. But thank you for taking my call. No,
0: of course, I think Baker, going back to college is all fairy tales for sure. But that would be a fun thought. Easily one of the greatest college quarterbacks this generation. I think they did that list when they did the 150th anniversary of college football, the 150 best players. I think he was in the top 50. College football players ever. Let's go to Johnny. He's in Atlanta. Johnny, who's your nominee?
8: What's going on? I got 3 nominees. My first one is Jeremiah Love back to Notre Dame. With their schedule this year, they probably need help. Texas, Bijan Robinson back to Texas. See him with Arch Manning. And the last one, I hope I don't mess his name up, but the head coach of the Browns back to Georgia. Get Bobo out of there. We ain't been a natty since you left. Come back to Georgia, man.
0: Todd Monken. All right. That's who we're thinking
8: of. Todd Monken.
0: There you go. I like it. Did all of those have an Atlanta flavor to it? Bijan Robinson, Todd Monken. What was the first one that he said again? This is testing my listening comprehension here on the show. Jeremiah Love was the first one he said there. Notre Dame losing both their top running backs from last year, both going in the first round, which is kind of nuts when you really think about it. Moving this train along here. Coming up, the most underappreciated player in the National Football League, and it's not close, here on Westwood One Sports Night. The wait is over. 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
6: 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Who could make the jump this season? John Harbaugh's Giants, Tyler Shuck and the Saints. Dare we say the Cleveland Browns with Deshaun Watson? 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
26: 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It appears by its own numbers, the U.S. government seems insolvent. It's reported that the Treasury shows about $6 trillion in assets and over $47 trillion in liabilities. Add it all up, and it looks like the U.S. owes more than $130 trillion it doesn't have. 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

0: you'll get to hear from all the Panthers and Houston Texans we visited with while out at their joint practice. They will meet in a preseason game Friday night, closing both their preseasons. Among the players we visited with, the most underappreciated player in the NFL by far. That's Texans edge rusher Danielle Hunter. Do you realize that he's on track to go to Canton? Was watching the Texans TV broadcast last weekend, and Danielle's name came up, and they referred to him as future Hall of Famer, Danielle Hunter. And I'll be honest, when I heard that expression, my first thought was, really? That's what we're doing? We're already there with Danielle Hunter? Come on now. But then you look at the numbers. 114.5 career sacks in 11 NFL seasons. Only Myles Garrett and TJ Watt have more sacks than Hunter since he entered the league in 2015. He's coming off a 15-sack season, 15.5 sacks away from being top 25 all-time in sacks, and as the 15-sack season would indicate, he's not showing any signs of decline. In fact, for those watching on YouTube, watching on X, if you're watching on YouTube, you can already find the conversation with Danielle Hunter that we had, the one-on-one that's there in our other practice interviews. Be sure to subscribe to the channel, like, comment, all those things. If you're watching, you'll see there's Danielle Hunter standing next to me, and his biceps, his arms, are literally the size of my head as we're standing next to each other. And he's 31. He's got more than 5 years left in him, you'd think. So that means he's going to finish top 10 in sacks easily in his career. Maybe even crack the top five. What makes him so underrated, though, as a player, is that he plays a premium position. Like, this is not, with respect, Joe Thomas spending his whole career with the Browns, consistently excellent there, and the only reason people didn't pay attention because he plays tackle. And it's not a sexy position that garners a lot of attention. After quarterback, receiver, and running back, edge rusher, that might be the most noteworthy position on the football field. They get to the quarterback. They get paid a ton. They do sack dances, the whole thing. Danielle Hunter, he's been this guy for more than a decade, yet people would scoff at the idea of him being a Hall of Famer. Now, it hasn't helped that he's played for two franchises that haven't been to the Super Bowl in a half century. The Texans, this is their 25th season, so all right. But the Vikings haven't been since the 70s. Have they been since the Raiders Super Bowl? The pick six, and don't want to bring up bad memories for Minnesota fans. Don't think they have. So those are the teams that Danielle Hunter's played for. And here's the thing. The postseason is where legacies are created on the national level. Like, the conversation really started about Danielle Hunter when he demolishes the Pittsburgh Steelers, not allowing them to do much of anything in that playoff game way back in January. His output is starting to change the conversation. It's starting to garner attention across the league. See, for example, here was Texans legend J.J. Watt saying essentially all the things that we're saying here.
1: I've been saying this for many years, that Danielle Hunter is the most underrated player in the league. He legitimately is a Hall of Famer. Like, he should be a Hall of Famer. He is the least talked about future Hall of Famer in the world, in my mind, especially if he continues to do what he's been doing.
0: Exactly. The Texans, they look like a real contender in 2026. Watching the joint practice, seeing Danielle Hunter lined up all day with a first-round rookie out of Georgia, Monroe Freeling, and just making his life hell for an hour and a half. It's one of the more impressive things we've seen up close. He's a key piece on the NFL's best defense from a year ago, and they could be even better next year. This year. If Houston advances to its first Super Bowl, or even wins the damn thing in L.A., on Valentine's Day night next year, Hunter goes from being should be in the Hall of Fame characterization to maybe first ballot level player. And that's not a bad place to be for a kid from Jamaica that didn't pick up a football until very late. One of the more underappreciated players in NFL history, and certainly the most underrated right now, Danielle Hunter. 310-840-4910. I asked Danielle, because he went to LSU, hey, given the news this week, how much would you enjoy just to go back and play college football for 1 year? And he didn't really go for it all that much. You'll hear from Danielle. You'll hear from J.C. Horn. You'll hear from Ted Arroyo McMillan, the players that we've caught up with at practice this week. Heck, you might even hear from Bill Belichick. He's in the news today. But let's go to William in Michigan, see what his answer is to this. 310-840-4910. William, we've been taking a ton of submissions. What are you thinking?
2: Hey, man, I got to say it. Like I said, I'm from Michigan. I hate the SEC. But 1 year, he left a little early. Give me Matt Stafford to the University of Georgia.
0: Going back to the dogs. I like that. That's great. Matthew Stafford putting up a ton of... I mean, there's a reason why he went number one in the draft. That's a great one, William. Appreciate the call. So the NFL MVP going back to college. Who's that coming down the track? The correct answer to that question is a mean machine wearing red and black. 310-840-4910 if you want in. A funny thing has happened with the LA Dodgers lately, transitioning things to baseball. Since the Tarek Skubal trade that everybody claims broke baseball, oh, just simulate to the season ending and LA winning it all. Since that trade, the Dodgers have been a mediocre baseball team. They've played 22 games since that day. 11 wins, 11 losses. But it goes further than that. Like, pre-Tarek Skubal trade, let's go to the trade, not the trade deadline, let's go to the All-Star break. Since the All-Star break, the Dodgers are 6-16 against teams with a winning record. That would include the Atlanta Braves. And by the way, this has been fun to watch. Just how close this series has been. It is the closest that August has come to feeling like October. Atlanta against LA, every game been tremendous. Tuesday night, it was tied 3-3 in the eighth. Ozzie Albies notching the go-ahead RBI in a 4-3 win. Last night, it was an unlikely hero that walked it off. Ha Sung Kim belted one to left to propel the Braves to a 6-5 win. Tonight, Chris Sale was the story. How'd he do? Let Brandon Gaudin from Braves TV take it from here.
3: He went! A complete game shutout for Chris Sale! A sweep for Atlanta! And a taste of October in late August!
0: It's going to be a fabulous finish to this baseball season. It really is.

0: now when Aaron Judge is swinging a bat?
1: It might.
0: Mm-hmm. Then you get to the American League. The wild card continues to be a zoo. My Orioles are only three games back in that wild card race. The AL West race is razor thin. Need to see the latest numbers here because haven't looked this up in a week. I was at the beach last week. Used to look at this every night. See if Yordan Alvarez is in AL Triple Crown territory right now. Nobody's done that since Miguel Cabrera in 2012. Before that, you go back to Yaz in 67 with the Red Sox. So if we're doing stat leaders right now, this is terrific talk. Remember that time that Josh pulled up the stat leaders in Major League Baseball? That was fun. Yordan Alvarez is the batting average leader at the moment by one percentage point. 3.19 to Luis Arraez is 3.18. And then you get to, well, that he's in the National League. So, like, if we're just making it the American League, okay, he's got a considerable league over Chandler Simpson. It's 3.19 to 3.08. 0.319, thank you. Yordan Alvarez, one home run better than Junior Caminero of the Rays. And he right now has the RBI. He's tied for the RBI lead. With whom? Pete Alonso. Red hot. Baltimore Orioles, hon. So that's been fun to follow as well. Fun finish to the baseball season. Can't wait to see how it all shakes out. Even though the Pro Bowl might not exist anymore, we spoke with three Pro Bowl caliber players one-on-one this week. You'll hear from them and say, what? Next.
2: The NFL season kicks off in less than 2 weeks with a Super Bowl rematch between the Seahawks and Patriots. Then the Rams and 49ers go in the NFL's first regular season game from Australia. And you can listen to both on your home for the NFL, Westwood One Sports.
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0: We've had a really busy week here at Westwood One Sports Night. Will Dalton and I went to Carolina Panthers, Houston Texans joint practice. Had a chance to catch up with some Panthers and with some Texans. And let's get to some of those conversations. Teteroa McMillan, prior to becoming the Offensive Rookie of the Year for the Panthers, the man they call T-Mac was an outstanding volleyball player. His high school coach even telling us, if he wasn't playing wide receiver in the NFL, he'd probably be an Olympic medal caliber men's volleyball player. So we were talking with T-Mac about volleyball and the ways that might help him as a football player. Here's how that sounded.
1: You know, me as a volleyball player, I was just a physically dominant player. I guess you could say that, or, you know, that not too many football players play volleyball in the first place. So just that alone just spooks players. And then when I hit, I just hit with aggression. Your knees, just being able to be a pogo stick, just coming off the ground, you know, meeting the ball at the highest point. You know, there's a lot of things that factor into the volleyball game that you can translate onto the football field, and I definitely feel like it's helped me a lot.
0: Will Dalton, Oliver, you're both athletes, so you know this. For those watching on video, on YouTube, or on X, you know that when you make a mistake, if you're T-Mac and the ball hits your chest, you do this number. You do the pat on your chest as if to say, that's on me. Well, this is the sports talk equivalent to saying, this is on me, because I forgot that this sound is part of a segment that we call Say What?
2: They are who we thought they were.
3: We in here.
4: The biggest names in sports step up to the mic.
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7: There's a drive in a deep left field by Castellanos. It will be a home run.
8: Come after me.
9: I don't come with the bull joke.
4: It's Say What?
10: Say What?
4: With Josh Graham.
0: Like I said, on me. I don't know how we would have been able to get through the segment without hearing Deion Sanders say the word bull junk. But
11: it's the out to left field for me. That's what does me in.
0: Because I introduced you unknowingly, to the great Tom Brenneman.
11: Yeah.
0: And then we walk away. You're talking to Tom. I get out of the bathroom and I'm like, you know who that was you were talking to, right? No, who was it? Tom Brenneman. Who's that? Fly ball to left field for Castellanos. That guy? Yep, that's a thing. T-Mac, a really good volleyball player. He believes it helps him play football well. The same way that in the 70s, Lynn Swan was a ballet, had a background in ballet, and that notably helped his footwork and ability to be the Hall of Fame receiver. He was. J.C. Horn, he's a corner for the Carolina Panthers. Got paid a couple years ago. He was a top 10 draft choice. Generally, if you're a top 10 draft choice, you might be a Hall of Fame caliber talent. Luke Kuechly, he was a top 10 pick by the Panthers. Became the second youngest Hall of Fame inductee earlier this month in Canton, Ohio. Luke Kuechly also calls games for the Carolina Panthers on radio, so he's around the team. And I asked JC about his interactions with Luke.
12: To have a guy like that who was at the best in his league for so long, just have him around every day, like you said, he in here all the time. You know, before the games, he come in there and he called it warming up my pads. So, like, hey, you warmed up your pads yet? Yeah, get him, slam him on the ground a couple times and warm him up. And, you know, for me, that's just like younger me in high school, I got Luke Kuechly. I'll get my pads and get me prepped to go play out there on Sunday. So just having him around every day is, you know, a blessing in itself. And, you know, seeing him being inducted this year is extreme motivation and let you know that it can be done. You just got to, you know, keep the work first.
0: Warming up your pads. How cool is that? J.C. Horn and Luke Kuechly with the Carolina Panthers. The Panthers were not the story of joint practice in Charlotte yesterday, though. That would be the Houston Texans, and specifically the Texans' defense. Danielle Hunter just ravaging the Panthers' front line. He was a delight to talk to. Don't know why I said it like Lieutenant Aldo Raine and Inglorious Bastards. My name is Lieutenant Aldo Raine. Killing Nazis. Business cousin is a booming. Danielle Hunter. With him being an LSU alum, we had to bring up the biggest story in college sports this week. Here's how that sounded.
3: With the news this week, I got to ask, how much fun would it be if you could go back to college and play for just 1 year?
6: If you go to the NFL and come back?
3: Yeah, let's say this year, Danielle Hunter goes back to play at LSU for 1 year.
6: I wouldn't do that. It would feel like I'm going from like high school back to middle school. I wouldn't do that.
0: He would not do that. We did ask this question, though. Who is a current pro athlete you'd love to see return to college sports for just 1 year? 310-840-4910 if you'd like in on our question of the night there. Danielle was a lot of fun. Intimidating as hell. Especially, Will, I wish you captured this on video. I believe you had to. Either at the end of our conversation or at the beginning, where he's walking up, Will, and when I go to shake his hand, he just grabs me by the forearm.
8: And no, I did it because I was chopping it up with Zay Jones because he had just come up.
0: Oh, that's right. So, man. Zay Jones, I don't call many pro athletes friends of mine, but there are a few that do check that box. And Zay Jones, entering year 10 in the NFL, recently signed by the Texans, he checks that box. We went to school together at East Carolina. A fun fact about Zay Jones, Will. Did you know that Zay Jones has the most catches of any player in the history of college football?
8: I think I did know that.
0: That isn't the craziest fact. He did that at my alma mater, East Carolina University. Do you want to take a guess who's number two on the list? Or where number two on the list went to school?
8: I mean, is he also East Carolina?
0: It is. Zay Jones is number one with 399 catches in college. Number two is his teammate, Justin Hardy, from East Carolina. Can we just stop for a beat and think how crazy that is? That two teammates together, there were enough balls to go around, pause, for Zay Jones and Justin Hardy to catch close to 800 balls combined in their career. How did that happen? And I was unaware of that at East Carolina. Well, the offensive coordinator at the time was some guy named Lincoln Riley. You might have heard of him.
8: Man.
0: Because here's what's crazy as well. You know who's number three on the list? Ryan Broyles at Oklahoma, the place that Lincoln went next. Uh-huh. These are things. These are things that happen. Oh, we have one more piece of sound to hit. Bill Belichick, he met with the media in Ireland. He was talking about getting his guys the experience of being in Ireland. North Carolina facing TCU in week zero, a game to kick off college football that you can listen to on Westwood One Sports.
10: Westwood
0: noon
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0: on Saturday.
10: Today in women's sports.
0: And here was Bill Belichick sounding like a grand old time.
10: try Unstoppable's laundry scent boosters for as low as $5. On the soccer pitch, the NWSL is entering the final third of its regular season. The North Carolina Courage missed the playoffs last year, but they're making a strong case for a return. The Courage have won 5 of their last 6 matches and sit in 5th place in the standings after Wednesday's 2-0 win over Angel City FC. Ashley Sanchez scored both goals, giving her a league-leading 15 this season. She also set a Courage franchise record for most goals in a single season.
13: Each and every week, we are working so hard, and honestly, I'm just really thankful for my team. We really support each other, and yeah, I've just never been with a group like this,
0: so
13: I'm just really proud to be a part of it. The Courage are back in action Saturday when they visit the Kansas City Courage. With today in women's sports, I'm Maggie Gray on Westwood One.
0: Interesting. Yeah, and
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0: Not far from where I reside in North Carolina, Elon handed it to something called Glenville State. That's a thing. Austin Peay, the governors, beat Gardner Webb 35-17. This is a true story. Do you know what Austin Peay's go-to chant is? Let's go Peay. Let's go Peay. And they once had a really good basketball player. This is a true story too. Named Fly Williams, who played at Austin Peay. So naturally the fans would chant, Fly's open. Let's go Peay.
11: Furman, pretty good.
0: The Dens, 20-3 win against Anderson, South Carolina, whatever that is. There you go. FCS football, Will. Fire it up. We've got that. We've also got BDOT, most entertaining guest in sports talk, that's going to join us in about a half hour. Dot might be the most controversial guest in sports talk because, low-key, I don't know if he likes Dolly Parton or not. I don't know, based on an ominous social media post where he said, I didn't know you guys liked Dolly Parton like that, was essentially the message. So we'll ask him about that. And apparently he has strong thoughts on the Chick-fil-A chicken and waffle sandwich that was debuted this week. I didn't have the gumption to order it when I'm inside the Chick-fil-A, which I go to each week, and I love the spicy sandwich so much, and then I see somebody order the chicken and waffle sandwich, and I see that you have to pour the syrup on top of it, and it's also not a spicy sandwich, it's a regular, and they got bacon, which might be a bit much. The structural integrity of the waffle is also damaged by the waffle or by the syrup itself. Do you have anything to add, Will?
8: That's such a missed opportunity on your part. Where's your sense of, exploration?
0: Says the guy who still hasn't done the Costco date 5 years after the bit. This guy. Fernando Mendoza. He struggled tonight. He's not ready. Is that okay? Let's talk about it next.
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0: Here's the beauty of us being on at this hour. Things happen and we get to react to it first. In NFL preseason, both first-round draft picks at quarterback played and played a lot tonight. Mixed results. Different results, shall we say. Ty Simpson.
1: Don't give a f*** about number 10.
0: That's our update cue for the former Alabama quarterback. Shout out to Roll Tide Willie. He looked really good. We could talk about him momentarily. The number one overall pick in the draft, Fernando Mendoza, not so much. If you have thoughts on what we saw from Fernando Mendoza and Ty Simpson, 310-840-4910 if you want in. B-Dot's going to join us 20 minutes from now. Most entertaining guest in sports talk will take us to grammar school. Now, starting with Mendoza, two things can be true at the same time. Mendoza's not ready to start in the NFL, evidenced by the interception he threw on the first series, too tall for his target, too hot for his target, throwing into a lot of traffic, went 7 of 14 through the air tonight. So it's true, he's not ready to start in the NFL, but it's also true that that's not some searing indictment on Mendoza that he's not ready to go day one. Because while there hasn't been a number one overall draft pick to start the season on the bench since, Baker Mayfield in 2018, this really still has been all part of the Raiders' plan. That's why they signed Kirk Cousins, and Cousins has looked good throughout preseason. He even played a couple of series tonight, leading a couple of field goal drives. Did it really shake out this way between the Niners and Raiders that 18-12 was the final score and all the points were scored on field goals? Will Dalton, double check that, but think that's true, that the only scoring tonight were field goals and there were 10 field goals made between these two teams. Also, going back to Mendoza, just because several rookies have started right away doesn't mean they were all ready. Ask Sam Darnold if he was ready right out of the chute. Or look at Drake May's rookie snaps a couple of years ago. It didn't really go all that great. This has been an important issue, a personal issue even, for Raiders part owner Tom Brady since he's joined the media space, talking about how young QBs aren't supported enough, prepared enough, and they get discarded way too soon. Look at what's happening with 23-year-old J.J. McCarthy right now. Yes, Will.
2: 10 field goals.
0: Come on. Imagine going to pay actual U.S. American dollars to watch 10 field goals as the only scoring that you got tonight. Give credit to the Raiders. This is a mature way of thinking. They're aware of how bad they are, or at least how bad they've been. They have a new coach. Their best player, Max Crosby, he might soon be a trade piece, given that, you know, they've already traded him once this year. There will always be Captain Hindsight's out there, but remember, the Raiders, they didn't really have a choice. They didn't really have any other choice but taking Mendoza at number one overall. He was the only quarterback you could justify taking number one overall. You could not justify taking Ty Simpson. We could talk about him in a second. There really was no quarterback you could justify taking with the first five or six picks. So if you're one of those that said, well, you could have just traded back. It was a weak quarterback class. Mendoza had one of the best college seasons we've seen in recent memory. He is deserving of going number one overall. It made sense that he went number one overall. When you have the chance to take a franchise QB at the top of the draft, you do not wait. You do not push it off because you never know when you'll be in the position to do so again, drafting high enough to get one of those dudes. And if you don't have a certain level of quarterback, if you don't meet a certain threshold, welcome to hell, buddy. In this league, welcome to hell. You don't need your quarterback to be Pat Mahomes, Josh Allen, Joe Burrow, Lamar Jackson to win a Super Bowl. You need your quarterback to at least be Sam Darnold. You need your quarterback to at least be Jalen Hurts, to be on that level. also, from a timeline standpoint, it's smart for the Raiders to draft a quarterback, pair him with an offensive-minded head coach, for them to start at the same time together so that Clint Kubiak and Fernando Mendoza can grow together. Frankly, the only part that's unclear about the Raiders' plan is when they're going to debut Mendoza. Like, when do you do so on the regular season slate? After the opener against the Dolphins, Vegas, they face a gauntlet. Three of the next four are on the road, the exception being Kansas City at home. And then you get Buffalo and the LA Rams. Good luck with that. And you might think, well, then there's your spot, Josh, right after that seven-game stretch, which, by the way, would put you into November. But even then, like, you have back-to-back road games you're going to start Mendoza with? At the Jets, at the Niners, then it's Seattle, and then it's at Denver? Brutal! So the best place to bring him in might be after that, and then you're looking at going to Cleveland right after Thanksgiving, but before the bye. After the bye, you get three straight home games, which seems fitting to be a good spot to play him if you want the best position for him right off the rip, but then that only gives you a five-game runway of seeing Mendoza his rookie season. And that might not be what you want. Do we have the Ty Simpson highlight from the night? Ty Simpson, let's talk about it. This is, how funny would it be if they handed out an MVP award for preseason? It'd be great. The same way Matthew Stafford won the MVP as the Rams quarterback last season, Ty Simpson, if there was a preseason MVP, he'd win it for what he's done. See, statistically, nobody's been better in the preseason than Ty Simpson has this year. The first round pick. Tonight, he was nearly perfect. 18 of 23 passing, 119 yards, and this touchdown pass while facing heavy pressure.
3: With his special team startup. Chargers bring the house. Simpson has to get away. Across his body, end zone. It is caught. Brennan Presley on the run for the touchdown.
0: Shout out to our Westwood One teammate, Noah Eagle. Final line in three preseason games for Ty Simpson. 47 of 60 passing for 382 yards, three touchdowns, no picks. Passer rating of 109.9. Looks like he's going to be pushing Stetson Bennett for the QB2 job. However, Sean McVay, he's already said the team's going to keep three QBs on the 53-man. Now, same thing with Mendoza. Just like you shouldn't be paying that much attention to preseason performance for Mendoza, you shouldn't overvalue what this means for Simpson as well. It isn't enough to say he's a dude, but it might be enough to get some of the unnecessarily harsh critics to silence down from April. He was the story of the NFL draft. There was endless criticism suggesting that the Rams reached by taking him, or that he didn't deserve to be a first-round pick. And honestly, it felt that a lot of this criticism was coming from an ill-informed place. Like, there's no group of people in sports more annoying than NFL draft guy. Was talking with Ryan McGee of ESPN about this subject. And we were just chopping it up, and he said, yeah, man, it seems that the NFL draft guy, air quotes, watches the NFL on Sunday, doesn't pay attention to the college football season until the playoff arrives, and then once they get bored after the NFL season ends, they then just start pouring into watching the tape of all these college players, and then telling the college people, you know, the people that actually do care about the sport on Saturdays, try to tell us who's good and who isn't. McGee then told me a story where he was sitting next to one of these people on a plane about a dozen years ago. And they were like, you know who's a sleeper in this draft? Who's going to be a really good player? Watch out for this Russell Wilson guy. And McGee was like, yeah, he won the Rose Bowl. Pretty good player. And when it comes to Ty Simpson, there's this sense that, oh, nobody thought that this player was any good. Really? You think they just hand out scholarships at Alabama? You think Nick Saban, who recruited Simpson, was just offering that out to anybody? Also, if it's just so evident that the minds were made up during the playoff and people forget about what happens in the regular season. He lost the opener to Florida State, then after that won 8 in a row with Bama. And the numbers were so good that he was the betting favorite to win the Heisman Trophy in mid-November before he clearly sustained some sort of an injury in the loss to Oklahoma. Wasn't really the same player after that. He never made the excuses, but you could just tell with his play. It's the drafting of Ty Simpson, it's just another example of the Rams being super well run. They don't draft a lot in the first round, but they push their chips in and they stay competitive. Les Snead, Sean McVay, who've been doing this now together for 10 years, and they find ways to acquire Myles Garrett. They find ways to acquire a guy like Trent McDuffie from the Chiefs. They do well with their late-round draft picks. They don't draft a lot in the first round, but when they do, hey, here's Ty Simpson, and you should trust their evaluation a little bit. You want to talk about things that annoy, are just super annoying. B-Dot's going to join us in about 10 minutes. He's not the guy that's annoying. We love B-Dot. Most entertaining guest in sports talk. He'll take us to grammar school. One of the most fun things we do each and every week. What's annoying, these people, again, that you can tell detest college sports, that have platforms such as this one. They talk into microphones such as this one. And they masquerade as if they care about college sports. But in reality, the only time you hear them talking about college sports is to talk about legal matters. And, oh my gosh, look how broken college football is with professional athletes coming back to college. Like, it's very easy to tell that there are people out there who just detest what college sports is. We are not in that group. And a PSA to those people, by the way, or a PSA to people that suggest, oh, college sports is broken irreparably or whatever. College football has been around for over 150 years. It is America's second most popular sport behind the NFL. It's not going anywhere. It's also not a coincidence that people, again, are saying this crap because it's the same crap we heard last decade when it came to pay for play and the same crap. These people, it's obvious who they are and they show themselves. It's now time to talk about college football games, not the junk, as we're going to call it here. Stop talking about the junk and let's talk about football. Frankly, the pros returning to campus story, completely overblown. These were not program-altering players vying to return to college after pre-pro stints. This isn't, oh my gosh, the Browns waived this player and he's going back to college. It's not Casey Concepcion going back to school. Most of them, these are class of 2022 kids that were told they wouldn't be eligible when they were making their decisions for this year earlier in the year, before that Colorado injunction, trying to see if they can get grandfathered in for this year. Speaking of that, the only players that will be granted this injunction likely are guys in that grandfathered in class of 2022. So it's an issue that will solve itself by this time next year. But it's not going to impact the national contending programs. It's not going to impact who wins it all. Ohio State and Oregon, they're not looking at class of 2022 players. Notre Dame's not looking at it either. And Marcus Freeman let his stance be known on that. So rather than talking about that junk, what we should be talking about is week zero is Saturday. And it's an intriguing week zero slate. This isn't just, oh, a bunch of blowouts that we're going to be watching this weekend. There's real tension and drama in Dublin. We're going to be carrying Tar Heels TCU on Westwood One to kick off the college football season. It's year two for Bill Belichick after a disastrous year one. TCU, meanwhile, they've had a ton of turmoil. They're going to war with the one outlet that travels and covers their beat. trying to revoke credentials. That's always a good play. Why? Because they reported about the player that ended up getting kicked off the team. Ooh, God forbid. So that's troublesome. You have a meaningful conference game in the ACC. This Power Four, NC State and Virginia. If you are operating under the presumption that Miami's going to be in the ACC championship game in Charlotte, that they're head and shoulders better than anybody else in that league, well, they have to play somebody in the ACC championship. And odds are that team's probably going to be right there at the cut line of being a playoff team. Why can't it be Virginia again? With Bo Prabula transferring in from Mizzou. And them having a bunch of fifth, sixth, and even a seventh-year offensive lineman there. NC State with C.J. Bailey. Last year, this game was 35-31 when these teams faced off. So, what? The winner of this game is going to be in a position they could be that dark horse, and the loser is going to immediately be behind the eight ball. That's big time. That you've got two historic FBS debuts, teams that are moving up to the top level of college football. Legendary FCS power North Dakota State. They're going to host Jacksonville State, first ever FBS game, and that's going to be in the Fargo Dome. Sacramento State is in the MAC, which is funny. They're going to face Eastern Michigan in that very dull and sad gray field that Eastern Michigan plays on. This week, if we're going to criticize anything about college football, it's this. They do have the worst offseason in sports. Like, it's the closest that sports comes to political talk. Well, this in the WNBA nowadays. But in college, we spend way too much time talking about injunctions and lawsuits and litigation, and that's no fun. It's not what we're here for. That's why we try not to do any of that. No sport does doomsday coverage and speculation like college football does. This conference is going to die. College football's over as we know it. Brendan Sorsby! College football rules. It's not going anywhere. And it's here, and the season's about to kick off, and you should be really, really, really excited for it. I know we are. Can't wait for Saturday morning, Saturday afternoon to arrive. BDOT is the most entertaining guest in sports talk. But there's a chance, based on the first question I'm going to ask him, he might be the most controversial guest in sports talk. And we'll tell you why when Dot joins us to take us to grammar school next.
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0: friend B-Dot is the most entertaining guest in sports talk. However, he might soon become the most controversial guest in sports talk, depending on how he answers this next question prior to our playing of grammar school. You posted on social media, Dot, "I ain't gonna front. I ain't know y'all like Dolly Parton this much." The question is this: what do you mean by that?
1: I meant pretty much what I said that you so eloquently read just now, Josh. I ain't gonna front. I ain't know y'all really cared about Dolly Parton that much. Like, not just black folk, but just folk, period. Like, I knew that Dolly Parton was a cool, big-breasted woman that, like, people of my generation lusted after from different forms of, whether it's music or movies and that type thing. But the overpouring and the overshowing of love that I've seen on my timeline, it was just shocking to me. And it wasn't something that I frowned upon. I thought it was freaking amazing. I was at a show last night and I said, I hope that Dolly Parton felt this much love while she was alive. But I wasn't educated on her books and the literacy and her things that, and the money she had given to North Carolina when we had hurricanes. And
0: you never went to Dollywood.
1: Never went to Dollywood ever. Never, not a day in life. Don't even really know what Dollywood is. I think I've heard of it a time or two, but I don't even know what the hell Dollywood is.
0: It's a theme park, and they have the most delicious bread, cinnamon bread, that is out there, and they have a lot of great food and rides. It's an amusement park.
1: Yeah, never been a day in my life. Never really heard of it. I'm a Carowinds, Emerald Point, Wet and Wild kind of guy. But again, the point was not to be insensitive to the loss of such an icon. It was really just my bewilderment that it was that many people, and specifically the urban demographic that just was, oh my gosh, Auntie Dolly. Like, I knew we felt that way about Betty White. Like, I knew Betty White was our one. Like, Betty White is invited to the cookouts. Like, you hope that you can get trapped at Betty White's house and smoke a blunt with her. She's like Willie Nelson. But I didn't know that Dolly Parton quite held that title in our demo, and she does.
0: B-Dot's with us. He is the most entertaining guest in sports talk. We could still say that is the title after that answer. To your point, though, she was the most universally beloved living American, it seemed like. Naturally, it's hard to be that well-liked in sports, but who do you think holds the most well-liked title? Like, names that immediately pop into your head are great athletes that never really won enough in order to tick people off. Ken Griffey Jr. comes to mind. Larry Fitzgerald, who's in the Hall of Fame. Everybody was just happy for Larry Fitzgerald. Why? Because Larry Fitzgerald never won anything so much to take something away from your team. It seems like Giannis, maybe before he forced the trade to Miami. Don't know. Who are you thinking of in terms of well-liked?
1: I don't know, man. Those are some great answers you gave. As you were asking, I was sitting there picking my brain like, gosh, like the guys who I like, nobody likes these guys. Like, they're jerks. But, like, I think, like, maybe a Penny Hardaway. Could we throw Penny Hardaway in that conversation, maybe? Football side of things, maybe Barry Sanders. I think Barry could go in that.
0: That's a great one. Who has anything negative to say about Barry? How about Grant Hill? The injury?
1: Yeah,
0: Grant Hill. But he played at Duke.
1: That's the only thing about Grant. And the thing about Barry Sanders is there is a huge population that, even though they understand why Barry Sanders retired, they're still pissed that Barry Sanders retired, because we enjoy watching Barry Sanders play on Sundays. Like, he was doing video game stuff on Sundays against other grown men who are comparable in size and speed. So for him to just stop because the Detroit Lions wouldn't invest in an offensive line, and we want him to continue putting his body out there and risking getting CTE and being part of a Drewski skit. I think we still love him in spite of.
0: Christian McCaffrey comes to mind among active players in the NFL. Don't know if people dislike Christian, and the ladies are attractive to him. Guys are envious.
1: Yeah, I think Christian could make that. I mean, I know that there's an audience that's of Panther Nation that's upset that he's no longer, you know, donning that teal and black, but that wasn't necessarily, it's not like he wanted to get out of here. He was demanding trades, you know, that's just part of the business. So I think there's still an audience that loves him, but I don't know if I would put him up there with Barry and Ken Griffey. Ken Griffey was a really good one, Josh. Like Ken Griffey Jr., I don't think I've ever heard anybody say anything bad about Ken Griffey.
0: B-Dot is with us here. If you have submissions, you can shoot them in here on X at Westwood One Sports' official X page or on the YouTubes as well. Westwood G-Baby. One Sports Night.
1: G-Baby. Nobody ever had a bad thing to say about G-Baby and Hard Knocks. G-Baby.
0: R.I.P. G-Baby. Let's get to grammar school. That's the reason you're here. Would you like to explain the rules to grammar school to the uninitiated?
1: It's very simple, man. I give Josh three words or phrases that are highly used in the urban demographic. If Josh can get two out of three answers correct, he does get a satisfactory grade in grammar school. I think the last time we took off a week last week, but I think the week before, I think Josh went 3 for 3. I think he was just smoking, man, like doing his thing. Today we have our OG producer, WD, so he will have a lifeline where he can use WD. And WD always annoys me in this spot because for years, WD just always wanted to show off how much of the urban demographic he would know. So he would always like, oh, I know the answer. Oh, me. And it would really just mess it up because we want to see Josh fail. But over the years, I think WD has understood, this isn't about me showcasing how much of the urban demographic I know or the urban jargon I know. But it's more so to join around the fireplace and laugh at Josh Graham.
0: Let's get Will Dalton in here for a second because we need to hash this out. For those who are unfamiliar, B-Dot is based in Charlotte. That's why he still thinks of Christian McCaffrey's days with the Panthers, even though he's been a Niner for years now. Also, WD and I, we worked together in North Carolina, and Dot, that's where the relationship started there. I call Will WD. It's just now part of the nomenclature. But he's, since working with us at Westwood One, he's developed a few more nicknames to the point where we need to reassess what WD's national identity is. Dot, do you like WD, Linnell calling WD Will the Thrill, or John Mallory, Johnny Ballgame? After learning Will Dalton loves the movie Roadhouse and, in fact, looks like Patrick Swayze from Roadhouse's style, and he Dalton. Just calls, and his last name's Dalton, of course. Yeah. He calls Will Dalton nothing but Roadhouse. That's his name, Roadhouse. So, which of those three nicknames do you like? Do you want to power rank the Will Dalton nicknames?
1: Well, seeing that I started the WD, because it's the WD. That's going to always take top rank as far as I'm concerned for egotistical, narcissistic reasons. However, Roadhouse,

0: okay, here you go, Josh. Number one, when you're talking to females, if somebody tells you to pass the sticks, what does that mean?
1: You had your shot. Now it's my shot. Pass the sticks.
0: Good job. Very well. Very done. You know, I just wanted to ask that because I've been watching these silly videos on Instagram where these guys, like, they show you how to mac to chicks. And even though I don't need any of that foolishness, it's so fun to watch guys have these conversations. And dude will come in, he'll just say, hey, man, pass the sticks. Yo, enough, man. Pass the sticks, yo. Like, clearly she's not interested in you. Pass the sticks, bro.
1: See,
0: and I was like, yo, that's hilarious.
1: That reminds me of a story. Everybody pull up a chair. Here we go.
0: Oh, God.
1: This is the closest I came to getting into an actual physical altercation in public.
0: Wow.
1: In college, in Greenville, America.
0: Chair pulled up.
1: Buddy of mine is kind of a jerk. He's kind of a bleephole. He'll acknowledge himself as being that as well. But we're good friends. He's a loyal guy. He just got married earlier this year. He knows exactly who he is if he's listening to this. Mm. And works in the media space. Mm. And we went out and we were with a group of girls. We were a group of guys. We were the two single guys. There were two single girls. And me and Zach, I'll say his name, Zach, decided we're going, hey, you're interested in that one, and I'm interested in this one. Great. That's what's going to happen here. Well, Zach decided to shoot his shot a little bit earlier in the evening than he probably should have, got shot down. Mm. She wasn't buying what he was selling. And he decided it was early enough in the evening. He started talking to the girl that I was putting in work, trying to, you know, get familiar with.
0: Yeah.
1: And we're leaving the place, going back to another like house party. And it got to the point where I had to say something. I was like, dude, what are you doing? And he says, and I'm not misquoting, he says this verbatim, Josh, I'm better looking than you, which means I deserve a shot before you do. It's what he said.
0: Did she hear him say that, or he just said that to you?
1: He said that to me.
0: Wow.
1: And I said something back that was a really good slam, yeah, that I'm not going slam? To say.
0: No, what was the good slam? We want to know the good slam.
1: He worked at television. I said, you are a weekend television host in Greenville, North Carolina. You're not hot bleep. Nobody gives a bleep, is what I said. And that was a pretty good line, the way it was delivered. And it's hilarious because
0: neither one of you got the chick. Why are you sitting there arguing like
1: exactly the next day, he apologizes, and it's like a Field of Dreams type scene. I had a baseball glove just sitting there, and he brought a baseball glove, and we just started playing catch after he apologized. Me and my guy just started playing catch. It's our relationship.
0: No, respect to that, man. That's one thing I teach my son, man. There's only two things that will break up a friendship between guys. Two things, man. Money and women. Those are the only two things, man. Like, if you disrespect a man about his money or you disrespect a man about his woman, that will end a friendship quickly. Anything else, man, guys can get past. So I'm glad y'all can move on.
1: Second grammar school word or expression.
0: If someone asks you, do you need that? What are they asking you if you need?
1: Do you need that?
0: Mm-hmm. Do you need that?
1: I'm going to go to Will Dalton. Will Dalton, if they ask, do you need that? What are they asking?
2: I'm a little stuck on this
1: one. I hate that.
2: Can you? And you know, Dot, that doesn't happen.
0: No, but I'm only happy because Josh thought he had it figured out. Like, Josh thought, I got one in the bag. Going to use WD right here. I know he knows it. And this is one that even
2: does. Explain the context again. Like,
0: no,
2: the situation.
0: No,
2: do you need that?
0: That's the question. Do you need that?
2: I mean, when I think about it, I think of like somebody that's drinking more than they should or doing something that a little more than that. Like, do you really need that? Like, type. But I don't feel like that's right.
1: So wait, ask the question one more time.
0: Do you need that?
1: That's, I mean,

0: You gave a scenario when you asked the question.
1: If someone asks you, do you need that? What are they asking you if you need? Do you need that?
0: Okay.
2: So vague.
0: Do you need that? Yeah. All right. Thanks, Will, for not
2: getting right.
0: There goes Will. Do you need that? I'm not going to do the normal, if I don't know, guess for grammar school. I'll go with Will Dalton, just because if he's wrong, I could be mad at him.
1: Good point. So what is your final answer?
0: It's if somebody's doing a bit much or drinking too much, or so asking someone if they need that, what they're saying is essentially is this is something you've had too much of.
1: Ryan, did you hear your Uncle Josh? Was he correct?
0: Ryan? You up this late? It's amazing.
1: She can do what she wants. I woke her up just to ask her this question. I'm doing grammar school with your Uncle Josh. And I asked him this because you always ask me, Ryan, tell your Uncle Josh, what does it mean if someone says, do you need that?
3: It means, do you want to fight?
0: So what you're saying is I should have said to my friend, do you need that?
1: You need that? After that would have been a much better comeback. If you're like, yo, bro, do you need that? That's pretty much what you'd have been asking.
0: All right. Thanks, Ryan.
1: You guys
0: there she goes. Wow. Yeah. Thanks for nothing, Will. Thank you, Ryan, for participating in the show. All right. Last grammar school word or expression. I need to get this right to pass.
1: Her mother is going to kill me. She's got school in like 4 hours, and I got her up answering freaking grammar school questions. It's her first year in high school. Carry on.
0: Family.
1: Here you go, Josh, for the win. What does it mean if someone says dubs in the chat?
0: Dubs in the chat. I think that just means that.
2: God, I wish I didn't give up the lifeline now.
0: You didn't know anything. I did it.
2: But like, you can't use me now.
0: No, I can't. That's how it works. Dubs in the chat means that, you know, there's that page on X or on social media, dudes posting their dubs. I think it's like keeping a receipt, so to speak, like dubs in the chat. Hey, I was right. There's a receipt there. It was either that or like something involving fighting, but I'm going to go with the former.
1: What's your final answer, Josh?
0: I just said dudes posting their dubs like receipts. Like that's what they're saying, that there's some wins in the chat.
1: WD, are we going to give him that?
2: I don't know if we can.
1: I'm glad you know what it is.
0: What's it mean?
2: It means you. I mean, okay, like Angel Reese. When she wins, she goes to X almost every time, and she goes, dubs in the MF chat. That's it means you won.
0: Yeah. That's I think I deserve credit for that. I'm not usually
1: all this receipts and all this crap. It doesn't.
0: I know.
1: It
0: just dude, post in your dubs. Like that's what I meant. That's the example I gave. Like
2: it's not
0: means having. No, it means that you are posting your. It's the hey, I won. That's. I see why you think it's a reach. I'm not normally one to give myself credit, but I think that's close enough.
1: See, so look, dig it. It came from streaming and stuff like that. You dig what I'm saying? Like, you win, like, let me get some W's in the chat. Like, everybody who's watching right now, that was a win. We just got a win. Let me get a W. So everybody would put W's in the chat. Oh, you won, you won, you won. It's dubs in the chat. Dubs in the chat means we're winning and everybody in the chat is talking about it.
0: For the record, I'm not looking at the chat right now. For the record. I don't care what they have to say about this subject right now. I think I was close enough. Well, let them be the judge.
1: Yes, let them. Let us know in the chat. Should these be dubs in the chat for Josh or nah? You let us know W or L, and I'll let them decide. And you can let them know at the end of the show if you were satisfactory in grammar school tonight, Josh.
0: All right, there we go. Hey, by the next time we chat, now, are you going to try the Chick-fil-A and waffle sandwich?
1: I don't know, man. I'm not pressed, man. I haven't been seeing any reviews that made me want to run out and get. I think they messed it up. Then they threw bacon on there, you told me. There's bacon on there?
0: Like wait, I went to Chick-fil-A a few days ago. I go every week. And I love the spicy sandwich so much that I couldn't resist. I saw it on someone's plate, and I saw you had to pour the syrup on top.
1: No.
0: I'm sorry. I thought this was going to be a McGriddle situation where it's like in the actual waffle. And I'm like, you know, that can affect the structural integrity of the actual sandwich itself. And I just wanted my spicy sandwich with two barbecues and a ranch.
1: They overthought it, man. They overthought it. Yeah. They already got the waffle fries. They should have just made the waffle fries of a sweeter consistency and had syrup for those. You could dip your fries in the syrup and eat your chicken strips.
0: This year marks the 20-year anniversary of one of the first viral YouTube videos. Unforgivable. Give me a chicken sandwich and some waffle fries. For free.
1: What the hell you're talking about?
0: You could look it up. Check it out. I'm sure Ryan knows what I'm talking about. For free. For free. Dot. Love you, man. We'll talk to you next week. Thanks for doing this.
1: Love you back, gang.
0: Oh, you need to finish the segment for us. We're about to put this show to bed. Usually I ask Will to tell us what's in Put It to Bed, but instead I'll let you tell us what people should do.
1: Well, if you're putting it to bed, I hope you got a rubber and some.
4: Last season, the Patriots and Bears went from worst to first. Who could make the jump this season? John Harbaugh's Giants? Tyler's shocking the Saints? Dare we say the Cleveland Browns with Deshaun Watson? 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
1: Thanks to our friends with the Carolina Panthers and Houston Texans for helping us line up terrific conversations with J.C. 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Thanks to BDOT for joining us as well. How about this? If one pasty white, big glasses person isn't enough for this program, how about we rock two of them? John Fanta is going to join us on Free For All Friday. Big Specs, part of the Big Frame Gang. Pasty white guy, thriving in life, as are we. Should be a lot of fun when Fanta joins us to tell us about his new ventures. And we have Free For All Friday calls as well. Should be tons of fun. You know what else is great? Will Dalton, I have a bit of a sweet tooth. I like trying different candies. And tonight's MVP of the show is the sour wild berry Skittles. So it's not sour Skittles, it's not wild berry Skittles. It's both. Been a game changer here on the show. Just will point that out. So, recommend.
2: Interesting.
1: There you go.
2: Might have to try that.
1: You just might. Let's close out today's program by putting it to bed.
2: Speaking of sweets, it is the great cinnamon bun heist. So, down in South Florida, there was a report that this Uber driver stole more than $3,000 worth of cinnamon rolls this weekend. The way it went down was, so this woman who owns this particular bakery, who was doing business with the Uber driver, she posted a TikTok basically telling this story. And what happened was, she posted like a whole series of messages that she had sent to the Uber driver over the course of 5 hours. He was supposed to make a delivery at like 8:48 a.m. He delivered something at like 1:16 in the afternoon, but then it said it failed in the system. And ultimately what had happened was he stole about 300 to 400 cinnamon buns or cinnamon rolls that equaled $3,000, give or take. And she is opening an investigation into this. 400 cinnamon rolls. That's the total that it came out. So now they've opened an investigation. Uber's trying to make the appropriate actions and all of that. But $3,000 worth of cinnamon. I wonder what this Uber driver was even going to do with all of that. That's what I want to know.
1: I love cinnamon buns. I'm a card carrying member of the Cinny Roll Patrol. I love
2: the Cinny Roll Patrol.
1: Love cinnamon rolls. Oh, it's a thing, Will. It's not a thing. It's a lifestyle. It's what it is.
2: Oh, okay. I see.
1: Cinny Roll Patrol. I rock with it. It is one of my favorite treats. So I have much greater understanding for this story than it feels like you do. You feel like somebody who take cinnamon rolls patrol, like, or take cinnamon rolls for granted and view it as, you know, just a treat, not a way of life. It's unfortunate.
2: Yeah, I don't really view cinnamon rolls as a way of life. It's a nice treat. It's fine. It's all right, you know, once in a while. Yeah, it's all right.
1: Are there going to be any preseason games tomorrow night worth talking about? Like, we got Ty Simpson, Fernando Mendoza out of the way tonight.
2: That might be it.
1: We'll see. I defy you, NFL preseason, to be interesting on Friday night. I defy you. And then we'll get to pick some college football games, too, because I got some picks on the card ready to hand those out. Until then, enjoy Drake Toll. My name is Josh Graham. This has been Westwood One Sports Night.
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0: It is August 28th, and it's the Drake Toll Show. It is Pete Souza filling in for the great Drake Toll. That's like 50-50. That's a good news or bad news, depending on what side you're on. But I'm happy to have you. Probably bad news that I'm in, but good news that Drake's out. Does that make sense? I'm here with Laura Menez, working the board in Southern California, and somewhere in Washington, D.C. is Addie Bates. And the question this morning, as we urge you to call in, 310-840-4910. Again, 310-840-4910. Not only, I got two questions for you. Do preseason games matter? Like, are you interested in preseason games? Do you put stake in them? And who should the Raiders start at quarterback? Because as of this morning, as of 4 or 5 hours ago, at the conclusion of the Raiders' final preseason game against the San Francisco 49ers in Las Vegas at Allegiant Stadium, Clint Kubiak still did not name a starter for the Raiders. Now, as Addie Bates likes to point out, everybody at this network wants Fernando to be quarterback one, except for herself and Chris Mack, our good friend from Pittsburgh. I would agree with them, by the way, so you can tack on one more at this network. And I think watching last night, I watched the whole game, or should I say the whole Mendoza experience. Again, Pete Souza in for Drake Toll on a Friday morning. So happy to have you as we wrap up the Raiders preseason and try to make sense of this quarterback situation. But I would appreciate if everybody would stop pretending that Fernando Mendoza was one game away last night from being the Raiders starting quarterback, right? He wasn't. And I'm not quite sure what Clint Kubiak is doing, but I do know when the season starts that Kirk Cousins is going to be the starter. And I don't understand any kind of gamesmanship. Could possibly be, you know, you want to keep your week one opponent on its heels? I don't think so. It's the Miami Dolphins on September 12th. But he still doesn't have a starter. And I don't think there's any way it's going to be Mendoza, and I think that's just fine. Like, I know that's not nearly as exciting as everybody wants. And I know it won't get you as many clicks as you want, right, if you're out there trying to generate some content. But Fernando Mendoza wasn't ready to be the Raiders' starting quarterback before last night, and it was very obvious watching last night that he's not ready and that the Raiders really aren't ready for him to be their starting quarterback. And you know who understands that? I guess you'd say the Holy Trinity in Las Vegas right now, if you like football and you like the Raiders. Clint Kubiak, their head coach, John Spytek, their GM, and the handsome guy who wears the leather pants, Tom Brady. They are working on a new and improved Raiders culture, which, by the way, should have Tom Brady not wearing leather pants. Like, if you're gonna have a good culture, should leather pants be part of it if we're talking football? And we're talking about how your owner's dressing. Maybe you're a wide receiver or your quarterback. But when your 50-year-old owner is wearing leather pants, maybe that's a culture problem right there. I don't know if you saw the pictures of Brady in the leather pants earlier this week, but it might be worth a Google search. But the truth is that Tom Brady knows about winning football. And he knows about building culture. And I think this is a great sign if the Raiders do not start Carlos Mendoza. Or Fernando Mendoza, not Carlos Mendoza. And here's the reason why. This Raiders organization won't start Mendoza because there is a culture shift underway. For the first time in a long time, the Raiders aren't putting their football team, their organization, in a microwave. Here's a great example for you of how we got here with the Raiders, okay? Aiden O'Connell is entering his fourth season with the team. He has had four different head coaches, and he has had six different play callers. He's the Raiders' backup quarterback, or now his third-string quarterback for the Raiders. One more time, for the folks in the back, as they say. Aiden O'Connell has had four different head coaches and six different play callers over the course of 4 years. This isn't like a prison football team where inmates are like rotating in and out and we have different coaches and players. This is the NFL. Oh, and the Raiders once upon a time were the best kind of prison squad. But in recent years, they have been a jailbreak, the worst kind. Unorganized, organizational shifts. God rest Al Davis's soul. It hasn't been the same since. We had playoff appearances with Derek Carr, but we never had the Raiders glory recaptured. And when you have four different head coaches and six different coordinators, and you don't develop any quarterbacks, if you're Aiden O'Connell, you're basically surviving. You're not developing. But the good news is that Raiders era is ending. Fernando Mendoza was the number one pick because the Raiders believe he is going to be their franchise quarterback, hopefully for the next decade or so, but not because they need him to beat Miami on September 13th. Kirk Cousins is going to start this year, and he's not an obstacle. He's an asset for Fernando Mendoza. And Mendoza, by the way, is the perfect guy to play number two. We all know, if there's one thing about this guy, we do all know, I should say, that he's extremely humble, a little goofy, which actually works in this regard, because you need him to be someone who can roll with the punches, right? Who can, at certain times, not take themselves too seriously, who is a sponge, who's ready to learn. We're not talking about a quarterback that's coming in. I watched the Vince Young documentary, which we'll talk about later on. Vince was the third pick in the draft, but as far as he was concerned, he was the best player in the world. And if Vince didn't start that year, there probably would have been trouble. Well, there wasn't trouble because Vince started. There was just trouble down the road. More of that coming up. Pete Souza in for Drake Toll. We want you to get involved here. 310-840-4910 as we tell you why it's great the Raiders are not going to start Fernando Mendoza, even though we're still waiting on Clint Kubiak to officially declare this. Do we have the sound from after the game, Addy and Laura, from Clint Kubiak? Because this was a shock to me. We're still waiting on it? Okay, well, I'll read you the quote as we wait on it. Following the game, Clint Kubiak speaking to the media, which this is a big shocker to me. Here's the quote, okay? He gathers and he says, "I still don't think we need to name anybody." Talking about the Raiders starting quarterback. Raiders lost last night, by the way, 18-12 at Allegiant Stadium. Did not score one touchdown, four field goals. "We have a lot of questions, and we want to watch the film and talk about everything with all the positions." Okay, that's a shock to me, because I think there's no way they won't start Kirk Cousins in game one. And I believe that Clint Kubiak is of the same opinion right now. But it still hasn't happened yet, which I find interesting. Now, I want to get more into the culture shift here with the Raiders, okay? Kirk Cousins is part of the plan for Fernando Mendoza. He started 167 games. There is no one better for Mendoza to learn under. And in a situation where, again, like I said earlier, the Raiders have gone pedal to the metal with every single changing quarterback, every single changing coach, there has not been any development. Again, Aiden O'Connell, four coaches and six play callers in 4 years, right? If you're going to win in the NFL, patience is exactly what will get it right. And here's your point that you got to stick on, right? The old Raiders kept changing the plan because the results weren't coming through fast enough. These Raiders, John Spytek, Tom Brady, and Clint Kubiak, they're finally willing to give the plan enough time to produce results. And truth be told, I can tell you this. This is going to be a wonderful measuring stick for us as far as this organization. And if I'm right about them, if the Raiders do start Fernando Mendoza, it's an unfortunate unchanging of the guard. But I don't think they will. I think they'll 100% start Kirk Cousins. And in starting Kirk Cousins, there's a level of acceptance that right now isn't the time. And I'm going to get into that in 2 seconds. But that the future is very bright. But the developmental aspect of Kirk Cousins' game needs to take place. And it's going to have to take place over the course of this year. And maybe a little bit afterwards. And we could see him starting this year. But the immediate future really is an organization. It's not bleak for the Raiders, but it certainly isn't something you should be optimistic about this season. And let's just take a look at the division, right? You've got Sean Payton and Bo Nix in Denver. You have Andy Reid and Patrick Mahomes in Kansas City. And you have Justin Herbert and Jim Harbaugh in San Diego. In LA, excuse me. I'm old. Stuck in my ways, maybe. But if you think about that, right? Like, your division is jam-packed with talent. And the time is definitely not now. Here's the good news. Those three coaches are moving towards the end, probably of their careers. Not tomorrow, maybe not the next day, but it's coming. So you've got a big-time future with Fernando Mendoza and Clint Kubiak. And there really isn't any putting it in a microwave. And look, if you guys didn't watch the game last night, good news, I did. But I also had the opportunity to listen to Rich Gannon call the game, or he was an analysis on the game. I was watching the Raiders feed, which was fantastic. It always does feel, you know, I grew up as a kid, like, loving the Raiders, right? Like, the Raiders. And it's not what it used to be. And when they play, like, they play the autumn wind in the commercial breaks and stuff, and I love it. But when it's like, and the Raiders are down 12-8 after, like, another blown drive, and they play the autumn wind going to break, it doesn't necessarily feel right. Like, when you play that autumn wind song, that bum bum bum bum bum bum bum, you know, you need that to the sounds of, like, a Raiders broadcaster. Maybe even in recent years, right? God bless him, he's getting better now. But, like, Greg Papa, he's now the radio play-by-play guy for the 49ers, going through some health struggles. They do expect him to be back, by the way, maybe for his second game of the season, Colin, when the 49ers come back from Australia. But, you know, you expect that to be a little bit more celebratory of a situation for the Raiders. They play it in a preseason game where they're losing 8-12. Feels a little clumsy, right? But last night watching the game, it showed us that Mendoza isn't ready. And, you know, listening to Rich Gannon, he talked about he's getting through his progressions, but when he gets through his progressions, he's not quite sure what to do. When he is dropping back to pass, his feet are somewhat happy. And his balls, he's a live wire. Like, he's throwing balls maybe with a little too much velocity and maybe high and away, just kind of all over the place. Now, I want you to hear, I actually have a show, the Pete Souza Show, and just a little while ago, I had a chance to catch up with Rich Gannon, played MVP for the Raiders, played quarterback for the Raiders. And, you know, when you lend or when you start to think about the development for Fernando Mendoza and where that's going to happen, it is great news that he is going to be developing under Clint Kubiak. Let's take a listen.
1: You know, what got Clint Kubiak the job is his ability to, I think, develop that position. You go back to early parts of his career when he was a quarterback coach and then eventually, you know, being the offensive coordinator in Seattle and having the success with Sam. He's not going to give that up. Like, I think that's the biggest mistake coaches make. You know, you finally get to the point where you're recognized for the work you're doing. You become a head coach, then you hand those duties over to somebody else. He's not going to do that.
0: So the development of Fernando Mendoza is already underway. The only issue now is that preseason's over. So there really aren't enough reps for him to continue to develop at such a rapid rate. Now, that's the bad news. The good news is, knowing NFL organizations, like I kind of have a feel for them, Kirk Cousins is the dude that will work extra after practice. I can remember when I was with the I did public relations for the Charlotte Hornets, who at the time when I was working with them were the Bobcats, right? So Charlotte drafted Adam Morrison. Remember him, the guy with the mustache? Just like he looked like an out of work porn star who was about to be like an NBA player who was phased out rather quickly, which is what happened. But he was the third pick in the draft, and one of the reasons he never stuck. And Adam was a super cool dude, and he was a nasty hoops player with the fire in his belly, but he didn't want to do the extra work. And what I mean by that was, after practice early in his career, when maybe he wasn't getting the run that he got at Gonzaga, right? Maybe he wasn't playing as much basketball as he was accustomed to playing. The idea was for him to get shots up after the game or after practice with J.B. Bickerstaff, now the head coach of the Detroit Pistons. And Adam, who you would have thought was some kind of gym rat, they couldn't keep him in the facility. after practices, they'd be like, Adam, you going to shoot with JB? Take like, you know, whatever, 50 shots or, and then he was gone. Or he would just disappear and not take the shots. Reps are important early in your career when maybe you're not getting them in an entire football or basketball game. So Fernando Mendoza is now, because my belief is there's no way he's the starter. He's going to be the backup. So Fernando Mendoza is going to need to put in the extra work, which I don't think any of us have a hard time believing that he's going to do. But he's going to have to put in the work after practice. And here's another thing. We heard what Rich Gannon said to me. I'll tell you what he said last night. He said there are not enough reps right now in the day for Fernando Mendoza. That's how badly he needs development. That's what we saw last night. Like, this is not a guy who is ready to start and kick tail in the NFL. And the good news is this is a guy who doesn't need to start right now and kick tail in the NFL. The Raiders are no longer about throwing the program or the organization in a microwave, right? They're no longer about Aiden O'Connell's experience, four coaches and six play callers in 4 years. This Raiders regime is about development. And that development is going to take place over the course of this football season for Fernando Mendoza. But now, and we know the NFL, we are shifting to game prep, to game week, which means that all the emphasis and all the repetitions are based on winning that week. So Fernando Mendoza is the backup quarterback. He's not going to be getting the lion's share of reps like he's been getting in training camp, thanks to a guy like Kirk Cousins. I mean, Kirk Cousins has started 167 NFL games. He's good. He's good on reps right now. And watching him last night, he was 8-for-11. I mean, he didn't set the world on fire, but he certainly looked comfortable. So we turn the page now to the regular season. And now we await Clint Kubiak's official word as to who will be the starter. But I can tell you, come hell or high water, it is going to be Kirk Cousins. And that is going to be the right move. Patience is now a friend of the Raiders. Right? There's no more like, hey, let's figure this out right now because we need to generate money, or we need to generate excitement, or we need to go back and recapture the Raiders' glory. We just moved to Las Vegas. We've got another head coach. You know, it was Antonio Pierce, then it was Pete Carroll, and now we're settling down. Right? We've got Tom Brady with a big-time role now. We have John Spytak, who is there because of Tom Brady, and we have Clint Kubiak, who's going to develop Fernando Mendoza. So on September 13th, when the Raiders play the Dolphins and Kirk Cousins takes the field as a starting quarterback and Fernando Mendoza is a backup, he'll be the first number one pick in the NFL draft since 2018 not to start his opening game. Baker Mayfield was the last one. Things have worked out okay for him. Imagine if he had started off with an organization that wanted to commit to him for decades. Or at least a decade. It's the NFL, right? That's what the Raiders want from Fernando Mendoza, and that is a great idea. I'm Pete Souza filling in for Drake Toll. Man, we are off to a hot start right now. I'll tell you who needs to get off to a hot start this year. Bill Belichick. And if he doesn't, the curtain could come down early for maybe the best NFL football coach of all time. We're talking about that. We're talking about the NFL preseason coming up. 310-840-4910. That's the phone number. 310-840-4910. Pete Souza in for Drake Toll. Give us a call. We'll be back in a moment.
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1: It's Pete Souza, and he's in for Drake Toll. Anytime we can hear just a little bit of the sounds of Drake Toll.
2: That ball had a family, a wife, four kids, living in the suburbs.
1: I mean, the guy is always charged up, and we are charged up this morning on Westwood One. Thank you so much for joining us. And once again, Pete Souza filling in for Drake Toll. Addy Bates producing us from Washington, D.C. Laura Menez in Southern California on the Wheels of Steel. And the phone number, 310-840-4910. Get involved. Do you put stake in preseason games? Or if you don't want to talk about that, tell me who the heck should be the starting quarterback for the Raiders. We're waking up this morning and Clint Kubiak still can't seem to find the time or the way to name a starter. So I believe without question that the job is Kirk Cousins. I'm curious as to why we have not named a starter yet. Maybe it's a week one thing where Clint Kubiak just wants to do it almost like, okay, now it's the regular season. Now we're gearing up for week one. Because truth be told, if we're really going to focus on what they're focusing on, cut down day is Sunday. And that is the question now is whether the Raiders are going to keep three quarterbacks, which I believe they will because Aiden O'Connell has played well this year. And there are a lot of questions around that quarterback room. But you also want to keep into consideration that the more time Aiden O'Connell spends under center this year for the Raiders in any capacity, those are reps that Fernando Mendoza could be getting. So we're looking forward to getting a little more clarity on the Raiders starting quarterback job. But I think it's clear as day that it's going to be Kirk Cousins. And I think that's great for the organization. More preseason football last night. Steelers playing pretty well. Will Howard playing great. Let's listen to a little bit of sound last night. This is the Steelers' first touchdown, a 13-yard scamper for Jermaine Bernard. Let's take a listen.
3: Joe Brady wanted to see Ray Davis return punts at night. He's done it during the day, and that's why he had him back there.
1: That was actually a muff punt, but I mean, let's turn the page to some good news now. Let's get the touchdown.
3: Quick pass to Bernard, slips a tackle, and he takes it in for a touchdown. The rookie second rounder out of Alabama puts Pittsburgh on the board.
1: Now, the reason I wanted to let you guys hear that was because Will Howard's playing some ball. 9 of 15 last night, two touchdowns, one interception. And I think that's super important that you've got an emergence there for Will Howard, because you also have Drew Aller in the mix, and there's no way that Aaron Rodgers is going to finish the season as the starting quarterback for the Pittsburgh Steelers. So the more work those dudes can get, losing last night, the Steelers did 28-27, that's good news. Again, Buffalo winning 28-27 over the Pittsburgh Steelers. My buddy who I call games with for ESPN, Lijie Douzable, played 10 years in the NFL. And Lijie and I are going to Utah next week, not like a couple's trip. We have a couple of games. We have Thursday night, Idaho at Utah. It's on ESPNU. And then we go across the state, or just down the road, really, to Provo for BYU's opener on Saturday night. But Lijie played for the Jets, and he also does preseason for the Jets. And he was doing Jets television with Bob Wischusen just a week ago. And he had the Jets and the Steelers. And he was very clear to me in his concern for the offensive line of the Steelers to be able to protect anybody, let alone Aaron Rodgers. And what a concern that is, right? Like if Aaron Rodgers does not have a solid offensive line to play behind, things could get ugly fast for the Steelers. And we could be hearing, hopefully for Steelers fans, right, more highlights and more sound of touchdowns like we did, because they're going to need some good news. Addy Bates, Addy, you're a Steelers fan?
4: Oh, whoa. I'm a Saints fan.
1: You're a Saints fan. Well, slow down. You did say you cheer for the Steelers. Is that correct?
4: Where?
1: There she is. Hey.
4: I mean, I said it yesterday. It's so funny that my timeline is nothing but Steelers, and I have no idea why. I have no idea why. So, you know what? Maybe I am all in. Maybe I have to be all in for the Steelers because my Instagram Reels is telling me that I need to be a Steelers fan instead of a Saints
1: fan. So you have no Steelers affiliation then?
4: No.
1: I think what it was, I think I'm old and it's early, and we were talking about the Seahawks' new owner, who we're going to feature in a segment we have called Biggest Losers, and that's coming up in a little bit. But he is a Steelers fan. But he's the owner of the Seahawks. Right?
4: I think if there's, and we'll get into this next segment, so please stay tuned, but if there's some things you should never admit, it's that, hey, I'm a fan of another team, but I own this one, but I'm a fan of that team over there.
1: No, it'd be like, if we had like 90-day check-ins for like post-wedding press conferences, and you'd be like, I love my wife, she is awesome, but I'm still having an affair with this woman that I used to date. Because I'm still a huge fan, right? And you say it. All right, that's we got to save it for a little bit. But that's kind of what we're up against there with the owner from the Seahawks. Am I not? I mean, come on, Addy. That feels familiar.
4: In the video when I watched it the first time, and he said it. I think he was expecting like a laugh, and he felt like Fozzie Bear, just like huh? Waka Waka, just standing up there like eight. Like he was just by himself. I'm like, guys, hey, cut the cameras.
1: All right, executive decision. Really quick, can we play that sound? Just real, we'll go back to it. There's an ever-changing audience here. So can we play, where is that?
4: The Seahawks owner saying that he's a Steelers fan?
1: Laura, let's just listen to the Seahawks owner real quick. Well, hey, she says.
4: That's
1: all right,
4: okay.
1: Three.
0: I also happened to come to this country in 76 when the Steelers were winning the Super Bowl. So actually, I was originally and still am a big Steelers fan. Also, a little known fact, but I still watch all the Steelers games too.
1: Yo, I think, Laura, I think you have a new drop for this NFL season, by the way. I mean, that is amazing. Again, we'll get more to that, but that is your Seahawks owner. Mentioning a little bit about, hey,

super interesting. Coming up this weekend, the North Carolina Tar Heels, they're over in Ireland. They're taking on TCU. Again, if you want to know who this jamoke is on the microphone right now, it's Pete Souza in for Drake Toll. Give us a call. Let's get involved. Do you think Bill Belichick, do you think we're throwing dirt on this guy too soon, right? The phone number is 310-840-4910. I think we are. Unpopular opinion right now. But we've pronounced Bill Belichick dead before. I want you to, like, Belichick went 5-11 in his first year with the Patriots. Next year, Super Bowl champion. Keep in mind right now, everybody is burying Bill Belichick after one college football season. Now, he's the greatest coach in NFL history. But everyone, I mean everyone, is saying that he's dead. Now, I hate to use terminology like this, like groupthink. You know, but like we're all pronouncing this guy dead. And I feel like it's spread like wildfire, like a virus. But I feel like when I hear this music playing behind me, there's a bit of an Undertaker tone. I feel as though we could be seeing Bill Belichick come back from the dead. Let's get another situation where he came back from. 2014. Patriots embarrassed the Kansas City 41-14. The famous Brady is finished game. Remember that one? Is the dynasty over? Bill Belichick, that was the on to Cincinnati quote. They won the Super Bowl that year. Now here's another one. 2018. And all of these things, right? After the 2000 season, when the Patriots went 5-11, people were like, wow, they probably should have kept Pete Carroll. This was a bad move. Right in 2014, after great success, they get beat up real bad by Kansas City. We're on to Cincinnati. In 2018, an aging Tom Brady, the Patriots dynasty fading again, right? Belichick beats Kansas City in Arrowhead, then holds Sean McVay's Rams to 3 points in the Super Bowl. Afterward, what did he say? Everybody counted us out, but we're still here. Now, this is Bill Belichick in a nutshell. Like, chaos does not scare this dude. Michael Lombardi being investigated at North Carolina, right? Jordan Hudson just being anywhere near the mix. The fact that I feel like we've almost become comfortable with her being a complete, like, foil to our anti-hero, Bill Belichick. It's almost like The Sopranos. This is like one of the many women that Tony stepped out on Carmella with. But there, some were more trouble than others. It feels like he's almost reined this one in, right? This gumad, I think they would say on The Sopranos, which is another way of saying woman I'm cheating on my wife with, if we're going to be real here. But he had a couple who he was unable to keep in line, like Jordan Hudson, and a couple who he was unable to keep in line, talking about Tony Soprano at the beginning, that he found a way to sort of get back in line, right? So that's it. That's the Undertaker chime. There it is. So the chaos now that we see around North Carolina football, which is Bill Belichick sucks. His girlfriend's a nightmare. His son is, we don't even know where. He just vanished. I would hope he's getting the help he needs, real talk. But he's vanished. They pulled the carpet right out from under us and him. The guy was a defensive coordinator. And then Michael Lombardi. His, like, consigliere is being investigated and has been wiped out. Lombardi, the one who unceremoniously called North Carolina the 33rd NFL team. So, Spygate, Deflategate, Brady controversies, Aaron Hernandez, right? Malcolm Butler not starting in the Super Bowl. Players campaigning about the Patriot way. Contract troubles. The Kraft-Brady-Belichick drama. For 20 years, the circus was in town in Foxborough. And Bill Belichick kept coaching and winning football, kept winning Super Bowls. So the current you like North Carolina dysfunction doesn't say that Bill Belichick can't operate. I think to me it says he's gearing up to operate in more dysfunction, and things will probably go a little better than we think. And that's my point.

0: UNC could actually be better this year. I'm not saying they're going to the Sugar Bowl, but I'm saying when you turn on ESPN or you turn on Fox or you turn on Westwood One Sports Radio, right, and you hear guys like me who sometimes can be carnival barkers. Pete Souza with you, in for Drake Toll today. 310-840-4910 is the phone number. I think we can get wrapped up and carried away and thinking, okay, Bill Belichick's dead. But here's a reason why he's not on the football field for North Carolina. Year two versus year one. Last season, North Carolina brought in 70 newcomers, including 40 transfers. This year, 20 transfers. And the program actually was able to keep a lot of really good players. New offensive coordinator, adult in the room alongside Bill Belichick. Bobby Petrino is your offensive coordinator. Whatever you think of Petrino personally, the guy can coach his ass off. And also the recruiting worked out this year. Belichick signed a top 15 national class out of high school, and UNC lists itself as number 12 overall in the recruiting landscape for this past recruiting cycle. ESPN has them at 14. So either way, they're top 15. Belichick says the operation is night and day from last year. Better culture, better operation, and more talent. I'm not picking North Carolina to win the national championship, right? But I'm saying let's hold off on the funeral for Bill Belichick. After one, just one bad college football season. By the way, it was a first. We've attended this man's funeral before, and somehow, like The Undertaker, he keeps sitting up in the casket. I think, first of all, and here's the last thing I'll leave you with. Not only do I like North Carolina to surprise people this year, I like the Tar Heels plus 9.5 in Dublin against TCU on Saturday. So there you go. Take it to the bank. If you're a Belichick fan, I've given you optimism. If you're a Belichick fan, I've given you, or if you're a Belichick hater, excuse me, I've given you a rational approach as to why you're wrong. I can't believe how many people I hear saying that Bill Belichick is going to be gone by Halloween, or Bill Belichick is as good as he is as an NFL football coach. He's that bad of a college football coach. I'm not buying it. Like, let's take a little bit of time, and why don't you talk to me in mid to late October? I guarantee it'll be a different narrative. Which, by the way, I hate that word. Pete Souza in for Drake Toll. How are we feeling about losers? I'm feeling like we're about to talk about some of them on the other side of the break. Who are the biggest losers around the sports landscape right now? I think one of them might be in Seattle, or at least temporarily, before he jet sets back to Pittsburgh. 310-840-4910 is the phone number. Pete Souza on Westwood One Sports and the Westwood One Sports app. Filling in for Drake Toll, SiriusXM 375. We're coming back. A parade of losers. Stay with us.
1: 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Then, the Rams and 49ers go in the NFL's first regular season game from Australia. 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
20: 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It appears by its own numbers, the U.S. government seems insolvent. 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

0: 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What's happening, man? How you doing?
1: I'm doing great, brother. How are you?
0: I'm great, man. Happy Friday.
1: Likewise, likewise. So listen, I'm just getting my day started, and I'm not sure if I heard this right, or if I'm going to give you an opportunity to walk this back. But did I hear you say that Bill Belichick is the best coach in the history of the NFL? He has the sub-500 career record without one Thomas Patrick Edward Brady Jr. as his quarterback?
0: Bert, I'm not hanging out with you on a hypothetical universe here. I can't, because he had Tom Brady, and he believed in Tom Brady.
1: He did have Tom Brady, and he developed Tom Brady. Tom Brady has a career 650 winning percentage compared to Vince Lombardi's 750 winning percentage. But with that said, Pete, I do think you're right. And like Muhammad Ali once said, I think tomorrow night he's going to be able to say, after they upset TCU, we shook up the world.
0: I think there's something to it. Here's my point, Bert, and clearly you're a historian. And I think that the perspective of just having like years on planet Earth and just seeing enough stuff, when you block out all the noise in a silo, it would make sense that Bill Belichick would improve this season and that, you know, they would do things like you're talking about, pull off an upset against TCU or quite possibly cover the spread at least in a game in Dublin where it's going to be pouring rain and maybe some of TCU's new offensive weapons like their quarterback Jaden Craig will be slowed and a guy like Bill Belichick will be able to put together a defensive game plan to keep him in check.
1: You said the line's 9.5, right?
0: Yep.
1: Yeah, I think that's an absolute lock. I think they cover that all day long and twice on Sunday.
0: All right, Bert, man, thanks a lot for checking in. Have a great Friday.
1: Have a great day.
0: Now, there's Bert. He's a winner. That's obvious, right? But it's time for the losers. Addie Bates, is this our Losers of the Week segment?
2: Losers of the day. We don't do this weekly. Right. This is every day we find losers.
0: It's not hard to find sometimes, let's be real.
2: It's kind of negative. We have a lot of negative idiots, losers.
0: And we had joint practices too this week. So Wandale Robinson, what say you?
3: Checking Wendell for a concussion.
4: Obviously the hit on Wandale in this type of situation.
3: Cheap.
0: It was cheap. I mean,
2: I feel like all practice injury hits are cheap, though. It's practice.
0: Well, especially the joint practices. These guys have been dying to hit somebody else. And when you get together, that's when you see a lot of fights. And talking to coaches and getting ready for my ESPN college football season, you hear the phrase or the term competitive, not combative, right? That's like internally, like team on team, like, you know, Jets playing against the Jets. But, you know, once you get out of that silo and you're out there mixing it up with somebody else, yeah, you'll see some cheap shots.
2: Also, not to mention the Titans also had a couple of cheap shots. So, all right. All right, Robert Saleh. Let's do that. Let's just call them all out.
0: I like Robert Saleh. All right. Now, here's the new owner of the Seahawks. I will be listening to this all season long, all day long. So you are introduced as the owner of your new team, and here is what you have to say.
5: I also happened to come to this country in 76 when the Steelers were winning the Super Bowl, so actually I was originally and still am a big Steelers fan also. A little known fact, but I still watch all the Steelers games too.
0: I love how I'm still a big Steelers fan. The way he says Steelers fan.
2: It's like he wanted one of those like things behind him, like, please laugh, please laugh.
5: I also one more time, to Laura? Come to this country in 76 when the Steelers were winning the Super Bowl. So actually, I was originally and still am a big Steelers fan also.
0: Dude, you're the owner of the Seahawks. Could you imagine? Again, if you missed it earlier, I would say, I got married in June. I could only imagine standing up in front of a group full of people with my wife and doing like a 90-day check-in press conference and being like, you know, I love Christy, but I'm still a big Sarah fan.
5: Also.
2: Oh, you'd get your ass
0: Come on, bro.
2: You'd get your ass beat.
0: Oh, yeah, and rightfully so. All right, George Lombard Jr., he's also on the scene this morning. What's he got to say?
6: This day, the end of August. Ground ball. And it's booted, but recovered and then thrown away by Caballero. And a run will score.
0: By the way, Michael Kay is the greatest.
2: He is, but as an Astros fan, seeing George Lombard Jr. have his sixth error in six games, by the way. Sixth error in six consecutive games against my Astros. I loved that last night. I loved it.
0: Six errors in six games?
2: Yeah, he went to making Jeter like throws into turning into just whatever this is out there. It's pretty bad right now. He's bobbling. It's just, obviously, he's young. He's a rookie. He probably needs to sit for a little bit. He's got the yips.
0: Is this the Little League World Series? Were you watching the wrong game? Did we get that sound from the wrong league, or was that actually Major League Baseball? I know I'm seeing Little League all over the place.
2: That was last night. That was last night versus the Astros. It's just a simple play, just a routine ground ball, and he just bobbled it. And then his third baseman, poor guy, tried to grab it, and the Caballero tried to throw it, and it was bad. It was a bad play, but. Yeah, we got some issues over there in the Bronx.
0: I'm still a big Steelers fan. All right, Pizza's in for Drake Toll. The phone number, 310-840-4910. 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

0: Welcome to 1993. Yes, it is Pete Souza filling in for Drake Toll. And all right, let's jump out of the time machine. Let's get back. 7 a.m. Eastern Time, August 28th, the year 2026. The phone number, 310-840-4910. Give us a call. Do you think the Raiders should start Fernando Mendoza or should they start Kirk Cousins? Apparently, Clint Kubiak still doesn't know. Give us a call and let us know what you think about that. Also, let us know if you appreciate preseason football. Another thing we've been talking about this morning, do you think Bill Belichick will make it past November as head coach of North Carolina? I think he will. I actually think he's going to do way better than expected this year, and we are pouring dirt on one of the best coaches, the best coach in NFL football history, and one of the best coaches of all time. We're treating him like this pedestrian who can't find the door. And I promise you, he can find the door to the film room, and that can make your team a lot better. And in his second year in North Carolina, I expect marked improvement. And I think it starts with, at the very least, covering the spread Saturday, noon Eastern, over in Dublin, when North Carolina takes on TCU. We're now about to get into the segment of the show where we get to, I appreciate this one. Addie, what's it called? I can't find my notes. Where are you, Addie?
1: This is our obituary.
0: The obituaries. And this is where we hit Informer, right? No.
1: Well, this is killing in the name. And then the quickie is Informer by Snow.
0: So I was talking to Addie during the break about, she was like, do you know Informer? You know the song, Informer, which you'll hear in a little bit. I was like, Addie, I used to thread the needle at grade school dances to Informer. And maybe I'll show you guys in a little bit. But right now, as we get into this segment right now and we do some obits, I got to talk about college football and college sports. All right, the big headline yesterday, the ACC bans pros from returning to college. The ACC now in lockstep with other Power Four conferences, establishing the restrictions. So this applies to football and men's and women's basketball. Now, who is ineligible? That's the big story, right? Well, any player who declares for the NFL, NBA, WNBA draft, and didn't withdraw before the deadline to withdraw, or a player who signed a professional contract, or a player who appeared on a roster in the NFL, another pro football league, the NBA, the G League, or the WNBA. The big turning point, right? The flashpoint was earlier this week. It feels like forever ago. But when Daquan Wright and Xavier Harris left NFL minicamps because of that court order involving 2022 recruiting class people, student athletes, I should say, who didn't get that extra year, right? Like if you were a freshman in 2022 and you didn't redshirt, your eligibility is exhausted. And with the new 5-for-5 rule, you actually, if you're a redshirt, you could play this year if you were class of 2022. So all those guys go to court, they petition, and the big story was, okay, we'd heard about it, but then it became real when Daquan Wright and Xavier Harris said that they were going to play for LSU, or Lane Kiffin did at least, right? Those are two guys who were in NFL training camps. But the treatment of the 2022-23 class, right, that created this loophole for these guys to do this, which brought about chaos, which, by the way, I do want to mention, it's so interesting to me. Like, are we witnessing the death of college sports with this obit? Like, I don't think we are. I think it's the same crazy stuff we've always been used to. And Lane Kiffin and LSU, right, they're at the forefront of this because players actually want to play for LSU. LSU has a ton of money. So LSU looks like the bad guy in all this, right? Lane Kiffin is holding the bag because guys like Xavier Harris and Daquan Wright, they're like, yo, we want to play for you guys. Guess who people don't want to play for? Duke. So when Manny Diaz says yesterday, well, if something doesn't pass the smell test, let's just say that's not something we stand for. It's like, dude, nobody's banging down your door. Like, those guys don't want to play at Duke. And not that really good players don't want to play at Duke. But in this instance, we're talking about, and that's where I think we got sidetracked on this whole situation with this 2022 class situation. We're talking about like 16 dudes. So it's really easy for this specific rule and this specific situation for the Big Ten, the SEC, the Big 12, now the ACC, to say we're going to die on that hill, right? No more. It's like, yo, that hill's 6 feet tall. There's like 17, 16 guys, like I said. And we're not talking about thousands upon thousands of recruits. And we're also not talking about a bunch of first-round picks. We're talking about guys who went to play in the NFL, who were not good enough to make teams. And if they were going to be good enough, they were going to be backups. Now, yes, those guys can be super impactful in college football. But this isn't like we've taken a collective of the first round and been like, okay, guys, who wants to look and recruit some of these dudes? Like, enter at your own risk. Your alums and the rest of the college football world are going to give you a hard time. That's not what it was. It's actually 16 to 17 guys who kind of got screwed out of that extra year of eligibility who wanted to get back into playing college football because the money train pulled into the station about 3 years ago. And one of the places they wanted to play was LSU because that's where the money train took a huge stop and there's plenty of resources there. They don't want to play at Duke. So LSU looks like the bad guy. I just want you to remember that. This isn't hundreds of players flooding back into college football. It's actually an unusual eligibility loophole. More will be revealed with that. I think the key is, and I was talking to our good friend Drake Toll about this just about a week ago. This is Pete Souza filling in for Drake Toll on Wes Woodland. Remember the phone number, 310-840-4910. Give us a call and tell us what you think about the death of college sports, or maybe not the death, right? I just think we're kicking the can down the road till another judge gets involved. But when I was talking to Toll earlier this week, I was mentioning to him, I did talk to an executive at the Big 12, and the executive told me, hey, this Save College Sports Act is friend Drake Toll about this just about a week ago. This is Pete Souza filling in for Drake Toll on Wes Woodland. Remember the phone number, 310-840-4910. Give us a call and tell us what you think about the death of college sports, or maybe not the death, right? I just think we're kicking the can down the road till another judge gets involved. But when I was talking to Toll earlier this week, I was mentioning to him, I did talk to an executive at the Big 12, and the executive told me, hey, this Save College Sports Act is coming down the pike. And I think we had hoped it would get done before Congress went on, you know, they're like, what did Bernie Mac say in the Kings of Comedy? When we go on break, we go on break. Like, Congress, they go on break too. And they're on another long break. And when they come back, I do expect them to hammer out a deal, which will give us more structure. But the biggest piece of structure it will give us is maybe more of that college football player goes to school, college football player stays at school. He has one transfer in his first 4 years. If he graduates, he gets one more. That will restore order. And it would also give us an opportunity to see more stories like Vince Young.

0: I watched the Vinchung documentary, the Netflix Untold. 2.5 stars I give it. I'm a pretty hardcore documentary critic. It's pretty much all I watch. And, you know, I wish Vince had taken more accountability. And yeah, there's one point in the documentary where he talks about on the back end of his career when things were really kind of falling apart, he gets a DUI. And he's saying, man, I'm sitting in this jail cell and I'm looking at this arresting officer and I just want to like jump through to the other side through the bars and grab this guy and be like, don't you know what you just did to me? And Vince is inferring like at this point in his life, he's involved in so much turmoil that another DUI or a DUI for a guy like this is just headline after headline, right? More scrutiny for him, more soul crushing experience. My advice would be like, hey, Vince, don't drink and drive. And it was like he didn't quite even get there in the documentary. He was definitely looking for grace and forgiveness in certain aspects, but other aspects, I still felt like he didn't get it. Regardless, just like me and you, he suffers from the human condition, right? None of us are perfect. I mean, look at his upbringing. It was really rough. No dad in the picture because he was in and out of jail, so you feel for Vince in that way. So you get very happy when you see that once his career was destroyed by himself and by maybe the powers that be at the NFL, in the NFL, if you believe Vince, one of them being Jeff Fisher, you know, the NFL chewed him up and spit him out. And the University of Texas, the Longhorns, they saved his life. And he illustrates that. He talks about when I was down and out, just like I was when I was a little kid, coming from a rough area in Houston, Texas was there for me. The family of Texas took care of me when I was in my darkest hour. I truly feel like, and this is me, Pete Souza talking here, filling in for Drake Toll on the Drake Toll Show. 310-840-4910 is the phone number if you want to get in and talk about this and many other topics, including the NFL preseason and who's going to start for the Raiders. I felt as though they saved his life. The University of Texas saved Vince Young's life. Well, you won't see that anymore. Not unless we get this thing squared away in college football, because is the player who really goes from Oregon to Texas Tech, back to Oregon, to LSU, to Duke, like, is that player, you see that, Duke, I threw you a bone after, maybe some of these good players do want to play for you, but like, we don't have a home for these guys anymore. We don't have a family. We have a transient nature. So would a guy like Vince Young in today's college football landscape, who comes out of the NFL, a broken man, where does he go now? He doesn't have that. He doesn't have that family. That's it for the Obits. College sports may be in trouble, maybe not. Will Congress get involved? I don't know. Addie Bates, time for the quickie, right?
1: Yeah. Are you ready?
0: It's Informer. Of course I'm ready.
1: Okay, I'm going to give you the top five headlines in all of sports, and you'll react to them. You get 1 minute per headline, and then I get to talk again, because you know what? I'm a comm major. I like to talk. Here's your first headline. Clint Kubiak is mum on Vegas quarterback as Mendoza struggles continue.
0: I think that we are coming down the stretch now to the start of the NFL's regular season. So Clint Kubiak is really sort of in game mode now as a manager of the roster and the game plan for when they play the Miami Dolphins on September 13th. So first, he's focused on making cuts. And those cuts will take place on Sunday, right? Last cuts for the Raiders and the rest of the NFL. And secondly, he'll look at his game plan and his depth chart and starting lineup for that Dolphins game. And I think that's when it will be revealed that Kirk Cousins is going to be your starter. Fernando Mendoza is going to develop under Kirk Cousins, under Clint Kubiak, under Tom Brady, and under general manager John Spytek. That's the idea now. We mentioned earlier in the show, Aiden O'Connell, and the climate that he has been raised in professionally, 4 different head coaches in his 4-year career at the Raiders and 6 different play callers. The Raiders are ushering that out. There's stability in this new operation. Fernando Mendoza is going to be a part of it, but he's not going to be a part of it right away. He's going to develop.
1: Here's your next headline. McCarthy says Steelers 4 quarterbacks have earned spots.
0: I mean, what does that even mean? You know, I mean, like, to me, what that means is Aaron Rodgers is going to get hurt. Like, I really believe you keep one of those guys, right? You put him on the practice squad. Whether that is Will Howard, maybe that's who it is. Howard played well last night. Steelers lost 28-27 to Buffalo. But at some point, you do want to stay quarterback heavy, because I don't think that Aaron Rodgers can last the season, and I don't think Mike McCarthy thinks he can either. And their offensive line, especially in the preseason, has really been lacking. So there's a lot of reason to think the Steelers could be going through some of those backups. There's also a reason to think, to be fair, that Mike McCarthy gets the best out of his quarterbacks. He did it with Aaron Rodgers, and he did it with Dak Prescott, and he's looking to do it with Aaron Rodgers again. But Father Time is undefeated, and if you watched Aaron Rodgers last year like I did, there's no reason to believe all of a sudden he's not going to avoid contact like the plague. And if he does get hit, it could mean a couple missed games.
1: So Mike McCarthy's pretty sure on his four quarterbacks. Here's your next headline. The Browns' Todd Monken is noncommittal on a four-quarterback room as Dylan Gabriel shines.
0: Look, it's a mess in Cleveland. It's funny because I believe Shedeur Sanders should be the starter, hands down. But then I've talked to people around the Browns organization, and like, there's a fun, this is the Browns for you, by the way. Like, okay, four quarterbacks, whatever. But like, you're going to start Deshaun Watson. And again, when I talk to people that I know around the Browns, they tell me, hey man, Deshaun Watson is loved by his teammates. Deshaun Watson is loved by everybody in the building. He's an amazing guy that has mentored not only Dylan Gabriel, but Shedeur Sanders. And we got to give him a shot here. I feel as though the Browns are like, you know, you date a woman for like a year and a half. And towards the past, like in the last 8 months, you're like, this is a bad relationship. I got to get out of this. But you're like, I spent so much money on her. I got to make this work. You don't got to make it work. Just turn the page. No more Deshaun Watson. You should be starting Shedeur Sanders and getting closer to a solution. But I guess he's like the good guy of the year inside the building. So I don't know about the four quarterbacks, but I know it's getting interesting in Cleveland.
1: Whew. Something else that's getting interesting. Here's your next headline. Tony Romo. He accepts full responsibility for his actions, his camp says.
0: Hey, that's Tony. I mean, really, like as much as we get frustrated with the transgression, and drinking and driving is ridiculous. It's a very selfish crime. And look, I'm nobody to judge. I'm sober almost 15 years. I have made my share of transgressions behind the wheel and on the streets. But when something like that does happen, you want to see someone be accountable. And I think him accepting full responsibility and not fighting this and making a huge deal out of it actually helps him get back on the air at CBS. I think there is still a window for him to be back on our television screens and screens overall, calling games with Jim Nantz when we get into the football season. But the problem is, you know, J.J. Watt's been named number one analyst with Jim Nantz. So I don't know. We'll see what happens with Romo. But it starts with accountability. So I like that.
1: I don't know, Jim. Here's your final headline, and we're going to go to the diamond for this one. Chris Sale tops 100 miles per hour and throws a complete game as the Braves sweep the Dodgers.
0: I freaking love it. I'm an old school baseball guy. I know you're a new school baseball woman, but like, I love guys pitching complete games, throwing 100 miles per hour. So many times, you know, I call college baseball for ESPN, and I can't tell you how many times like I have seen a great effort completely had the plug pulled on it by a pitch count, or we've got to get to the bullpen to see what this guy can do. And at some point, it's like, this dude's in a rhythm. He's going to go. Let's let him go the whole game. I don't care. You know, he's throwing 100. I love it. It reminds me of old school baseball, and it actually brings me closer to the table.
1: I actually love that you said that. When I was in high school, I used to keep stats for our baseball team, and we had a pitcher who was pitching really well, but his pitch count was getting up there, and coach looks at me, and he goes, should I pull him? I was like, no, why? Why? And what does he do? He pulls him. And then the next guy comes up for the next somebody in the bullpen, and a dinger. And he looks at me, he's like, you're right. I was like, no, just let him go. He's at a flow state. Just let him go.
0: I think it's a fun, and Addy, you know more about baseball than I do, but I think that is a fundamental problem right now. With sometimes with sports, you could say analytics served us so well, But now I feel as though we could be on the other side of that. And situations like we talked about, you're taking out a starter who is rolling and is about to have a career night, which for him not only is it's esteem building and confidence building for him, but it's good for the rest of your team because hopefully you get a win if you stay with the hot guy. So, yeah, I love that.
1: Absolutely. And those are your headlines of the day.
0: All right. Addy Bates, ladies and gentlemen, take a bow. By the way, Addy, so this is how you do it real quick. So if you guys are, you can't see this, but the song Informer is playing. And I told Addy I used to thread the needle like in 1992. So you go, threading the needle is like this. You hold your, I have no shoes
2: what
0: on.
2: What in the world?
0: You hold your foot like this. So I'm, right now, if you're listening on the radio, I'm holding my left leg with my right hand and it's bent like right above my knee. And then you would jump through it with your right leg, hence threading the needle. Hard to imagine, right? But I could do it.
1: I got to look this up now. I got to look this up during the break.
0: As unfortunately, other people do too now because I did a terrible job of describing it. It's Friday. Give me a break. Pete Souza in for Drake Toll. 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Is Bill Belichick going to have a better season? Are the Raiders going to start Fernando Mendoza? What do you think about preseason football? 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

0: It is Pete Souza filling in for Dre Toll. I heard he's getting fitted for another fur coat. So, I mean, if you think about that guy, he is out there, Drake Toll with the Savannah Bananas, in like the dead of summer, in all that heat, with that fur coat on. Now, Drake is so high profile that apparently in every city, they have a dry cleaners that he goes to, and he has, you know, soup to nuts, smelling like a rose afterwards, right? But, I mean, it's been a while. It's been that same fur coat. So, apparently, he's getting fitted for another one. And he will be back on Monday with a new fur coat and a new attitude. Because, you know, you get a new fur coat, man. You're feeling pretty good about yourself. Pete Souza in for my man Drake Toll. 310-840-4910 is the phone number. Bill Belichick back on the sidelines in just about 24 hours. Like, they're in Dublin right now. North Carolina is preparing to lock horns with TCU. North Carolina, a 9.5-point underdog. I not only believe that North Carolina will cover the spread, I also believe that Bill Belichick is going to make a lot of people look stupid this year. And what I mean by that is a lot of folks have this groupthink approach. Folks in and out of sports media, for some reason, everyone has put a fork in Bill Belichick. Now, this is the guy who found a way to win through. I want you to remember this. And this was not something he knew was going on or that was okay in any respect, but he had a murderer playing on his football team. We look back and literally, like, that happened with Aaron Hernandez. And somehow he found a way to go to the Super Bowl the next year, right? Like, Deflategate, Spygate. My owner hates me. My quarterback doesn't like me. He still hasn't seemed to figure out how to navigate the female situation, which, by the way, as a man, I can tell you, that is undefeated. So hopefully he's figured that out. But that is another, like, sign of chaos that he has done so well in, working through chaos in his life. You hope that his son is doing okay, Stephen, who used to call the defense for North Carolina. He's out now. Bill takes over that role, which is maybe a plus. And you have Bobby Petrino as your offensive coordinator. You've kept a lot of players at North Carolina. You've also brought in what ESPN has ranked the 14th ranked recruiting class in college football. So I'm not ready to put a fork in this guy yet. What do you guys think? Go ahead and give us a call. 310-840-4910 is the phone number. I'm not sure who's going to be the Raiders starting quarterback. And the reason why I say I'm not sure is because I got to take Clint Kubiak at his word. Ladies, do we have the sound of Clint? We got it, baby. All right, so here is Clint Kubiak. This is just hours ago, following the Raiders' preseason loss to the 49ers at Allegiant Stadium, watching the game, and we'll get into what I saw and what other experts saw from Kirk Cousins and Fernando Mendoza. But Clint Kubiak watched the same game, and here's what he said when he was asked about the starting job at quarterback.
1: I still don't think we need to name anybody. You know, we got a lot of talk about at a lot of positions. So we want to watch the film and talk about everything as a staff.
2: And just to follow up on that, what went into the decision to give Kirk and a lot of the offense, projected offense and defensive stars, some extended reps tonight?
1: That was my decision.
0: Well, he's the head coach. That's his decision. And I like that. And I believe that this is all like game day Clint Kubiak now. And what I mean by that is it's cut down day on Sunday. So he's focused on figuring out the roster. And then it's game prep week, which he's focused on rounding out the depth chart. And it seems as though he's not giving any special treatment to the quarterback position. He's treating it just like every other position on the depth chart. And I think that's fair. And I think that's probably a uniform approach he is taking inside the organization. But I want to stop pretending like Fernando Mendoza was one preseason game away, right? Like a successful game from being the starting quarterback. Because he didn't play great last night. Saw a lot of snaps. He was wild at times. He showed great instincts running around, evading pressure in the pocket. He also showed a lack of mobility at times and holding onto the football too long. taking a handful of sacks and big time pressures. I love how, and look, I'm not some quarterback whisperer, right? But I am from Philadelphia, and I love my boy Rich Gannon, fellow Philly guy. I've had him on my show, the Pete Souza Show, and he was the analyst last night for the Raiders preseason game. And Rich was quick to say, obviously Rich, MVP with the Raiders, took him to a Super Bowl. Rich was quick to say, I love how he's getting through his progressions, but at the end of these progressions, he seems flummoxed. Like he's not throwing the football away. And a lot of times young quarterbacks have that problem. And when you have a bad offensive line, you have it more often than not. And the Raiders, general manager John Spytek, Tom Brady, they understand this. And they're not going to start Fernando Mendoza, one, because of that, and two, because they don't have to. They have a starting quarterback who played 167 games as a starter, 188 of them, talking about Kirk Cousins. You also have a new culture within your organization that you're building. Aiden O'Connell is a great example, the poster boy for the dysfunction of the Raiders organization over the course of the last 4 years. Aiden O'Connell, a backup quarterback, has played for four different head coaches and six different play callers. Like Tom Brady and John Spytek, the general manager, are like, you can take that to St. Elsewhere. Like, we've got Clint Kubiak now. We are going to build. And Clint Kubiak is a developer of quarterbacks, not just a developer of people. In fact, I mentioned Rich Gannon. Here's a conversation I had with Rich on the Pete Souza Show where he was telling me just why Fernando Mendoza is so lucky to not only play for the Raiders and Clint Kubiak, but also be a backup for Clint Kubiak. Let's take a listen.
3: You know, what got Clint Kubiak the job is his ability to, I think, develop that position. You go back to early parts of his career when he was a quarterback coach and then eventually, you know, being the offensive coordinator in Seattle and having the success with Sam. He's not going to give that up. Like, I think that's the biggest mistake coaches make. You know, you finally get to the point where you're recognized for the work you're doing. You become a head coach, then you hand those duties over to somebody else. He's not going to do that.
0: So that's Rich Gannon talking about exactly why Fernando Mendoza is so lucky to be in Las Vegas, but also giving us a window into why there is no rush, right? There is a developmental process that is going to take place in Las Vegas this year. And Fernando Mendoza doesn't necessarily need to be under center for that process to take place. You also look at the fact that the Raiders organization has constantly tried to put itself in a microwave over the past decade. And outside of a playoff appearance in Cincinnati with Derek Carr, there hasn't been much success. In fact, they were talking about it last night on that Raiders broadcast, 2003, the last Raiders home playoff game. That was in Oakland. That was a Super Bowl year. We are far from that. But in order to get there, you'll need a development. But it's going to take a minute. And here's another big reason why it's great that Fernando Mendoza isn't starting. Because although Clint Kubiak hasn't made an official announcement, I feel as

0: So you've got a big-time future with Fernando Mendoza. And again, you're not trying to put this thing in a microwave. The old Raiders kept changing the plan because the results were just not coming fast enough. These Raiders finally seem willing to give the plan enough time to produce results. And Tom Brady is somebody who knows a ton about culture. Like, that was, and I just talked about Bill Belichick and all the crazy off-the-field chaos and stuff that he was able to win in. But I also want to talk about Bill Belichick and say the Patriot way was like, hey, regardless of what's happening around the organization, we are coming to work and we're doing our job and we're going to get better. And that mindset is one that Tom Brady is taking into his work with the Raiders. And I think we will see it come to fruition down the line here, but definitely not this year. Fernando Mendoza is also the perfect candidate to be a backup in the NFL because many number one picks, they got no time for hanging out and figuring out how to play quarterback and not starting right away. Dwayne Haskins is a great example of that. You know, he had trouble like just being able to sit and learn. A lot of quarterbacks just get feisty. They're the number one pick. I was talking about it earlier. Vince Young was taken third in his draft. But he was ready to start. He operated like he was the number one pick. This is fresh off watching that Untold documentary on Netflix. And I think that throwing these guys to the wolves sometimes as starters, unless your name is Troy Aikman, right? Which is like you're just a special candidate for that. And they don't make Troy Aikmans every day. You probably want to sit and develop like Patrick Mahomes did, like Aaron Rodgers did. Like Baker Mayfield did. Baker Mayfield is the last player taken number one overall in the NFL draft not to start. That was 2018. The Raiders feel strongly so much about where they're headed and their game plan that they don't feel the need to start Fernando Mendoza. It's not because he is significantly lacking what it takes to be an NFL quarterback. He certainly is rough around the edges. Watching last night, that was easy to see. But he needs more development. And again, back to him being the perfect candidate, what it takes to get better during the NFL season as a backup is extra work. Because when the season starts and the game plan begins, you are going to be watching pretty much. I mean, you get the lion's share of reps during training camp because you're the number one pick and you're playing with a guy like Kirk Cousins who is fine with you developing and getting the experience. But now we're on to the Miami Dolphins. September 13th, the opener. So now it's about the ones, and it's about the game plan. But Fernando Mendoza is a guy who was put together like the guy who will say, hey, I'm going to stay after, I'm going to get extra reps. I talked earlier when I used to work in the NBA, I was working with the Hornets or the Bobcats at the time. I was doing public relations. We drafted Adam Morrison third. Everybody thought the kid was a gym rat, and he needed to kind of fine-tune some of those rough edges, right? Smooth them out. And he and J.B. Bickerstaff, who was the head coach of the Detroit Pistons, were always supposed to stay after practice so Adam could get more shots up. Adam didn't want to shoot extra after practice. Great dude. Pretty big misconception that he was this gym rat. I think it was because he was white, right? I think we can agree on that. But, like, he was not the hard worker that people thought he was, right? He was not the gym rat that people thought he was. And what he was, unfortunately for him, a bust. But part of that is his responsibility. He didn't want to do the work. Fernando Mendoza wants to do the work. And that's why the Raiders will do the development. Pete Souza with you here, filling in for Drake Toll. It is the Drake Toll Show. Get involved. Do you think I'm right about the Raiders? Do you think Mendoza should take his time and develop? Give us a call, weigh in. 310-840-4910. We got idiots everywhere. We're talking about them coming up next. Idiot of the day. And one of them is a big-time player on one of the biggest organizations on the planet. We'll break it down for you when we get back. Westwood One Sports App, Sirius XM 375.
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0: It is the Drake Toll Show, and it is Pete Souza filling in for the Don today on a Friday. So happy to have you. So much going on across the country sports-wise. I mean, we're ready for college football. Literally, like, T-minus 24 hours. And I just absolutely cannot wait. If you want to get involved in the conversation, 310-840-4910. Again, Pete Souza in for Drake Toll, Westwood One Sports, the Westwood One Sports app, SiriusXM 375. So much to talk about, but the idiots are going to basically steal the headlines right now. It is Pete Souza. It is Addie Bates. It is the idiot of the day.
1: Idiot of

0: I mean, how much do we love this music? Right?
1: I'm waiting. Like, what's going
2: it's
1: on?
2: So good.
0: I mean, let's go.
2: Laura, you just didn't want to hear it out? Laura.
1: No, I listen to it every day.
0: You just want
1: to
0: be quiet with Laura and just enjoy it all? There she is, Laura Jimenez.
1: I guess. Let me just bump it up. Let's just listen again.
2: I will say the name of this song is, the name of the song is called Flop and Go. We call it Slap and Tickle, Stomp and Tickle, Flop and Tickle.
0: That is Addie Bates. She's in Washington, D.C. Laura Jimenez in Southern California. Pete Souza in North Texas. The idiots of the day, they're everywhere. Let's start off. Adam Schefter discussing a potential suspension for Josh Jacobs.
3: Under the collective bargaining agreement, the baseline suspension for any domestic violence offense is a minimum of six games. So if any of these charges are proven to be true, Josh Jacobs is looking at a lengthy suspension.
0: I mean, that's fine with me, right? I mean, I think we've seen the NFL screw this up before. You can go all the way back to the Ray Rice thing, and that's when everything sort of shifted and changed. If you remember, there was a domestic violence incident with Ray Rice back in 2013, 2014, and the initial suspension was like a few games, and then the videotape came out, and it was like, okay, let's reassess here. And we basically never heard from the guy again. Six games at the very least is fine by me. What say you, Addie?
2: I just don't understand why we, you know, have to commit crimes like this. I just don't understand it. I understand that these are two misdemeanors, but if something, if they actually look into it, and they say, oh, you did the bad thing. You did the domestic violence. Like, come on, man. Come on. Like, you should get a suspension, and what's going to really suck for Packers fans is that, what, your running back? Your RB1, he's gone? So it's, man, I just feel like this is one of those things when we talk about it with Deshaun Watson. I'm kind of over it. Can we not just be normal for a second, please?
0: Can we stop committing crimes? I like how you said, you kind of posed the question like I was going to jump in and be like, no, we definitely need to keep with this. Let's keep it up. I'm like, you know, I'm the one dude on the panel sitting here like, yeah, I'm definitely. Yeah, I think it's an awful idea as well. And I do think, and it's a real blow to the Packers. It's a real blow for them. All right, what about teammates who don't celebrate touchdowns? Now, this is according to Caleb Williams.
4: I mean, it's really freaking hard to score in the NFL. Yeah. When you get into games and things like that, it's really freaking hard. And so let's go celebrate when we do it. Two, it shows a sense of love and care for your teammates because you didn't get in the end zone. You know, you weren't the one getting in the end zone, so you got to go down there and celebrate and have fun and dance and do all these things and, you know, come back to the sideline, focus up, and, you know, get ready to go do it again. So it's something like the Spurs with Tony Parker a couple years ago. It's like, you know, if it was this stat of like they go around and they slap hands more than anybody, and it's those small things, those small connections, those small moments that build up, and you know when it comes down to it in those big moments, something from those moments and slapping hands and going down and celebrating with your teammates, they show up late in games, late in the year, and things like that. And so it's important. It's really important to me and us.
0: I love Caleb Williams. That was the delivery. There was awful. Like 1 out of 10, that was like a 2 or a 3. I still am not quite sure exact. I know what he was talking about, but I'm more confused now after he said it than I was before. I of course we should all celebrate. Of course, like the camaraderie and the bonding is good. It's a steam building as a team, right? But like go to a ropes course or something. Why do we have to now I'm responsible? Like if I'm like, I don't know. Does everybody have to celebrate the touchdown?
1: Yes.
0: Addie?
2: That is Laura? Funny that you say that. So whenever I was a bowler in college. I was on a bowling team. And I had one teammate who would say, like, hey, I'm not gonna high five y'all because I'm not doing well right now, so I don't wanna high five y'all when y'all like if they say somebody gets a strike. And that there are videos of me online where you could see me throw my hands up in the air because that would really piss me off. So I'm like, it is a team sport. Like, yeah, come on, everybody should be celebrating. That doesn't mean everybody on the sidelines has got to get out on the field and just like, oh my God. Like, you can just get up, like, and celebrate. Now, do the Bears have this problem? Is this like a known problem within the Bears organization? Is this like a thing where we gotta start something?
0: Now we're talking. That's a great, like, why is this something that we're even talking about, right? Like, because that's what they do for kids. Like, here's an example. My stepson is on a clay target shooting team here in North Texas. He's a marksman, by the way. Very proud. But when he, after every shot, they have to turn around and give a fist bump to their teammate. After every shot. And it's like, if you don't do that, you're in trouble. But it's a mandate from the coach. Like, we shouldn't need that, right? Like, we shouldn't need, this is the pros. Like, we want to win. Like, I don't need Caleb telling me I need to have fun. Yeah, I should do that genuinely. Don't you think?
2: Yeah, that's what I'm not understanding is, like, this sounds like there's something going on within that organization to where he wants to say that. Like, it's also, like, if you're a captain on a team, if you are a leader, then yeah, you can tell them, like, come on, like, get your act together. Like, we still have time. You know, like, you could be that hype man. We saw that last night before the game with Kirk Cousins hyping those guys up. You can do that when you are a veteran on a team. But this just kind of seems, you know, to go, you know, like Tony Parker. I'm like, where are we? Wait, what are we?
0: What do we do? We're all the way back. Yeah.
2: Yeah, where did we go? How did we get here? How did I get here? That's how I felt.
0: It reminds me of when, you know, and God bless her, my wife is like, I would, because I'm like, I was single for a very long time. I'm no spring chicken. So I got married and I have my own way. I'm just used to living. And she's like, we're going to need you here from 5:30 to 7:30 just to be available at night. And I'm like, well, now you told me. So there's parameters on it. So now I know from 5:30 to 7:30 at night, I'm not going to be having any fun because I got to be somewhere. The moment you tell me I have to do it, by the way, this went over really well. But the moment you tell me why I have to do something like celebrate a touchdown, it's going to feel a little clumsy.
2: I say it all the time. Like, it's so funny. If something is on my own accord, then I'm more likely to do it. I'm like, you know what? Yeah. But I'm an only child. I'm from Texas. I got that, like, strong Texas, like, you know, personality. And, like, don't tell me what to do. I'll do it. I'll do it on my own accord.
0: I like it. I like it. I'm like you, Addie. Like, let me think. As much as I'm an idiot, let me think it was my own idea. All right, one more. And I need your help with this, Addie, because I've looked at this story. Callaway and Good. What's going on? Ugh. What happened? I see statements all over the place. I guess Callaway, or Good at least, is removing itself as a sponsor from a PGA Tour event.
2: So
0: give me the breakdown.
2: What happened is Good released this, basically this commercial, and what you see in it is a group of guys, you know, girlfriends, whatever, and the girlfriend or wife goes to reach for one of the clubs, and the guy just, like, shoves her to the ground and was like, you know, don't touch the golf clubs and stuff. Well, they received a lot of backlash for that because you're just, like, pushing your girlfriend, like, because she touched your club. And so, basically, Good has had to, like, come out and apologize, and now they're pulling away from sponsoring a tour event in Austin this fall. But the problem is Callaway also reposted it. And they said in their apology that they said, in this instance, our content review process was not comprehensive enough. And so we have taken appropriate internal corrective actions and significantly strengthened our approval procedures to help ensure this does not happen again. So basically, Callaway saw this ad and was like, yeah, we're going to repost that. Yeah, we should do that. That's a great idea. And then people were like, whoa, wait, let's not encourage domestic violence. So now Callaway says they're committing $1 million to support organizations working to prevent violence against women and to provide resources to survivors. But Good, all these stores are pulling their inventory. I've seen videos of, like, in articles on Dick's Sporting Good. It's crazy.
0: Well, I mean, and look, I think sometimes the backlash is too much, but also you got to be accountable if you're like these Good people. Like, how
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0: the heck does that get out of a...
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0: Still not sure about their quarterback? Pete Souza with you here, filling in for Drake Toll on Westwood One. SiriusXM 375, the Westwood One sports app. And now we got somebody who knows a thing or two about playing quarterback in the NFL and can hopefully help us make sense of this quarterbacking situation in Las Vegas. It is the great Sean Salisbury, host of the Unpaved Show. You can catch him every day, noon Central time on YouTube and on X. Sean, man, how you doing? Happy Friday.
1: Pete, thank you, man. It's good to talk to you. It's great to be on with you. Happy Friday to you as well.
0: All right, so last night I watched the lion's share of the Raiders game, which was cool because I got to see a lot of Fernando Mendoza. And I think the writing is on the wall there that Kirk Cousins is going to be the starter. But then I find it a little bit ironic that last night after the game, Clint Kubiak still non-committal as to who will be the starter. What does that say to you about that decision and what's going to happen under center in Las Vegas?
1: I think that Kubiak is just to control the narrative of what's going on. I don't think any of us believe to start the season that anybody but Kirk Cousins is going to start. He gives you the best chance to win right now, Pete. And listen, when people watch the preseason, and not you, I'm just talking, all of us at times get too caught up in, oh my gosh, the numbers were, he didn't play well, he threw another pick and looks a little indecisive other than the first game. But what happens is, your mind becomes overloaded. And it's not the physical ability. We know he can play. And it's not that he's not smart, but when you combine the two, the NFL's different defensively, and you're not even seeing a lot of preseason coverages. Guys aren't doing much. It's pretty base stuff. Every now and again, give you a different look to put you in a position to, so they don't show their stuff in the regular season, but to see how their players execute against competition. So, it's going to be Cousins. I'd be shocked if it wasn't. He gives you the best chance to win. He's been through his ups and downs of his career. He's had great success and has had some, where he's been kicked in the teeth, and that's okay. Our expectations of the quarterback position, especially for a first rounder or the first pick of the draft, are ridiculous. We all are ridiculous. Oh my gosh, he had a bad preseason. And just like last night in Cleveland, Dylan Gabriel plays great. He's been the afterthought. It's like, well, maybe he's in the mix. Maybe he is, but we make too much of it. The great thing for the Raiders, Pete, is that they don't have to play Mendoza right now. If you were on a team that had Fernando Mendoza, and I'm not even including Aiden O'Connell, maybe somebody who hadn't played much, that was a fifth-round draft pick 2 years ago, and that was a veteran but a journeyman as the other quarterback, then you'd be forced to. We see that every year. We saw it with Anthony Richardson, saw it with Zach Wilson. But this is a fortunate, this is a blessing. And if Cousins falters, then you can play Mendoza. But it's a great opportunity for a young quarterback to sit back without being forced in, because that's not normally the case. Normally, bad team, draft the quarterback, you force him to start. Now, I'm not opposed to it if he's better than the veteran. Right now, Mendoza's not better than Cousins. Now it's going to be Cousins' job to keep it and to perform consistently and sustain that. But I don't think Kubiak I don't think it is my thing. I got to make this decision among my staff. I think they all realize the best thing for this team now is Cousins. And if he plays well, then Mendoza won't get a whole lot of run. And if they're winning, so that'll take care of itself. But I think it's a wise move and a fortunate move that Kirk Cousins is in the Raiders organization, so you're not forced to play the first pick of the draft.
0: Pete Souza right now talking with former NFL quarterback and USC great Sean Salisbury, host of the Unpaved Show. You can catch it this afternoon, high noon Central time on YouTube. Hey, Sean, when I look at the Raiders and the fact that they are not only they have a veteran quarterback on the roster who's got 167 starts and 88 wins, and it feels like they're building a brand new culture, and that kind of feeds into this decision, because when you look at a guy like Aiden O'Connell, I was talking earlier, he's had four different head coaches and six different play callers. Your buddy Rich Gannon noted that last night during the broadcast. I feel as though the Raiders are trying to totally do away with all of that, right? Bring stability, culture, and development to the organization. And this decision, which we believe would be, you and I at least, to start Kirk Cousins, is a good one. But I think it says more about the future and stability of this organization. Is that something you'd agree with?
1: 100%. As a lot, I'm a Peter, and you know this, I'm a lifelong Raider fan. I have been forever. Hell, I was a Raider fan when I was playing in the league. I just didn't get to play for them. But, you know, until you play against them, I just have, that's been my team forever. So I've watched them pretty closely over the years evolve and then fall back and the organization go to hell in a handbasket. And you're exactly right. What they've lacked is not only just culture. Sometimes we overuse culture and how we go about it. So first, we're not you, but we all do. But it's one thing to talk about. It's another thing to create it with good people, good organization, strong front office. And look at some of the moves they've made, whether it's a Tom Brady and ownership, of try to let the owners, and I consider Brady an owner, but almost a semi-coach off the field and a guy who's just removed, a broadcaster, but he knows what's going on. He's been around a winner for a lot of Super Bowls. So, and culture, it does matter. It does. And then you've got to stick to those. You've got to stick. Clint Kubiak comes from a dad who's a coach and is the reigning Super Bowl champion with a ring on his finger as an assistant coach. What it does is people start to look around, they walk into the building and it's no longer dysfunction. Because you start to think about dysfunctional teams. Washington's had that when Snyder was there. The Raiders have had it. The Cowboys, even though the Dallas Cowboys have had it. Everybody has some sort of it. A couple of teams or a handful of them, a lot more than others. And the Raiders have been near the top of that list. And when they were winning, they had veterans with good young players, expectations. When you walked in the building, there was not a lot of rules, but they were set. Here's what we do, and here's how we do it. And all the other stuff doesn't matter. It's the result that matters. And they're building something. And it may take a while. I don't know if they're going to be good for 3 years, but they're at least getting the right people. They've got veterans that can play. You had that quarterback room, you think about it. If O'Connell stays, if you don't trade him and somebody gets hurt, if you decide to keep him this fall, it's pretty deep, man. You're protecting yourself with Mendoza. You've got a running back who's a monster. So they're starting to build some stuff there, which is a really good thing. And then you stand your ground and you got to do it. But that's the thing they've been missing. They've had some talented players, but up and down the roster, this guy comes, this guy goes, and you cannot sustain great play with, 42 roster changes every year, different GMs, as Rich pointed out, a bunch of, not just front office, but coaches and coordinators. I mean, when you don't have continuity, it's hard. Offensive line, no continuity. I mean, it's tough. So you've got to start. And listen, there'll be growing pains. There is for everybody. It doesn't turn it on and off like a light switch. You're not good enough to do that. But you start to understand that if this guy's not working, what we're doing now, if you're a Raider, then he's not going to be here. If he doesn't want to fit into what we're doing with some flexibility. So I think they got the right people in the building. Now, I know we've said that in the past when John Gruden was there and started to build it, but it's the consistency of good people. But one other thing, and you know this, Pete, you can have all the great culture you want. If you don't have talent, guess what? The culture is going to look like there is no culture because you're getting your butt kicked every week. So you've got to have talent, but you've also got to have a coach in the building and coaching staff and a front office that lets the coaches coach. You stay out of the way in the front office and as the owner and let them go through some growing pains, but let them build it and put accountability on them. And I think that's been missing in the building too. And you're going to suffer through some times, but when you turn it over to good football people and you plan your work and you work your plan. And I think another thing is, I think that they're doing a better job and will, I know it's still in its infancy, of defining roles for everybody. And here's how we're going to do it. It used to be the Raider way, the Patriot way. Well, the Raiders didn't have a way. They were Where's Waldo and trying to find that sign that had like, 74 different arrows going, and they didn't know which one to get on. But good veterans and so a mix of youth with a coach who gets it, it can turn it around quickly. And it may not equal wins and losses, wins early, but we start to build something like that. And then the number one thing for me with a coach is you got to get buy-in. You got to have people believing in what you're doing, and you got to have talent because, and if you got talent that does believe, then that's when the culture's built. So, and I think the Raiders are trying to build both. And I think football's better when the Raiders are good. But it's been a minute since they've been consistently good. So they've got to get that back.
0: Yeah, they do have to get it back. Talking with Sean Salisbury now, former NFL quarterback, USC great. Sean, let's stay in the quarterback room. The Cleveland Browns making the decision to start Deshaun Watson. Does that take them closer to or further away from a solution at the most important position in the NFL?
1: I've been saying for a while on my show, Pete, I don't think the starting quarterback 5 years from now is in the building. And that's no disrespect. It's hard position. that franchise, but it's not exactly going out on a limb considering, like, just since Bernie Kosar, the quarterback room, and a little bit of Baker Mayfield, who had two of the four were good years, that your quarterback can't be your most inconsistent underproducing position. Now, it wasn't with Baker. They got close in a playoff run, but it is, you know, what I was in Houston, obviously I've been in Houston for 13 years, so I saw Watson come into the league. That Deshaun Watson that came into the league would make Cleveland a lot better, but he wouldn't be in Cleveland if that guy off the field and doing stuff on it wouldn't have gone haywire like he did. So making this decision, I'm a big believer in Monken. I like a guy who says, here's how we're going to do it, and isn't afraid of, you know, media going after him because he's the coach. He's not writing stories. He's, you know, trying to develop a football team. I do like him. I would not be starting Deshaun Watson. I think he's proven to me enough that he can't stay on the field healthy. He doesn't read the room. He just doesn't after some of his comments. And he just doesn't know how to handle it. And there's this victim mentality with him that it's always, I confess, he did it, somebody else's fault. Now, I can tell you this, if you get any version close to the Deshaun Watson who led the league in passing, I'm just talking about, I'm sticking on the field now. The Cleveland Browns will be better. He's as talented a quarterback as they've had in hell decades when it just comes to raw skill set. But that didn't mean a hill of beans if you can't throw it accurate, you can't handle being booed, you can't handle failure, you can't handle people criticizing you, and then you got to fight back. Sometimes you just got to shut your mouth and go play football. Deshaun Watson needs to treat it as if his football life is on the line. That's how he needs to play. Not desperate, but with some urgency of, I know you got $230 million guaranteed dollars, and quite frankly, in my opinion, that's the reason he's starting. Shadur's got a long way to go. He did some good things his rookie year, but he's not ready to take over and sustain greatness because the team's not ready for that, but he did some good things. But I do know this, players seem to be engaged and rally around him. They do, and Dylan Gabriel showed something last night. I'll tell you one thing, Monken's going to love Dylan Gabriel's grit. He's the least skilled of the group, but he's a grinder, diving around. He has a little Jim McMahon, Baker Mayfield attitude in him. You know, where just, you know, he may not be as, like, can't throw it 100 yards, but boy, he'll fight and scratch. Yet he's got to sustain consistency pushing the ball down the field. So all of them have a skill that's maybe better than the other. Maybe it's the lesser of, you know, Watson gives you with experience if he plays well, but that's a pretty big if, and it's the I and the F are capitalized. So I just have lost faith that he can sustain great play. I don't think he's going to be able to play 17 games just on health alone, and hopefully he will. I don't wish that on anybody, but I just don't think he recognizes the room, and Cleveland needs something. The fans deserve better, but I got news for you. The leash cannot be long. How is it, Pete? They start out and he doesn't play well and reacts to the media. That's another thing. He's got rabbit ears. And as a quarterback in this league, we've all had him at times. Rabbit ears that do not – the great ones like Kobe Bryant or Michael Jordan or, you know, the Larry Birds of the world, just referring to basketball, their rabbit ears, they used it to their benefit. They heard it and they said, oh, okay, then I'm just going to bury you. The majority of the world, he has rabbit ears and it takes them off their game. Who will Deshaun Watson be in 2026? Talented, yes. Sustained great play over the last 3 or 4 years, including injuries? No. It will not be a long leash. And the second he throws a pick, the boo birds are going to come out, and then what? See, I'm not worried about the first snap. I'm worried about when he makes his first mistake, Pete. So we'll see. But you're going to see more than one quarterback start this year for those Cleveland Browns.
0: All right, talking to Sean Salisbury. Sean, 60 seconds on this, because that's all we got up against the break. Does Aaron Rodgers have any more tricks left up his sleeve?
1: Oh, he can still play. It's not the tricks that can carry a roster for 6-8 weeks. You know, those are rare guys. You know, the Josh Allen's now, Elway, that you can load him, Marino, that you load him on your back and say, we got injuries, we're not playing very well, but hop on, man. I'll carry five of you through it. But he needs better players around him. And I think they've strengthened their wide receiver room. And I think there's one thing he does, he's a scorekeeper. And he knows what everybody said about him in his game. I wouldn't be shocked if Aaron has a really good season. He's not the MVP anymore, but he still gives them the best chance to win. I would expect that division to be a three-team race, and I think Aaron Rodgers will have a bounce-back season. Cleveland will be relevant. Pittsburgh will be relevant. They always are.
0: Sean, always relevant, man. Sean Salisbury, former NFL quarterback, USC great. Find him on Twitter at Sean Unfiltered. Check out The Unpaved today. That is on YouTube at noon. Sean, man, appreciate the time, dude.
1: Keep up the great work, brother. Thanks for having me. Always an honor. Have a great one.
0: You got it. Sean Salisbury, there he goes. One of the best analysts in the business for my money. And nobody better to talk about quarterbacks in the NFL with. We'll stick with the quarterback talk. One of the most prolific, maybe of all time, Patrick Mahomes. A Chiefs insider, Matt Derrick. How much more gas does Mahomes have left in the tank? We'll talk about it when we come back.
2: Last season, the Patriots and Bears went from worst to first. Who could make the jump this season? John Harbaugh's Giants? Tyler Shuck and the Saints? Dare we say the Cleveland Browns with Deshaun Watson? Westwood One Sports.
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0: 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Pete Souza in for Drake Toll.
1: Could you imagine if we came back like that? Hey, everybody, and let's get to the Jam Cam. If you can see right now, we're locked and loaded in Kansas City. All right, Pete Souza in for Drake Toll. Westwood One, Sirius XM 375. We got my man Matt Derrick. This is one of our favorites, right? Coming to us from the Chiefs, ChiefsDigest.com, also a contributor, Sports Radio 810. And we love to get you on, Matt, this time of year, and we love to talk about everybody's favorite quarterback, Patrick Mahomes. My first question to you off the top, do you believe that this year Patrick Mahomes can rediscover the greatness that basically had him putting the Chiefs organization on his back when they needed him to and achieving a handful of Super Bowls over the earlier portion of his career?
2: Yeah, I think there's reasons to believe that he can. Even coming off of the injury, you know, he's going to be more limited than he has been. He's not going to be able to do some of the superhuman things that we've seen in the past, or at least we believe that. I mean, knowing this guy, who knows? But this offense, he has much more weapons around him than he's had before. The addition of Kenneth Walker should make a tremendous difference. And, you know, this run game has really struggled the last couple of years, and last year really hit rock bottom. They've got maybe four running backs right now that would have been the starter a year ago. I mean, that's just how much this room has been upgraded. And that alone should just take a load off of Mahomes. But watching him in training camp this summer, he's been himself. I mean, they're doing some things differently with him to – you know, maybe some moving pockets, these kind of things to get him into maybe some more comfortable positions for him without him having to scramble to escape the pocket, to get him into some good throwing positions. But, you know, he certainly looks at this point like he's back.
1: So last season, that 6-11 record, was that like an injury-induced aberration, or did the Chiefs have real structural problems that we may continue to see surface this year?
2: It was a little bit of both. Obviously, you know, by the end of the year when they didn't have Mahomes too, I mean, the injuries had really caught up with them. But the ground game was a huge part of the problems last year, and Andy Reid has said it on multiple occasions, oddly enough. And this is a guy who doesn't necessarily, I've never really heard Andy Reid, you know, kind of throw his players under the bus, but he's kind of done that with, you know, when he's talked about what the problems were last year, when he said that teams did not respect their run game last year. And as a result, you know, it really just clogged up the passing lanes for Mahomes, and injuries there at wide receiver also were an issue, and they had guys in and out of the lineup. Never really could get any kind of rhythm, but there were, it's odd to say that there were some structural problems with the offense, and, you know, and then most of the offense is back, but that running back position alone was a huge part of it. And I think it's even, you know, been kind of an issue the last few years, you know, as you've seen Mahomes' numbers come down, they were putting a lot on Mahomes to be the one that just elevates the offense. And this year, you know, they've purposely gone out to get him some more weapons, and the offensive line should be better and upgraded from last year as well, I think. But again, it's going to depend on whether or not everybody's healthy.
1: You know, you basically wrote the book on Mahomes. There actually is a book. It's called Patrick Mahomes Showtime. You also wrote a book at last, and people can get those on Amazon or any place you get your books. Of course, we're talking with Matt Derrick of Chiefs Digest. Who is going to be Mahomes' guy this year? Like on 3rd and 8, when the Chiefs need a first down, who's he going to? Who's he comfortable going to?
2: Yeah, that's going to be a great question to see. Because, again, if everybody's healthy, he's got a bunch of guys that he can count on. And, you know, it's obvious that he has a lot of trust in Rashee Rice and Xavier Worthy. He's got a tremendous amount of trust already in the rookie Cyrus Allen, who's been really impressive. And he's always going to trust Travis Kelce. And honestly, at this point, Travis might be the one guy he maybe shouldn't trust as much as the other guys. But he does have a tremendous amount of trust in those three receivers in particular. And again, if everybody stays healthy, they've got a lot of guys who can contribute on this team. But Allen is really impressive. He's a guy that, you know, isn't the fastest guy in the world, but he's just a very proficient receiver. He's very intellectual about the game and really understands the receiver position, maybe more than any receiver that, especially a rookie receiver that I've seen in Kansas City in the last 10 years. And Rashee Rice, if finally healthy, you know, the Chiefs believe that this guy is a true number one receiver and can be, you know, a guy that's going to give you 1,200 yards in a season if he can stay healthy. But, you know, staying on the field has been his problem. And, you know, Worthy had kind of a rough year last year, got injured on the second play of the season with a shoulder injury and was really never right the rest of the year, had an ankle issue at the end of the season, too. Again, you know, we're talking about injuries. If these guys can stay healthy, he's got, you know, three receivers, I think, that he can really count on.
3: Talking with Matt Derrick, Chiefs Insider. Find him at ChiefsDigest.com. Also contributes Sports Radio 810 in Kansas City. When we talk, Matt, about Andy Reid, how much more time do you think he has left? Like, how much? I think the guy could probably coach effectively forever. How much longer do you think he wants to coach?
2: Yeah, he's under contract through 2029, and, you know, you talk to people around him, and they all think that he's going to, you know, complete the contract, and, you know, and the Chiefs are moving into a new stadium in 2031. I asked him a couple of weeks ago, you know, if where he kind of saw himself in 2031, if he's going to be on the sidelines, he was going to be watching. He said he might be sitting next to me. Maybe he's going to be in the press box, but you know, I mean, the end is probably near. And, you know, you look at coaches of this age and, you know, just how, you know, hard that this game is to coach, you know, when you are older. And, you know, hey, Bruce Arians won a Super Bowl at this age. We've seen other guys, you know, Bill Belichick didn't get it done at that point. I mean, he kind of started going on the downhill. You know, he's going to be 68 this season, and, you know, there's no doubt you can tell that the time has been catching up with him. The mind is still there, though. This guy is still an offensive genius, and the guys still want to play for him. But yeah, I would bet that I do think that, you know, 2029, that contract coming up is probably a pretty significant time point. I mean, that's where I could definitely see him calling it quits if he gets to there.
3: Talking with Matt Derrick, Chiefs Insider. Matt, the Chiefs spent so much time really kind of setting the mark in the AFC West. Everybody was chasing them, but after the 6-11 campaign, they're maybe chasing Denver now. Maybe they're looking up at other teams in the division. Are the Chiefs aware of that internally? Like, is there a chip on their shoulder now? I believe, like, after a 6-11 season, there's some serious fuel there, right, that makes them want to shock people and sort of reclaim what was theirs.
2: Yeah, I don't think there's any doubt that you're right. I mean, last year was embarrassing for this team, as good as they have been. It was a frustrating year for them. They want to prove that that's not who they are, and they do want to come back. Also, you know, with Mahomes, I mean, there's a reason why Chiefs fans affectionately call him Petty Mahomes. I mean, he takes some of these things as fuel. And the fact that, you know, there are people, you know, hey, downgrading him and saying, hey, you know, not only is Josh Allen a better quarterback, but maybe there's a bunch of guys who are a better quarterback than Mahomes. You know, not one of the top 10 players in the league anymore. He does take these things. He absolutely takes it as fuel. And it'll be interesting to see, you know, this season, because I do think that, you know, a motivated Mahomes is a dangerous player.
3: He really is motivated, from what you said. I mean, you've seen it there, ground zero. I've read it, observed it. I still do worry, like, it for him, if I'm a Chiefs fan or a Mahomes fan, he needs to punch through, right, to that other orbit. Now, he is clearly one of the best quarterbacks of all time. But we've seen great quarterbacks like Tom Brady, right, or like even Joe Montana. There was a time when Joe Montana was benched for Steve Young. And then he came back, got the job back, and won two more Super Bowls. But there's that crossroads, right, that these great quarterbacks find themselves at from time to time. And we find out just how great, just how special they are. What's the one thing about Patrick Mahomes that make you think that he is ready to be more Joe Montana more Tom Brady that second act than someone who just kind of fades.
2: Yeah, you know, and Eric, the offensive coordinator a few years ago, you know, just kind of put it bluntly on, I don't know if I should say the word, rhymes with brick. But, you know, he said, hey, Patrick Mahomes is a competitive brick, if you will.
3: Yeah.
2: I don't think I've ever met anybody as competitive as Patrick Mahomes is. It doesn't matter what he's doing. I mean, he'll go by in the locker room. You can tell when some guys are, you know, shooting baskets and everything like that. He wants to jump in and start playing, although, you know, he's contractually prohibited from doing that. But it doesn't matter. I mean, they could, you know, what they're doing. I mean, you know, anything that he's competing at, he wants to win. He wants to be the best. And that's a drive that I just, you think most of, you know, professional athletes have it, but he's got this in spades. I mean, it's just, there's just something in him that drives him, that makes him want to win, and he just enjoys the competition of it. You know, you've seen it on, if you ever watched him on the golf course, you know, in the broadcast and everything, you've seen that there too. I mean, this guy, his competitive nature is I think at an incredible level, and it's just up there. You see with a lot of other greats, you know, like I think you see it with Michael Jordan, obviously, and you see it with LeBron. You know, any of the athletes you name that get that competitive nature, I think Mahomes is right up there with them.
3: Well, you know, I totally agree, and that's the trait that guys like Joe Montana and guys like Tom Brady hung on to and had that enabled them to enter that fourth dimension. Last question for you. Just about a minute left. In October or November, who's the player or the situation around the Chiefs that everyone in the NFL or surrounding the NFL is talking about that we're not talking about right now? Is there a sleeping storyline or player that you are prepared to emerge as we get into the teeth of the NFL season?
2: Yeah, we haven't talked about Mansoor Delane, the first round pick, and that could be the guy. You know, he's looked really impressive since he's been fully healthy in training camp. Finally, we got to see him in a preseason game the other night, and you really get to see his speed and his quickness. This is the kind of guy that absolutely, I mean, he's probably going to get tested early on. He could create some turnovers, and I do think that he's going to emerge as a shutdown corner pretty quickly in this league.
3: Awesome stuff, man. Cannot thank you enough. Matt, Derek, find all his stuff at ChiefsDigest.com. We really appreciate you taking the time this morning. I know you are extremely busy this time of year, brother.
2: Hey, I appreciate it. No problem. Always great talking to you guys.
3: All right. Thanks so much, Matt. Pete Souza filling in for Drake Toll on Westwood One. Phone lines are still open. 310-840-4910. Give us a call. Do you think Patrick Mahomes has what it takes to punch through to that, like, superior level? And

0: quarterbacks. Like, does he have what it takes to suffer what we would all consider maybe an emotional and, you know, on the field setback competitively, a 6-11 campaign, an injury, and can he bounce back from that? Because it's been 3 years since we have seen that Superman of a Patrick Mahomes. I believe we can, and so does Matt Derrick. So good news for Chiefs fans, at least, you know, what Matt Derrick said, really. You know, my opinion isn't quite like his. He's the insider, right? All right, Pete Souza filling in for Drake Toll, Sirius XM 375, and the Westwood One Sports app. We'll step aside and come back. Some interesting news to close it out with. Something you can't miss on a day like today, the first Friday before the college football season kicks off. We're back after this.
1: 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And we've got the game live from Dublin, Ireland. 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

0: It is Friday. It is Pete Souza filling in for Drake Toll. It is the Drake Toll Show. Give us a call. Phone lines are still open. We've been jammed with guests and topics for our past two segments. 310-840-4910 is the phone number. Again, Pete Souza filling in for Drake Toll. Thank you so much to Matt Derrick from ChiefsDigest.com and former NFL quarterback Sean Salisbury getting into it with us about the Chiefs and the NFL quarterback situations as we head into the final few games of the NFL preseason. I mean, the season is literally, we can see it in our sights. And the college football season, it kicks off tonight. I have an interest in tonight's game. Because tonight's game is Idaho and Cal Poly. Now, why would anyone care about that? That is not a degenerate gambler. I am not a degenerate gambler, although there are times, as my wife would tell you, I play one on weekends here and there. But I actually have the Idaho Vandals in week one, or no, yeah, week one, because this is week zero. I'm on the call on ESPNU Thursday night. Utah and Idaho, that game's in Salt Lake City. Then I get to go across the state on Saturday night, all this for ESPN, and call play-by-play for BYU's home opener against Utah Tech. So I'm excited to do that. And so I got a feel for college football as the season gets ready to start. And I will be watching tonight at 10 Eastern, Cal Poly and Idaho. That's how we kick things off. Roxy Bernstein, Dave Clawson, and my buddy Madison Hawk will be on the call for ESPN on a weekend that gives us just enough college football. And let's go through some of these matchups, and I'll give you the broadcasters. I'll tell you where the games are, and then we'll wrap it up and get out of here on a Friday. North Carolina and TCU. That game is in Dublin. On the call, Mike Monaco, the great Mike Monaco. Jordan Rodgers and Dana Boyle. That game will be on ESPN at noon Eastern time tomorrow. Now, this is the game that I think we all have circled on the calendar. Bill Belichick, round two in college football. I am really looking forward for Bill Belichick to spring up out of the coffin like the Undertaker this year. I find it wild that people have not given this guy the grace, I think, that he has earned as one of the best football coaches. We'll stay NFL specific here so people don't lose their minds, of all time. Now, I'm not saying he's going to go to the Sugar Bowl and win a national championship, right? I'm not saying he's going to go to the ACC championship. But I am saying that Bill Belichick certainly has the moxie to put together an 8-4 season playing out of the ACC. And I also believe that chaos for Bill Belichick is a very good thing. A lot of his success when he was in New England was surrounded by chaos, whether it was Aaron Hernandez, Spygate, Deflategate, I hate my owner, my quarterback hates me. Like, he found a way to get through all that stuff until he ran into like a 20-something-year-old woman, which, hey, I mean, who are we to judge, right? But hopefully he's even figured out that situation now, right? He's had a couple years, or at least 1 year, as a college football coach, juggling all those circumstances. But the chaos really does continue as an investigation continues with his basically consigliere, Michael Lombardi, and also his son, who we wish the best. But Steve Belichick is out of the mix. So now Bill will be calling the defense. And Bobby Petrino will be calling the offense. And it's a North Carolina team that kept a lot of guys from last year and brought in one of the top 20 recruiting classes in college football. So to stick a fork in Bill Belichick, I'm not ready yet. I'm not part of the groupthink around college football that we see on X and online and on YouTube and on all the morning shows. You know, like, everyone is so sure that this guy is one of the worst college football coaches of all time after one season. I think if his name was Joe Rocker, and that's a made-up name, by the way, but if his name was Joe Rocker and he was like a hot young offensive coordinator that had coached for Ryan Day, and then he got this job at North Carolina in his first year, you know, he won four games. I don't think we'd all be like, oh my God, light this guy on fire. In the middle of what's the street? Is it Beale Street in North Carolina? No, that's in Memphis. What's this? What's the big street in Chapel Hill?
1: Oh. I wish
0: can
1: we
0: you help me out, Maddie?
1: I wish we had Josh Graham here, but Beale Street is great.
0: I just lit him on fire in Memphis. Can you look up that street? I can't believe I forget this street in Chapel Hill. I used to live in Charlotte. Spent a lot of time in Chapel Hill. There's like the big street
1: Franklin
0: there.
1: Franklin Street?
0: Franklin Street. There you go. We're not taking Belichick out to Franklin Street, you know, and lighting him on fire. So I am going to be locked and loaded and watching this game at noon Eastern time. And then we'll follow that one up. By the way, North Carolina, 9.5-point underdog. I like Carolina taking the points. USC is a 38.5-point favorite, and they will kick off at 3 o'clock. This is on Saturday on NBC and Peacock. Noah Eagle, Todd Blackledge, and Catherine Tappan, your broadcasting crew. Look, Lincoln Riley, this is going to be a huge year for him. And I think that they get out of the gate like gangbusters. I believe USC will win that game by 50. I really like USC this year. And I think that we're all over Lincoln Riley about like, oh, like where's this guy? Is he going to show us his progress? USC has been doing fine. And I think they're going to do well this year. Now, if he doesn't make the college football playoff, he could be in hot water. That's just the way things go. But I expect good things from the Trojans. Also at 3 o'clock on ESPNU, Southern versus Alabama State. One to keep an eye on. 3:30 on ESPN. This will follow the North Carolina TCU game. We have NC State and Virginia. Wes Durham, Max Brown, and Madison Fitzpatrick on the call for that one. UVA, a 4-point favorite. That's a stay away for me. I'm not quite sure what I think about that. And then 7 p.m. Saturday night, New Mexico State at Florida State. The great Tom Brenneman on the call for that one. Let's see the number there. Florida State is a 31.5-point favorite. So you'd have to believe that the Noles will win going away. I'm not sure about, you know, I'm not going to sit here and pick a game just to pick a game, so I don't have a feel for that one. I do have a feel for this. The most exciting broadcast of the weekend will come at 10 p.m. Eastern time on Fox. And that's because my main man, Pots and Pans, Timmy Brando, is on the call with Devin Gardner. You can find that game on Fox. Memphis at UNLV. I can promise that Tim Brando won't have to try to make that exciting. Him just being there makes it exciting, and it should be a good game. UNLV, a 4.5-point underdog, or excuse me, a 4.5-point favorite at home, taking on Memphis, a Memphis team that played very well last year. I like Memphis on the road in that one because I've called games at Allegiant Stadium when obviously UNLV is the home team. As much as that can be a home field, it's an antiseptic, sterile environment. And I love teams coming in on the road playing there. I actually believe UNLV and schools like that and environments like that are better off on the road sometimes than they are playing at home in these beautiful but, you know, cavernous NFL stadiums. And I even look at last college football note for you. Baylor opens the season, and the game initially was scheduled to be played at Jordan-Hare Stadium because Baylor is playing Auburn. But Auburn, in an effort to make more money through the NIL, is holding the game in Atlanta. So what was an Auburn home game now becomes almost like a neutral field site. And I think you really give Baylor an opportunity to win that football game. Whereas if that game was being played in Auburn, I think Baylor would get their rear ends kicked. All right, so that's a college football setup. I actually cannot wait for this season. I'll be staying up late tonight to watch that Cal Poly Idaho game because, like I mentioned, I have Idaho next week against Utah. So I'm locked in on all of them. Addie Bates, today in sports history.
1: Yes, sir. All right. So how this is going to work is I'm going to read some of these days. They all happen on this date, and you have to give me the year.
0: Can you do me a favor and tell me these rules like I'm not someone who just hopped off the short bus here? One more time, okay? I mean, jeez. One more time. I mean, the way she explains it to me, and Addie and I have a nice relationship. She's gotten to know me a little bit, just enough to know that I need some extra explaining. I actually appreciate all of it.
1: All right, so I'm going to describe this event. I'm going to say what it is, and you have to give me the year. You ready?
0: Yeah, I'm ready. Let's go. This is exciting.
1: All right. The U.S. women's basketball team goes through this Olympics undefeated to win its fifth Olympic
0: 1996.
1: Gold medal, beating Australia 74-63 in the final. Is that your final answer?
0: Oh, wait, hold on. 2000.
1: 2004.
0: What?
1: Yeah, in Athens.
0: All right. Let's keep going.
1: All right. On this day, Tiger Woods wins the 94th U.S. Golf Amateur Championship.
0: 1995.
1: Oh, my God. You were so close. It was 1994.
0: By the way, this is Drake Toll. I'm hosting the Drake Toll Show. This is not Pete Souza filling in for Drake Toll.
2: Great impression.
1: Alrighty, on this day, Babe Ruth starts a streak of hitting an extra base hit in 9 consecutive games.
0: Okay. I'm going to say 1936.
1: 1921.
0: 21?
1: Hey, I gave Drake one from like 1870, okay? Like, not too long ago. Alrighty, here's your next one. Led by
0: San Antonio. How many more do we have left?
1: I'm just going to keep going.
0: I'm enjoying this. All right, let's go.
1: You got to get one of these right. I don't think we can go to break until you get one of these right. Led
0: by home. We're not going to break. Let's go.
1: Led by San Antonio Spurs shooting guard Manu Ginobili, Argentina beats Italy 84-69 for the Olympic basketball gold medal, and the U.S. team wins bronze.
0: 2004.
1: Okay, we got one.
0: Thank you.
1: Okay, I'm actually pretty proud of you for that. Alrighty. On this day, MLB Los Angeles Angels pitcher and designated hitter Shohei Ohtani becomes the first player in team history to reach 20 stolen bases and hit 40 home runs in a season during a 10-2 win over the Padres.
0: 2022.
1: Gosh, you were so close. It was 2021.
0: Gosh.
1: I think we have time for one more. I think we could do one more. Do you want me to go in the 1900s? Do you want me to go to 1800s?
0: 1900s, please.
1: Okay, I'm just kidding.
0: I'm not that old.
1: On this MLB California Angels pitcher Nolan Ryan strikes out 300 batters for the 5th consecutive year.
0: 1984. Are you laughing?
1: 1977. I told you, this game's hard. Drake loves it.
0: Jeez. I love it, too. I've considered myself a sports historian up until this segment, so now I get to crawl through the rest of my weekend. I mean, jeez. All right, well, look, it has been an absolute pleasure to be here filling in for Drake today. Addie, you have been tremendous once again. I can't thank you enough. Laura Jimenez back in Southern California, keeping us in line here and doing the best she could to keep us in line, but I'm tough to rein in. Make sure you stay tuned. Great programming here on Westwood One throughout the rest of the day. Of course, Drake will be back on Monday. Appreciate you guys having me, and stay tuned to Westwood One, Sirius XM 375. We'll see you next week, on Monday.
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0: Oh, good. If you can, if you can feel it, that's great. Still no World of Sports, Chris? That's disappointing. That's disappointing.
1: It looks like it's getting downloaded after our show.
2: Perfect.
0: Really?
1: No one's putting it in because I'm not in it.
0: Oh, I was going to say because I don't.
1: Because I looked at it today and it looks like.
0: It's there, but it comes
1: probably about like 12 o'clock.
0: Well, get on it. We pay good money for that.
1: Richie.
0: Carmichael Dave, Chris Rallad. Wait, Carmichael Dave, Jason Ross, Chris Rallad. Chris Rallad, Jason Ross, Carmichael Dave. Hey, whatever.
2: Hey, we're all here.
0: We're all here on a Friday when things... I went down this rabbit hole, shockingly, not that long ago, but I didn't realize, or maybe I did. Here's probably what happened. I did realize that we talked about it at length, and then I forgot all about it, and then remembered it again. But, man, so that song, Friday, by a girl named Rebecca Black, right? Like, I did not realize the amount. Like, she got, like, death threats for that song.
2: Why?
0: Like, people, like, lost their mind over it and how
1: annoying. Thanks, Tosh.
2: Oh, he got her?
0: Jeez Louise.
2: Gee. And what .0 is he?
0: Yeah. Is it Tosh? Like, it's got to be 3.0 by now. So. Right?
1: More like 5.6.
0: Wow. Is that a height joke?
1: That's a age joke.
0: Oh, yeah. Tosh .0 was a big deal for a while, wasn't it?
2: Everybody. I've seen some replays, I guess.
0: Yeah.
2: It's still pretty funny.
0: Yeah.
2: I mean, I think he's funny.
1: We need to blame him for ridiculousness.
2: That shows. Well, the videos could be fine. Just the rest of it, it's like, what's happening?
1: It's basically like, oh, we're going to go through YouTube for a bit.
2: Yeah.
0: Gotcha.
2: Ridiculousness.
0: That's a... Who is it that really likes that show? Like some... It's some super celebrity. I remember reading a story
2: about... Scott Perry.
0: How much they love ridiculousness. And then whoever hosts it was like, oh my God, this person watches that? I'm like, yeah, it's the best show on TV. I forget what it is.
2: J-Lo.
0: MC's already starting out with Ben Simmons is a bum, and I can't wait to find out who the next trigger-baiting player of ridiculousness will be suggested by Dave when he retires. All right, well, happy Friday, MC.
2: Good morning,
1: MC. He's not even on the team.
0: What must it like to be someone that just wakes up and is like, you know what? I'm going to roll into a radio chat. Ben Simmons, WNBA... whatever. What am I upset about today? What am I going to campaign on today? And then follow up with the, what do you mean? I thought this was America. What are you calling me up for? I thought this was just, God dang, man. Get on some, I don't know, something. Drink some herbal tea.
1: Stay hydrated. Drink some water.
0: Huh? Ugh. My goodness gracious. Let's just have some fun. Why has everything got to be so, you can't be combative this early.
2: On a Friday. It is early.
0: You can't. How about just a day with no combativeness? Just fun discussion, you know. Just not because you're not allowed to, just cause. No campaigning, no trying to make the point of the thing. You know, just golly, geez, let me log in and I can't wait to Jesus. Have some pudding. Have a snack pack.
2: Last time you had pudding?
0: It's a good question. I have it every time I go to England.
2: Yorkshire, red pudding?
0: Yorkshire pudding. No. I'm trying to think.
1: It's not the same thing.
0: Yeah.
1: Shouldn't be able to pick up pudding with your hands.
0: Let's see.
2: Pudding's good.
0: I love pudding. Yeah. Now, when you think about it, it's basically just flavored thickened milk.
2: Yeah.
0: I try not to, but yeah, it is good. I like one of them, like my parents had, you ever, I actually don't have, wait, now MC says, I wasn't talking to you. It literally says will be suggested by Dave when he retired, when Ben Simmons, how is that? You literally addressed me in the text, dude. Unless it's a different Dave. Different Dave, yeah. Then I take it back.
2: Dave from overnight.
0: Dave, the other Dave.
2: Overnight Dave.
0: Let me see. Remember those pudding, like, do you ever have pudding glasses? That's not what it's called. But like, it's the, it has the rounded bottom and then the little stem and then the thing that, it's kind of like a goblet.
3: Dazzled there.
2: A pudding, filled with pudding?
0: Like a pudding goblet. That like you get at a restaurant and it'd be like pudding.
2: Maybe.
0: Whipped cream.
2: Yeah.
0: Pudding.
2: Like part of the dessert.
1: Didn't have the type of money to have special dessert dishes.
0: Special dessert dishes. That was like, hey, you know what's so funny? That was like a big deal. We have pudding.
1: You got to use a special dish.
0: You got to use a special pudding goblet.
2: Wow.
0: Right?
2: You had pudding goblets.
0: What a pudding goblet. I don't have those.
2: That's the next purchase.
0: I don't have those, but I will tell you.
1: I think that's what Doomsday is fighting over.
0: Pudding goblets?
1: Yeah.
0: I did, however, get the new toy yesterday.
2: The one you ordered?
0: The one that I ordered. Our pool has a problem with leaves and crap on the surface. No, don't do the look. You have a pool too. You can't do the look.
2: I know.
0: But you did a look. You were doing a look.
2: I'll explain.
0: Okay.
1: I've got a pool too. Oh, wait.
0: Okay. So it's on the surface. We have a pool sweep that vacuums the ground or the floor of the pool. Fine. But on the surface, every time we go in, if we haven't gone in for a while, you got to net the whole thing. And it's always like, it's not just leaves.
1: Oh, man, I have to do it with my hands.
0: I want to do it. You know what? It gets it every single time. And it's like the whole, it takes like a half an hour, man. And I'm not trying to do that. So, but I do. So it's not just leaves. It's leaves. It's the little dinglies off a flower. Like, and then there'll be like a dead spider or a bee or, you know, whatever in there. Right. So this sucker, it's designed, it's solar powered, and all it does is it stays on the surface. It's got two little propellers. It's like a little submarine, but on the surface, and it just goes, you can't even hear it, actually. I was going to say it goes, it doesn't even go, it's silent, and it just goes back and forth all day. It's like a Roomba. Honestly, it's like a Roomba for the top of your pool.
2: It's a Poolba.
0: And, dude, the big thing is that when I wake up in the morning, Gus will like open an eye and look at me. He's curled up to Melissa and he'll just be like, yeah, you have fun being awake these early.
2: Meanwhile, Gracie.
0: Woo! Yeah. Gracie's like, what's going on?
1: Friday.
0: I got to go patrol. So she, when I go outside, like when I put my hand on the sliding glass door, 100% of the time when she wants to go outside, I put my hand on the sliding glass door. She knows I'm going to open the door. She knows I'm going to go outside, but it's like she's in Shawshank getting out. She starts jumping up and down on the the wind. And sometimes I do what I should do, which is, no, I'm going to wait until you sit and calm down, and then I will open the door. And eventually she will. She'll contain it, and it's hard for her to do that. She's a very excited dog. But usually I just open it, and just like, thing, and she goes outside, and she has all... She does a full circle around the lawn, then she does a littler circle, and then she does her business. So that's number one.
2: Is she good at it?
4: Good at business.
0: She's like the Kelly Brothers dog poop. Mm. So then she goes to the garden area and just sniff. There's maybe a critter in there or something she wants to look at, you know, sniff around. She's learned to stay out of like the tomatoes and stuff. And then vroom, she goes over to the side of the backyard where the pool is, and that's where we start having problems because I don't know how to do this, and I probably should know how to do this. I don't know how to change the pool sweep goes on like in the morning and at midday and then at night. The problem is the pool sweep runs for like 2 hours from like 3:30 to 5:30 in the morning, which is exactly when I'm outside. And she is absolutely convinced that the pool sweep is a serial killer. It's going to attack the whole family.
2: Many think that.
0: It's basically plotting against us. And so she will sit there and she's like a pointer dog. She's intensely looking at it. And then out of the blue, 9 times out of 10, bah, rah, rah, rah, rah, and it's like 4 a.m. I don't want to be that neighbor, right? So there's a lot of every morning or every other morning in my backyard, you hear this, you know, because I can't yell. It's crazy. No. So I've learned I always have an unopened bag of potato chips on my table in the backyard. It's the things we do, right? So if she's not coming, then hello, I will crinkle the bag of potato chips.
2: Foolproof.
0: Come inside. I'll give her like a tiny little dog treat because I can't.
1: Huh. So you've trained her to do all of this.
0: So she barks for the dog treat. Mm-hmm. I mean, it's a reasonable argument, but
2: I want what's in the bag, not that dog treat.
0: I'm fairly confident she would still. She can't control herself.
3: What a diva.
0: I've thought about it before in the sense where, yeah. Anyways.
2: So how is it working?
0: The pool sweep?
2: Yeah. No, the new
0: sweeper. Well, it's so I tested it out yesterday. And the dogs are not sure as to. I'm just gonna. I wish I could share this with everyone. The dogs
2: very
0: incredibly into this thing.
2: That's a spaceship to them.
0: She did not, because what I did is I put it in for the very first time. Hello, and it started sweeping, and I did. I was just trying to do the thing where I was like, oh, it's okay. Oh no, it's okay. Good girl. Good girl. Like. Friend, like one of those things.
2: What does it do when it goes over the sweep cords?
0: Well, so I did. It did get. I have not seen how it. I have not seen how it functions when the sweeper is going yet. But it did get caught on those cords a couple times. Apparently, there's some legs or something I can pull out from underneath, which I'm going to do when I get that. That would avoid that. She did not bark. She just was into it. Gus, who also took interest, he did what we call boofing a couple of times. It's when it's not a bark. It's when a dog goes like this. Like a dog is getting ready to bark, and it goes.
2: A classic boof.
1: Think you should. That's something else.
2: Yeah, exactly. I think there's a lot of boofing in here. Some.
0: Well,
1: I hope there's no boofing in there.
0: These are all my daughter comes up with the vernacular. I think I don't know.
1: Oh, there's dangerous. Boof.
0: There's when the dogs are drinking, it's MLAP, MLAP. When they barf, it's BLAP. And then when they're licking either themselves or another, it's a MLEM, MLEM. That's the vocabulary I've been taught to use by my kids. Okay. So, anyways, he boofed, but did not. Boofed, but he didn't woof. Maybe it's boof, not boof. Actually, it's B-O-O-F, I guess. That would make sense. Boof instead of woof.
2: No.
0: So, we'll see how it goes.
2: Okay. Well, I was giving you that look.
0: Yeah, you were giving me the look.
2: Because we have one.
0: Yeah.
2: Yeah.
0: You do?
2: Uh-huh.
0: Okay.
2: Yeah. And it has legs.
0: Yeah.
2: And it's
1: knows how to use them.
2: And it's about 6'2½" and super handsome. And
0: stupid.
2: Uses the net and grabs the leaves out. Sometimes it's about 5 feet tall and super cute and does it.
0: Okay.
2: But so we have two kinds. I know what you mean.
0: I have not a good response because your point is valid.
2: Yeah.
0: I just hate doing that chore.
2: I got you.
0: I've done it for freaking 13 years. Hey, by the way, always good to go on a radio show and whine about, I hate having to net my pool.
2: How do you think about that, Chris?
0: I'm aware.
1: No, I'm very aware of that.
0: Honestly, dude.
1: Also, I sent you guys the definition of boofing.
2: Oh, boy.
0: Oh, God. It's going to be something. Is it like? Never mind. Here we go again. I've got this weird delay here. I don't have it yet. You have it? This happened yesterday in the group chat. I don't have, I'll get the text within the next 30 seconds. Woof. Well,
2: I don't think I got the full message. It looks like it's cut off.
0: I didn't. My dog is certainly not. Not doing that. That I hope.
2: There we go. That's the
0: Oh, gosh. Boofing is the practice of.
2: You could say it.
0: It's inserting not. Drugs or alcohol up your. To absorb them through the mucous membranes. Who amongst us?
2: You know what? I'm boofing.
0: Hold on a second. Wait a minute. And it's way too early for this.
2: Not for me.
0: I guess not. Hold on. Drugs, I understand. Don't isolate that. How are you inserting alcohol in your? How is that?
2: Charge.
0: Yeah. What? With one of them turkey basters? No, I mean, I'm honestly asking. Are you standing on your head?
1: there are lady products that you can use to help yourself.
0: Chris is all, well, let me tell you.
1: It was a big thing in the news about 10 years ago.
0: Wait, so
2: you don't remember that news report?
0: The closest thing I remember, I think I heard something about coffee enemas once. Mm. That sound, that rings a bell.
2: Yeah.
0: I'll bet it did. But really?
2: You're decaffeinated.
0: I mean, honestly, would solve my issues with the taste of beer. Just.
2: Yeah.
0: Roop,
2: root beer. Roop.
0: Oh, Moon River. But doesn't it, it eventually has, okay, I'm going to try to keep this very light and non-specific because, again, maybe.
2: And in the front, it's an IPA.
0: Aiming for alcohol. That's perfect. That's my question. I can even get past that, how it goes in. How does, but it's got to come out.
2: Yeah.
0: You can't just roll around holding it. So you, are you just chilling there for a while, letting it absorb?
2: Yeah.
1: You got it.
2: And then it's time.
0: Can you imagine, what if somebody was like, you know what? I really, I do like to take a bit of a load off and relax in the evening. I like having a couple glasses of wine, but the problem is I just, I can't stomach it, and I hate the taste of wine. So what, yeah. What I do.
2: Here's the alternative.
0: And you're just sitting there like on a chair. Here's how I guess it would work. You got a chair, like one of them wicker porch chairs, and you cut a hole in the, a little hole in the bottom, and then you got some tubing and like a squeezy, and you're just sitting there drinking wine with everybody else, but you're drinking it the other way.
2: Care for a refill?
0: Yeah, exactly. Ooh, that's a, and I guess, by the way.
2: It's funny, he never has a second cup at home.
0: Here's what I would want. There's many decaffeinated brands on the market. They're just as tasty. I guess what I want to know is, like, if you got inebriated through an alcoholic enema.
2: It's got to be faster.
0: I think it would absolutely be faster. But can you get hungover off of that, or does that eliminate hangovers? You would think it'd be, it's still in your system. You'd still have the same issues, but it's not in your stomach.
2: Right. Maybe that's the hack.
1: You think the stomach is the problem with the
0: hangover? No, I don't know what it is, but I'm just saying it's a different way of absorbing alcohol. I imagine
2: you'd shorter still, travel.
0: Yeah. Because if you got no hangovers, well, and then here's the other thing. Then
1: goodbye. I think the hangover would be worse.
0: Really?
1: Plus, there'd be that. How did this get there?
0: You got big plans this weekend. You want to do a little experiment for the show?
2: Ew, report just for show.
0: Because here's the other bright side to that too. Is goodbye worrying about, you know, like, oh, my, I'm gonna
2: socks.
0: Shout out, Bobby. Huh. No, it's like, okay. Speaking of wine, like you can just stock up on $5 Chuck. I mean, what's the point of buying a good wine if you're gonna drink it up your butt? I'm just saying. In reality. That's the dumbest line in the history of the show, probably, by the way. No.
1: Oh, I've got a couple of that I can show you.
0: Interesting.
1: I would say the dumbest thing said on our show was, what's hot, my daughter?
0: That's an out-of-context thing. Because she was on a generational run about something, I think, in school. She did some accomplishment.
1: She took her grandma somewhere.
0: Yeah, exactly. Thank you. Chris, the Oracle Verlot. I'm gonna start. That's his name. And here's what's really sad about that is that
2: he has to write the show book, right?
0: Yeah, 100%. You're purposely taking something out of context involving my child, when in reality, for years we have done who's hot, who's not. And when we say like Pete Crow Armstrong is hot, we're not talking about how attractive he is. But then you're turning around and using that context when I say the other thing, you know. I was using it in the same context as a Pete Crow Armstrong. Oh, she's hot. She's on fire.
1: Who's hot?
0: Your mother.
2: Happy birthday.
0: Happy birthday. Happy belated birthday.
2: If Chris wrote the show book and then got like quotes from us, I think then when it's printed,
1: it'd have to be an oral history.
2: You'd read the quotes and go, I didn't say
0: that. I did not say. That's the thing. He could write a book on the show. It comes out, and I'd be reading it like, I'm reading this for the first time.
2: This is interesting.
0: What happens next?
1: You have it like highlighted, right. And like you have like little markers in there,
2: and you're reading it back on the show. We're like, Dave, you said
0: mm-hmm.
2: that.
0: Mm-hmm. This is one of those weird life moments, by the way. This is incredibly weird. I've had two weird things happen to me like this in the last 24 hours. I was texting with a friend, Mark Stein, yesterday.
1: Oh,
2: beverage.
1: That's, he just did a,
0: that's why I saw the, I saw the video they put out. He's over there right now. And,
1: going to the Palace game today.
0: Yeah, yeah, exactly. I saw the video and, was started texting with him. He's over there. And, what does it say at the very top of that text thread?
2: Up here?
0: Yeah, up there. Very first thing.
2: That's write a book?
0: Write a book. He was on me yesterday about, he thinks I should write a book about the split life between here and over there, and that that would be an interesting thing to do over there, that that would be a, you know, like an American Werewolf in London type of thing. The problem is, because I've thought about that, not that before, but I've always thought it would be kind of cool to write a book about the whole King's fight and all that, but like from the whole inside, you know, we have a lot of material still from the documentaries and stuff that you could, and it's been long enough now, I think, where you could do kind of a TikTok version, not that TikTok, but a watch, like TikTok's a term people we use sometimes for, you know, when you're recapping a day with times.
2: I am 63 years old.
0: So, but the problem is, and that's what I told him too. It's interesting how people write these books when they're still alive and they're still doing the thing. Because you can't really, the problem is every time I think about doing that, you can't write like a complete book about something like that. You're going to piss some people off because you're telling real stories about things that don't look great in reverse, right? Mm-hmm. Like I couldn't write a book on a lot of that stuff without, I mean, legitimately in retrospect now throwing some people under the bus who wanted to do certain things that turned out to be bad. I don't know how they navigate that unless they're just doing a money grab and a cash grab and are like, I don't care who
5: this seems like a cash grab.
0: I don't care who I piss off. But it is funny. The two things happened today that in the last, well, really 16 hours is that, because I was talking to Mark about book writing, and then you guys started talking about writing a book. And then I was talking to my brother, not my real brother, but my brother this morning. Thank you, Chris. And he and I were going back and
2: forth. That's its own chapter.
0: We were talking about, you know, just some basic medical stuff and this and that, whatever. And he was saying that he weighed himself this morning. He started dieting and working out last August.
2: Oh, wow. So over a year.
0: It was a year today.
2: Okay.
0: And he weighed himself this morning. And not that he was a, you know, big fat guy, or he was like me, you know, overweight, but not obese.
5: Oh, yeah. He's a big boy.
0: But, you know, you can tell you're carrying a little tire around the middle. Anyways, he lost his 60th pound today. Yeah, exactly. His 60th pound. And then I had never asked him this before. And I was like, hey, What did you weigh when you started? And he told me, which is exactly the number I had been looking at the scale about 20 minutes prior that I weighed. So I weigh exactly what he weighed
2: a year ago.
0: I think if I lost 60 pounds, I'd look sick, but
2: you know what, how he did it?
0: Yes.
2: Boofing.
0: He boofed constantly. That's how he ate.
2: Yeah.
0: No, you know what he did? I mean, honestly, he has a little Bowflex in his garage and, okay, and a Peloton. So he worked out 3 to 4 times a week. But his meals were, he did the freaking keto thing. He's like, dude, I ate steak and bacon every day. Like I ate meat, you know, carbs, sugar, cut it out completely.
2: I don't know those things. Is keto the same? Isn't that, all meat, or isn't that Atkins too? Or same dare?
0: I don't know.
2: What's that?
1: Caveman.
0: Yeah, I don't know what the hell I'm talking about. I think it's like no carbs, no sugar. He said he kept it under 50 grams a day of sugar, whatever it was.
2: Good for him.
0: And it's just all meat, meat, cheese, all that. Yeah, exactly. I was like, well, crap, man. I need you to move up here. Because
2: you like meats and cheeses.
0: I do like meats and cheeses. I could eat meat. I've been eating brisket every day this week. Just slicing and eating, slicing and eating. So we got a big show for you today. Not a lot of highlights, though. Wow, from the 530, somebody's down 130.
2: Whoa.
0: They say 132 pounds, and they say from Ozempic, and I know that's going to...
2: Hey, they've lost to Matt George.
0: Yeah, seriously. You know, good for you. Okay, the whole Ozempic, like, blowback. Like, whatever, man. Do what you got to do.
2: Good for
0: you. It's better not being down 132 pounds.
2: Right.
0: You know what I'm saying? All right. We got a big show for you today. It is Friday. That means Friday fun and games. Jason, you're leaving on a jet plane later today to start the Maction chapter in Sacramento. We're going to talk about that. We had some NFL preseason wrap-up games, including your Niners and your Raiders as well. We got a fun Friday
2: fun
0: program. We'll be right back after this.
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16: Ben Hogan said, good golf starts with a good grip. It's true. If the golf club isn't in a square position after you grip it, you'll have to do something in the swing to manipulate it back to square. Otherwise, you're hitting big slices or duck hooks. Then you start gripping the club tighter, and that tension runs through the hands, up the arms, and into the shoulders. You're done before you even take the club back. 9 times out of 10, when I make a small adjustment in a friend's grip, the ball flight is much closer to straight or even a slight draw. You want to hold the club more in the fingers than in the palm, which allows your wrist to better hinge. The lifeline on your right hand will cover the thumb on your left. In this position, you'll see the top two knuckles on the back of your left hand, and the V created by the thumbs and forefingers should be parallel and point to your right shoulder. Grip pressure should be about 4 or 5 on a scale of 10. The correct grip is incredibly important, and if you're having issues, see your PGA golf professional. That's your Golf to Go. I'm Frank LaRosa.

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1: on Sactown Sports.
2: The feds say a 35-year-old man faked being a 49ers player and allegedly scammed 26 women out of more than $1.3 million through romance and investment schemes. He reportedly used having a fake 49ers career, a fake Instagram, fake bank statements, luxury cars, used dating apps. His Instagram even had free agency, year one, and Super Bowl highlights. He was arrested at an airport with an alleged accomplice. Our guy Matt Barrows weighed in on it, too, which is great. And the replies, he said, some things that are wrong here. Players don't bring their helmets home with them after practice, which is one of the pictures showed. They don't drive two separate cars to practice at the same time. The 49ers don't practice in Oregon. The 49ers don't weigh 155 pounds. It's actually a great point.
3: Yeah, details.
2: Details. I mean,
3: who knows all that stuff?
2: Who amongst us? I don't know.
3: Sounds like you're blaming the...
4: Who was the first person to be like, wait, what's their name? No.
3: Barry Rice?
2: I know it's a serious thing, and I do feel bad for anyone, any fraud victims
4: but
2: and all that.
4: But then you have to remember that they're from the Bay Area.
2: You know.
3: It's George Skittle.
2: I mean, I don't know. We live in a strange world.
3: Indeed.
2: I mean, I'm not going anywhere. Okay, all right, I'm going to move on. Yeah. Niners beat the Raiders 18-12.
3: What a game.
2: I guess first thoughts I had after that, and I would ask you, is was it a mistake drafting Fernando Mendoza?
3: Yeah,
2: are we ready to call the Fernando Mendoza experiment over? Well, if you know, you joke and you laugh, Jason, and at the funnies, but may I submit this?
3: Okay.
2: And by this, I mean this highlight that I want to play of Niners and Raiders.
5: Battered, and he led him to a national championship anyway. Over the middle, through the hands of Naylor, and

0: He drilled that.
1: 58.
2: What a find last year. I think he missed one, if I remember right.
1: I think you're right. I mean,
2: two, one. I think just one.
1: I don't know that. I don't know that anybody's. Is there anybody out there right now going, I wish we had Jake Moody?
2: No, not at all.
1: I don't think
2: Jake Moody.
1: I don't think so either. So, look, it's preseason. It's tough.
2: It's over, at least for those two teams.
1: Clint Kubiak, the coach of the Raiders. Has sorry, it's just a video came up
2: that you saved.
1: This is on the 49er timeline, and I didn't expect to see that or that. Mm. So the Kubiak hasn't said anything.
2: Yeah,
1: sure does seem heavy likelihood Kirk Cousins is your game one.
2: I would do that,
1: and they were talking about it on the broadcast last night during the game. It's one thing, like, Mendoza needs all the snaps he can get right now. He needs all the game time he can get right now. And you know, that's what they're trying to do in the preseason a bit. But once the season starts, it's about the starters. It's about the starting lineup, those guys. It's a whole different thing. Not to mention, we've heard quarterbacks talk about this before, you know. It's a whole different thing to practice with the first team versus the second team. And you're going up against the second team, not the first team. It's a whole different animal altogether. Mendoza was 7 of 14 for 57 yards with a pick last night. A couple of rushes for 9 yards. Nothing really there. But if Cousins is the starter, then now is he the starter unless two things, injury or just... let me reverse that, Jason. Do you see a likelihood that Kirk Cousins is coming in and he's not injured and he's not playing terribly, but also the Raiders aren't 7-0. It's just a typical, you know, they're 1-3, 2-4, 2-5, 3-7, whatever. And Cousins is doing a workmanlike, you know, okay, well, he's not great, but he's not Aiden O'Connell type of thing. No offense. It doesn't seem that generally, unless the quarterback is bad, that you see mid-season promotions.
2: No, but I guess as you lay that out, like if it starts to get further and further away from them as a record, then I could see making the switch. Even if Cousins is doing fine, but like if they're 3-7 and it's like, well, we're likely out.
1: Yeah.
2: Let's make the switch now just to get him the reps. I mean, they could do that, but I mean, we're not there yet. We have no idea how the season's going to go for them.
1: One of the other things they did say on the on the broadcast that I thought was a great point. I don't know if it was Rich Gannon. I forget who said it. Sorry. But they said it's not just a matter of when, and all. I know they were talking about Mendoza. They said the player, but they meant Mendoza. When Mendoza's ready to join the first team, but it's also when is the first team ready for Mendoza to join? And I thought it was such an excellent point that, okay, Maybe they know they could throw Mendoza in there, but are they sitting there saying, we don't want to put our guy in there and have him cleaning dirt out of his face mask every other time and kill his confidence?
2: Yeah, I hope you're going to remember this. I remember when we had Eric Armstead on, there was some sort of little bit of quarterback controversy. I remember we asked him, this is several years ago, and he was, granted, he's going to say stuff to protect his teammates, but... Yeah. It felt like the locker room was way more into, I can't remember which quarterback we were, that they were playing, that there was a little bit, maybe it was Jimmy G, and he's like, no, he's got the locker room for sure.
1: Yeah.
2: And it's like, oh, okay. Well, to your point, like, if the locker room believes in Kirk Cousins or the locker room believes in Mendoza, you kind of need to follow that,
1: too. Yeah, that's absolutely right. Yeah. And you got to, I don't know. Kirk Cousins is a seasoned pro that has always been great in locker rooms.
2: They could start him every game this year, and that position will be fine. It may be great some days, it may be bad, but they'll work.
1: I really would love to get in this room or wherever, I would love to get a round table of coaches, of NFL coaches.
3: Lights up the round table.
1: And maybe this is something, honestly, maybe, well, we could still ask Tim Plow, we can still ask Coach Carter. There is the Aaron Rodgers, Jordan Love method of breaking in a new quarterback where they carry a clipboard for a year or two. And then there is the Troy Aikman, Peyton Manning method, which is

0: We're going to throw you in. They both went 1-15 their first year. You're going to take your lumps, but it's going to work in the long run. It's worth the risk, and you're going to be better for it. And in all four cases, I mean, I know Love's kind of the outlier right now. He's not on those guys' level yet, but still seems to be a successful young NFL quarterback. In all four cases, it worked out. I'm using four cases, yeah. Four for four. How does a coach, like, what are the other mitigating factors? Like, was there a reason that, I forget who, well, it was Jimmy Johnson, right? Okay, why did Jimmy Johnson feel comfortable putting Aikman out there, whereas Mike Holmgren didn't feel comfortable putting Rodgers out there? Was it a difference in philosophy, or did Jimmy have an offensive line or have a first team that was so much worse? Did Holmgren have a first team that was so much worse than Jimmy Johnson's with that famous offensive line? Or do they just have their hard and fast opinions, and this is his opinion, and that's his method?
1: Well, I'm sure it's case by case, but if you think about, like, we're talking about Aaron Rodgers to Jordan Love, Aaron Rodgers is the better quarterback. Like,
0: yes.
1: That's not even debatable.
0: No doubt.
1: Whereas if it was rookie Troy Aikman and was it Babe Laufenberg,
0: right.
1: I don't remember who the option was. It wasn't Roger Staubach.
0: Well, what about Favre to Rodgers then?
1: Right, but that also at that time made sense that it's Favre.
0: Yeah.
1: I mean, Favre was still, MVP, legendary, you know, Montana to Young. Mm-hmm. And, you know, that transition is incredible.
0: Yeah.
1: But you're like, that's Joe Montana. I don't care how good Steve Young is. And then you get Steve Young, you're like, oh my gosh, Steve Young's amazing.
0: I got to check now. It wasn't Jim Harbaugh to Peyton Manning, was it? I might have it messed up. I know Jim used to be a Colts quarterback, Bears too, but.
1: Know.
0: It's right around that time, though. Be interesting to see who they both took over for. And but by the way, then you have, Drew Bledsoe just got hurt. Let's throw this Michigan kid in. See how that worked out.
1: Yes, it did.
0: And that was middle of the season.
1: Yeah.
0: So, all right, we'll take a break. When we come back, let's get some other NFL notes, NFL preseason action. We'll clean that up. Also, former Raiders star in some legal trouble as well. We got a few other things before we get to 3 for Madness at 7 a.m. We'll be right back after this.
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13: 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The River Cats Report. What's going on with the Giants AAA squad? The River Cats Report.
1: Well, what's going on with the Giants AAA squad? We've been talking about how the minor league system is stout. So time to get out to the River Cats. You got to wait a week, though. The next homestand's coming up next week. As the 1st through the 6th, they'll be at home. Chance to check out your cats. Next Friday, a week from today, River Cats Hawaiian shirt giveaway. First 2,500 people. Next Saturday, Margaritaville night, plus fireworks. 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Again, River Cats, bright future for the Giants there while we watch the big club struggle a little bit. But there's some good talent with the Sacramento River Cats. And that, and to get your tickets, by the way, rivercats.com, that is your River Cats report. And we're back! Good Friday. Happy Friday. To one and all. Hopefully it's a good Friday for you.
16: Friday, Friday, gotta get down on Friday.
1: And we will get down on Friday. We got a lot to cover today. We will have close to the show when Matt and Kayla step in. We'll have Friday Fun and Games. We will have plenty of other things to get to throughout today from here until then. A lot of football, some preseason action last night. We mentioned that earlier with the 49ers and the Raiders. And then there's some more games today, a few more tomorrow, and then we wait. We wait for the real deal. Maybe somebody's fantasy draft's going on this weekend. Feel like it's a tad early, but it's really, I guess you have maybe one other weekend, so.
0: I hope it's not going on this early.
1: I mean, technically, if it's like Sunday, I guess all the preseason games will be done, but it just, it feels a tad early. But then, like I said, it's got to be next weekend.
0: Doesn't it seem like every year?
1: Oh, yeah.
0: Somebody in between the last preseason game and the opening of the season, that weekend, you hear about like tests revealed, blah, blah, blah, and this player that somebody drafted is out for 6 months.
1: Yeah, here's one that I'll always remember. I'll never forget this for fantasy football. We used to do our draft via remote. Now everything we pretty much do online and everything, but we would go up to Tahoe or Reno, and I think we were in Tahoe for this one. And I don't remember what, you know, someone in our league took at that time, which made a lot of sense. I don't know which round, but they took Trent Green of the Rams because the Rams offense was going to be
0: there's good. A name.
1: And that night, while we were all, we stayed the night in Vegas or in Tahoe or Reno and then, you know, had some fun or whatever. But Trent Green like shredded his knee. And we were all kind of looking at that going, oh no. And there's Dick Vermeil on there. He's like, we're going to be fine. We're going to put Kurt Warner in. And I'm thinking,
0: The grocery bagger? Like
1: Kurt Warner? Who's that?
11: The what? Arena football player?
0: Right.
1: And the guy who, he's like, well, I'm just going to pick up Kurt Warner. I'm like, sure.
0: He's the one with the wife that looks like the lead singer of Roxette? Who is this guy?
1: Must have been Love.
0: Wait. Must have been Love. No, it's over now.
1: Yeah. Is that Roxette?
0: Yeah, that's Roxette.
1: Joyride?
0: Joyride. Must have been Love. Damn. Oh, they got, they had it. They had,
1: third?
0: Yeah. They arguably their biggest hit.
1: Oh, I'm obviously missing it.
0: You got the look. You got the look. Someone do something, something in my book. That's not Roxette?
1: Sheena Easton or Sheila
0: Is
1: E?
0: It? Holy Wait, crap, Sheena did Easton I get that wrong? E? Oh, my God. That's embarrassing for me. I thought
1: I could be wrong.
0: No, I think. No, you're scaring me. You're scaring me.
1: I'm going Sheena Easton or Sheila E. I always
0: Oh crap, you're right. It's well, oh no, I hold on, you got the look. Because didn't Prince do that too?
1: Well, yeah. Oh, so then it was probably Sheila E.
0: You got the Oh, it was Prince. Wait, hold on. So did Yeah. It's Roxette.
1: Oh, I think you sang it in a different
0: All right, hold on. Hold on, everybody.
1: Okay, I think we're all right.
0: Let me
1: You sang it in a different
0: I did. Okay.
1: Wait, hang on a second. She's got the look. And so I think it's she's got the look.
0: And then here's Prince.
11: She's got the touch.
0: She's got the touch. Oh, yeah.
1: That's what Sheila E.
0: Yeah, that's what it was.
1: I mean, one is you, one is she. In my book.
0: That's what he says. I always sang
1: it. Bad?
0: I didn't know. No, it's not bad. I just always sang it as like showman doobie.
1: Yeah, that's it.
11: That's the words.
0: Show enough doobie cooking in my book.
1: Show enough doobie cooking in my book.
0: Yes.
1: Show enough doobie
0: cooking. I didn't either.
1: I went with shooba-dooba.
0: Shooba-dooba.
1: Shana bean and shana.
0: Here we go.
1: Now I hear it.
0: You know, you don't hear a lot of show enough.
1: Yeah, show enough.
0: And it's even, it's S-H-O apostrophe enough.
1: And enough, you, N-U-F-F.
0: And you, wait, wasn't there a band called Enough's Enough? There was a band called Enough Z apostrophe. It was a hair band.
1: Hold yeah. On. Yeah, yeah, yeah.
0: Their hit was, oh, God, no. All right. I'm going to get it. Oh, God, they had one hit. It was either in the late 80s or early 90s. I think the late 80s. Enough's Enough. It was, hold on. Why'd you have to Fly High Michelle.
1: Wow, because I'm looking at the titles. I'm like, Fly I High honestly Michelle. Don't even recognize
0: it's
1: them.
0: Fly High Michelle.
1: And I see Fly High Michelle.
0: It's Fly, hey, banger. Absolute banger. Do you have the ability to just go to the chorus? I mean,
1: this doesn't sound like
0: this part's. This part's not banger, but it's kind of building. You got a break,
1: huh? how much further. It's got to be
0: right.
1: Coming
0: up. It's right here. It's a little ballady. Little girl. I don't know what that lyric means, but we'll move on.
1: What do you think these guys are doing today? State fairs?
0: Oh, look at this. I don't know that they're even doing. I don't know that they're even
1: there
0: doing.
1: There can't be
0: state
1: a demand.
0: Fairs. Because it's like a song.
1: Yeah.
0: Anyway, so anyways.
1: Hopefully Michelle flew high.
0: Yeah, I hope she did. I don't even know what that song's about. You think it's about Michelle dying? I hope it's not.
1: R.I.P. Michelle.
0: Find out. Yeah, rip Michelle. All right, we'll take a break when we come back. Top of the hour, Threaver Madness, presented by Advanced Hair Restoration. We'll get to that. Jason leaves for Maction today. From the 559, great fantasy football talk. Hey, we had fantasy football.
1: We did.
0: We talked about the draft. Yeah. Went right into Roxette and Prince. And enough's enough.
1: Name your team that. Fly High Michelle.
0: Yeah, suck on that. Spraying in dirt.
1: Yeah.
0: Right back after this.
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21: I'm Tamara Berg in the KCRA3 Weather Center. It's finally Friday. Getting out the door to cloudy, overcast skies for the morning. Even feels a touch muggy. Chance for a few sprinkles possible in the valley this morning to midday. And then into the afternoon, we should see some clearer skies and temperatures today in the mid-80s. Get the latest forecast on the KCRA 3 News and the KCRA 3 app.
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8: Here's question one.
1: Chris, did you know Fly High Michelle?
9: No.
1: Did you ever, you probably really, well, you know them, but did you ever really, truly experience hair bands?
9: No.
1: Yeah. You're not 63 years old?
9: I am not.
1: Okay.
9: Not for another couple decades.
1: You had me that, like, about a decade ago. No, 56.
9: 66.
1: Was it 66?
9: Yeah.
1: The birthday card you gave me about 10 years ago?
9: Mm-hmm.
1: That was so nice. So nice.
10: Ah.
1: Boy. What? You came in with a mischievous look.
0: If I've ever had a valid reason for stepping in late, boy, I just took the bullet you didn't have to, pal, right there. I'm not going to say who, protect the privacy of those involved.
1: Well, I know where you were.
0: But you know exactly where. You know. Buff. I'm just saying I won't say it on the air, but let's just say I was talking to a high-ranking station executive.
1: Okay.
12: The game of
1: on a Friday
0: on a
1: here already
0: shockingly well you know I like think that's real leadership when you have the top of the pops guys that are here.
1: Chris is always here at this time.
0: I'm talking about
1: he's high ranking.
0: Yeah, I mean, I'm talking about real managers.
1: Wow.
0: What? No offense.
1: I think of Chris as a real manager.
0: Yeah.
1: Mm-hmm.
0: All right. Well, I don't see him in a suit or a polo or a tie.
1: Was the person you talked to in a suit?
0: No, they were in like, but they had like a collared shirt. Oh, you know.
9: Okay. You can go ahead and take the rest of the day off.
1: You can do it?
0: Absolutely.
1: If that's one of your bosses.
9: Oh, unfortunately, I'm not a real manager, so I can't do that.
0: Oh, you got me. Dang it. Actually, but there's about 3 seconds there where I really thought, like, would I? See, I wouldn't because it would screw you over. But if it didn't?
1: Yeah.
0: Wait, what? Hold on, what does that mean?
1: Like, well, no, I mean, if that was good, then you could leave. I mean.
0: Yeah, but then I'm screwing you now.
1: Well,
0: I mean, not that. Hello. Well, to that point, the reason why I stepped in here late is I was having an extended conversation with this executive that we all love and respect.
1: Yeah.
0: About the... the meaning of the word boofing.
1: Very important. Did you come to an agreement?
0: It wasn't a debate.
1: Difference of opinion?
0: It was more of a, because when he first brought it up, I said, yeah, that's my dog was, which is how the whole thing came up. That's noise my dog makes. That's the noise.
1: This person heard it mentioned on the radio?
0: Yes. Yeah. And also appreciate that executives here, at least one of them, regularly are basically they're P1s.
1: Yeah
0: exactly. But no, first we started, my point was like, I always thought that was the sound a dog made when it was between not a bark, not a full woof, But when they are thinking about woofing and they're controlling, so they're, sure. Instead of going, they go, right? That's what it's it was
1: precursor.
0: To me. Well, Chris, the knower of all things, said,
1: completely different definition.
0: And so part of the conversation on my end, at least, was like, you know, I don't know how he knows that.
1: Yeah.
0: I can think about why he knows that, but I don't know why he knows that. And then we just started
9: listening to a lot of Eminem as a kid.
0: Eminem talked about buffing?
9: Yeah.
1: In the way it's you defined it?
9: You know what that is?
0: Yes, I know exactly what that is. That was not on the air, correct? Okay. Chris is using Urban Dictionary terms now in our ears.
1: I share it.
0: Rhymes with squelching. As in to squelch a conversation. So, anyways, we were having a
9: conversation. Would you rather do the squelch or do the squelching? Eminem.
1: Anyways.
0: Oh, just
9: I didn't want you to think about it. Was your choice?
0: Of course I did.
1: He was noodling it through.
0: Yeah. So, anyways. And yes, Brick rips on the chat. Yes, I was having a conversation with Chris Watkins. That's a great guess. Well done.
1: I didn't see him yet. Oh, good for him.
0: Yeah, good for him. Who, Chris?
1: Yeah, he's in a polo or a suit today.
0: He is in a suit today. That's right. Three for Madness.
9: C-Dub is the guy behind the guy.
0: I love him. I love him. He's He is my perpetual MVP. I love him. Not
1: a quarterback.
0: Not enough credit. Not enough, you know, you know what? It's a Bette Midler Friday. I'll say it. The wind beneath our wings.
1: I agree.
0: Mm-hmm, mm-hmm. Three for Madness, question one.
9: What sporting event will you be watching most this weekend?
0: I don't know, Chris. Get out of my personal life. Okay, taking aside, here, let me just blanket answer this statement for the next, until May. I'll be watching Huddersfield Town tomorrow morning as they take on Cambridge.
1: You're watching golf.
9: The college?
0: No, the dessert topping. So they're going to play them tomorrow at, I think, 6 a.m. And I'll be up and at them and ready to go and trying to not let my blood pressure fly through the roof.
1: You're going to can I tell you what you're watching?
0: That soccer match? Yep.
1: You are going to check in on the USC game, maybe not watch the whole thing.
0: That's right. I will be looking, Jason Ross, to see if I can see my little girl, Which I will just say, not to brag here or anything.
1: As a blister?
0: Not to brag. But she was on the front page of the USC Instagram, the USC Instagram photo getting people pumped up for the game. That is the only time, I think, in your life, by the way, you've ever looked at a USC graphic and smiled, and I appreciate that about you.
10: And Dave loves LA. Dave loves it.
0: Yeah,
1: and I smile.
0: Says game day, San Jose State, USC, and there's my kid right there.
1: To hide that better.
0: Which
1: she looks really happy.
0: You know who she kind of looks like with that look on her face? Remember that? Who's that? What was that beer? And the like guy had the mohawk and went. It was something with a fruit. No, this is a. I'm right about. Okay, it's a beer, and the
1: like logo.
0: The logo.
1: Shock top.
0: It might actually. I think you got it. I think it's called Shock. I think that's exactly what it is. It's called Shock Top Beer, and it's a guy with.
1: Wow. Yeah,
0: look at that. See?
1: Wow. You did get that.
0: The glasses, the little furry mohawk-y thing and all that. You know what? Honestly, well done, everybody. That was teamwork. So far.
1: You could have both told me that. I'm like, that's not it. Good for you guys.
0: Yeah, honestly, that's twice. This is a good Friday so far. We had the Roxette Prince thing. We had this now all of a sudden.
9: We had the guy from the Crystal commercials yesterday.
1: That was weird.
0: That was just so stupid.
1: Did we ever get his name officially?
0: That was
9: Jack Gallagher.
1: Jack Gallagher.
0: Shout out Jack Gallagher. I think Jack's still with us. He's got him.
9: Yeah. He was on, I want to say, early Curb Your Enthusiasm as Larry's doctor.
0: Really?
9: Yeah.
0: Attaboy. Okay. Local boy made good. I'm assuming he's a local boy.
9: He is.
0: Okay, local boy made good. I apologize. I got excited and interrupted you. Saying
1: soccer. You'll check in on USC to see if you see your daughter.
0: Mm-hmm.
1: You will watch some Florida State, if not a lot.
0: I will watch Florida State.
1: And golf will be on all weekend.
0: All weekend. Just like yesterday, watch the first round. Watched it. I usually go to bed watching it, but I stayed up for this one to watch Scottie Scheffler and Matt Fitzpatrick finish out there because they got him in twosomes. JJ Spawn, this kind of sucks. I feel bad for JJ Spawn.
1: Didn't he withdraw?
0: He withdrew after I think three holes with a shoulder injury. What I found myself wondering is, it's a strange situation. Two questions. Number one, did he go into it with the injury? Because if he did, then it's like, maybe give somebody...
1: True, but he was trying to fight
0: through it. He was trying to fight through it, which I appreciate, but I'm sure whoever's 31st, because right. He's the top 30, he's like, ugh. Secondly, real question here. You're in the top 30. I believe last place. I think I read this, and I might be wrong, but last place gets $288,000. Maybe just putt your way through all 4 days. Like, if I had a shoulder injury but knew that if I completed the tournament, I would have
1: $288,000.
0: Oh, you didn't get the $288,000? No, because he withdrew. He's done. And by the way, not only does he not get the $288,000.
1: Does it increase the purse for everyone else?
0: I don't know, but I don't think so.
1: Where's that $288,000 go?
0: It should go to us. Or a charity for, you know, people.
1: Us.
0: Us. Yeah. But then... he had his caddy, himself, the travel, the rental house.
1: He
0: lost money instead of... So he's probably, honestly, he's probably upside down somewhere just over $300,000. I would putt all we on the tee, Carmichael Dave. Oh, and he's pull less than driver.
1: Yeah.
0: And then
1: he's
0: just
1: laying up.
0: Yeah, I'm pissing off my... I'm hopefully, you know... I got the whole tournament stacked up behind me because I'm taking too long. But hey, man,
1: I don't know that if you just do you really have to line up your when you're putting from, you know, 225 out.
0: Okay, I'm walking the course. I know that sounds hilarious, but I'm gonna walk the course. We're gonna go out and we're gonna play from the tips at Del Paso. Okay, I'm trying to think of a course that would be the closest to a PGA course out here. We're playing the tips. I'm walking, you're in a cart. I have my full set of clubs, and I'm playing with my full set of clubs, allowing for the fact that unlike a PGA pro, I'm going to be in trouble a little bit more. In other words, I'm not hitting every ball straight, you know, like they will. You have your putter. Do you think,
1: and a cart?
0: And a cart. And so my question is, do you think your pace of play, you'd be able to match mine? And I'm walking. And what I mean by that is I hit a drive and, you know, I hit a 250-yard drive. Whatever.
1: I would be faster.
0: You would be faster.
1: Well, I don't know this for a fact, but I believe I would not be in trouble. Now, there might be some tee boxes that you're putting from that you have to, like, fight it through. You know, sometimes you can't even get to the fairway. Like, if you're saying the tips, most courses that we play,
0: there's a wash.
1: There. Yeah.
0: How would you go over water?
1: Right, that would be if there was a non-water round.
0: Non-water,
1: but I shouldn't hit into a sand trap. I shouldn't be behind a tree.
0: Let's pretend there's no.
11: You're
0: washing.
11: Forgetting, Jason. Dave won't be taking nearly as many smoke breaks.
0: Mm. Great point, right there.
1: That's true.
0: Thank you, Chris.
1: But I mean, you've seen, who is it on the tour? Is it Patrick Cantlay that waggles forever?
0: Yes, yes, yes.
1: I mean, literally. I mean,
0: Sergio,
1: this is an exaggeration,
0: him.
1: But like, I would just go if I'm 380 out, I just step up and swing my putter as hard as I can and try to hit about 150. And then I just go up and get to the next ball.
0: Wait, you hit your putter 150?
1: I'm trying to.
0: Oh, yeah.
1: I normally wouldn't, but...
0: Would you tee it up?
1: No, well, maybe on the tee box, but after that, yeah, you can't. But I mean, just like, you're taking full swings. You're trying to get as much distance as you can, right?
0: Sure,
1: you're playing strictly putter?
0: I'm saying, if you're on the fairway with a putter... How far are you hitting it with as full a swing as you? You're not going to have to take.
1: I'm not doing like a.
0: Yeah, exactly.
1: But, you know, like a putt. Like,
0: yeah.
1: I mean, can't you hit it? I mean, some of their grass is so manicured.
0: Sure.
1: Can you hit it 100 and something?
0: That's a football field. You might be right. If you're on a green, for sure.
1: Of course.
0: Of course. But
1: and some of those are like the green. Now, some aren't.
0: Yeah.
1: But, maybe I'm. Okay, but maybe it's 80 yards.
0: Yeah, no, it's true. And then you're just, and then hitting it again.
1: Yeah. Whereas you're going to get, okay.
0: Yeah.
1: I'm not sizing up the shot, I don't think.
0: And again, I'm going to be in, you know, I'm going to slice my driver and be in the way. Yeah, okay. All right.
1: I was thinking even if we were both walking. Because I think that's the misconception. Like, you've probably played with someone that's good, that play slow, and vice versa. Like, oh man, they're not very good. But as long as they get up there and hit, like,
0: Yeah, I don't care. As long as they get up there, as long as I'm not waiting.
1: 80
0: on
1: yards, 130. Yeah, you know, boom, just keep.
0: I played with a couple people that I probably hit the ball 30 to 40% further than them. Older people, stuff like that. You know, not that I'm some big hitter, but you know, and they, and then at the end of the round, they beat me by 8 strokes, which. Yeah. I would take that any day of the week.
1: Yeah, for sure.
0: What does they say? Drive for something, putt for the other thing.
1: Mm-hmm.
0: Right. Question. Made that all about me. What about you, Jason? I know you're going to have action today.
1: Yeah, so tomorrow will be a heavy day of college football prior to the football game. I'm sure I'll be around the hotel watching other games.
0: Yeah.
1: What time's Florida State?
0: Florida State, I think, is I think they're afternoon slash
1: I might miss them.
0: As we, what is the line going to be on this?
1: Oh, those are the top 25.
0: There's USC Fresno State. Well, they
1: no, that's the next week.
0: That's is it?
1: Yeah.
0: Oh, I got. Oh, I'm sorry. I
1: yeah. So go to FBS and you're right there.
12: 4 o'clock.
0: Okay, they're on four. Go. Okay.
1: Yeah, I won't see that.
0: You won't see that. Okay.
1: Our kick is at 3:30.
0: This is perfect tomorrow, dude.
1: I got maybe the Dublin game. Mm-hmm. I'll watch some Bill Belichick and TCU, North Carolina TCU. Some of the SC.
0: Yeah.
1: And then I'll be watching Maction live, calling action of the Maction.
0: The Maction action.
1: Yeah.
0: 12:30. Oi, is this? No, that's going to be 3:30 Pacific, so 6:30. I don't think these are corrected. This is perfect, actually. So soccer in the morning till about 9 a.m. Then we'll do 3 hours, probably split between golf and college football. Mm-hmm. Then right into San Jose State and versus my kid. Then Sac State, Eastern Michigan, and then we'll be split screening when FSU takes on New Mexico State. Yeah, that's a nice
1: little Saturday.
0: Oh, it's
1: and that's a mild one. That's week zero. Mm-hmm. There's not a full slate.
0: I'm not gonna say it's here. It's I can't
1: say it.
0: But what about Sunday?
12: Oh, come on. You guys serious?
1: Yeah. What do you got, Chris?
0: Yeah. Hold on. It's gonna be okay. Who's Man City playing, or what wrestler?
12: Man City's playing today.
0: Okay. Some wrestling.
1: AEW.
12: All In, live from Wembley Stadium.
0: Okay, that sounds like an adult film.
12: Okada versus Omega. Right. One of the one I'm most excited for is going to be Kyle Fletcher versus Takeshita versus Okada.
1: Oh, wow.
0: Hold on.
1: Fletch. I'm
0: thinking
1: Fletch.
0: Is Takeshita spelled? Do you know?
12: Is it? Like it sounds.
0: Okay. So, but that's
12: and there are some bad dudes that make that point.
0: Okay, I just that guy and the other guy's name is Kyle Fletcher.
12: Yeah,
0: are you a fan of Kyle his?
12: Yeah, he's the protostar.
1: So who was the guy you showed me yesterday?
12: Oh, Grado from Scotland. Fantastic,
0: Grado. He's the one that shot first with Han Solo. that got you.
1: That did.
0: I'm going to say right now, and nothing personal, but screw Kyle Fletcher.
12: Oh, you sound Kyle just Fletcher. Like Will Ospreay.
0: Right. Who is Kyle Fletcher fighting? Wrestling?
12: Okada and Takeshita.
0: Okay, let's go Okada and Takeshita. Because
12: no, it's everyone from themselves.
0: Everyone from where?
12: Triple Threat.
0: Oh.
1: From themselves.
0: Everyone from themselves.
12: Also, Cope and Cage versus Young Bucks.
0: Hold on. Everyone for themselves. Isn't that, isn't that the Battle Royal?
12: No. Come on, Battle guys. Royal, you throw people off. Over the top rope.
0: Yeah, it's a free for all.
1: Yeah, this is not that.
12: This is a. This is just three-way.
0: I am automatically against any wrestler with a normal name.
1: Right, you're anti.
0: Anti normal name.
12: No, exactly. You said you liked Will Ospreay.
0: Don't anymore. And Ospreay is like a cool bird.
1: Yeah.
12: What about Nick and Matt Jackson?
1: No.
0: Nope.
12: But that's not their real name.
1: What is it?
0: But I'm talking about if they use. A government sounding name as their wrestling name.
1: If they were just like Greg?
0: I am 63 years old. Okay, if there's a wrestler that went out there and it was like a Brazilian and they went out and was like, now in the red corner, Fred. Yeah. Okay, I'd be for that. That would actually be because it's so normal, it's cool. Yeah. But if it's like now fighting,
1: Smith would be.
0: Yeah, like, John Smith. Exactly. No. You better.
12: Okay, I got a normal name that sounds good. What about Nigel McGuinness?
0: I would be for. Okay, I'll tell you because I don't know who that is. If
12: he's taking on John Moxley in the Continental Cup
0: again, John Moxley, screw him. But
12: if, Moxley is a normal name.
0: Wasn't it Robin of Moxley? Wasn't that Robin Hood's real name?
12: No, but it's J O N.
1: It's J-A-H-N.
0: What did you say his name was?
11: Jon Moxley.
0: Alistair McGinley? What's his name?
11: Nigel McGuinness.
0: Nigel McGuinness.
1: Close.
0: If he uses that name, but his whole bit is like he comes out to like God Save the Queen, and he comes out in like Union
11: Last
0: Jack.
11: Last time he played in Wembley Stadium, he came out to Oasis.
0: If his whole
11: in the bushes.
0: If his whole bit is I'm English and this is what we do and I'm English, then fine. He overdoes it. But if he's just
11: he's in a final in Wembley, something every English person dreams of.
0: Dwayne says, watch basketball Sunday. What the hell's on Sunday? The basketball.
11: Is that France?
1: Maybe
0: is it?
1: Or Maxi Moreno. They played yesterday.
0: Oh, I thought they were back.
1: No, they're still playing.
0: Oh, okay. All right. Incredible. Ralph says, this hypothetical golf situation is the exact reason I tune in every day. We should do a hypothetical golf situation every day then. Number.
11: Thanks, Ralph. Oh, also, Darby Allin is going to be in a Falls Count Anywhere. He's jumping off the stadium.
0: Is Darby spelled D-E-R-B-Y? Or?
11: D-A-R-B-Y.
1: If he was Terrence Trent.
11: I guess you wanted to think.
0: Wait, did he say Falls Count Anywhere?
11: Falls.
0: Falls Count Anywhere.
1: I didn't understand a lot of the words he said.
0: Falls Count Anywhere sounds like...
11: you don't need to pin the person in the ring.
0: Who's the guy that did Twin Peaks, the director? David Lynch. Falls Count Anywhere sounds like a David Lynch miniseries on ABC in the 90s. Welcome to Falls Count Anywhere.
1: With Marky Post.
0: With Marky... Oh, R.I.P.
1: Yeah.
0: Number two.
1: Jimmy Smith.
13: Question two.
0: That's a good poll.
14: He played the president.
0: kind of. Yeah, in the end.
11: For
0: the
11: one
0: end.
11: Episode.
0: In the end, yeah.
1: Of what?
0: Of West Wing. Yeah, he won. He beat Alan Alda. It was Jimmy Smith versus Alan Alda. Alan Alda was originally supposed to win, and then they changed it at the last minute. And
1: voter fraud?
0: And it ended up being... And Alan Alda and Jimmy Smith, their characters, obviously, when it came time for them to debate in the show before the election, they did that show live on NBC. It was a live debate on and with a studio audience. Wow. Really good interview, by the way, with Aaron Sorkin in Esquire.
15: Dork.
0: Esquire Dork. Variety.
11: Pre or post?
0: One of those posts, which it was just like a week ago.
11: Okay.
0: But he goes into a lot of detail about the writing process, his struggles with addiction, big time, being clean and sober and what that's meant and all that. And anyway,
11: conning everyone to think he's a good writer.
0: He is a good writer, you stupid idiot. He just doesn't get deaths or women right.
11: I will say, one of the hardest I've ever laughed.
0: It's so, I'm sorry. It's so, what's the name of the actor that played him?
11: Oh, man. It's an older actor.
0: He was on Law and Order, or one of them's, with the big
11: Sam
0: eyebrows.
11: Washington?
0: Sam, no, it's Sam something. Anyways, there's a scene.
1: Worthington?
0: Watterson. Watterson. There's a scene in the newsroom towards the end. Sam Watterson plays like the program director of the big national TV network. And there's a scene. Here's the lead in, just so you understand, Chris and I are terrible people. Here's the lead in. He's been a main character in the show the whole time, like a father
11: figure. This is not a comedy.
0: This is not a comedy, though there's funny moments.
1: Yeah, Chris laughed.
0: And so he has a heart attack and dies. That is the scene.
11: In his sleep?
0: He's in the newsroom. He's upset about something. He's yelling at the rest of the newsroom. Then he basically clutches his chest, has a heart attack, and then we find out he died. Now, imagine whatever show you like, you're three seasons in or whatever, and one of the three, four mainest characters who everyone grew to love has a heart attack and dies. That's not funny. There's nothing funny about that. It's sad. You should be having a tear or crying. That would be a normal reaction. However, Aaron Sorkin and friends decided to, not only did he clutch his chest and fall to the ground, but on his way to the ground, in slight slow-mo, by the way, he bangs his face off a desk and then falls while, hold on, it gets better, all the time while the song Fix You is playing by Coldplay.
1: It should have been.
0: And then they do
14: good vibrations. That's what I said.
0: And then the montage where Fixie's playing as they're rolling him out of the newsroom. He's dead. He's in a hospital. He's getting loaded in the ambulance. They're putting the blanket over my head, over his head, while Coldplay's going, tear stream down your face. And it is the most you can go on YouTube and look it up, dude. Newsroom, Sam Waterston dies. It is the most unintentionally funny, not funny scene in television history. One of the few things Chris and I agree on 100%. That does not make Aaron Sorkin a bad writer. It means that was a very badly written scene. Question two.
9: How many fantasy leagues will you be in this year, and when is your draft?
0: I will be in two, and they're both next weekend.
1: I will be in three, and I think they're all next weekend, too.
0: Oh, okay.
1: And maybe even Labor Day, maybe Monday.
0: And they're both next weekend, which is exactly when they should be.
1: Yeah.
0: All right, question three. I know we got a break here. Or do we just break? Okay, whatever.
15: Question three.
9: Who is the best commissioner in the three major American sports? I would have worded this the least worst commissioner.
0: That's the whole point. Like, because Rob Manfred's lame, but he just is kind of Rob Manfred's. Adam Silver, I think, is the one with the best intentions.
1: Goodell, Silver, Manfred.
0: Yeah, I think you're right.
9: You
0: overall,
9: don't want to add NHL or Major League Soccer in there?
0: Gary Bettman stinks. And,
1: is he?
0: It's not good. And I'll reserve my comments about Don Garber, but I'm not the biggest fan of how he runs MLS. And
1: will you have the order I do, though?
0: I do.
1: Goodell, Silver.
0: Because if you,
1: Silver at one point, I think, was one.
0: 100%.
1: There's been some missteps.
0: And I think it's if you order, like, if we did it like American Idol, and you gave him, like, points for business, points for morality, points for advancing the, you know, all that. Silver's going to be better than Goodell in certain categories, but I think overall, I think Goodell edges Silver. We'll take a break when we come back. Jason, leaving on a jet plane for Maction today. What does that mean for Sac State? What does that mean for the city? What could it mean? How will it be different? All that next.
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0: Charlie Skinner dies newsroom, if you want to search on YouTube for the clip we're talking about. I was just showing Jason part of that during the
1: break. I wish you would have had the music.
0: I know, it didn't have the music. From the 209. And you both grow up and start disc golfing like the other hippies.
1: I've done that before. My brother, long time. Yeah. I was a kid, I think.
22: Hey, man, let's go play some disc golf, man.
1: I had to put the hacky sack down.
0: Hey, no, there will be no hacky sack slander on this show, by the way. Didn't I buy hacky sacks for this place a while ago, or is that just in my brain?
1: In your brain.
0: In my brain. I should buy some hacky sacks for the room.
1: You can do this?
0: That's too bad. I mean, yeah, but it's too bounce. Hacky, the great thing about a hacky sack is it's...
1: Give?
0: Yeah, there's some give, so you can...
1: Gotta be a lot of give.
0: You can stop it. Give a little bit. Yeah. Give a little bit of your...
1: Fleetwood Mac? No, no, Supertramp.
0: Yes. Yes.
1: Hey, this golf.
0: This guy hit a 500 and something yard hole in one right there.
1: Oh.
0: This was yesterday in the second round
1: of the
0: World Championships.
1: Yes, he did.
0: Yeah, no, he didn't.
1: It was Gannon Burr.
0: Which is 100% a disc golf name.
1: That's how he throws it?
0: Gannon Burr sounds like a Zelda thing. Yeah, yeah, exactly. I can't.
23: Gannon Burr's great grandpa killed Alexander Hamilton.
0: Gannon Burr.
1: Was burr in someone's saddle.
0: 100%. And he was a quarterback for the Raiders.
1: Yeah.
0: Back in the day. Gannon Burr sounds like an English pub owned by Jonathan Gann and Franklin Burr. Gannon Burr. They have a chain of restaurants over there called Slug and Lettuce. It just doesn't...
23: Wasn't that what got everybody sick here?
0: What's the one here? There's a restaurant downtown that's very popular.
1: Bacon and Butter?
0: No, but it has a name I don't like. It's
23: the Burger Patch?
1: No. Spit and Larder.
0: Spit and Larder.
1: Yeah, Camden Spit and Larder.
23: That place is fantastic.
0: I've eaten there a couple times. They're phenomenal, but I don't like when there's...
1: We ate a meal there together.
0: Yes, we did. I have nothing. I mean, we're giving them free pub right now. Wonderful place to eat. I'm just saying, when they were thinking about... I understand. I understand what a spit is, and I get why they did the name in theory, but you can't have spit, slug,
1: puke,
0: yeah,
1: vomit.
0: Yeah, what about me?
1: Vomit and tacos.
0: Yeah, Dave's puke and farter. Come on down. It's no, that means, like, what are we doing? Like, I don't want that name in my, I don't want to spit in my restaurant's name. Really good restaurant. Yes. They have a mushroom soup.
23: No, that shows you how good it is.
1: Still go with the name?
0: They overcame it.
1: Yeah.
0: They overcame it.
23: We're going to name this place so terribly.
0: 100%.
23: Because we're so confident in the food.
0: Mm-hmm. We are so confident in the food. We'll give it a name that sounds gross, and you're still going to eat here.
1: What's the name of that place? Chutes and Ladders?
0: Spit
1: and Larder.
0: I would rather it be Chutes and Ladders. Yeah. Or even if you take out, I can deal with the larder part. Like, I liked Allie.
1: Yeah.
0: Yeah, Alley Larder was great, but no spit.
1: Yeah.
0: No spit.
1: Hold the spit.
0: How about, isn't this, a spit's the thing like you turn the pig over, right?
1: Mm-hmm.
0: Yeah, why not call it, how about rotisserie and larder? Same thing, same concept.
1: Yeah.
0: Nobody has a problem with the rotisserie in their fantasy league, in the old baseball league, or in their chickens.
1: Right.
0: Why not have it be rotisserie? But in today's day and age with health and all that, it should be rotisserie and something that doesn't have lard in it either. Now, both sides are problematic.
1: Cage free.
0: As are the Sac State Hornets. The cage of a lower division has been broken through, and they are now playing with the big boys, Jason Ross.
1: Historic game tomorrow.
0: Very historic game. You can only have one first.
1: Yep, first time. I mean, there's a lot of firsts. First time at this level. Mm-hmm. First time in the MAC. It's a league game to start. It's a road game. Lots of things on the line for tomorrow. And then just, you know, first week is such an unknown for all entities. You've been playing. You know, I've been out of practice, and this will be a perfect example. Like, there'll be a play. I go, wow, nice throw, great catch, awesome.
0: Sorry.
1: Well, but then then you're going, oh. But that's against the defense.
0: Yeah.
1: Or then, oh, pick six. Great. Oh, the quarterback just threw. So you need to see them play someone else and see what you got.
0: I know you always do a great job at walking the line between radio, and obviously you love your play-by-play duties and all that fun stuff. Split finger, fastball? Mm-hmm. Is that what you're doing?
1: Yeah.
0: To you, in your opinion, and it's an opinion, so maybe not everybody shares it, but for Jason Ross, what is a successful Sacramento State season this year?
1: That's a good, yeah, good Thank question. You. Thank you. Good Thank question, you. Carmichael. Thanks. Dave, appreciate that.
0: Thank you.
1: I would say that, you know, without a win total, because I think that's probably what you're looking for, but I don't know that I would. I want them to look like they belong, because I think when you naturally move up a level,

0: stay here and play here. So they lost a couple guys like that. But I think as long as it looks like they kind of fit, they kind of belong, get a few wins in there, that to me would be successful, because I really do believe this. I honestly believe that they will be on the right track. Mm-hmm. So, I mean, if they win two games, if they win six games, I think the future is going to be much better for them. I think they'll be able to do some damage in the MAC in the years to come.
1: I'm going to ask what sounds like a silly question, but I have a meaning behind it. Does 0-12 automatically mean it was a failure? Can it be a not successful, but a purposeful season, even if they get smoked? And they're not going to go 0-12, but just saying.
0: I guess under my definition, like if every game was competitive and they just kind of just lost at the end, I mean, it would hurt. It would be rough. I don't think that will happen, but you never know.
1: Yeah, I don't think
0: I so mean, either. For example, next week, they are heavy favorites. But other than that, they it depends on how the season goes, but I bet going into the games, they might be underdogs in almost all.
1: So I tend to say this not as somebody who has in-depth knowledge of Sac State athletics and football in particular, which you do. I say this as a longtime college football fan who has seen moves like this before.
0: Yeah.
1: I am expecting three wins.
0: Okay.
1: And I know Coach Carter wouldn't want to hear this, right, but I mean this with all respect to him and the team. I'm saying it out of love for him and the team that, and this isn't one of my bits where I'm saying be a pessimist. I'm saying it's tough to move up divisions.
0: Sure,
1: it's
0: absolutely
1: tough. And nine times out of 10, those first couple of years are rough because you're playing a whole new animal at this point. I just hope that people watching this move, if in fact they go 3-9, let's say,
0: right,
1: okay, and there's going to be some blowouts in there, they don't go,
0: ready for prime time.
1: Like, expectations should be low on this. There should be room to grow and growing pains allowed. And 3-9 to me doesn't mean Coach Carter can't coach and the players can't play. It means you just stepped up a whole different level. And now you need to, as you said, to the pros. Yeah. You may not have, boy, we're both surgeons. You may not have stepped up to the pros, but you stepped up a whole division.
0: Right.
1: I just hope people understand. I hope they go undefeated. Yeah. I hope they win. I'm saying if they were to go 3-9 or whatever, not to be like, that's it. Because there's a lot more depth to it than that.
0: Yeah, and I think now what's happened or what will happen, just like the news they announced maybe a week or two ago, in 2 years they're playing Oregon.
1: Mm-hmm.
0: I wouldn't be surprised if a Florida State, USC, Texas. I mean, just
1: right.
0: That's their level. Yes. They can play those teams. Now, they may not be ready to beat those teams, but sure. The point is, if you're a good local or semi-regional player, in the past, I totally understood the player like, hey, I got recruited by every school, Alabama, Tennessee, USC. Okay, you may not get that player, but you might.
1: Right.
0: But the other ones I would always say is like, why are you going to Wyoming? Mm-hmm. Why are you going to New Mexico State? Why are you going to Oregon State? You can go to Sac State if you'd like.
1: Yep.
0: Your family can see the games. And now you go, hey, you know what? You are going to play at Oregon. You are going to play in these MAC games and have some fun games. Cal's on the schedule next year, and these will all be occurrences. So
1: that's massive.
0: I think this is the start of the process. It's just, I think the biggest mystery to me, and I think everyone involved around the program, is the MAC.
1: Yeah.
0: Is this like jumping up a level that they're clearly not ready for, or is it, hey, the Big Sky was actually really good,
1: yeah,
0: and maybe they can compete? And I honestly do not know the answer. I don't. And because last year, for example, they played up and played against Nevada, West Conference.
1: Yeah.
0: The Hornets were ahead the whole game. They should have won. They lost.
1: Sure. They beat Stanford a few years ago in Stanford.
0: Colorado, yeah. Colorado State.
1: Yeah.
0: They've done it, but could you do it if you're in the league every week? Mm-hmm. And so that's the question, and I honestly don't know the answer.
1: I hope if they play Florida State, like you mentioned,
0: who's your root for?
1: I hope it's towards the middle or end of the season.
0: Okay.
1: Because if Florida State already has a loss or two on their record, and it's basically, they're out of the national championship hunt, basically, I'm rooting for Sac State.
0: Okay. What if Florida State's 5-0?
1: Okay.
0: And the Hornets are like having their best season, whatever this, and they're like 4-1, and you know it would mean a lot more to Florida, to Sacramento State.

0: but your perfect season's
1: five. They're 5-0. Why would it mean more to Sac State? They're 5-0.
0: FSU's well, beating Florida State.
1: Well, would be yes, a huge yes.
0: In the cap for the program.
1: FSU. Let's put it this way: they wouldn't rush the field at Doak if FSU beat Sac State.
0: Yeah, it would be there. Yeah. Right. Obviously,
1: it'd be a fun road trip for you and I because sure. I'm going with you.
0: Oh, you are.
1: You think they'd let me? I mean, I wonder if I could buy. Yeah. My, yeah.
0: Coach Carlin.
1: Yeah.
0: You guys bonded.
1: We did. I'm not saying I'm glad we. Oh, I
0: you did bond.
1: We did bond.
0: Maybe you could drive out there together.
1: We could drive out there maybe in a Hoblet Dodge Chrysler Jeep or Ram right there from Woodland. All right, now I'm doing the read. 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
1: Big controversy going on in the golf world now for, about a week, maybe longer. Been watching the fallout and haven't talked about it yet, but I wanted to, see what happened, read, learn, do this, do that. I have thoughts.
0: Okay.
1: And this would be one of those things where it's a super smart move by a radio show host, because you should weigh in on a controversial topic, and you should weigh in a way where, rarely are things black and white, including this. But as always, people pick sides, the vast majority, online, everywhere, the discussions. There's one side or the other. And I think by the end of this conversation, I will probably have successfully pissed off both sides.
0: Hmm.
1: Which I'm going to.
0: Then you've done your job.
1: Done my job, right? There is nuance. Okay. So what is going on, if you don't know, is 4 days after Good Good, which is a golfing company, influencers, videos, stuff like that, equipment, hats, that thing. They released a promotional video that included footage of a man shoving a woman to the ground over a new driver. If you haven't seen the video, one of the influencers, as I understand it, that works with them, a female, goes to like pull a guy's driver. She's pulling the driver out of his bag on the cart, and he rushes over and shoves her to the ground and leans over her and says, like, don't touch my driver or something, which apparently, and I haven't seen this, but it's an attempt to parody the movie Obsession. I honestly haven't seen it. Callaway, our big partner, announced yesterday afternoon they're cutting ties with them. The ad was quickly pulled by both companies, Good Good and Callaway, which formed a partnership 3 years ago. They went through a couple rounds of apologies. The second version is coming from the company's CEOs. The Callaway CEO said, quote, that approval should have never happened. The company was conducting internal and external reviews, et cetera, et cetera. We're ending Callaway's partnership with Good Good. And I'm scrolling past the statement here because it's, you know, they're committing $1 million to support organizations working to prevent violence against women, provide resources to survivors, et cetera, et cetera. Good Good Callaway branded merchandise, including drivers and golf balls, were removed from Dick's Sporting Goods shelves, Golf Galaxy and PGA Tour Superstore retail locations as well. PGA Tour released a statement saying, quote, been informed of Good Good's decision to step away from a tour event in Austin, Texas, et cetera, et cetera, et cetera. So let's get some really obvious things out of the way. First off, domestic violence is a horrible crime, full stop. Not horrible crime except for or only in or there's no nuance.
0: Right.
1: Domestic violence is a horrible crime. And many of us and many people listening have had friends or relatives or have heavy experience with that. Everything from your whatever to horrific, horrific things. Secondly, what a stupid ad. What a, what a stupid ad. What I don't know, you know, and the fact is that the way the process works for any big company, it's not like...
0: It's not one set of eyes saw it. How many people does it go through?
1: It's not like you and I and Chris Watkins made a video downstairs and put it on Twitter.
0: This will be great.
1: This will be wonderful. No. You have a whole meeting about the concept with multiple people, of which I promise you men and women were present. And by the way, I'm not saying women being there justifies it. I'm saying both genders there. Then you go through the storyboard, the timelines, the shooting of it itself. Then once it's done, it's edited, it goes through PR, it goes through so many hands. There's notes in the margins and this and that. Now, I don't know what their processes are and how drilled down they are on that. I'm sure it's not like a Angel Soft or a Progressive. Right, exactly. But whatever. There are steps, okay? And I guarantee you some Callaway saw it, too.
12: I have a feeling I know what happened.
1: You think they wanted to drop him?
12: No.
1: Okay,
12: go ahead. This on the idea of the commercial. Oh, yeah.
1: Camera, by the way. Go ahead.
12: Because, dang it.
1: Go ahead.
12: Sorry,
1: everybody. Camera, and go. Our camera was off on YouTube, by the way. So Chris has a feeling he knows what happened.
12: I have a feeling, because I've seen Obsession. I didn't make the connection to Obsession at all.
1: I'm like, yeah. Yeah.
12: It was like after the fact, I'm like, oh, okay. I have a feeling how hot that movie was and people talking about it. Like, it was sold as this is like the movie Obsession, which made $500 million in the box office and everything.
1: Yeah.
12: And I think the people that all gave the okay of it never saw the movie and had no idea what it's about, but it's just like, okay, yeah, if this is popular, let's go with it.
1: I think you're probably right to a point, and I also think it's worth saying that even if they did see the movie and they did make the connection, it's still bad taste. Like, what I do not want to do is defend the spot. What I do not want to do is defend the process. It was a stupid ad. It hit the wrong mark. It sent the wrong message. Full stop. Okay. I know that I'm not going to have any luck in getting sympathy from listeners for the people that started and run these companies, especially Good, much less Callaway's a giant, you know, but you're never going to get anywhere there. But what really got me was we were going to have the host from Big Break on this last Monday. The reality show put on by the Golf Channel. They're bringing back. I love this. And Good was a partner with that. And we were going to have them on and talk about this. And there's some great stories. Basically, if you don't know the reality show, it's, you know, really good golfers on the reality show and they win a big prize. And I think they get on one of the lower tours if it's like that in the past. And they're canceling.
0: Yeah.
1: And at some point, and let me also back up and say this too, and we're going to continue this, and this is too much for just one 5 minute segment. I'll lead into break and then we'll continue it. This is where the both sides thing gets pissed off, because I'm also not a huge cancel culture. Like, when I hear the term cancel culture, 9 times out of 10, people are just mad that people have to pay consequences for doing stupid stuff, and we call it cancel culture. Not all the time. And there are times when people have been either canceled or tried to be canceled. And you're like, look, dude, that's not doing any good here. And I'm also not in the habit of telling people whether they're women, whether they're of color, whatever it is. I'm not in the habit of telling people that I don't look like or that I don't share a gender with what they should or shouldn't be offended by. I get why people are bothered by this. What bothers me, and that's what we're going to talk about next, is, okay, is this doing overall good? Does the punishment fit the crime? Is there collateral damage to people that had nothing to do with it? I don't like the idea of saying, well, they did this, so, and that didn't happen. You know, when you're comparing, when you start comparing things, it's a slippery slope. But when you start looking at precedents, which is all we have to go on, I personally, and with due respect and all due respect, I should say, I think it's getting a little out of hand.
0: Yeah.
1: And I'd like to expand on those comments when we get back right after this.
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15: I'm Tamara Berg in the KCRA3 Weather Center. It's finally Friday. Getting out the door to cloudy, overcast skies for the morning. Even feels a touch muggy. Chance for a few sprinkles possible in the valley this morning to midday. And then into the afternoon, we should see some clearer skies and temperatures today in the mid-80s. Get the latest forecast on the KCRA3 News and the KCRA3 app.
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1: 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Hello to everybody in the YouTube chat, which you can watch us. Just go to Sacktown Sports on YouTube, or of course, download the app and watch us there. And hello to everybody on the text line. We were talking about the good controversy in golf, and then we'll move on to football.
12: Wow, you think it's good?
0: It's good.
1: The good company controversy. You know what? It's not good, but I'll take your joke and I'll expand on it though. But I do think I'm a big believer in the way we heal as a world is by conversation that is productive, proactive, open, and non-judgmental as much as we can be. And I understand that, look, when Dolly Parton died, okay, when Dolly Parton died, I saw, you see everything on social media, Facebook, whatever it may be, I saw people that said, hey, I can't mourn somebody that didn't speak up about blank. Mm-hmm. Now, you could insert whatever cause is important to you, and there were several, and I choose not to think that way. I choose to think, hey, you know what, that did they lead a good life? Are they a good person? Did they seem like, okay, great, awesome. And did we disagree on some things? Sure, fine, whatever it may be. But there are some people, they live in a world of absolutes, and that's how they live, and who am I to judge them? When we get back to the good thing, and in case you missed the last segment, we established out of the gate that regardless of whatever this conversation is, it was a stupid ad. There is no excuse for not only domestic violence, but doing anything that would promote or excuse or normalize or popularize, whatever. But then you just have questions. Do I think they should have pulled the ad? Absolutely. Do I think they should have apologized? Absolutely. Do I think it should result in some form of, in addition to the charitable works we have done, and by the way, they've done a lot of stuff with charities. We're, you know, like Callaway's $1 million donation. Like, let's make this mistake create real good for whatever group we may have damaged.
0: Okay.
1: I don't think it's as easy as, and I've heard this question before, is there a single person in the world that watched that commercial and went, you know what, I'm going to go commit domestic violence? No, right, I do not believe they did. But I also don't think that that's necessarily relevant to the point. I've also heard the comparisons of, okay, what about Terry Tate, office linebacker, where he was trucking women in the workplace, sticking them with, you know, huge linebacker hits. Well, what is the difference between those two? Again, we have different eras. We have different things. And that's where the woke and cancel culture folk pop up on the other side and say everything should be on limits. I don't believe in that either. I believe in common sense. But now you have people that are losing jobs. You have people that had nothing to do with this losing jobs. You have people out there that are just torches, man, torches and pitchforks going after these, and I don't care about the CEOs. I'm talking about the collateral damage. And then on top of that, if this leads to people being more careful when it comes to their ads, absolutely.
0: That could be a win.
1: And by the way, if this story was, one of the good executives was caught on video literally committing domestic violence.
0: Right.
1: I don't know that the punishments they're going through right now would be any more or any less. And that is not what happened. And I think we've just lost the ability to have nuance. Is domestic violence bad? Yes. Was it a stupid ad? Yes. Should it have been pulled? Yes. Should they apologize? Yes. Should there be repercussions and reparations on that? Yes. Charitable, etc. Why have we gone, and I know each case is taken on an individual basis, but in what world would it not be better? I'm just asking. In what world would it not be better to have these CEOs do, and we all know, do their PR scripted, they've hired crisis management, you know, I get that. But then in what world does it not make more sense to now say, look, you screwed up. You don't have a history of doing this. This is your one chance to make things right. And what are you going to do now?
0: Right.
1: And I just can't imagine the shelters, the programs, the charities would not benefit from Callaway and Good creating all kinds of content. And by content, I mean, you know, things that raise money for donations, time, etc. To say, look, we screwed up.
0: Here's our fix.
1: I, as of yet, have let's take drunk driving, for example. I've thought about that before. If God, you know, I'm not a drinker, so I'm using this analogy, but if I got caught in DUI, and God forbid, hopefully nobody was hurt, but I feel like one of the first things I would want to do would be to immerse myself in the culture of charity when it comes to that particular event. I screwed up. I can give you words, which I will, to be accountable, but I also would like my actions. I want my screw up. I want to look back on it 5 years and go, that was a net good thing for people that are not me, that I was able to help, that I wouldn't have helped before had I not done the screw up. And I just think we're at this point where it becomes such a high school playground where everybody wants to watch a brawl. Instead of just stopping
0: 3 o'clock in the parking lot.
1: Exactly. Instead of just stopping and saying, this was stupid. This isn't cool. This is why it's not cool. And giving these people the opportunity to repair the situation as best they can. And I'm not trying to sound flippant with this, Jason, but simply turn a bad into a good, no pun intended, and go, okay, this happened. And in the big scheme of things, I'm not even going to try to minimize it here, but in the big scheme of things, it was an ad in which both genders participated in that had terrible, terrible judgment. I don't know that anyone believes there was intent. Not that that matters. I don't know that anyone thinks it was malicious. Not that that, I think they matter, but I think there's levels that they matter to.
0: Mm-hmm.
1: But I think there's a difference between, I think you have to have nuance in this. You have to look at the whole picture. And then in the end, instead of just ruining everything, ruining these people, ruining these guys, ruining all that stuff.
0: Grow from it, learn from it, grow, help others.
1: Abso-freaking-lutely. Yeah. And look, and that's the last thing I'll say. You disagree with that. You think you got a hardline stance. You think it's inexcusable. You think this, that, and whatever. I disagree with you. I hope I'm allowed to disagree with you and we can both move on rather than me getting a text or a, you know, well, so you support them. Then we've just lost the plot.
0: Yeah.
1: We've lost the plot. But I just, the whole thing just, it's unfortunate. So that's.
0: Hopefully they can clean it up and get a win, some sort of win about it at the end. That would be great.
12: I think you're asking for a lot from corporations.
0: Well, that's true.
1: Expand.
12: Because their goal isn't to make the world a better place, is to make as much money as possible.
1: But see, Chris, you're doing exactly what I'm talking about that that I'm talking against, because I don't disagree with your base statement. I do not like your stereotyping, and I understand that. I don't know anything about good, dude. I'm not going to defend them.
12: Well, this isn't good. This is all of the other products that are pulling out of the show.
1: And what I'm saying is, let me ask you this. Do you believe that there exists in this country, we won't say the world, but that exists in this country, corporations that try to do the right thing, that are at their base trying to do good in addition to making money? Or do you believe, and I'm not baiting you, or do you believe if you're a corporation, basically you're evil?
12: I think if you're a corporation, your number one goal is to make money. If you're a corporation,
1: yeah, that's fine.
12: We also want to do good.
1: Yeah.
12: I think that's something as well. But if you're saying, like, if you're telling a company to say, hey, we need to turn this from a negative to a positive. Mm-hmm. We need to go out into the community and we need to show people that blah, blah, blah, blah, blah. When you could just say, or we could just write it off and just forget that it happened because everyone will forget about it in 2 weeks.
1: But in this case, that's not going to happen.
12: You don't think everyone's going to forget that this happened in 2 weeks?
1: No, I don't think. I think a year from now, if you ask me, hey, what happened with good, I'm going to remember what happened with good.
0: But you know, like,
12: yeah,
0: the mass,
12: but it's
0: as
12: not
0: well?
12: Going to be. Yeah,
1: it's not going to be front page in a year. No,
12: no one's going to be boycotting anything. No one's going to be making think pieces about it.
1: I mean,
12: something will happen in the news, which everyone will catch on.
1: They'll
12: to
1: move
12: again.
1: On.
12: and there'll be something else to complain about.
1: I do think, not to be well actually guy, I do think that this will be a think piece we'll hear about in a year or two or down the road as cautionary tales, as, hey, remember the story of, you know, but to your point, I get it. But that doesn't do, to me, that doesn't do any, again, I keep saying good, no pun intended. That doesn't do any good either. Like, I don't want them to go away.
12: I agree.
1: I don't want this, not that I don't want this to go away, but I don't want good in Callaway. I almost feel like, in a sense, on one hand, the torches are a little too hot, okay, from the public. But also, it's kind of cowardly to me of Callaway. This is the easy way out. Don't take the easy way out. You know what? We're not dropping good, actually. Good is basically openly flayed themselves publicly, and we're going to make it. We've told them we're going to make a change at the top. I think the CEO loses his job. The buck stops here. The buck stops at the CEO. He resigns. He'll be fine. New leadership comes in. We've agreed to work with good, and shortly we will be releasing a schedule of things. We're going to turn this negative into something that is a net positive for the very people that we not only offended, but also damaged. And we want to be more than words. Shout out Extreme. We want to be more than words on this whole thing. Maybe I'm living in a fantasy land.
12: I think it would be great if people thought like that.
1: And I don't know why they can't, other than fear and laziness.
12: It's money.
1: But in the
12: they're
1: end,
12: they're not thinking about, like, how can we change this into a good thing that helps everybody? It's more of a, all right, we're going to lose on this. What's the least amount we can lose and get away with it?
1: Yet, we're sitting here right now, and that company's going away. I just talked to somebody who works in the golf industry who has a ton of their merch sitting on the shelves right now, but I don't know what to do. We paid for it. And there's places like that all over the place. There's people wearing the merch, doing it, enjoyed the content. Everything was great up until this point. And now you're, and by the way, those are also not the biggest problems in the world. But I would just love us as a society, with, of course, exceptions. Obviously, if something is so dang egregious, and that's not me to judge, that's for society to judge. Obviously there's exceptions, but in this particular case, I can't help but think it would be a nicer outcome. Hey, you guys aren't all losing your jobs. The brand's not going away. We're going to double down, not on the message, obviously, but we're going to do these things that, by the way, we fully admit are going to look performative, because they are performative. We would not be doing these things had this not happened. But performative or not, you can be performative and you can be effective. You can be performative and you can be constructive. You can be performative and you can still accomplish goals. And I get why Chris is jaded. I understand why Chris is jaded. He should be jaded. There should be some level of jadery going on when it comes to corporations, because he's right. Their job is to make money. They have shareholders and they have investors and they have people to answer to. And that is their job. If you're a business, your job, first and foremost, is to make money, employ people, cover your bottom line, blah, blah, blah, blah. But you can, and there are corporations, businesses, et cetera, that make money, that employ a bunch of people. And you know what? They try to do good things.
12: Mm-hmm.
1: You know what I'm saying? They try to do good things, and they do good things. So anyways, it just really, honestly, you know, from the 916, these types of epic fails speak to the culture of the company. I don't know what the culture of the company is. Nice fence sitting, though. Okay, I don't know what that means. You know, you're not going to win at all. And by the way, if sitting on the fence in this situation, you know what? I'll field that. You're damn right. I'm sitting on the fence on this one. I'm sitting on the fence with my feet dangling over both sides, and I'm going, I'm actually glad that text came through, Jason. I am on the fence, not a pointy one, by the way, comfortable, because that'd be weird. I got a foot firmly dangled on both sides, because I can fully understand what this side over here is saying. And let's call that the side that is absolutely pissed off and wants these guys gone. And I can also see on the other side, I can see what people are saying when they say, It was a stupid mistake. We had no intent. We are so sorry. We have worked so hard to build this brand and this company, and you're forgetting. I mean, we've done a ton of good stuff and good work, and we've helped a lot of people, and there's a lot of employees here and a lot of things wrapped up in this. And what can we do to make this right? Can we please? I think redemption's a good thing. I think redemption is a special thing, especially in this country. And I also think sitting on a fence sometimes isn't it? I think we need more people to sit on the fence. I think people need to sit on top of a fence where they can see both sides of an argument while people are so concerned with being black and white and being absolutists. I think people need to sit on a fence, and they need to look at what these folks are saying, and they need to look what the other folks are saying, and they need to bring it all together, think critically for once, make their own decisions. Don't be told what to think or what to say. Have the guts and the courage to stand up and say, I don't know if this is right, or I don't know that I agree with that, and know that you're going to get people saying, and that's fine. That's their right too. I think it's okay to sit on a fence, look for nuance, and try to come up with a decision. Probably the best decisions in the history of the world, most of them probably pissed off everybody just a little bit.
0: Yeah, usually they do.
1: They piss off everybody just a little bit. Whoever said you can't please everybody all of the time. I know I'm doing a good job, I think, if I've got, 25% of this side and 25% of that side saying this guy's a loony bin, and then we meet in the middle. I feel like we need more fence sitting, but that's not what we do now. Now we just pick a side and we get angry and we rabble.
0: Dig our feet in and
1: it is what it is. All right. No real good segue from serious stuff to football, but we'll...
3: I can even sleep on a fence.
1: There is.
3: To do it face down.
1: Turns out there is a good segue right there. Niners beat the Raiders. That wraps up the preseason for both. Jason, I don't know how much you watched, but what was your top line there?
0: I mean, the whole thing about, well, really, if you're thinking from the Niners perspective, to me, it's about getting through. Their history has shown what it hasn't necessarily always been preseason. They this is just a team that gets injured. They've had some bad luck. It's a violent sport, obviously, but like some teams do a better job of avoiding injury. And look, there was that whole thing of the power station, is there really something going on with this team? But I mean, just year after year, it seems like they get a critical piece to the puzzle injured at some point.
1: Yeah.
0: And again, it's not exclusive to the Niners, but it seems like it happens to them all the time. So getting through, for the most part, the preseason, I think that was really important for them. And then, they've got a lot of experience. So I they're incorporating some different people, too. But we've said this about them for the last couple of years. If you get high-level Purdy, McCaffrey, Kittle, Trent Williams, Bosa, Warner, and then find the other people, like, they're going to compete every week. They're going to have a good team.
1: Yes, they will.
0: It's just now you're hearing, like, stribbling. Like, how good is a receiver is he going to be? And how good are some of these other pieces? We played the clip earlier of Pinero hitting a long field goal. Like, that was a great hidden gem that they found last year. Just things like that. If they could just, I think they're well run, they're well coached. I always feel like the Niners have a chance every weekend. Don't you? Like, I mean, you're a fan. Like, when they go in, I don't know, they're not always going to win every game, but I'm like, it's almost more surprising when they lose to me than, and usually what happens is an injury, a bad turnover day, some weird play, but they're set up to be, competitive again, and I think it's a good football team.
1: What I have to kind of avoid, Jason, is that the 49ers went 12-5 last year. They beat the Super Bowl champion Seattle Seahawks at one point and then lost to them 13-3 last game of the year. Had they won that game, they would have been the number one seed in the NFC, and who knows what would have happened. And you just mentioned it. This again, this is what I have to talk myself out of, because you could make an argument, a very logical one. Well, hold on a second, man. Kittle, Fred Warner. I mean, we can sit here and list the injuries, the 49ers, Bosa. We can sit here and list the injuries over and over and over again that the 49ers had last year. Well, then let me ask you this. We're not just talking about, I'll use King's examples here, and no disrespect to them, but we're not talking about losing three bench guys.
0: Right.
1: We're talking about stars. Losing all pro stars in Warner and Kittle and Bosa and that one and beyond. So if they went 12-5 and they beat the eventual Super Bowl champions, and by the way, went and lost to Seattle. Although I think the game was actually not as close as 13-3, but
0: that was a tough watch.
1: That was a tough watch. I think that game Seattle beat them better than that. Anyways, then went on. And in the postseason, went into Philadelphia, beat them, and then of course got destroyed by Seattle. But hold on a second. If they went 12-5, then they were one win away from being the number one seed. And they did manage to beat those Super Bowl champions earlier in the year, I get it. And they lost three all pro caliber players, plus now they've got Dejon Stribling and this guy's healthy. And why isn't it as simple as saying if the 49ers have relatively good health this year, they are a bona fide Super Bowl contender and should be one of the top three favorites in the NFL?
0: I think they can be. I think a lot of people are still, as they should, giving respect to the champs in Seattle.
1: Sure, as they
0: and
1: should.
0: And just what the Rams have done, I think. And then you're going, wait, you're in that same division.
1: Yeah.
0: So, I mean, could they be third and still be one of those teams? Yeah. Could they win that division and be one of those teams?
1: Sure.
0: Probably, too. I mean, yeah. I think they were that team last year, even with the injuries.
1: Yeah.
0: I mean,
1: relatively good health this year. They are a bona fide Super Bowl contender and should be one of the top three favorites in the NFL.
0: I think they can be. I think they can be. I think a lot of people are still, as they should, giving respect to the champs in Seattle.
1: Sure, as they
0: and
1: should.
0: And just what the Rams have done, I think. And then you're going, wait, you're in that same division.
1: Yeah.
0: So, I mean, could they be third and still be one of those teams? Yeah. Could they win that division and be one of those teams?
1: Sure.
0: Probably, too. I mean,
1: yeah.
0: I think they were that team last year, even with the injuries.
1: Yeah.
0: I mean, you know, you could squint. You could say, hey, if that last game, like you said, went differently, they would have been the one seed. I don't know if they were the best team,
1: mm-hmm.
0: but they would have had the best path. They would have had to win one home game, and they're in the NFC Championship game at home.
1: I think Kyle Shanahan did the best job he's ever done coaching last year. He's won Coach of the Year before. I understand why. It was Seattle's guy that won it, I think, right? Or Jack. There were a lot of good coaching mm-hmm. performances last year. But I think Kyle Shanahan, who has won Coach of the Year, had his best guy. My argument would be, yeah, all these guys are great, but I'm going to take George Kittle. I'm going to take three all pros off your team, and you're still going to go 12-5,
0: right?
1: And you're still going to be two games away from the Super Bowl. I have no idea how the hell the 49ers went 12-5 last year, but they managed to. Now, A plus B doesn't always equal C in the NFL. Different schedules, different timings. Players are going to have down years, even if they have good health. It doesn't mean, well, if they have good health because of last year, they will then do that this year. We've seen it many, many times.
0: It could be a better team with a worse record.
1: They absolutely could be a better team than the worst. They could have better health and have a worse record. Wouldn't it be ninery if they finished 10-7 this year? And that's when they win the Super Bowl.
0: Yeah, through the wild card, like the last spot or something.
1: There's all the years where we've had against the Ravens or against the Chiefs in the Super Bowl where you go, well, that was a championship team. And I don't think this team is as good as a couple of those. No way. That year against the Chiefs when Jimmy Garoppolo couldn't throw it 12 yards, that's the one that I think a lot of Niner fans really, you know, even Baltimore with the power outage and the company, they were already done there. Cry over spilled milk. I agree with you. I think as we said, I think Kyle did a phenomenal job last year. And the 49ers are going to have a chance every. I don't know that there's any game they're going to go into this season. Let me look, Jason Ross, before we go to break.
0: Yeah, I think their schedule's a little more difficult this year, but, I mean, that's also the other unknown is like who is better this year than we expected, you know. Last year, New England makes the Super Bowl. Seattle gets to the Super Bowl. Like, those weren't predicted.
1: Sure.
0: You know, you just don't know who's going to shine, especially in the NFC.
1: You know, we talked about UC Davis being on the road for the first three games.
0: Mm-hmm.
1: You know, technically, although the first game's in Australia, but technically, the Niners' first four games are home games.
0: That's crazy.
1: They come back from Australia, and then they have Miami, Arizona, and Denver at home before, hey, how about Seattle for your first road game? At Seattle, let me see, at Dallas, at KC, I'm just looking at their tough road games. I'm not sure right now if Vegas laid lines on every single one of these games. That's before injury. Everyone's healthy, so that could change things. I don't know. I don't think there's a game that their dog's more than six and a half points.
0: Oh, yeah.
1: I think Seattle's probably the one at Seattle where today I'd probably have Seattle, you know, minus 6.5, somewhere like that.
0: But it just depends. Yeah, that's week whatever.
1: That's week five.
0: Yeah, so week five. What do they look like then? What does Seattle look like then? I think that's a great one of my favorite storylines about the very first game. I had heard this while I was gone. I don't know if it's still true, but like the Niners are going – like days before.
1: Yes.
0: And the Rams are going the day before.
1: I have, dude, if the Rams lose this, we haven't, that happened while you were gone. We haven't talked about, if the Rams lose this game, how is there not going to be a riot with Sean McVay going, why is, you're flying 950 hours over 70 time zones, like 5 minutes before the game. And the 49ers, it's not like it's an altitude thing, but have you not ever dealt with jet lag?
0: And well, and that's, you know, some people do those studies and say, well, if you're not there long enough, you won't even experience it, which I don't think that's a thing. But obviously, you know, it's a fascinating case study because the two organizations are doing it completely differently.
1: It's 1:25 in the morning right now in Sydney, Australia.
0: Okay.
1: 1:25 tomorrow morning.

0: morning in Sydney, Australia. And anyone who's ever traveled, I've done a lot of continental traveling, and it's not that far. But I'll tell you this much. Going out to England, I'm waking up in the middle of the night, usually for the first 3 or 4 days. My body's saying it's ready to go. It's daytime. But coming back, there have been, you know this, there have been multiple times where I've walked in the door at 11:30 p.m. Sunday night, and I'm doing the show the next day, and I feel great.
1: Yeah.
0: Jet lag isn't the same each way,
1: right.
0: But I'm telling you right now, go if the Rams lose, especially if like one of their linebackers falls asleep during a play,
1: then we're going to know. That'll be the sign.
0: We'll take a break. When we come back, we'll go around the diamond, check in on baseball and so much more. We still got to get to our local teams opening up tomorrow, as a matter of fact. We'll do that at 9 a.m. We got Friday fun and games going on. We got college football all weekend long. Then we got a week, and then we step up to the pros. And I'm talking about the NFL, of course. You can step up to the pros as well with my good friends at Pest Pros. 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
17: Number 9, the alley-oop catch.
1: The alley-oop was an iconic 1957 passing play developed by San Francisco 49ers quarterback Y.A. Tittle and wide receiver R.C. Owens, where Tittle threw high passes for the former basketball star Owens to jump and catch over defenders. It's ranked as the number 71 greatest play in NFL history, as this technique became a trademark move, famously winning games back in 1957, including the last-minute TD against the Detroit Lions.
16: Faithful flashbacks on Sactown Sports 1140.

0: Boy, do I have a public service, not just for those of you on the show. I guess that wouldn't be public, but everyone listening right now. This is the coolest thing I've ever heard of, and apparently it's been going on for a while. Okay, like, you know, when this some war ended or, you know, that stuff aside. This is. You ever been to Greece?
1: I have not.
0: Me neither. Chris, you ever been to Greece?
2: Nope.
0: Me neither. Maybe you've thought of visiting, living on an island in Greece. There's an island called Syros. And they got beaches, they got sunsets, they got the whole things. But Syros is offering something rare. Through Syros Cats, volunteers can live on the island with free room, breakfast, utilities, and Wi-Fi in exchange for caring for and socializing rescued and street cats and kittens. So basically, you go there.
1: Yeah.
0: You hang out with cats during the day. And most of your stuff is paid for. Now, it's Syros. It's not, you know, one of the bigger islands, which actually is a pretty cool thing. You get free room, breakfast, utilities, electricity, water, Wi-Fi. 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Your typical tasks are feeding cats, cleaning enclosures,
1: herding,
0: socializing kittens, assisting with vet care, helping with something called TNR work. I don't know what that is. And supporting daily shelter because you're working with a ton of cats. Now, you've got to cover your own travel, lunches, dinners, personal expenses, and all that. But I'll tell you something, man. If somebody's got like a part-time work from home job, and you can just bring your computer over and, you know, do your work on the weekends and evenings, I mean, you can go to an island in Greece. Oh, TNR stands for Trap, Neuter, and Return, which is a humane sterilization program that helps control the stray cat population. You get a private bedroom.

0: Oh, because I just sit back there, and every time Chris said something, I'm like, that would be my entire.
1: Well,
2: is that a boof?
0: baseball. Are you ready for some baseball? Baseball, France. Just
2: you just had a lot of B words.
0: Baseball. I gotcha.
3: Boo-goo.
1: Hey, the Giants won.
0: They did. The Giants won after giving up, after losing for the first time in over 2,000 games when being up 6 runs in the ninth inning.
1: Your Dodgers got swept by the Braves.
0: My Dodgers got.
4: Dave loves LA.
0: Dave loves it. Swept by the Braves.
1: Sliding away. Are you worried about your squad?
0: No.
1: Okay.
0: No. Now you have a question in here, which, by the way, you can just cut and paste this every year around this time. Braves sweep the Dodgers. Are they a real threat?
1: Dodgers have had trouble with the Braves in the past.
0: Brewers are 3 games ahead of the Dodgers right now.
1: Put the ball in play. Get on base the most of anybody in baseball.
0: I have a very interesting conundrum I'm dealing with in baseball right now, and your question goes to the core of it. It really does. Okay.
1: You're rooting for the Dodgers.
0: No.
1: You can rationalize that.
0: No.
1: Yes, you could.
0: Can I ask you an analogous question? Question?
1: No, you know why I said you're rooting
0: for the Dodgers. I know exactly. No, that's where I'm going.
1: Not in the reality.
0: No, it's where I'm going. I'm just trying. I want to get this right. You're walking down the street.
1: Okay.
0: Okay. All of a sudden. There's a nice groove. Yeah. You're listening to Hall & Oates.
1: Oh, pep in my step.
0: On your walk, man.
1: I mean, I can go for that.
0: You can do. Yeah. Okay. And a banana. So there's a guy running all of a sudden the other way, the other direction, full sprint, right? And
1: Man Eater?
0: Yeah. I was literally just going to start singing Man Eater. So you're sitting there and you're kind of, oh, here she comes. You're walking down the street. You're on J Street, let's say. And all of a sudden, dude is running. He's late for something, running full speed.
1: Say it isn't so.
0: You guys don't see each other. He knocks you to the ground.
1: Okay.
0: Bruising your chest. Okay. And you don't lose consciousness, but you're a little banged up, and they check you out, and they go, hey, you know what? You might have a cracked rib. We're going to take you in. We're going to take you in and check out the cracked rib. In the process of finding the cracked rib, they find out, oh, God, we did this MRI on your rib cage, and we found you have a blocked artery. And we're going to go in right now and we're going to fix it. And they go in, you got to go through surgery. They fix the artery and you're good. And they say, had that guy not bumped into you, there's a really good chance sometime over the next weeks or months, you would have had a massive coronary. And sorry, Charlie.
1: So he made my dreams come true.
0: You didn't like it when he ran into you.
1: Right.
0: You don't want a cracked rib.
1: No.
0: You certainly don't want to have open heart surgery.
1: No.
0: But as you're sitting there in the recovery room and the docs are telling you that had that guy not run into you, broken your rib and forced you to have
1: appreciative and grateful.
0: You're like, you know what? The way the world works, the ends justified the means. So your question is, am I rooting for the Dodgers to win the World Series this year?
1: But...
5: That was a really good analogy.
0: Thank you. Appreciate it.
1: That helped the sport more than anything. Because if they don't, all this stuff of...
0: Oh, well, I'm going to go a step further.
1: Okay.
0: I'm rooting for the Dodgers to win the World Series this year. I said it. Go ahead.
1: Dave.
0: I don't care.
1: Loves LA.
0: The Giants have no chance.
1: Ah, come on. Are they eliminated?
0: Well, let's check it out here.
1: Honestly, are they eliminated? I think they probably are.
0: Yeah, I think they're pretty. Well, let's see, Jason. The Dodgers.
1: They won out.
0: If the Giants are 50.
1: Yeah, they can get to 83 wins.
0: That's they played 134 games. So 44-54, that's 28, 55, 65, 75, 85 minus 2. They could win 83 games. They could be 2 games over 500.
1: Mm-hmm.
0: I guess they're not mathematically eliminated.
1: Well, but how many wins do the Dodgers have?
0: The Dodgers have 80.
1: Oh, so they can still win the division.
0: Giants, yeah.
1: They can't. They can tie the Brewers.
0: I don't know that they can win the division because I wonder how that works because if the Dodgers play like the Diamondbacks or the Padres, like one of them has to win.
1: Yeah, but I mean,
0: if the Giants won out, they would finish with three more wins than the Dodgers have right now.
1: Right now, yeah, and right. tie the Brewers if the Brewers lost every game.
0: Yeah, if they lost every game.

0: I mean, stranger things haven't happened.
1: Yeah.
0: the Giants are currently, I'm going to say this, the Giants are 25 games behind the Dodgers on August 28th. I'm going to call it, and I hope Giants fans don't get mad at me. I don't think the Giants are winning the West. Call me a bandwagon. I'm wearing the Giants hat right now. I got my Giants hat on, my tried and true Giants hat.
1: They've won one in a row.
0: Is this the start of something special? It could be. I don't see it, but maybe I'm just a negative Nancy Nelly. So here's what I'm saying. I believe the children are our future, but I also believe in a thing called love. I also believe that it is for the greater good of baseball long term for the Los Angeles Dodgers to win the World Series this year, for your exact point.
1: But isn't it going to happen anyway?
0: I don't know. I think it will. But you saw with the Blue Jays last year, who knows what injuries, this, that. These guys get hot. These guys get cold.
1: No, I mean, not that the Dodgers will win the World Series.
0: Stuff,
1: I mean, yeah. Let's say they get there and the Brewers knock them. Whatever. Somebody beats them.
0: Yeah.
1: We're still going down the crash course of,
0: I think we are.
1: The owners want a cap. The players don't.
0: I think we are, too.
1: The Dodgers are paying way too much money. Like, everybody can see the flaw.
0: Yes. I just think if the Dodgers don't win the World Series, I just don't want to deal with the fallout of the hot takes of.
1: But are the players' side really going to go see? It doesn't matter. Like, they're not going to argue that, are they?
0: I think
1: they love it.
0: I think Bryce Harper would. Wow. I think Bryce Harper would. I mean, you've seen players say they're talking about the disparity in the how many different World Series titles have been won by all these different and they're right. But to me, that misses. I'm going to say it's disingenuous. I just think the argument is a little off. The Dodgers, even if they didn't win the World Series this year, they still have a massively competitive advantage that others don't have with their television deal. And on top of that, it's bad for baseball to defer $1.3 billion into the future. As we've said, I don't think they did anything illegal. I don't think they broke any. Well, okay, I take it back. I don't think they haven't broken any rules, at least baseball rules, when it comes to the cap. And other teams, I'm not going to go Jeff Passan and say every team could do this, but there are teams like the Mets and others that have the means that could figure, that could do better than what they're doing. But if the Dodgers don't win the World Series this year, I'm not going to sit here and be like, it's not an issue. See, proof right there. So, yeah.
1: I think you're rooting for L.A.
0: Rooting's the wrong. It's like, would I rather have genital herpes on my face or die of a heart attack? And just because I take the first one doesn't mean I like having genital herpes on my face. It means it's better than dying of a heart attack.
2: Wow, that was a really good analogy there. Hey,
0: on that note, we'll take a break. People say I'm cringy. When we come
1: Happy
0: back.
1: Friday.
0: What's hot? What's better than boofing? What's hot? What's not? We'll go streaking next.
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3: Hey, Chris.
4: What's that?
3: Who's hot?
4: That would be Christian Walker.
3: Christian Walker? The Christian Walker of the St. Louis Cardinals?
4: No, the Christian Walker of the Houston Astros.
3: Oh, I should know that. He's on my fantasy team.
4: Astros beat the Yankees yesterday 5-1.
3: Wait, why'd you laugh?
4: Christian Walker was big in that game. Nah. He was 3-for-4 with a home run. Nah. That he had that game after going 0-for-9 in the series.
3: Yeah, that came up big in
4: the win.
5: Well, who's not?
4: That would be George Lombard Jr.
5: George Lombard Jr.
4: Do you know who that is, Jason?
5: Son of George Lombard Sr.
3: Yankee shortstop.
4: He is
3: committing a lot of errors, I'm sure you're going to bring up.
5: Oh, wow.
3: Thanks, Chris.
4: George Lombard Jr. became the first Yankee with an error in 6 straight games since 1921. Did not help the Yankees in that 5-1 loss to the Astros.
5: Your thoughts, Jason, Yankee fan?
3: I don't really like that Chris used a hot and not both against the Yankees.
5: That's my thought. He's provoking you.
3: He is.
5: On a Friday.
3: You know what?
5: Mm-hmm. Go for it. All right in his dome.
3: Friday. Extra tough questions coming for him today.
5: Oh, good. Teach him a lesson.
3: Actually, we're trying to have some success today.
5: Are we?
3: On our Friday Funny Games. There's a theme to it today, but we'll...
4: Ooh, the memory game.
3: We'll let you know in a little bit.
5: I was talking to a friend during the break, and I just heard the coolest. Man, his mother moved in with him and his wife recently.
3: Okay.
5: And she, I think, has another friend here locally, both in their 80s, right? And she came over to visit. So you had a couple of ladies in their 80s.
3: ladies in their 80s.
5: And so I asked him, I said, what'd you do last night? It's an old school friend of mine. I said, well, you know, it was just, hey, what'd you do last night? So he played DD while he took his mother in her 80s and his mother's friend in her 80s out to do a hobby in which they both incredibly enjoy. Bingo? No. Bridge? Mm-mm. They went to a karaoke bar.
3: Nice.
5: And his mom and her friend, both in their 80s, had a couple of cocktails, got a little liquid courage going on. And I am disappointed. I will find this out later. I do not know what the playlist was. I don't know if they went like old timey, you know, their generation, or, you know, I'm pretty sure they weren't, you know, doing Britney Spears and J. Cole or whatever. Yeah. You know what I'm saying? But I hit it to the hip, hip, hip, hip, hop. You don't stop the rock to the bang, bang, boogie. Say up, jump the boogie to the rhythm of the boogie, the beat. So he's had a good turnaround on that. So he sent me a text with some of the audio, and there it was. That's just amazing. Like, how amazingly entertaining is that? Just your mom and her friend, couple of elder ladies.
3: Do you think they sang 80 songs?
5: Do I think, Jason, I think 80 is a lot of songs to sing. That's a long night,
3: songs,
5: man.
3: From the 80s?
5: Oh. Maybe Borderline by Madonna. Never let Me Down Again by Depeche Mode, definitely on the playlist. I'm taking a ride with my best friend, because she had a friend there, so there you go.
4: Cemetery Gates by the Smiths.
5: Isn't Cemetery Gates also a Pantera song? Something Cemetery. Yes, I'm sure this person, these wonderful two ladies were just the Smiths all night. What if it was, though?
3: Oh, man. Chris would love that.
5: My favorite thing would be is if they did the bit where they play that song Tequila from Pee Wee Herman, where you sit there the whole time and just go, Tequila, and then the song plays.
3: Great bit.
4: Yeah, also works for Wipeout.
5: Sean Thomas was very big on that bit back in the day, before it was popularized. Let's go streaking, please.
2: It's time to go streaking.
6: We're going streaking! Yeah!
0: Who is the Nostradamus of MLB?
6: Who can keep the streak going? It's time to go streaking.
7: What the hell are you doing?
3: Streaking. Not really. Chris is at zero. I'm at zero, but Dave is at five, so we'll save the best for last here because all eyes are on Carmichael Dave. Chris at zero took Jackson Holiday. Well, we'll see if there's a song for Jackson Holiday. He got up four times yesterday for the Orioles. Chris, how'd you do?
5: Oh, okay, all right. Okay.
3: Speaking of Madonna. Madonna.
5: You worried about the damn gorilla?
3: Jackson Holiday went 2 for 4. So Chris is at 1.
5: Okay.
3: I took from the Milwaukee Brewers.
5: Algonquin for the good line.
3: Jackson Churio.
5: Oh, okay.
3: He got up 5 times. He got 4 hits. 4 RBI, 2 home runs.
5: Jeez.
3: Yeah. It's only 1-game hitting streak.
5: Whatever.
3: Thank you, Jackson Churio.
5: Way to go into the weekend, Jason Ross.
3: So I'm at 1. Chris is at 1. Dave's at 5, trying to get to 6. You took the very reliable, the all-star, Hunter Goodman.
5: I don't like the way you're starting with the very reliable, the all-star. I don't like that.
3: Okay.
5: When you do things like, and there's only 3 teams that played today, and wow, the Rockies only got 3 hits. Like, sometimes, I don't like the way this is
3: all
5: starting.
3: Right. Well, my next phrase, let me see how you feel now. He was not in the starting lineup.
5: I am EFFED.
3: But he did pinch hit.
5: Uh-huh. Anyway.
3: So, I mean, he got 1 plate appearance.
5: All right. That's fine. I'll take Nick Gonzalez of the Pirates.
3: Chris, I'm not even going to say it.
5: Yeah.
7: Loser.
5: Why did he pinch hit? Just sit out. That's the second time. It's the second time he screwed me. God. Is it Hunter Goodman, the Luis Arraez of...
7: No!
5: Okay, hold on.
3: He's not Hunter Goodman.
5: No. Why is it he said in our ear 5 seconds ago, he said quickly, but not when he
4: needed to get this in.
5: Not when he wanted to play his 17 laughings. All right, I'll take...
3: So Dave's now in last. Yeah,
5: I'll take Junior Caminero.
8: It was great.
5: Mom. I'll take Junior Caminero. Happy birthday. I'll take Junior Caminero.
3: Do you want Junior Caminero?
5: I'll take Junior Caminero.
3: Okay. He's good.
5: Yeah.
3: So you're at zero. You could have picked anybody you wanted.
5: I'll take Junior Caminero.
4: Man, I'm jealous.
5: Caminero!
3: I'm going to take, because we now know officially that Dave loves L.A., I want to support you. I'm going to take Shohei Ohtani.
5: Dave loves L.A. Dave loves it.
9: You got to do this one for me, Billy. McGarnacle.
3: I know there was a chance I was going to go to that game tonight.
5: Oh.
3: Tigers and Dodgers from Detroit. But not happening.
5: And shout out to my good friend. I believe the A's are hosting Orioles tonight. Shout out to my good friend Josh Lewin doing the play by play for the Orioles tonight in town.
3: Oh, that's
5: yeah,
3: cool.
5: Josh
3: of the Bruins
5: Bruins and other stuff too. Yeah.
4: Well, and we haven't gotten Jackson Holiday on yet.
3: I know, right? He's in town. He should be in studio.
5: That would actually have been kind of funny. We'll take a break. He's like, who? What? Why is streaking? When we come back, final hour of the program. Local teams opening up their season tomorrow, college football, and we got some other things as well. This final hour is going to be packed. We've also got what's on deck, celebrity birthdays, including a very, very special celebrity birthday today, and Friday, fun and games, all coming up quickly right after this.
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0: Final hour of the week for us. Hopefully for you. And we're so happy you're with us. Will Ben Simmons be a Sacramento King by the end of the weekend?
1: Well, yeah, I should turn my microphone on. Yeah. I should ask you that. What do you think?
0: I don't know.
1: Okay.
0: I really don't.
1: I'll say no.
0: I'll say no. I'll say no too.
1: Okay.
0: But I'll tell you this much.
1: What's that?
0: I would put it. I hate saying stuff like this because people don't look at the nuance. I think there's an 80% chance that Kings will sign him.
1: Okay.
0: I think there's an 80% chance. I'm just guessing. I truly am. But there's just some. Signals, signs. Not from. Again, I want to be clear.
1: Well, one, they literally looked at him. Yes. And watched him worked out. Yes. We do know that's for certain, and I'm sure he has an intention to want to be back in the league.
0: Yes.
1: They have a roster spot.
0: Yes.
1: Yeah.
0: Yes. And it's funny. I promise when this thing is all said and done, I'm going to get permission from these people without blowing them up, but I'm going to share why I think what I think. And it is actually one of the more hilarious things. I will say it has helped me on this story that I have been so vocal about the Ben Simmons thing as a bit for so long that I have people coming to me wanting to share information.
1: Okay.
0: That again,
1: that's a good thing.
0: Not Kings. Not
1: right, right.
0: None of this. This is not Dave saying the King said blah, blah, blah, blah, blah. No, he has not. No, he did not. That is just the truth. But I'm just, hey, you know what? It's content. As I was talking to some, I was actually talking to a competitor of ours yesterday, as a matter of fact. Yeah, it happens. And as we both agreed, hey, it's content.
1: Yeah.
0: It is content. Right now, Tour Championship.
1: Oh.
0: Yeah, Rory.
1: Done that.
0: Oh, Rory with a chip that came back to his feet.
2: Great.
0: Third hole, he is 3 under and probably looking at least bogey. Min Woo Lee, my goodness gracious, 8 under par exactly.
1: Oh.
0: 8 under par led everybody yesterday after the first round. Cam Young has turned it around. He goes to 3 under now after being over par for most of yesterday. Victor Hovland, Colin Morikawa, and Chris Goddard are 2, 3, 4, and Scotty Scheffler hanging just. No, he did it again. Oh, my God. We're watching live. Rory McIlroy.
1: I was just about to ask you this question before he hit.
0: Wow.
1: Because we've all done what he did. He chipped to the top of a hill, and it rolled down to his feet, and then he did it again, and
0: yes,
1: the exact same thing happened. And honestly, when he first hit it the second time, I thought he hit it with some heat.
0: Yeah, he's taking putter out now.
1: Wow. For you, your life experience in golf, I think I know the answer from watching you.
0: Yeah.
1: But if you hit the first shot that rolled down to your feet, where is the next shot likely going?
0: Over the green.
1: Yes.
0: Over the green.
1: And he was trying to put the touch and probably try to make it, and that's why it rolled back down to his feet. Oh, that's got to go.
0: Go. Oh, no. Okay,
1: wow.
0: So, oh, what
1: he
0: a shot.
1: He almost made it.
0: Wow.
1: That didn't look like it was going to make it up that hill.
0: Wow, and that's on the par 5 third. He's got thank goodness for him, he's got a putt for bogey. But that hole,
1: he took 3 shots from 15 feet.
0: Yeah.
1: And he'll take a fourth, at least.
0: Yeah, he's I'm pretty sure he'll sink that putt, but he's going to bogey that par 5 3, but that's basically like a double bogey to the field because everybody's birdieing that. I saw a stat yesterday, too. My God, I think it was, of the 30 people that teed off on the first hole, 4 hit the green in regulation. 4 of 30 professional golfers hit the green on the first hole in regulation, meaning it's a par 4. You hit your drive, and then your second shot lands anywhere on the green. That's a green in regulation. In that case, 4 out of 30 hit that. Wow. And then it gets, a little bit easier after that. Can I tell you who my sneaky, I don't know how sneaky it is, but let me ask you this. You got to pick right now. Who are you taking for the PGH, for this tournament?
1: Scheffler?
0: It's a very.
1: He's 3 back.
0: He's 3 back. He's not sick anymore. He's looking good. I'm going to tell you right now, man, look out for Colin Morikawa. He's hot. He's hot right now. He's been fighting injuries.
1: Okay, yeah.
0: Yeah. He played really well last week. He's currently two back. So like I said, it's not sneaky, but I just don't think Morikawa is at the tip of everybody's tongue for who's going to win this tournament. I think, I don't want golf nerd out there like, oh, great job, pick Colin Morikawa. I get it, but I'm just saying, I don't think he's one of the first few that people are saying before the tournament. He's playing. I really like the way he's playing right now. So that is your Tour Championship update brought to you by college football, which week zero this week, but all we're focused on is Ypsilanti, Michigan, Sacramento State making their MAC debut.
2: Find you.
0: That was... not on purpose. That was Chris. Return of the Mac.
1: Mm-hmm.
0: Shout out Craig Morrison. Mark Morrison. Thank you.
1: Yeah.
0: Why am I thinking, was Mark Morrison a roommate of Doug Christie's? Is that a real?
1: No, but you've got the right idea. Let's see if you can get there.
0: No, wait. Why? Wow.
1: No, you've got the right idea. So it's a musician. Now let's see if you can get there at Pepperdine. Mark Morrison's a one-hit wonder. I would say this person had a one-hit wonder.
2: I was surprised he wasn't a basketball player.
0: It's not Return of the Mac. Okay,
1: he's taller than Doug.
0: Is it This Is How We Do It guy?
1: What's his name?
0: This Is How We Do It.
2: Nope, that's not it.
0: That's not it?
2: That's not his name.
0: No, his name's not How We Do It?
2: No.
0: How We Do It. Stupid. You never
2: he's
0: seen
2: French.
0: That?
1: Have you seen that?
0: You haven't seen that Facebook?
1: Oh, of all things.
2: Oh, oh God. Yeah.
0: It just shows a guy named How We Do
1: every
0: It.
1: Time.
0: This Is How We Do It. It's just a picture of some nerdy dude named How We Do It. Who sings This Is How We Do It?
1: Last name is...
0: Because I'm blanking.
1: The Goat.
0: Montel Jordan. Wait.
2: You think Montel Williams is the joke?
0: Okay, thank you. I was like, hold on. One of them did This Is How We Do It. That's the right. Other I had on my old show promoting his, Montel Jordan came in studio. You don't remember that? Or Montel
1: Williams
0: yes. came in studio.
1: I was thinking we were back to
0: Morrison. Montel okay. Williams came in studio to promote his...
1: talk show or
0: no? His cannabis dispensary.
1: Oh, that's right.
0: And then he ended up hooking,
2: which was controversial at the time.
0: Yeah, but yeah, it happened.
2: Not going to happen. Everyone today. Has. Yeah, one.
0: And he ended up talking to my mom, who was going through cancer at the time, about CBD gummies or something like that to help her through her chemotherapy or whatever. Really nice man. Actually,
1: what's he up to these days,
0: Montel Williams. I wonder if I guess they don't syndicate that, huh? Some of those guys are super sneaky rich that do like shows like that.
2: Oh, one. Judge Judy.
0: Yeah, exactly. Montel,
1: was he about 70 maybe.
0: We have a correct answer.
1: He's 70.
0: He turned 70 July 3rd. Is an American TV host and actor. Williams founded the Montel Williams MS Foundation. That's right. After being diagnosed with multiple sclerosis in 1999, was a Marine and a member of the Navy. 22. I didn't know that about him. Wow, good for him. I don't know what Jason. I don't know.
1: Just living.
0: Wow, he went to the Naval Academy. That's cray. Z. I don't know, man. I don't. Maybe you know what? Maybe dude's just retired. I mean, hopefully
3: he's one hell of a model American.
0: Yeah, he's marketed CBD products. He spent years working to develop medicinal quality CBD to treat his own.
1: Maybe he's in the Village People. As a member of the Navy.
0: Wow, I didn't know this. Oh, okay. Montel Williams once briefly dated somebody.
1: Okay.
0: This woman is a household name in America.
1: Now?
0: Yes. Like pretty much.
1: Taylor Swift.
0: She is not in the entertainment industry. Not in the entertainment industry. Chris, do you know who, by the way?
2: No.
0: Okay.
1: Political industry?
0: That is correct.
1: Condoleezza Rice.
0: No, but you're very close. Verbally.
2: Oh, I do know.
1: What? Who?
0: Kamala Harris.
2: Yeah.
0: Montel Williams briefly dated Kamala Harris.
1: I did not know that either. I was not aware of that.
0: Dave, please, you guys talk Simmons for the remaining hour. The fallout will be very entertaining. I do agree the fallout will be very entertaining, one way or the other.
1: It will not be the remainder of the hour.
0: I will not. But I will say, I am here for the content when it comes to
2: Montel Williams hosts two podcasts.
0: Oh.
2: One called Free Thinking.
0: Free Thinking.
2: And one called Let's Be Blunt with Montel. Let's Be Blunt. Where they discuss health, culture, and cannabis.
1: Do something with that.
0: Okay.
1: Board of Education.
0: Let's be... That's a Norm Macdonald call. Do something with that, you freak.
2: They spelled, I bet it's spelled B-O-R-E-D.
1: Just broke up the room and killed the movie.
0: And probably Courtney Thorne-Smith's career.
1: Yeah.
0: Because you really think about it, Courtney Thorne-Smith... I love how we're doing like all these inside jokes that four people listening know about.
1: But those that got it, got it.
0: Just look up Norm Macdonald, Conan O'Brien, Courtney Thorne-Smith. She had a movie coming out with Carrot Top. Which was called Chairman of the Board. He said, more like box office poison. This poor girl is sitting right. That's
1: trying
0: why
1: you, to promote the movie.
0: Trying to promote the movie. You left Melrose Place for that? Then they put up this. Conan didn't help putting up this jacked up picture of Carrot Top, which hard to find a good picture of Carrot Top. But.
2: Oh, she was in a television movie called He Slid Into Her DMs. She played Leah.
0: There's a whole list, like, of 90s, like, where is Courtney?
2: She was on an episode of Norm.
0: With Norm McDonald?
1: Wow, that's great.
0: After the fact, though?
1: Had to be.
0: Wow.
1: That's good for her.
0: He's like, I'm going to make it up to you.
1: Yeah.
0: There's actually...
2: You're going to get my show canceled.
0: There is a whole... there is a whole basket of circa 1990s, I just think actresses, I'm sure there's actors. Or, well, okay, for one, Josh Hartnett, who is still with us, I believe. Remember Josh Hartnett?
2: He was in Trap.
0: He was massive.
2: Oh, and he was in Oppenheimer.
1: Oh, wow.
0: Josh Hartnett was in Oppenheimer? Okay.
1: Are you thinking of Dana Delaney?
0: Dana Delaney's a great one. I'm thinking of Nev Campbell. Mm. I'm thinking of Bridget Fonda. Courtney Thorne-Smith. Denise Richards. Like, what happened? Like, I saw a video of Glenn Close yesterday. Everyone ages, including Glenn Close.
1: Yeah, but she's got to be 80.
0: I think she's 80. 70, yeah, yeah. But I just hadn't seen Glenn Close in a long time.
1: Glenn Close?
0: Not. But, like, where? Okay, I'm not putting Glenn Close in that category, but I'm talking about, like, where's your girl, Tiffany Amber Thiessen?
2: What about her?
0: What happened to her?
2: She does stuff
1: on Instagram.
0: Oh,
1: she's
0: does she?
1: Cooking or something. I don't know.
0: Cooking with
1: you see her do like little fun little cooking stuff.
0: I just, you know.
2: Did she get rid of the Amber?
0: Is it just Tiffany Thiessen?
1: Where's the other lady on that show? Jessie.
2: Last time I saw her, she was in
1: what's her name again?
0: Who?
2: Any Given Sunday.
0: Oh, she was. That was a while ago. What's whose name?
1: From Saved by the Bell.
2: Elizabeth Berkley.
0: Elizabeth Berkley. Yeah. Didn't she really, after Dreamgirls? Just kind of, did she do anything after Dreamgirls?
1: I don't know.
0: Where's Lisa Bonet?
1: Showgirls,
0: sorry.
2: Tiffany Amber Thiessen is on the show Coven Academy, where she is the lead.
0: I'm assuming that's about witches going to school?
2: No.
1: So it's not?
0: Who's the girl I just said? And then I forgot.
2: Elizabeth Berkley?
0: Yeah, no, it was after her. Then where is she? Anyways, where is she though?
1: Where's the
2: beef?
1: No, the what was the spaceship girl? like the robot girl. What was her name?
0: Oh, are you talking about Small Evie Wonder?
1: Yeah.
0: Well, no, Evie was out of this world. Evie was she did the fingers together to
1: wait. They're two different people.
0: Yeah,
1: you had out of this world and what?
0: Yeah, out of this world.
2: Out
0: and
2: of
0: small...
2: this world was the dad was an alien, right?
0: She was an alien.
2: The girl dad was an alien. I thought the mom was.
0: I don't know. I don't know anything about the parents, but
2: because the dad would talk through like the old.
0: Oh yes, yes. But the little girl Evie was an alien, and she
1: in out of this world.
0: Out of this world. What's small the... wonder was the robot girl, the little robot girl that wore the red and white dress.
1: I saw that.
0: Yeah.
1: I didn't see Out of This World much, but
0: that was part of the there was a whole slew of syndicated shows that NBC would show on like weekends.
1: Yeah, She's the Sheriff.
0: You'd have like Mama's Family.
1: Yeah.
0: Small Wonder.
1: Punky Brewster, maybe?
0: No, that was a network show.
1: Yeah, but I thought it was ended up on the weekend. Or maybe that was...
0: Did it? Well, yeah, down the road. Yeah, yeah, yeah, yeah. I think In Search Of, that was...
1: Oh, yeah, yeah, yeah.
0: Yeah, you remember her? Yeah,
1: she had a little... I don't think I watched that, but yeah, when I see it. Yeah. Wait, who's the dad? That's not Peter Scolari, is it?
0: No. I mean, I say no, but it might have been. Let's see.
1: None of those names look familiar.
0: He played Ted Lawson, the dad on Small Wonders.
2: Name Great it, show. He's in England taking on the women's coaching.
0: His name now. Is Dick Christie.
1: Really?
0: I'm not making it up. Yeah, that starred Tiffany Brissett, who there's no picture of her here, and it doesn't say how old she is. And the last time she did anything in acting was in 1991 when she was a special guest on the 700 Club. And that same year, she appeared in an episode of Parker Lewis Can't Lose, which I believe was the first. I think it was either the first or part of the first rollout of Fox's evening program.
1: Wasn't Tracy Ullman first?
0: I think they rolled it out as a block as well. Because I think it was Tracy Ullman, Parker Lewis Can't Lose, Married with Children, and then Tracy Ullman, which is a great trivia question for a lot of people. Tracy Ullman is where The Simpsons got their start. Right. I am 63 years old.
1: Really?
0: Well, she was also in The Adventures of Teddy Ruxpin. God, my sister had a Teddy Ruxpin. That thing sucked.
2: I had a Teddy Ruxpin.
0: Dude, those things can just go straight to hell.
1: What do they
0: man.
1: Do? Talk?
0: It's like a Teddy.
2: You put like a cassette tape in it and it tells stories.
0: Yeah, and like really? The mm-hmm. eyes and arms move. And it's like, I'm Teddy Ruxpin.
4: Once upon a time.
0: But the problem.
4: Hey, kids.
0: What's really fun is that the older they get and the more the
2: when
0: batteries
2: started
0: go
2: dying.
0: Down.
1: It gets deeper.
0: Yeah, and it really does. Like,
2: and you would accidentally hit it and it would accidentally turn on.
0: That's exactly right. And man, I'm telling you, dude.
1: Teddy Ruxpin, low battery.
0: Yeah, here we go. Teddy Ruxpin. And I'm telling you, think about watching this as a little kid.
1: Whoa.
0: And like how freaked out you would be. Let's see.
1: How big is that bear?
0: It's a big bear. It's a big ass bear.
5: Oh, yeah. He's a big boy.
6: Hi there. My name is Teddy Ruxpin. How are you today? Well, then, I would like to tell you the story of the faded fobs.
0: What?
6: One day,
1: that's not matching up.
6: We were in Boggley Woods.
0: Yeah, because the mouth would match up. And it would tell a story, but when it didn't, but that you look at that thing, that's scary.
1: Yeah.
0: And I'll tell you another thing, since we're just blowing through this segment. I'm sorry, it's Friday. Can I tell you something else?
7: Friday, gotta get down Friday.
0: And I have a very, very, as a matter of fact, the guy I call my brother that Chris hates, his wife, my sister-in-law, her grandmother was one of these people. It lived on a ranch and you know that.
2: Your grandmother.
0: Grandmother-in-law, we'll call it. Step-great-grandmother-in-law.
1: Perfect.
0: Once removed. Unshout-out to old-timey doll people. She had a whole room that was a collection old-school dolls,
1: yeah.
0: Like the ones that are like the size of your arm and have the eye, you know, you pick it up and the eyes open, you put it down.
1: You feel like they're going to move.
0: They're all looking at you. Yeah. They're all moving when you don't look.
8: Hi, Stanley.
0: Mm-hmm. I feel like a mouse surrounded by mouse traps, one of those things where I'm in this environment where I know things are going to go. And I used to have to sleep in that room a lot of times when I stayed down there. And it's just, it's like I had to turn all the lights off so it was pitch black because I didn't want to be able to see them. There's... Yeah. No, grown man, by the way, but I'm staring at all these dolls. Like, hi, David. No, thank you, dude. Yeah, if you or anyone you know is an old, and I'll bet you they're worth a lot of money too, probably, huh? Yeah, I'm good, man. Give me Raggedy Ann and Andy. That's what I had. I had a Raggedy Andy doll. My sister had
1: dork.
0: Raggedy. What do you mean dork? Nothing wrong with Raggedy Ann and Ann. Oh, well, I don't think there's any
1: work.
0: I don't know. It's going to turn out they're problematic.
1: I haven't heard the stories.
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1: There we go.
0: Yeah. 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
3: 10 wants to know why you ain't mentioned Matt Kayla in the last two segments.
4: They're coming up.
3: They're coming up. Relax. Calm down.
4: Yeah.
3: I just went and saw Matt just now.
4: Yeah, I just saw him too.
3: Just saw him. Just saw it.
5: Me, Maddie.
3: From Malcolm, my aunt had a 3-foot-tall doll that stood in the corner facing the room. The curtains behind the doll were a sheer red. The lights coming in the window bathed the room in a wet glow. Oh, excuse me, red glow. Wet glow.
6: For a while, when I was about 4 or 5, my room was also the storage room.
3: Mm-hmm.
6: And somewhere in my dad's travels, he got a sad clown painting.
3: Oh, no.
6: Which was just staring at me in my room.
3: Yeah. You know, I have a I don't know if this theory holds or not, because I also, clowns don't freak me out, but I'm not, clowns are scary to me. How many people, probably over a couple of generations, can you take a guess as to where my fear of clowns originated? Because you would be in this generation too.
6: John Wayne Gacy?
3: No, no. And it's not it or anything to do with that, but it is entertainment.
6: Bonzo? Bozo?
3: When I grew up, I was about 8 years old, which was way too early, I saw a movie called Poltergeist. I am 63 years old. And the kid, little kid, Robbie, I think was his name in there, had a clown on his chair. Yeah. And the clown and a dude. Thinking about it right now gives me chills.
4: That movie was pretty scary. That, I watched it when I was a kid, too.
3: Yes.
4: I was scared.
3: So you know what somebody told me was a really scary movie? It's got Liv Tyler in it called...
7: You Only Move the Headstones!
3: Exactly. It's called The Strangers, I think, or I don't know.
6: Stranger Things is very popular. No,
3: it's called The Strangers with Liv Tyler. Not to not to be confused with The Stranger, which is a whole different thing.
6: So, Frankie learned about that from us.
3: Oh, that movie?
6: Yeah,
3: exactly. A's host, the Orioles tonight, our good friend. I should have had Josh on today. D-backs and Giants in San Francisco. U.S. Open action continues. Did I hear you mention that earlier when we were talking about things we were going to watch this weekend or no?
4: I did not.
3: You're a tennis guy.
4: Maybe not.
3: You'll watch next weekend.
4: Probably. Yeah. Oh, yeah, that's the finals.
3: Sac State, Eastern Michigan, first ever MAC game. This time it is actually for real.
4: It is. This one counts.
3: Let's not forget either, right here on Sacktown Sports, UC Davis at Portland State. They start the first of their 3 straight road games, as we noted the other day.
4: Conference game, too.
3: Yeah, it's pretty big. And the Tour Championship, day 2, underway right now. Cam Young is on fire. Jeez, he's up to 5th place, 5 under par through 8. He was 2 over, I think, to start yesterday. So he's turned that around.
4: Yeah, he was in last.
3: Cam Young?
4: Mm-hmm.
3: Yeah. Wyndham Clark is now 4 under through 2. Look out for him. He kind of had a slow start. So we shall see. Going to be fun in hijinks this Sunday. Celebrity birthdays brought to you by the start of college football season. Hey, ladies and gentlemen, it's pretty much over. And, oh, by the way, next week, the weather, largely in the 80s. Yes, although, hey, we're not done yet. Don't even think it. Right, Chris? We're not done yet.
6: No.
3: Jason asked a great question. Will we have another 100-degree day this year?
6: Yes.
3: I agree with you 100%.
4: I thought you said no.
3: Well, I changed my mind if I did.
4: Do you think we're going to have another 100-degree? We haven't had that
6: there'll
4: many.
6: There'll be some weird one.
3: Yeah, it'll be weird. It'll be like 100 degrees and go blah, blah, blah, blah, something weird.
4: I'm September 21st.
3: Mate. May I ask you for a quick favor?
4: Yeah.
3: I know this is your corner of the store, but if I may infringe very quickly with not a celebrity birthday.
4: Oh, yeah, you had a birthday, yeah.
3: I do have a birthday, and I will just say, without this person being born, I would not have children. Set the screen! Melissa turns years old today. So, happy birthday, Mel. And
4: what's the big plan?
3: We're going to go to the Bay Area today. We're leaving at 1:30 to watch my son play. He's got to be there by 3 p.m. for a soccer game. And then I tried to pitch her on the House of Ribs or the House of Prime Rib in San Francisco.
4: Oh, what a choice.
3: Right? And her response was, yuck, I don't like prime rib, which she's correct. She does not like prime rib. So we look for other things on the menu. They didn't exist. It's pretty much prime rib.
4: as someone that I would never order prime rib.
3: Yeah.
4: From, like,
3: yeah.
4: That's a 10 out of 10.
3: Couldn't agree with you more.
4: It's phenomenal.
3: Couldn't agree with you more. Everybody should experience
4: it. It's the best.
3: She does not like, there's no way I'm going to get her over it. I don't like
6: prime rib. I heard it's overrated.
4: No.
3: I
4: would disagree.
3: I don't like prime rib. It's too fatty and too bloody.
4: It's so good there.
3: It's so good, dude. It's so good. And their horseradishy thing is like the perfect mix. Anyways, it's her birthday. She brought up Sizzler on the way back, and I'm not going to argue with her.
6: What about Zachary's in Berkeley?
4: Get some pizza?
6: Deep dish pizza.
3: I don't know.
4: Where's a Sizzler?
3: There's one off 80, I think, near Fairfield.
4: Okay.
3: Hey, it's her birthday, man. And by the way,
4: I liked Sizzler growing up.
3: Yeah, I love. Hey, you know what? Again, Sizzler. It's always going to be there
4: it
3: for
4: does
3: you.
4: The job.
3: It does the job.
4: Yeah.
3: Zachary's on a Friday night in Berkeley is going to be way too packed.
6: That's true.
3: Way too packed. So, anyways,
4: Sizzler won't be.
6: definitely not.
3: Happy birthday, Mel.
4: Yes, and, happy birthday.
3: What did I get her for her birthday? A book on how to be nicer to her husband. Was that wrong? Is that weird? Is that
6: written by Christopher Lodd?
4: Oh, no.
3: Celebrity birthdays, Jason Ross.
4: All right. It's not the biggest of lists, but we have a best of seven. A seven-game series between Dave and Chris here. We have seven birthdays. Let's see who wins this best of seven.
3: Let's freaking go,
4: if we go to a game seven.
3: Let's go.
4: We're going to start with first birthday, celebrating a birthday today. Jack Black.
3: Oh, Jack Black. By the way, can I get a ruling? If it is going to be a true best of seven, then I think we should alternate who goes first.
4: Okay.
3: Dave,
4: you are going first.
3: Okay. Here. Jack Black. Hmm. Gross. Jack Black is 54.
6: He is. Oh, man. When did Pitfall come out? It's probably around 11 then.
3: That's the math.
6: I'm going to say 54.
3: That's what I said.
6: Oh, sorry. 56.
4: Taking game one, Christopher Locke. 57.
3: He said, oh, wow.
4: Jack Black. Chris, you go first for Jennifer Coolidge.
6: Oh, wow. Stifler's mom is.
3: Got it going on. Stifler's mom. Wow.
6: 67.
3: 66.
4: Game two. We are tied.
3: Yeah,
4: yes. Dave wins 65 for Jennifer Coolidge. You're both close. Dave, you go first here for Shania Twain.
3: Shania, I believe.
4: Oh, it's Shania, sorry. Is it Twain?
3: It's Shania Twain.
6: Boyfriend is a joke.
4: That doesn't impress me much.

0: I agree with you,
1: someone
0: dude.
1: Takes a 2-1 advantage.
0: What are you yearning for?
2: Sure would like to choose.
0: You would like some shoes?
2: Why so I'd like to choose.
0: Shania Twain is 60.
2: Oh, that's what I was going to go with. 59.
1: 2-game win streak for Carmichael Dave. 61.
0: Let's freaking go.
1: Both right there. Chris, you get to go first here on Leanne Rimes.
0: With what?
2: Oh,
0: Screanne.
1: Which, did they switch husbands?
0: Yeah, I think there was something.
2: What
0: there?
2: Movie
0: yeah.
2: did she have one of her biggest hits on?
0: Leanne Rimes?
2: Yeah.
1: Con Air.
0: Sophie's
2: Con
0: Choice.
2: Air.
0: Oh, okay. All right.
2: Leanne Rimes.
1: How am I not in that movie?
2: Is 52.
0: I think she's 51 or lower.
2: Oh, just going with the 1 year apart every time.
1: Taking a 3-1 series lead is Carmichael, 44.
0: Yeah, she was, because she was a younger star when she came out, I think, in the 90s.
1: But I think this one, it's your picking first,
0: oh,
1: but
0: no.
1: I think Chris is the favorite in
0: oh,
1: this one.
0: Oh, no.
1: From Home Alone.
0: Home Alone.
1: Daniel Stern. From Celtic
0: Pride. Celtic Pride.
2: Rookie of the Year. Home Alone 2, Lost in New York.
1: To win the championship. Four games to one, like the Knicks. Dave, what's your guess?
0: Daniel Stern is 67.
2: Oh, God.
0: No, Daniel Stern.
2: That might be right on.
1: You got to go one above or below.
2: 68.
1: Was a wise choice. You chose wisely. 69.
0: Ah!
2: Nice.
0: Nice.
1: Chris stays alive, forces a game six where he gets to go first from Melrose Place. Jason Priestley. No, Beverly Hills 90210, excuse me.
2: I would like a do-over now.
1: From Beverly Hills 90210, Jason Priestley.
2: Jason Priestley is same age as Shania Twain, 61.
0: I'll say 62.
1: You chose incorrectly.
0: Ah!
1: 57, no! We have a game seven.
0: Hey, hold on a second. Hey. You wanna call it
1: even and not have a game seven?
0: All right, let's go.
1: We are gonna have a winner.
0: Let's go, Lunger.
1: Chris won game one. Dave won the next three. Chris has won the last two. This for the win.
0: What am I, the Warriors?
1: He was once drafted by the Kings, never played for them. Bismack Biyombo. For the win.
0: Okay.
1: It's 3-3. Chris and Dave.
0: Okay, this is 2012. I do some math. I'm taking my time here.
1: It's really important. Huge win here.
0: Bismack Biyombo's 36.
2: 35.
1: We do not have a correct answer. We're within one.
0: He's 34, isn't he?
1: Winners of games 5,
0: God,
1: 6,
0: God,
1: and 7.
0: Ah,
1: Christopher Laud, 34
0: great.
1: Years old.
0: Way to mess up my wife's birthday, dude. Nice job. Why don't you go kick a baby?
1: Oh, he will.
2: Hey, Melissa, happy birthday.
0: We'll take a break. That's painful. That's so painful. I mean, I threw it.
1: I mean,
0: obviously, I threw it.
1: I mean, 3-1 lead. We'll be talking about this for years.
0: Still
1: decades.
0: In the Hall of Fame. When we come back, Friday Fun and Games, Matt and Kayla. Kayla and Matt, next.
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0: serious.
1: Wow,
0: you're
1: that's
0: like
1: mean.
0: This. It's like a diva.
2: What a at the diva. Dog park.
3: So you used to cover PBR?
0: Yeah.
4: Diva.
0: Yeah. Used to, there was a lot of, in Bend, Oregon, a lot of big time rodeo people would live up there. Yeah.
3: Really?
0: Yeah.
3: Rodeo, look.
0: It's
3: look,
0: crazy.
3: That is like a sneaky thing. Like, I'm not it's into cool. anything in that world. You know, I don't know anything about anything, but PBR is a blast and rodeos it's are wild. A blast. They are so fun. And I didn't, the only reason I ever went to one is because it was a radio thing once and I had to, like, I had to go. And then I've gone, I think I've missed 2 years in the last six.
0: That's cool.
3: I love going to them. They're super fun.
5: Never
3: I've
5: been.
3: Huh?
5: Never
3: you
5: been.
3: Real, honestly.
0: You'd like it.
3: Seriously, Matt, we'll all get offered we'll get offered a rider this year. Usually it's around the holidays.
1: January, February.
3: Because they come in February, yeah. And
6: I think he got a new job, so we don't see him anymore.
3: Yeah. Oh, really? Well, didn't we have one last year?
6: No. Mm-mm.
3: Oh, well, okay.
1: Anyway.
3: If they do, you should take your wife and kid. It's fun for the kid. It's so fun.
5: Cool.
3: It's honestly a really cool experience as we do a free commercial for PBR. It is Friday, which means it is time for Friday Fun and Games. And Jason has a mischievous look on his face. Kayla and I will, as usual, cower over here scared of what is to come and hoping
1: that. Memory game. No.
3: Yes.
1: No.
0: Can't
1: there's a theme.
0: That.
1: There's a theme today.
3: Different strokes?
1: We are going to we're going to get some success today, I hope.
3: Okay.
1: I'm trying to make it easier today, I hope.
3: Okay.
1: We'll see. College football begins this weekend.
3: Yes, it does.
0: We have
1: some college football questions. Chris, we have some music.
3: Do we have college football music? Not really. That's fine.
1: Question music. Dave, I'll start with you.
6: This was the music that was requested, Dave.
3: This is the music that was requested. What did you say?
0: This is funny music. Yeah,
3: here we go.
1: Herb Dave, Alpert? Sacramento State is moving into the MAC. It
3: they
1: is
3: are.
1: Herb Alpert. Yeah. Can you name three teams in the MAC?
3: Sac State.
1: Okay.
3: Eastern Michigan.
1: That's who they play tomorrow.
3: And
5: come on.
3: The game that next year, Dick's Sporting Goods, I believe has agreed to sponsor, Ball State will be the opponent.
1: Done. Any others just from the group? Just
5: Bowling Green?
1: Bowling Green.
0: Toledo, yeah.
3: Western Michigan?
1: Yeah.
3: Uh-huh.
1: Yeah.
0: Central Michigan.
1: Yes. Yeah. All the directions.
6: Northern Michigan. Michigan.
1: No, that's
3: so stupid idiot.
1: Yeah.
3: Yes.
1: All right. Michigan. Next up, Matt, name three teams in the Big Sky. Davis opens.
0: Oh, I love the Big Sky.
5: Montana State, Montana, and UC Davis.
1: How about without Davis?
5: Oh, okay.
1: Can you get another one?
3: He didn't make me do without Sex Day.
1: No, I should have.
5: I was going to say,
0: where am I from?
5: Not fair.
1: Uh-huh. Yeah.
3: Ooh, where is Kayla from?
0: What's part
5: Spokane?
0: Of the country? What part of the country? Right
5: there. Washington?
3: Which part of Washington?
1: Direction? Is it?
5: North Washington?
3: No.
0: You've heard the names before. Yeah. Cooper Cup?
1: It's in Cheney.
0: Cooper Cup went there.
3: It's not north, it's west, not north. Or south.
5: Well, isn't also.
1: Oh, my God.
5: Where did. Dame Lillard play. Yes. Weber State.
0: There good you job.
5: Whatever she was.
6: Also, you could have gone with Eastern Washington.
3: Yes. Not Northwest or South Washington. The other one.
0: Eastern.
5: Boring.
1: Kayla. So we're just doing name three. These are easy, I hope. Name three teams that are now in the new Pac-12. So not the two existing.
0: Fresno State.
3: Kayla's
0: Washington State.
3: Blow us away.
0: Oregon State.
3: On this.
1: No, not counting Washington State or Oregon State. So they're new to the Big
0: 12. Oh, new.
1: Or the Pac-12.
0: Okay. Yeah.
1: So you get Fresno State.
0: Sure. Fresno State. Then we've got North Dakota State. Or sorry, San Diego State. I don't know why I said North Dakota State. And then let's see. What's this? San Jose State.
1: There you go. Wait, did they go in there?
3: Did San Jose State go into the Pac-12?
1: No, I don't think they did. They stayed in the Mountain West.
0: They did?
1: I know. It's
3: but you know what? We'll accept it anyways.
1: Two. Yeah.
3: Looks like why not?
0: Well, I did say, I didn't know you didn't say.
1: I did make it.
3: Ooh, so it's a big matchup, USC versus San Jose State. That has a lot more ramifications.
2: Dave loves L.A. Dave loves it.
0: It's like all, by the way, it's all, Boise State, sorry.
1: There you go.
0: It's all like state schools.
1: Yes.
0: Essentially.
1: Yes. Chris.
6: Eight teams in the Pac-12.
1: Yes.
0: Yeah. Hoping to get more.
3: They're on your right. That's somebody's child.
6: Wait,
3: on
6: so
3: the front page of the
0: there
3: USC.
0: She is.
3: See that?
6: So the
3: right
6: Pac-12
3: there.
6: Started as the Pac-8, then moved to the Pac-10, then moved to the Pac-12, but now they have eight teams.
0: Yes. There we
6: the
0: go.
6: Pac-12.
1: Yeah. Got and Chris, it. I'm going to ask you about the Big Ten. Name three teams from there, which is 20 teams, I believe.
6: UCLA.
1: Great guess.
6: USC.
1: Sure.
6: Washington.
1: Yeah.
0: I love how they're all the former Pac-12 schools. That's hilarious.
1: Is Anthony in there?
6: Yeah.
1: Anthony, name three stadiums in college football.
7: Three stadiums.
1: Yeah.
7: Um,
6: we've been to one together.
7: Stanford Stadium.
1: I believe that's what it's called.
4: Yeah. Yeah, I think so too.
3: Pretty exciting.
4: I think that like really blue one. Wait, does it have to be in a specific conference, or did you just say in the NCAA?
3: He said in college football.
4: In college football. Oh, the really blue one at Boise State.
7: That's what it's called, the really blue one.
3: The really blue one. That is what it's called. One.
5: Tonight. Where did you really and Chris go?
0: Big blue. Yeah.
3: Big blue.
6: That we were there almost a year ago.
0: A lot of ducks die there, or birds die there.
3: Yeah.
4: Then the new one in Sacramento.
3: That's right.
4: That's going to come out to.
3: That's a well done.
1: Sure.
0: We'll accept it. Did it. Good job. 100%
3: right.
1: He didn't want to mention the Rose Bowl.
6: He didn't want to say the Rose Bowl.
1: Oasis show with. No. Dave, let's give you this one. Let's
4: see. Where Oasis sings?
6: Yeah.
1: Yeah. Three coaches that have coached or coach at Sac State and or UC Davis.
3: So not counting Tim Plow and not counting Alonzo Carter?
1: If you can.
3: Are we not counting John Volek? Yeah. Are we not counting Troy Taylor? Are we not counting...
6: Dang, he still hasn't gotten one.
3: Are we not counting Coach Spanos? Not very, Spanos. No, hold on. I fail this whole one if I don't get this, and you know who I'm talking about.
5: Super
3: UC plus. Davis. Jim Soap.
1: There you go.
3: Thank you. Okay.
1: You did it. Good job. Good.
6: Yes, no, said that he's not counting.
1: Oh, he's not counting.
3: I got it. I said if I didn't get him, because he's the man.
1: Matt, can you name three teams in the SEC?
5: I should.
0: Come on, Matt. You know this.
5: Alabama, Arkansas, and
0: we talk about this all the time.
5: Florida State?
3: Oh, come on.
5: I don't know who's in the SEC.
0: Who does Lane Kiffin now coach?
5: Oh, LSU.
0: There we go.
1: Okay. Speaking of that,
0: oh, gosh.
1: Kayla, three teams that Lane Kiffin has coached.
0: Yeah, easy. Tennessee, Ole Miss, USC.
2: Dave loves LA.
0: Dave loves it.
1: Chris, let's see what's. Oh, okay. Let's try this one. The Mannings, Peyton, Eli, and now Arch. What three schools did they go to?
6: Peyton went to Tennessee.
3: That's correct.
6: Eli went to Ole Miss.
3: That's correct.
6: Arch is at Texas.
3: That is correct.
1: Easy. Well, you guys are thriving. Let's see if Anthony can do this one. Anthony, three teams that have won the national championship in the last 5 years, let's say.
4: Indiana just won.
3: Mm-hmm. That's right.
4: Has Oregon won recently?
1: No.
3: Nope.
4: No? Okay.
0: Never.
6: That's why I didn't.
4: Nope. Alabama?
1: Well, I think they probably did in the last five.
4: Probably.
6: Just going off the memory, Jason.
0: It's been Big Ten schools.
4: Florida?
1: No.
0: Definitely not.
3: Nope.
0: It's been a minute. Urban days.
4: Let's see. How many other schools are there?
3: Four,
4: 14. There's got to be a couple other ones.
3: 14.
4: Sac State made it yet?
3: Yes, that is correct.
1: This is the year. Here we go. We're accepting it.
0: I love it.
3: 3 years ago.
0: You got to say Ohio State, Indiana,
5: cool.
0: Georgia.
5: Was it your question?
0: I'm just...
1: She's kidding it.
3: She is flexing.
5: She's that kid in class. Teacher. Teacher.
3: You know?
1: All right, this is for the group. Three.
6: I love Matt saying this as if he wouldn't do the same thing.
5: I don't know anything.
0: Michigan's in there.
6: If it was Lord of the Rings.
3: This is Lord of the Rings.
5: Yeah, but is it Lord of the Rings? No, it's not.
0: Talk.
1: How about name as many, not the mascots like hornets, like the name of the actual like animal, if you know them. That makes sense.
3: Oh, okay. So there's...
1: like in Colorado, we talked about this one.
3: Nice. Yeah, the buffalo.
1: What's his name, though?
3: Billy.
1: No.
0: Nope.
3: Buff. Buffy.
1: From the Christmas Story?
3: Christmas Story. Is Santa.
1: He was all...
8: Dork.
1: He was dressed up in all the coats.
3: Oh, Randy.
1: No. Oh, sorry. Wrong name, then.
3: Ralphie?
1: Yes.
3: Yes.
0: That's right.
3: There's Ralphie the Buffalo.
1: Longhorns? What's that one?
3: Does Chief Osceola count or Renegade the horse? Okay. Longhorns is Hook'em Harry.
0: Hook'em Harry?
1: Devo?
0: Oh,
3: Devo, yeah, it is Devo.
5: Barbecue?
0: Devo.
3: Who's they have a statue of him. USC's. Tommy Trojan. Tommy Trojan.
2: Dave loves LA.
3: Dave loves it. Everyone be safe. Have a great weekend. 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
3: I'm Tamara Berg in the KCRA3 Weather Center. It's finally Friday. Getting out the door to cloudy, overcast skies for the morning. Even feels a touch muggy. Chance for a few sprinkles possible in the valley this morning to midday. And then into the afternoon, we should see some clearer skies and temperatures today in the mid-80s. Get the latest forecast on the KCRA3 News and the KCRA3 app.
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0: All right, Niners, you can have the preseason game. You can have the preseason game. Week 9, though, we're coming back for revenge. Week 9, when it matters most in your own building, we'll get the dub. You can have the preseason. You can have one. It doesn't matter. That's fine. You can waste every kick of Eddie Pinero's career in one football game. That's fine. Also, shout out Niner fans who think they're special. Shout out Niner fans with their main character complex thinking that they're special for taking over Allegiant Stadium. Like, every fan base doesn't do that every Sunday because the Niners or the Raiders are the tourist team. Congratulations, Niner fans. You went to Vegas like everybody else does.
1: I mean, that's nice to the Niners until today.
0: I'm not bitter at all.
1: And now he's
0: sacking my quarterback. Back off.
1: Well,
0: stupid.
1: It's baptism by fire.
0: Freaking sack him twice, hit him another three times. Leave Fernando alone, man.
1: At least he got up, toughed it out.
0: Y'all ain't making the team anyway. You're the backups. Chill.
1: I'm just a backup. Bump, bump, bump, bump on the football field.
0: At least the first half was kind of fun.
1: That was okay.
0: Honestly, like I was putting together just kind of notes for what we were going to talk about when recapping the game. And most of my takeaways from last night's game were about the Raiders, not necessarily the Niners, because obviously these are two franchises in complete opposite positions. The Raiders are just trying to develop into something relevant while the Niners have aspirations of winning a Super Bowl.
1: Mm-hmm.
0: So the Niners don't have to play anybody, and the Raiders played basically everybody.
1: Yeah, even Kirk Cousins.
0: Kirk Cousins got a couple series. Brock Bowers got to play. Yeah. Hooray! So in reality, after the first half was over, like this game was meaningless.
1: Yeah, it was. It really was.
0: The first half was the only thing to watch. The second half was like, I'm going to do something else while the game's kind of on in the background.
1: Yeah.
0: But Niner fans, don't get mad at me, although I've already pissed you off by calling you main characters, because you guys think you are. Every fan base does it. But like most of the takeaways from last night's game are about the Raiders, if we're being honest, because the Raiders actually played their main guys and still lost.
1: Well, and it's also because the Raiders' main point of attraction right now, at least, you know, when other people are looking in, is Fernando Mendoza. Exactly. That man right there. So everyone is just glued to what every move he's making, every play he's making or not making. Mm-hmm. And, you know, obviously we had the second interception for him in the preseason yesterday.
0: Mm-hmm.
1: And this is just a part of these guys getting out there and getting real experience.
0: Mm-hmm.
1: And like, I believe for sure Clint Kubiak is going to choose Kirk Cousins to start the year. And I even heard him say, like, I'd like four more preseason games for Fernando Mendoza.
0: It was three.
1: Right. But four more in terms of like four more. But, you know, we can't do that. And at this point, I think it's Kirk Cousins who starts the year. But like, this is just how these guys are getting baptized by fire. Literally, these quarterbacks, especially, because there is so much to learn, and the speed is different, and you're dealing with different people and, you know, players and personnel. So I have no worries about Fernando Mendoza, by the way, but the overreaction on this preseason with this man.
0: Is there overreaction?
1: Yes.
0: What did I miss?
1: It's just all everywhere. It's like Fernando throws another interception yesterday. It's like, is Fernando like really going to be the guy? I'm like, y'all, there's a plan here for the Raiders.
0: Somehow I dodged all this.
1: There's a plan here for the Raiders.
0: I missed it.
1: Yeah. It's on all these shows. And
0: oh, of course.
1: Yeah.
0: Well, first off, shout out to the MVP of last night's game in all seriousness. Eddie Pinero scored every single point of the 18 points the Raiders, or Niners, excuse me, put on the board. 6 of 6, including a 59-yarder the dude buried. So shout out Eddie Pinero after the kicking woes of the Niners' history. I'm sure it's nice for the Niners to have a reliable kicker out there.
1: Sure.
0: Apparently, Kyle Shanahan shared after the game, apparently he was mad at Eddie Pinero to start the game, and Eddie earned his love and adoration back. Here is Kyle Shanahan explaining why he was mad at 49ers kicker Eddie Pinero to start the game as soon as this computer from 1987 decides to load it. It's Friday, computer, wake up!
1: That's the point. It's shut down for the weekend.
0: Come on, what viruses did Carmichael Dave put on this? By the way, just so our audience knows, Carmichael Dave leaves his Twitter up every single day.
1: That's dangerous.
0: I have the power. I mean, I have the power to do whatever I want with this, and it's up literally every single
1: day. You could go follow whoever you wanted from his account. That's what I would do.
0: I could.
2: I think that happened when you guys were both out.
1: Oh, yeah. Wasn't it Brendan and Chris Watkins
2: that happened?
1: Yeah.
0: Well, anyway, now that the computer finally loaded, here is Kyle Shanahan on why he was mad at Eddie Pinheiro last night.
3: You always have confidence in Eddie Pinheiro, but to see him go out there the way he did tonight, does that just make you more comfortable with you to throw him out there 60 yards and do it?
4: Yeah, it was good. He redeemed himself. I've never been more mad at him than when he chose to defer to the second half. And I guess it's definitely my fault. I forgot to tell him that we received in the preseason, but I thought that was understood. I asked him what the hell he was doing. He said he wanted to kick off. And then he kicked a touchback. So I was kind of pissed at him at the beginning, but he redeemed himself.
0: Hard man to please, that Kyle Shanahan.
1: Dude, one thing I've learned about coaches in the NFL, not all of them, but some of them, they do not care about special teams in terms of their kickers and punters and whatever. It's like, go do your business. Don't F it up. Like, that's really their mentality.
0: Pretty much.
1: And that right there proves it.
0: But and that, by the way, is not Kyle Shanahan actually being pissed. That's Kyle Shanahan's sense of humor.
1: Yeah, it was funny.
0: As dry as it gets. All right. The takeaways are for the Raiders, though. First and foremost, Kirk Cousins got a couple of series. Didn't score a touchdown, but looked good.
1: Yeah.
0: He looked solid. I mean, the biggest takeaway for me from this
1: almost
0: game.
1: Had an interception, though.
0: He did. The biggest takeaway for me from this game, above anything else on both sides, is that Fernando Mendoza should not start.
1: Yeah.
0: I mean, I think it's pretty clear that let Kirk Cousins rock. Fernando Mendoza can get reps in practice, and obviously he's going to get less opportunity now that they're getting into the regular season. He'll get plenty of snaps in practice and things like that.
1: Mm-hmm.
0: But Kirk Cousins is here for a reason. His first series in the first preseason game, he scored a touchdown, looked great. Last two series, last night again, no touchdowns, but played fine, looked good, looked on the same page. Brock Bowers caught a pass. It was just cool to see him out there. In terms of the interception that Fernando Mendoza threw, it's weird. Clint Kubiak tried to get out in front of it. He almost tried to have he tried to have Fernando's back and essentially say, like, I count that more as a drop pass. And then I went back and looked at it, and the pass is high and behind him. So it's not an accurate throw by Mendoza.
1: Mm-hmm.
0: However, it wouldn't have been an interception had it not been, therefore, then tipped up by a Raider, by the Raider receiver, who I don't remember who it was. Might have been Naylor, I don't know. And then it was caught by the Niners defender. So I guess I appreciate Clint Kubiak trying to get out in front of Fernando Mendoza a little bit. It was an errant pass by Fernando. He's thrown a couple of passes into really tight windows and made those passes so far in this preseason. He tried another one there. It was behind his receiver. It got tipped. It got intercepted. So I don't buy the excuse of it was a drop pass. I don't put the responsibility for that ball on the receiver necessarily. I know if it hits you in the hands, you're supposed to catch it as an NFL receiver. But Mendoza's second interception, not nearly as bad as the first one, but it was a poorly thrown ball.
1: Yeah, I honestly am for having these types of things happen in the preseason with young quarterbacks, because I think that is truly the stuff that if you are going to be a legit quarterback in this league someday, you have to learn early and you have to make mistakes early, and you might as well do it in the preseason and then go back to the drawing board and just say, like, okay, what do I need to do better? I know he's had a little difficulty over the middle with some of these passes,
0: mm-hmm.
1: and those are things you have to work on. Like, there's going to be quarterbacks that are going to have their faults, right? And it's just going back into the meeting room, film room, looking at it, figuring out what you can do. I know he's not going to be playing to start the season probably, but I think you can, from the sideline, be able to watch Kirk Cousins and identify, okay, so how does he do this? Or how does he do that? And it's something I wasn't very good at. Like, how do I watch Kirk do that?
0: Mm-hmm.
1: And then hopefully at some point they feel comfortable putting him in there. And again, having him actually do it. I mean, there's a difference between watching it and doing it.
0: Mm-hmm.
1: But this is the best position to be in if you're the Raiders. I mean, you don't have to rush him out there.
0: Yeah.
1: You don't have to put all the pressure on him from day one.
0: Yeah. Take your time with it. Let him get his reps. The thing is, though, which Clint Kubiak pointed out after the game, is now the reps diminish. Now the reps lessen. Like, it's one thing to be a backup quarterback, and you're still going to get your work in practice and things like that. But it's as much as you can, you try to replicate in-game scenarios with your offense versus your defense, but it's never quite the same as in-game opportunities, which is why the preseason and joint practices were so important for Fernando. And now those are gone. Mm-hmm. So there's an element of Mendoza really has to take the responsibility upon himself of staying ready and being ready for when his number is called, whether it's knock on wood, a Kirk Cousins injury that happens, or, hey, it's your time.
1: Yeah.
0: Go ahead. So now we're going to see, I mean, almost Mendoza's going to go away for a little bit. We're going to be talking about him, because anytime Kirk Cousins does anything wrong, we're going to talk about, is now the time?
1: Put Fernando in.
0: Is Fernando ready? Is now the time? And the camera's going to be on him on the sidelines every 30 seconds for every Raider game, and that's fine. But now Fernando kind of fades into the background and takes ownership on himself to where the next time we see him in real game action will be a legitimate game where he's getting the opportunity as the number one guy, and he has to look better than he did in these last two preseason games. He has to, because he's going to go against first-team defenses.
1: Yeah, I think the best thing for him, and I just love how they're handling it, and they have the coaching staff around him to do it. They've got Tom Brady that can chime in every now and then. I'm sure that he picks his brain as well, but it's almost just like, hey, put your head down, go to work behind the scenes, right? And then when your time comes, and look, Kirk Cousins is no young gun. Like, he's no young gun. Like, I never, ever, ever want to see injuries happen, ever. But let's be realistic. There is a good chance with his history recently in terms of injuries. Love how they're handling it. And they have the coaching staff around him to do it. They've got Tom Brady that can chime in every now and then. I'm sure that he picks his brain as well. But it's almost just like,

0: put your head down, go to work behind the scenes, mm-hmm. right? And then when your time comes, and look, Kirk Cousins is no young gun. Like, he's no young gun. Like, I never, ever, ever want to see injuries happen, ever. But let's be realistic. There is a good chance with his history recently in terms of injuries in Kirk Cousins mm-hmm. that there could be something that happens. And he's going to have to maybe come in sooner than expected. So every day you go into that film room, or every day you go on that field and you're practicing, you got to get the most out of it if you're Fernando Mendoza. But what I love about him, you know he's going to do it.
1: Mm-hmm. From the 916 on the Sanctown Sports text line, hey, Matt, if Mendoza's running for his life against third stringers and second stringers, you better be happy and blessed you have Kirk Cousins. I remember we played no starters, so what do you week? Okay, then it gets incoherent. A lot of people speak to text when they do this, and I appreciate y'all, but speak to text.
0: Oh, is that what gets...
1: Yes, everybody speaks to text because a lot of them are driving, and I appreciate y'all. Be safe. But speak to text sucks. Can we just be honest about a feature? Speak to text is terrible.
0: Oh, I do, never it's works. Awful. Doesn't
1: it's
0: even make
1: god-awful.
0: Sense.
1: It's horrible. But thank you. We get the gist of the text message.
0: Remember when you got mine that one morning, and yeah, you were like, what are you
1: it's
0: saying?
1: Not English.
2: But yours wasn't even speak to text. You just were typing really
0: fast. Well, mine also auto-corrects, not for the right reason.
1: Yeah, that I've turned off the auto-correct feature
0: awful.
1: Stuff, too. That's Oof. Next stuff. But Kirk Cousins, to be fair, Kirk Cousins hasn't looked... like he's been under pressure a ton in the couple series. He's played three series. All three series, like, there's been pressure.
0: Yeah.
1: And granted, he wasn't going against the first team Niners defense yesterday to the texter's point. But at the same time, like, I think Kirk Cousins also knows when to step
0: yes,
1: up in the
0: does.
1: Pocket, where to put himself, how to avoid contact. Fernando Mendoza, to his credit as a fearless player, I guess, will stand in the headlights of an oncoming truck and take the hit.
0: Yep.
1: To get the ball out.
0: Yep.
1: And I respect it, but at the same time, Fernando Mendoza also has to learn how to protect himself.
0: Yep.
1: And even though the offensive line for Las Vegas is certainly suspect, they've been doing a better job of run blocking, and Mike Washington Jr., we'll talk about him in a second, he continues to look fantastic. But in general, I think the offensive line has looked better than I expected, and Kirk Cousins has done a good job staying on his feet and avoiding contact, while Fernando Mendoza, he's fine. But he's been hit a lot these 3 weeks of preseason.
0: I mean, he had a run yesterday, too, where at times I was like, just get down, just get down.
1: He's done that a couple times.
0: Unfortunately, it is, you know, kind of they have to learn by what they're doing. And
1: yeah.
0: And sometimes it is kind of knocking them down and feeling that, oh, gosh, I got to sometimes avoid the sack, or I got to sometimes not try to be the hero in every moment. I'm not saying you can't be the hero in certain moments, because that's what quarterbacks do sometimes.
1: Mm-hmm.
0: But you just have to learn when and when you can't. And he's new, right? I mean, it's going to take some time.
1: Sure. Sure. Thankfully, time is on the side of the Raiders. A couple more notes that I have in here. One, I love Max Crosby so much for suiting up when he absolutely doesn't have to. He knows he's not playing, but he's suiting up, and you can see him just chomping at the bit on the sideline to get in and play. He did it last week against the Texans.
0: Yep.
1: Shout out. I love Max Crosby just for his passion for football, that he's dying for week one. He is dying to go out there, and he's going to kill a couple of Dolphins.
0: I was like, I would not want to be the Dolphins.
1: Yeah, good luck.
0: In that game, because he had that interview last week on the sideline for the 49ers game, and mm-hmm. it was taking everything he said for him not to just be out there.
1: Right. I mean, he doesn't have to suit up. You see everybody else in street clothes, and like they're like Brock Purdy last night
0: yes.
1: is wearing a cap and a t-shirt.
0: Yep.
1: And you got, oh, let's go to the sideline. Here's Max Crosby. Full pads. Full fit.
0: I love it.
1: Chain. He's even got like his whatever he's got on. Like he's
0: yep.
1: ready to rock. And
0: yep.
1: I'm like, dude.
0: He's like dressing for
1: he
0: the
1: goes,
0: part
1: I don't
0: at
1: care.
0: Least.
1: I'm at least going to do it.
0: Yeah.
1: I'm going to get as much of a vibe as I'm playing as I possibly can because I'm starving for it. Mike Washington Jr. is a beast, man. He just looks so good. And he started the game because he's been looking very bouncy and very quick and very elusive. That's how he's broken out some mm-hmm. of these big runs. He started the game breaking like two tackles,
0: yep.
1: just going right up the A-gap.
0: Yep.
1: And he strode a little bit of the strength. But 23 attempts this preseason, 168 yards, averaging just over 7 yards per carry. Mike Washington Jr. has been an absolute beast in this preseason. I know it's preseason. I know it doesn't count fully. He might get the start week one because of the injury to Ashton Jeanty. We'll see how severe it is. But even if he doesn't, he's going to be a very, very nice 1-2 rushing attack yeah. punch that I don't think Raider fans knew that they had going into preseason. He's been

0: awesome.
1: Yeah, you couldn't ask for anything more from him. And it's a great problem to have in terms of like, okay, when we actually have Ash and Jenty fully healthy, now we can just have a different type of game plan sometimes. Like we can utilize the second back, right? Mm-hmm. And the way that Clint Kubiak did that again, like I said, in Seattle, he was able to use that sometimes. Or just giving Ashton Jenty a break in moments. Like, okay, we don't have to run this young guy to the ground in his second year. Especially in the beginning when you're still trying to find out like what this offensive line is. And by the way, we don't have to rush him back if he truly, you know, is a little still banged up from the ankle injury. Like, we don't have to feel maybe game one, he has to be in there.
0: Mm.
1: I think that they'd feel comfortable putting Mike Washington back there.
0: This just came out from our friend Sam Warren, who covers the Raiders for The Athletic. He was on the show yesterday. He tweeted out, after watching the film back, Raiders head coach Clint Kubiak still thinks Fernando Mendoza's interception was on Jalen Naylor.
1: Wow.
0: He says, quote, I thought it was an excellent throw. He ripped it just like we asked him to on time. Yeah, it was a little bit high. Jalen's got to make a play.
1: Well,
0: I love him for protecting Fernando. I disagree.
1: I politely disagree, and I'm not the coach, and I don't know football as well as he does. But, I mean, I did go back and watch it a couple times as well, and I did think it's just a tad overthrown, like not overthrown, high.
0: Mm-hmm.
1: But I think maybe a part of this too, Matt, this is just me getting to a coach's brain. Jalen Naylor is a vet.
0: He's in his like, fourth he's season. A vet. So you're supposed
1: and so
0: to help
1: I
0: him
1: think
0: out.
1: Like for that, it's like, okay, Jalen, this was more on you to make that play.
0: Yeah.
1: If it was a younger wide receiver, I don't know if he would have said that.
0: I don't think you need to isolate your receiver in that way, though, even if the expectation is for your veteran receiver to help your rookie quarterback out. Obviously, Fernando Mendoza has the right mindset, which is I got to be better at all times, and takes ownership for his mistakes. So I don't think you have to go out of your way to defend Fernando Mendoza, even if you're seeing criticisms out there or criticisms being written about Mendoza throwing his second interception of the preseason with just one touchdown pass. I mean, two games now where Mendoza hasn't thrown a touchdown after he threw just one touchdown in his first game. I just don't think you have to protect him that much, right? And it's funny.
1: Yeah,
0: going back to week one, I took issue on the show with Fernando Mendoza, who played his best game of preseason, his first game, saying, oh, I let my teammates down. I didn't like hearing that from Fernando because I didn't feel like it was necessary. I'm almost the same way here, but on the opposite spectrum. I don't need to hear Clint Kubiak, defend Fernando Mendoza this much for a throw that, as a starter and your future franchise quarterback, you're expecting to put that throw more on target. I appreciate Naylor could have caught it, but put it on his hands while he's running full speed in a different direction.
1: Yeah, it's almost like I feel like he was putting it more on Naylor for that specific reason. Like, it wasn't even maybe to protect, you know, Fernando necessarily. It was like more like, hey, Naylor, you needed to be the vet in this situation. Because I think if anybody does it well and shows, you know, themselves a little grace too, it is Fernando Mendoza. I just feel like it doesn't shake him. Like, it should make you mad and it should make you want to, you know, learn from those mistakes. But it's not like he gets so flustered and frustrated. Like, I don't get that sense from him,
0: Fernando,
1: when he makes mistakes.
0: No. I think
1: which I like.
0: He recognizes them as learning opportunities, too.
1: Especially now.
0: Here is Fernando after the game basically saying, look, the NFL's hard.
2: The NFL's really tough, you know, and there is a big jump going from college to the NFL and the speed, and there's so many different aspects. And the NFL's a tough business, and it's a challenge I look forward to taking head on with my teammates. And I'm excited for the future, and that was my dream as a young kid. And then now I have goals in the future that hopefully that us as a team we can accomplish to best serve their teammates and best serve the silver and black.
0: He goes to his politician speak there towards the end to make sure to say the right thing. But yeah, like, the NFL is supposed to be hard. It's supposed to, even if you're taking on second and third string defense, these are still NFL players, grown men. The things that you did in Indiana aren't necessarily going to work all the time, even though, of course, he was playing very high quality football at Indiana. It learning experiences, but ultimately he's going to get less of them now. So how do you respond?
1: And it's just about how it's about what you do and what your work ethic is. It truly is. Like, for example, this is not a quarterback, but covering a rookie in his rookie season, Cedric Gray, a linebacker. And he was like a third round pick, but he was expected to be like even the green dot possibly. Mm. He said very similar stuff to what Fernando said. He was very, very transparent about it. The game is really fast. He did not adjust well his first year, and then he got a shoulder injury. Mm-hmm. So then he couldn't be out on the field. Well, what does he do? He goes back, he grinds, he goes over film, he works. This last season with the Titans, he came out and he had one of the best seasons, almost made the Pro Bowl, and is off to another hot start in year three. So it just goes to show, like, everybody is going to have, like, those learning curves, but it might take others longer than other people. Like,
0: for me, my biggest bright spot for Fernando this preseason was the fearlessness. Now, sometimes he was a little too fearless to take some hits. I'm like, get down, Fernando! But what Kubiak did say there in that quote I read for you about putting the blame more on Naylor for Fernando's interception was that Fernando did what the coaches want, which is he slung it in there. He tried.
1: For sure.
0: Right? He went for it. He's tried to thread the needle. He's had a couple of really, really super tight window accurate passes that he completed in preseason. He has not hesitated to throw them. He's not afraid to take shots. The two interceptions that he threw, both of them were because he just mistimed it and put the ball a little behind his receivers. The first one he was trying to throw to Mike Washington, it was behind him, pick six. Mm-hmm. Second one he tried to throw to Naylor over the middle. Naylor got a hand on it, but it was behind him. Tip ball, interception.
1: Yeah.
0: Like, okay, you're not, he didn't throw an interception because of a mental mistake where he tried to check down to the flat and just didn't see a linebacker or a cornerback playing the flat and got pick six that way. Like, he made, his interceptions were because he was trying to make plays, which if there is a time where you can just let it loose and not care, it's preseason.
1: Yeah, and by the way, it's a lot different because I feel like in these preseason games, we're not seeing a lot of actual scores. Like, there's a lot of field goals. There's a lot of, like, there's not, like, a lot of, like, exciting, like, drives that result in 6 points. Like, I just feel like most of the preseason, it's, like, stalling drives and because you're learning, right? And on both sides of the ball, you've got different personnel in. And I think it would be a lot better if you saw one interception, but he had three touchdowns. Mm-hmm. You know, it's just like, okay, interceptions are not the end of the world, people. Like, quarterbacks throw them. And quarterbacks that are very young, that are experimenting, like you said, right now in the preseason, it's kind of like that's what happens.
0: Niner fans, don't worry. I know we're talking about a lot of Raiders to start this show. When we come back, we'll get into the Niners side of things. I thought in general, by committee, the Niners rush attack, their ground game was really good. Kalon Black looks good again. DeJon Stribling didn't play the same night that Kyle Shanahan said he was, quote, resting his starters. Can we connect the dots there? Plus, we'll hear Kyle Shanahan's encouraging injury update for some of the biggest names on the Niners that have been out with injuries. We'll talk about that next. Bobby Gerald, the son of legendary Gary Gerald, who is the owner and founder of Hoop Obsession, will join us to talk about maybe some younger, higher upside names for the Kings to keep an eye on for that final roster spot, backup point guard position, rather than going after some old dogs like Ben Simmons or Victor Oladipo. He'll join us at noon. It's Matt and Kadala on a Friday here, Sacktown Sports.
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12: Seems as though casual players are always trying to balance the desire to hit the golf ball farther with shooting lower scores. 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Seems as though improving our putting might be an easier way to shoot better scores. Putting is about confidence. It's about feeling the greens, seeing the line, visualizing the ball going in the hole, and making a confident stroke. Harvey Penick says, never allow yourself to think about what's riding on the putt, whether it's a major championship or just a 50-cent wager. Hit the putt as you've hit 10,000 putts in the past. Concentrate on imitating your final practice stroke, not on what will happen if you either miss it or make it. 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Think about it. 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I'm Frank LaRosa.
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0: We are Sacramento's home of the San Francisco 49ers. After all, you listened to last night's game, or I hope you listened to last night's game here on Sacktown Sports. Next time you're hearing a Niner broadcast on these airwaves, it'll be the real deal. From Australia, Niners Rams. And now the long, not so long wait. It's like, you know, everybody like on a long road trip when you're coming home. Like, let's say it's like an 8-hour drive home from LA. And I know this because I make this drive all the time for Disneyland, and I'm going to be doing it again in November. Those first 7 hours, oh, whatever. You're just driving and it is what it is. Blah, blah.
1: The hour.
0: When you get to like just outside of Sacramento and you know, like I'm going up to Roseville, so I still got another 45 minutes to an hour. And then the worst is if like you have to stop to get gas right before you get home. Oh,
1: I know what you mean.
0: That last hour is hell.
1: It goes forever.
0: That's where we're at now.
1: Yeah.
0: We've been on the road trip all summer.
1: True.
0: The end is in sight. We see all the Netflix commercials of Niners, Rams, next Thursday or whatever. And now we go through next week where we're just twiddling our thumbs. And then that's not all. We'll get through next week. We'll get through next weekend. We'll get to Monday of next week and where it's game week. It's game week. And we'll still have to wait 3 freaking days.
1: Absolutely.
0: I hate it.
1: It's that time, man. It's like we're so close, but we're just so far away still.
0: At least we get college football.
1: I know.
0: And high school football tonight.
1: Tonight's, are you going to a game?
0: Probably not. I have my son's basketball game tonight. So okay. I might sneak out to one after my son's basketball game. Maybe catch the second half of like a game in Roseville near my house. But probably not. I do dig the weather, though. We got some football weather outside.
1: Man. It's like kind of cloudy.
0: It's gloomy.
1: Yeah, not that hot.
0: Because normally week 0/week 1, whatever they call it, it's all different. of high school football season were baking.
1: I bet.
0: Like a lot of kickoffs are pushed back to like 8 p.m. or later because
1: just
0: it is
1: just to avoid the thick of it.
0: I'm sitting there like in I can't tell you how many dress shirts I sweat through at ABC 10 during high school football season, early parts of the season.
1: You should have brought like a changing, like a shirt to change.
0: I should. That would have been smart to plan ahead.
1: Mm-hmm.
0: Also, if anybody, you shouldn't be listening, you should be in school right now, but if any student sections are listening, hey, do me a favor, just because it's hot outside doesn't mean we need to limit clothing.
1: Oh.
0: Student sections go crazy sometimes. There was, listen, from the perspective of ABC 10 reporter who also has a camera who's out there to get footage of things, when said high school does beach night.
1: Oh.
0: And all the boys are shirtless and the girls are in swimsuits. I ain't going near the student section.
1: That's crazy that Hell they do no. that.
0: Yes, they do it. And they always do it early in the season because it's hot outside.
1: Oh, my goodness.
0: So they'll do like beach night. Week one is beach night.
1: Well, and of course they want to be on camera because that's what we used to do. Like, you know, we wanted to be on camera.
0: Those
1: local
0: weeks,
1: news.
0: Opposite side.
1: That's really funny.
0: Not me.
1: Come on, get us on camera.
0: Nope. Hell no.
1: We did not do that kind of stuff.
0: Right? Neither did when we were in high school. Neither did we.
1: We did not.
0: Shout out the Timberwolves, though, at Wood Creek High School. We get down, man. It's the Wolf Pack. We get the dead center of the bleachers. We throw powder before the game.
1: That's cool.
0: We have like a confetti cannon. We got down at Wood Creek, man. Let me tell you.
18: I remember a ref came over and singled out me and was like, if any of you guys act up, he's getting kicked out.
0: Yeah.
18: Oh, and then the guy right next to me was like, we don't care about him. Like, dude, we'll just, it was the dumbest thing.
0: Really ever. You do look like the troublemaker.
18: Lincoln was just, it was weird.
0: Like, as in Lincoln High School fighting zebras?
18: Yeah.
1: Fighting zebras?
0: Yeah, yeah, Lincoln fighting zebras.
1: Dude, that's legit.
0: One of my favorite places to go see a game.
1: That's fun.
0: Lincoln versus Wheatland is a fun game every year. The Wheatland Pirates have been really good lately. And Lincoln High School, when 12
1: How
0: Bridges...
1: Lincoln?
0: It's really old. It's the original high school of Lincoln, California, the little town off of 65. It's the OG high school. It's been there forever. My grandma used to live right down the street from it. And then 12 Bridges High School opened, which is right by where my mom lives. And that's the new high school. It's gorgeous.
1: Okay.
0: And the Rhinos, the Raging Rhinos of 12 Bridges are awesome.
1: These mascot names are hilarious.
0: Shout out my
1: Raging
0: my guy,
1: Rhinos.
0: Coach Bean, head coach of 12 Bridges.
18: He was Lincoln when I went there.
0: He's a Raider fan, so I love him to death. But 12 Bridges has been really good since they opened.
1: Huh.
0: Like, since they opened, they've been really, really impressive. Because they took a lot of kids from Lincoln and went to the new school. So Lincoln's been rebuilding, and now Lincoln is getting back to like the Fighting Zebras being really good. And they have a really good rivalry with Wheatland High School, who's been really good.
1: Old
0: man,
1: versus new.
0: I'm telling you, man, we're rich with high. That's how I'm getting through.
1: Mm-hmm.
0: I get no football, NFL football, real deal for another week and a half. Fine.
1: He's got high
0: school. I'm going to watch Sac State in the MAC. I'm going to watch UC Davis in the Big Sky. And every Friday night, I'm finding a high school game to go to. Damn it.
1: That's right.
0: Just, I don't know what to do on like Tuesdays.
1: Well, that's about the one day.
0: Yeah, but just play.
1: I honestly think that's like the one day.
0: Play video games, I guess.
1: Wait, is Mac Wednesdays or Tuesdays?
0: I think they're Wednesdays.
1: I know.
0: Isn't it like a Mac Wednesday?
1: I think it is.
0: I don't remember.
1: Yeah.
0: I don't remember. We'll find out soon enough.
1: Let's see. I'm going to dig into that.
0: Yeah. Go Zebras. Shout out Anthony's Fighting Zebras.
18: Shout out the Zebras.
0: I really enjoy going to Lincoln High School. They have a great student section, too. They call it the Zoo.
18: Yeah.
1: That is so cool.
18: I still have shirts say the Zoo.
0: The Zoo is actually the last Lincoln High School football game I covered, it was against Wheatland, and they did Salute to Service Night, which is really cool. And they had, like, active military duty out there, and they had a helicopter fly in and someone come down from the helicopter at midfield and give the game ball off.
18: What year was this?
0: This was last year. Like either last year or 2 years ago or something like that.
18: Okay.
1: That's pretty fancy.
0: Oak Ridge does a Salute to Service Night where they do the same thing. We got some shows out there in the San Joaquin section. You just got to get your butt out there to some games.
18: Lincoln Placer is crazy, too.
0: Lincoln Placer is really good.
18: That's the one that always got people in trouble. There was always a fight after that game. I don't know if they still do that, but...
0: Lincoln also has one of the best parking lots. I'm just saying.
1: Kayla can attest
0: to this.
18: Tailgate.
0: No, not tailgate. You know, because when you cover high school football, typically you're not just at one game. You're bouncing around.
1: Oh, yeah, you are.
0: So you need a good parking lot to get in and get out of really quickly. You know what I mean. Okay. You know what I'm talking about. Lincoln High School.
18: Oh, the little one right by the field.
0: Goated. Sometimes I drive up next to the cop.
1: It's the little things.
0: Listen, when you drive a station vehicle, you could just pull up on the side of the road.
1: Dude, I pull up on the curb.
0: Yeah, they don't care.
1: All the time. All the time.
0: It says ABC 10 on the side. Leave me alone. Niners. Sorry.
1: Niners fans are going to be mad at you, man.
0: Well, whatever. We took over Allegiant Stadium. Look at us. Oh, we're so cool. We do something no one else does. No, every Sunday in Vegas, it's all the other team. Because they price out their own damn fans.
1: They did do that in L.A. too, which is...
0: Well, no, they take over L.A. That's like, but Raider fans...
1: they did it in Seattle a couple years ago.
0: Yeah, Niner fans travel really well. I'm not trying to take anything away. The faithful are everywhere. You see a lot of red at every Niner game, no matter where they play. And I love them. Shout out to them. By the way, I always have a blast going to Levi Stadium for Niner games as well. The fans are always wonderful there. The tailgates are amazing. So I'm picking fun at Niner fans because they beat my Raiders last night. But Niner fans are great.
1: It might happen a little bit.
0: But like the Raiders have one home game a year. They have one home game a year, and it's when they go down to SoFi Stadium and play that pitiful little chart.

0: Allegiant Stadium. No, you didn't. Shut up. Stop sacking my quarterback.
1: I kept on watching that and being like, oh, where's the new opening that they're going to be building worth millions of dollars?
2: How did people get in without a front door?
1: I was going to say. I was like joking with myself about that.
0: Find all the backdoor entrances.
1: Where's the actual main entrance?
0: Employee entrance. I genuinely, and this is going to sound so posh, I never looked at the main entrance of Allegiant Stadium.
1: Because
0: we
1: it doesn't matter, though.
0: We went in the media entrance.
1: Who cares?
0: I couldn't tell you if the grand entrance was big enough or not.
2: I couldn't tell you what the main entrance is of any of these stadiums. There's like a million entrances.
0: Yeah.
2: You go,
1: good point.
2: Yeah. What are we doing?
0: You know who has great entrances? This is what a weird sentence. I never got to go into it, but I walked past it when I was in Seattle. There are Lumen Field is what I call it.
1: Lumen Field.
0: Man, that place is like, you can enter that place from anywhere. There's doors everywhere on that damn thing.
1: Well, that's why I don't think there's a point of having an actual grand opening, welcoming area.
0: The Niners have it cool too. The Niners have the stairs on both sides leading into Levi Stadium, and those stairs are dope because as you walk up those stairs and you crest like the edge of Levi Stadium, then you can see in it.
1: Chef's kiss.
0: Good design.
1: I'm excited to go check out some games this year.
0: Yeah, you're gonna get out there.
1: Yeah,
0: I'm getting out there. I think I'm getting out there.
1: Did you see what you were doing?
0: Richie just told me I'm going week one or week two, their home opener.
1: Dolphins.
0: I get to see the Fins. After the Raiders beat the crap out of the Fins, I then get to go see the Niners beat the crap out of the Fins.
1: Malik Willis and the Fighting Dolphins.
0: Excited about that. Good news, injury news from Kyle Shanahan. Well, kind of good news. Hi, Red. About Nick Bosa, George Kittle, and Mykel Williams.
3: Are any of your injuries stuff that's like going to affect week one outside of, when you look at the overall roster, Ricky's essentially the only thing that you lost?
4: Yeah, I mean, you hope so. I mean, those are things that, you know, we got to evaluate sooner than later. I mean, there's just guys that are going to be close, guys like Mykel. I mean, guys like Kittle who's taking a step back. Want to see how Bosa does in these practices and stuff. So there are guys who are healthy and doing good, but are they ready to get back and play right away? And that's why, you know, we have these mandatory 3 days off right now. But when we get back, we have those 2.5 days before we get on the plane. In those 2.5 days, we'll see our practice schedule. We'll at least get two big ones in, maybe a possible third. But I'm really curious to how it goes those 3 days before we go down there.
0: So still very TBD for all three of those guys. Did you catch that? Mandatory 3 days off. The next three days, the Niners ain't doing nothing.
1: Good.
0: Get healthy.
1: No, they need to. They need to be able to feel like these guys are ready to go. I know, again, we're waiting on what George Kittle will do. I think he'll end up playing, although I feel like it would be okay to just say, hey, chill. I think he'll end up playing. And I think it made sense to not have Stribling out there because I did forget about that shoulder issue he had. Mm. So I guess it did not make sense for him to be out there yesterday.
0: I like to read into it as he said he was resting his starters and Stribling didn't play. So that means Stribling is a starter and that's what I'm going to believe.
1: You never know.
0: That's what I'm going to believe because I like Stribling.
1: Why not?
0: Not a Niner.
1: By the way, he is now top. He's in the top five for Rookie of the Year.
5: Stribling.
1: Stribling.
5: Complete receiver.
1: Mm-hmm. And
0: very complete. We love Stribling. Draymond Green both insulted and had his former teammate Klay Thompson's back. And then I just came across this before the show started. Draymond Green weighed in on Jonathan Kuminga's new deal with the Minnesota Timberwolves.
1: Of course he did.
0: We'll hear what Draymond Green had to say about his two former teammates next. Before we dive into Kings fans' expectations for Darius Acuff Jr.'s rookie season, and we're putting a call out to you for this. What do you expect? What do you need to see from Darius Acuff Jr.'s rookie season? We'll get to that at 11 o'clock. It's Matt and Kayla on a Friday here on Sactown Sports.
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14: Excited at noon to talk a little Sacramento Kings hoops with Bobby Gerald, the son of the legendary Gary Gerald, G-Man. But Bobby writes and contributes for his site Hoop Obsession, including he has a Kings season forecast. He has a season forecast for all 30 teams that he's working on, but the Kings season forecast is out now that you can check out. Bobby certainly has opinions and thoughts on what the Kings should be doing and prioritizing with that last roster spot. So be curious to have conversations with him about the Ben Simmons rumors, the Victor Oladipo workouts, amongst other names, and if maybe there's some younger, higher upside projects that the Kings could potentially take a swing on with that final roster spot that they have. So we'll talk to Bobby at noon. Right now, though, let's hear from our favorite person, Draymond Green. I'm actually a big Draymond Green fan in the sense that when Draymond speaks, sometimes he'll say stupid stuff, but
15: it
14: I listen.
15: Makes good content.
14: I'm interested. And Draymond Green took to his podcast to talk about his former teammate, fellow champion, Klay Thompson, signing with the Miami Heat and somehow managed to have his back and insult him at the same time. Yeah.
16: I don't like how everybody's trying to act like, oh, man, it's Klay Thompson, like Klay to the Heat. Like, this is Klay of 2018. And the reason I don't like it is because I feel like everybody's trying to set Klay up for failure. And so I'm going to say it right here, right now. Let's stop acting like 2017 is Klay is going to Miami. I wish sports media would speak to it more like when Ray Allen went to Miami. Like, that's the role I'd expect of Klay. Don't try to set my brother up like you about to get the 2017 Klay Soul the moment you don't, y'all can bash him. That's bullshit. He's going to year 16 of his career. We obviously know the injuries that he's faced. Yes, he is going to go provide shooting because he shoot the lights out the ball, and when he's 60, he'll be able to shoot the lights out the ball. But don't try to build it up like, oh, man, look what happened, so that y'all can tear him down when he's not averaging 20 points a game. That's bullshit. That's what media does, and I don't like that. And so I'm going to say it right here. Let's look at him more like you looked at Ray Allen when Ray Allen was going to Miami. Oh, by the way, when sports media was still kind of a good thing, you know, when you could appreciate Ray Allen going to Miami and the role that he was going to go play, when sports media wasn't trying to build someone up just to slice them down. So I just wanted to put that out there.
14: So
15: okay,
14: we will ignore all the shots at sports media like Draymond.
15: Yeah, that was a little out of context.
14: Well, he constantly does that.
15: You're while part of it, bro.
17: He's so funny.
14: He's an active part of sports media. I think he just leans into the bit now. He knows he's just part of it. Here's the thing. Draymond is 1,000% right while also basically just calling Klay wash.
15: But I don't look, he is on to something in terms of being honest about stuff. I don't think I have got that idea of Klay being the savior or Klay being really truly part of the big three. Like, I know they're putting him in pictures like, hey, well, we got these guys down here. But I don't think the media is really truly thinking that this guy is the Klay Thompson of 2017.
14: I agree.
15: He just said it. He just said it out loud.
14: I think Draymond is doing something that I've done before, which is getting out in front of something before it's a thing.
15: Yeah.
14: I don't think media is talking about Klay to Miami in the way that Draymond is suggesting.
15: Yes.
14: However, if Miami doesn't work, if the Heat aren't good this year, they're going to look for someone to blame, and it's sure as hell not going to be Giannis. And I'm not saying they as in Eric Spoelstra and the Miami Heat, but media is going to look for something. And if Giannis Antetokounmpo is playing well and Klay Thompson shoots 33% from three-point range, Klay was not a good signing. So again, I think Draymond Green is getting out in front of something that hasn't happened yet.
15: Sure.
14: But for the most part, realistically, I don't think anybody is looking at that Klay Thompson signing like he's the third piece of a big three with Bam Adebayo and Giannis. He did mention, like, talk about it like when Ray Allen joined the Heat. Okay, well, that wasn't prime Ray Allen like he was in Boston, but that Ray Allen was still really freaking good for that team. So
15: and
14: if Klay can be that, he's going to be great.
15: But I'm like the biggest Klay Thompson fan because he's from my school and he's one of the biggest names that came out of Washington State. But I don't look at him right now as being even close to any type of Klay that we've seen in the past. And that's going off of primarily too, like, last season and the injuries. And I mean, it is what it is at this point. Like, he's always going to be a good shooter, like Draymond said. You don't lose your shooting ability, but I mean, that's pretty much what he is at this point. Mm-hmm. And so I'm, at least for me, I'm like, I don't have huge expectations for the guy. I think Draymond, like you said, he's getting out in front of it so he can maybe say, if the media even goes to that narrative, if Clay is not what they need him to be in whatever mm-hmm. fashion, that he can be like, I told you so. I got out in front of this and I said the media was going to sit there and bash him.
14: I also, and like Kimberly's pointed this out and others are right to point out that, hey, Draymond, you're not 2018, 2017 Draymond anymore either.
15: Like, and I think he'd probably say that though. I don't know if he thinks he's 2018.
14: I don't think so. You want to trigger Draymond Green, call him backpack.
15: Yeah.
14: You want to trigger Draymond Green, say he's
15: washing.
14: He
15: hasn't been injured as much as Clay.
14: No, but he misses games every time Steph Curry misses games because there's nobody there to carry him.
15: Because there's like Little Boo and Little Bo.
14: Little Boo and Bo.
15: Yeah, they're buddies. So when one misses one, then the other one misses.
14: Who's Boo and Bo? Is that a reference to something?
15: No, it's just something. I came up with. Little Boo and Little Bo when they go and do all the things together.
14: Boo and Bo.
15: You know.
14: Classic Boo and Bo.
15: Mm-hmm.
14: Here is Draymond Green speaking on another one of his former teammates, Jonathan Kuminga, and the $6 million per year, two-year deal that he signed with the Minnesota Timberwolves.
17: JK, Jonathan Kuminga signed with the Timberwolves on a two-year, $13 million deal plus a player option in the second year. I see a lot of people talking about JK and the dollar amounts. And like, listen, man, so oftentimes people sit back and look at what happened in the past and they just want to always point to that. But at some point, if there was a number, that was 2 years ago now. He have to move on from the situation to ultimately put himself in a better position. He's been promised, you know, the starting four spot role. Now, here's where those things get dicey. When you go to a team on a lower level salary, in this case the taxpayer mid-level, and all of a sudden that starting lineup isn't getting off to great starts, the analytics say this group isn't working that well together for whatever reason. A $6.5 million salary in the NBA is a bench role salary. Your salary determines ultimately how a team treats you. For instance, look at Deshaun Watson. The Cleveland Browns have to give him an opportunity because of his salary. Gosh. And so my only worry for JK is that if it's not working, you're the first plug that gets pulled.
15: He's not wrong with that, by the way.
14: I think this is great analysis. It's great analysis for Draymond. Draymond is speaking to, now this is just a clip from him ultimately talking about Kuminga, so I don't know if he mentioned what we talked about yesterday, which is that Kuminga is doing a smart thing in terms of,
15: it sounds like he did like it,
14: kind of betting on himself a little bit. But then Draymond is talking about the risk.
15: Yes.
14: Draymond is saying, hey, if you want to be paid like a starter, you're not being paid like a starter now, but you're getting the starter role. But if it doesn't work, you're going to be the first one that falls out of the starter role. Therefore, you will no longer be a starter. And if you're expecting to be paid like a starter next summer and you've proven you can't be a starter with a good team, that's going to affect the amount of money that you're going to get.
15: Yeah, so Draymond broke that down well.
14: He's just laying out the risk.
15: He's annoying, though, but he broke it down well.
14: What did the media do wrong there?
15: It's so funny, too, because I've obviously watched the podcast, too. And it's just him, like, in front of my, like, there's no, like, pizzazz to it. He's just, like, almost like he's reading off of a prompter, but he's not when he does his podcast. It's just funny to me.
18: It's actually a fact.
14: I like Draymond, man. I think Draymond is so good for the NBA.
15: He's an interesting dude.
14: We're going to miss Draymond Green when he's gone. No, I'm not. I'm not going to. I think we will. I think the NBA will miss Draymond Green when he's gone.
15: He'll be on TV.
14: Of course he will. We'll take the break. When we come back, let's talk a little Kings basketball, shall we? Kings fans.
15: Shall we?
14: Shall we? Shall me?
15: Just Matt.
14: Me. You two
15: Kayla's
14: leave.
15: Out of here.
14: You two leave. It's my
15: shall
14: turn.
15: Me?
14: It's
15: Let's
14: my
15: talk
14: turn.
15: Some kinks, shall
14: Welcome
15: me?
14: To me in my world. The Matt George Show, featuring Kayla Anderson. Ew, I don't like that.
15: Oh, God. You'd be murdered.
14: She's got another lollipop. Great.
15: I've got plenty of weapons in my bag.
14: Kings fan expectations for Darius Acuff Jr. I want to hear yours. I put this out on Twitter, got a good amount of responses from Kings fans. Really interesting to kind of gauge what we expect from Darius Acuff Jr. as someone who, whether he wants to or not, or feels it or not, bears the weight of the hopes of Sacramento Kings fans.
15: Dramatic.
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0: What do you expect from Darius Acuff Jr. his rookie season?
1: Greatness.
0: All right. There you go.
1: It's my boy.
0: Segment over. Go to break.
1: My boy, Blue.
0: Go to break. The Kings are still in a transition period, but the future has very much arrived in the form of Darius Acuff Jr. And while the top priority is, according to Scott Perry, establishing the identity, I'd throw in there priority number two is probably avoiding the relegation zone as much as possible. Priority number three is likely trading one, if not both, of Zach LaVine and Domantas Sabonis for a profit of some sort at the trade deadline. Darius Acuff's development, his performance from game one to game 82, and how much he looks ready to take on the responsibilities of being the new face of the Sacramento Kings, is pivotal. Mm-hmm. Now, that does not mean that you have to show all of that as a rookie. Certainly a 19, soon to be 20-year-old rookie. This first season is not the end-all, be-all. But at the same time, as part of a generational draft class, or so the class has been touted without seeing them play in the NBA yet, with the other talent that is going to be on full display from A.J. Dabonsa to Cam Boozer to Darren Peterson, Caleb Wilson, beyond so on and so forth, it's pretty well known, pretty well documented now, that Darius Acuff Jr. has been a preference of the Sacramento Kings and on the Kings' radar for a long time, which led to the Kings' comfort in falling to wherever they were going to fall in the draft lottery in order to go out and get him. I'm not saying that if the Kings had a top four pick that they would have taken Darius Acuff Jr. over those four others that were the consensus top four. I don't know that for certain. That's an ulterior timeline that we'll never know. But it's very clear that Scott Perry's had his eye on Acuff for a long time and felt very confident that he was going to be able to get Acuff if the ping pong balls didn't go the way of the Sacramento Kings. So that in itself brings pressure, not on Acuff necessarily, but on expectation from the fan base towards it working out for the Sacramento Kings. So I throw the question out there, and I did on social media. I've done to our comment section, texters weighing in as well. Kayla, what are expectations, regardless of how good or bad you think the Kings will be, what are the expectations for Darius Acuff Jr.'s rookie season? And I'll throw in kind of a second question or a caveat question. What constitutes either success or failure for him in year one? And I'll say this, it would be incredibly difficult for him to fail. Mm-hmm. To fail as a rookie is almost impossible, I would say.
1: Right. It would be a situation where if he were to fail, this is a guy that's shooting like low 30% from three, right? It's super inefficient and doesn't improve. Mm. Because like I said, there could be some inefficiencies during the start of the season, but I think part of the expectation for me is that that continues to become more efficient. Mm-hmm. The more and more he's out there, the more and more he's with these guys, hopefully not as many injuries, so he can continue to get in a groove with the guys he's out on the floor with. The assists, I think that's something he has come out with since he got here and said, I need to average, you know, this amount of assists. Now, I don't know what his number in his mind is.
0: He needs to be better at sharing the ball.
1: But he needs to be, he needs to be, I don't know, what was his fair number for assist average?
0: I would say like six plus.
1: That's what I said, about six plus.
0: That's what he averaged at Arkansas.
1: Exactly. And so that they can also shy away from some of these people who still are under the notion that he is like a, only a shooter and is going to be selfish in a way of ISO, you know? Mm-hmm. And so I think to do that, he's got to continue to try to average, you know, 6 to 7 assists.
0: Let me read you some of the responses that I got to this from fans and let me know what you think. The first one is from John Eaton on social media or on X. He says, Kings fans love to compare. So I would say anything less than De'Aaron Fox's rookie stats would be bad and they will call him a bust. Mm-hmm. If his rookie stats are better than Tyreek Evans, which was the famous 25-5 season, then Kings fans will be calling him a future Hall of Famer. Anything in between would just be good.
1: Okay.
0: I want to hone in on the De'Aaron Fox point.
1: Can you go over those numbers?
0: Exactly.
1: Okay.
0: De'Aaron Fox's rookie season wasn't all that impressive.
1: Yeah.
0: I would say if Darius Acuff Jr. has a worse rookie season than De'Aaron Fox, it's a pretty significant disappointment. Now, this doesn't mean that De'Aaron Fox was bad his rookie season. Remember, De'Aaron Fox, he did start in 61 games his rookie year, but he started kind of behind George Hill, was figuring things out. De'Aaron Fox didn't really become the De'Aaron Fox that we were hoping he could be until a little bit in year two, but especially in year three.
1: Mm-hmm.
0: Rookie De'Aaron Fox averaged 11.6 points,
1: okay.
0: Shot 41% from the field, 30% from three-point range, okay. 72% from the free throw line, averaged 4 assists a game and a steal. Like Darius Acuff Jr. Now, but
1: I know.
0: For Fox were in a very different circumstance.
1: I'm
0: talking about it from the standpoint of Darius Acuff Jr. should blow those numbers out of the water, assuming he gets the role and the opportunity that De'Aaron Fox didn't really get.
1: I was gonna say that wasn't his exact role to be the one.
0: De'Aaron
1: to start.
0: Did not get the green light that Darius Acuff Jr. is going to get.
1: I didn't think so.
0: I would argue that Acuff should threaten De'Aaron Fox's year two numbers. If Darius Acuff Jr. puts up better numbers than De'Aaron Fox in year two, which is very accomplishable, then we're in really, really good shape. De'Aaron Fox in year two averaged 17 points per game on 45% shooting from the field, 37% from three-point range, but only 3 attempts a game. He barely shot. And 72% from the free throw line, averaged 7 assists and 1.6 steals. So good numbers for Fox in year two as he got kind of the green light and full opportunity to kind of take control of the team. If you took that stat line with maybe some better three-point shooting on a higher volume, but 17 points, 37% from three, 7 assists a game, 1.6 steals. I don't think he's going to be as good of a defender as De'Aaron Fox was, but he can poke the ball loose every now and then. Let's call it a steal a game. If you took that stat line,
1: a long wingspan.
0: If you took that stat line and said that's Darius Acuff Jr.'s rookie stat line, sign me up. That's a phenomenal season.
1: Absolutely. But that fan made a great point. Y'all are going to compare numbers.
0: Of course.
1: And it is going to be Fox as one of the main guys that.
0: Acuff's going to be compared to Fox.
1: It's a great point.
0: Yeah. Fox was the rookie point guard that became the franchise point guard, that things didn't work out the way that we were hoping for a long time. All of our hopes and prayers were in De'Aaron Fox as a scoring guard. Darius Acuff Jr., even though he has a very different game than De'Aaron, is going to be compared to De'Aaron every step. Specifically, we want to see the growth of Acuff and the star power of Acuff ascend higher than Fox ever did.
1: Absolutely. When was De'Aaron Fox taken?
0: He was drafted 5th overall.
1: He was 5th. Okay.
0: And
1: Acuff 7th.
0: But in that draft class for De'Aaron.
1: Yeah, I was going to say, what was that draft class again?
0: Number 1 overall pick was, for God's sake. That was the Jason Tatum draft class. That was Markelle Fultz was number 1 overall. Yikes.
1: Was he really?
2: Yeah, he traded.
0: Jason Tatum was in that draft. That was the Donovan Mitchell draft, Bam Adebayo draft, but both of them were taken well after De'Aaron.
1: Yeah.
2: The two ahead of him, or ahead of Jason Tatum, are Markelle Fultz and then Lonzo Ball.
0: Ball to the Lakers, and then Josh Johnson. Is that who?
2: Josh Jackson.
0: Josh Jackson went to the Suns, and that was a big botch by them. So the top 5 wasn't necessarily great in that draft, but a lot of star power in that.
2: Yeah. Lauri was 7th. Lauri Markkanen.
1: Was 7th. Yep. Okay.
0: I would argue that Darius Acuff Jr.'s draft class is supposed to be deeper than that, and that class turned out multiple All-Stars and a couple Hall of Famers.
1: No, I think this last one could be way deeper.
0: It's supposed to be. We'll see.
1: I don't know.
0: But it's supposed to be based off of all of the hype. But to me, John Eaton's point is really interesting.
1: It is. It's a great point.
0: Acuff should smash De'Aaron Fox's rookie numbers.
1: Yep.
0: Because Acuff is going to have more of a green light than De'Aaron Fox had his rookie year. Who, by the way, De'Aaron was 20 his rookie season. Acuff is going to be 20 for the majority of his rookie season.
1: A little bit older.
0: But I think Darius Acuff can threaten Fox's year two numbers right out the gate. Which is 17 points per game, 37% three-point shooting, but Acuff is going to do it on a significantly higher volume than De'Aaron. 7 assists, 1.6 steals a game. Acuff, I won't put the 1.6 steals. I'll just say give me a steal a game.
1: That's
0: Acuff
1: fine.
0: Puts up that stat line. I'm feeling really freaking good.
1: Same here. I'm interested if anyone would be disappointed in that.
0: I don't think so. I would hope not.
1: Some people just have
2: over one steal. Like they want more.
1: No, just overall.
0: Just the number, the stat line overall.
1: It's
0: like
1: just,
0: you want
1: it's
0: him
1: amazing.
0: 20 points per game.
1: Well, because there's people that are not Darius fans really right now yet. Like they haven't embraced him yet, where I do feel like their expectations for them are higher.
2: I feel like most people who are hesitant about Darius Acuff is about his usage and lack defense. Of passing and his defense.
1: The lack of passing, though, like, did they truly watch him at Arkansas?
2: I think that a lot of what people saw in Arkansas is driving and kicking to open people because he had such heavy gravity.
0: He drew a lot of attention.
2: I think people don't trust that considering the way people spoke about him going into college.
0: I would argue that Domantas Sabonis will average more assists than Darius. If the offense is working, Domantas Sabonis should probably average more assists than Acuff. Mm-hmm. He probably should because in my opinion, the ball is going to run through Sabonis. It should, unless Sabonis is hurt, because that's Sabonis' optimized role is running the ball through.
1: Right.
0: So I would argue that if Sabonis has more assists than Acuff, let's say Acuff finishes with 5 assists his rookie year and Sabonis has 7, depending upon his three-point shooting and stuff like that, like there's give and take to that. You brought up the usage, though. That's funny, because Tim, a Kings fan named Tim on Twitter brought up the same thing. I just hope he doesn't turn into a type of player that has a super high usage rate.
1: Yeah.
0: I think it's proved over and over again that high usage players don't produce long-term team success. Mm. You want Darius Acuff Jr. to put up numbers, but you want to put him to put up numbers efficiently, not shooting 25 times a game.
1: Absolutely. And you want to kind of get that habit from the start. Yeah. In him. You don't want to get the habit where you're like, he has the green light. And yes, he does. Mm-hmm. And he's a starter. But he also, I feel like, get into the habit of, hey, you don't have to just shoot all the time.
0: The right
1: shot. And I
0: think
1: he knows that, though. Like, I think he is aware of, I need to pass more. Mm-hmm. I need to get my assist number. He said this from the start of the California Classic.
0: Mm-hmm.
1: I don't think that that's dead words upon him.
0: Yeah. There's a difference between a smart shot / efficient shot or the right shot and just shooting.
1: Yeah.
0: Now, Doug Christie will probably lean more towards right out the gate.
1: Mm-hmm.
0: Hey, be fearless, let it fly.
1: Right.
0: I think that's, Doug is going to encourage him. He doesn't want to see Darius Acuff Jr. pass up a good look.
1: Uh-huh.
0: Let it fly. And then if we have to reel you back, we can reel you back. We don't want to have to try and get you coming into the league as a superstar scorer, or at least that's what you're touted to be, to hesitate. Because what I don't want to see from Darius Acuff Jr. is him come out and go, oh, I got to get my teammates involved. I got to play the right way. You're brought in here for a reason.
1: Yeah, you do.
0: Let it fly. And if game one in LA against the Clippers, you shoot 23 times and it's an inefficient game, let's dial you back a little bit.
1: Yeah.
0: I don't want to see he shoots 5 times or 8 times in 3 quarters and the Kings are like, okay, come on, Darius.
1: That's why I said, like, you got to wait for a minute. There are going to be some experimenting early on, right? There's going to be some, like, what feels best. That doesn't feel good. Okay, this might. There's going to be that in the beginning. Unfortunately, it's against really good teams.
0: Mm-hmm.
1: So there's going to be a lot of people looking at that like, oh, frustrated. Or maybe it's not. Mm-hmm. Maybe it's not as frustrating as I think it might be in the beginning.
0: Another Kings fan on Twitter said, take the keys, lead the Kings, set the tone, and give Sacramento a reason to believe. Win here and the city is yours. While I don't think that Darius Acuff Jr. is going to be doing a whole lot of winning next season in Sacramento, what I agree with is from game 1 to game 82, I want to see Darius Acuff Jr. grow as a leader to where what I have envisioned in my head is after February, after the trade deadline, Zach LaVine's no longer here. That's what I'm trying to manifest. That's what I think the Kings are going for. It's not like an anti-Zach LaVine
1: thing as much as it is.
0: That's the last opportunity you're going to be able to cash in on Zach LaVine.
1: Mm-hmm.
0: And I would argue Zach LaVine might want that. After Zach LaVine is traded away, fourth quarter is Darius Acuff Jr. time.
1: Yep.
0: Maybe the first half of the season in close games, you're going to LaVine as your first scoring option in the fourth quarter. That's fine. Let Acuff learn how to play off of that. But by the end of the season, if a game is close, it's Darius Acuff Jr. time, and he's leading them there.
1: Yeah.
0: That's the goal for me. That's the expectation for me, at least there. And that's not all on Acuff. That's also on Doug Christie and the Kings to manage those expectations. Some people said 18 points a game on pretty low efficiency, but a lot of flashes would be good enough.
1: Okay.
2: I think flashes is very accurate. I think that's all anyone should like really expect here is like if he's making the right pass, if he's making the right play, sometimes the Kings aren't going to be able to do anything with that. And that's going to not be productive. It's not going to show up on the stat sheet at all. I think that flashes for people who actually watch the game will be enough. Like, it,
1: like through, can I ask something real quick? Throughout, do you mean like, I feel like season. That need, like, but doesn't that need to improve a little bit throughout the season? Like, I don't know if just seeing flashes the entire season would.
2: I'd argue it doesn't matter that much for a 19-year-old. I think that there's a lot of NBA players who don't really become stars who can show star potential for the first 3 years. We're still talking about Jonathan Kuminga could be a star in the NBA, and he's like 24 in his fifth year. 23 in his fifth year. Obviously, that's a little bit of an exaggerated example, but as long as you look like you have a chance to do something, I think until you're like 23 or 24, I think that that's fine and that can carry things through. That's extended, but I just mean for the first year. I think it's okay to just have flashes.
0: I mean, an example of this is it was very clear to start the California Classic that Darius Acuff Jr. was, I'm looking for my shot and I'm going to try and, I'm going to try and establish that right
1: away.
0: And
1: it was inefficient.
0: And then there were games at the end of Las Vegas Summer League, the last couple of games that he played, and it was very obvious he should probably have 4 or 5 more assists than he does because his teammates just miss shots. Mm-hmm. Like, if there are nights where Darius Acuff Jr. finishes a game with 4 assists, but it's because he found the open man and Keegan Murray, for some reason, went 2 for 7 on wide open threes, which he's been doing recently. Like, I would count that as a flash.
1: I do, too, because you're still making the right play.
0: You're doing everything you have control of. Now, I would also add, flashes for me include, I want at least 1, if not 2, give me just a couple 30-point performances. Mm-hmm. Give me a couple quarters where you just go get on fire.
1: Yeah.
0: Not that you have to be that on a nightly basis, but I want multiple moments, and this is also selfishly as a fan, I want multiple moments where Acuff has those stretches that all these national media sites and accounts are taking screenshots of or taking videos of. Darius Acuff is going crazy in Sacramento right now. Mm-hmm. It won't matter really to them. It's just, oh, look at what Acuff's doing. But those will be flash arrival, let me take over the game moments. I want to see a handful of those from Acuff.
1: Yeah, it's gonna vary, right? I mean, and one night it could be like, okay, you had this amount of assists, and if the guys would have just made the basket, you know, more efficiently, then maybe you would be looked upon and it would be more of a like, okay, that's a good flash. But what if he has a big assist game and these guys are making the plays? Mm-hmm. And it's like, that's also what things that you'd want to see. Also the 3-point shot, which I don't think was good throughout summer league for him. Like
0: for
1: he
0: anybody.
1: Was it, for anyone. I'm like, please let's not start this trend again.
0: Yeah.
1: But that is something too, where like, I hope this isn't something he comes in this year and this is like a struggle bus for him. Because he's shooting in the Golden 1 center.
0: That too. Well, Spencer is right to point out, like, it took Steph and Shai Gilgeous-Alexander a couple years to become what they are. Like, there are instances of players being shot out of a cannon and having unbelievable rookie seasons, but a lot of times those stories are when we don't expect them. Like, the first story that comes to mind in that instance is Donovan Mitchell.
1: Yeah.
0: Donovan Mitchell came into the league, was drafted by Utah as a defensive first guard, and exploded as a rookie into this offensive juggernaut, and now he's a star and one of the highest paid players ever.
2: And not a great defensive player.
0: And not that great defensively. But that was by surprise.
1: Right.
0: Darius Acuff Jr. is not going to surprise anybody offensively. He has to live up to the expectations of what he established. And he's not alone in that.
1: Right.
0: Darren Peterson has a lot to own up to. Darren Peterson's not going to surprise anybody unless it's, oh my God, he's actually a point guard, which would surprise the hell out of me.
1: Yeah.
0: AJ Dabonsa, no. Caleb Wilson might surprise some people with his 3-point shot if it becomes consistent. Cam Boozer's not going to surprise anybody. This draft class has a lot of living up to do. So there will be moments of A.J. Dabonsa having a bad game or Darren Peterson having a bad game or Darius Acuff Jr. having a bad game where we have to remind ourselves of what Spencer is talking about. These players that come into the league with high expectations as top picks aren't necessarily the best guys right away. And it's going to be easy to have knee-jerk reactions. Darius Acuff Jr., I would argue, I hope this isn't true, but I would argue in the first 3 games of the season, 2 are at home, 1 is in LA. The first 3 games of the season for the Kings, I think the next 2 are at home. Game 2 and game 3 are at home.
2: I think you're right.
0: Darius Acuff Jr. is probably going to have a bad game in there.
1: Well, yeah.
0: At least one. Yes. Like that, it's going to happen. And it's going to probably result in a Kings loss. Okay. Like, we just need to keep even keeled. And I'm talking to myself here. because you best believe if Acuff has one of those 30-point nights, I'm going to pop the mic the next day on these airwaves and throw a celebration like the Kings just won a championship. But it's the highs and lows of what you would expect from a rookie.
1: It is. And that's what I keep, I mean, we're saying this about quarterbacks that are rookies in the league, right? I mean, the same type of thing. There are going to be expectations, of course, especially if you're a high draft pick.
0: Mm-hmm.
1: But everyone is in such a different position. And every player is, you know, growing at a different pace. Mm-hmm. And I'm not saying Darius Acuff has all this time to grow, but there is a little bit of flexibility with it because this isn't a win now team. So there, you have to be a little bit flexible of like how he's going to get to some of these expectations.
0: Mm-hmm. Sacktown Tony on Twitter has a nice expectation. He says, I expect Acuff to be among the top rookies in counting stats. I think he will score plenty and get assists. I do think his efficiency numbers will dip a bit as he transitions to the NBA basketball, but those will improve over the course of his career. That's really the main thing. Like, putting up numbers is one thing, and we, of course, are all going to be hoping that Acuff... That's why a lot of people think Acuff Jr. has a chance of winning Rookie of the Year, because Acuff has the potential to put up some pretty eye-popping numbers.
1: Yeah.
0: And he's going to play on a team where, in theory, he's going to have more than enough opportunity to put up those eye-popping numbers, regardless of wins or losses.
1: Sure.
0: At the same time, though, from game one to game 82, you want to be able to see, wow, Darius Acuff became a more efficient player. And that doesn't just mean scoring. That doesn't just mean assists. Defensively, he's more efficient. He's smarter, making the right plays, showing improvement. It's hard to track, and that doesn't mean that it's always going to be a solid climb. There's going to be stretches where maybe Darius starts the season off and he's on fire the first five games, and then he goes ice cold for a month. Mm-hmm. That's
1: By the way,
0: happen.
1: There's always going to be the rookie wall. The rookie wall. And I can guarantee you that's going to happen for a guy like him who's going to play all these games.
0: Yep.
1: That is going to happen.
0: Usually around game 40 to game 60.
1: We saw it with Maxime Raynaud, but it's all about how do you get out of it.
0: Mm-hmm.
1: And like Maxime proved to do that, that's those things that you want to see. Shows growth.
0: We'll take the break. When we come back, Brian Windhorst laid out why Shai Gilgeous-Alexander likely won't win MVP this season. And it's something that is historic, but also bugs the hell out of me. Curious your thoughts on this, Kayla. We'll talk about that when we come back. It's Matt and Kayla on Sacktown Sports.
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5: I'm Tamara Berg in the KCRA3 Weather Center. Your Friday forecast starting out on a cloudy note with the chance for a couple of sprinkles and or light showers through about midday. Into the afternoon, we should see some brighter skies under partly cloudy conditions. Today, noticeably cooler with highs in the mid-80s. Get the latest forecast on the KCRA3 News and the KCRA3 app.
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0: Everybody is already kind of labeling Victor Wembanyama as the MVP this upcoming season. And by all rights, the way he's been, the trajectory he's been on, I think it's a pretty safe bet that Wemby will have an MVP caliber year this year. That being said, the reigning MVP has won in the last 2 years. That's Shai Gilgeous-Alexander. Now, I know his Oklahoma City Thunder didn't make it past the San Antonio Spurs in the playoffs last year, and that will carry part of the narrative. But Brian Windhorst lays out kind of the real reason why Shai Gilgeous-Alexander is a heavy underdog likely to win his third straight MVP. And this is not anything new with the NBA.
16: There's something that happens. You can win two MVPs in a row, but for some reason, the standard for winning the third MVP in a row, it just gets very, very high. So the last guy to win three MVPs in a row, do you know it?
17: Is it Bird?
16: It was Bird in 84 to 86. In that time, let's see. Like, and by the way, some of the more, what's the word? Some of the more contested or hot button MVPs were when guys were trying to win their third. So, for example, Jordan won in 91 and 92, and then Barkley won in 93, which that is a debated for years MVP, right? LeBron won it two in a row twice. And the one time in between, he lost out to Derrick Rose, which I think Rose was amazing that year, but a lot of people think that that was a flaw. That was also the year he went to Miami and he sort of faced that issue.
18: You know, when Joker won two in a row and then Embiid won his, that led to the big jackass moment.
0: It cuts off there. So historically, winning three straight MVPs in the NBA is a very rare feat. And I admire that. I acknowledge that there's a history to that. To three-peat as MVP, you join a very special, very elite class of players. But in itself, that creates a gatekeep, so to speak, right, that I don't think is good. Mm-hmm. Now, I am not a NBA Awards voter. I am not qualified to be an NBA Awards voter. I know and love and admire many people who are NBA Awards voters. Sometimes I think it's easy to naturally overcomplicate something. Nikola Jokic was the best player in basketball for three straight years, and they refused to give him three straight MVPs because, well, Jordan didn't do it. LeBron didn't do it. Are we going to give it to Nikola Jokic, this former second-round pick who'd rather be horse racing in Europe than playing basketball? We can't do that. The narrative mattered more than how he performed.
1: Right.
0: It frustrates me that it's a combination of history and voter fatigue. Voter fatigue is also something that drives me crazy. Well, we can't give the MVP to LeBron James every year. We can't give Coach of the Year to Greg Popovich every year. It's why in the NFL, you don't see Sean McVay and Kyle Shanahan being talked about as betting favorites to win Coach of the Year. Because, well, we know they're the best coaches. Give it to someone else for a change. Voting fatigue is dumb. It's dumb. If you are the best player and everybody knows you're the best player, then give it to him. Now, I don't think Shai Gilgeous-Alexander is going to win it this year because I think Victor Wembanyama...
1: I think that plays out nicely for them because he's probably not going to win it.
0: Exactly.
1: Period.
0: I think Victor Wembanyama is on the freaking warpath.
1: Right.
0: That being said, if OKC comes back and Shai looks better than everybody, give it to Shai.
1: Well, I think it's just funny that there is even like a you have to kind of go with what history says,
0: right,
1: or you have to go a little bit with the storyline. I mean, that's kind of fraudulent in a way. Mm-hmm. And I know altogether sometimes it just works out where it's like, okay, yeah.
0: Right.
1: Shai for many people was the MVP last year, although you could argue it was close to maybe shifting it around a little bit. Mm-hmm. It wasn't as like he's the guy, the only guy.
0: Yeah, 2 years ago it was that.
1: 2 years ago it was that. Mm-hmm. So it is funny because it kind of becomes a trend of like, they're for sure that dude. Mm-hmm. And then it kind of gets in a little bit of murky water, and then it's like, nope, you're three. No way. But what if he does go out there and he clearly shows that he's the dude and then he doesn't get it?
0: Right.
1: And they give it to Wimby, but Wimby wasn't maybe as good. Mm-hmm. That's when I would be like, okay, this doesn't look good overall.
0: I would argue Shai has no chance to win it.
1: Just because you think.
0: For all the wrong reasons.
1: Because you think what? Wimby?
0: Are they going to give it to Shai? When they didn't give it to Jokic? Are they going to give it to Shai? When they didn't give it to Jordan? When they didn't give it to LeBron?
1: Yeah,
0: but they're going to give it to Shai at a time where every time Shai Gilgeous-Alexander plays basketball, you go on the internet and it's everybody bitching and complaining about he foul baits, this and that. Everyone just cries about Shai all the time.
1: Yep.
0: He has no shot to win because of preconceived notions, not because of anything he's done on the basketball court. People have already decided, I don't like Shai Gilgeous-Alexander because the way he plays basketball, so you're going to give him an award that you wouldn't give to Jokic or LeBron or Jordan? It's done. It's already been decided. One of the dumbest bets I think you can make in sports betting right now is betting on Shai Gilgeous-Alexander to win MVP. Well, narratively, it's not going to happen.
1: You need to get that out there more, Matt.
0: What do you mean?
1: For those bettors who need some advice.
2: 1-800-GAMBLER.
1: Right?
0: Yeah. Listen, if you want a payday.
1: I'm not a bettor, so I don't care. But
0: if you want a payday, I guess maybe Vegas is going to adjust the odds for narrative purposes. But I see, like, a lot of places have Shai Gilgeous-Alexander as the second favorite to win MVP. Mm-hmm. He's not going to get it. He's not going to be allowed to get it. And I'm not saying this is just because of the voters. Voters are also heavily influenced by narratives. They write the narratives themselves, for God's sake. I'm not saying Sam Amick wouldn't give it to Shai Gilgeous-Alexander because he doesn't like the way Shai Gilgeous-Alexander plays. I'm not saying that by any means. But they're also human. And when you go on the internet and you see, oh, everybody loves

0: season, there's always drama that kind of like gets people back in it or gets the narrative going their direction. Mm-hmm. So
1: I would argue Shea Gilgeous-Alexander has to have maybe one of the best seasons of all time.
0: To have a chance.
1: If Shea, like, these are the last two seasons for Shea numbers-wise. Last season, he averaged 32, or excuse me, two seasons ago, the first time he won MVP, he averaged 32.7 points per game, shot 51%, almost 52% from the field on just shy of 22 attempts per game. God, he's efficient. Yeah. He's had the like that ridiculously long streak of 20 points in a game forever, it feels like. He gets to the free throw line. In the last two seasons, he's gotten to the free throw line almost nine times a game.
0: Which
1: people freak out about. Last season, he dipped a little bit to 31.1 points per game, but he was still really, really good on, during the regular season, the best team in basketball. And then we saw what happened in the playoffs. Mm-hmm. Like, Shea would have to average like 35 points a game to have a shot, in my opinion, of winning MVP. And even then, I don't think it's going to be enough because of the narratives. And I hate it.
0: Do you think in the future, and maybe you put Wimby on this list of somebody who they'd want to kind of, if they're going to change it in any way, of that narrative of just two times, you know, who would it be?
1: I'm sorry, repeat the question one more time.
0: In terms of a guy who would win it three times in a row, if they wanted to change this.
1: The next chance is Wimby. Wimby's the next chance at this. Mm-hmm. Or it's one of these rookies that just came in, but they're not there yet. Yeah. Like, we have to see them continue to develop. Like, I don't think there's anybody else in the league realistically that you're looking at right now. If you had asked me 2 years ago, maybe I would have said Luka. But like, expectations are kind of dwindling for Luka.
2: Luka has voter fatigue without ever winning, which is really funny.
0: Yeah.
1: But Luka always puts up ridiculous numbers. People are projecting he's going to win the scoring title because he's just going to chuck in LA, and good for him. But people are now worried about, can Luka win basketball games? Can Luka get the job done? He made it to the finals with Dallas a couple of years ago, but whatever. Since then, nothing's really happened for him. So I would argue in the past it's been Luka. After Jokic was denied it, I don't think Jokic is going to do it again at this point. So it's Wimby. But people are already turning on Wimby as a villain now. And I'm not saying voters are necessarily, but Wimby is like, the Spurs are bad guys next season. They didn't even win. They're bad guys. And the Thunder are also kind of bad guys. So you have the evil empires battling in the West, and then whoever comes out of the East that's now stacked is going to be the good guy, I guess. But Wimby's the chance. Wimby is our next chance at a three-time MVP.
2: They have to justifiably say that they are better than Michael Jordan, LeBron James, and Nikola Jokic.
1: Mm-hmm. Right.
2: Like, they have to go back and just, like, it, because it's going to look like that.
1: But we're also, like, we're going to get to the point where Victor Wembanyama is going to win Defensive Player of the Year again this year. He's going to. He's a freak who blocks the ball 1,000 times a game. We're going to get to a point where Wemby can't win Defensive Player of the Year anymore, even though he is, without a doubt, the best defensive player in basketball. It's going to happen. This might be the last year he wins Defensive Player of the Year.
0: Yeah.
1: Maybe he gets one more after this. Because, again, we can't just keep giving the award to the same guy. Why not? He's the best defender. He's the best player. If Shea's the best player, give it to him. But I don't think he's going to be.
0: I don't either. I like Shea, but I don't think it's going to be him.
1: I love Shea. I'm surprised.
0: How old is Shea again?
1: I think he's 29 now. Let me double check.
2: He was 27 when he won last year, so 27, 28, something like that.
0: All right.
1: He's 28.
0: Yeah.
1: Shout out Shea Gilgeous-Alexander.
3: Oh, he fell, Bates. Eh.
1: Yeah, in the same breath, you're going to love James Harden? Shut up. Anyway. Hey, should we pick a side when we come back? You want to?
0: Sure.
1: Well, we have no
0: Why
1: choices.
0: Why not?
1: Part of the
0: Came
1: show.
0: Came up with some new ones.
1: Kind
0: so.
1: Of a staple. Pick a side is next before we speak with Bobby Gerald from Hoop Obsession. It's Matt and Kayla on Sacktown Sports.
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12: Pick a side, any side. It's time for Pick a Side on Matt and Kayla.
13: It is time to pick a side on this Friday. Anthony, what are we doing? What are we talking about? What you got?
14: ESPN announced a six-part series called Saban, giving fans hours of unseen footage. Would you watch it?
13: My question is, does Saban get to clear it all?
15: I don't know on this one. I would guess because he is an employee.
16: Let me look up
13: who the crew is. Anytime they get to clear it, I immediately lose interest because I want to see what's real and what's not, regardless of if you want it out there or not.
15: Yeah, I don't. I think it is a lot. I mean, it's a six-part series, so there's a lot to it. Mm-hmm. And Saban's had a long career. I think, again, I know you said specifically you're not the biggest sports documentary guy. I think the only reason I'd watch this is because I did cover Saban his first year at Alabama, and I am curious as to, I covered the whole like Miami, but when he left Miami, I'm curious more about the beginning of his like coaching career in college than I am about what we've seen play out in front of our eyes the last 15 years. Mm-hmm. But it would be interesting, I think, to just see what goes on that we maybe don't see.
13: There are going to be some great clips that come out of it.
15: I
13: can promise you that. I'm not super interested, I'll be completely honest with you. Might watch it a little bit, might peruse, have it on the clips. Background. See clips on social media for sure. Nick Saban, respect him. I don't know if I cared that much.
15: Yeah.
14: Yeah, I'm on the same page. I looked it up. He's not listed as like an executive producer as they often are, the people who are like, I want full control. But like, if it's old footage, then they likely had to like clear what they were going to use with the guy in it.
13: Yep.
14: So probably had some say in it. But yeah, I'm also not the biggest sports documentary guy.
15: Yeah.
14: Six parts, too long. I'll see clips if they're funny on the internet.
13: Yeah.
14: Steelers head coach Mike McCarthy says it's very accurate to expect Pittsburgh to keep four quarterbacks in its 53-man roster. Is this stupid?
15: Yes. I just don't think you ever should waste roster spots on four quarterbacks. Like, four quarterbacks? And I guess he was like, well, they've all played well. Okay, do you have no hope in Aaron Rodgers, or do you think he's going to literally get injured that quickly that you need to save your quarterbacks and not risk them getting taken off practice squad? Because that's obviously, you know, if a player gets put on practice squad, there's a chance that he doesn't clear waivers.
13: Right.
15: And so I guess like he's this high on all these quarterbacks, and I get it. There's guys with potential there. He's got Mason Rudolph there that's a former Steeler that came back after going to the Titans. So I understand, but like I just think it's a waste of roster space to keep four quarterbacks. I think that is bogus.
13: I agree it's a waste. I know Aaron Rodgers is 69 years old, so anything can happen at any point
15: going
13: with him. But at the same time, like Aaron Rodgers, for the most part, should be playing the vast majority of the season.
15: Yeah.
13: So is this, you're having a three quarterback battle for the future quarterback of the Pittsburgh Steelers? In reality, what's going to be hilarious is that once Aaron Rodgers is done, the likelihood of any of these three remaining quarterbacks actually being the future quarterback of the Steelers is extremely low.
15: It's slim.
13: They're going to draft him whenever they get him, whether it's this upcoming draft or a future draft. So do you want to reward them because the entire quarterback room got along really well and had a good preseason? I guess, but yeah, it does feel like a very significant waste of roster spots.
14: Yeah, seems pretty dumb. Are you tired of seeing Kirk Herbstreit, is that how you say that?
15: Yep.
14: Bring his dog Peter around everywhere.
15: So I saw this on the internet that people were really, really frustrated with, Peter's in the shot. Peter's on Pat McAfee as Kirk's doing his little thing for the day. Peter's in the pregame, you know, show. Look, Peter can be wherever he wants to be. Peter is a beautiful he's like a white lab or white retriever.
14: Golden retriever, according to the internet.
15: Yeah, except for he's like really light. I don't think he's like the golden color. He's a little bit lighter, but he is one of my favorites. And anytime I can see an animal anywhere, especially a dog, it does not get old to me. So you people poo-pooing this, go poo-poo in the toilet.
13: Considering I work with a co-host who has her Furbo up 24/7 and I hear Red barking at me every single day.
15: He does not.
13: He does too.
15: Oh, God.
13: I'm for it. It's a dog. Come on.
15: I mean, it's better than, dogs are better than people. That's
13: what's, true.
15: Like, I mean, honest, let's be honest.
13: Listen, if you're watching TV and you're just, ho-humba, and then a puppy comes on screen, oh, like everybody does
15: I mean, he's so cute.
13: Yeah, of course he's cute.
15: I mean, he's spoiled. He gets to go everywhere. I wish my dog could do that.
13: Of all the things to be frustrated about, a dog being on screen too much.
15: You'd be amazed, though, the commentary from people.
13: I'm sure. People are angry about everything.
14: I think I would get annoyed. I don't care right now. I don't see it very often, but I feel like it would verge into, like, why do they keep cutting to this dog? I'm watching football. Why do they keep cutting to this dog?
15: It's just like, you know.
13: It's the new Taylor Swift.
14: Yeah, it's like the same thing. Like, I don't care about Taylor Swift.
15: He's in a
14: football.
15: Lot of clips. Like, it's more so, like, on media.
14: Oh, it's like flooding the internet. Like, if I follow SportsCenter, it's going to show me a dog. Yeah, that would make me mad.
15: Yeah, it's very much so on media throughout the year when it's football season.
14: Yeah, I don't need all that. I mean, happy you got a dog. Dog's cute. Good picture.
13: Good dog.
14: Debut patches are coming to the NFL. Beginning this season, all NFL rookies will wear a debut patch on their jerseys. After players make their on-field debut, the patch will be removed from their jersey and placed into a one-of-one autographed trading card. Do you like this?
13: I mean, collectors love it. They're going to be worth a lot of money. Fernando Mendoza's debut patch is going to be worth a crap ton of money. Jeremiah Love's debut patch is going to be worth a crap ton of money. This is all about the boom of card collection. It's just another way to make money, and it's a super easy way to make money. Let's put this cheap little thing on their shoulder, take it off, put it on a card, $10 billion later.
15: It's weird because I know they've done this with jerseys in the past, but it's just been like a piece of the jersey. But now they literally have this big old patch that's like debut.
13: Super special.
15: Like he's walking out there, you know he's a rookie because it says debut.
14: They did it in the NBA too.
13: Yeah.
15: Did they do it in the NBA?
14: And they did it in the MLB.
13: Card.
15: That's right. But did it say debut?
13: Yeah. Or is his rookie debut patch? Okay. Yeah.
14: MLB was first, then NBA, and then now.
15: And now NFL.
13: Hey, the MLB led something.
15: Look at that.
13: Yay.
15: Way to go. Hey, nice.
13: Baby steps, Rob Manfred, you useless. Anyway.
15: Son of a gun.
13: Hey, Bobby Gerald's next.
15: Yeah.
13: Can't wait to talk to Bobby. From Hoop Obsession, of course, the son of the legendary Gary Gerald. He'll join us next. He dropped his Kings forecast on Hoop Obsession, and he's been very vocal about how the Kings should properly use that last roster spot on upside, not old has-beens.
15: Ooh.
13: My words, not his. My words, not his. We'll talk about that with him next. Bobby Gerald, right here on Sacktown Sports.
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13: During the summertime, you'll see a lot of NBA players running in open gyms together just to get some work in. How's this for an open gym? Klay Thompson, Kyrie Irving, Amen Thompson, Anthony Davis, Vijay Edgecombe, Jalen Johnson, and CJ McCollum all getting work in together on the same court. I don't know where this is, but...
15: Is it Miami, probably?
13: Might be. These guys are out there working. That is a gym that I guarantee you our guest right now, Bobby Gerald, would love to be in, just... sitting in the corner taking notes. His site is properly named Hoop Obsession, because Bobby is indeed obsessed with hoops. He's, of course, the son of the legendary Gary Gerald, provides phenomenal coverage of the Kings, the NBA, prospects, all of it, as well as some kick-ass DJing as well. Bobby Gerald joining us here on Matt and Kayla. What up, Bobby?
28: I'm good. How about you guys?
13: Hey, man, we're just counting down the days till we get closer and closer to NBA season. You're working on your Hoop Obsession NBA forecasts right now, and you're going in order from 30 up to 1 based off of projections for how good the team is going to be. So the Kings at 29, I guess, is no surprise. You got to get it out of the way early. You lay out a bunch of things in here. One of the main things that I want to focus on is you start talking about expectations for Darius Aycuffe Jr. This is what we were talking about earlier in the year, and you lay out how Cade Cunningham's rookie season, his team went 23-59. John Wall's rookie season, also 23-59. Kyrie, 21-45 in Cleveland. Allen Iverson, 22-60 in Philly. Trae Young, 29-53 in Atlanta. So I'll ask you, how do you separate Darius Acuff Jr.'s growth and impact as the potential future star and face of the Sacramento Kings with the likely a lot of losing that the Sacramento Kings are going to be doing this year?
28: Well, Matt, I think it's just going to come with the territory. You know, the rookie point guards in the NBA generally struggle. I mean, we have to go back to Magic Johnson. Mm-hmm. Ben Simmons actually had a really good rookie campaign back when Ben Simmons was doing good things in the NBA. All right. But beyond that, it mostly has been a struggle for the rookies. So, you know, I think you just want to see progress. Just like with Cade Cunningham and some of those other guys, you know, I think there were some whispers, even in Cade's rookie year, it was like, okay, are we sure he's a point guard? Is he, you know, are we sure this is going to work? But eventually, he proved that yes, he is a really good player. It takes time. You know, people, I think, you know, need to realize that most of the primetime players in the NBA are 25, 26, 27 and above. So it's just one of those things where I think, you know, Kings fans will have to be patient again, which is, I know, a hard ask because that's seemingly every year it's be patient. And nobody wants to hear that. But I think that's the prudent path here is to give Darius Acuff some time to get it figured out and get it together. And whether he has a mentor that comes from within the organization or there's another mentor that's yet to be added to the team, you know, time will tell. But I think some of that stuff gets a little bit overblown.
15: Yeah, because that's funny you brought that up. I swear we talked about this probably over the last 2 months of do they really need to bring in a mentor? And this was still when Russell Westbrook was on the table, possibly, and then obviously he retires. But it is seemingly a little bit overblown. What would you think in this case for him specifically, Bobby?
28: Well, I just, you know, I don't want Ben Simmons mentoring anyone.
15: Yeah, yeah.
28: I'll just put that out there right now. Mm-hmm. I mean, you know, this is a guy who, you know, he's had his share of issues. And as someone who I've had struggles with OCD and anxiety and throughout my life, in my adult life. And that doesn't mean that I can't help somebody out a little bit. It doesn't mean that anyone's disqualified for that. Sure. But I mean, Ben Simmons definitely had some mental issues there. And there are a lot of people who felt like he has quit on a team before. Mm-hmm. There are people who wonder if there's something mentally keeping him. This might go back a little bit further and forgive me if it doesn't for you guys, but when Nick Anderson was an NBA player, he went through a thing where he got the yips from the free throw line and he was done. It was a wrap once that happened. No matter who tried to rehabilitate him or try to get him out of that funk, he just couldn't get out of that funk. And so, you know, when we look at Ben Simmons, I just want to throw out, you know, some reality here. This is a guy who has shot 13% from 3-point range in his career. Jeez, 13%. Yikes. He has not made a 3-point shot since the year 2021. So the 2020-2021 season, he went 3-for-10. He has not made a shot from there since then. So I don't care what he's doing in an open gym. I know what Ben Simmons is. I think everyone who's in the NBA should know what Ben Simmons is. And I think you're kidding yourself if you think that Ben Simmons is going to come in here. Now, can he defend? Sure. Does he have great vision? Sure. Does he have great size? Yes. But for me, and again, this is just me, and this is where my philosophy is different than others, is there are non-starters for me. If you're not a center and you can't make a 30 or 3-point shots, I'm not that interested. You know, if you're close, and there are guys that are close that, you know, De'Aaron Fox obviously falls. He's like at 32% or something like that. Steph Castle's 32%. But 32% is a far cry from 13%, right? So I'm just not with it at all. And then, you know, you hear talk about Elfrid Payton. Mm-hmm. Elfrid Payton has made 5 total three-pointers since 2001. That's one a year, okay? That's one a year. So, again, you know, unless you are Bill Russell on defense, Victor Wembanyama on defense, I don't care what your defense is. You can't play. You absolutely ruin the spacing. Mm-hmm. And we've seen, just look back at the Kings Summer League team, for crying out loud, you know, trying to run offense through Dylan Cardwell. And I like Dylan Cardwell, but that's not the guy you run offense through. And you give it to him at the high post or 15 feet elbow extended, and nobody guards him. You just sag off of him, and now all the cutting lanes are clogged. There's no space. It's just, to me, it's borderline silliness. That's how strong I feel about some of those names being tossed around. But again, I'm not in charge. So that's just, it's just what it is. It's just what it is. And we'll see. And I mean, you know, I don't want to, the Kings have not made the move on either one of those guys. Right. So, and maybe they never will. So to be fair, you know, this is conjecture at this point, but it is a little bit troubling and to me somewhat almost embarrassing that the Kings continually get linked to these guys that, you know, have been out of the league and can't shoot. And there's a reason why the other 29 teams in the NBA, who, by the way, have better records than you and consistently have better records than you, are not interested in these guys.
13: Bobby, I don't need to remind you either that the Kings were dead last in three-point attempts last year and second to last in three-point shooting percentage. So they're trying to improve their three-point shooting, not necessarily take on players that they're okay sacrificing a little bit of three-point shooting. One of the things that makes this game so wonderful, Bobby, is that we can have so many different opinions, right? So many different philosophies on how to build a roster. Sure. It's what makes it fun. That's why if the NBA has anything over the National Football League, it's building rosters and armchair GMs and trade season and things of that nature. Scott Perry very significantly seems to value relationships, value experience, value what Russell Westbrook brought, not just on the court, but in the locker room. What DeMar DeRozan brought, not just on the court, but in the locker room. And I can appreciate that. But at the same time, there's the other side of the coin, which is what you represent a lot, which is instead of prioritizing good people and good relationships, how about you prioritize high upside and talent and make use of these roster spots in ways where you could find another diamond in the rough like the Kings have found in the past and actually give them opportunity versus bring someone back who's more of a name than they are a contributor. I'm not saying, like, do you think it's a Scott Perry problem or anything like that? We all have our different philosophies. But do you think maybe the Kings are wasting an opportunity here with the roster spot that they have potentially?
28: Well, again, you know, because they haven't made a move on either one of them. Sure. And for those of you who are watching the video, that is Dorothy Parker, one of our cats. Who has
13: Hi, Dorothy.
15: Hi, Dorothy.
28: Dorothy's investigating. I'm not sure what she's up to right now. But, you know, I think Scott Perry, he wants good guys, but let's, you know, why can't we have both? Why can't we have talent upside and good guys? And I'd say we do have a fair amount of people who fit that description on the Kings roster right now. And so that's admirable, but you know, listen to Bob Myers, the great former GM of the Golden State Warriors, who's now doing things in Philadelphia. And he will tell you that winning isn't comfortable. When they won their championships, there's all kinds of drama. And we don't all have to be kumbaya and you know, all down with each other. Or we don't have to be beam boys necessarily. So that's just where I go a little bit different than those guys. You know, I think last year, Killian Hayes came in, and I thought that was a proper guy to take a swing on. I was a big advocate of looking at him based on what he was doing in the G League. He came in, and he just didn't make enough shots. I think that's the bottom line. You know, had he made some more shots, everything else he was doing seemed to be working pretty well. You know, I thought the assist-to-turnover ratio obviously was great. defensive rating was great. The Kings actually played a little better when Killian was on the floor. There were things that I wish he would have done more to demand the ball and be more of a leader and a point guard. Maybe that's just not quite in his makeup the way the Kings wanted it to be. But I've heard it suggested that, well, Killian didn't fit because he didn't really embrace the Beam Boys and he didn't really want to be part of, he was kind of an outlier and wanted to do his own thing. And to me, that's fine. I don't care what you do when practice is over, as long as you're abiding by, you know, the good laws in the world. If, you know, if you break a bad law, I don't care. But if, you know, if you're being a good citizen and doing your thing and you're still coming around to do your thing on the basketball floor, I'm fine with that. You know, I think the Kings keep talking about trying to find a backup point guard. Well, what's left out there now that Dalen Terry's gone? And I would not have put Dalen Terry ahead of Malik Monk, but especially now, there is no one better to play backup point guard than Malik Monk.
13: Amen.
28: And Malik Monk should be the guy. And so, and again, we all know Malik, right? He's not the perfect player. He's not the guy who necessarily, when you think of him, you don't think pure point guard. You don't think this is a guy.
15: Right.
28: He doesn't necessarily organize the offense great. Mm-hmm. But what he does do is he has instincts and passing ability and certainly a connection with Domas that others just don't. They simply don't have. And so I'll put up with his personality quirks and, you know, people want to say he's a little less than serious and stuff like that. Sure, you might want him in your idealistic world to be a little bit more serious and a little bit more about the game. But I think at this point, we pretty much know what Malik Monk is. So let him be Malik Monk. And I think you'll still get a version that will produce better than most of the backup point guards in the NBA. He's someone who would definitely be a high-tier backup in the NBA, in my opinion. So that's kind of where we're at. And it's tough because I really did think that Dalen Terry, who again, the Warriors just signed to an Exhibit 10, I wrote a little piece about him. I thought he's the kind of guy that brought multi-positional functionality. He can play the 1, 2, the 3. He defends at a high level and he's still just 24 years old. So those are the kind of players that I think the Kings should be mining for rather than looking at some guys where we pretty much know Elfrid Payton, 1 3-pointer per season in the last 5 years. You know, Ben Simmons hasn't made one since 2021. So these are things I come back to. Cameron Payne probably is the guy right now among the rest of the availables that I would probably lean to. I'd have a little bit of interest in Tristan Newton, who the Houston Rockets waived a couple of days ago, former UConn point guard, who was really good in the G League last year. And, you know, he's getting shuffled out. And again, not saying these guys are the answer, but we shouldn't be looking for an answer. We're talking about the final two spots on a bad team.
13: Sure.
15: Bobby Gerald, the Hoop Obsession, kind enough to join us on the Matt and Kayla show. Bobby, we've also had this discussion as of late with Maxime Raynaud. And, you know, he was not expected to play as much as he did last year, and that came mostly because of injuries, but he made the most of it, no doubt about that. And so it's kind of put us in an interesting position this year, because I think there's people who feel like, hey, you got to keep giving him time so he can continue to develop. But then other people that are like, he's not a starter and he shouldn't be getting that many minutes, even if he's coming off the bench. Where do you lie with what Maxime's role could be this next season?
28: I think probably the second center. You know, I think Domas is your number one guy. Although, you know, for years and years I've been saying that I think Domas would be better suited to embrace trying to be more of a four. The shooting got away from him last season in a small sample size. Whatever they did last summer to improve
13: didn't work.
28: air quotes. His shot, they rushed his release and his shot got flatter. And it did not look good. It didn't look anything like the 42% shooter that we saw the 2 years ago. So if he could get back to that and he could play the four spot a little bit, then maybe there's some scenarios where you can play him and Maxime together. And in this case, I would say with Maxime as a five. Maxime has bulked up. He's almost 20 pounds heavier right now. And so he's going to be, I think, you know, there was some thought, and I was one of them who, coming out of Stanford, I really thought, you know, he could spend some time on the floor as a four. I'm not sure carrying that kind of weight now, and what we've seen with him, that he's going to be a four. I think he's probably going to be a five, and that's fine. If he's in his second year and he comes in off the bench and can spell Domas, I think that's great. If they need another look, Dylan Cardwell can come in and be that defensive stopper. And that makes probably everybody look better on defense, because he can, you know, he can really help at the rim. So that's probably my biggest concern going into the season, is the Acuff, Levine, Domas, having those three as 60% of your, of your main five. I just don't think the defense has been addressed enough. And I think that's why the Kings are likely to struggle. So
13: you could copy and paste that statement over the last handful of years, Bobby. You know that too well. Got to outscore your opponent in Sacramento. That's the way to go. One of the things I love about Bobby, the way, I mean, he's a phenomenal resource in general, but Hoop Obsession is especially phenomenal, and Bobby's especially phenomenal around draft time and summer league time, and then when the G League showcase is going on, because Bobby, he knows so much about these guys. Let's be honest. Many of us here in Sacramento didn't know who Emmanuel Sharpe was until after the Kings drafted him, unless you saw him while you were watching Kingston Fleming's tape and went, oh, who's this other guy at Houston? But what I wanted to ask you about, Bobby, because you pay so much attention and scout these guys, and of course you're paying attention to skills, but again, some GMs, like Scott Perry, value character, value who you are. They say one of the most important things about the pre-draft process and the NBA Combine is when these GMs and front offices get in a room with players and get to talk to them and get to know them a little bit. And something that Darius Acuff Jr. has talked about so much, and he is one of many rookies who are this way, is they talk about, I'm a winner. I come in, I'm ready to win. I want to win. And these guys have won everywhere they've gone. They've typically been the star everywhere they've gone, from the AAU circuit through high school to college. And then they come to these environments where a lot of top players are drafted by bad teams and spend a while losing before they can develop, hopefully, into those winning players. How much do you pay attention to, whether it's with Acuff specifically or any of these guys, kind of the mental side of things and how they can handle the losing early and not let that affect them as players? Because we've seen De'Aaron Fox be affected by too much losing. We've seen a number of rookies come through Sacramento and the losing just gets to them.
28: Yeah, I think that's human nature, right? I mean, you know, nobody likes to lose. And so you do hope that there are the pieces in place to, you know, use that word mentor again. But I'm just one who believes that the mentor doesn't have to be someone who plays your position.
13: I agree.
15: That's what Matt said,
13: you know, completely agree.
28: Yeah, I think it could be anyone within the traveling organization could be a mentor. If Deuce Mason was on the road with Darius Acuff, he could be his mentor.
13: Deuce doesn't know anything.
28: That's an extreme example, but I mean, there has to be someone, you know, Leandro Barbosa's. We got a coach darn near for every player these days in the NBA.
13: Right.
28: Leandro Barbosa certainly has been around the block, and Doug Christie played in the NBA for 15 years. You're going to tell me Domas Sabonis doesn't have some good things that he can impart? DeAndre Hunter has been a model citizen and a great professional in his NBA career, and so I see all these guys as possible mentors, and I'm also someone who believes it takes a village. So, you know, there's going to have to be a bunch of different people who are going to get in behind Acuff and let him know that, you know, hey, this is all right. This is what happens most of the time to rookie point guards. You know, let's go right back to Trae Young, who won 29 games in his first season, or Kyrie Irving, who won 21 games in his first season. These are the lumps that you go through. And eventually, you know, as they say in college basketball, the greatest thing about freshmen is they become sophomores. And that barely happens, you know, anymore. Most of the good ones are right off to the NBA. But you get my drift here, that just about anybody who is a good professional, I think, can impart wisdom and help Darius Acuff along this path. And to get back to your point about, again, Scott Perry and having good people and all that kind of stuff, yes, I agree with that. And I think that that should be a goal. But again, I also don't think you should be dismissing the being data informed.
13: Yeah.
28: Basically, with some of these prospects too. I mean, it's great that that Alex Caraban came in his workout and was encouraging others while they were doing their shooting drills and was, you know, clapping and being a good teammate and all that kind of stuff. But that's all periphery stuff.
15: Right.
28: That's the same kind of stuff that Kyle Guy did. That's the same kind of stuff that Justin Jackson did. That's the same kind of stuff that, well, I was going to say Harry Giles, but let's keep him out of this because injuries ruined his career. With the other two, they were just good basketball players who got way oversold because of the programs that they played for and because they were winners in college. And so I hope that's not the case with Emmanuel Sharpe. I didn't have Emmanuel Sharpe rated anywhere near what where the Kings had him. And I will tell you that I'll be the first person to be happy that I'm wrong.
13: Hell yeah.
28: And I thought Emmanuel Sharpe was fantastic defensively in the summer. Like the point of attack defense that he played and how he makes people feel him, to use an NBA term. Dave Yeager really loved that one.
13: Yeah.
28: They got to feel you. And obviously Kelvin Sampson has imparted that into Emmanuel Sharpe's game. That's part of what he is. And so I think that's all great. But I wonder, beyond that point of attack defense and beyond making having really deep range and making threes, what else is he going to bring? He's an undersized two guard. He'd be undersized if he was a point guard. Mm-hmm. So that's just some of the reality that I think about that maybe I wish they thought about a little bit more.
15: One more quick from me, Bobby. We were also talking about DeAndre Hunter the other day and speaking to defense. This team obviously doesn't have a lot of that in terms of some of their players. This is a guy that they're hoping to get a little bit of that out of. What do you expect from a guy that played two games for Sacramento, unfortunately, because the eye injury last year and was coming off of a bit of a not great season for Cleveland?
28: Yeah, to me, the shooting is probably the swing skill for DeAndre Hunter. I think he is, as I mentioned before, I think he's a wonderful professional. I think he's a connector, someone who can be that glue guy in a good team, on a good team. He's a little bit of a jack of all trades. I don't think, he's ever going to be some guy that's going to score 20 something points a game or something like that, but he can give you 10 or 12 and play really good defense and be about the team and be about all the things that good teams are supposed to be about. I think he'll be doing exactly what Scott Perry envisioned. And if he's not, as Scott Perry pointed out, he has the kind of contract that, probably would be easy to move. And he has the reputation in the league where I don't think there'd be any hesitation from a team that's looking to add some veteran leadership.
15: Sure.
13: If you're looking to kill the time before the start of Kings training camp, you can spend a lot of it on Hoop Obsession. Check out Bobby's forecasts for all 30 NBA teams, including your Sacramento Kings, which is up right now. Bobby, appreciate you taking the time, my friend. Looking forward to chatting with you when actual basketball starts here, hopefully very, very soon, my friend. Thank you.
28: Thank you guys very much. Have a great weekend. Anything fun planned for the weekend?
13: My son's hooping now. Bobby, I got to get you out scouting my son. He plays his second game. He's scrappy, but he spends as much time on the hardwood as Gerald Wallace does.
28: Oh, beautiful.
13: He's a diver. I love it. He's a diver, but he fouls a lot.
15: We got some college football, Bobby. Yeah. So, you know me, I'm going to be sitting in front of the TV watching some college football.
28: It is about that time of year.
15: I know.
28: It's even a little overcast for us today.
15: Yeah.
28: It's a little muggy and warm, but you know what I mean? It's like, I really look forward to that time. Yeah.
15: Exactly.
28: Yeah. I wish it was a little more crisp, you know what I mean? In the air, but
13: it's coming.
28: But yes, it is. We will take it and look forward to it. Thank you guys very much.
15: Thank you, Bobby. Always great to talk to you, man.
13: The wonderful Bobby Gerald. You're incredible, my friend. We'll take the break. When we come back, ESPN has their rookie preseason progress reports. Now that the Niners and Raiders preseasons are done, what do they think of the rookies? We'll talk about that next. It's Matt and Kayla on Sacktown Sports.

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1: 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He will alternate playing the field while DHing as well, while ramping up his workload. Jacob Wilson will see a doctor this week for next steps on his left shoulder. Wilson's not expected to return this season. Nix Kurtz is also done for the 2026 season as he was transferred to the 60-day injured list.
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0: It's celebration of 80 years of 49ers football. 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
15: Number 9, the alley-oop catch.
16: The alley-oop was an iconic 1957 passing play developed by San Francisco 49ers quarterback Y.A. Tittle and wide receiver R.C. Owens, where Tittle threw high passes for the former basketball star Owens to jump and catch over defenders. It's ranked as the number 71 greatest play in NFL history, as this technique became a trademark move, famously winning games back in 1957, including the last-minute TD against the Detroit Lions.
0: Faithful flashbacks on Sacktown Sports 1140. 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
8: I bamboozled myself during the break. I was trying to be a smart ass, and I'm
17: you
8: going.
17: You really did.
8: I'm leaving, and I turn around. I'm like, oh, Kayla, you want me to fill up your water? And she goes, actually, it's empty.
17: Duty volunteered.
8: Well, here's the thing. I also went to the bathroom.
17: Oh,
8: did
17: great.
8: I take it into the bathroom
17: great.
8: With me? Did I put bathroom tap water in there? Did I wash my hands? You don't know.
17: Definitely not tap water.
8: It's a trust exercise.
17: That. It's like a trust fall, but a trust waterfall.
8: You don't know? You don't know?
17: Pee
8: yeah,
17: cup?
8: Yeah, there you go. Yeah, could have been drug test cup. You don't know.
18: Off air, by the way.
8: Oh,
17: I know it was. But you know me. I'm just going to say it.
8: Hmm. Well, you never know. It's a trust exercise. And just saying how much you trust your coworker.
17: Sometimes.
8: Yeah, well. Not doing that again.
18: That was really polite of you to offer.
17: It was very nice, even though it was not supposed. It was supposed to be facetious.
8: Hey, bud.
17: And I got the bird.
8: Stay out of this.
17: I got the bird from back there.
8: Oh, and then Anthony through the grass goes. Oh, and that.
17: He did. Ooh. He goes and that. Yeah. I thought he really was going to have you fill that up.
8: I went
17: too.
8: In there and I just moved his water bottle further away from him.
17: That's so funny.
8: That's all he gets.
17: Matt, aka Water.
8: Also,
17: Boy.
8: Anthony getting too much love in the comment section. Can I just say that?
17: So, yeah, I've been following a little of this from Drew. Like, Drew seems to be...
8: Honestly, like, really, what does Anthony even do? Like, can we be honest about
17: that? Damn,
8: like, what does Anthony do?
17: I wasn't going to take it.
8: Oh, I push buttons? Ooh. Oh, I read, pick a side? Ooh.
17: I wasn't going to take it that
18: Don't
17: far.
18: Tell people
8: oh,
18: that.
8: I answer
17: Holy
8: the phone?
17: Smokes.
8: Ooh. What, I also work another job after this because I grind and I work hard and I'm also a good boyfriend? Ooh. Wow, great, cool. I have cool vintage King shirts. Yeah, look at me.
17: Matt's having one of these days.
8: This guy.
18: This is straight from the seat. It's my shirt.
17: Is it really?
18: Yeah, I got it at the game.
17: That's kind of cool.
8: Honestly, love those shirts.
17: Are you wearing your girlfriend's jorts?
18: No, I'm wearing these pants have a funny story, too.
17: Oh, my gosh.
18: They're military surplus from East Germany.
17: Whoa. Wait. Can I see? I didn't even recognize which ones you had on today. Are they just... Okay. Yeah. That's what they kind of look like.
18: Yeah.
17: Could see that
18: they smelled like mold. It was really gross.
8: We have some fun breaking news, not worth the sounder,
17: okay.
8: But just tweeted out by, we just had Bobby Gerald on, who is the son of the legendary Gary Gerald, the voice of the Sacramento Kings, right here on Sacktown Sports. And Gary Gerald has announced as of 25 seconds ago, he has signed a new multi-year contract extension with the Sacramento Kings. The biggest signing of the summer.
17: Look at that.
8: What a huge free agency signing. Grade that, ESPN.
17: Look at that.
8: A++++. Scott Perry's cooking.
17: He is cooking.
8: Scott Perry's cooking.
17: Good for him, man.
8: I love G-Man. What a legend.
17: That's awesome.
8: Good for you, G.
17: To be that sharp and just been doing it year after year.
8: He's just the best, man.
18: One of the nicest guys ever, too.
17: Yeah, absolutely. Yeah.
8: You could learn a thing or two.
18: Mm-hmm.
8: Anthony. You are the bad boy of Sacktown Sports.
17: Jeez, oh. Anthony.
8: Just kidding. Anthony's wonderful and we love him. Drew's a Warrior fan. What does Drew know?
17: Drew's on one today, man.
8: I know. I love Drew. Drew's the best.
17: He's having his mind spoken today.
8: Happy Friday to everybody out there. ESPN has their progress reports for all rookies after the preseason, although there still are many preseason final games to be played. But the Niners and Raiders are done, and we have progress reports for Niners and Raiders rookies. Of course, we won't go through all the rookies, but we'll start with the first pick in the second round. For the 49ers, Dazon Stribling, who had a phenomenal preseason. ESPN says, who is this that wrote this? Nick Wagner.
17: Yeah, because I think they take their writer from every team.
8: Nick right? Wagner, we love him to death. Can't wait to talk to him again. He says, Stribling has been one of the Niners' most consistent performers in camp and has staked his claim to a significant role early on. That might not necessarily mean he's starting, but it's realistic to think that Stribling can step into F position in the slot right away as a supercharged version of Juwan Jennings.
17: Whoa,
8: supercharged.
17: So it's not Juwan Jennings. It's Juwan Jennings 2.0.
8: Supercharged.
17: Zap, zap. Let's just let Juwan Jennings be Juwan Jennings, though.
8: Mm-hmm.
17: Or, sorry, Stribling be Stribling.
8: Stribling.
19: Stribly.
8: Yeah, Stribly.
19: Complete
8: Stribly.
19: Receiver.
17: Yeah.
8: And let Stribling be Stribly, you know?
17: Uh-huh.
8: Get Stribly with it.
17: No, I think it's been a great
8: He's been awesome.
17: Training camp.
8: He's been
17: I mean,
8: awesome.
17: And he has had a couple bumps and bruises. He's mm-hmm. Hopefully that shoulder's good to go for the start of the season.
8: Mm-hmm.
17: Because I believe they're traveling this next week.
8: Yep.
17: So I think if he can come out and... I don't know. I mean, he doesn't have to put up huge numbers this season, but I think he could be a decent contributor offensively because he seems to already be building that chemistry with Brock Purdy.
8: Mm-hmm.
17: And that's so important to have that starting from training camp. And he seems to have done that.
8: Did you see last night after last night's game, Mac Jones shared that,
17: oh God, I love that
8: he
17: guy.
8: Hates flying and now has to board a plane and go on a 16-hour flight.
17: Mac,
8: he's like, I
17: part
8: hate
17: of your growth.
8: He's
17: man.
8: Like, I hate flying. I'm like, well, you're about to go on the longest flight possible.
17: So get what are the they take it to calm him down? Some people take things, certain things to calm him down. On
8: alcohol?
17: Well, or? No, it's like a calming pill.
8: I need you know all the photos mm-hmm. of. Players,
17: Xanax, yeah.
8: You know, photos of players boarding the plane
17: yes.
8: and they always do like, oh, travel with the Niners.
17: Yep.
8: If Mac had just a bottle of Jack in his hand or something like that, or just like, listen,
17: I wouldn't doubt
8: I'm
17: it.
8: Getting through this flight.
17: Right.
8: People would love him even more. He apparently like he led the tunnel out last night.
17: So did you see my retweet?
8: No.
17: Okay. So I saw it. And he was hilarious. If you haven't seen it, go check it out on social media. So I put the whole like, Mac Jones at Alabama less than Mac

0: less than Mac Jones in the Bay Area. And I put the him getting drafted, and he was in the dorkiest outfit, and he just had this dad walk with like kind of a little bit of a gut. And I just was like laughing my butt off because he has changed so much.
1: He's very
0: found his swag.
1: He's very comfortable
0: in San Francisco.
1: No, he comes out because the Niners always come out with the vintage boom box like they do all the time. And he's in the front dancing. And here comes Trent Williams from behind and just puts a big arm around him and they're dancing together.
0: Fun.
1: It's like,
0: oh,
1: that's cool.
0: I love it.
1: Romello Height, according to Nick Wagner, this is his progress report on Romello Height, who is also a third round pick.
0: Yep.
1: Because of injuries, Height has spent a lot of the preseason with the starters at defensive end. The results have been mixed as he has flashed his speed and bend off the edge, but has also struggled when offensive linemen get their hands on him. Mm-hmm. Height would be best used more as a specialized pass rusher early as he develops the rest of his game.
0: Needs to be heightened a little more. That was pretty good. Thank you.
1: Other third-round pick, Kalon Black, Nick Wagner
0: superstar.
1: Writes, at the beginning of camp, Black was impressive enough that he seemed poised to claim the number two running back job behind Christian McCaffrey. Black has a natural feel for running outside zone and is decisive and quick when he sees a hole. He could win that spot. He also missed most of camp because of an adductor injury that makes it more difficult to project where he will fit.
0: At least he got some preseason work, even though it wasn't a ton. At least we got to see him in a game.
1: Mm-hmm. Really quickly, Fernando Mendoza's progress report. It's one of the longer ones. Mendoza might not be the week one starter, but signs of him being a franchise quarterback are there. Throughout training camp, players and coaches have praised the Heisman Trophy winner's improved confidence. He's unafraid of targeting tight windows. On top of that, he has a firmer grasp of the system, resulting in better command of the offense. That's hard to do as a young guy, center Tyler Linderbaum said. You're dealing with a lot of new things as a whole new offense. So seeing the growth in his command and operation, it's a good starting point.
0: Yeah, no, good for him. I mean, I know he's going to get criticism because you always are when you're the number one overall pick, especially if you're projected to be kind of the savior of a franchise.
1: Right.
0: But I think he made a lot of good decisions. I also think he made decisions where he's going to learn from those quickly. Mm-hmm. But to push the envelope when you're in preseason, that's what you want your rookie quarterback to do. It's not about, those aren't wins or losses that count. It's the experience. And he definitely got that.
1: And really quickly, Ryan McFadden writes on Mike Washington Jr. The Raiders are expected to rely on Washington quite a bit, especially with Ashton Gentry's recent ankle injury. Washington's performance this preseason shows he can handle the extended workload.
0: Yeah, he was fourth round.
1: That's all you got? Hype my boy up. He's been awesome. All right, fine.
0: Trying to keep him a secret in the league, Matt.
1: It's not a secret with what he's doing in the preseason. I'll tell you that much. He looked good.
0: Those East Coast teams don't know about that. They don't care about anything on the West Coast.
1: Well, apparently Kayla got her warm-up in with some puns and bad jokes because
0: that
1: the two-minute drill is next. Prepare for more cheesing from Anthony.
0: Yeah, let's go, Anthony.
1: Easiest audience in the world. It's Matt and Kayla on Sacktown Sports.

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13: It's time for the 2-minute drill. Kayla Anderson has the ball, and she's taking us around the world of football. It's Kayla's 2-minute drill on Matt and Kayla.
14: Last week of the preseason. Hopefully last week of preseason injury updates. Just get through next week, everybody.
15: I know.
14: The Niners are doing mandatory 3 days off. Everybody else should follow suit. Kayla, what's happening in the NFL?
15: Yeah, luckily today, no injuries necessarily in this 2-minute drill. There are some not fun stories, though, and starting with not Josh and ya.
14: Oh, my God.
15: Thank you.
14: For
15: Packers.
14: This story, yes. Crazy.
15: I'm not joking.
16: Makes it better.
15: Right? Packers running back Josh Jacobs.
14: Oh, my God.
15: Charged Thursday with misdemeanor battery, misdemeanor criminal damage to property, according to Wisconsin court records. This is not a good look, especially because this is their one of their top running backs, right?
11: Yeah.
15: He's going to be utilized. So the formal charges came, like, I think more than 3 months ago. He was arrested. I think we've had this on the show, actually. He was arrested following that domestic violence incident near his home. So I think they're, like I said, it looks like they're probably going to do something with suspension down the road. I don't know exactly how the NFL will handle it, but it's out there and it's going to be an issue at some point.
14: Yeah. These are ugly stories that go beyond you being a fan of a player. Yeah. Like Josh Jacobs. I loved him when he was with the Las Vegas Raiders. He's an immensely important piece of the Green Bay Packers, but come on, dude, what are we doing here?
15: I know.
14: Just, hey, let's keep the aggression for the football field, all right? Jeez Louise, I'm so sick and tired of these stories.
15: Me too. This is what the NFL sometimes has issues with, unfortunately. All right, you ready for this one? Toot, toot to the Rams. Thank you.
11: Toot, toot, toot. Get it? Do you get it, Matt?
15: Toot to the Rams.
14: I can't believe I'm looking forward to a Spartan race this weekend. More than continuing this show.
15: So, the Miami Dolphins, this isn't really the big news, the second part is. The Miami Dolphins, yesterday, this kind of went under the radar because it's not that big of a deal. They traded wide receiver Tutu Atwell to the Los Angeles Rams in exchange for running back Jaquaz Hunter. Mm-hmm. Now, of course, this all sparked immediate questions to Sean McVay about, is this have something to do with Puka Nacua and he's going to be suspended for his previous situation? If you don't remember, earlier during the offseason, this was the whole situation with a woman who filed a lawsuit against Nacua. That alleged she had made an unprovoked anti-Semitic statement towards her. Also, yeah, supposedly bit her. So I don't know with that either, with a suspension in the future, but he did shut down that question, saying that he had nothing to do with bringing Atwell in. So I don't know. Again, this is something the league's gonna have to deal with, and it might not happen till midseason. I mean, you just don't know,
14: right,
15: with the suspensions when they come down, so it might not ever happen. All right, too many pups in the pound. All right, okay, that's okay. I'm not mad about it.
11: High bar today.
15: And I said the pups because it's called the dog pound, you know, and they've got a bunch of like young pups in this quarterback room minus Deshaun Watson. Mm-hmm. So Browns coach Todd Monken said that he's sidestepping the question that they could keep four quarterbacks. Here's another four quarterback conversation. We talked about the Steelers earlier. Could they keep four quarterbacks on the Browns roster? It would be a Browns thing to do. This comes, though, after Dylan Gabriel threw for 3 first-half touchdowns in their 37-13 preseason closing win over the Patriots. Look, it's a preseason game. I like Dylan Gabriel. I think some things he does well, but he is undersized, and they already have, it seems to be, 2 quarterbacks that are battling. Deshaun seems to have got the job done for now. Not saying that I like him to be the starter. I think it should be Shador. But I don't know, would Dylan get picked up somewhere if they put him on the practice squad? Like, I don't know.
14: He might.
15: I think everyone's always curious, is can we fix this guy to make him what we would want him to be as a backup, or I don't know.
14: Listen, they could carry 6 quarterbacks into the season if they wanted to. all of them would be better options than Deshaun Watson.
15: It is crazy. Like, they got Tylan Green, too. Remember him?
14: Yeah.
15: Tylan Green out of Arkansas?
14: Yeah.
15: Got him on the roster, too, currently.
14: Well, who cares? They're paying Deshaun Watson a bajillion dollars, so none of those guys are going to get to play, I guess.
15: Yeah. All right, you ready for this one, guys?
14: Uh-huh.
15: Probably heard about this. Did you know? New Niner on the block? Question mark?
11: It's all not right. A joke. It doesn't get either.
15: Okay.
11: But I do like the
15: headline. This is really funny. I heard this, I think, this morning on Dave's show, and then I read more about it. Then I went to the social media post.
14: Crazy.
15: And it's nuts.
14: This story is crazy.
15: So federal authorities have arrested and charged not one but 2 men who have reportedly posed as, out of all people, out of all players, a San Francisco 49er player.
14: Hey, GOAT.
15: Okay. They defrauded more than two dozen women out of about $1.3 million.
11: This is the part I'm confused about.
15: Go for it.
11: I'm in the NFL. Yeah. Give me money.
15: That's what. Okay, Anthony, thank you. Not only that, but these guys all, like, what they put on the social media was, like, the most obvious things that a NFL player does not do.
14: He's committed to it, though.
15: Which includes carrying your helmet and cleats to the practice facility every day. You don't do that.
14: While also wearing, not a jersey, but a t-shirt.
15: Right.
14: With no pads.
15: Right.
11: Like Davion Mitchell wearing his full jersey and shorts, carrying around a basketball.
14: They made a fake contract signing video. This guy's the best.
15: So it says, Love convinced many of the victims they were in a sincere romantic relationship. That he was a sophisticated investor. And then the other guy, Chan's his last name, was an investment advisor who helped Love grow a fortune with tens of millions of dollars. Who are these women who fell for this?
14: Hey, baby.
15: Oh,
14: I love you. You want to invest in Starbucks?
11: Ever heard of crypto?
14: Ever heard? Hey, they named an arena after it in L.A. Come on.
15: I mean, ladies, you could have come to me. I would have given you some advice.
14: Yeah, like what?
15: They're fake.
11: Don't give money to a random guy on the internet.
15: Go on their Instagram and I'll point out all the things that tell you they're not a real NFL player.
14: Kayla, I'm looking for love and this Niner lookalike DM'd me. What should I do?
15: Run for the hills.
14: Oh.
15: He even signed a fake contract with the Niners. Yeah.
14: I love that. No, I love that.
15: That's what Matt was saying.
14: This dude's committed to the bit and I love it.
15: Jeez Louise, man.
14: Get your money. Get your bread however you can. Scam them.
15: Is this worse than the Kansas City mascot fan that wore the wool? It was like a E60.
11: He got caught around here.
15: Yeah. Oh, he did?
11: Yeah, I'm pretty sure in Lincoln.
14: Well, you heard.
15: Wait,
14: really?
15: I didn't know that.
14: You've heard about fake Klay Thompson, too, right?
15: Oh, yeah.
14: Like fake Klay Thompson has gone onto the court during the NBA Finals, walked past security.
11: Mm-hmm. I have a story similar to that. Someone was dressed up as James Harden around that time, and my mom went and got me from my seat when I was, 13 years old, and, was like, James Harden's over here, you have to meet James Harden. I walked up, I'm like, that's not James Harden. And she got so mad at the guy, she's like, why didn't you tell me you're not James Harden? I'm like, why did you think this was?
15: So he said he was.
11: I don't think she asked him. I think she got really excited and ran and got me.
15: That's so...
11: My poor mom.
15: Your mom was trying to...
11: I know.
15: Trying to be a good mom. All right, what do we got to give away?
14: If you want to be a good parent... You could take your kid to watch Formula One racing, the Italian Grand Prix, in IMAX at the Esquire IMAX on Sunday, September 6th. Showtime at 6 a.m. Wake up, kid. We're watching racing at the IMAX Theater. Call the win right now, 916-339-1140. Your chance to win a pair of tickets to see Formula One and the Italian Grand Prix at the Esquire IMAX on Sunday, September 6th. Call right now. We'll take the break when we come back to start the final hour of the show. Worst to first, we had a couple teams last year that went from the bottom of a division to the top of the division. Can anybody do it again this year? I'll tell you this, the list of candidates are thin. Kayla and I will discuss that next to start the final hour of the show. Final hour of the week right here on Sactown Sports.
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14: Anyone offering any last-minute advice on how to survive a Spartan race?
15: Just have fun, Matt.
14: Feel free to submit it to me.
15: Just have fun.
0: Have fun. At all.
14: I mean, I went outside and ran a little bit.
15: What, a
14: little
15: mile? Bit?
14: Like, yeah, 1 mile. One singular mile, and I'm done. I'm good.
15: That's some people do that,
14: I've
15: though.
14: Been running.
15: Okay. Really? Like, but how many miles a day?
14: Not daily.
15: Oh.
14: Ew. I've run.
15: Well, when you train, you do kind of have to do that. Run.
14: I'm not Alan Stiles. Oh, look, I'm running in a cornfield. Ooh, let me record myself talking. I can talk and run.
15: Oh, my goodness.
14: No, I ran probably in total in the last, like, couple months. Like 6-7 miles. Not a ton.
0: Last couple months?
15: That's hilarious.
0: You have fun.
15: Hey,
14: running
15: Matt,
14: sucks.
15: Just
14: running,
15: have fun.
14: Running's boring. Like, if you like to run, God bless you. I
15: like to
14: just listen to music, zone out, look at the scenery. No, my lungs are on fire.
15: It depends.
0: Running sucks while you're running, but it's really nice after.
15: It's rewarding.
14: It
15: for
14: is?
15: For sure. I felt so good after I trained for a marathon.
14: I'm waiting for that euphoria.
15: Oh, really?
0: You gotta just like keep that? Going.
15: Man, I love it.
14: Nah, not me, man.
15: I want to train for another one.
14: I mean, what's stopping you?
15: Probably half. Just get a bit more settled here.
14: I'm trying to think, like, what should I eat beforehand? Like,
15: banana. Matt, first of all, don't eat anything during it.
14: Well, yeah.
15: Well, some people eat an energy block like I did in my first. And let's just say...
14: Came back. Saw it again.
15: Kayla at the end of the race had 2 porta potty stops. And still finished with a hell of a time, though. And let's just say that whole rest of the day, nothing was left in my body.
14: Nice.
15: Yeah. Gotta be careful with those energy blocks.
14: Yeah, I don't know what an energy block is. No, it's like maybe a granola bar and a banana.
15: Yeah, I think that's fine. An
14: energy drink. What are you laughing about back there? What are you laughing
0: Richie's
14: about?
0: Richie's in here.
14: Oh, Richie.
0: Private conversation, Matt. Matt.
14: Richie's in there. Great. Yeah.
15: Oh, Richie. It's probably because Richie's done
14: Mr. Spartan race himself.
0: I lift a barrel above my head and run 10,000 miles.
15: A cool. Race?
14: Good for you.
0: I'm a Michigan Spartan. It's in the name.
15: This is because Matt is very insecure about his Spartan race coming
14: God
15: up.
14: Dang, I'm right
15: very
14: I am.
15: Insecure.
14: Are you kidding me? I'm going to die, but I'm excited to do it. I'm going to die. What time are you going to get?
15: Well, I better be ready on Monday. Matt's going to be sick for another week.
14: I'm calling out. Damn right. Damn right I am.
15: Why didn't me? I could have finished the race because my foot hurt.
14: Well, I'm finishing. Whether it's on a stretcher or not. I'm finishing.
0: Richie doesn't believe you.
15: He's going to come out
14: Richie
15: in a
14: doesn't
15: gurney.
14: Believe me? That's crazy. That's my boss right there encouraging me. I don't think you can finish.
15: Hey, you should wear this hat because you literally have the S, the Spartan hat on right now.
14: No. I'm getting a bandana or whatever they have.
15: Oh, God.
14: I'm going to look like I'm playing Survivor. Because I am going to be surviving.
15: You actually would look like you played Survivor.
0: Apparently, you need to wear it.
14: What does that mean?
15: Well, I mean, you and I are thin.
14: Is that a skinny joke?
15: We're both thin. I would be nothing left of me. Well,
14: look at this malnourished stick bug running up a muddy wall.
15: That's why we couldn't play Survivor,
14: Matt. Leave me alone. What do you mean?
15: Because we would not have anything left.
14: Just use me as a shelter on bamboo.
15: Yeah, we...
14: A little palm
15: Matt's very useful. We're going to use him till the very end.
14: Hey, man.
15: You're going to do great. Honestly.
14: Well, I'm feeling a lot of love and support from the crew here.
15: I said to have fun. That was my advice.
14: You can call out on Monday. My boss in the other room like, yeah, he ain't making it. Screw all y'all. How about that? Ramsey believes in me, right, Ramsey? He looked over his shoulder slowly. He didn't say anything. All right, cool. Well,
15: Richie's like this in the background. I don't know what he's talking about. I don't know.
14: All y'all can kiss my
15: I think you're going to do
14: butt.
15: Well.
14: I'm going to do great. I mean, you best believe I'm going to get some nice pictures.
15: That's what I want to see. I want to see this on our chat on Monday. I want to see the pictures.
14: Well, I see like, because Richie's Facebook profile picture is, oh, look at me, I'm wet, and you can see my abs through my shirt. Ooh. Great. Good for you. Did somebody take that for you? Did you have to pay for that? You had to pay for your own thirst trap? Take a lap, pal.
15: That's
14: I'm gonna
15: so
14: get some
15: funny.
14: Low-res picture on my wife's phone of me suffering through a
15: she's
14: mud pit.
15: She's not doing the Spartan race,
14: no,
15: is she?
14: Okay. But she's going as a bystander.
15: Yeah.
14: To laugh, probably.
15: Is your son going? Already going?
14: Yeah, so we're doing, he's doing kids' Spartan race. Spartan
15: oh,
14: race.
15: Fun.
14: So,
15: oh, cool.
14: So I'll run a little kids' one with him at like...
15: Oh, you'll be good at that
14: at
15: one.
14: At 10 o'clock. Why are you the way you are? Can anybody here encourage me?
15: I did, and you ignored my advice.
14: You know what my brother-in-law said, who I'm running with, and he's done multiple of these? He goes, hey, we can use the javelin for the javelin toss. Hey, thanks, jackass. Throw me across the finish line, why don't you? Don't let Richie pop the mic. I don't want to hear
2: it. Yeah, no, in fairness, Matt, you started this by being like, oh, if anybody has any tips or advice, and then you started getting encouragement, and you've since turned it into just like a war on everyone.
14: Well, no, I said tips and advice, and Kayla said, you're going to call out, and my boss said, I'm not making it.
15: I said, have fun.
2: And she said, you're going to do great.
15: I did.
14: No, I don't. It was petty. I don't like it.
15: Beggars can't be choosers.
14: True. I'm going to be begging for death, darn it. I'm excited.
15: I know.
14: To do it.
15: I kind of want to do one next year. Because I want to go against you.
14: Yeah, take your competitive ass and take a lap. I don't care. Oh, I got a better time than you. Who cares? I got the same medal you did, loser.
5: Oh, but I came in first place, so I'm so cool.
14: Great. Enjoy you.
5: Oh, I got through the mud pit faster. Ooh. I threw open a porta potty.
15: I'd probably push your head down.
14: You would. Kayla's drowning me so she can win. Pushing me in a barbed wire. I hear Richie laughing. Go home, Richie. You know, what's going to make me mad is I'm going to get my Spartan race photo. And I'm like, I look pretty cool. And then we're going to compare it to Richie's. And he's like a badass. And I'm here like...
15: He's like slumped over a rock.
14: Getting dragged over a wall by the guy behind me. Not because he's helping me, but because like, move. Damn it.
15: Oh, my goodness.
14: You're holding up the line.
15: Oh, I'm looking forward to this.
14: Well, Richie, apparently, is Richie still there?
15: Yeah,
14: apparently,
15: he is.
14: They're like, you can see your obstacles ahead of time. I don't want to. That's like telling the doctor telling me when they're going to give me a shot. No, just do it.
15: That's true.
14: I want to go in blind. I don't want to know.
15: Oh, well, blindfold.
2: I didn't look too deeply into it. You can see what they are and what the order is and all that, but I didn't look too deeply into that. Some people do use it to like mentally prepare or at least get an idea.
14: I'm going to strategize. My strategy is keep breathing and moving and simultaneously.
15: And don't break something.
14: Well.
2: I'll give you the rundown, Matt. I'll give you the rundown in the break. We'll get you squared away. Uh-huh. You'll be all right.
14: Now I want to do it myself.
15: There we go.
14: I don't want any. I don't want y'all taking credit.
15: Come on, you need a mentor like Darius Acuff Jr.
2: Asks for advice. Hey, Matt, I'll give you advice. No, I want to do it myself.
14: Ben Simmons ain't walking through that door for me. Y'all ain't either. Just kidding. I'll take any advice you can get. And also,
2: who hurt you?
14: I'm about to be hurt by a Spartan
2: that you signed up for.
14: I know. It's stupid.
15: And I didn't even know about this till this week.
14: What do you mean? I told you before. I told Richie months ago that I was going to do it.
15: That was very brief, and then I forgot about it.
14: His first reaction was,
15: That's funny.
2: That's not even true.
14: I like it better when he's not here, because then I can make something up and he can't verify it.
15: Gotta have to believe.
2: Arguments are easier when there's no other side.
14: I'm pretty sure my son's school is calling me right now. That's never good.
15: Oh, do you need to take it?
14: I might need to.
15: Okay. Well, we can try to start this.
14: Please hold. I'll be right back.
15: All right. So anyway, we were going to get to the latest segment, Worst to First, why Matt is taking a phone call from his son's school, because he said it's never a good thing necessarily. So let's hope that's a good thing and not a bad thing. So, Anthony, I know you're just this NFL, like you eat, breathe, sleep.
6: Oh, yeah.
15: But I kind of am interested in your perspective on this, because from someone who doesn't like just dive in every single like division and break it down, I do want to see who you think could go from worst to first. Because like Matt said when he teased this, there's not a lot of teams when you initially look at the divisions and say, oh yeah, that for sure you could say this team's going to go from worst to first. So let's start by first of all bringing up the fact that last year there were two teams that actually went from worst to first. And that was the Chicago Bears in their division and the New England Patriots. So the Bears in the NFC North went from worst to first from that last year to, or for the year before, and then last year they went to first. And then the New England Patriots, like I had just mentioned, obviously did what they did. And we're going to look, and that was in the AFC East, by the way. We're going to look at this year and who could go from worst to first. So let's just go ahead and start with the AFC East, Anthony. And at the bottom last year, New York Jets. They won 3 games and lost 14 games, and they were just god-awful in the division as they did not win a division game. They were 0-6 in the division. So I would probably say the New York Jets are definitely not one of the teams I would even give maybe even a 10% chance of going from worst to first.
6: It could be better than the Dolphins.
15: They could be better.
6: That's where I'm at.
15: That is a great point. The Dolphins, who last year won 7 games, they had, 3 division wins. So they were 3-3 in the division. So they could possibly jump one spot. You're right. They could probably jump one spot and be above the Dolphins. But you're talking about the Buffalo Bills in this division and the New England Patriots. I see, if anything, those two flip-flop. But there's no way the Jets are going from worst to
6: worst. Yeah. The Patriots and the Bills are good at football. Yeah. That's about all the analysis that I have for that. I know that they're good at football.
15: Okay. So next up, let's see if there is any hope for the Cleveland Browns in the AFC North. Doesn't look too promising either, especially right now when they still continue to have controversy at the quarterback position. Now, if Deshaun Watson, Anthony, and this is a big, big, big, big, big if Deshaun Watson were to somehow revert back to the Deshaun Watson during his best years with the Houston Texans, and he did that probably because he just didn't have injury that he endured, because that's been Watson's biggest thing. He has not been able to stay on the field since he's been with the Browns after he took that time off of a plane in the NFL. So the Cleveland Browns, 5-12 last year. They were 2-4 in the division. The only team that was honestly close to them last year was the Bengals, and they were bad primarily because they had Burrow gone most of the year, but they were 6-11. So very close right there. And they were, what were they in? Oh, Cleveland Browns were 2-4 in the division. Bengals were 3-3 in the division. So you've got the Steelers who won the division, the Baltimore Ravens. I think the Ravens will win the division. Maybe the Steelers and the Cincinnati Bengals flip those spots. But yeah, the Cleveland Browns aren't. They're not going to catch anyone.
6: The Bengals are supposed to be way better just from what they're saying about themselves. Yeah. So I assume if they got last, then that could have been the worst of first.
15: I think so, too.
6: But I have no hope for the Browns to do anything remotely near what I am expecting from the Ravens and the Bengals.
15: It's crazy, too. I think that they could have and it just depends on, like you said, the quarterback position, what they decide to do with it. They won 5 games last year. I mean, shoot, I could even see him winning less.
6: Yeah, I could see him winning like 1.
15: Because I just think it's a disaster waiting to happen in terms of the Watson whole situation there. So, yeah. Okay. Next up, let's go down to the, AFC South. So in the AFC South last year, we had the lowly Tennessee Titans, who won just 3 games and also did not win a division game. They were 0-6 in the AFC South. The Indianapolis Colts, Houston Texans, and Jags above them. It was a really close race between the Jags and Houston, but the Jags did end up winning the division. I think Houston's a better team. There's no way, and this is coming from someone who's covered this team for a while, there is no way the Titans are going from worst to first. I can confidently say I think there'll be progress with this team throughout the season. They're not hopping any of these teams, I don't think.
6: Even if everything goes terribly wrong for the other teams. I mean, like, the Texans have a really good defense, so I feel like the Texans are, like, locked at the top, but I feel like a couple things could go wrong for the Colts and the Jaguars, and they would be just as bad.
15: Yep.
6: So that's, like, closer than the other divisions to getting there if things go terribly wrong.
15: Yeah, and I mean, could you look at, like you said, C.J. Stroud. I think C.J. will figure it out. I think it's been, you know, getting in the right O.C., getting that line shored up. I think he's been in a bit of a mental state that's not helped him. I think he's done some work on that in the offseason. But that defense is just so good. And sometimes it can hold you throughout a season. Now, whether they can go deep in the playoffs, I don't know. But I do feel like that I'm comfortable with. The Jags, that's the team that you always wonder, are they going to take a step backwards after they won the division. I don't know. But I don't foresee the Tennessee Titans hopping anyone, especially going from worst to first. All right, we're on the so what's going on? We'll pause for a second with an update if you could share it. Is everything okay?
14: As much as I can share, I'll say this. My kindergarten son just got into his first fight.
6: Did he win?
14: With multiple other kindergartners.
15: Oh, okay, wait. Is he okay?
14: From what I understand, he's fine. I was the assistant principal that I was talking to. Spark notes that I got. Hey, welcome to real life, everybody. Spark notes that I got was a student said something mean to another student. My son intervened and said, hey, you have to say sorry. That student refused to say sorry, and it turned into a fight that featured multiple kindergartners from different classes.
15: Oh, yeah. My goodness.
6: I think I'm allowed to say this. Kind of cool. Son, I don't think you can say this.
14: My son is cool. My five-year-old son has been in more fights than me.
15: That's insane. Well, what I will say is he did. I will say I'm kind of on his side. Like, he stepped in and said, you need to apologize.
14: His mother is going to murder.
15: So you get the call first.
14: Well, like I am the first call. Because my wife's a teacher. So she's mid-class right now. She's teaching.
15: So you get the first call.
14: So even Mr. Radio Show has to stop to pick up a phone call. Honestly, I thought it was going to be worse, but that's still not great.
15: I'm sorry.
14: That's going to be a fun conversation when we get home.
15: Well, you got to live and learn. And
6: maybe
15: that he does.
6: That basketball conversation we're having before, where he's like...
14: Where he's playing basketball tonight. Am I raising Draymond Green?
15: Well...
6: Did you hear what Draymond Green said if your kid plays like Draymond Green?
15: What'd he say?
6: He said your kid sucks.
15: Oh, God. I'm in Artie's corner, man. I know you got to be the parent and discipline, but...
14: Yeah, we don't do that.
15: You know? Not discipline in a bad
14: Marcus
15: way, but...
14: says, good job, kid. Tortilla Jackson said he's a hero.
15: I know. Well, you didn't miss much. We're just on our from first to worst. Worst to first.
14: Yeah, where are we at?
15: The AFC West, so...
14: No. Not happening.
15: That's so funny. It lands on his favorite division here.
14: Not happening.
15: Because his Las Vegas Raiders were last year. They won one division game and had three wins on the season.
14: We could get close with Kansas City at 6-11, but they weren't last.
15: Right.
14: I don't think my Raiders are going worse.
6: Said the same thing about the Bengals.
15: Yeah, we did. Because so far we have not even had really anything that's close, right?
14: The NFC or the AFC is pretty self-explanatory. The NFC is where it gets fun.
15: So, NFC East, Matt, you want to lead us in this one?
14: Yeah, sure, as I try and calibrate my thought. My wife doesn't know yet. As soon as she finds out, I guarantee you I'm getting a phone call. Guarantee
15: you. Are you texting her, or are they going to tell her?
14: Oh, I already texted her. Oh, God, no, I'm not letting them tell her.
15: Okay.
14: Oh, my God. So, in the NFC East, you have the New York Giants in last place.
15: Yeah.
14: I mean, I don't think it's out of the realm of possibility for John Harbaugh and Jackson Dart. I mean, there's a lot of hype around them for a team that hasn't done anything coming off of a 4-13 season. I'm still picking Dallas and Philly to be better than both of them. I think I picked, when we were doing our division previews, I picked Dallas to win this division, even though I'm not confident in that. But New York, I wouldn't predict it ever, but I think New York does have a chance to surprise us.
15: Yeah, I think it just goes to show how much a head coach... Just like Vrabel, I mean, honestly, just like Vrabel going to New England last year, they were not predicted to go from worst to first. But I think part of that had to do with that, but also Drake May. And I think if you see a team like the Giants going from worst to first, they could. You're right. That division is a little wacky, can be, because Cowboys can implode always. The Eagles seem to be a little bit of a you-know-what show. And the Commanders... I don't know what the Commanders are going to be. And Jaden Daniels, like, you just got to hope he stays healthy.
14: Right.
15: But they've lost some guys in training camp, too. So, no, you're right. I think that it's a long shot, but I think it could happen. But Dart's got to take it to the next level,
14: Dart's got to take it to the next level. We got to feel the John Harbaugh effect, and then they just have to stay healthy.
15: Exactly.
14: Which is not just backflips and craziness. That also is MetLife Stadium's turf.
15: From Scataboo.
14: Who's pissing off his linemen, apparently. His defensive lineman.
15: He's comedy, man.
14: Meanwhile, NFC North with the Detroit Lions,
15: Go. This is the one that's...
14: What's crazy about Detroit is I didn't realize this until I was looking at the standings just now. I mean, when we previewed this division, we talked about all four teams were above 500. Detroit had the best point differential out of everybody by a wide margin, plus 68, and they were last in the division. Detroit winning the NFC North. In fact, I would argue that's the expectation in Detroit, even with the Bears on the rise and the Packers and Vikings. I mean, I don't think the Vikings are very good. The Packers should be good. The Detroit Lions should be better. So it should be Lions and Bears, I think, fighting at the top.
15: Mm-hmm.
14: But the Lions winning it would be I think that's the expectation in Detroit.
15: Yeah, I don't think it would be as surprising as last year with the Bears winning the division and the Patriots, right? Those were a bit surprising. I was not expecting that last year from those two teams. So while it would be technically them going from worst to first, it wouldn't be as big of a surprise mm-hmm. by anyone because they've just been really expected to, let's be real, they've kind of expected in the past to be Super Bowl champs, or
14: yes.
15: at least reach the Super Bowl.
14: Absolutely, and their window is more closing than it is opening, mm-hmm. and I think the seat is starting to heat up a little bit for Dan Campbell, which I hate because I love Coach Campbell,
15: yeah.
14: but there's expectations in Detroit, especially after paying Jahmyr Gibbs.
15: Mm-hmm.
14: NFC South, I don't think the Saints have much of a chance.
15: Right. I wouldn't put it completely out of the picture just with this division is kind of poo-poo.
14: Yeah, the division sucks.
15: Yeah.
14: So that's why.
15: So one injury to a quarterback for the Panthers, Baker Mayfield.
14: Right.
15: Like one injury to a quarterback. And by the way, I think the Falcons are in trouble.
14: Yeah.
15: I think Tua and Michael Penix Jr., I just don't think it's not going to be good, you guys. I mean, I hope I'm wrong, but Penix hasn't even really been healthy in training camp, and two has not looked good.
14: Yeah.
15: So I don't know what to expect out of the Falcons. They've got other great pieces,
14: mm-hmm.
15: but you got to have a quarterback.
14: Yeah. I think the Atlanta Falcons are in trouble too. But that again, that division sucks so bad. Like Tampa Bay should run away with that division unless they're all talk.
15: Right.
14: And if they don't, then it's up for grabs. So mm-hmm. New Orleans isn't out of the realm of possibility. I don't believe in that team at all, but that division is stinky. And then do we even need to bother talking about the Cardinals in the NFC West?
15: Dude, could you? I think that could be
14: the craziest story.
15: The craziest year, season, whatever you want to call it, story from a team that went from worst. I think that could be one of the more incredible ones.
14: You should have paid Jacoby Brissett sooner.
15: Or what if it was Carson Beck who had merged as the, he became a bum, After he left Georgia, people were questioning what he'd do at Miami, and then he couldn't pull off a championship win, and he was a long shot to make an NFL roster.
14: Jeremiah Love looks like Adrian Peterson.
15: Right.
14: Just all of a sudden.
15: Their coach is just comes out to be the next Bill Belichick.
14: Anyway, back to reality. We have to take the break, and I have to call my wife.
15: Okay, good luck.
14: We'll see if I'm
15: good
14: back.
15: Luck out there.
14: If I survive. I didn't even fight, and I'm in trouble.
15: I know, man.
14: When we come back, it's opening weekend for college football. We'll tell you the games to look forward to on Saturday, plus some great high school games tonight as well around the Sac Joaquin section. We'll do that before Crosstalk with Whitey Gleason next on Sactown Sports.
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8: 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He will alternate playing the field while DHing as well, while ramping up his workload. Jacob Wilson will see a doctor this week for next steps on his left shoulder. Wilson's not expected to return this season. Nix Kurtz is also done for the 2026 season as he was transferred to the 60-day injured list.
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15: Matt did not call his wife, but you did call your mom.
14: Yeah, grandma's on the way to pick him up right now, so she'll get the first recount. Yeah. He's seeing a friendly face first, yeah. That's for sure.
15: Good point.
14: Because when mom and dad get home and sit down with them, that's not going to be fun. For those who missed it. I got a phone call about 15 minutes ago from the assistant principal of my son's school saying that my son got into a fight. And I'm probably going to get in trouble with the family for making this content, but I'm on a radio show. What the hell do you want me to do? Anyway, they're kindergartners. What do kindergartners fight about? They play superheroes or something.
15: I know.
14: What the hell?
15: It's a teaching moment.
14: Yeah, I guess.
15: It'll work out.
14: Well... good excitement, I guess, leading into opening weekend of college football. Hooray! We finally get college football back, including the MAC debut of Sac State. Jason Ross, the voice of the Stingers, the voice of the Hornets, is on a plane now. The team is flying to Eastern Michigan as we speak for their 3:30 p.m. kickoff. A MAC conference game to open up the season against Eastern Michigan. You can watch that game on ESPN Plus.
15: And they're the favorites.
14: They are the favorites in that game. And before that, you can watch UC Davis open up their season against Portland State. That game is at noon on ESPN Plus. So a double dose of local college football action this weekend. In addition to not a huge slate of Saturday games, but certainly some big ones. On ESPN at 9 o'clock, we'll start our day with North Carolina, Bill Belichick, versus TCU. You got USC.
15: Oh, by the way, that's in Dublin, Ireland.
14: Is it really?
15: Yeah.
14: I did not. Oh, of course.
15: They did it last year, and they're doing it again this year.
14: Amazing.
15: Yeah.
14: USC will take on San Jose State tomorrow, as well as Virginia taking on NC State. Stanford has a very busy week. In the same week, guys, Stanford hosts Hawaii tomorrow. Mm-hmm. And then on Friday.
15: It's a short week.
14: Yes, it's a short week. On Friday, then Stanford hosts just the University of Miami.
15: Seventh preseason ranking there.
14: Uh-huh. Stanford, Hawaii and Miami coming into town in the same week. So the Stanford Cardinal, they're starting out with a bang. Carmichael Dave's Florida State is taking on New Mexico State tomorrow. And then UNLV taking the field in Allegiant Stadium, home of the Raiders, against Memphis. So a fun slate of college football to open up our Saturday.
15: Yeah, it's good to see, just having the fall almost here. I know the fall weather is not quite here yet. Other places, it will start to get that way quicker. But yeah, just that feeling of fall, and you've got stuff to watch on the weekends that's football related, right? And it will kind of carry us over nicely into the NFL season, which we have to wait just a little bit longer for. So it's nice to have some of these games out there and just get a feel for, what the teams look like early on. Mm-hmm. I mean, you can have preseason rankings, and I don't really buy into a ton of that, but it is kind of fun to see who goes out there and completely, blows some of these teams away. And some of these teams don't perform well in that first game.
14: Right.
15: So
14: kind of tune up for a lot of people. Well, if you're looking for something to do tonight to get you ready for college football tomorrow morning, we got some great high school football games.
15: Let's go.
14: To check out. If you want to go to Elk Grove, you can see Pleasant Grove take on Christian Brothers. Antelope is hosting Roseville tonight. Head to Natomas, to see Intercom, the Tigers, host Destiny Christian, the Pride. Really good game happening there. In my neck of the woods, my alma mater, Wood Creek, hosting Chico tonight. A big game happening a little bit far from us, Pittsburgh, hosting Monterey Trail. In the 209, you've got Lincoln. Lincoln and Stockton.
15: We were talking about that earlier,
14: Lincoln up here.
0: Different Lincoln.
14: Lincoln and Stockton is hosting the Jesuit Marauders. Really good game to check out. We have a really good game happening in Granite Bay tonight. The Grizzlies taking on and hosting Vista del Lago. Oakdale versus Sonora is a great game. If you're in that neck of the woods, Downey taking on Del Oro up in Loomis. We got a lot of good games for you to look forward to open high school football season this evening. Football is officially back.
15: Yes, it is.
14: It's real.
15: It's always, I don't know. I know you already did your fantasy draft for... I can't believe a whopping 3 weeks ago.
14: Weeks ago.
15: But
14: when my call.
15: This is the time of year where it's like, okay, I got to start paying attention to these college, athletes that potentially even for next year, I like to keep track of names and who's going to be in the draft, because before we know it, then the NFL season's here, and then it's over, then it's the draft. Everything starts to run into each other once football gets started. Mm. And then we don't even mention all of this will be intertwined with the Sacramento Kings that will start up their season. So we're going to be busy, and we're excited because the summer is a little bit hard for content sometimes.
14: Yep.
15: Because it's the summertime,
14: right,
15: and there's not a lot going on. So hopefully you've enjoyed it for the most part.
14: The floodgates are now opening, but here's some good summer content. Devontae Adams and Amon-Ra St. Brown, two well-decorated wide receivers, sat down for it's like part of Hot Ones where you eat hot wings and they ask questions of each other back and forth. So you're going to hear Devontae Adams and Amon-Ra St. Brown talk about the worst fan bases in the NFL. Oh, is our computer up there, Anthony? Here we go.
1: We both competed in stadiums all across the country. Which NFL team has the worst fans and why? That's a layup.
2: That is a layup. I want to think. All right, I'm going to give two. I hate the Packers fans just because it's Green Bay. I play for Detroit, but I think some of the worst fans was the Falcons.
1: Really?
15: What?
2: When we played them my rookie year, no one was there. terrible. I'm like, yo.
1: Oh, so you're looking at it as far as support right. toward their team. Right. Okay.
2: Because I hate Green Bay. Their fans, I mean, they have good fans for the team, but yeah. I hate them.
1: Right.
2: But I don't know. Is there that much to do in Atlanta? I don't know. Because ain't nobody going to the game.
1: I haven't had a personal interaction with them, but I feel like Philly always gets Philly, the Patriots, and then probably the Bills. All the snowballs and all of that during the game, like, that's yeah. just a lack of respect for another man. You paid to come to my game, and you trying to, like, you more focused on hit me with a snowball.

0: show up.
1: And that's facts. They don't.
0: Man.
1: It's rough.
0: I've heard good things about Atlanta.
1: Well, yeah, but not that football. Like, fans for that football team have been kind of non-existent.
0: Well.
1: Mm-hmm.
0: Pain to watch Bijan run for his life and...
1: Poor guys.
0: Tua, just Tua, you know?
2: I like that he called them the football team.
1: Yeah.
2: Is this an old clip, or is he like me?
1: No, this is new.
2: He's just calling them the Washington football team? He's just like me.
0: They just deny the Commanders. They don't believe in it.
2: The other two don't exist.
1: Campio says Rams and Niner fans, the worst.
0: What? Really?
2: Rams fans?
1: That's what Campio said.
0: Well, Rams fans.
1: I didn't know they had 12 fans. Of them?
0: Yeah, Rams fans are just like rich people. 49er fans are, I mean,
1: they're passionate.
0: Listen. We can all admit this, and it's okay, because all of us are like this. 49er fans just think they're the main character. They think they're the most important.
1: Main
0: they're the best
1: energy.
0: This. You can't say anything bad about their football team. Blah, blah, blah, blah, blah. That's the 49ers fans. That being said, I love interacting with 49ers fans at Levi Stadium. They're wonderful. They're fun.
1: Nice.
0: They're great. They're a blast.
1: Looking forward to it this season.
0: But y'all, you're not the main character. It's okay. Calm down. And Raider fans, we're just obnoxious, because we suck, and we know it. So we're just going to dress up and have a good time. We're in Vegas after all, right?
1: Of course.
0: Is Washington, that stadium's that bad?
1: Yeah, it's that, you know, they're building a new one. It's bad, yeah. Matt. It's bad.
0: I've seen clips, but I mean, I love me the Coliseum in Oakland. So, like, who am I to turn my nose
1: that's that. Yeah, well, you kind of grew up with that.
0: I love that Coliseum. So sad seeing it now. They just play soccer there. Oh,
1: they say it, knock it down.
0: Whitey Gleason joins us next to wrap up the week. Spend a little time with a drive guy right here on Sacktown Sports.
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9: I'm learning quickly. Whitey Gleason would be a hell of an attorney.
3: Let's go.
9: My son might need
10: hire
9: one.
10: Him.
3: Yeah, let me know if he needs representation.
9: Welcome to kindergarten court.
10: Mm-hmm. Oh, that'd be fun.
9: No, would not be.
10: The main character, Artie.
3: I'm just saying, just give my client an opportunity to present his case. That's all. Rush to judgment.
9: We shall see what happens when we get home.
3: But in the meantime, he's not playing basketball tonight. Well, why not?
9: He might not be.
3: Might not be.
11: This could be the game of his life tonight. Playing with some energy and passion.
10: That is true.
11: Something to prove.
12: Some scouts present,
9: just
12: man.
9: Just throwing elbows.
11: Yeah. Who's on the other team? Is it those kids? You know,
9: it's mainly first graders.
11: Okay,
9: he's punching above his weight class.
11: Okay,
10: oh yeah.
9: Also, a lot of girls play in this league as well. It's a co-ed.
10: Yeah,
3: co-op. Yeah. That one girl in the Kinsey in the Little League World Series.
10: Oh,
3: she had the record for the most hits by a girl in the Little League World Series,
9: and she's
3: the first to have an extra base hit.
9: What a beast!
10: That whole family. Her whole family is like bloodline baseball.
3: Really?
10: Like, it's insane. Yeah, she's a stud.
3: I think she was on Alabama.
10: Yes, she was.
3: I think got knocked out.
10: So Phoenix City.
9: Word on the street is we got a little football feud to play today.
3: Well, there's no such thing as a little football feud.
9: A lot of football feud.
3: But Brennan probably doesn't know anything about it, and I don't know if he will want to play.
9: Come on, get in on it.
11: I don't think I'm aware, but I'm always up for
10: a
11: game.
10: Like,
9: what are the teams?
10: Heck, let's go with it.
9: What are the teams?
3: It depends if Anthony's playing or not.
9: Anthony's, of course, playing. He has no choice.
3: Okay. So you tell me the teams. It's your show, Matt.
9: I don't
3: want to.
9: Kayla, you pick the teams. You pick. You draft.
10: I mean, let's go you guys and us since.
9: You and Anthony versus me and Brendan? We got this. We're cooking.
11: Let's do it.
3: All right. So I need Kayla and I need Matt. Come on down.
10: All right. Okay. So wait. Come on, Matt. We have to say our name because I'm not good at this part.
11: Lock in.
9: Don't cuss this one. Can you not?
10: Oh, what did I do last time?
9: You cussed last time.
10: Oh, give me that clapper. Will you give me that clapper?
9: No, okay. You don't get that.
10: Yeah, that's going to be my...
3: Okay, and then Matt, is the bell over there somewhere?
9: No, I got the bell.
3: Okay, so yeah, we'll see which one we hear first.
11: Oh, yeah.
10: Right?
3: All right, so we have the top six on the board. Okay, can you give me the team that led the NFL in rushing yards last year? I heard the bell. Matt?
9: I am going to go with the... This is going to be wrong. The Detroit Lions.
3: Detroit Lions. Survey says, not in the top six. So, Kayla, if you can just name one of the top six, you would have control of the board.
10: Okay, let's go with...
3: Teams with the most yards rushing last season.
10: Atlanta Falcons?
12: Good answer.
9: That was my back...
3: They were eighth. I'm sorry.
9: So back to me?
3: Yeah.
9: Okay, let's
11: go. Come on,
9: go.
11: Matt.
9: I'm just thinking good running backs.
10: I know.
9: Let's go Houston Texans?
3: Houston Texans. Survey!
9: No way.
3: No.
9: What a stupid a guess.
10: Okay, okay.
3: We're struggling
10: to
3: get
10: going.
3: Let's
10: go with the Seahawks.
3: Seattle Seahawks. They were 7, 8, 9. They were 11. Geez. So,
4: come on, let's keep going.
10: My God,
4: name the whole league. Name the whole league.
3: Top six still out there. Most yards rushing for a team last year.
9: Indianapolis Colts.
3: There you Colts.
10: Go. Okay.
9: What?
10: Oh,
3: on the board.
10: Holy smokes.
3: Who? Kayla and Brendan, you guys are back.
10: The Bears?
3: Bears. Number three on the Bears. Bears were third, 2,456.
11: Oh, yeah.
3: So, right. You have the option.
11: Oh, wait.
3: You want to pass?
11: That's not my team.
9: No.
3: Or do you want to play?
10: I'll play.
9: Thank God.
4: We want to play. We want to play.
9: Thank you, Jesus.
11: Yeah, that felt like a pass.
3: Yeah. I'm sorry. I think I did say it was you.
11: It's okay.
10: I'm
11: yeah.
10: We'll
11: yeah.
10: play?
3: My mistake.
11: I forgot my teammate.
3: Yeah.
9: I mean, we eliminated half the damn league.
3: So, Kayla and Anthony, you got the number three answer. We need 1, 2, 4, 5, and 6. Your option, pass or play.
10: Okay.
4: We're playing.
3: We're going to play.
4: Yeah.
3: So, all right.
10: I'm trying to go down, like, running backs.
4: Is
10: like, who's left?
9: Is Anthony's turn?
4: It's my turn?
3: Yes.
4: The Ravens.
3: Ravens, number two answer is the Ravens.
10: Okay.
3: 2,662. Teams with the most rushing yards last year.
10: Okay.
3: You guys lurking. You know, they fumble.
9: We're doing something. Yeah. More.
10: Let's go.
11: Oh, gosh.
9: We're talking basketball over here.
3: Football off you.
10: This is tough, you
3: Ravens
10: guys.
3: Were second rushing yards by a team last season. Bears were third.
10: I know. I'm trying to think of all these teams right now. Let's go with... Are the Rams in there?
3: Are the Rams in there? The Rams were seventh.
10: Okay.
3: So that's strike one against you. So close.
10: Dang it.
3: Yeah. Kayla, you've had 7, and I think you had 8, and you had 11. So you're very close.
4: Did we say the Colts?
9: Yes, I did.
10: We did.
4: Oh.
10: We did.
4: Oh, man. I don't even know. Do you have any ideas?
3: I don't even know.
4: Can we talk to each other?
3: Sorry, strike two.
4: Oh, we have to go fast.
10: How many strikes?
4: We have to go fast.
3: Yeah, well, just don't say I don't even know.
9: One more strike.
3: Yeah. So, Kayla?
10: I don't know the Bills, because...
3: You say the what
10: now? The Bills.
3: Number one answer!
9: I was going to say Josh Allen.
3: Number one answer, 2,714 yards.
9: Yep. Only hard ones left now.
3: So, 4, 5, and 6 left, but 2 strikes against you.
4: Oh, it's my turn.
3: Yeah.
4: I know.
9: We'll talk.
3: And I don't think you can really talk it over.
4: You can't talk? You're
3: not unless you get, like,
9: right.
3: You guys could talk it over.
4: Oh, they can talk. We can't talk to each other?
9: Stop talking.
4: Right. I didn't know the rules. The
3: it's only
4: 49ers.
3: 49ers? No. Strike three.
10: Okay.
3: So you're out, but it could still work out in your favor here. If you guys, Brendan and Matt, if you can name teams 4, 5, or 6 last year,
9: we got 3
3: rushing
9: chances.
3: Yards,
10: wow.
3: You win the game. If you can't do it, Kayla and Anthony would still steal the victory.
9: You have an idea.
11: Have a guess, Matt.
3: 1 is Bills, 2 is Ravens, 3 is Bears.
9: Well, this is not our official guess, but who are you?
3: You guys just
11: Philadelphia.
9: Because of Saquon?
11: Yeah.
10: Yeah.
9: I think that's a
11: that's
9: a
11: that
9: safe
11: was the
9: guess.
11: First name I thought of, and it somehow never got
9: well, then
11: said.
9: Let's go for it. I trust you.
11: Okay. Yeah. The Philadelphia Eagles.
3: Philadelphia Eagles? Let's see if it's up there.
11: Please,
3: number
11: Whitey.
3: 6. If it's there, you win. Number 6, New England Patriots.
11: Oh, okay.
3: Number 5, stunner, New York Giants.
10: What?
11: Oh, I did cross my mind.
10: Oh, this wow.
3: Number 4.
10: Oh, wow.
11: This is it.
9: Hit the post.
11: This is
9: hit
11: it.
9: The pose.
3: If it's Eagles, you guys win.
11: Get
3: if
11: the
3: it's
11: bell ready.
3: Kayla,
9: we already
3: win.
9: Know.
3: Number 4, 2,290 yards for the Washington Commanders.
10: Commanders.
4: That's why we play.
3: Against a lot.
11: I'm sorry,
9: Matt. I got stuck with the basketball guy. What the hell?
11: I'm sorry, Matt. You didn't do any better.
10: The Commanders.
11: Commanders is crazy. I can see the Giants.
10: Yeah.
3: Uh-huh. Ah, stunner.
10: That's wild. All right.
3: Congratulations.
10: Hey, good luck, Matt.
9: Shut
10: with
9: up.
10: The kid.
9: I'm going to go fight.
3: Who are you telling to shut up?
9: Me.
10: I don't know.
9: I don't think.
11: Well, might have indirected
9: hey,
11: me.
9: Basketball feud, bring Brendan back. We're,
3: all right.
9: We're
3: there
9: taking
3: we go.
9: It.
3: There we
9: we're
3: go.
9: Taking it. Just wait. Have a great weekend, everybody. Enjoy college football and enjoy the next 4 hours of Whitey and Brendan.
3: Woo-hoo!
9: Right here on Sacktown Sports.
10: Peace.
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3: Yeah, it's Friday. We got Ramsey keeping us on the air today, and we got Brendan Nunes nice enough to fill in. Brendan, what do you think of this weather? You know, still very, very, very warm, but a little overcast. Reminds me a little bit of some of the weather we had when we were in Vegas.
11: You know, Whitey, I wore some jeans yesterday, mm-hmm. and it felt like a bold decision. Mm-hmm. I was like, it's hot, but the studio, we keep it nice in here, you know, going to be inside for a while. We get out of here a little later. Today, jeans felt like the right move, and mm-hmm. I appreciate it. Mm-hmm. I'm a little tired of the short weather, like Bay Area guy, like some clouds in the sky.
3: Yeah.
11: I'm feeling good about it. Mm-hmm. You know? What mm-hmm. about yourself? Is this your vibe?
3: I do like it. It's just kind of, I don't know if it's a negative ions or what, just kind of mellow for a Friday. It's like, ooh, it's nice. And it's a nice reminder that, it's still summer and we love summer, but fall is coming. Football is coming. And speaking of Vegas, as I just was, I think I know why Matt George is so upset today.
11: Yeah.
3: Yeah.
11: Is it the fight his kid got into, or?
3: Well, even before that, is, you know, it's just something you got to deal with. Again, I'm on the side of his son, and I want to make sure that he gets a fair shake out of this. But the thing that I'm sure is really troubling Matt is that he watches the game and he's going on in today. I'm 49er fans are this, 49er fans are that. It's like, man, this is really for a preseason loss. Something's really, you know, he's really got a burr in his saddle, whatever that means. And I think what it is he watches the game and he realizes that the 49ers in Kalon Black, they have the best player on the roster from Indiana's team last year. And that's got to be tough. You know, because they had the first pick and they go Fernando Mendoza, but I think the 49ers actually have the better offensive player from Indiana last year on the team now, and that's gotta be tough to deal with.
11: A lot of Hoosiers out there.
3: Yeah.
11: Why, CJ West on that defensive line, maybe not the guy to highlight, but he was out there. He was out there. Kalon Black looked really good. You know, maybe this weather would feel more gloomy if the Niners didn't get a win yesterday, mm-hmm, Whitey. Mm-hmm. You know, I don't care about preseason, but I care about beating the Raiders, just so I can talk a little bit of crap to Matt George.
3: And just so they can't, although he's still found a way, but yeah.
11: Well, you know, they had their starters out there, mm-hmm, Whitey, mm-hmm, for, I believe it was the first two drives. And Kirk looks all right, you know. Fernando comes in and throws the pick. Niners, it's second, third stringers out there. Kalon Black looking great. All of a sudden, conversations. Hey, like, is McCaffrey going to play a little bit less this year? Mm-hmm. Never seems to actually happen,
3: right,
11: Whitey.
3: Yeah.
11: He does not want to come out of the game. But I think that he looked impressive out there. Justin James, third string running back, fifth mm-hmm. round pick last year, looking pretty impressive as well.
3: Good running back room.
11: Maybe the best that Kyle Shanahan has had. Definitely mm-hmm. the best that they've had behind Christian McCaffrey. So,
3: yeah. Although Washington, I got to say Washington for the Raiders. They look like they're going to be okay without Ginty for a while because he's had a phenomenal preseason.
11: He looked pretty good, too. That mm-hmm. was maybe the only good part of their offense, because don't look at their wide receiver room. You know, Naylor had a great catch early in that drive against with Mendoza out there. But, gosh, they don't have any targets out there for those guys.
3: Mm-hmm. Yeah. You mentioned CJ West. So CJ and AJ, Alfred Jenkins and CJ West, they played a lot last night. That's not good. That means that, you know, they didn't earn the night off like Stribling did. So that's another source of concern for the 49ers right now, the interior of the defensive line. But Brendan, I know yesterday in the last few weeks, I've been like so many other people, just really focusing on all the negatives surrounding the 49ers right now. And today we all know about all that stuff off the field. And I'm not saying it's not nothing, but I am saying that I'm focusing more on the positives today. What's actually going well for the 49ers? And I think you touched on what to me is the biggest, which is just how well the three running backs look right now.
11: Yeah, having some depth there is going to be important. I think the Niners need depth all around, the amount of injury issues that they've been dealing with. But McCaffrey's been pretty healthy overall during his time in San Francisco outside of one season. But, you know, his history and having that reserves behind him, guys that you feel comfortable relying on, right? Like Kalon Black, not the fastest guy, but I think he does a good job getting downhill, earning those extra yards after the first contact. And it's a good problem to have in that sort of depth. And I do find it a little bit funny. This is just preseason, you know, have to keep that in mind always and reference that as way too many times in my mind, because I do think that's very important to keep in perspective here. But guys that the Niners were getting ridiculed for drafting, DeShon Stribling looked great. Yep. They got a lot of crap for that. Kalon Black, third round, right? Like they got a lot of crap for that. And he's looking good. You know, this is where you have reporters asking, hey, why do you guys reach every single year? You know, Grant Cohn, shout out to him, asking the hard questions out there. Somebody has to do it. But it's guys that they were getting a lot of criticism for that are showing up big right now. And the Niners need that. They don't draft very well at the top of the draft. Usually
3: they draft upside down.
11: They do. It's weird.
3: The top's like, what'd you do that for? And then later on, it's like, that guy's the greatest player ever.
11: Yeah. Like they traded their second round pick and it's like, oh my God, they got a fifth rounder. The fifth rounder, that they're going to get a future Pro Bowler.
3: Yep.
11: You know, fourth, fifth round, Fred Warner, George Kittle. But finding some guys towards the top, if they can still produce once we reach regular season, is a good sign for John Lynch, Kyle Shanahan, guys that haven't done a great job of bringing in this next generation.
3: And
11: so
3: to that point, we haven't quite reached the regular season yet, but it's right there now. The preseason is over.
11: Thank God.
3: Well, as you just pointed out, very eloquently, yeah, but it's just preseason. Well, then we don't have to worry about that anymore. I know we still got some preseason meat left on the bone this weekend, but as far as the Raiders and 49ers are concerned, let's get ready for the regular season with the 49ers kicking off the season.
11: Do you think we could end up shortening the preseason again? Four at one point.
3: I remember when they played six.
11: Yeah, six?
3: Yeah.
11: I don't even think I knew that, Whitey. Six is crazy.
3: Yeah.
11: Oh, my God. You're playing half a season.
3: Right. 14-game season and then six preseason games. And so, to me,
11: that's a good question. Crazy.
3: To me, three feels like, oh, I can live with that.
11: Yeah.
3: It's still too many, but it's half what they had before.
11: Six is crazy.
3: They probably, if you had just had one, I mean, just think of that. Then it actually would be a bigger thing.
11: Right. I mean, I get it. I wonder if almost even like two would be too few. I think I would be fine with it. But I could see the value of, hey, you're trying to figure out who's making the 52-man roster, right? This isn't about the starters at a certain point. Like, NBA is different. Other sports, a little bit different of getting into that rhythm there. You want to risk the injuries. Don't want to risk the injuries in football, obviously. But you still need these games to help figure out those final spots. I mean, the Niners are still figuring out some of their starting offensive and defensive line in that third game yesterday. So it's a weird one to me where I'm like, I could see it shortening, especially if you add more regular season games, right? Like they always seem to like to obviously bring in more money.
3: Yeah.
11: Then maybe that's when you would shorten preseason again from there.
3: You know, they're trying to get to the point where they have 18. At some point, I don't know what too many regular season games is, just as far as, you know, the players physically, can they hold up? But that's a whole nother can of worms. Speaking of the draft, I was thinking of this last night, you know, watching Eddie Pinheiro. There goes Pinheiro. And he's phenomenal. And the 49ers, again, just kind of had a savior fall in their lap. You look at what they did when they trade up to get Trey Lance, and that's the type of mistake that can set a franchise back half a decade, and instead, oh, they got Brock Purdy, and they deserve credit for drafting him at all, but obviously they had no idea how good he was going to be, and so that just kind of erases that mistake. And then, you know, taking Jake Moody when they did, third-round pick, 2023,
11: it's
3: like, that was a terrible pick.
11: Third is crazy.
3: Terrible, terrible pick.
11: And it was viewed as terrible at the time.
3: Yeah. And, you know, this time last year, it's like, oh my goodness, wait, can they still keep him? What's going to happen? And they get rid of him and they sign free agent Eddie Pinheiro. And it's like, he's one of the best players on the team. How do they do that?
11: I've always found kicker to be one of the crazier positions in all of sports, right? Like, you are on the team, obviously, but you're very much an individual. And I think the mind game of you're sitting around for who knows how long, right? Pinheiro wasn't sitting around much yesterday. He's 6 for 6 out there. He's getting those reps.
3: Maybe again?
11: But it's just like, okay, you know, I've been sitting here. I haven't really doing anything. Maybe kick a couple warm-ups here and there. And it's like, hey, by the way, we need you to run out there. Highest pressure moment of the game. And either we win it or lose it off you make this. I feel like so much of that has to be on the mental end, you know, and Moody, when they pick him, it's like, well, this guy went to Michigan. He's kicking through tough weather. Right. He's making everything. Right. He's got the leg on him. Mm-hmm. Everybody has a crazy leg on him now, making it from 60 plus. It's ridiculous.
1: Yeah.
11: You need one first down and all of a sudden you're in field goal range with the kickoff rules. It's crazy what's going on out here. But the Niners did, I mean, essentially get bailed out in both of those scenarios. Yeah. You know, I think obviously quarterback more impactful, but as you said, they didn't know what they were getting in Purdy. And the fact that that played out in the way that it did is one of the crazier moments and turning points of this organization, because it could have started to go downhill. That's one of the things I'm curious about with the Niners in general, is at what point they're an older roster reliant on these top guys that are older. At what point are we reaching a full reset? You know, and I'm sure it'll slowly happen, but Purdy's that piece they have of like, okay, this is the bridge into that next. And you hope that Stribling can be that, and maybe Kalon Black, but they really lucked out with both of those guys. And I feel really confident when Pinheiro goes up there right now. Why? Yeah. And when it was Moody, was not feeling good.
3: Luck is the key. And I don't mean this literally. It's almost as if, I don't mean that this is actually the way it works. So please don't, you know, come after me. On the text line or in the chat, but it's almost as if the football gods, small g as Coach Harbaugh would say, they looked at the Niners like, man, look at that, all those injuries, that's really not fair. That we probably have given them, you know, too much bad luck injury wise. How do we make it up to them? Well, how about Brock Purdy? And then Eddie Pinheiro was like, yeah, that might even things out a little bit.
11: It eventually does it. Like Jake Tongas steps up, yeah, you know, or rookie linebackers stepping up last year. Like I think they continue to have different players step into these roles. And maybe that speaks to, you know, some of these guys they did draft and they managed to bring up into being rotational players, not stars necessarily in a lot of these cases. So it is, I do think, a credit to, you know, we've seen this be the same front office, same general manager for a long time, that they have an identity there. Like they have an expectation that I think when players go to that team, they know what their opportunity is. And we might be at the point, Whitey, where if, hey, you're a backup and you're going there, you're like, hey, these guys get hurt a lot, I might have a chance of stepping in.
3: Do you know the song? It's an old, old, old song. Shake your booty, shake, shake, shake.
11: Yeah.
3: Well, last year they let go of Moody right before what could have been a classic parody song. And actually, J-Ross helped me with this. But it was going to be shank, shank, shank, shank, shank, shank, shank it, Moody, shank it, Moody. But then they decided, yeah, I think they heard about the song and they decided.
11: I don't think you would have helped his mental battle. You know, that's one of two. You're either adding to the motivation or you're just sending him further in the depths of this mental pit that he's in. Is he on it? Didn't he get waived? Anything happened from the post Bears?
3: He was with Washington this season.
11: That's right, Washington.
3: And he didn't win that job.
11: Yeah.
3: So I don't know where he is. You know, it is. Kickers are kind of like, in a way, almost like relief pitchers. And maybe it's because there's so much variance because you don't, you know, they don't really kick that many times. You miss two kicks and it's like, the guy's the worst ever, you know? So they go up and down. So maybe Moody at some point, you know, he's going to continue to kick somewhere and then somebody gets hurt and somebody will call him up and, you know, he'll win his first game. He'll kick the game winner and he still has a chance to get that career on track. But it does seem like he doesn't think it's going to happen.
11: No, it could change quickly, though, like you said, right? I'd imagine being a free agent kicker is its own world where you feel like I could get a call at any point if somebody else.
3: Well, Pinheiro was last year when the 49ers got him.
11: Yeah, and maybe Moody somehow ends up being in the Pinheiro role, you know? So I think he could step into something eventually. Obviously, the talent was there. It's just, I mean, I imagine it's got to be a lot of a mental hurdle dealing with that and getting into a rhythm of the same team. Maybe it's stadium, whatever it is, making up excuses for him at this point. But I'm real glad that we got Pinheiro back there. 6 for 6. Mm-hmm. Wasn't the most exciting game yesterday,
3: no,
11: Whitey, I would say. No touchdowns.
3: Right.
11: It didn't really do it for me.
3: Yeah, but it was. I think when I turned it on last night on the radio first and then the TV at home, and it was like 12 to 12. It's like, here we go, 7 minutes to go, 12 to 12. That should be somewhat exciting, but it's not at all.
11: No. A lot of field goals, like I guess a decent amount of points. You know, this isn't going back to NFC Championship game when they play the Rams. It wasn't that like a 3-9 game. You know, I guess different than that. Mm-hmm. Although nowhere near as entertaining comparing this postseason
3: right.
11: championship game right. to preseason.
3: With
11: but
3: nothing at stake.
11: No, it didn't really do it for me.
3: You made the point about how guys are kicking field goals now that are so long. And it's something they talked about last night on the radio broadcast. I was listening on the station and had Bob Fitzgerald. And I think it was Dennis Brown. I'm not sure who the other person was, but they were saying
1: Keena Turner.
3: Was that? Oh, was Keena it Keena? Turner. Thank you, Ramsey. Keena Turner. They say now the idea is just get to the logo. If you get to the logo, the guy's going to make the kick.
11: Which,
3: you
11: know, crazy.
3: 60 is the new 50, which was not that long ago, the new 40.
11: And are we just, is it going to keep getting further? You know, I've seen stories about like, oh, it's because kickers are getting the ball so much earlier now, so they get to Tom Brady this and like put the air pressure of the ball, deflate it to their comfort or whatever it may be. I don't know what's going on. Is this going to keep getting worse? You know, there's
3: because who was it? Didn't Bucker just make one from 69 or
11: it's
3: something?
11: It's ridiculous. Yeah. Uh-huh. It's ridiculous. Like, do we need punters? What's the point here? You know, did
3: I
11: you ever hear about
3: last night if that's bad or not? Because initially, you know, that's too easy. But I don't know. I don't know if it's really better for the game or worse for the game. It's different, certainly.
11: I mean, kicks are entertaining. You know, they're not as entertaining as long bomb highlight plays, but like if somebody's lining up from almost 70,
3: right,
11: I'm pretty engaged.
3: I'm gonna take a look. Yeah.
11: I'm like, okay, how's this gonna go? Now if they're going in with ease, that may kill the excitement a little bit for me. I need some of these to whiff. There'd be like one guy, you know, that's really doing it. But it's a little much.
3: There is some drama in the decision because obviously if I miss, then you get the ball there.
11: Yeah.
3: But
11: yeah, I see that. Did you ever hear about the, I don't know how much you watch soccer, but there's a Premier League striker, longtime Harry Kane.
3: Sure. Right,
11: that said after, you know.
3: HC or K?
11: Yeah, big K. K.
3: Yeah, right. Yeah. HK, yeah.
11: Big time player, you know, big time striker, big guy.
3: Uh-huh.
11: He said that after he retires over there, he wants to come over and try and be an NFL kicker. And I find that really intriguing. You would imagine that it would translate, right? High pressure, obviously the same kicking, different ball shape going on and everything. But I'd be very curious to see if he actually sees that through, what the following would be like from overseas. And is he actually successful? What's the process look like of getting in there? Are people going to give him chances? I thought that'd be curious.
3: Again, I know I'm dating myself here, but I remember when the soccer style kicker was like, whoa, you got to see this guy. I think it might have been Pete Gogolak, but most guys used to kick straight on.
11: Okay.
3: So there was a time I was like, what is that?
11: Like with the front of their foot straight on?
3: Straight on. Just,
11: oh,
3: yeah,
11: okay.
3: Just with the toes.
11: Yeah.
3: Yeah.
11: I see the flaw in that, I guess.
3: Mm-hmm.
11: Yeah.
3: And then the soccer players came over and started kicking the ball more accurately and further because you use the balls on more of your foot to have more control theoretically, but yeah, it's another thing that's changed drastically.
11: Sure. I never would have figured that out on my own, I'll tell you that. Like, I cannot believe soccer players, the way that the ball curves. I clearly am just out of touch with this and
3: do
11: not
3: you
11: as
3: play
11: educated.
3: At all, soccer?
11: No. We go like sixth grade, you know. I dyed my hair blonde. This is maybe.
3: What?
11: Yeah. We had to like fit the whole look. For some reason, I don't know. That's when I decided to bleach my hair and try it at some point, you know. I feel like you'd try it at some point in your life. It didn't stick for a reason. Playing defense out there, just punting it anytime it gets near me. So I wouldn't say that qualifies.
3: I would be terrible because I would just grab the ball and throw it.
11: There you go.
3: No, you can't.
11: You can play goalie.
3: I know, but even if I didn't, I would just, what? I'm going to pick it up and throw it.
11: Like, what's the problem with this?
3: You ever seen team handball, which is like soccer, but you can catch it and throw it?
11: No. Okay. So it's just the same, except we're using our hands.
3: It's a much smaller field, too.
11: Okay.
3: But yeah.
11: Huh. Sure. You play that?
3: Never played it.
11: No?
3: I've watched it a little bit.
11: Okay.
3: My wife has a friend whose sons are like world class in Germany or something. So every so often we'll see some highlights from.
11: I didn't realize there was like a world class. There's tiers
3: yes,
11: for this.
3: Yes, I think it's more popular.
1: It's an Olympic sport.
3: Yeah.
11: Really?
3: It's more popular across the pond.
11: ESPN the Ocho?
3: It might not even be the Ocho.
11: Okay.
3: Yeah.
11: Yeah.
3: Might be Nueve.
11: Yeah, there we go. We got to get a little bit higher. We might start to reach double digits.
3: Do you think Raider fans should be concerned at all with, you know, who Fernando Mendoza?
11: I don't think so. I mean, I think the offensive line still looks horrible. I hate to start with that every time, but they were struggling against Niners backups out there and putting pressure on Mendoza. Mendoza's been dealing with pressure throughout all his preseason opportunities. And the pick he had, I mean, I'm curious where you guys stand on this because it hit him in the hands And I don't know. I'm kind of side with a little bit of, hey, it hit you in the hands. That might be on you. It was a high pass. He had to get up there. It was a little high from Fernando. But I like that he tried to sneak it behind that second level and in between the third there.
3: I'll tell you, I got a really interesting perspective on that because I know that Coach Kubiak after the game said, I think that was a drop. So the coach kind of like protected him.
11: Yeah.
3: But I saw some highlights today, including one from the Raiders telecast, and they have Rich Gannon as the analyst.
11: My guy.
3: And he on that play. Yeah. Yeah. He said, boy, there's like five defenders in that area.
11: Yeah.
3: He said, you're really taking a chance throwing it in there. So yeah, on the one hand, it's like, whoa, tight window, and it was almost a completion. But Rich Gannon said, you just don't want to be messing with that.
11: Which,
3: with for the, you know, zoning linebackers, and you're throwing it into a bunch of them. He said, that's just not a smart throw.
11: I'll tell you, take Rich Gannon's word over mine for sure in that scenario.
3: Yeah, it's close.
11: Maybe not so close, Whitey. Yeah, I mean, I think that I appreciate this is the time to try and do it, right? And reality is his entire rookie season, you don't want to see him just go out there and be trying some BS and making crazy amount of mistakes, but that's kind of, you go through those things in order to learn what you can and cannot get away with, right? The NFL being different caliber of athletes that you're talking about at that linebacker spot that you're trying to sneak it over, and that's just not the same level anymore. Guys get there a lot faster. So, you know, that could be a read that in college, that's open a second or two longer than what you're seeing at the NFL level. So it's not something that makes me worry. I think that it is still just way too early in the process.
3: You know, he wasn't under center much at all last year, so that's a real adjustment. But obviously, it's one that he's just got to make. I know we've been talking a lot about Derek Carr on the show, and I think we were just talking about him. Weren't we talking about Derek Carr yesterday? Anyway,
11: I think so.
3: Yeah. So I just happened to see some video. Excuse me. He's talking about playing quarterback, and Derek Carr says his superpower was he knew what defense they were in. Like he said, even before the snap, I could tell he studied film and he just knew. He said, they tried to disguise it, but I knew. So that was what he was able to do so well. We don't know if, you know, Fernando's able to do that yet. That I can't imagine what that's like, you know, when you're getting up there and you're starting to get into calling your signals and you're just not sure, like, what are they doing? I know where I want to throw the ball, but do they know that I want to throw the ball there? So I'm not sure how far along he is in that. I just know that Coach Kubiak, while he says we don't have to name a starter yet, he also said he needs three more preseason games. So it's pretty clear that the coach feels like he's not ready.
11: Yeah, well, you know, it sounds like we just don't want to lock in this story yet, but I mean, we would be surprised if it was not Kirk Cousins out there, right? And
3: yeah,
11: the what you're mentioning of what Derek Carr said he was good at, the reading the defenses, right? Like, this is what you hear from Brady. This is the non, like, athletic freaks that you see out there. They're, you know, this term gets used negatively, but game managers at the highest level, you know, and understanding of, hey, I'm going to take my check down if it's there, and reading what's going on the other end of the field and processing that quickly. Like, I feel like Kirk is sort of falls in under the line of one of those guys. And getting to, I heard Clint Kubiak after the game mention that, you know, Fernando's not only learning from his reps, he's learning from Kirk's reps, from Aiden's reps, from all the other guys that are getting out there and making these reads. So I think it's beneficial for him to still sit back, figure out the speed of the game a little bit and adjusting to this while, you know, Kirk gets some reps in a little bit with a surrounding offense that doesn't have the most talent either. So no pain in rushing or in taking your time, I would say.
3: So are you saying Kings fans should be more worried about Acuff than Raider fans should be worried about Fernando Mendoza? Is that what I hear you're saying?
11: I mean, I think the nature of a number one pick versus a number seven pick kind of takes care of that one for me.
3: Yeah.
11: You know,
3: gotcha. Yeah.
11: I'm more worried about Fernando than AJ DeBonta, I guess.
3: Uh-huh.
11: Meaning I'm not really worried about either one.
3: Mm-hmm.
11: But yeah, Darius is a different level of worry than Fernando.
3: I'm sorry to bring that up. I shouldn't have blindsided you with that.
11: It's very okay, Whitey. Mm-hmm. I, you know, the skepticism I have of Acuff is just like constantly broiling there, unfortunately. And I'm very ready to be proven wrong. I will retract all this and gladly be proven wrong. I want the Kings to get in a positive trajectory here, but right now, I'm just like, okay, we need to see this. Like, we're selling him like he's the savior.
3: I would say the Kings need Acuff to have a better year than the Raiders need Mendoza to have this year. If Mendoza doesn't play until the end of the year and he, you know, he survives, it's like, well, that's okay. But the Kings, I think, need Acuff to play a lot. And I think the thing with me, about Acuff is I think by the end of the year, he has to clearly be playing better than he was at the beginning of the year.
11: He definitely does. And ideally, you see that progress all throughout the season, right? There should be month-to-month progression, and it's not all going to be linear, right? We learned that with the Kings in general, I think, has been a flaw of their logic, is assuming things should be linear, and that's how the Beam team ends up getting blown up after no moves were made for them to continue trending upwards. Like, I definitely think that growth is one of the most important things, probably the most important thing you could see from this Kings team, right, is Darius getting better beginning to the end of the year. You could say the same for Reynaud, who's been playing more for France right now as well, alongside some really other talented guys. Like, Dylan falls under that. Neek falls under that. Doug falls under that, you know, needing to see Doug get better, because he's probably the biggest storyline of this year outside of Acuff. It feels like things would have to be pretty drastic in a positive direction for them for Doug to keep his job.
3: I agree. They're going to have to win a lot of games for him to have a legitimate shot at keeping his job.
11: And
3: rightly or wrongly, I think that's the reality.
11: Yeah, I think we were talking about it with High Flyer yesterday, Henry Turner, that they could win more games than what people are giving them credit for, right? The 22.5 line, I think that's low. They could be below it too, don't get me wrong, but like, the West isn't super intimidating in the tier that the Kings are in, right? Like, Golden State, Phoenix, who outperformed expectations massively last year. Like, Utah still needs to prove it. I think all those teams are better than the Kings, but is there a world where they're sneaking into the play-in because Domas looks good, Zach's playing well, and maybe that means they get shipped at the deadline? But I think there's a world where they are decently competitive here, but still the most important thing is just, are you doing it on the shoulders of your young guys?
3: What do you think they would have to do? And we'll get your answer on the other side. Then we'll also, we got more on Fernando Mendoza and why I think, yeah, as much as I'm kidding about it, I think everything's going to be fine there. But what do you think the Kings have to do this year? How many games do they have to be winning? How well do they have to be playing for fans to feel like, yeah, this is good, all right? So think about that. What are the Kings going to have to do this year? How well will they have to play for fans to feel like, all right, I'm behind this, I like this? Brennan answers that question next with the Drive Guys. Happy Friday, Sacktown Sports.
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0: Sacktown Sports 1140.
1: We got Brendan in for Alan. We got Ramsey in for Jay. And I think perhaps Brendan has a little more respect for my football opinions because I just told him that I used to be the color analyst for the Sacramento Mountain Lions here on Sacktown Sports, radio broadcast for the United Football League's Sacramento Mountain Lions.
2: Light little flex. Yeah. I mean, you know what you're talking about a little bit.
1: Not really.
2: I didn't even know, Whitey, I'll expose myself. I didn't even know that this was a team, to be honest.
1: Well, the way we started talking about it, Brendan was talking about Mike McDaniel, and I pointed out that he used to be an assistant with the Sacramento Mountain Lions, and Brendan was like, I don't know what you're talking about.
2: Yeah. Dante Culpepper out there.
1: Oh, absolutely.
2: Said, yeah, I had no idea. Yeah. I had no idea. I was saying I thought Mike McDaniel would be like an interesting guy to interview, you know, that he feels like his witty personality either as a reporter would be like really annoying or really funny, and the reality is probably like would split the room, you know. Some people would hate him. I think I would be laughing though.
1: I do wonder why, and I'm sure there's a very good reason. I'm not suggesting there's anything nefarious afoot, but I wonder why the 49ers weren't able to get him back.
2: Yeah, a little interesting to me. I wonder if he possibly has more responsibilities play calling wise when it comes to what's going on there with the Chargers, because obviously, you know, how Kyle is going to be running a tight ship over there. But it is interesting to me for sure. If they could have gone back in that direction. But I mean, yeah, it just would have been great quotes too. Mm-hmm. I think my favorite recently was him just walking into the presser and being like, you know, how's your day going? Today is the youngest I will ever be again, so I'm doing great. Just think about that. Like, okay, thanks.
1: Of people out of Miami are saying, great coach, but not a head coach.
2: Could see that, too.
1: True. Yeah, I didn't, you know, if they'd won a few more games, maybe we wouldn't say that, so.
2: It's just a lot that comes with being a head coach in any league.
1: You kind of have to play the part, right?
2: You do. You have to deal with a bunch of idiots like me asking questions and things getting picked apart ridiculously. It's the responsibilities of, hey, a guy's getting cut. I have to be the one to break the news, have the tough conversations, and just being that final decision maker. It's just a different spot to be in. You can be good at what you do and a good coach without necessarily being a good lead man.
1: Yeah, Kyle is good at it, but he doesn't always look like the traditional, I'm the head coach of the football team. But he also is just so intense that it's like, okay, it's all right. You know, his dad was like the epitome of the, I'm the head coach of this football team. And Kyle's a little different, but Mike McDaniel is like, I have no interest in being that kind of guy.
2: Yeah, I don't know. Laid back isn't the right term for Kyle Shanahan, but he's definitely a lot more...
1: A little more informal almost in a way, or almost less refined.
2: He's not the rah-rah, like typical, like you're saying, football coach of I'm going to get in your face and be super, try to hype everybody up. And maybe there's more of that going on in the locker room than we know. But I'd imagine like Robert Saleh is more that guy, obviously, right? And back to the times he was with the Niners or teams he's on now, like I think that it's just a little bit different of how Shanahan goes about it. And I think I appreciate it's Scott Perry, more professional, but I feel similar. Like, it's very just to the point, and we're here for business.
1: Speaking of the Kings, what's your answer? What will the Kings have to do this year? How well will they have to play for Kings fans to feel like, I'm on board with this. This is good. I like this.
2: It's basic, but I think the answer might just be, how well does Darius Acuff have to play for everybody to feel good? Because if this guy is flirting with rookie of the year conversation, if we get, you know, two Darius Acuff game winners in the first 2 months and he has big fourth quarters or a 15-point second quarter at some point, right, and just looks like a star out there, I think that's what would make Kings fans feel good. I wonder if that would be enough to refill up Golden One and get back to regular selling that place out as just one of the better venues and fan bases. But if it were to be just season wins, I think that they've probably flirt with 30 at very least. But I think the answer really is just like there needs to be a show to attend. And I think the show is supposed to be Darius Acuff. It could be Domas and Zach. Zach could be the best player on the team this year. I think if I had a guess, it probably goes Domas, but Zach's not far off. Like, this is a guy I've been mentioning, but can put up 25 points on 50-40. You know, he's done it before a couple times in his career. So it could be one of those guys, but I just think there needs to be a show, right? It's just entertainment when it comes down to it and getting the fan base involved. And you have your star of the show, And other guys can fill that here and there in certain roles or scenes of the act. But it needs to be the Darius Acuff show. And I think if he's having nights of putting up 20 fairly often, then you're feeling pretty good about it as a Kings fan.
1: By the way, the great Tony Ray Harvey here in the chat says, Mount Lion still owe Danny Green money on his contract. Rest in peace, Danny Green. He asks, do the Mount Lion still owe you money, Kevin Gleason? They do not. We got paid. We made sure of that. Believe me, it was an issue at the time. Checks clear? We're good. Yes. We never had any problems with that.
2: And you're all good.
1: Yeah.
2: Made it out. Made sure you were taken care of.
1: My favorite moment from Mountain Lions football. And by the way, Denzel's son was on the team. And Denzel, I talked to him one time on the sidelines before a game. But they play their first game in Hartford. And they're coming back on the plane on Allegiant Airlines, which I'd never heard of. And this is a brand new league. And, you know, it's a little bit, they're just trying to get some traction. And they were one of the favorites to win the league. But the first game, they got destroyed. And on the way back, the pilot feels the need to, like, try to comfort them. Like, well, I thought you guys played really well.
2: Okay.
1: Yeah, seriously. It's like, this is Danny Green, who is fuming.
2: Yeah.
1: There was one of the players on the team bus at the airport said, you know, this is best. Some people are going to get cut. And he ended up being one of them. But the pilot, yeah, the ball just didn't bounce your way today, guys. And I really thought.
2: Rubbing it in.
1: Oh, my God.
2: That's a quick way to make sure you never fly that plane again.
1: Yeah.
2: Imagine he's like telling his co-pilot. He's like, yeah, man, I think I like want to say something. Co-pilot's like, dude, don't. Please don't do it. I promise you, you're trying to be a nice guy. This is not going to go how you think.
1: Really good effort today, guys. And the ball just didn't bounce your way. And
2: in the back, just fly the plane.
1: I think, getting back to the Kings, I think Acuff needs to play well. The rookies need to play well. And I think the team needs to be in the same zip code as the 10th spot for the most part. If they're developing at the same time they're even somewhat competitive, I think fans are going to feel like, all right, that's something I can hang my hat on after the disaster that was last year. I'm not saying that's likely. I don't know. But I think if they're able to do that, I think you'll have a ton of fans who will be on board for the most part.
2: They have a hard start to their schedule. It feels like a schedule that slowly gets easier as they go on. But I think that they could end up flirting with that play-in spot. And if you're within 4 to 5 games, right, it just feels like you have something to play for. It feels like that we are pushing for that spot, and now lottery odds are reworked, so you're not stressing about all that. I think the other end of that is just don't be in the relegation spot, right? Mm-hmm. Don't make the conversation this year, oh my God, just please don't be one of the three worst teams. Like right now, the Kings, you know, are we going to be at the point where it's like, man, they're 2 wins ahead of Memphis and they're the 4th worst team right now. Like they better make sure to keep on winning those games, you know? And I think there's a vast difference if that's the conversation we're having compared to, hey, they're 2 games out of the play-in.
1: Yeah. As far as Fernando Mendoza goes, I think he's going to be fine. He did not play well in the preseason, but that's okay. There's no need for him to. He needs more reps. It's going to be a long time before he's starting again, but I think that's okay. I have a lot more confidence in Fernando Mendoza becoming a really good player than I do in, let's see, what Jordan Love, Avril Lito Love, or John Love. Do you know who they are?
2: I know Jordan Love.
1: Yeah, this is a different Jordan Love. This is the guy, his actual name is Dejon Love, and he's the guy who, along with his buddy, they defrauded women and convinced them that he was a 49er receiver.
2: I don't know if

0: talking to his followers, and the Lamborghini roof is slowly coming down. And, you know, if you didn't know what you were talking about, I could see how he fit the part. But if you ran it by one person that knows sports.
1: Well, even if you don't know, it's very easy to check.
0: It is. Not? It's a little Google search. I did see one of his videos where he edited his own name on a Google search, and it shows, and like he edited it, so it pops up and shows that he is a 49ers player. It doesn't do that if you look it up on Google, but of course he made his own Photoshop, worked it into a video.
1: I don't have to look it up because there it is.
0: That's all the proof you need.
1: My favorite was the one you showed me where he's signing a contract, but it's just him.
0: He's in his living room.
1: Yeah.
0: He's in his living
1: and
0: room.
1: He's just signing something on the coffee table.
0: Yeah. Hey, he threw a couple chains on. He looks like he belongs, you know? Yeah, it is honestly so funny. And it is sad, like you said, but I can't help but laugh at the fact that this guy was putting this act on for this long. Mm-hmm. And I can't imagine he ever thought that when he get caught, it would be national news. But I'm so glad that it is.
1: I don't think he's going to make the team.
0: No, probably not. Probably not. What position? It depends what position we're going. Maybe it's wide receiver.
1: I thought he was running wide receiver. Those routes. Yeah, I thought that's what
0: he
1: was.
0: Hey, if another guy goes down, might need to call him up.
1: Last year they could have used him. This year I don't think he's going to.
0: He's an undrafted guy working his way through. Mm-hmm. You know, it's a hard time out here. He's probably practice squad. They don't know what that means.
1: It's a rough one. It's a great example of how people are going to believe what they want to believe.
0: Whatever you see on the internet, it is true, Whitey.
1: Okay. Well,
0: I was told.
1: I'm buying it. Here's what I have right here. Chris Jackson, West Coast Preps from the Three Stooges podcast. He's going to join us with a look at opening night in the area, all over the area, in high school football. That's coming up next, Sacktown Sports.
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0: on Drive Guys with Kevin Gleason and Alan Stiles.
1: Can you believe it? High school football starting tonight. Actually, it started last night. For more on all that, nice enough to join us, owner and CEO at West Coast Preps, and he carries Joe Davidson on the Three Stooges podcast. Chris Jackson joining us. How are you, Chris?
2: I'm great. I appreciate you saying I carry Joe. I think it's more so Joe and I carry Jordan. Jordan's just, you know, he's there, right? I think that's probably the way everybody feels.
1: Okay. All right. Fair enough. Listen, we actually got things started last night. Mira Loma got the season rolling with a decisive win in eight-man football, right? Tell us about that.
2: Yeah, eight-man football, second year in this section, looking really good. Mira Loma defending champs. They hadn't had a winning season in, I think, 20-something years, right? They had great teams in the 60s, 70s, early 80s, struggled for a while. Eight-man last year, 12-0, dominated again yesterday against Valley, 46-0. Their quarterback ran for 286 yards. I think I even wrote, too, no pressure on the kid, but it kind of felt like the eight-man Vince Young, the way he was running. There's some highlights there where he's making kids miss and running them over, high-stepping. It was a lot of fun, and eight-man's got – it's growing in this area and kind of helping those types of programs restore that belief and that confidence.
3: Hey, Chris, Brendan Nunez here filling in for Alan Stiles. Appreciate you hopping on. What have, you know, keeping track of what this year is going to look like in the area, is there a team in your mind that you feel like is maybe being not talked about enough or could have a chance for being better than what a lot of people are thinking?
2: This is a great question. There's an upset pick of the week. I'm going Bella Vista's that team. They have like four or five winless seasons the last decade, but last year won three games. Jason Ott took over doing an excellent job. Last year they won three games, but another four games were one score losses, played Casa Roble really tough. They bring back a lot. Devon Norwood, I think, ran for 1,800 yards last year. He's back, single season rushing record there. Their quarterback's a third-year starter, Jack Stanley. They've got a 6'4", 215-pound tight end that's back, too. That's really impressive. And it was the first time I've driven into Bella Vista in quite some time and seen these kids and been like, yeah, these are football guys, right? You can tell they've been in the weight room, and that's one of those teams that's going to make noise. They're in a tough league. They've got to open up with 12 Bridges tonight and Casa Roble next week. But I'm speaking to, like, Casa Roble's coach, to 12 Bridges coach. They are very high on Bella Vista, too, and they have said – it's the first time in a while where we know going into that BV game, we cannot just say we're going to win.
1: Chris Jackson with us from West Coast Preps and the Three Stooges podcast. We're talking some high school football, of course. Is Folsom's 14-game home winning streak in serious jeopardy tonight against Cardinal Newman Santa Rosa?
2: I don't think so. Newman's got so much talent. Their running back who came in from Clovis, James Caruso, is eligible. He just got deemed eligible, I think, yesterday or the day before. Got some 400-pound linemen there, too. Just unbelievable. But Folsom is Folsom. They're going to do what they do. Brody Grudnicki, just the next quarterback of how you go from an Alabama quarterback to a BYU kid to a Cal kid in that span. That's what they've done for over a decade. Rob Larson's hurt going to USA, but they got a 6'4 kid from St. Mary's moved up here, going to San Jose State. They've got other receivers with D1 offers, three running backs that could play at the next level, a line that's huge, a defense bringing back a lot. Just a lot of starters, kids going to the next level. So I don't think it's in jeopardy. I think the game that would put it more in jeopardy is Mission Viejo next week coming up from SoCal and returning that home and home. But I think Folsom gets it done and wins by a few scores tonight.
3: Chris, you mentioned Rodney there and Folsom. Who are the other quarterbacks that you're really keeping close tabs on throughout the year here?
2: One that I just saw earlier this week, I think a name people need to know. You think of Placer being a run-heavy team. They're still going to run the ball a lot. They're going to throw the ball more. Chase Rodarty's only a sophomore. He's had, I think, a grandpa's coach there. His father's on staff. He's got a great arm. He threw for nearly 300 yards against 12 Bridges last year. He is really good. Blake Nycomb over at Grant, a Folsom transfer, now gets the full season to be a starter. I think that's another kid that's kind of flying under the radar a little bit, especially just because of only playing half the season. Then at Oak Ridge, they've got Nick Johnson, another Folsom transfer. His dad is Nick Johnson Sr., played in the big leagues. Oh, he's got a Nevada offer. Really good arm. Luke Tabor at Del Oro. He's got to sit the first 5 weeks, but he's got a San Jose State offer. I go down to Franklin and Elk Grove. Their quarterback is back, 2,500 yards last year, 32 touchdowns. And if you want to go really deep into this section, there's a sophomore at Houston High School in the TVL that's got a Cal offer already. I don't know how you go from a four-star to this kid at a small school, but some darn good quarterback. Like Brody's at the top, but there are some other guys that are going to make a lot of noise. And I mentioned a few kids too that got some Folsom ties too. So it just shows that Folsom program and that lineage just goes everywhere.
1: That's Chris Jackson, West Coast Preps. And as I said, the Three Stooges podcast. What other matchups are you keeping an especially close eye on tonight, opening night?
2: I think Whitney West Park is one of those under the radar matchups. There's so many good ones because you look at the Bay Area, there's Davis, Sal, Sarah's playing tonight. So that's going to get a lot of shine. Folsom's going to get shine. I'll be at Whitney West Park. I think your guy Ramsey's going to be there with me too, right? We always like to go to the same game. So he's going there. He knows that's a good matchup. Del Oro's home against Downey out of Modesto, who's always really good. I'm really keeping my eyes on Bella Vista, 12 Burgess. 12 Burgess hasn't lost a regular season game with seniors on campus.
1: Wow.
2: Incredible run there. You're not supposed to do that when you open a school, but here they've done that. But you got to go to Bella Vista. Casa Robles at Placer, and the home team's won that matchup the last five times ever since they've started that series. It's at Placer, and just an incredible atmosphere there. What they've got, Sutter and Oak Ridge are both playing in Texas at the same time, actually staying at the same hotel. So those are some interesting matchups. There's a lot, man. That's a loaded question. Grant's going down to a state champion in Fresno Central East, who Grant actually beat last year, and Central never lost again after that. Manteca goes out to St. Francis in the Bay Area. St. Mary's is playing Bishop Minogue from Nevada. There's good small school football. Bradshaw Christian's home against Calaveras, who's the defending state champion. I think we've said football's never been better out here and at every level, right? I could probably name another 8-10 matchups.
1: Busy,
2: I'm
1: yeah.
2: Pretty sure I didn't name a few that I should have that I probably forgot or glanced over, but that shows you how good.
4: I'll throw one in there real quick. Friend of the program, Eric Crocker of Edison and Stockton, is starting his career off again, at home against Elk Grove.
2: And then they go to Franklin next week, and they got a few good matchups in a row at Edison. They got some D1 guys, too.
3: Yeah, Chris, you don't have to out who feels what way, but between yourself, Joe, and Jordan, is there any players or teams that you guys find yourself having debates on the caliber of where these players or coaches, teams land?
2: That's a really good question. In terms of who we disagree with, I think I just disagree with Jordan on everything.
3: Yeah.
2: Because he's Jordan, right? You have to disagree with him. I think, honestly, though, we agree with each other on most teams. I think we're pretty much in agreement. Folsom's the top dog until they're proven otherwise. Don't look past Oak Ridge. Sutter's that D5 favorite going to state for the first time last year. And they have a 4-star who's 6'4", 250. Troy Bowen's on the edge, also plays tight end going to Cal. I don't think we disagree on a whole lot. I think maybe you disagree on D2 and D4, but those divisions are so wide open. D2's got St. Mary's, the defending state champs, Manteca, Del Oro, Jesuit, Rockland. That's just the name of a few. D4 is wide open. Patterson's got a lot. Placer looks like a favorite there too. And I don't know if there's a whole lot we disagree on, but it's also August 28th. So maybe circle back September 4th and 7 days from now, and I'm sure we'll disagree on some stuff, but I think we're all in agreement on those teams. Bella Vista is going to rise pretty quick. Now, because I say that, that means 12 Burgess will take that and win a pretty big game tonight, just because I say that, right? And maybe that's what they want to, but I think we're in agreement on most things right now. That everything looks good on paper, right? Until we see these teams actually play at 7 p.m. tonight or 7:30, we have no idea what's going to happen.
1: Chris Jackson, thanks for your time. Please keep Ramsey out of trouble if such a thing is possible, and we hope to talk to you again soon.
2: I think he's got to keep me out of trouble.
1: Okay. But
2: I appreciate you guys having me on, and thanks for having me. Have a good weekend, guys.
1: Absolutely. You too. Thank you. Chris Jackson with the high school season getting underway. When we come back, can this Ben Simmons update?
3: Oh, gosh.
1: Can this actually be true? We'll break it down next on Sacktown Sports.
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0: Guys with Kevin Gleason and Alan Stiles on Sacktown Sports 1140.
1: Alan Stiles is not here. He will be back in a couple of weeks. Alan on his deferred paternity leave. And Jay is back east. Jay's going to see the Red Sox and the Yankees. Ramsey, good for Jay. That's okay.
2: Tomorrow
1: we got Ramsey with us. And we got Brendan Nunes. And Brendan, we got to ask you about this. Also have some, we have two baseball things that we'll get to. One of local interest and another one is one of the most bizarre things I've ever heard in my life. We will get to those. But first, Ben Simmons. Brendan, here's the dang deal. It's fascinating. And, you know, Carmichael Dave deserves a great deal of credit for the fact that if you go online and you search anything about Ben Simmons, now, there's all these stories about Ben Simmons. All of them are based on what Carmichael Dave has been saying. That's all there is what he's been saying. He is a source, and bless him for all of this.
3: Just an example of maybe, you know, what you hear on the internet could come from anywhere. Could come from anywhere,
1: guys. I was trying
3: guys.
1: To give him credit.
3: No, man. Yeah, credit to Dave. But these aggregators, man, they'll pull anything.
1: They don't really
3: they'll
1: care.
3: They'll pull anything.
1: Huh?
3: No.
1: Somebody said something.
3: Be careful
1: okay,
3: what you
1: that's
3: say,
1: all we
3: Whitey.
1: Needed.
3: Yeah,
1: that's
3: be careful
1: all
3: what you
1: needed.
3: Say. Alan Stiles been aggregated by those guys. They're
1: that's right.
3: They're aggregating anybody, Whitey.
1: That's right.
3: But I do think that Dave knows what he's talking about. That Simmons has been linked to the Kings for a little while now. The piece of the puzzle fits. I don't know what shape of a puzzle Ben Simmons is.
1: Mm-hmm.
3: The Kings have a lot of holes to fill in, and they could put Ben in there somewhere.
1: Yeah, but it's incredible because, you know, get ready for the show and I'll check what's going on with Ben Simmons. And there are stories, but all of them are based on what Dave said. So Dave is dominating this story. Now, today he added a little more, and that's what I wanted to talk about here and ask Brendan about, because I listen to Dave every day. Can this Ben Simmons update be true? Maybe it's more of an opinion than an update, but given that he's the only source of information, I'm going to consider this an update. Dave said, and I don't believe I'm misquoting here. He said, I don't really want to say this, but he said, you know,
3: that sounds about right.
1: People don't consider the various ramifications, but
3: they won't aggregate that part.
1: Yeah. He asked Jason Ross, do you think that Ben Simmons will be a Sacramento King by the end of the weekend? And Jay Ross, to his credit, said, no, I don't. But then they started to talk about, well, what are the odds that he ever comes here? And Dave put it at 80%. That's what he said.
3: It's pretty high.
1: Can that be true in your view? Do you think there's an 80% chance that Ben Simmons is going to be a Sacramento King this year?
3: You know, part of me hopes not, Whitey. I guess I'm rooting for the 20% just so when I fill in the midday, I get to give Dave some crap during crosstalk. Mm-hmm. I also can't believe you listen to him every single day. I don't know why you do that to yourself. Jason is one thing. I could do Jason.
1: I'm a big Christopher Laud fan.
3: That's fine.
1: Yeah.
3: That's understood. Well, it's a little questionable taste, but that's more understandable than Dave.
1: Mm-hmm.
3: But yeah, I mean, I definitely think it could be true. The guys that we've talked about, I know you like campaign a lot. I would be more on board with that, but like Oladipo, probably a little bit different. But the Kings are looking at anybody that fits a minimum contract and can do some of the things they need. And what I think they need is forward wing help and a backup point guard. And that latter, the backup point guard spot behind Darius Acuff, which is not a lot of minutes, is probably the most obvious hole they have on their roster. It was filled by Russell Westbrook last year. Instead of coming back, he's like, I think I'm going to hang it up. I don't know about going back to that situation. Mm-hmm. And Ben Simmons didn't play basketball last year, right? This is a very low-risk move, as we talked about yesterday. And I thought it was interesting that the high flyer didn't seem to be too fond of the move necessarily, a guy that definitely knows what he's talking about. And so making me a little bit more skeptical, mm-hmm. Whitey, but I do think that the biggest thing is that they need a backup point guard. And Ben Simmons needs another opportunity in the NBA. Obviously, it seems like that what he's searching for. And so that makes for a pairing.
1: Mm-hmm. I should point out there is one other person who tweeted something about Ben Simmons that people have sort of aggregated, but it got shut down. And I forget the guy's name, and I'm not sure I would say it if I remembered because I don't want to give him credit. Somebody who purports to be a Laker insider said, the Lakers and Ben Simmons are working on something, and this person quoted Mark Stein, and Mark Stein came right back and said, nope, I did not report that. I did not say that. So,
3: you know, unfortunately, Mark Stein and Jake Fisher are prime targets for this.
1: Yes.
3: When you have your private Substack, which I got a little subscription to, I can tell you they never said anything like that. you know?
1: I got to be honest with you. I haven't broken down and subscribed because, you know, things get
2: aggregated.
1: I think I may have to.
3: No, I don't blame you. I could pass along the information for you, you know.
1: What package did you get?
3: I don't know if there's multiple tiers. If
1: there is. You could get it for the month or for the year.
3: Oh, we're doing monthly. I'm not, like, committed.
1: Okay.
3: Like, you know, we take it month by month, and if they
1: you
3: lose
1: save money
3: my subscription
1: if you get it for the rest of the
3: point,
1: year.
3: Yeah, but I might not. I don't know if I'm going to keep the whole year.
1: Okay. No,
3: they do great work, but like you said, a lot of it gets aggregated. But when you're on that private, you know, you got to subscribe to see what I'm saying. A prime target for people to be like, hey, nobody can fact check me here. So
1: except
3: Mark Stein said
1: that,
3: Jake Fisher said it. And sure enough, not true.
1: As far as any potential risks, we know that Scott Perry has his six pillars that he is trying to use as a support for the foundation of everything he's building. How does Ben Simmons fit the six pillars? I don't think that he does. That's not to say that it can't work here if this is where it's going, but, you know, I look at my six pillars, I look at Ben Simmons, like, not a lot in common there. You're talking about, let's see, professional, accountable, competitive, tough, team-oriented, and disciplined. In recent years, he, in all honesty, he checks maybe half of those, maybe.
3: Yeah, a lot of them are really tough, right? Because it's more about how they are as a person than as a basketball player, so I always find it tough for to identify, hey, does this guy fit the pillars? Like, I feel like we have to know them as a person. And it's something that obviously Scott Perry gets the opportunity to do. This is where his long history of relationships and randomly knowing a top prospect's dad, hey, I actually coached him in college, or, you know, your previous coach I have a relationship with. This is where all this comes into play. It's, I'd imagine, agencies come into play as well. I'm pretty sure Ben Simmons is a clutch client. There's Zach LaVine on the roster already.
1: There's
3: the weirdness that happened with De'Aaron Fox when he became a clutch client last year.
1: That's a whole field of gravity in and of itself.
3: That's its own thing. And clutch client, I haven't done them the most favors, you know, might work in their benefit to stay away a little bit, but they got a lot of good players. And so, it's one of those where I don't think there is that much risk. And fitting the pillars, I mean, I guess you would say he's a tough player. He's physical at 6'10".
1: Competitive? He hasn't played.
3: Yeah. Like
1: professional? Accountable?
3: When he held out and did kind of the Kawhi Leonard sort of situation in Philly.
1: Team-oriented, disciplined. Look, I'm not taking shots at Ben Simmons. I'm just saying, wait, I thought we were going for this.
3: Well, you know, one time I was asking around about Ja Morant when those rumors were going on before he got moved to Portland, right? And there was this idea that, I think Amick reported it as well, that the Kings were entertaining the idea of Ja Morant.
1: Yeah, I think if they could get something.
3: If they were going to get assets in return. They were not going to give up anything significant for Ja Morant.
1: Right.
3: But I was asking around a little bit. I'm like, does Ja fit the pillars? Because he doesn't seem to fit the disciplined, accountable, you know, and all the things that kind of have gone on with Ja Morant over the last few years. And what somebody that works within the walls of the Kings told me is that, well, you don't have to necessarily check all the boxes. That there's a belief that some of these could be grown over time, or that are in the right situation, we can help instill some of these
1: things. That's very convenient, but okay, I'm glad.
3: It is. We're moving the goalposts here a little bit. So maybe the question, does he fit three of them?
1: Uh-huh.
3: I still don't know. Still not too sure. But it is funny to me, like you said, it being convenient, it feels like a very loose term of who fits our pillars.
1: Right. Yeah.
3: You could pitch anybody fits these pillars, right? There's very few players. Like, Malik Beasley doesn't fit the pillars.
1: New term. Try this on. This guy has pillar potential.
3: Pillar potential.
1: He may not be right at the living embodiment of the six pillars, but we think he has pillar potential.
3: Well, maybe there's like pillar potency or something. Mm-hmm. Some guys, we got to workshop that one. I'm not too sure. But the only guys that don't fit the pillars, it seems, are Terry Rozier and Malik Beasley. And like, I just feel like you could make the pitch for anybody else, essentially.
1: The pillar pitch. Yeah.
3: If somebody's making the pitch to me for Ja Morant fitting the pillars, then I'm like, okay, this is fairly broad.
1: Yeah. Yeah. I know some people got mad at me because I got angry with the talk of Ja Morant because I felt like that is not happening. That was something that they were looking at, wasn't going to happen. It didn't happen, but it sounds like the Ben Simmons thing, it's another thing that I would love to be able to sit here and go, look, it's not happening. I can't do it, Brendan. I don't know about your information. I did hear some things recently from someone else here that I don't know that the basketball people are crazy about Ben Simmons, but it looks like, I don't know if that was true, but it's true. It looks like minds have been changed, and it looks like this is really something that's on their radar.
3: Again, I just keep coming back to low risk. Like, that's a spot that they needed filled, and I don't think there's much upside. I think that's where some people are like, well, maybe you could go younger, right? Dalen Terry just found a team. I forget who he signed with yesterday.
1: Warriors, I think?
3: Yes, yes. And it's like, okay, well, could you have gone that direction? It's a lot more inconsistent, too, right, of what you're getting in that backup spot. Like, I don't think you're trying to grow your backup point guard in your system. You're not just like, man, we need, if it's a young guy, he's on a rookie contract, you have team control, that's one thing, right? A second round pick that you feel good doing that or something. But I don't think you're going out and signing some young free agent and being like, you know, we're going to slowly work this backup point guard into being comfortable with that spot. Like, you want a guy that can come in, step in and play that spot right away. Now, Ben Simmons didn't play basketball last year.
1: Yeah, to me, that's a big hold up. Significant, potentially. Yeah,
3: that probably matters.
1: Yeah, and when he did play, he did not want to shoot the ball at all.
3: No, not in his wheelhouse. Need him to attack the basket aggressively, be still agile defensively, and lateral movement, all that sort of stuff, right? But it just, to me, it's just so much of, we don't really have anything else going on right now, but I just kind of feel like backup point guard is fairly inconsequential.
1: Also, I think you could make the case, if they bring him on, that he's going to help them defensively, and they could use a lot of help there.
3: They definitely could.
1: I don't know if he's still anything close to what he was defensively, but he was an elite defender.
3: At one point in time, to four, I mean, sometimes on fives. There's smaller fives. You could put him on Şengün, and I'm feeling halfway decent. You know, again, have to see what he looks like in current form after not playing, and it's not like his stints with the Clippers or the Nets went particularly great or anything. That's why part of the reason that he's not in the league currently. But I do think that there is something interesting there. And if you are looking for more defense, because the team is horrible on that end, it's Keegan, it's DeAndre Hunter, and it's Precious Achiuwa, right? Maybe you want to throw Emmanuel Sharpe in there. But like, if they want that to be part of their identity, which it very much seems that Doug Christie does, then that's where Ben starts to make some sense. But I do also, get a little Brian Windhorst, like, fingers out what's going on here, because we keep seeing these former lottery picks come back around in these spots, right? Whether it's Ben Simmons or Markelle Fultz a couple years ago, or there was, I mean, this is only a brief 10-day, but like Emmanuel Mudiay was here for a sec. Part of me starts to wonder, like, okay, is there an affinity that the team has for Killian these top Hayes prospects? Killian Hayes. Is there an affinity that this team has for these top prospects that goes, that's over the course of multiple front offices? So does it go beyond that? And that's where this is starting to creep in. It pops in my mind. Pops in my mind.
1: Worth keeping an eye on. So that's the latest via Carmichael Dave. We have this in the chat from 11th North. He says, yeah, it's wild. It really does just show how completely flimsy anything you see can be. Then he says, no disrespect to Dave.
3: This is like Dave, me with my retired numbers
1: Dave
3: yesterday.
1: Is the only one who has had the information on this story.
3: Yeah.
1: Yeah, I give him utmost, you know, commendations and respect.
3: Well, not yet. It hasn't happened.
1: You know,
3: if he goes to the Lakers, Mark Stein's going to have a rough look. You know, Carmichael Dave's it's going to be a rough look for our guy over here.
1: Tortilla Jackson says the Pillars might be more about players who will be here long term, with the shrug emoji. I suppose so, but I would think if you're building something, you want everybody you're bringing in to have at least some strong pillar potential.
3: One rotten apple can really, like, infect the room, right? Is rotten apple the right term? There's a different rotten apple, whatever.
1: Yeah.
3: You know, something in there. Mm-hmm. Some fruit, whatever it is.
1: Yeah, bad egg.
3: That's what I was looking for a little bit. Yeah. That makes a lot more sense, actually. That sounds
1: They're both.
3: Rotten apple, bad egg. I don't want either one. You know, in my locker room.
1: But I think it's bad apple, rotten egg, and I think that's
3: right. There we go. Yeah. There we go. We got there eventually. Yeah. So it's bad egg.
1: No. Rotten egg.
3: Rotten
1: bad
3: egg.
1: Bad apple.
3: Yeah. Thank you. Yeah. Wow. Okay. Rotten egg. You don't want a rotten egg or a bad apple in your locker room, okay? Because I think that this is how you start to see groups form within a locker room. This is kind of what happened with Mike Brown in the end of the Mike Brown tenure. There's a group of guys in that locker room that aren't on board with Mike, right? And then you start to have sort of like factions within your locker room that are disagreeing in various directions, and that can spiral a team downwards, right? Mm-hmm. So I do think that there is more priority on, hey, let's make sure the long-term pieces fit our pillars, fit our values, and stylistically what we want to do. Sure, you're giving more thought towards that with the long-term pieces than a guy you're signing on a one-year deal,
1: mm-hmm.
3: but one guy can throw off everything, so you don't want to just, hey, we need somebody, just I'll take him, sure.
1: It would sure be interesting, wouldn't it?
3: It would be entertaining.
1: We find out next week they're bringing him in. I mean, lot to talk about.
3: People would be intrigued. I would be very curious of what caliber of player that we're dealing with at this point in his career, because I can't say that I watched Ben Simmons super closely during his time with the Clippers, that half season that he played with them, or more so Brooklyn, and it was just largely unimpressive. You know, also been on teams in all of those instances, maybe the Clippers being more of an outlier, that weren't very competitive.
1: Yeah, that's a great point.
3: And the Kings, well, are going to fit that.
1: Jerry Reynolds at 5 today. We'll ask Jerry what he thinks of this. And Chris Biederman at 4. He may have some thoughts as well. Now, I have a couple of baseball things, but hold on. These are, one is really important, potentially locally. The other one is one of the most bizarre things I've ever heard. This is from Ben Verlander. He points out that the Hillsborough County Commission in Tampa voted to approve the Rays' new stadium deal. It's like, oh, who cares? Well, also of note, says Ben Verlander, Commissioner Manfred has always said expansion won't happen until both Rays and Athletic stadiums are figured out. So with this decision today, both stadium situations are figured out. They're not done yet. They haven't even started building this one, but they have a plan for a new stadium in Tampa, and the Las Vegas stadium is well underway. I don't know that baseball is going to make any announcements on expansion until they get the labor situation figured out, but this could speed up that process. And of course, Sacramento is in line trying to get in the running for an expansion team, so we may know now a little sooner than we would have when baseball is actually thinking of expanding. So another thing to keep an eye on. Finally, bizarre. Every so often, Brendan, I'll read a story and I'll think, man, that would be a great movie, a sports story, that is. This has got to be a movie, but it might be too weird. Bear with me now. You're going to have questions. I'll answer as best I can. This is from ESPN. Major League Baseball has suspended a once-prized Dominican prospect. They've suspended this once-top prospect after uncovering an elaborate age fraud plot that included a fictitious death and a gravesite tombstone.
3: Oh. We got all the way to the tombstone.
1: Yes, yes, whoa, yes. The MLB investigation, and nobody died. That's all. It was fake.
3: Yeah.
1: But it's not like anybody got killed. MLB investigation uncovered a series of extreme efforts by the player's handler to make him appear nearly 2 years younger than he actually is, including faking a birth certificate to create a new identity, falsifying medical records and school records, filing a fraudulent death certificate, and even creating the gravesite scene. So basically they said this guy was born. 2 years later, he died. Here's a death certificate. Here's the gravesite. Here's the tombstone. Then 2 years later, this other guy was born. Well, it's the same guy. So they tried to make the guy appear 2 years younger than he is by saying he died 2 years ago and then somebody else was born.
3: Whoa.
1: Yeah.
3: Okay. We are really far in this lie. Like, you would think it's, you know, we're trying to keep this simple. Like, let's say we cremated him and just have an urn over there. No, we paid for a whole gravestone. Those things are not cheap.
1: Yeah. Yeah.
3: What? And so this did work, though, for a while.
1: 2 years, and he signed with Cleveland, apparently. And they thought he was 13 or 14 and that the deal would be finalized in 2029, by which point he would be 17 and eligible to sign, but his name and age were both fake. 2 years after the birth registration had been made, a fraudulent death certificate was filed for, his real name is Dari David Severino Damaso. Anyway. Bear with me. That's not vital to know right now. So 2 years after the birth registration had been made, a fraudulent death certificate was filed for him. It said he died of a respiratory illness in 2012, 2 years after he was born. And then they had the fake tombstone created and planted in a gravesite in La Romana, which is in the Dominican Republic. So it's like, yeah, this poor guy, he died. And then we have this other guy who was born after that other guy died. It's the same guy.
3: Same guy.
1: Yeah.
3: Same guy. Like, I don't know how we got a fake birth certificate, I'm assuming, is part of this as well.
1: Yes. Medical records, school records. Yeah.
3: The depth here. Like, mm-hmm. I mean, talk about being committed to a bit. There's the guy pretending to be the Niners and then a Niners player. And this is a whole nother tier mm-hmm. of just putting on a front.
1: His name is Dari David Severino Damaso. And I apologize if I'm not saying that right. He's actually 16 years old. In 2023, sources familiar with the investigation said that his trainer created the identity of David Severino Damaso, who is reportedly Dari's younger brother, with the approval of the player's parents. But it's the same guy. Oh, the guy that died, this is his younger brother. No, it's the same cat.
3: Same guy. And so he's currently 16 years old.
1: Yes.
3: Okay. Mm-hmm. So he did not make it to the MLB, obviously, at this point. And I'd imagine that making up this whole story doesn't really help his odds. There's being 2 years older doesn't help your odds.
1: If he can play, I'm sure they'll find a way.
3: This is also true. If he is good enough.
1: Uh-huh.
3: But that, Whitey, that would be so ironic. If that he is good enough to make it at his real age. Also, was this the plan from when he was 2 years old?
1: Oof.
3: Man. Like, we were like, man, this guy, like, you should see our two-year-old. The way that he grips a bat, I think we need him to be younger than he is.
1: That is chestnut checkers right there.
3: Like, you planned this a long time ago. Makes me wonder if there was something else going on.
1: Despite having trained him for 2 years leading up to his agreement with the Guardians, who is this? Somebody says he did not know about the false identity. And it's not clear, you know, I just saw this story here, so there's still some things to sort through. It's not clear who or why anybody eventually said, whoa, wait a minute, I don't think this is right. We got to look into this.
3: Yeah, I mean, there's other instances of ages being a little bit wrong, right? Wasn't there Buddy Hield that randomly added 1 year, 4 years, 2-3 years into his career, found out he was a year older than he claimed? There's another instance that I'm not thinking of that I think was baseball related. So it's not like the first time this has happened, but to the extent of all these things being faked, like, I think Buddy Hield's was, man, everybody's just been calling me a year older and I never bothered to fix anybody.
1: Yeah, in a race to identify top-tier talent in a baseball hotbed, says ESPN, major league teams for years have been agreeing to illegal non-binding agreements with players in the Dominican well before they're eligible to sign.
3: I did not know
1: sometimes that. As early as 10 and 11 years old.
3: I didn't know they were doing that.
1: The incentive to make kids seem more projectable at exceedingly young ages has prompted widespread steroid use to make them stronger, and in this case, falsified documents to make them seem younger. Money, money, money, money. I'm going to be trying to unravel that one for at least a few days here.
3: Yeah, you know, in a weird way, props to them for half a second of making it work, but do not recommend.
1: Right.
3: Would not recommend going about that. And to me, the tombstone is the craziest part.
1: Like, right.
3: There's a lot of depth here. There's a lot to, it's an onion. There's layers to unpack here. But going as far as getting a tombstone made, do you think they were ever, like, going to the tombstone and just pretending to be sad there? You know, like, oh, yeah, that's the whatever family. They come here all the time. They lost a two-year-old.
1: I want to see the picture. I want to see the picture more than I wanted to see, you know, poor Jed York's video, to be honest with you.
3: The picture of what? What picture?
1: Of the tombstone.
3: Oh, yeah.
1: Yeah.
3: Yeah. At this point, do you take it down? You probably got to take it down.
1: I think you do.
3: That's a weird look. You're like, why are they removing that tombstone?
1: Yeah, make it for the agent's credibility lies here or the kid's chances.
3: Change it to the day that the story came out to today. You know, this is when this story died.
1: I don't know that I would have ever been able to even imagine something like that.
3: Now, there are some stories. I'm a big true crime guy, Whitey. I won't get into any details, but there's also a story I saw recently of a lady faking that she was pregnant for so long and going to crazy extremes for it. And when people get so deep in a lie, at some point I'm like, I think you might believe it yourself.
1: Yeah, it does sound
3: right.
1: To
3: your
1: brain.
3: The fake Niners player going undrafted. It's like he got this far in his own mind of this is the story. And it's just crazy. You're in so deep at that point.
1: I guess the good news is that kid is not actually dead, but the Pro Bowl is dead. So can we now put other All-Star games out of their misery? We'll try to make sense of any of this next on Sacktown Sports.
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1: Hey, just one more note on the prospect whose agent faked his birth and his death and where this leaves him. Severino's real age would have made him eligible for the class of 2027, but his suspension will force him to wait an extra year to enter the international amateur market and become eligible to sign with a team. So, you know, still could have a future in professional ball. He impressed evaluators while competing against 12 and 13 year olds, but he was doing so at an age when he should have been playing in the Dominican Summer League with 16 and 17 year olds. So,
2: hey, well, that's I hope he looked good. In
1: that guy's really good.
2: You know, yeah.
1: How old is he? He's 12, and I can prove it. Here's his brother's tombstone.
2: Yeah.
1: Wait, what?
2: Yeah. He died the same day that he was born, actually. This is how this ended up working. Yeah. Uh-huh. Just total coincidence. No relation to Luis Severino. You know, total different last or same last name, different family. Totally different scenario.
1: That sounds preposterous, but boy, I sure like the way he swings the bat. So I'm on board.
2: Hey, if he gets it done, he will make a team.
1: Uh-huh.
2: He will make a team. And it'll be really funny when he finally makes the majors and be like, hey, remember this story from 4 or 5 years ago? Everybody's like, yeah, how old is this guy, really? Mm-hmm. You know, did we get to the bottom of it by now?
3: He's got a bunch of combined former current Major League Baseball player names. Luis Severino, Damaso Marte. I mean, what's the name?
1: Uh-huh. Yeah.
2: Is the name real?
1: Some of them probably is. A couple of them are. And we were also talking, of course, about Ben Simmons. And let's see. Nick V asks, is there a secret seventh pillar? Do you know, Brendan? If there is, you probably can't tell us.
2: Yeah, Whitey, if it
1: the
2: was...
1: The six pillars, is there a secret seventh pillar?
2: That I think that's how a secret works, you know, is that we can't really...
1: We're not even supposed to talk about that.
2: Nick. Yeah, you shouldn't have brought that up. I don't know who Nick V really is. Mm-hmm. He sounds... He might know a little bit too much.
1: Mm-hmm.
2: Nick, you need to watch what you're saying on the chat line. Seventh
1: pillar, don't know anything about it, Nick. No, that's silly. Why would there be a seventh pillar?
2: Seventh pillar that if you're a former top five pick, that we have a backup point guard spot for you. That does not exist. Not exist.
1: You know what else does not exist anymore? The Pro Bowl. Yeah, they're going to have the Pro Bowl party and blah, blah, blah, blah, and they got a sponsor. So they'll probably make money by having this event, and they'll have it on NFL Network or wherever. And here's the Pro Bowlers, and you're a Pro Bowler. But there's no more Pro Bowl. So I appreciate that the NFL here is taking this necessary step towards eliminating their meaningless All-Star game. Brendan, I, as a kid, used to love All-Star games, but yeah. I think All-Star games now, there's just no reason to have them anymore.
2: There's not, but it's... I hate to just admit defeat, Whitey. Like, it is so sad to me. I loved All-Star games. You know, I feel like even maybe the most recent entertaining NBA one is when they changed it to, what do they call it, the Elam rules, I believe it is, the score finish.
1: Last year's everyone said it was great where they had the, you know, the different teams playing like a little tournament. I didn't love it that much, but a lot of people said it was great.
2: It was, what was good was that Kawhi Leonard went crazy, and that was in the Clippers Stadium, so that added to it, right? It's just want to see guys actually look competitive out mm-hmm. there, and I think that Wemby goes a long way in doing that.
1: Mm-hmm.
2: Like, it just, I don't know, because the whole question has been like, well, how can we incentivize these guys, right? Because, and I think, I guess that's what needed to be figured out, but the answer needs to be that it just has to be for pride, right? It has to be that, hey, we know that kids watch these games and that matters to us, right? When you hear players say, I'm not going to sit games because this is my one time on the West Coast and some kids paid money to see me, so I'm going to go out there and play. Like, that should hold even more weight in these All-Star games. And it hasn't. Like, I think that the NBA probably feels like they've brought it back a little bit. You get to just hold on to, well, Wemby's going to make people play hard because Wemby comes out there, he's blocking shots, and none of these guys want to get embarrassed. Some of them might not care or whatever it may be, but it's pretty sad to me. It's admitting defeat, and the NFL already did.
1: Right. Do you remember when they used to do the Pro Bowl games and they had, I know they've done that recently, but they had one year where they were dropping like footballs from drones and guys had to catch them.
2: Yeah, we're getting too creative.
1: Right.
2: Like,
1: it's done.
2: Right.
1: The first All-Star game was a baseball game way back in the 30s. And the idea was, let's have a game like a dream game for the fans. The games are not for the fans anymore. They're to take the fans' money, which I know has always been part of it, but now it's more so than ever. You also have the fact that with free agency, you and interleague play, you know, it's not such a big thing as it used to be, like in baseball, especially National League, American League. Ooh, the best players are playing. Well, now they play each other all the time. You know, it's just, yeah. And you could see in basketball, like all-star teams with free agency, you know, like you go consider Magic's Lakers or Larry Bird's Celtics or some of Michael Jordan's teams. It's like that. It was an all-star team. And you could see him play all the time.
2: Yeah, the Warriors.
1: Yeah, absolutely. You
2: know? Yeah, the Beatles.
1: Uh-huh.
2: I mean, I think having instances of those was good for the league. I think I'm a guy that, while the parody's fun and cool, I do miss there being super teams and villains going on. But there was something about seeing all these guys go out there and compete, and you just don't have it the same way. Maybe there's more concern about injury because there is so much money, more money in the sport, and how much these teams are committing to players where, hey, I'm paying this guy $70 million this year. Like, I really don't want him getting hurt in this random thing. Like, Evan Mobley, relax with the backflips, you know? Or, like, we don't need a guy going out there. Was it Dwayne Wade that I think he got his nose broke by Kobe in an all-star game? I believe that was the story. I could have it wrong, but some, you know, guys have gotten hurt previously in these. And sure, I get wanting to avoid that, but I believe Dwayne Wade still went out there and played, you know, like it's, I don't know what to do to add to the incentivizing. Basketball wise, you just hope that Wemby saves it. The NFL was too far gone. This drone thing that you're talking about, all the mini games that everything had come to.
1: For players in football, it really does not make sense to play actual football.
2: No.
1: When the season's over, it's like, it would be dumb. And I think the NFL finally realized we can't incentivize it.
2: No.
1: It's just they're too smart. They make too much money now. But then on top of all that, which I've already stated, you have the games that are non-competitive. And so they just end up being a waste of time. Baseball's probably the best. But even that, the baseball, I love baseball and I love the All-Star game. The All-Star game was on when we were in Vegas this year. And I think we were all by the pool, and I might have watched a couple of hitters. I just didn't care.
2: Yeah, it didn't really do it for me this year either. I think the year prior, I watched a little, maybe some like home run derby, which, by the way, if I can make it out to Oracle for a little home run derby,
1: really?
2: I don't know how many are actually going to get out there, but I think that would be really cool, trying to talk some family into going with me.
1: Go out there in a kayak. It's going to be full of kayaks. Huh? There's going to be a lot of kayaks out there.
2: It'd be a crazy amount, and none of them are going to beat Dave. None of them are going to beat McCovey Cove Dave. You know, he's a pro out there. Mm-hmm. But, yeah, I mean, I wonder if we're going to get to the point where right now, like, the idea is, well, we're still going to announce that who makes the All-Star team, right?

0: the obsolete notion of the All-Star Game, where ESPN insiders and actual NBA insiders disagree on projections for 27. We have Chris Biederman coming up top of the hour, and we have the insiders from ESPN versus the NBA insiders on the projections for 27. Next, Sacktown Sports. Remember, we're trying to have fun today because it's Friday, damn it.
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3: I'm Dirk Verdorn in the KCRA 3 Weather Center. Mostly clear overnight tonight, with temperatures eventually dropping off into the mid to upper 50s by Saturday morning. And then we'll have mostly sunny skies with daytime highs in the upper 80s to around 90 degrees. Get the latest forecast on the KCRA 3 News and the KCRA 3 app.
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0: on Sactown Sports 1140.
1: Brendan Nunes is here, and he just showed me new videos, new to me anyway, from Dejan Love, the fraudulent 49er player who managed to convince some women that they were in love and that he was an investments expert, and he defrauded many women. But this was the most entertaining video of them all.
2: Yeah, Whitey, he's got weights attached to him, and he's looks like he's doing a workout, I guess.
1: He's on a football field. Yeah. And he's got a football, and he's backing up while he's like pulling a wagon with weights on it or something like that.
2: Yeah, he's backing up, not particularly quickly, but for some reason holding a football in full Niners gear, Niners shirt, and the Niners. Yes. Beanie looking thing as well, and also still got all the chains on while he's doing this workout. I think most guys probably taking those off, you know. Mm-hmm. He's definitely trying to fit the part, though. This is a nice looking turf workout area.
1: Oh yeah,
2: this also could just be any gym. Who knows where this guy was at?
1: I wonder where he got the weights.
2: Yeah, mm-hmm. And the cars and all of this. I mean, maybe for all the money he managed to steal, I guess.
1: Mm-hmm.
2: But this guy was committed.
1: He was
2: committed, mm-hmm. And very obviously a fraud. It is
1: not that obvious to many.
2: I guess not. Mm-hmm. I guess
1: because
2: not.
1: Because after all, he has a football under his arm.
2: Like, why else would he have a 49ers helmet? You know,
1: right at the beach.
2: Yeah. Do you think he had more than one helmet, or I imagine he had one helmet that he used probably for everything, mm-hmm. right? Like having multiple, or maybe you're so deep in the bit that you're just like, oh, you can have that one. I have another one.
3: I just got one line for the entire bit. See what happened was.
2: Yeah, exactly.
1: On the chat here, in the chat on Ben Simmons, Maxwell says, count me in on Simmons. Not only for the fun factor, but Ben and Malik is not a bad backup guard combo on paper, at least.
2: I don't know. I think offensively, Malik is a lot better of a ball handler than I ever expected when he came to Sacramento, right? I think you saw him do that a little bit with the Lakers, a little bit with Charlotte, but the Kings really put him in. I thought he's kind of looked best sort of as like a Lou Williams, right? That six-man, ball in his hands, running the pick and roll himself. I think he works really well next to Domas, but in that reserve role as well with whoever else is out there. And Malik has mentioned himself, though, that he feels most comfortable. I remember him saying this a year or two ago at the starting shooting guard spot. Mm-hmm. Of course, he, you know, was sure to mention the starting spot as well.
1: Yeah. But I just know you were probably in there. I asked him once about point guard and how he got better or what it is that he's doing better. Something about improving. And he just said, he's like, I've always been able to do it. Just people didn't know it. It was funny because he wasn't like, yes, well, I'm learning. He's like, I could always do it. Just nobody knew how good I was at it.
2: It's definitely how Malik goes about it, right?
1: Yes,
2: Malik
1: is
2: more of a, hey, well, if you ask me to do it, uh-huh, I probably can.
1: Yeah.
2: You know, I think that's how Malik goes about it. And for the most part, offensively, I think he's been justified in saying so. He does all three levels out there. Last year, he was extremely efficient from three. I think he's always been viewed as a three-point shooter.
1: Best year, right?
2: Yeah, the numbers weren't always great, but last year was phenomenal. He's flirting with 40%. So he does everything out there, and I am a little bit curious how Ben Simmons having the ball in his hands will impact Malik's role.
1: Mm-hmm. We have a back and forth here between Maxwell and Z. Z says, let's see. Ben Simmons can't shoot, has a poor attitude. Dude's a quitter and became a fisherman. Maxwell says, counterpoint, he's a 28-year-old former All-NBA player and would cost around the minimum. So,
2: and I think that counterpoint is what I keep coming back to, is that there's very low risk involved with this sort of move. And there's the size, the profile that he has is very unique. And it feels very similar to what Russell Westbrook brought to the team last year. There are differences, but in stylistically how they'll go about things offensively, right? And a formerly highly touted, successful player, different calibers, because Russ is the, well, you never have to worry about his effort every single night. Like Ben, that maybe is more of a question. You got to see if that's going to be there every single given night. But I think offensively, I would expect him to have a very similar role to what Russ did last year, even if that's a rough translation, because it's not like Russ was out there with a fully healthy squad of teammates anyways.
1: I don't know if I'm the Kings. Obviously, I don't know how good he's going to be. You don't want to commit to him long term. But I don't know that I'd want to be in a position where we'll give you a one-year deal, and then if you play well, you're going to leave. I don't know why I would want to participate in that.
2: Well, I wonder if there's a world, best case scenario, right, is that you sign him, he plays really well, yeah. Maybe a team option, or is there a world where he, for some reason, can get you a second round pick or two at the deadline?
1: Yeah.
2: Like for a team that desperately needs a backup point guard? You know, I think that there's places that emerge, whether it's injury or somebody doesn't pan out the way that they want him to, like, Tyus Jones in Denver, is he going to play out? Could you end up getting an asset for Ben Simmons?
1: I've thought that with other players. That makes sense. It's a very sensible approach.
2: It is. It's also, as I'm countering myself, like, there's a reason he's not on a team right now. Mm-hmm. So for that to take place, he would have to massively outperform what I think the current expectations are.
1: You'd also have to play him. If you wanted to do that, he would have to play.
2: Yeah. And is he playing next to Acuff? He can. I think positionally you are what you can defend, and Ben can do all of it, really. But offensively, like, next to Acuff, he's not spacing the floor.
1: Mm-hmm.
2: Acuff would have to be playing off of Simmons for there to be any benefit there. And I struggle to see that, right? So to your point, Ben's probably playing max 15 minutes a night. Acuff's getting 33, 35.
1: Mm-hmm. What do you think of this? I know that we talked this week about the forecast from ESPN's NBA Insiders. So they had forecasts on who's going to win Rookie of the Year, who's going to win the most games, and Kings are projected to not win many games. Then they took their projections and they asked actual NBA Insiders, like scouts and things like that, what do you guys think? And there's a couple of areas where the scouts said, no, I disagree. Two of them here are... The Wizards by ESPN were picked to go 31-51, but discussion around the league was that 31 wins might be low.
2: Okay.
1: Yeah. A West advanced scout said, I was prepping for the Mavericks last year. I saw AD play that game in New Orleans, and I saw the two games after that on tape. Say whatever you want to say about him. That guy is still in there.
2: I saw all four games he played. Let me tell you.
1: And another one is the Jazz, and the Jazz... were projected by the ESPN insiders to play really well, but one scout says they lost their center. They'll probably be able to replace him with the stuff they got, but they're going to feel not having him. I'm not as optimistic. So ESPN says, Wizards not that good, Jazz pretty good, and actual NBA insiders say, Wizards going to be better than you think, and the Jazz not as good.
2: Yeah, it's interesting because it's the two teams where if you had to pick who's going to have the most improvement compared to last year, those are the two teams you look at, right? It's the squads that made moves at the deadline last year, and then the guys didn't play. Anthony Davis, Trae Young, Jaren Jackson on Utah, and A.J. DeBonta and Darren Peterson's the number one and two overall picks as well, obviously. And I could see it with Washington. Like, I am on board with what that scout or whoever it was that they interviewed was saying. When AD is out there, that is a huge win if he is really good. He is one of the best bigs in the league of this generation, really.
1: It wasn't that, well, I guess it was that long ago, but there was a time when he was probably a top five player in the league.
2: Yeah. Yeah, I would say so. Like, defensive player of the year conversation. Mm-hmm. Every time he's healthy, he's flirting with MVP stuff, you know, and like maybe the best player on a championship team. I don't know if you want to give that to Braun there, but this is a ridiculous player. And the first game that he played for Dallas last year, nobody was, hey, you know, this is a good move with the whole Luka thing. But there was a brief moment of, well, you know, he's not Luka, but AD is pretty ridiculous. And so I think he's going to be playing with something to prove. He's a great fit alongside Trae Young. How everybody else is going to mesh is one conversation. But yeah, Utah, they're relying a lot on, I know that Washington's the same, but I think that just the nature of AD and Trae leading the show compared to, you know, Jaren Jackson leading the show in Utah, or like Keontae George, I think is great. He's super young, you know, like you mentioned, they lost their big man. What's that situation going to be looking like? So I think Washington just has more. They have maybe 7-8 guys you go down the line and you feel pretty good about.
1: I don't trust Trae. So I think that Utah's going to have a better year than Washington, but we We shall see, and we will find out more about the 49ers last night and going forward when Chris Biederman joins us. Are we going to ask Chris anything about this Ben Simmons talk as well?
2: You know, I'm going to take a wild guess and think that he really does not like Ben Simmons.
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2: We should ask
1: 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When we come back next, Sacktown Sports. 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
2: Brendan Nunes is in for Alan today. Our next guest, we'll bring him on in just a second. He has a podcast that you actually just listened to, huh?
3: This is true. Candlestick Chronicles on the way in. Mm-hmm. Our guy Chris Biederman does a great job over there.
2: Yes, senior writer for The Bee, covers the 49ers and the Kings, and is one of the hosts of the, he's the most important host, obviously, of the Candlestick Chronicles. How are you, Chris Biederman?
4: Good. Am I allowed to say my co-host's name on this radio station?
2: Kyle Madsen? I don't think so.
4: Okay. All right. Yeah, we won't mention Kyle Madsen, co-host of the Candlestick Chronicles during this interview.
2: Yeah, I don't think we're supposed to. So, yeah. How good do the 49ers feel about their group of running backs right now?
4: Yeah, I think they feel pretty good. I feel like, you know, just looking at what Kalen Black's done and Jordan James getting back in the mix last night, I was telling Kyle, I feel like it's the best, maybe top to bottom running back group the 49ers have had since Kyle Shanahan's been there. And they certainly seem like they have the best two guys behind Christian McCaffrey since Christian McCaffrey's been there. So, you know, we'll see if the rubber is going to meet the road in terms of Kyle Shanahan being willing to give Christian McCaffrey fewer snaps on Sundays, or I guess on Thursday or Wednesday or whenever that Australia game is. But yeah, I mean, it's been a talking point that they plan to lighten Christian McCaffrey's load and give some playing time to some other running backs. And it seems like they're in position to do so, but we know that, you know, Christian McCaffrey has a hard time getting off the field, and the 49ers like to play Christian McCaffrey as often as they can generally. So we'll see if they live by that, but I think they're in a pretty good spot if they do want to go, you know, give Christian McCaffrey a breather here and there.
3: What's up, Chris? Thanks for hopping on, man. When you're watching game three of the preseason yesterday, obviously hardly any starters out there for San Francisco.
2: Chris loved it. Based on what I saw on X, he was just having a great time.
3: He seems like the type of guy that would just live and die for preseason football, summer league basketball, you know, just way in the weeds there. But when you're going into the night, like, what are the things you're watching for there with the limited availability, and what ended up being some of your biggest takeaways from Niners perspective yesterday?
4: Yeah, I guess you want to see who actually is playing and like who the coaching staff feels like really needs reps. And so from that standpoint, the two guys that really stood out to me were the defensive tackles they drafted last year in Alfred Collins and CJ West. Those guys played, I think, well into the third quarter, and neither of them played well. And you know, it's kind of alarming given that These are guys who might be starting next to Osadigizua in the middle of that defense against the Rams, and the Raiders, you know, second and third stringers were kind of pushing them around a little bit. So I know Alfred Collins had off-season shoulder surgery and he's coming back, but you know, watching him practice and you know, I've been to, I'd probably say 10 practices at Santa Clara this summer, like, it kind of goes in line with what we've seen on the practice field. Like, Alfred Collins is not looking like a particularly productive player right now. And I'm not saying he can't get there and maybe the shoulder is, you know, he's knocking rust off or whatever, and he's coming back from the injury. But I would be slightly alarmed because this is a guy that they drafted in the second round last year, thinking that he would be a really important piece of their defense going forward. And similar thought for CJ West, who drafted a little bit later. But, you know, the Niners really need to be able to stop the run. And if they're weak at defensive tackle and can't stop the run, then that's going to make things a lot harder on their defense. Because obviously, you know, the first thing a defensive coordinator will say to you in the NFL is like, they need to stop the run first and foremost, and then build everything else off of that. So I'm curious to see if, you know, that's something that we legitimately need to be concerned about going into the regular season, or if that's just something where, you know, it's preseason, the scheme's different, the personnel's different, these guys are coming off injuries, knocking rust off. Like, I think my you know, the I don't want to say alarm bells are going off, but I think it's something to be concerned about going into that Rams game.
2: Chris Biederman from The Bee, nice enough to join us. where would the Niners be without Eddie Pinheiro? I mean, you know, you consider where they were a year ago with Moody, and it's kind of like when they made the they traded up to get Trey Lance, and it could have been a disaster. And then, oh, a Brock Purdy falls in their lap. I mean, Jake Moody's, you know, 2023 third round pick, a terrible selection, and then Eddie Pinheiro as a free agent. Oh, that's kind of worked out. I mean, how great has he been as a 49er?
4: He's been really, really good, and I would say, how solid he was in conjunction with how poorly teams kicked field goals against the 49ers last year is probably one of the most underrated stories of last season, just in terms of, you know, what helped the 49ers get to 12-5. I forget the exact numbers, but I think our friend Josh Dubow has been tweeting about this. I know he tweeted about it last year. I think teams made like 67% of their field goals against the Niners last year. And, you know, with all of the one-score games, close games they play, that obviously matters. So, you know, I think there's certainly something to the fact that Eddie Pinheiro just being really solid and making as many kicks as he does, it gives the 49ers a pretty substantial advantage when it comes to special teams, because special teams have been such a problem previously. So I'm not counting on opponents being as bad kicking against the 49ers this year. And you know, the sort of point differential they had from a pure field goal perspective. But yeah, like Eddie Pinheiro, what do you make? 350 plus yard field goals last night. Let's see, you got a 48-yarder, a 59-yarder, a 51-yarder, and a 54-yarder. yeah, I mean, it's a preseason game, but I guess if you're looking for things that might matter coming out of the preseason finale, if your kicker's bailing field goals from 50-plus yards, you got to feel pretty good about it.
3: Chris Biederman of the Sacramento Bee and host of the Candlestick Chronicles that covers the San Francisco 49ers.
2: The main host.
3: The main host.
2: Yeah, the host,
3: you know. I was listening to your pod on the way in, Chris, and I heard you mention that you think rookie DeJuan Stribling, correct me if I'm wrong, but could be second on the Niners in receptions of their receiver group specifically. Yeah. And I know you as a guy that is very much not going to overreact to preseason. So I'm curious your thoughts of what is it about the process of how Stribling has gone about this preseason and this training camp that has you convinced that he could be a real piece? Because obviously we've seen the numbers, but is there anything stylistically in how he's gone about doing that that has you optimistic about what he could provide?
4: Yeah, so I tend not to read too much in the preseason stuff, particularly with receivers. And you know, if I'm lucky enough to be at practice to try to form my opinions off what's happening at practice. And basically what's happened in the preseason is just kind of an extension of what's been happening on the practice field, in that DeJuan Stribling is just constantly getting open, making tough catches. He's not dropping passes. And all you hear from his teammates, including Brock Purdy, is like, we really trust this guy. And trust, I think, is a really interesting word when it comes to talking about a rookie, because so often, particularly in Kyle Shanahan's offense, when it comes to players talking about young guys or rookies coming in, it's like, yeah, Shanahan's offense is really difficult to learn. There's a lot to it. He's super detail oriented. You don't hear the word trust really being thrown around all that much. And since Kyle Shanahan's been head coach, when it comes to guys talking about rookies coming in. And so that to me has been really notable. And just the rapport that Stribling seems to have with Purdy and just the mindset, you know, that he has. I hadn't talked to him until his postgame scrum after the preseason opener against the Titans. And you can just like talking to him and listen to him talk, like you get it. You understand why Kyle Shanahan feels really strongly about him and just his makeup. Like he's, you know, his dad was in the Navy, right? And it doesn't seem like the apple fell too far from the tree, just in terms of the seriousness and the professionalism that DeJuan Stribling, you know, has and brings to football. So I think, you know, that's a breath of fresh air for the 49ers, obviously coming off the Brandon Ayuk situation. So I just think, you know, compared like with what you see on the practice field in the games, and then you hear him talk and you hear his teammates talk about him, it just seems like he's a unique individual from a maturity standpoint. And I think the production is going to be there. I think they, with you know, given the injury to Ricky Pearsall, I think they need it. And there's probably going to be other injuries on offense that they deal with, given, you know, where a lot of these guys are at in their careers. So I think Stribling is just going to be a really important player. And if he can stay healthy, he should get a fair share of targets. Like I said, like, you know, I'm not even sure Mike Evans is going to play 17 games, but he's the only actual like receiver who I would say confidently, if he's healthy, is going to get more targets than Stribling, because I think Stribling is going to be that important to the offense.
2: That's Chris Biederman. I like to sometimes ask you questions that are just designed to irritate Raider fan Matt George. So here's one of those questions. What did you think of Fernando Mendoza last night? And was Kalon Black the best offensive player Indiana had last year?
4: Yeah, I thought it was not great, but I guess it's kind of, you know, par for the course for a rookie coming in. Mm-hmm. You know, I honestly wouldn't expect a rookie quarterback for the Raiders and then in a new system for everything to come in clicking, right? Like I think it's really difficult, particularly for our first year staff. In Clint Kubiak being there after being the Seahawks offensive coordinator last year, it's just really difficult. And we remember when Kyle Shanahan, his first season with the 49ers installing that offense, like it wasn't always smooth, right? Like it was Brian Hoyer being like really excellent in practice and preseason, right? But then it was a lot of the other quarterbacks kind of struggling to grasp the offense because it is hard to learn in the beginning. So I'm not surprised at all that Fernando Mendoza wasn't awesome in the preseason. I think, you know, he clearly needs some time to develop and he needs to prove that, you know, I guess last year in Indiana wasn't just like he's not a one-year wonder. He's got to prove that he can do it over multiple seasons. And I think it's really valuable to be in a system for multiple years. So hopefully for his development, he gets to have Clint Kubiak as his head coach running that offense for multiple seasons so we can grow within it. And I think he'll probably end up playing at some point, maybe November, December, because that's just how I kind of see this Raiders season going, right, in the AFC West. So I think Matt George should feel okay. You know, it's hard to feel great about it, but it is. If Matt just keeps his eye on the prize, which I know he's so good at doing,
2: yes,
4: and keeps the long term in mind,
2: yes.
4: I think ultimately, you know, Fernando Mendoza will pay off as a viable NFL quarterback.
3: So, Chris, until the end there, I thought I had you pinned down. It sounded like you were saying that Fernando is, you know, probably overrated and potentially a one-year wonder. That's what I was getting out of that.
4: Yeah, no, I don't, you know, I'm pretty high on Mendoza. I just try not to read too much into early stuff. Like there are some guys who are awesome in their rookie season. Think like Robert Griffin III, right?
2: Yeah.
4: And then, you know, for whatever reason, things go downhill quickly, or there are guys who get off to really rough starts like Josh Allen, but then turn into, you know, superstar quarterbacks. So I think there are a lot of different paths that these guys can take. And I'd be more curious to see how Mendoza does in a regular season scenario with an actual game plan with starters all around him than the preseason and try to make a value judgment off that rather than, you know, a preseason finale that really, hopefully that's the last third preseason game we have. Hopefully the NFL just keeps cutting down the preseason schedule, because the preseason football, in my opinion, is terrible and just lies to fans. And I'm counting down the days till it's over.
2: Look, I get that. But again, I mentioned this with Brendan earlier. You youngsters have no idea. We used to have six of them. There used to be six preseason games. And we liked it.
3: Six is crazy.
4: Six is crazy. I mean, the thing is, so I'm covering, you know, prep football tonight. We're going to Antelope and Roseville tonight. And like high school football, there's no problem with not having preseason. In college, there's no problem with not having preseason. I don't understand the need for the NFL to have preseason football, aside from just the opportunity for, you know, for the owners and players to make more money with, you know, TV revenue and gate revenue and all that stuff. That's the only way it's justifiable. But at a certain point, we got to look at the product and say, we can't really be forcing fans to spend money and time and even the media, the plural media, to yep. you know, devote coverage to this stuff. Like, we should be better. Like, I would rather have two extra regular season games than two extra preseason games, right? Yeah, so I'm just over it. I think the football watching population deserves better.
2: Yeah. Well, my dad was a sports writer, and he was the one that pointed out to me when I was just a lad. He said, you know, preseason is a term the NFL made up because they don't want to call it an exhibition game. That's all it is. It's Fair. An exhibition game. So yeah. they made up yeah. preseason. Switching over to basketball. What do you make of the chatter here? And it's all, and Carmichael Dave is the one who's driving this narrative. Well, I mean, he's the one getting the information, and I give him credit for that. But what do you think of the notion of Ben Simmons potentially playing for the Kings this year?
4: This might be too broad and too loaded of a question, but my question would be why? Mm-hmm. what are you accomplishing? You know, are you bringing in a guy who's known for elevating a culture and setting a foundation for the young guys to learn from? I would argue, based on history, you're probably not doing that with Ben Simmons. Are you getting a veteran who might be a cast off, but, you know, in the right circumstances could be really productive? And there's recent history, like Russell Westbrook, of being a productive player who can maybe help your young guys on the court. I would argue that there hasn't really been a history of that either with Ben Simmons. So I understand, like, yes, he's a former really good defensive player, distributor. He's obviously number one pick, good size, athleticism, those things. Like, I understand that he has those things on paper. I'm just not clear as to the purpose of bringing him in, because I don't think he's going to elevate your program really in any way. And maybe, you know, maybe this will get clipped, and if the Kings sign him, he's awesome and someone will throw this in my face. But I just, for a team that's rebuilding, I would rather take a shot on younger players or a veteran who I know is really going to elevate the culture and take young guys under his wing and those types of things. And I just don't know if Ben Simmons is checking any of those boxes.
2: Yeah. So or let's, that's to your point. I'm sorry. Opinion. Yeah. I'm with you. I mean, and I know Brennan has some thoughts here, but you use the term checking boxes. To me, it's about the pillars, because the Kings have established, right, we're trying to find guys that, you know, observe these pillars or fit into these pillars. And Ben Simmons, he doesn't fit any of those pillars, Chris.
4: Yeah, I would agree. So I don't know what to make of it, really. I know, you know, that it's a little bit different in the NBA now with the new tanking rules and the bottom three records and the lottery odds and those things changing to, you know, try to prevent teams from tanking it. But I just don't know how, again, Ben Simmons is elevating what you're doing. So that's, you know, that would just be my thoughts on it. I don't know. Does Brendan feel differently? I haven't heard Brendan's take on this.
3: No, I mean, Chris Peterman joining us. I think for the most part, I don't think there's that much risk. Like, Whitey has mentioned campaign. I think that, like, a guy like that would make more sense, right? Just having some spacing, be more complimentary, like, let Malik do a little bit more in that second unit. At least somebody that can play off of him a little bit. Or, like, Simmons is never playing alongside. If he's playing alongside Domas, I think it's kind of a mess, right? Like, if it's alongside Acuff, I don't see how that helps Acuff. And so it feels very specific to the defensive end and, like, that backup point guard spot. But maybe I just don't care enough, to be honest, because I tend to think, like, I'm like, this is the backup point guard on a team that's going to suck. They kind of just need a body. I think for the most part, I'm like, well, what's the harm, right? Like, did you have anybody else in mind? Like, was Victor Oladipo more up your alley, or is that the same issue?
4: I honestly, it's August 28th. I have not been in basketball mode in quite some time, but I would circle back to your point on spacing. In that, if you're trying to optimize everything you're doing around Darius Acuff, I would much rather have another shooter than a non-shooter. Because presumably a reason to sign Ben Simmons is to take some of the defensive load off Acuff, right? Like, if there's something we know about Acuff as a prospect, it's that defense might be questionable. So maybe if you load up the rest of the roster with defenders, then you can make up for that. But if you have no spacing on the offensive end, then that could be more detrimental than having a poor defender on the court, right? So I think, you know, if you're the Kings, I'm with you, Brendan, in that I don't really see the fit with Simmons and Acuff on the floor at the same time together, just because Simmons isn't spacing the floor. And I don't know if Acuff is one that's really going to be moving off the ball or playing off the ball that much. So I just think it would be kind of a clunky fit. And I think in order to maximize Acuff on the offensive end, you need as much shooting as possible so teams aren't just packing the paint and forcing him to take all those tough mid-range shots that we've seen him take as often as we have so far.
5: Chris, Whitey and I were having this conversation a little bit earlier about Scott Perry's pillars, and it made me realize, like, you know, I think these are so vague that every team wants guys like this, you know, like who wants somebody that's unprofessional, right? Like I'm just
2: non-competitive.
5: Yeah.
2: Give me a non-competitive guy.
5: Do you feel like is that the talk of we want to build an identity, right? It's the biggest thing we've heard from this team this offseason, last offseason. Are the pillars that, or is it, have we still yet to see that in some sort of on-court identity?
4: I think the pillars are a good talking point and a good way to sort of outline the messaging that you want to give to your fan base and your organization. Because I'm with you, like, I looked them up because I didn't have them off memory. A reminder: competitive, tough, team-oriented, accountable, disciplined, and professional. I would say every single sports team would strive to have players that have those qualities. So there isn't really anything anything truly noteworthy about them, I guess. I think if you can bring in players that embody at all of the pillars that, and, you know, not leave any of them out, then I guess that could be some way. But I mean, to me, it's kind of press conference talking points, right? Like, and to me, when it comes to sports, you learn over time that what is said in press conferences are often, like, it has less importance over time. Like, the more press conferences you sit in, I think you realize that press conferences are a lot of times just about messaging, and there isn't always 100% honesty. And actions are ultimately far more important than words, that especially words coming from press conferences. So I think it's, you know, if you're Scott Perry, it makes all the sense in the world to have these pillars to talk about accountability and toughness and professionalism, et cetera, et cetera. But you have to bring in players that exemplify all of those things, or else the pillars don't really matter all that much. So I would be curious to ask Scott, like, if they do bring in Ben Simmons, how many of these boxes does he check? Mm-hmm. How many of these pillars does he embody? Because it doesn't seem like he embodies many of them. You know, particularly like the accountability stuff, the competitive stuff, you know, like, the, I don't know. It would be a very weird signing from a team that does preach these pillars when it comes to Ben Simmons, because it doesn't seem like he really embodies the pillars at all.
2: Gotcha, Chris. Thank you for your time. I know you're busy. You worked last night, working tonight. So thanks for carving out a few moments for us. We appreciate it. Have a good weekend, and we hope to talk to you soon.
4: No problem. Thanks for having me, guys.
5: Mm-hmm. Thanks,
2: Chris,
5: man.
2: Chris Peterman. Yep. Yeah.
5: Think you'll have a good time out there? Those high school sports? A little high school football tonight?
2: It sounds like this is going to be a big night of some very hard-hitting and very competitive high school football.
5: And some meaningless press conferences. You know?
2: Mm-hmm.
5: He's just dropping a little, you know, Brandon, you haven't been around that many press conferences. Once you get there, you're going to realize,
2: oh, is that a little bit
5: none
2: of
5: these matter.
2: In this place? Okay.
5: Yeah.
2: I think based on what we know already, you know, we had Joe Davidson on, and today we had Ramsey's guy on, Chris Jackson. I think the games this weekend, especially high school football, I think they're going to be tough, disciplined, competitive,
5: maybe
2: team oriented, accountable.
5: Yeah.
2: In a sense, almost professional.
5: Okay.
2: That's what I.
5: Low flag, not very many flags out there, very disciplined play, you know. Yeah. Might be some future NBA prospects out there,
2: Might be when we come back. We will look at who, if not Ben Simmons, Who else is out there? We know some of the names. Let's look at all the available point guards. And don't forget, Jerry Reynolds joining us top of the hour, too, as we roll on a Friday. Sacktown Sports.
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0: Celebration of 80 years of 49ers football. Sactown Sports is counting down 80 of the most memorable moments that have shaped the team's storied legacy and winning tradition. Here's today's faithful flashback.
15: Number 9, the alley-oop catch.
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8: developed by San Francisco 49ers quarterback Y.A. Tittle and wide receiver R.C. Owens, where Tittle threw high passes for the former basketball star Owens to jump and catch over defenders. It's ranked as the number 71 greatest play in NFL history, as this technique became a trademark move, famously winning games back in 1957, including the last-minute TD against the Detroit Lions.
0: Faithful flashbacks on Sacktown Sports 1140.

0: Pittsburgh's 1140.
1: No, Alan Stiles isn't here today. Brendan Nunes is here. And Brendan, I know that we just heard Jay Ross's 49er flashback. And we're getting closer and closer to the end of those with the season about to start. And you typically write something for the website about those, right?
2: Yeah.
1: Is there one that stands out or any? I know some of those goes way, way, way back.
2: Yeah. I mean, learning about Y.A. Tittle, you know, just guys that I was unfamiliar with, essentially, or knew the names of but didn't appreciate the extent of. Like, I mean, honestly, like, I know I'm sounding super young here, but even like guys like Roger Craig, like, I think, like, obviously I'm aware and you hear about it, but I think actually it forcing me to be like, okay, let me like actually look at some of these moments and things that he did. And I'm like, these guys, I mean, the Niners were ridiculous. And yeah. I was very aware of that, but realizing the extent of the talent and how much they're, you know, just went from one to like the Steve Young story is obviously ridiculous, but for him to be so successful right away, yeah, I mean, I think just a lot of it's cool to understand the history of the team better that I obviously should for the team that I'm a fan of.
1: Whoa.
2: But it's hard when things are a while back. You know, again, you just hear stories. And so to actually dig in and learn some of these things of their original stadium, I'm forgetting where it was located, but it
1: Keys
2: was
1: very
2: much,
1: Golden Gate Park.
2: Yeah,
1: I went
2: yeah.
1: to a game there once. First time my dad took me to a 49er game.
2: They had a random practice facility going on as well that I think was a little bit more Bay
1: it was
2: Area
1: so
2: focused.
1: So different then.
2: Yeah.
1: The NFL was nothing close to what the NFL is.
2: Yeah. Now. It's crazy. A lot of changes, but Niners been pretty fortunate. You know, somebody was asking actually in the chat of saying that, you know, they're trying to get into football and they picked the Niners. Is that a good decision? And obviously I might have a little bit of bias, but I would say yes. If you are attempting to get into the sport, I think it is good and fun to root for a team that is historically competitive and often in the race, at least a little bit.
1: Yeah.
2: And I think that's a good way to get into a lot of these different sports. So I'm all for it, you know, and great history and continuing to grow on that.
1: Ramsey, what would be the worst team? Someone's like, I want to be a fan. What's the worst team to be a fan of right now? If you're just starting out being a football fan, Arizona?
3: Potentially.
1: Mm-hmm.
3: Or
1: this is hard for Ramsey because, like,
3: no.
1: He has 19 favorite teams.
2: Yeah, I am aware.
3: Or just talent-wise, unfortunately, they've been great in the past, but the Miami Dolphins.
2: Mm-hmm. Yeah. Mm-hmm. I almost think that, like, the Chargers are somewhere in there just because there's a lack of a fan base for you to, you know, have all those interactions with. Part of it, what's being fun, what the fun of becoming a fan is all the other people that you like all of a sudden are part of their community.
1: So
2: right?
1: You're looking big picture too. Cause right now Chargers are, you know, they got some,
2: they're not bad. Like that'd be a fun team to root for, but I think it'd be real sad when I'm just like, man, like, a lot of the other team's fans in here. You know, Vegas, kind of similar. Like, it's a good time to jump on it for the team, but I think it's really fun. I'm attempting to get into soccer, Whitey, and especially, obviously, inspired by World Cup. You know, I've been thinking for a while I need to do that, and I was trying to pick my team, right? And I was like, you know, I think I just need to pick a team that is absolutely ridiculous. And soccer's obviously weird. It's a little baseball of like, okay, well, who has the money, you know? And I decided I'm going to pick Barcelona. Right. I also just jumped on. Hey, everybody loves Lamine Yamal, 17, 18, next guy. So I fell for the bait. Right. But I think that's the way to do it is that, like, hey, jump on board with one of the great teams.
1: Mm-hmm. Yeah. We were just talking about Jay Ross. And I apologize while you were talking. I got a text. Jason Ross is going to join us next segment.
2: Hey.
1: Yeah.
2: Made it down
1: from Eastern Michigan.
2: Okay. Gray field out there.
1: Gray.
2: Have you seen that?
1: I have not.
2: Yeah. They have a full gray field. It is very
1: interesting. I guess I'm okay with that, but why?
2: Don't really
1: When you look
2: know.
1: At all the options.
2: Yeah. Yeah, not a huge fan. There's a couple weird courts, right? Like Coastal Carolina has some like turquoise court. That's a crazy
1: one. Is it Eastern Washington that's blue?
2: Boise.
3: Boise's blue. Eastern Washington has a red field.
1: That's right. That's
2: red
1: right.
2: is great. I like gray is one thing. And it looks weird. It's like, okay, kind of bleak, I guess. Red, blue. That's a lot going on.
1: I believe I've read that at Boise, you have birds sometimes fly over and then they think it's water, which I don't think happens That's, with the gray.
2: No, probably not. That's a tough outcome. You think if you're on a blue field, do you get to wear blue? Like,
3: they
2: is
3: do.
2: That is that
3: yeah,
2: home, is
3: do.
2: That home
3: yeah.
2: field advantage?
3: They do.
2: In a way?
3: They do wear blue, yeah. blue a lot.
2: Yeah. Okay. Mm-hmm. Okay. That feels like it would be a little confusing. You know,
1: I mean, you're quite a statement.
2: This is, yeah.
1: Yeah.
2: You're standing
1: you're
2: out
1: in
2: a lot.
1: The blue zone,
2: yeah.
1: brother. And watch out, because you never know when a duck is going to come straight down.
2: Yep. They can skydive. Exactly. Mm-hmm. Straight into you. You never know. You look like water out here.
1: Yeah.
2: Look like everything else.
1: So J-Ross going to join us next segment. Real quick, I know we were talking about, if not Ben Simmons, who else? Here's a list from SpotTrack of 2026 point guard free agents who are available right now. Igor Demin and Jamal Shed are restricted. So, I mean, you like both of those, but they're restricted. So the unrestricted guys on this list, still available. Gabe Vincent, Aaron Holiday. They have Kyle Lowry on here. Russ is on here too. Killian Hayes, Nick Smith Jr., Jameer Young, Mac McClung, Ty Washington Jr., Sharif Cooper. So there's not a lot to choose from.
2: There's not. And, you know, Whitey, I don't know if you're aware of this, but Mac McClung makes my blood boil.
1: He does.
2: I cannot stand Mac McClung. And it's not his fault. It's the NBA's fault.
3: You mean Dunkman Mac McClung?
2: See, you're part of the problem right now, man. I can't do this.
1: He's the greatest dunker in your life or mine.
2: In G League history. It grinds my gears that we are just putting all these G League players. So our conversation earlier of the All-Star game needs to go away. The whole weekend sucks right now, to be honest.
1: It does. And I agree.
2: It's nothing. Mac, shout out to him because he is entertaining. It's more of he is a prime example of like, there are NBA dudes that could do this. Now, Mac is like another level of dunker. Don't get me wrong. Mm-hmm. But at what point are we just bringing in professional dunkers? Like, what are we doing? Anyways, Mac McClung doesn't do it basketball-wise for me. Doesn't do anything. Gabe Vincent is the one where you're just like, okay, this is the best player on the list, right?
1: Yeah. And his previous annual average, however, is $11 million, and I'd have to think Gabe may not really be that interested.
2: That's a big part of the problem.
1: Here.
2: And if he is going to take a minimum salary somewhere, it's not the Kings. Right? Like, he was in Miami previously. He was one of their great stories. Undrafted guy works his way up, even though he started in Stockton, whatever.
1: Right.
2: And so, if I'm getting offered a minimum salary, if that's the only thing I got on the table, and I have one from Miami, and, you know, maybe Boston, or wherever it may be, Denver, and Sacramento's the bottom of that list, you know? So, I find it really hard to imagine Gabe Vincent being within their price range. Now, if you wanted to go more younger player, like, that's where Nick Smith Jr. is probably the one to me where I'm like, okay, this is a very young player. I thought that he had some interesting moments for the Lakers last year.
1: 22 years old.
2: 22, super young. He was the young.

0: he's going to be good. He needs the reps. Like, you would like some sense of consistency from some of those backup spots. And I think that's why I could talk myself into more of an older player, but I still probably lean towards, if it was me, like, I try Nick Smith Jr. I like Aaron Holiday. I love the Holiday brothers in general. I think it's just because Drew is such a likable player. Yeah. And like, Justin Holiday was on the team years ago. He didn't really do anything, but like, I've always liked Aaron a little bit.
1: It does seem like for the Kings, part of the job description here for this role they're trying to fill is you are the caddy for Acuff.
0: Yeah.
1: Acuff's the guy. Maybe that's one reason why they don't want to bring in a young player who is going to obviously try to show, no, I want to show that I should be the guy. The Kings seem like they want somebody who's going to be not only a mentor, but somebody who knows that you ain't the guy. You ain't going to be the guy. He's the guy.
0: And you know what's weird to me? Like, how bad was Killian Hayes last year? That he could have, he was on a team option for next year that was a limited salary.
1: 2-year deal.
0: They could have kept that around, you know, or you had him in your system. Like, you were talking about going for a younger player. He's not super young. What is he? I think 25 at this point.
1: Yes, he is. You're exactly right.
0: He was a, you know, obviously highly touted pick when he came out. Max Reynaud, another Frenchman, called him sort of like their wonder kid at the time, you know, highest drafted up to that point. Obviously, Wemby breaks it, but like, if you wanted a young player, yeah, you had him there already. Yeah,
1: he just could not make a three.
0: No.
1: Yeah.
0: No.
1: You know who can make threes, or at least he used to? Jason Ross. He's going to join us from Ypsilanti, Michigan, and set us up for Sac State's big debut tomorrow. That's all next with Jay Ross, Sactown Sports.
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4: I'm Dirk Verdorn in the KCRA3 Weather Center. Mostly clear overnight tonight, with temperatures eventually dropping off into the mid to upper 50s by Saturday morning. And then we'll have mostly sunny skies with daytime highs in the upper 80s to around 90 degrees. Get the latest forecast on the KCRA3 News and the KCRA3 app.
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0: Drive Guys with Kevin Gleason and Alan Stiles.
1: No. Not Alan Stiles today. We have Brendan Nunes with us. And right now, joining us from Ypsilanti, Michigan, the side of the gray field, the infamous gray field, Brendan.
2: Yes.
1: Yeah. We've got Sac State with their MAC debut against Eastern Michigan tomorrow, their FBS opener. And nice enough to join us with more on that. The voice of the Hornets, Jason Ross. J. Ross, what's going on?
3: What's up, guys? How are you?
1: Good. Thank you so much for squeezing us in on your travel day. How have your travels been today?
3: Literally, we just got here. We are a little behind in Whitey. One of the things when the first schedule came out, I was like, all right, this is going to be an exciting time. Maybe there's a chance we could get in and see Tigers baseball. Well, the Tigers are home tonight. They're taking on the Dodgers. It's actually Tarik Skubal.
1: Yeah.
3: It just wouldn't have worked out. I just looked. They're already like in the sixth inning. So I would have totally missed it. We literally just got to the hotel, though. But we're here. We're safe. And we're ready.
1: Mm-hmm. What's the vibe around the team with this? Could be an historic opener for the Hornets tomorrow.
3: I think definitely the coaching staff, and because some of them played as Hornets years ago, they know the perspective of the history of it. Look, this is the start. I think the whole thing is an investment in the future of the program. So year one is just totally up for grabs. Who knows what it's really going to be like. But yeah, it's the first game they've ever played. The fact that it's a road game at this level, the fact that it's a conference game has a little more meaning to it. So yeah, there's a lot on the line. When they announced back in mid-February that they're moving up to the MAC, it was really exciting. The only thing, I wish we had a time machine and they could have done it about 15, maybe 20 days earlier, because they would have got in front of the portal in the recruiting time. Mm. But it didn't happen that way, and so they're going into it. They still got talented players, and we'll see if they're ready for action.
2: Ah. J. Ross joining us here. J. Ross, I got to say, I'm using your co-host's headphones today, and I don't know how long this guy has had these. One of the ears doesn't work. I'm over here, like, holding the bottom of the cord because I'm like, it only works if I do certain things. I don't know what's going on with your co-host here, but you're actually out
3: there.
2: Yeah, I figured as much. I didn't even have a question for you there. I've been wanting to vent about this, and I figured that you could appreciate that a little bit. But I was talking about the Eastern Michigan mashup, obviously, and mentioned the gray field to Whitey. Whitey was unaware of the gray field they have going on. I'm assuming that you're aware as well. How do we feel about this? Is this I'm curious to your takes after you get out there and actually see what it looks like in person, but kind of a weird look on camera.
3: Yeah, it's one of three at this level. So I guess Boise, they're famous for the blue field. I think at Coastal Carolina, I want to say, has a teal field. And then here at Eastern Michigan, they're the other one with the gray. Now, when the Hornets were at the FCS level, like the Aggies still are, and playing in the Big Sky, we would go up to Cheney every year, Eastern Washington. Mm-hmm. That was alarming because that had the Inferno in the red field, and I'd never seen anything like that. So I've seen pictures of what they call the factory here at Michigan State. Crosby Field, by the way, donated by Max Crosby of the Raiders, so one of the great alums of Eastern Michigan. But it's not as jarring, at least on the pictures, but I'll have to wait and see Brennan in person if it's how it really looks. But I haven't seen it yet. We'll finally get that debut tomorrow.
1: J. Ross with us, of course, among other things, the voice of Sac State football. We know how excited everyone is around here. There's a lot of curiosity. Have you got any sense from the media days and talking to people, J. Ross, how's the rest of the conference? How do they view Sac State? How are they looking at the incoming Hornets?
3: Well, there's a little bit of a mix. I would say the mix is they're excited that California is in the conference. I mean, whether it's Sac State, obviously, but that I think some of the coaches deem that as another state, another recruiting tool, more eyeballs on their conference. They like that. But when I went to the media day, literally everyone that I talked to there all talked about, oh man, your travel. And I don't know. At the moment, it feels a bit overrated just because the Hornets have four road games in the conference. Well, we've already knocked out one of the road trips out here. And I mean, honestly, guys, I've traveled with them. This is my 30th season. And if we got on a plane and we flew to Flagstaff, or we got on a plane and flew to Montana, I mean, some of those flights are 2 hours. This was four. I mean, it was a little bit longer. And the funny thing about that, Whitey, is the longest travel trip of the year, ironically, is the last game, and it's at Hawaii. But everyone's like, oh, what a trip that's going to be. Well, wait, if travel's a problem, that's the longest way we have to go. But everybody thinks it's so cool that they're going to Hawaii. So, but that's what really everybody was mentioning was the Hornets travel. They don't really have a lot of back-to-backs as far as road goes. Our next road flight isn't till mid-October. So, I mean, it's going to be fine.
2: between Carson Coughlin under center, Matthew Coleman out there, and Jamar Curtis in the backfield as well, do you feel like this Sac State offense has enough to keep up moving up conferences here and enough offense to keep up with teams in the MAC?
3: First off, good knowledge.
1: I know. That's a football question.
2: You know, right, honestly, there, where that comes from, J. Ross, is that there's a college football game that I enjoy to play every year, and Sac State making it into the MAC meant they were in the game. Nice. And I did an entire rebuild with them, and I was like, you know what? I'm locked in. Matthew Coleman, also San Jose State guy, and I'm a little tapped in there.
3: So you've been playing as the Hornets. I got to tell you, that's the thing the players are most excited about, is that they're in the video game.
2: I have been. Yeah.
3: But still, good knowledge, good memory, mm-hmm, that even the guys that they were playing. That's the biggest question, honestly, guys, to me is I think they're ready. I think they're prepared. It's all new. The history of it, new coach. There's some new coaching staff, a whole new coaching staff, not a lot of returners. Last year, everybody talked about they have 70 new players. There's 73 new players this year. So it's even more of a turnover. But I think the whole question, the whole thing that will partly get answered tomorrow is, how good is the MAC? I mean, I think the Big Sky was really good. They're obviously playing up a level, but in the last couple of years, guys, when the Hornets would play that one game a year where they played up, they totally belonged. They hung. They should have beat Nevada last year. They beat Stanford the year before that. They beat Colorado. I mean, they've been able to beat the teams, but can you do it every week? I think that's the big question. And, you know, their schedule honestly is favorable, at least what last year's results were. They don't play the top two teams. They play a lot of the bottom teams from the MAC. But each year is different. How did those teams get better? We'll find out. It feels like it's kind of that Midwest tough running kind of conference, which the Big Sky wasn't necessarily that. So we'll see. I think we'll find out a lot more tomorrow for sure.
1: Thanks so much for fitting us in, Jay Ross. We appreciate it. Like I say, I know it's a busy, busy, busy day for you. Plus you got, well, do you even do prep? You probably know the game so well, you just kind of roll out there and just start calling the game, right?
3: It's nothing but prep. I'm doing prep from now to kickoff. I can't wait. The prep is the best part.
1: All right. Thank you, sir. We appreciate it. Have a great call. Have a great weekend. And Stingers up.
3: All right. Thank you, guys. Brendan, keep playing as the Hornets. And say hi to Jerry, too, for me, please.
1: You got it.
2: Appreciate you, Jerry.
1: Yeah. Thank you, Jay Ross. Yeah. Jerry Reynolds is coming up next. Mr. Reynolds does not like to be kept waiting. So we'll be right back. Sactown Sports.
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5: 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The Fed has significant influence over short-term rates, but longer-term rates are largely determined in the bond market. 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